0: Hebrew Israelites who were actually just receiving donations from Russian sources who were prosecuted under, I have to imagine, this same law, which really brings into question the risk involved in accepting donations from any foreign source. Now, I don't think we should stop accepting donations from a foreign source, but it really makes me wonder what line these people cross that makes them actually liable for, I mean, treason. I mean, I know it's not this simple. It can't be this simple. But imagine we get a donation from Tehran. Somebody sends us a note from Tehran with a donation, and the next thing you know, we've got an agent knocking on mine and your door asking questions about if we know who's donating to our show. Are we under obligation to know our customers the way a bank does? This has always felt dubious to me. From the black Hebrew Israelites in Florida who were prosecuted under it to this lady in China.
1: At what point does it become treason? I think for the lady in China, right, she has a website that is
0: targeted. Well, California, but it's the same thing.
1: Right, right. She has a website called U.S. News, and she's actively publishing propaganda knowingly. Seemingly, that's what they're going to try to charge her, is with knowingly publishing Chinese propaganda on her website. So that makes a little bit more sense. But yeah, you do raise a good question as to when does it constitute treason? You know, is us saying that there's actually a justification for Putin invading Ukraine, is that considered treason? Because that would be considered a Kremlin talking point? You know what I mean? What if your opinion happens to align with what would be considered treasonous information?
0: Maybe you should get out.
1: Right. You know, like the Jews killed Jesus. Is that you know, remember when they're trying to pass that law? Does that become treason at that point? Despite it being biblical fact? You know, I think I mentioned this before, but Pontius Pilate gets a bad rap in all this. He was basically like, what did this guy do wrong? But I rest my case. But you know, I do. I see what you're doing. Lavish is saying black bag and gone. That's what you get. Perfect. We know you're in there. Open up.
0: Put down the microphone.
1: Step away from the microphone. He's
0: okay,
1: armed.
0: Okay, we're running really long, aren't we?
1: Yeah. I always run long. Genetics, I guess.
0: Well, but I still have a page and a half of show notes I haven't even touched. It's ridiculous.
1: You are overclipped. I think pick the ones that are urgent and then ones that are just kind of fun, you know?
0: Well, I think I just want to mention a few things. I really wanted to cover this Honduras gate story where allegedly the U.S. was conspiring against left-leaning governments in South America. And maybe I'll dig into it and bring it either for the newsletter or for next week's show and just make this a teaser. But also, you have a new narrative cropping up that Putin is losing trust in his inner circle.
1: Did I not play clips of this last week?
0: Oh, you may have.
1: I think I brought it, but I don't know if I played it. But yeah, effectively, there's a narrative that Putin is distancing himself from interior party people, specifically the military leader that's well-liked. And there has been reports of, you know, prior to that, the cell phone stuff and outages going on around Moscow. So, like, any sort of social media or communication was going down. We talked about that on the show in conjunction with it. So I think that was pretty interesting.
0: And then we have the U.S. pulling 5,000 troops out of Germany.
1: Yep. I think that's just a kind of a Trump, kind of a childish Trump move, saying, aha, we don't care about you. Germany.
0: Yeah. Starmer announces nationalization of British Steel.
1: I hadn't heard that.
0: Which I feel like is consequential.
1: I mean, Europe is literally playing out the whole plot of Atlas Shrugged right now. A couple of interesting... Did you see that Nick Shirley dropped a video out of Cuba? I don't watch Nick Shirley videos, but I think it is something to note based on his past actions.
0: and the tendency of the administration to act after he makes videos.
1: Yeah, yeah, because that's definitely the order of how things go. No one's directing him down there. So, yeah, so if you don't know, Nick Shirley is a guy who went and did the Quality Learning Center in Minnesota, which then followed by Operation, what was it called? Metro Flood or Metro Surge. And then the looking into all those corporations that people knew were doing fraud before that, but Nick Shirley made a video. Now he's in Cuba, and I think it points to speculation that perhaps that might be the next target of Marco, little Marco. Is
0: well, it's been the goal. It's always been the goal.
1: Yeah, conquer his home country. So just something to keep in mind that Nick Shirley's in Cuba. It might suggest that some insiders are thinking Cuba might be the next big storyline or distraction, depending on where you fall on the list of things. And then I saw a headline today about polling between Rubio and Vance. And Rubio is significantly ahead of Vance for the first time in the projection for who would be the next Republican candidate for president.
0: Interesting.
1: Right. Rubio has said that if Vance runs in 28, he wouldn't challenge him, which might be a good move depending on where we are politically. We might have to endure 4 years of a Democratic president.
0: Right. The conservative version of Kamala. Let her get beat so badly she has to retire.
1: Yeah, that would be J.D. Vance. It's like when they were like, oh, who do we put up against this cool black guy? Why not sweater vest Mitt Romney? That'll do it. That'll show him.
0: That'll show him.
1: Let's see. Anything else?
0: There was the attack, the Canvas hack.
1: Yeah, what is Canvas? Is that like a teaching aid or something?
0: It's like a curriculum website.
1: Like we had Blackboard.
0: Yes, we had Blackboard too.
1: Okay. So basically it's where teachers upload their PowerPoints and you can only access it if you pay a bazillion dollars a year to go to that school.
0: Yes. The company that operates online learning Learning system, Canvas, said it struck a deal with hackers to delete the data they pilfered in a cyber attack that created chaos for students, many of them in the middle of finals.
1: So they had to probably pay them something, and the agreement was that they would delete it as opposed to leak it for free.
0: Yes.
1: Awesome.
0: Shiny Hunters is the name of this outfit that did this. And I think it basically just locked up Canvas. So I don't know what students were relying on Canvas for it being finals. Maybe you have some sort of clock-in function so you can get people ready for the wage slave life. Or location-based information to show that the student stayed in the area they were supposed to test in, sort of like a virtual proctor.
1: Probably.
0: But I don't know.
1: Do you know colleges now have programs where, like, so you used to write a paper in college, you would type it up in Word, at least during my experience in college. Don't at me, boomers. We had typewriters, and we had to send it in the mail. So you would use Word and you would type it up on Word and then you would email it to your professor or print it off and hand it in, right? Now, because of the rise of AI, you have a special program in which you have to type your paper into. And you can't copy and paste because the program monitors the rate at which keys are entered. So professors, if they suspect AI, they can actually go in and go back and watch the input of information into your paper. So they can watch how you got that information in there in keystrokes. So, of course, it's a constant back and forth of the evolution of AI and the evolution of this tool, because you can probably have AI write a paper and then say, enter this at the pace of a human. You know, right. Spell some words wrong, go back, you know, copy out, and then do it and pretty much mimic human interaction. But I thought that was interesting. And it was when I heard about the Canva, I got distracted by another video, and that's what it was kind of about, was this tool that they use to make sure you write your paper and not AI. So it almost sounds like more of a pain in the ass now that AI is a thing. I'm so glad just because of the temptation that I got through high school and college without AI being a thing. You know what I mean? I feel like I wouldn't have learned as much.
0: Yeah, probably not.
1: Well,
0: Yeah. I've got two clips about McDonald's, if you want to round out with those.
1: Sure.
0: They're in the crime folder.
1: Oh, boy.
0: Because I have a sense of humor. And McDonald's axing soda machines, NBC.
2: Are soda fountains fizzling out? Conversations are bubbling online over McDonald's and their plans to completely phase out self-serve soda machines over the next 6 years.
3: Okay, so say goodbye to these things.
2: While Mickey D's first announced these plans back in 2023, thirsty customers are now starting to notice.
4: They don't have a fountain drink machine anymore. They get you your drinks.
5: Going and getting your meal and then going over and picking your soda was part of the experience.
2: It's not clear how many of their more than 38,000 locations still have the self-service machines, but McDonald's says it's on course to complete the transition to behind-the-counter soda service by 2032. Is it kind of sad?
6: Oh, yeah, for me, personally, yeah.
1: What innovation. Gosh,
6: I've been a heavy user of self-serve drink stations. I'm a Diet Coke addict.
2: Editor-in-chief of Restaurant Business, Jonathan Mays, says he understands the online reaction.
6: This thing that we had, like, you would get the ultimate amount of control on how much you wanted to drink. And it was a great bargain. And you could mix and match. You could do all sorts of things with it. And now you really can't.
2: Some customers speculating theft is the reason Mickey D's is pulling the plug.
7: Apparently, too many people are going back to the well.
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2: At the center of that iconic McDonald's nostalgia.
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2: But the real-life version going dry as the Golden Arches cut back on customer control.
1: You know, it's amazing how legacy media puts out stuff like this and then wonders why their viewership is just dropping off. Hey, Here's the entire story, John. This is all you need to know. McDonald's is going to stop doing self-serve soda. It's going to be behind the counter.
0: Because you couldn't stop stealing.
1: Pretty much. The water cup guy is true. I can't tell you how many times I've been to a place, even like a couple years ago. You know, I'd be like, I'll have water, which means I'll have a free iced tea. Thank you very much.
0: Yeah.
1: But that's how you know it's a slow news week, when they're doing a native ad for McDonald's, just trying to get that out there. 2032, they wanted to let you know, just so you had time to say goodbye to your self-serve soda over the next 6 years.
0: Yeah, this is the native ad part, the Mickey D's new drinks, and then I'm going to be tapped out for the night.
1: Okay.
13: Valerie Castro joins us tonight, and she comes with the soda. So, Valerie, were these self-serve or were these soda machines in the back of the franchise that you went to?
14: So, our lovely colleague Taylor went and picked these up for us, and she said that these were not a self-serve machine. These were something that she had to order from the counter. But even though McDonald's is doing away with the self-service machines, they're still jumping on the beverage trend. We know fast food places have added, energy drinks. They've added protein in some cases. These are some of the new things that you can find at McDonald's this week. This is the Sprite Berry Blast, and it's blue raspberry with cold foam. It's considered a dirty soda.
13: Okay, that's a new thing.
14: If you would like to try. Okay. This is the Blackberry Passion Fruit Refresher. It's lemonade with freeze-dried dragon fruit. It is
13: that's sweet.
14: Caffeinated. So clearly, these sorts of things are not going away. But just to note, as far as getting free refills, you might wonder about that if you
13: can't. Yeah, that's the whole thing. I mean, you could go back. That was why it's great.
14: The company says it's really up to the individual franchisees if they will continue to offer free refills or if you go back.
13: So store by store, case by case basis.
14: Yep, some might charge
13: you. Can't believe that. Wow. End of an era.
1: You know what would be interesting? I want to see some statistics when this comes to fruition about which stores in which areas of the country do and don't offer free refills and what religion those people are. I think that would be just amazing data right there. You think?
0: Yeah, sure.
1: Yeah.
0: I think it'd be interesting.
1: Well, let's end with a funny clip, huh?
0: Okay.
1: So this one comes out of the Dominican Republic. Turns out, even they share an island with these people and can't stand them. The Dominican Republic people are going, where are all of our cats and dogs going?
10: Many of these people fled gang violence in Port-au-Prince and other parts of Haiti. But now busloads of men, women and children are being dropped at the border as the Dominican Republic intensifies deportations. Lovely Jeanne is among them with her three children. She has been living in the Dominican Republic for 4 years.
15: I went to the Dominican Republic to escape the violence. Gangs control everything. Immigration came into my house and deported me with only the clothes on my back.
10: Immigration authorities say they have deported more than 120,000 people so far this year, most of them from Haiti. Lugna Rafael has been living in the Dominican Republic for 13 years. He says immigration authorities beat him while he was in detention.
16: They came at 3 o'clock in the morning. They broke down the door and took me. They beat me a lot and they broke my head. They took everything I had, even my shoes.
10: Gelange Decimos works at the border, assisting deportees with shelter and protection.
17: Sometimes we receive 200 people, others 400 or 500. On the weekends, it's more. The way they deport them is inhumane. Some are injured, some have their clothes torn barefoot, or broken legs.
10: Dominican President Luis Abinader has made mass deportations of undocumented Haitian migrants a central pillar of his immigration policy. His government is also building a wall along the border with Haiti.
18: We keep on building with what our budget allows us. It's an objective that is a priority and national security strategy.
10: It's a strategy pushing thousands of people back to a country in crisis. Teresa Bo, Al Jazeera.
1: They had enough. They don't like the Haitians. Haitians are among some of the most disliked peoples throughout the world. I had a coworker that was from Grenada. He's a black guy. And he goes, everyone thinks I'm Haitian. He goes, I hate Haitians. They're lazy. They're good for nothing. Like, this guy listened to reggae. He had a heart attack at like a young age, and he was like the happiest guy ever. Nothing ever bothered him. He was the living epitome of don't worry, be happy. His name was Herman. Good guy. Still around. I just don't work with him anymore. But when it came to Haitians, this guy would take a 20-minute lunch break and turn it into the Festivus poll, airing of grievances. That's how much he disliked Haitians. Dominican Republic's had enough. They're like, the prices are going up. We can't get oil. We're not trying to be Cuba. You guys got to go home. I'm sorry. So, evidently, you know, we're not going to see photos of guys on horseback with their whips whipping migrants back over the border like we did under the Biden admin. The Haitians don't play. They're like, it's time to go, and it's time to go now. So.
0: Okay.
1: I just thought it was funny.
0: I think it's time to go for us, too.
1: I agree. Let's get out of here. Well, we had some technical difficulties. We were overclipped, but we got through it. And hey, it's almost Tuesday next week.
0: Truly.

0: Well, we can't just sit here in silence for the last 5 minutes.
1: Now we gotta always talk about something. I always like to check the headlines to see if there's any breaking news that we missed. Nope. Keir Starmer still rejecting calls to step down.
0: Keir Starmer? You mean Jewharmer?
1: Trying to forget about that. Jewharmer Starmer. Man, people gathering in groups, I think the more people you get together, the fewer brain cells that actually fire.
0: Yeah. Congratulations to Jen from Gigawatt Coffee. Taylor just told me that she is with child.
1: Oh, boy.
0: And congratulations to Eli.
1: Yeah, you still got it, bud. I'm not going to... I'll tell you this. I have been drinking Gigawatt Coffee for probably more than 2 years now at this point. Exclusively Gigawatt. And I had twins. So, what does that tell you?

0: But from St. Louis, Missouri, I have been Dan Gehring.
1: And from America's South Coast, I've been John G. Dew.
0: We will be reloaded and ready to go next week. Stay on the offensive. Tell your friends about it. I was wearing a Ruby Ridge shirt today, and some guy made a comment, and I go, "You like podcasts?" If somebody makes a positive comment on a Ruby Ridge shirt, tell them about our show. Trust me. They're into it. Anyway, MMO, out.
2: 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There's a lot of streams out there, but this is the best.

0: the hell. From courts to books, we lay it all bare. Just two good old boys with a casual flair.
1: Howdy, Ben. How are you today?
2: I'm doing all right, Gene. It's been a busy week, man.
1: When has it?
2: Yeah, well, that and I had to take some medication this morning that still got me all jittery and screwed up.
1: Mm-hmm. You started on the pot therapy. Gotcha.
2: Yeah. No. No.
1: Yeah, I know. Some people just don't agree with the pot therapy.
2: No, I had to take 1.5 pills of tributylene, and it clamps down on your blood vessels, which just makes your, you know,
1: so your blood pressure skyrocket. Blood pressure medicine. Yeah.
2: Yeah.
1: I take lowering blood pressure medicine.
2: Yeah.
1: Not hiring.
2: Well, you know.
1: Mm-hmm.
2: Sometimes you
1: anyway,
2: don't have a choice.
1: So we got, yep. Yeah.
2: It's either that or go to the ER and get a shot.
1: So. Yeah. It's no good going to the ER. Yeah, place I would like to avoid for the rest of my life.

0: a place I do not want to get a shot into.
1: Mm-hmm.
0: Anyway,
1: I watch plenty of ER TV shows, so that's my quota.
0: Mm-hmm.
1: Like I met the quota by doing that. So, right. Do you want to kick off with politics first?
0: We can, sure.
1: All right, what do you got? No, I'm just kidding. I got a story.
0: War in Iran is over? I don't know.
1: Sort of. So Saudi Arabia apparently has once again said they're going to block access to U.S. military bases and restrict use of its airspace.
0: Mm-hmm.
1: And this was in response to the new, what is it called? Operation Super Freedom. Project Freedom. Because, well, I mean, let's read between the lines first, shall we? Saudi Arabia likes having higher oil prices.
0: Yeah, and they have a pipeline that they can export.
1: And they have a pipeline, exactly. They're not the ones that are getting fucked right now by not being able to get oil or ship oil. So I think they're good, and they're certainly willing to flex their muscles enough in dealing with the U.S. to say no. Now, I do think that every time that one of these countries, whether it's Saudi Arabia or any of the other countries in Europe, for that matter, start telling the tenant, which is the United States, what they can and can't do and when mm-hmm. on the property that they lease,
0: mm-hmm.
1: the worse it's going to be for them when the terms of the lease are up for renewal. Because
0: well, or we may just break the lease.
1: Well, I don't think that'll happen. I don't think the U.S. likes to get involved in decade-long lawsuits like that. But there's no reason to. I mean, let's face it. Unless we want to leave someplace the way that Joe Biden left Afghanistan, which is by leaving $1 billion-plus worth of American weaponry, mm-hmm. unless we want to do that, it's not a question of breaking a lease anyway. Because it'll take us 5 years to get our shit together and leave. So, but I do think that those conversations need to start in this administration.
0: Did you see that Xi was putting pressure on Iran?
1: No.
0: Reopen the strait? Yeah. And guess what Iran did?
1: Well, he needs the oil. They sent the nuke to him? I don't know. What do they do?
0: No. Iran struck a Chinese flag vessel that was transiting the strait.
1: Okay. Well, that's right along with what the joke in my head was, is that their response to anything is to get hostile.
0: Yes.
1: So that totally makes sense.
0: But, China's one of your allies here, dude.
1: Not for long.
0: Well, and, Asia is hurting for gas right now, man.
1: Dude, the prices of caviar have gone up so much. This war is really fucking things up right now.
0: Why do we know the price of caviar, Gene?
1: Because some of us eat it.
0: How often are you eating caviar?
1: Doesn't matter.
0: I'm just curious.
1: That's now and then.
0: So every other night, it's
1: seafood, man. It's seafood.
0: Yeah, it's expensive seafood for good caviar.
1: It's gotten more expensive, goddamn. First, we boycott the Russian stuff, so I can't get it from Russia. I have to get it from Iran. And now, with the war with Iran, the Iranian supply is cut off. I have to go through Lebanon, out through Syria, to Iran, just to get the good stuff. It's just, I don't know, man. I hope this war gets wound down pretty quick. I'll tell you that.
0: Eh. It's good
1: okay,
0: for
1: Mr.
0: us.
1: Okay, Mr. Military-Industrial Complex.
0: Hey, when it's...
1: Can't beat him, join him? Is that the deal?
0: When it's all coming back to the U.S. and the U.S. gets to still be the hegemon of the world instead of lightly declining, mm-hmm. it isn't bad.
1: Yeah, the morons out there are saying, oh, look, nobody respects the U.S. and the world anymore. The people that are a little smarter than the morons but still don't like Trump are saying, nobody in the world knows what Trump's going to do. He's got everybody thoroughly confused and everyone's really bracing for impact, which is the way we like it.
0: Well, and, people think he's just stumbling into this and he's stupidly stumbling into it, but...
1: His 20-year strategy.
0: I don't see a guy land a triple backflip and go, oh man, he got lucky.
1: He got damn lucky on that one, I'll tell you what.
0: Like, yes, so, we were paying slightly higher gas prices, but the reality is it's nothing like it is in Europe. It's nothing like it is in Southeast Asia.
1: But we don't even need to compare it to other countries, dude. The current gas prices are still cheaper than they were under Biden, first of all, except for in California, of course, where they jacked the taxes up. The second thing is that given the inflation in this country, even though it now it's actually pretty low again, the relative price of gas is still way below the mean average.
0: Yes.
1: So I talked about this for long, that for a good chunk of my life, for most of my 20s, gas was pretty much pegged at $1 per gallon.
0: Yeah.
1: Which means that with inflation,
0: like when I was in high school, you know, when everything is around 120.
1: Yeah. Yeah. But that means that over that decade, given that there was still some inflation, the gas price actually went down for the entire 10 years. It just stayed the same dollar amount, but with inflation, that dollar was worth less, so the gas price actually went down. And then I think at some point we figured out that compared to like mid-1980s, the dollar today is worth about one-third. So somewhere between 25 and 33% of what it was worth back then.
0: Yeah.
1: Another way of saying it is what used to cost you a dollar will now cost you $3.30. And with that in mind, $1 gasoline in the mid-80s, which was never considered expensive, and during the late 70s, the price of gas was actually above a dollar because of the OPEC situation, which we will talk about as well. But, you know, that dollar a gallon price back then is roughly equivalent to $3.30 right now, or $3.33, let's say. And so if the price is less than $3.33, then the price of gas today is even cheaper than it was back in the 80s. And if it's a little higher, it's not much higher than $3.33. Again, now, when I was in Washington State last month, I saw gas prices in the $6 range. Well, like $5.50 to $6.
0: It's a communist state. That's why.
1: It's a communist state. Exactly. And incidentally, if you go to an Indian reservation, you could get cheaper gas. Yeah, you could also.
0: No taxes.
1: Yeah. So they kind of create their own mess out there. And certainly filling up a rental car full of gasoline with $6 gas is not fun, you know, before returning it with the full tank. But it still beats paying the crazy outrageous fee that they would charge you at the rental place.
0: Yeah.
1: But anyway, so Saudi Arabia's reaction, I think, is rational, although it seems to be contrary to what America wants. The net result of that is that Trump's Project Freedom plan has been put on hold. On the other hand, we have United Arab Emirates, which is initiated an increase in its bombing attacks on Iran.
0: Well, and they've also initiated the construction of one hell of a pipeline.
1: Right. So that's long-term plan, but short-term plan. They're not just supporting the U.S. and Israel in its efforts. They are jumping in with both feet and saying, fuck you, Iran. So I think UAE is getting a lot of kudos for doing this.
0: Yeah.
1: From the U.S.
0: Which, by the way, may have a project in Abu Dhabi.
1: Oh, good.
0: I don't know. I'm writing in the risk register of, you know, risk of war. Hazard pay, man. Hazard pay.
1: There you go. Hazard pay, double pay. What's wrong with that?
0: Well, if they do that, then I'd do it.
1: No shit, you'd do it. So, yeah. UAE is definitely going to come out of this as a bigger friend of the U.S. than they were previously. Yeah. But the other thing that they did, of course, is OPEC.
0: Mm-hmm.
1: And
0: yeah,
1: giving the middle finger to OPEC as well.
0: Yeah. Well, so, but that's just hey, we can produce, we're going to produce. Yeah. No one's going to tell us what to produce.
1: Yeah, which is something that they've not done for the last 50 years plus. I can't remember when the OPEC started. I want to say it was the early 70s. I could be wrong in that. But it was somewhere around 50, maybe 60 years ago. It was before the original oil crisis or oil embargo or whatever the hell it was.
0: Yeah, and looks like the whole oil crisis may have been just bullshit.
1: Artificially created. I would tend to side on that line by default, for sure. I had a nice little quote of Dwight Eisenhower I sent you and your mom.
0: Mm-hmm.
1: It's good to be reminded of actual history sometimes. And I'm not a big fan of Dwight Eisenhower.
0: Really? However,
1: this is
0: applicable. I think he was the last good president before Trump.
1: Okay. But I don't know, man. I like Nixon. So here's the quote.
0: The problem I have with Nixon is he opened up China.
1: Yeah. Well, they made a mistake on China. I mean, everybody sees that now. They went the wrong direction. They should have gone the direction they went with the Soviet Union. Instead, they went a different way with China. But I also fully say that, you know, hindsight's 2020, and it would have been impossible for them to predict that's how things would turn out. I don't think that this was a bad choice that everybody was saying, don't do this, and he made. I think this was we've got two strategies. We can use one on Russia, one on China, see which one works. But anyway, the quote I was getting to from Eisenhower, it relates to NATO. And incidentally, he was, after World War II, the first Supreme Allied Commander of NATO, which is the main general dude that controls the entire operation. So his quote is, if in 10 years, all American troops stationed in Europe have not been returned to the U.S., then this whole project of NATO will have failed. We must get these people to stand on their own feet militarily. He said that in 1951. So in his mind, if NATO was still a thing, by 1961, then we have failed the project of NATO.
0: Well, the project of rebuilding Europe. Right.
1: Well,
0: the idea was Europe should be able to defend themselves.
1: That is, Europe should have been able to, but NATO was created to bridge the gap and ensure that Europe, in its rebuilding phase, had full protection of America.
0: He also would have thought that if the Soviet Union collapsed like it did, NATO would have been.
1: There was dissolved. No reason for NATO. Absolutely. Absolutely. So it's. Again, this is like most people never look backwards. They only look forwards. Their entire view back in history is limited to what they can see in the rearview mirror, which is usually the last month worth of an Instagram post.
0: Yeah.
1: That's about it.
0: All I can say is we've pulled 5,000 troops out of Germany. And
1: it's a good start, right?
0: Planning on pulling out up to 100,000 from the rest of Europe.
1: Right. Yeah. And we're going to need them for Cuba. So I think Cuba will become a huge new resort and the new military staging ground for the American continent operations.
0: Latin America, to an extent. I mean, we've got Puerto Rico, though. So
1: Cuba's a lot bigger, man.
0: Yeah, but Puerto Rico's further south.
1: We also have Cuba, dude. We've had Guantanamo Bay for 75 years.
0: Yeah, but we don't do any major base operations there.
1: But we could make Guantanamo much bigger than it currently is. We could literally take 1,000 square miles of Cuba just to make a big base.
0: I think we're taking the whole thing.
1: Well, the whole thing. Yes. I know. I get it. But you know what I mean. So Cuba,
0: by the way, we had a politician committing treason regarding Cuba.
1: Oh, which one?
0: Oh, one of the black Congress ladies. She was in talks with Russia and China to try and get Cuba oil.
1: Oh, yeah. That's
0: so it's definitely a violation of the Logan Act.
1: Absolutely.
0: We have them listed as an enemy. We are in a period of tensions. you could argue that it maybe doesn't really rise to the formal definition of treason, but it's pretty fucking treacherous.
1: Mm-hmm. Yeah. Well, I agree, man.
0: Anyway, I think the Iranians hitting the Chinese flagged vessel is going to be a big damn deal. Like, yeah, we could see China really start putting the screws to the Iranians, especially considering, you know, Trump's going and meeting with Xi like next week.
1: Right. I think it'll be an interesting meeting. I think China's biggest interest right now, and I don't know, I'm just guessing, right? But I suspect their biggest interest right now of all world
0: is not losing oil.
1: Yeah. Having the economy
0: collapse.
1: I think they'll probably sign like a 30-year non-aggression against Taiwan agreement if they can get oil.
0: Which, wouldn't that be amazing?
1: I mean, look, China's always played the long game. So for them, 30 years would still be like, ha ha, idiots, we're still going to get it. You know, just like they waited 100 years to get to Hong Kong.
0: Mm-hmm.
1: But I think right now, every other issue takes a backseat to oil access. Because they are screwed. And with our new deals in the Straits of Malacca, which again, what about the gays of Malacca, man?
0: Right.
1: All the Moroccan gays.
0: Actually, I think there are probably quite a few in there.
1: I think you're right. The Moroccan gays.
0: Well, I guess they wouldn't consider themselves gay because they're ladyboy.
1: They're ladies. That's right. Anyway.
0: Have you seen that guy going around Thailand where he walks up to him and asks, lady or lady boy? On Twitter. And some of them, you're just like, what? Really?
1: Uh-huh.
0: Jesus.
1: Thai men don't really look very mannish. They're about 110 pounds.
0: No, and they, you know, their families set them up at a very early age on all this stuff, basically to be sold into sex slavery.
1: Mm-hmm.
0: Like, how sick is that?
1: But also have a much better life for the whole family.
0: Okay.
1: So,
0: you want your balls cut off as a child? Yeah,
1: no, but I mean, look, this has been a cultural practice for a long time. And I think that we can comment about it, but the way they do their thing is none of our business, ultimately.
0: I agree.
1: So, but it's funny, too, because, you know, I did Muay Thai for a while. I did Thai kickboxing in my younger days back when I ate less food. And, dude, the guys that do Muay Thai are like freaking bricks.
0: Mm-hmm.
1: I mean, they are solid as a rock. They're the same size body, except that they weigh like 150, 160 pounds.
0: You know, I never did Muay Thai, but I have my black belt in Taekwondo,
1: and
0: I've done Judo and Jiu-Jitsu,
1: right?
0: All that. So.
1: Yeah. Well, Muay Thai is where you actually get hit.
0: You get hit in Taekwondo? What are you talking about?
1: No, I think you just throw things.
0: No, Taekwondo is very kick heavy. That's why it's not actually a very good street fighting tool, because you end up, you know, in any actual fist fight, you end up on the ground. And that's
1: where judo and jiu-jitsu. Which one am I thinking? Yeah, I'm thinking of jiu-jitsu. Yeah.
0: Judo and jiu-jitsu are
1: more grappling more than fighting.
0: Right? Yeah. But taekwondo is very strike, kick, stand-up fight type stuff. And man, I remember one of the first tournaments I was in.
1: Mm-hmm.
0: This guy I was fighting, and I don't even remember how I missed, but I hit low. I was going for a gut shot, and I hit low, and I nailed him his nuts.
1: Mm.
0: And I, you know...
1: Break your fingers? No,
0: I almost got disqualified, but I ended up taking third place in that
1: tournament. How did you not break your fingers?
0: What do you mean?
1: Did you not hit his cup?
0: First of all, it was a kick, and...
1: Did you not kick his cup?
0: I did kick his cup,
1: okay. But
0: the heel of your foot hitting the cup isn't it just hurts the shit out of him.
1: Oh, you healed them. Okay. I thought you
0: front sidekick.
1: Okay.
0: Yeah. He stepped away. Yeah. He stepped back, and that made me hit low. And anyway, it was, I felt really bad for the kid because I got him. Ugh.
1: Yeah. I broke four fingers when I was doing Muay Thai.
0: Oh, I've broken fingers. I tore my Achilles. doing all sorts of stuff, man.
1: Yeah. Well, it's a lot easier to do that shit when you're young because your healing rate is so good.
0: Yeah, I actually want to get back into it because I want to get my son into it. I think it'd be
1: For him. That's a good idea, but keep in mind you don't heal like you used to.
0: Yeah, well, I'm not going to be sparring really anymore.
1: I remember, dude, when I was a kid, like you get a scratch on a rusty nail, you wouldn't think twice about anything because no one's heard of tetanus back then.
0: Yeah.
1: And it would hurt for like 3 minutes. You'd forget about it that same day. It'd be totally scabbed over the next day, and you'd be itching and wanting to peel the scab off like 2 days later.
0: Yeah.
1: Right now, I get something stupid. I have a...
0: You stub your toe.
1: Yeah, and that's not even stubbing your toe. I'm thinking something with... Oh, yeah, yeah. So I end up walking upstairs without turning the lights on, not paying attention, and I end up like hitting a chair with my shin. Now, again, you know, when I was doing Muay Thai, we did a lot of shin on wood practice, but I do it right now. Not only do I break skin from hitting a fucking chair, but it will take like 2 weeks to fully heal. I mean, it sucks being old, man, compared to being young. That ability to just kind of shrug off any kind of injuries that you get, It's way worse right now.
0: Well,
1: getting old is not all it's cracked up to be, I'll tell you that.

0: out. I don't know, man. It all goes downhill, you know. I'm not even 40 yet, and I'm
1: you're mentally it. 40.
0: Mentally older than that. But yeah. But anyway, back to politics and stuff, and we need to get domestic stuff going too at some point. But the moves that are happening, have you looked at what's happening in Ukraine?
1: No, not for a while,
0: The
1: man.
0: bombing in Ukraine, apparently.
1: Is there?
0: Yeah.
1: okay? They haven't been
0: Just saw
1: paying
0: the
1: attention.
0: headline for it. I haven't read the story yet
1: Okay.
0: today, apparently. But I
1: I
0: don't.
1: the only thing I've heard relevant to Ukraine is apparently there are Ukrainian soldiers, I guess, Ukrainians that have been shipped over to Iran to start training the opposition. Now, I'm not sure I understand how there are people in Ukraine that have the time to do that, given that they're at war themselves. But okay, sure. I mean, they certainly have plenty of war experience that they would be good teachers.
0: Well, and the BBC's making a big deal that the Russians' Victory Day parade went off with no tanks, and they're saying, oh, it's because they're all destroyed in Ukraine.
1: Well, I don't think they're
0: I
1: all
0: think that's
1: destroyed.
0: an
1: But there
0: excessive
1: is a grain of
0: overestimation
1: truth
0: of
1: there. There's a grain of
0: the
1: truth there.
0: right.
1: Is
0: The
1: that,
0: Russia has a shit ton of tanks. The USSR
1: yeah.
0: built up a ton of tanks.
1: Well, yes. However, two things. One is the tanks that you normally have in parades are not the tanks that are geared up to be battle ready. These are, you're going to be tanks, a handful of new ones, but predominantly older tanks that have been converted over for this type of activity, for demonstrations, for trainers, for parades, for activities that are not actual war activities. They're not part of the tank fleet of tanks that would be taking part in the war. However, also, Russia did something interesting when they started this whole thing. They took their entire old inventory and rolled it into Ukraine. So I think somebody did the math and said, you know, our cost to get rid of this shit is actually cheaper, and we might actually win this thing in a matter of days if they get scared and we show a lot of aggression. Now, that part of it didn't work, but they certainly got rid of a lot of their old equipment. A lot of their Soviet era stuff was brought to and then left in Ukraine. So I will definitely say that part of it is there. Also, you know, Russia will still historically, like, there is a propensity, would be the right word, to not tell the truth. So, and
0: That's an
1: it's maybe
0: understatement.
1: it, well, but it may be something that the U.S. needs to do more of as well, though the U.S. does some of that as well. But when it comes to military shit, I don't think it's anybody's business what you have, you don't have until you're ready to use it. So a military parade should look nice, but it doesn't by any means need to be a demonstrator of all the latest cool shit you got. Like, you
0: Well, but
1: save that
0: typically you
1: until you
0: try
1: need to
0: to.
1: use it. What?
0: Typically, people do try and put their good stuff out.
1: Well, China certainly does. I mean, we've
0: We
1: caught
0: did.
1: them putting, like, basically commercial vehicles that have had some sheet aluminum welded to them to make them look like military vehicles before.
0: Well, and that's why I think China is actually such a paper tiger, is a lot of their military spend is caught up in waste. Like, it's, you know, there's so much corruption over there.
1: It's one of the downsides to not having full-on capitalism is there's nothing to police the corruption. It's the same problem we have anytime the government gets involved in something. When the government gets involved, competition goes away and you effectively have a socialist-like entity. So if the government ran healthcare would be cheaper, but it would also run kind of like British healthcare, which is some of the worst on the planet. So it's two sides of the coin, because I will bitch about our current system a lot because it sucks. It literally is built to maximize profitability for insurance companies and medical institutions and not give a shit about you whatsoever.
0: Yeah, and on that, I think what we need to do, what should have been done, is, and I would even say the catastrophic policies could be single payer if you wanted. But a catastrophic policy and any other insurance is illegal and everything else is self-pay and unlimited HSA.
1: Yeah, HSA has always been a good idea. I think health savings accounts, it's basically pre-tax money you can use towards medical.
0: And as long as you're using it for medical, it's not taxed.
1: Yeah.
0: And, you know, before the Affordable Health Care Act, all I had as a young guy was a catastrophic policy.
1: Same here.
0: Break my leg or something. Yeah. And then I did self-pay, and it was cheap.
1: Way cheap. Yeah.
0: But the Affordable Health Care Act made it illegal for doctors to accept lower payment from anyone other than Medicaid, Medicare.
1: Yeah. Yeah. It was. So when I got my.
0: Which doesn't lower the cost for Medicaid, Medicare. It just raises it for everybody else.
1: For everybody else, yeah. When I first got it in the mid-90s, I think I was paying $50 a month for insurance. And that was, it wasn't as extreme as what you would have today for a policy that only covers, you know, really expensive shit. So I think that policy that was $65 a month, it had a $2,000 deductible. So they just didn't cover anything until $2,000. And that that as a young man, that's all you need. Because there's nothing that you're going to do that'll be more than that unless it's major. I went to the doctor once every 3 or 4 years. That was about it.
0: Yeah, agreed. I didn't even go get physicals or anything like that.
1: Don't need it. The first time I really got into this, like, you have to come in every year bullshit, is when I first got on insulin.
0: Well, what got me to start going every year was a company I was working for at the time had an incentive payment that they would get, that they would do into your HSA if you went and did the stuff.
1: Yeah, and I joined a health club for that same reason, because we were paid to go to a health club, so I started doing that, but didn't have one for the doctor, so I never did it. But it's one of those things where right now I still have a over $2,000 deductible every year.
0: Yep.
1: But I'm paying over $1,000 a month for one person for insurance. So it's about probably $15,000 a year.
0: Have you looked at any of the like Christian cost sharing things and stuff?
1: I mean, I've heard of them. I haven't really looked at them.
0: Because they're apparently way, way cheaper.
1: Yeah, yeah, it probably would be. I mean, that's the thing. It's like the reason I kept insurance is because the balancing out, at least what used to be the case when it was cheaper. Like when it was $500 a month, I would generally save a few hundred bucks a month in drug costs. Because drugs, through an insurance policy, even if it's during your deductible period, are still cheaper because of the deals they have with drug companies. So if I want to, you know, get, well, insulin was a good example. Now it's gone down because of Trump, which is great. But previously, insulin was like $100 a month. And then it crept up every year or so, going up in price to almost $1,000 a month just for insulin. And that's insane, because it's not a drug you take to get rid of something. It's a drug you take for the rest of your life. So it is crazy that the price went up so much. And this is as it basically went from being a fairly new thing at $100 per month to now being an old and soon to be out of patent thing. And it was still almost $1,000 a month at that point. It's crazy.
0: Well, so, there's some stuff where Trump RX is really kind of making some.
1: Oh yeah, yeah, yeah. If you go to Trump RX, you can get
0: that Medicare, Medicaid is going to get Ozempic at like $50 a month.
1: Oh wow, that's awesome. Yeah, yeah.
2: Maybe Michelle Obama like might be a man. I don't know.
3: Smoking weed, drinking vodka.
2: Would a bad set of boobs on a nice girl be fine, or would a bad set of butt on a nice girl be fine?
3: I will flat out shoot you in the fucking face.
4: What the fuck's going on?
5: What the fuck's going on? It's abs in a six pack. I'm Chris Arnold.
6: I'm Noah Beamer.
7: And I'm Paul the Book Guy Alves.
5: Thanks for joining us, Paul. Sir Paul, actually.
7: Sir Paul, that's right.
6: Filling in for Caleb, who today is his anniversary, so he could not be here.
7: Oh, congrats.
6: You know, so, that music during that clip was really hype. I can guarantee you I heard that playing in the Fresh Market yesterday. Was that like the Nazi anthem or something like that?
5: That was one of the songs the Nazis would listen to while burning books. So
6: that was definitely playing in the Fresh Market yesterday. So
5: that's I thought of it because that was the song in Indiana Jones when Indy has his dad's Grail diary, Sean Connery's Grail diary, and Hitler signs it while they're burning books because he thinks he wants an autograph when Hitler grabs it from him.
6: Mm. Classic scene.
5: Yes. One
6: of my favorites.
5: But yeah, Paul, thanks for being here, man. And I'm sure everyone from the opening knows that this is going to be an episode about censorship. Had to do it because our good friend Patriot Jay, the day he was supposed to be on the podcast, got banned from Twitter. And it made it really hard to get a hold of him, so he wasn't on that day. But he'll be back on this Wednesday.
6: Well, not to go on a rabbit trail real quick, though, but I saw Patriot Jay put a tweet out that said he gaslit 33,000 people into following him or something like that.
5: Yeah.
6: Was that a joke?
5: He's a great troll. The reason he got
6: he's not like conservative or whatever. This is like a character.
5: It's kind of like
6: the vibe I got.
5: He's kind of like a Gavin McGinnis or a Milo type guy where he's like, he's very tongue in cheek and he exaggerates a lot. But I mean, from when Caleb and I talked to him on the podcast, Patriot Jay is, he does work for a Republican congressman. So, I mean, he's
6: right.
5: He's a troll, but he is pretty conservative and he did vote for Trump. So,
7: yeah. And he works for a congressman. So he's probably on like Twitter's hit list.
6: Cool guy.
5: Yeah. He's great. He it was right after his new single dropped that Twitter gave him the boot. But anyway, yeah. So because of that, I'm leaning the title for this episode between either Justice for Patriot Jay or No Justice for Patriot Jay, No Peace. But anyway, yeah. And I know.
7: Did he get one of those? Was he put in Twitter jail?
5: No, the whole count's gone.
7: Wow. Wow. I want to see the tweet that brought this on.
5: It was some kind of
6: they grouped him
5: joke
6: with
5: about
6: the
5: Black Lives Matter.
6: Yeah, they didn't group him with the QAnon followers that they were mass banning.
5: It was after that.
6: Okay.
5: Yeah, no, it was he did some kind of tweet about Black Lives Matter. Calling them a terrorist organization.
7: I suspended from work for a tweet. Not even kidding. Corporation. I've never mentioned my company online, but somehow an Antifa didn't like one of my tweets and found my company, which I would stupidly put on my Facebook account, which I never use. But they hunted me down, and sent letters and phone calls to corporate, and I got suspended for a day. I just walked off the job. I was like, all right, well, if you guys want to suspend me for this, I'm out of here. I already had like a. I had an interview lined up for the next day. I wasn't going to stay home and drink beer. Yeah. So, they called me back. I literally it was one day off. And I just, when I came back, I was like, I tweeted, thanks Antifa for the day off. Appreciate it. And I deleted my Facebook account.
6: Wow.
7: So there we are.
6: That's incredible. Well, you've got balls, Paul.
5: You should call yourself Paul the Balls Guy.
7: And that's the thing. Corporations don't just, it's not just Twitter that censors people. It's any corporation. Even if you work for McDonald's and you say the wrong thing online, they can, if you mention the company or they know it's you, that's why a lot of people use fake names online.
5: Myself included.
6: Right.
7: Yeah.
6: Right.
7: I mean, our social media policy at my company, which I've never mentioned online, I'm not going to mention them now, but it's like many other companies, you can't even use foul language or be derogatory against someone. That gives them ammunition to fire you.
6: Right.
7: So I don't mention them anymore. I got rid of my Facebook account and I'll never mention them.
5: That's a good move. Man, one of the craziest things that as much censorship as there is in Canada and the U.S., like what's going on in Australia right now where people are getting arrested for social media posts, that's pretty mild. That's something you'd think you'd see in China or Iran. Seeing that going on in Australia is pretty bonkers.
6: Right.
7: Yeah, it didn't take too long before they had all their guns removed. Wasn't like mid-90s?
5: Wow. Might have all been later than that. Might have been early 2000s. But yeah, it's within a couple of decades, history shows when you give up your guns, you lose your rights a lot quicker.
6: This is why, it's a slow slide. You know, at first it was you had to be had to go viral for cancel culture to take out your job. Now it's just, say anything and it gets sent to your employer and they can fire you on the spot for it. I don't know. I don't know how to fix this either.
7: They'll hunt you down. If you're stupid enough like me to use your real name, they can just, do an online search and they have friends. They have friends with other means, other ways of searching. Don't get me wrong. I mean, they're not just doing a Google search. They have friends that can have access to other, search windows that we can't even imagine.
6: Well, I feel like if you even got a Facebook, that's their main market is your data. They've got basically a dossier on every single person who has got an account on there. I feel like that one, obviously all the social media networks are like that these days, but Facebook seems to be the worst.
5: Yeah, I'd agree with that. And Google, just because Google runs, Google can get into your Android phone and Google's got, all your search history if you're using Google or Chrome or.
6: Yep. Basically everything runs on Google.
7: What browser do you guys use just to stay away from all this?
5: I'm using Brave for clean feed.
6: And then DuckDuckGo for search engines.
5: Yeah. I'll be honest, I end up using Chrome on my phone and on the computer most of the time just because it's so fast and easy.
7: Chrome also, because of the DRM they have, is one of the only browsers that they will allow like high quality video on from the streaming services. Mm-hmm. So you can get like 4K video in Chrome on like Prime Video or, Netflix, where on Brave, you're going to be limited to like a choppy, 1080p or 720p sometimes. So I fire up Chrome for the streaming.
5: Brave has the Brave Shield that's automatically active. And even on Twitter, when I log into Brave, it shows it's blocking sometimes like 20 to 30 things that Twitter's trying to do, like access my hard drive, weird stuff.
7: I'm going to go to CNN right now and see what we got. We got CNN, 44 items blocked. No, 50, yeah. 51. It's going up. There's more loading up. 51 spying trackers blocked.
5: So that's incredible. And Dissenter is really good because it blocks even more stuff than Brave. And then what I love about it's the Gab guys that made that. What I love about Dissenter is like Yahoo News and, BuzzFeed, all these places that got rid of their comment section. With Dissenter, you any URL you type in, everybody using Dissenter can comment on that URL. So it creates its own comment section for everybody or every website that has blocked comments or gotten rid of comments.
7: Love it.
6: Interesting. Wow.
5: And that's a good way, too, if you want to see the comments on a now that Spotify has all of Rogan's episodes, there won't be a comment section, for example.
6: Right.
5: So if you get on Dissenter, you can actually see what people have to say about it.
6: Well, that's pretty neat. Innovation.
5: Yes.
7: Yeah.
5: Speaking of the Spotify Rogan thing, I liked your take on it on Nick the Rat, Paul, which, by the way, was a great episode. I love it.
7: I only remember half of it. I'm going to listen to it sometime and figure out what I said.
5: You covered the same Alex Jones update that we played when Nick the Rat and Tom were on. But you had a take on it. I'm probably butchering it, but it's basically that it's even better for those episodes to stay on YouTube because they already have so many views.
7: Yeah, I looked into it more, and it turns out it wasn't censorship from Spotify. There was an agreement between Rogan and Spotify that these controversial episodes, he wanted to keep them on YouTube. And Spotify acquiesced and said, yeah, sure, keep them on there. So because we have an exclusive deal, you can keep them on there, but they won't be on Spotify. And it wasn't like, hey, we don't want this crap on Spotify. I mean, I'm sure we're going to see some controversial episodes from Rogan. I mean, he's already had, Adam Curry back on. And
5: Alex Jones is coming back on soon.
7: Yeah.
5: So, but it seems like a win-win for Spotify and for Rogan, because that way Spotify can say, like, I'm sure Spotify isn't sad that Owen Benjamin, Gavin McGinnis, and Milo Yiannopoulos and Alex Jones aren't carried over. It's not like they want that extra controversy anyway.
6: There's also people like Jordan Peterson.
5: Yeah.
6: You know, and this makes me wonder. Yeah, this makes me wonder if Joe is going to, what about future controversial episodes? Is he not going to do controversial episodes anymore?
5: Well,
6: is he going to put controversial episodes on YouTube? Is Spotify going to allow him to do that?
5: Everything from now on, especially in the new studio, is going to be exclusive to Spotify, from what I understand. But Rogan has been really unclear with even his friends. Like, listen to this. I think this is from yesterday. Joey Diaz talking about it.
4: Because I'm not paying attention to politically correct shit. I don't give a fuck anymore. What are they going to do to me now? They already took me off the fucking Joe Rogan Spotify podcast. Can you believe that? Now, am I supposed to be mad? I'm not mad. I expected there was going to be a kink in this. It's not my deal. I have nothing to do with it. Joe's my dear friend, and I wish him all luck in the world. And I'm not mad at him. They took the podcast. I don't, what are you going to do? You're working with corporate. Everybody's walking around their tippy toes. And this is the new world we've created. Sad. So, you motherfuckers wanted an apocalypse? You got it, cocksuckers.
7: Guys, honest, not a question here. Would you shut down your podcast and move it to Spotify for $100 million?
5: Yeah.
7: For $100 million. Nobody can Joe Rogan for any of this. I mean, really.
5: I would do unspeakable things for $100 million.
6: No. I disagree. He didn't have to.
5: He already has all the money.
6: Joe Rogan's literally the most powerful man in media, and that was just with him putting it on YouTube. So
7: okay, but this is a short term
6: there was no part of the deal that he actually had to concede on. I don't see that. I mean, I would have taken less money. I'll tell you that. I would have taken 50 million, 75 million, whatever the fuck the number is. But I just I don't buy that he had to do that. I feel like everybody's kind of giving Joe a pass on this. Like for me is verification that he is kind of a sellout in a certain sense, but it's willing. It's self-imposed. It's not anything that anybody's forced on him.
5: Me, somebody who is in borderline poverty, I would do unspeakable things for $100 million, but Rogan already probably has more than $100 million anyways.
6: Right.
7: No doubt. But how long is much higher than that, sure. 5-year deal, 10-year deal?
6: I'm sorry, man, Paul, you're kind of breaking up. It sounds like you're underwater or something like that. I can't hear what you're saying.
7: It could be the clean feed. I don't know. Could be the internet.
5: Yeah, it happens once in a while.
7: My bad. It could be my noise limiter. I'll play with it. Even if it's 3 or 4 years, I'd rather have that $100 million go to Joe Rogan, because he's probably going to do good things with it.
6: Of course. I mean, he's still a great guy. I'm just saying.
5: How much did
6: Joe Rogan is, in my opinion, the most powerful man in media when it comes to figures that are actually on the screen. And I don't think he actually had to. I don't think this was something that was forced on him. I think he chose to not put those, on his own without pressure from Spotify. And they were that's great.
5: But cool. The question is, I think it was a win-win for Rogan and Spotify, because they're some of Rogan's most popular episodes, but they're also some of his most controversial. So Spotify says, well, we don't have to have these controversial ones on. And Rogan says, my episodes with the most views can stay up on YouTube and get way more views there, and up on his website, and up on wherever else, not be exclusive to Spotify. Here's Alex's take on it, and this was right after he talked to Rogan on the phone, the September 1st, the morning everything went to Spotify.
8: This Joe Rogan thing's become a big story. middle of the night, I start going, bzz, bzz, bzz, hear phone calls going on. My phone's in the other room, but I could hear it. I found out in the morning what it was. Dozens of calls and text messages. You've been censored off Spotify on the Joe Rogan upload. So this morning I called Joe about 9:30. He answered and he said, absolutely not. And he explained the whole thing to me. This is bigger than just a celebrity like Joe Rogan. The reason it's important is his exodus from California, what he's been witnessing, and the fact that he pretty much did leave YouTube because they were exercising control over him. He has control over what he's doing. And he explained that to me this morning. And I shot a video right before the show went live recounting what happened. Here it is. I had a lengthy discussion with Joe this morning, just a few minutes ago, because I had to call him in the middle of the night. Buzz, buzz, call, call. I get up at like 5 a.m., dozens of text messages and calls saying, is Spotify censoring the Joe Rogan podcast? And I didn't know until I talked to him this morning, and he explained it. They've got 1,500 plus files and then some migrating over, and they've had a few problems here and there with corrupted files, with the naming of them.
5: Okay, that I don't buy.
6: That's bullshit.
5: That sounds like Spotify lied to Joe, and Joe, or Joe lied to Alex.
7: Yeah.
8: And Spotify wants to have a first rollout and then a second rollout. And here's the key. Joe Rogan's favorite 100 episodes of the last 10 years or so will be left on YouTube starting December 31st when he goes exclusively to Spotify.
5: Now, that does make sense, because that would explain why Joey Diaz and Tommy Chong and people like that were left off the Spotify list.
6: Okay, that makes way more sense if it's going to be. But he has to market it that way. It's just kind of weird that he let it go in silence.
5: Yeah, no, you know, or like, even Joey Diaz isn't in the loop.
6: Like, why? Well, yeah, why not Joey
7: Diaz? Rogan sees all this controversy going, and he knows it's there's a simple explanation, but it's in his benefit to just shut up for a week and let everyone talk about, oh, you know, Joe Rogan's censoring everyone. Oh, Alex Jones, blah blah blah, and then he can just
5: no such thing as bad press.
6: I mean, actually, that's not, I mean, not necessarily true. Spotify's stocks kind of crashed. I think they lost like a massive portion of their market cap that they gained from having 8% Joe Rogan
5: or something. Yeah. But that's kind of like when Elon Musk lost Tesla's stock for smoking weed. It doubled like the next week. So it might pop back up.
7: But you think about when the Joe Rogan thing was announced and as it was starting, a lot of that could be what they call profit taking, right? People are saying, oh, my stock went up, I'm gonna sell now and make my money, thanks Joe Rogan. So the stock dips for a while, but then it'll go back up. So, you know,
6: that's true.
7: At the same time,
6: could be engineered.
7: Yeah, absolutely.
5: Yeah, it's possible. And I know Adam on the last No Agenda, not the one they're doing now, but the last one, he was saying it's not really his business to say what's going on, but he said it wasn't a big deal, basically. So I mean, we'll see. Time will definitely tell. This is something that in the next couple of weeks, like, the truth is going to come out for sure.
7: I think Adam's eventually going to convince Joe to go value for value, and Joe's going to make more than $100 million.
5: Especially if Joe starts having, you know, more blackballed, controversial guests. I wish he'd get Gavin back on more than anybody. Gavin McGinnis is hilarious.
6: Well, that's what I'm wondering is going to happen in the future with this. Is he going to be able to have controversial guests on while he's in the Spotify contract? That's a 3-year deal. So he could go value for value, but he'd have to wait till that contract is up, most likely.
5: Yeah. Well, it's supposedly written in the Spotify contract that he can have whoever he wants on, and Alex Jones is written by name in that contract.
7: Wow.
6: Probably as an example. Yeah. Wow.
8: For this couple months no man's land, the content will be on both platforms and will be migrating over. And so that's why the Alex Jones interview is not there. That's why some of the other interviews aren't there, because those are going to be the exclusive interviews that are left on YouTube, where in Joe's words, they'll probably get even more views than if they were on Spotify. So that's what's happening. And so I asked Joe, who's always been a straight shooter, point blank, I said, well, is Spotify censoring you? He said, absolutely not. What they're doing is trying to organize things right now, get this migration taken care of, and that I will obviously be on the podcast as well in the very, very near future. So I will be on. Other guests will be on. Joe Rogan is in control of what goes on his show, and I'm just super excited about it. Joe is super excited because we've been friends since I met him in 1998. We've had our ups and downs. We've had some incredible adventures together. I'll just leave it at that. And to see him as the number one media person in the world, and to know that he's having all these big, diverse conversations is extremely, extremely exciting.
5: We've had some credible adventures together. I'll just leave it at that.
6: What are you implying here?
5: Gay sex, probably. I don't know. That's what Owen Benjamin and John McAfee say, that Rogan's like has sex with gay midgets and
6: stuff.
5: Is
6: this an actual like conspiracy? Is there a conspiracy that Joe is bisexual?
5: Yeah, John McAfee and Owen Benjamin are trolls for sure, but McAfee won't go back on Rogan's podcast now because like he saw Joe have sex with midgets in Taiwan or something. Some ridiculous story.
6: That's some bullshit. That's bullshit. Oh my god.
5: Midgets in Taiwan. I love John McAfee.
7: I'm gonna try to get John McAfee on Wheel of Topics.
5: Oh, that'd be good.
6: That'd be great.
5: You heard his interview with Nick the Rat? That was so great.
7: My god.
5: He's fantastic. He's been like licking the bottom of his shoes to prove his immune system strong. And then people are like, you clean the shoe beforehand. And then he took a video walking around like in the dirt with a shoe and licks it a bunch.
6: Oh, man.
5: Well,
7: we got to talk a little bit about the censorship on Twitter, guys, because I have a theory that it's not about removing Alex Jones. Twitter's not afraid of Alex Jones talking his stuff. It's an old ancient technique, which is called the head on a stick, where, you know, ancient warriors, Genghis Khan and whoever, would kill one guy and, you know, put his head on a stick and put him in a public place. And like, this is what happens to you when you go against Genghis Khan. So it wasn't about, we have to kill this guy. For all you know, that guy could have been like just, you know, the janitor in the castle. The point was to show this is what happens to you if you challenge us. So getting rid of Alex Jones and making it public, it's not about censoring Alex Jones. It's about censoring you, you and me. So that when next time we think about saying something that we believe is against Twitter's clearly placed ideals and political stances, that we self-censor. That's the point of getting rid of Alex Jones and whoever. That's the point of 100%. Suspending James Woods. It's not to get rid of James Woods for a week. It's about making Mr. Alves and Sir Seat Seater and everyone else just self-censor.

0: conspiracy theorists, sexists, most of the ists. You know, that's how, that's what they'll put you in. And if they can label you with one of those, then you're automatically put into a box in the populace's mind. And what this is about is just societal control, really. You know, it's about the hive mind. And it's just, it's one, the internet is wonderful because it puts out this example, a viewing window where you can see the thought patterns of many, many people at once on social media, and how someone throws one idea out there, whether it's good or bad, and immediately hundreds of people can comment and rally again, you know, with it, or, you know, cry against it. And it, you know, it what it does is it weighs an idea in your mind if you see a lot of people talking about it. You know, it doesn't, you know, that doesn't validate an idea. You know, but having so many people interacting, I think it can be a very unhealthy thing. But it's it's addicting, and they've basically taken this innovation with technology and science and the culture as we've, you know, advanced over time, and they're turning it into another method of control. It's, you know, the same thing you made an example of with Genghis Khan is just what they did in the past, and this is the future version of it. And it's kind of scary to think about where it's going to go with, like, stuff like Neuralink and things like that. You know, I mean, I don't know.
1: Here's a weird anecdote. Mouthy Buddha is one example, but there's a bunch more. His Pedogate Part 1 got banned shortly after he put it on YouTube, and then recently he put Pedogate Part 3 up, and that got banned from YouTube. But then Trump, and this is just one example of several I've seen, Trump signed the executive order that, like, enforces Section 230 and preventing online censorship or whatever. And now both of Mouthy Buddha's Part 1 and Part 3 YouTube put back up when originally they had refused his ability to even appeal the ban.
2: YouTube has an issue, which is they use copyright infringement as their stick. Right now I'm in YouTube jail because one of the live streamers, and fun fact, a right-wing-ish veteran right streamer, put a copyright strike against me for doing a live stream of the Portland riots. And some kind of strange name was in the chat room and saying, "Hey, I'm going to take you down unless you get rid of this particular live stream." And I was like, "You're not that guy. So, you know, go pound salt." Mm-hmm. And then later, when I got the copyright strike, I emailed them, and I very politely said, listen, we were commenting on the stream, fair use. And we were not only that, you can go rewatch the video. I was speaking favorably of this streamer and how great their coverage was. So listen, I'll pull the videos down and just retract the copyright strike. And everyone's happy. And they agreed. And they sent an email immediately. And it's been, I don't know, month and a half, 2 months later. And I've sent screenshots of the emails that they sent to YouTube. And I still have to wait the 3 months until like October 31st so I can live stream again. So maybe that's also a part of the thing why, Rogan is coming off YouTube. Because if someone that you're streaming plays a song in the background, you're going to get a copyright strike. You know, from BMG or Sony Records.
1: Mm-hmm.
2: And they own your video. They can take you down. Whereas
1: that's a good point.
2: Twitch is actually more more open. Twitch doesn't do this automatic takedown bullshit. They will actually only take you down if someone, you know, makes a valid claim. Where YouTube, it's all automatic, right? So if I'm talking to you as a guest, and your wife walks into the room and her cell phone goes off and her ringtone is, you know, whoop, there it is. You know, that's a bad example. But even if her ringtone is any copyright song, that 3 seconds that her phone is playing that song, you're down. That's it. Your whole video, your whole business, your whole hobby, your whole podcast is finished.
1: That's why I haven't even bothered with YouTube. I mean, we're on Spotify and Google Podcasts and our website and, you know, all the podcast catching apps pretty much. I'm not even going to bother with YouTube because we're audio only anyways, so who fucking cares? Just a hassle. But yeah, no, that reminds me. It was either Drunken Peasants or Deep Fat Fried got banned from live streaming a couple months.

0: because somebody said faggot on their live stream. And then on live stream on YouTube. And that just thinking of that made me think. I was going back and listening to the Gavin McInnes episodes. I listened to both those. I listened to most of both the Milo episodes. And the Joey Diaz, one or two of those that got banned, I noticed a common thread, and that was Rogan or a guest, but usually Rogan saying the N-word on the episode. So I'm wondering if that was also why Rogan didn't want those to move to Spotify, or Spotify didn't want them to move there.
1: You also have to monitor your chat room on YouTube. So you have to moderate. You have to turn the auto moderator on. There's no choice. I mean, that's an option.
0: YouTube says you can get in trouble for your comment section now.
1: Yeah, absolutely. So during the live stream, even during the Portland riots, whatever, I have to literally say to people, you know, because YouTube will hold the comment, and I'll have to say, listen, you know, and you have to be familiar with their guidelines. You have to say, listen, you cannot be, you know, talking about harm to other people. I don't care if you don't like Antifa or if you don't like the cops. You cannot be commenting like that. We're going to have to mute you for 30 minutes. We'll see you later. If I let that, if I click approve and that comment goes out, someone at YouTube that really has it against me or against my ideology or what I'm doing will just say, oh, no, you had a call to violence in your chat room. You allowed it to happen. Again, 3 months. Well, there's one strike. And YouTube is three strikes, you're out. Mm-hmm. So I, even if I was, you know, Three strikes, you're out. Like literally your whole, all your videos are gone. So I always recommend to people, promote your website and sure, forward it to YouTube if that's what you do. So go to starshipalves.com. So don't promote people to go to youtube.com/starshipalves because that could disappear overnight.
0: Yeah, true. Promote your own way, Starship Alves will be linked in the show notes.
1: Nice, nice, nice.
0: But you were saying, like, there's certain types of violence that YouTube and Twitter let slide. Like, you know, violence against children, if you're advocating for pedophilia, that seems to have no problem on Twitter and YouTube. I mean, BuzzFeed does it, for Christ's sake. And then you've got, you know, if you're advocating violence against white people or against cops, I've rarely seen that get people get in trouble for that unless it's very blatant and very extreme. It's usually, you know, things that run contrary to the narrative that get like,
1: absolutely,
0: like Patriot J. Although Patriot J would say faggot every now and again on Twitter. I think he called Don Lemon a faggot, but he never got in trouble for that. He got in trouble for his stupid stuff.
1: Yeah, and on Twitch.tv, you can hear a lot of that F word. kids playing video games. Hey, you F.
0: Oh yeah, I played Xbox back in the day, man. Xbox 360. You would hear the N word and that F word just constantly, just from a bunch of like middle schoolers.
2: Call of Duty on PC way back in the day.
0: Yeah, oh yeah. Like that's if you think like if you find things on Twitter offensive, just try playing like games online circa 2008, 2010, and get back to me.
1: But you know what? Now you can. Try it on Xbox One. You'll get caught.
0: They'll get you.
2: Oh, yeah. They will. Yeah. Absolutely. They control that kind of behavior.
1: Your account. You keep doing it.
0: It was a different time. That was when Tropic Thunder had just come out. It was a different time.
2: Have y'all seen that video that's going around Twitter right now of that guy who is telling the other dude to say the N-word, and then he says it, and then he hits him in the face with the skateboard?
0: Yeah.
1: Oh, yeah. I just stand there.
0: It was pretty funny, I thought.
1: Coming. The guy's like, he's telling him, he's projecting, like, I'm going to hit you with this game. And the guy just stands there. What the hell?
2: They're both twigs. They're both, I mean, it's just, I feel like self-defense is just not even an impulse anymore in the general person's mind.
0: Then you'll be the one that gets in trouble. Like that dude that defended himself from Antifa, like, I think Darren O'Neill made the point, why was that kid going to that protest anyways? He was probably looking for trouble, but I mean, he was getting assaulted by two people. When he pulled out that gun and blew that dude's arm half off, I mean, he was acting in self-defense, but he's the bad guy.
1: Yeah, no doubt. He was less than like half a second away from getting his head blown off.
2: Oh, yeah. There was one of the guys approaching him had a gun in his hand. So, yeah, and the guy who got shot in the arm is the one who was holding a gun.
1: Yeah, right, so. He shot him in the arm that was holding the gun.
0: But that dude that shot him in the arm is probably going to get in trouble because he's on the wrong side of the political narrative.
1: We're too docile now. We're too domesticated. We're to the point where if there are no police responding, we don't even know what to do. I'm not saying us. I'm saying the general populace. See the people at these restaurants getting, you know, threatened to raise their arms in the Nazi salute or whatever that salute, the that Black Lives Matter salute.
0: Yeah.
1: That's your brown
0: shirt. Wakanda Forever salute.
1: Yeah, that's brown shirt stuff. That's like, you must raise, salute the Fuhrer or you're out. We're going to take you out. Yeah. And you see like 90% of the people in the restaurant raising the salute. Like, come on, man.
2: You know, I bet you, you know, self-defense classes and martial arts are just like the amount of attendees is skyrocketing right now.
1: Firearm sales are up like crazy.
0: Virginia outlawed training martial arts, jujitsu, and all that. You remember around the time of that Virginia gun rights rally? It might have been a temporary ban, but they outlawed, like, you know, just combat training, like without a weapon.
2: That's insane.
0: Yeah. Wow. Gavin Newsom needs to go. Not Gavin Newsom. What's the dude? What's the blackface guy that said we kill babies after they've already been born? The governor of Virginia.
2: I have no idea, man.
0: What is his name?
1: Oh, what is his name?
0: You know what I'm talking about, though. We keep the babies comfortable. And then discussion will be.
2: Yeah, I've heard that. I've heard that clip or seen that
0: clip. What's the black? I'll just Google blackface governor because it's going to bug me if I don't.
1: Ralph Northam?
0: No, that's that sounds right.
1: Yeah, that's him. Yeah.
0: Yes. Yep. Ralph Northam. Yeah, he's.
1: Ted Wheeler has to go. What a knob.
0: Yeah.
1: That's the Portland mayor. My God.
0: And you look into who funded all these guys' campaigns, and Soros keeps popping up.
1: Yeah. That's why it was a genius move when Trump had all the marshals, the U.S. marshals, deputize every single Oregon state trooper.
0: Yes.
1: So now when they arrest you, it's federal charges. So now you're seeing that these riots are slowly petering out because they're now getting arrested, charged, and they're gonna have to go to court and go to prison.
0: Shit, 12-year prison minimum for pulling down a statue. I'd quit doing that real quick. Isn't that what Trump made it?
1: No doubt. But as they keep, you know, releasing them every night and the charges are dropped, they get more brave. That's why they're going now into the residential neighborhoods and. They were using flamethrowers last night in Portland.
0: I saw that. That's so crazy.
1: They shot one of their own flamethrower in the leg, and no one could put the fire out because they were all like blowing on it, trying to put water. It's a freaking gasoline fire, for Christ's sake. It wasn't a flamethrower. It was a Molotov. But finally, someone comes over, walks over calmly with a fire extinguisher, and of course, it's a police officer. You know, he's using a dry chemical fire extinguisher and puts it out in like 2 seconds, and everyone else is just like tapping on it with their hands like it's a gasoline fire. You can't put it out with a bottle of water.
2: It just seems like a bunch of toddlers going on a temper tantrum with weapons. You know, it's incredible, the behavior.
1: More incredible is that they're being allowed to do it for 3 months straight,
2: right?
0: Yeah. And Trump's stuck in a catch-22 because, you know, If Obama would have shut like these protests down, he would have been applauded. But if Trump does it, you know, he's Hitler.
2: Well, it's because the media is completely controlled.
0: Yeah, I love
2: 100%.
0: It's not even satire anymore. It's like CNN and MSNBC really do the like, well, these peaceful protests, and right behind them, like a building's on fire.
1: If Trump had sent the feds over in federal vehicles, armored vehicles, and they had driven or flown, you know, in like transport planes to these cities, they would have, you know, been on him for, oh, why is he sending these troopers, these military equipment? Why did he spend these millions of dollars putting these vehicles on? So Trump, you know, he has them rent vans in the target cities, has them fly over coach, you know, and they rented vans to do their thing. And now it's, oh, why is it unmarked vans, Gestapo? Yeah. He can't win. He cannot win.
0: He can't win. And I don't agree with him on everything, but yeah, he's definitely, his hands are tied on this. Like, but he, like he says at his rallies, and I almost agree with him, if it weren't for the collateral damage of citizens in these Democrat-run cities, But I like when he says, like, should we take care of the problems in Portland or in Milwaukee, or should we just let everybody see them burn, see how Democrat cities burn? And it's like, in a certain sense, like, I mean, it's better for his for the people to see, like, how shitty Democrat run cities are, to let them burn. But I mean, that sucks if you're stuck in that city. Your business gets torched.
1: Yeah.
2: Right.
1: And a lot of people moving out of those cities. Look at New York. The biggest winner is U-Haul. See the line? Google or DuckDuckGo, U-Haul in New York City. My God, there's lineups around the block, people trying to get a van and they can't. It's sold out. Sold out.
0: Yeah, I saw it was a picture of Gavin Newsom, and it was like U-Haul salesman of the month or something. Nice. U-Haul salesman of the year. Pretty good. Good meme.
1: But you know, all these riots that we know about, and we're watching this on Twitter and live streams. You could go to woke.net. They're streaming all the time. A great streamer on YouTube is Portland Andy. He's just a good character. I love watching him just grill a steak. He's a funny dude. And not to say he's left wing or right wing. He just thinks it's all hilarious and he streams it. But you don't see
0: it. It is hilarious in a lot of ways.
1: You don't see this on CBC or BBC or MSNBC, anything with a BC at the end. You know, you don't see it on CNN. You don't see it on Fox even, unless what's her name, Haley, is playing it on the screens behind her. You just don't see it. There is censorship in the media. And the biggest and most important form of censorship is omission, is not covering something or ignoring it or replacing it with, hey, look at this, a panda in the China zoo. And you're playing that instead of literal riots and, you know, Molotov cocktails in your own city. People quick cementing the doors of the Justice Center with human beings inside and trying to set the building on fire. That's not news, but hey, look, there's a live action version of Mulan coming to Disney Plus. That's censorship by omission, which is, I think, the biggest problem is censorship by omission.
2: And it's an obvious sign that the media is controlled. There is some form of central force controlling the media in America, you know, because it has not always been this way. It hasn't always been this way. There was a time when you know, different outlets reported different things and considered different subjects news. Now you
0: see at least
2: all of these. And you see all of these supercuts of, you know, local broadcasting companies using recycled key phrases, all of them using the exact same headline. You know, this is stuff I know that, you know, journalists will tend to copy headlines and things like that. But when you see a story that has key phrases that are constantly repeated over, you know, let's say 50 different broadcasting outlets, that's a sign that they're getting their information somewhere. They have a common source. You know, it goes beyond that. And that's what I'm saying is, we're talking about censorship, right? I mean, the media in America seems to be completely controlled. And I don't think that we're going to solve censorship until we find out, or someone does, how it's all being controlled, who's behind it all, and then shines a light on that.
0: Let me piggyback off what you just said with two clips. This first one is from Plandemic 2, which ironically was immediately censored.
3: And if you look today at social distancing studies, you will see the studies that used to be number one, number two, number three on the pages of PageRank search don't exist anymore. And what is there are studies that wind up having headlines that support the common narrative.
4: You're going to be hearing more about advanced guidelines.
3: Because if you can keep people from assembling, guess what they're not talking about? They're not talking about the issues of the campaign. If you can keep people in their homes, the only source of information that you can have is what you curate for them. Now I know how to target my electorate. They're in the only place I allow them to be, being fed the only message I'm allowing them to hear, through a media that I control.
5: Do you have any people paid by the CIA who are working for television networks?
6: This, I think, gets into the kind of details, Mr. Chairman, that I'd like to get into in executive session.
7: How often does the CIA manipulate the media in this way?
8: It goes beyond your wildest imagination. Setting up student organizations so they could draw radical students in. 5,000 university professors co-opted to help the CIA manipulate people's minds. Journalists in the U.S., including big-name journalists, co-opted to function routinely to help the CIA put out stories and biases to the world.
9: As this 1952 CIA memo says, the aim is controlling an individual to the point where he will do our bidding against his will.
10: It's a great brainwashing process to change the perception of reality of every American to such an extent no one is able to come to sensible conclusions in the interest of defending themselves, their families, their community, and their country.
11: Would you say that continues today?
12: Well, I would think probably for a reporter it would continue today, but because of all of the revelations, I think you've got to be much more careful about it.
13: So how do we know that Operation Mockingbird still isn't in effect? Well, we don't.
0: So that really made me think, because like you said, Noah, it is censorship. Propaganda in itself is censorship, especially when you see everybody from Brian Stelter, Oliver Darcy, and Anderson Cooper, who is CIA, on CNN to, you know, Cenk and Anna on the Young Turks to, you know, even people on Fox News advocating for the censorship of all these independent media people, whether they're controversial or not. Listen to what, and this is a clip from Ping Trip, but like when you realize that these are likely many of them paid CIA or paid Soros people pushing for censorship, then propaganda in itself is censorship. I mean, it's wild.
14: We've had a standard in this country. If someone is using their speech poorly, you go to court. But you're advocating for billionaire guys in Silicon Valley to decide this all on their own, and you run a fucking media company?
15: Yes, yes, I am.
14: And that's what you're advocating
15: for? Yes, I am.
16: I want them shut down. I want them silenced. I want them muted. I think they are horrible for our society.
15: The right to be on a platform, that is not free speech.
14: So you don't think
15: that's
14: that?
15: That is not. We have censorship because we need censorship. We do.
17: We're living in a time when the constitutional protection of free speech is being exploited and purposely misunderstood by people with nefarious motives.
14: Am I wrong, or did you just advocate for Mark Zuckerberg being able to do this on his own, or for Google or YouTube to be able to do this with
15: him? They are allowed
14: did
15: to
14: you
15: have,
14: not just,
15: have a process.
14: So you're advocating for in dark, in secret.
15: Why is the court better than internal process?
18: Hey guys, let me cut in real quick. We just got taken down by YouTube. They just killed our stream.
14: So you're saying that an adversarial judicial process with an impartial judge which follows the law and the Constitution is not any better than Mark Zuckerberg and Henry Kissinger
15: separate.
14: In secret
15: totally
14: deciding
15: separate.
14: This
15: totally
14: shit?
15: Totally separate.
14: That's
15: totally
14: what you're
15: separate.
14: Saying?
17: Anytime they've considered banning him, the right wing cries about free speech violations, even though private businesses, again, can ban anyone they please.
19: It's why YouTube recommended videos by the conspiracist Alex Jones billions of times.
17: Private businesses can take action against us for saying anything they disagree with.
14: Dude,
15: I disagree with
14: I'm fucking telling you exactly what you're telling me.
15: I disagree with
14: you. There's no defending what you're defending.
15: No,
14: you're defending
15: No, I'm not. You're putting words in my mouth and you're doing
14: it. You're not defending that?
15: I'm not.
14: So you
15: We're done. Go to break or whatever. This is ridiculous.
0: That was basically a bunch of fucking idiots versus Jimmy Dore. It was good.
2: Oh man.
0: No, but it's
2: Anna
0: true.
2: Kasparian
0: I mean, when you
2: is
0: when,
2: just hilarious. I mean, the,
0: and
2: the,
0: she's
2: the
0: on
2: hypocrisy.
0: The Soros. Her checks are not literally signed by Soros, but they're two steps away from that. Soros funds the Young Turks more than anybody, and then Cenk signs the check to her.
1: He buys the gasoline for the Portland riots, for Christ's sake.
0: Yeah, it's fucking ridiculous. But anyways,
2: it's incredible how the Young Turks morphed over the past 10 years.
0: Yeah.
1: I do love they that. Co-opted, for sure.
0: Yeah.
2: What I'm starting to realize is that many people that we look up to because they actually share the truth or they have in the past are not who we think they are. They're basically, they see the truth as a market. It's a market that's not catered to. So they tried to become a personality.
1: They got offered that big dollar figure and they sold out.
2: Right, right, right. Well, which is, I think that's the kind of person that I'm describing, as a person who would take the big dollar figure. It's not something they're talking about these beliefs, and they know how to do a character who speaks passionately. You know, I think Jimmy Dore is an example of somebody who actually genuinely, firmly believes these things to the point where it's enraging him and he's screaming at someone. When you look at someone like Cenk, and, you know, and a lot of the Young Turks who've stayed there over the past, you know, 10, 15 years, I don't know how long they've been in business.
0: Cenk wasn't so bad 10 years ago.
2: Right. Exactly. That's my point. And so that's the personality that he has. I mean, he had some core beliefs, but at the same time, he always sells out for the, you know, the team, which tells me that he's not an independent thinker. Not really, when it comes down to it. You know, someone can share the truth and speak the truth and not be a saint. You know what I'm saying?
0: Well, I would say that applies to everybody.
2: Right, right. But there's some people who don't sell out, you know, and I wouldn't say everybody is that kind of person who would, you know.
0: Right.
2: Some people have principles that they hold firmly. But anyway,
0: and those there's a people lack, take there's a vow of poverty
2: many times.
1: Ding.
0: Well, anyways, what else is going on in the world of censorship? We have a lot of different ways we could go down, different paths we could take.
1: Now, do we include when the media introduces their stuff into other media, or are we only talking about news media right now? Because, like, when certain political thoughts and political ideals are introduced into media and it's spoon-fed to you via whether it's a TV show or a movie. I mean, last night I was watching, what's the movie called? I'm Thinking About Ending Things. And I thought, how nice. This is a movie that's not spoon feeding me anything. I have to figure it all out on my own. You know, it's like a French, you know, like old French movies. Mm. It was all surreal and weird. And, you know, three different people could have three different thoughts of what the movie was about. That's nice. And then you have other.
0: I've seen that.
1: You should check it out. But, you know, most of these movies and TV shows all have stuff ingrained. And, you know, we hear the clips on No Agenda Show. You know, whenever I hear one, I'm like, oh, ding, ding, ding, got to record that, send it off to Adam, you know.
0: Yeah.
1: And they're pushing a narrative. And it's something that seems, I'm a liberal from Canada, believe it or not. But it means something else over here. But right. I noticed that it's all Democrat talking points on news media. And that's something that, you know, just continues. I can see it. You can see it, the anti-Trumpness in the last 4 years of media. Anything that was produced within that time period, you see it, it's like, oh, Orange Man bad. You know, you don't see
20: any. Well, we can't attack a president.
1: Yeah. Well, you don't see any Orange Man badass. It's all Orange Man bad. Is this a form
20: These
1: of
20: people censorship? Are crazy,
1: or is it just propaganda? What do we call it? Why is the right wing in the States so afraid to get into media and creativity and put their own
2: think what you're when you use the word Democrat, I mean it is the Democrats right now, but if you go back 10 years, I mean you could see a lot of the same talking points on the Republican side. It's I like the term, you know, establishment. That's what it is that we're fighting the establishment. We're fighting people who have been in power and are seeking to maintain power. And they migrate from Democrat to Republican, depending on where they can get the most pull and the most control. And that's what's happened to the Republicans right now. That's why they're afraid to fight back, is because it's a whole different kind of set of Republicans. You got Trump in there. And I mean, that's why it's been all Orange Man bad. And they've been. You know, the media has been fucking furious with them.
1: Yeah.
2: With him for so long. It's because he's an outsider. He's not, it's not that he's a good guy. It's that he's just not on their team, and that pisses them off.
1: You're right. Because I remember now when Bush was in power, a lot of the media was all, you know, kill the terrorists, kill the
0: New York Times, MSNBC, exactly. CNN. They all supported that Iraq war.
2: Exactly, man. Yeah. But I mean, look at what the Democrats have one business and the Republicans have the business of war. you know.
0: Well, the Democrats have the business of war, too. Let's be honest.
2: They do.
0: Obama was the biggest war criminal we've ever had in the White House.
2: But I mean, if you want to connect this to an even more conspiracy theorist place, I mean, and look at the rage of the establishment, if, you know, they've all migrated to the Democrat side, they've basically let the country burn, released a pandemic. And if you want to get even crazier, I don't know how far you go out when it comes to conspiracies. You've got HARP, you've got weather control. We've had all this crazy weather. Didn't California have something around like 11,000 lightning strikes in about a like 10-hour period or something like that?
0: Yeah. Don't forget about Curry's earthquake machine.
2: I mean, that then the oscillating, whatever that's called. I mean, it's just, these are wild and crazy things, which is just kind of fun to think about. But if you, I mean, even coming back down to earth, the amount of control is just that's being expressed in the rage of the establishment that somebody is in power in the presidency that's not directly tied to their, you know, puppet strings. Yeah. You know, they're literally willing to let thousands upon thousands of people die to get control.
0: And that's just because Trump got in there. I mean, look at what the establishment left did to Tulsi Gabbard to stop her. And she didn't have the, you know, persuasion Trump did and the power Trump did. Look at what the establishment right did to Ron Paul. And, you know, you can go further and further back. Good Trump's example. The first one there, love him or hate him, that's not controlled.
2: Right. And honestly, I can't stand Trump.
1: They didn't expect him to win. They laughed him off. No. He was the joke candidate, and it was guaranteed that, you know, Clinton was going to win.
2: Pride comes before the fall.
0: Yeah.
1: That's right.
4: Well, then they laughed. I'm from Tennessee. Win, I've been doing this for a long time. Space Force. Sir, we love China very much. Please don't be too tough on them.
2: Chris is flexing his Trump clip collection here. It's extensive.
4: It looks like you're having a good time.
2: Tremendous.
4: Come on, man. And I just wish I had time. I'd get on one of those boats.
1: Notice how the media has completely ignored that, you know, he started off peace in the Middle East and peace in the Balkans.
2: Mm-hmm.
0: Oh, yeah.
2: He withdrew many troops from Afghanistan, kept us from going into Syria, if I'm correct. I mean, he's actually been pretty non-interventionist in a general sense.
0: Yeah, when he started bringing up all the peace deals in the Middle East they're on the precipice of and, like, pulling troops out, and he says ending these dumb wars, not just CNN and MSNBC, but even Fox News cut the feed of his campaign rally when he started talking about that.
2: Even Fox News. Fox News.
0: Mm-hmm.
1: Yeah. And I mean, look at the Middle East strategy. It's and you could call him a simpleton, but he's an outsider. And he just looked at it in a simple way and said, what's the roadblock here? It's the Palestinians, Hezbollah, Hamas. He's like, okay, well,
0: funded terrorism.
1: Let's just ignore them and make deals with everyone else all around them until they comply or get wiped off the map.
4: That's
1: his whole theory, and it's working. It's working.
4: This is so important. We have to do this.
2: Yeah,
1: you know, right. Well, then forget them. Forget what they want. Let's just make deals with everyone else, and it's working.
2: I mean, it's really just an incredible thing to wrap your mind around as a person who doesn't even really like Trump as an individual. Like the fact that it looks like he might be about to win another election, and he has the entire media against him. Like, no one's on TV talking about the good things that Trump has done over the last 4 years. I mean, even Bush had people doing that in mainstream media. He's no one talking about the peace that he's caused. You know, I mean, and he's going to win again. It's just wild. You know, when you try to, it just shows you that, you know, people are hard to control. You know, your plans backfire. Locking everybody in the house and feeding them one message through the TV, I mean, that might be one thing, but you can't control people getting online and reading and going on to Reddit or going on to wherever they can find, you know, these
0: until Reddit starts banning certain topics like they already have.
2: Right, of course, controlled by China. Bonus,
1: everyone gets paid for staying home, and you're allowed to wear masks in public. Mm. So that kind of fuels all the riots as well.
2: Right.
1: Because the rioters weren't getting a paycheck every 2 weeks. By the way, incidentally, that has Trump's signature on it. they'd stop because they'd have to fund themselves somehow.
2: Right.
1: Sad.
2: Yeah. Well, just shows you, if Trump wins again, this just shows you, I mean, that the people are hard to control and, you know, plans backfire. I don't know. It's just wild to me.
1: It's definitely going to backfire. The last time, I'm a Canadian, but I looked up the history, and the last time the Democrats tried violence in the streets as a political tactic was 1971-ish. And then in 72, was it 72 or 73? Nixon won in a landslide. He won all but one state.
0: All but one state?
1: All but one state. Yeah.
0: Holy shit. What if that happens again? That'd be crazy.
1: I'm going to post it on Twitter right now just so you guys can see it. I think I still have the image on my downloads.
0: What state did he lose? Do you know?
1: I'm not sure. I think I still have it in my downloads folder because I was down.
2: Oh, this reminds me of a narrative that I've seen starting to be pushed around the internet. It's really saddened me that I've seen Kyle Kulinski and Crystal Ball participating in this. Pushing this narrative that Trump's going to look like Trump wins in a landslide on election day. But in quotes, the voter fraud mail comes in over the next few days, Biden's going to win and Trump won't concede. They're not even considering the possibility that there might be some voter fraud with the absentee ballots and the post office and what's happening. Right. It just blows my mind.
0: And then when Trump says anything, Biden's just going to go like,
3: "You got a problem with that, nigga?"
1: You guys
0: can actual Biden clip. I
1: have the image up on Twitter.
2: Nixon, you say that again? I didn't quite hear you.
1: Sorry. Feel free to fact check. But Nixon, McGovern, it was all but one state went to Nixon in his first election.
2: Wow. Nixon. Has anyone ever beaten that record when it comes to presidential elections? Has anyone ever won all 50 states?
0: George Washington, probably.
2: That was before they had 50 states. 50 back then, man.
0: But he won all the states, I would assume. I think it was crazy. What state is that? Maine?
1: I think Maine and Maryland? Is that DEMD? Is that Maryland?
2: Let's see. Let's say since there have been 50 states.
0: It looks like D.C. went blue. That's not a state.
2: It's a district of Columbia.
1: People are kind of against riots in the street, just putting it that way.
0: Oh, yeah, and then you got Kamala Harris saying that they're not going to stop and they shouldn't stop even if Biden wins. Which is like, what? It seems like counterproductive to your strategy there.
2: Well, then Biden just come out and say in a speech that he's all of a sudden now he's trying to differentiate between the peaceful protests and the looting and the rioting. And he went on and on about how that's immoral and should not be encouraged or something like that.
0: Yeah, he backpedaled his policy that he promised originally. He was going to mandate state or nationwide mask mandates indoors and outdoors. He backpedaled that too.
2: Oh, did he?
0: Yeah. Thank God. I mean, he'll probably still do it if he wins, you know?
2: Right, of course. But still, I mean.
1: He just tweeted yesterday that he wants mask mandate. So he's kind of up and down.
2: Okay, yeah. So it's the dementia kicking in, you know, the Alzheimer's.
0: So ridiculous.
2: Probably had a seizure or something like that. Hole in his memory.
0: Come on, man.
2: Look.
3: Come on, man.
2: Here's the deal.
3: You just blah, blah, gay sex, blah, blah, Congress.
2: Who's that?
0: It's Granddad.
3: It was boring.
1: Is that a Reverend Manning?
2: Originally, I was like, Reverend Manning.
0: Have you seen when Reverend Manning went on the Young Turks and he was talking about how Starbucks put semen of the sodomites in their coffee?
2: Oh, my God. Please, no.
0: He's like, people don't realize this, but semen tastes really good.
2: Yeah.
1: He's still on Twitter? He's not on Twitter.
2: He's not been censored?
0: I didn't know he was ever on Twitter. He's on YouTube.
2: Semen of the sodomites? That could be racist, right?
0: Or there's going like to be that. A burning in your butthole. I think it's just homophobic.
2: There you go.
0: I hate.
2: Yeah, right. Sodomites, because Sodom was where all the gay people were, and then God turned it to salt.
0: He blew it up with fire and meteors or whatever. But the salt was her name?
2: She looked back. Yeah, God said, "All right, go away. I'm going to blow this place up, and you can't even look. And if you look, I'm going to turn you into salt."
0: That's a form of censorship, right there.
2: That's pretty salty, if you ask me. That was some quality comedy.
0: No, but that was God censoring like Lot's wife from looking.
2: Yeah, if you think about it hard enough.
0: Yeah.
2: Censorship.
5: Yeah, but I don't mean bitches in a disrespectful way. I mean it as a general word for women.
2: The original censor, if you think about it. Have you guys faced any
1: online censorship yourselves? Any personal stories?
0: I was talking with Larry, that Larry show, the last episode we did, he was on. And I was like, we're in the safe range, you know. If you've got less than 500 people listening, I feel like no matter, you can pretty much do anything you want because nobody's going to report you or anything. No, we haven't had any issues other than iTunes keeps rejecting my request to get on. But it's some kind of technical glitch, I think. I don't think it's censorship.
1: How many episodes are you up now? Because iTunes
0: This will be episode 28.
1: Yeah, I think iTunes is tight now with a low number of episodes because there's a lot of pod fade. I mean, I've pod faded a few podcasts myself.
0: Right.
1: And they don't want to promote episodes that I haven't been steady for, you know, a long time. And then once you're pretty steady,
2: I'm not familiar with this hip lingo. What does pod fade mean?
0: Most podcasts don't get past like episode 5.
2: Oh, okay. Yeah. So people starting off and then just, quitting. Okay. I got you.
1: So they don't want to push you if you only have like 30 or 40 episodes. You know, you've been doing it weekly.
0: Yeah.
1: And then they'll kind of reject you. And then once they see that you are releasing on a pretty steady schedule, then they'll put you in the feature and all that. But you got to get your own iTunes Connect account and then submit by that way. And then you'll be fine.
0: Yeah, we're on pretty much everywhere else. I guess we're actually like 30. Well, it technically this will be 28, but if you count like the swap casts and mini casts we've done, I guess we're at close to 33, but I don't count that.
21: Space Force.
2: Is that actually happening? Space Force.
1: Oh, it is. It is.
0: Yeah.
1: It's been happening for a while, though. I mean, the Air Force has had a space division for quite a while, kind of quietly. So they're just making
0: a Space Force t-shirt.
2: Didn't Trump, change it? It's not going to be its own branch. It actually is going to be just a division of the Air Force or something like that.
1: No, it's definitely its own branch.
0: Yeah, I think its own branch.
1: The Star Trek insignia, which was actually...
0: There was a lawsuit about that, right?
1: Yeah, well, they're not going to win. It was actually Star Trek that borrowed that insignia from Space Command. So,
2: oh wow,
1: it's basically going back to their roots. It was actually Star Trek that used the logo, the original logo. So then Space Force now uses a sort of modified logo, but Star Trek. I mean, if Paramount or whoever owns CBS,
2: they can just sue them back.
1: They can't, they can just sue them right back. Yeah.
0: My favorite thing was like around the time Trump announced Space Force, like in the speech, he goes like, it's like, we're doing a lot of work in space, tremendous work. And I thought, hey, maybe we need a new force. We'll call it the Space Force. And I wasn't really serious, but then I thought, hey, what a great idea. Tremendous.
2: I'm president now. man.
1: You know what? 1,000 years from now, that's all people are going to talk about is Space Force. Cause I mean, the Navy and whatnot, whatever. That's on Earth.
0: Yeah.
2: Right.
1: You know,
2: it'll be called Space Force, though. It'll be called something way cooler.
0: Now, Space Force is pretty cool. And if Alex Jones is right, and Trump is like the next George Washington, Alex was like, if Trump pulls this thing off and turns America around, 200 years from now, his face will be on the money on Mars.
6: Murder pills.
1: You do a great Alex, by the way. You should come on Wheel of, I almost said Wheel of Fortune. You should come on Wheel of Topics as Alex Jones.
0: I have an Alex Jones mask if I can find it.
1: My God, fantastic. Now we need like a Milo. We need a someone dressed as Adam Curry. We'll just do a whole
0: Milo
1: episode.
0: It's Wheel of Topics, darling. I can't do Milo. I don't know.
1: Oh, Lord.
6: Ridiculous.
1: Absolutely. So what are some tips that people can do, you know, to avoid online censorship? I mean,
0: like the one I just mentioned that we, Larry and I were talking about, make sure you have, you're under the radar to where at most you have 500 people who know who you are. That's step one.
2: That's pretty good. Don't get popular or make money. That's basically it.
0: Yes. Yeah. Well, also self-censoring is a way to not get censored, but then you're censoring yourself, which is even worse. So,
1: some self-censoring I'm okay with. Like, I don't mind that, you know, I have to not, you know, not say, oh, maybe the cops should like just mow these people down with machine guns. Okay. I get why that's a rule. Okay. I get that. It sucks. You know, but at the same time, it doesn't bother me that I can't say that online.
0: I'm not even sure if advocating violence is protected by the First Amendment.
2: I don't. No, I wouldn't even call that self-censorship. I'd call that discernment. I'd say that's step number one, is be discerning. Don't say stupid things.
1: The only thing that they should censor is illegal speech. Now it's up to us to vote politicians in and out to determine what the laws are, and you know, maybe we want that to be legal speech. But when they're censoring you for something, saying something that's not illegal to say, that's where I draw the line.
2: Right. And that's a private corporate type thing. And I think the future is going to be either, and I'm not saying either one of these is a preferable avenue, but either A, you know, legislation and control of, you know, the government stepping in and trying to preserve free speech, you know, obviously there's lots of ways that could go bad, or B, innovation and more, public squares, you know, more social media companies and things like that. I mean, we've only basically got four to five to choose from at this time.
1: I mean, do I want two different telephone?
2: This is, well, what this is innovation and competition. So when one business comes in and does things one way and starts failing, or and the consumer base is pissed off, or you know, doesn't like the services, they go to another service provider. And that's just the natural, I mean, that from just a capitalist, you know, point of perspective.
1: But do you really want to have to buy a different telephone because your telephone, your cellular service doesn't allow you to say certain things?
2: Right. And I'm not saying either one of these is preferable. What I'm saying is these are the only two avenues I see in the future happening. People are going to get people already have gotten tired of Facebook. MySpace is gone. You know, things are going to morph and change, and there's going to be less censorship if there are more companies and more people with different perspectives on how to run a social media business. You know, and I mean, I just see that as the future, just naturally what's going to happen. People get tired of things. We like novelty.
1: Yeah.
0: Go ahead. Oh, I was just going to say, I just watched Bill and Ted 2, and that reminded me of the documentary Alex Winter and Keanu Reeves, who were the guys that played Bill and Ted, made. Keanu Reeves narrated it, Alex Winter directed it, and it's about the Silk Road and Ross Ulbricht and the deep web. But the Silk Road was, it's called Dark Web or Deep Web. I think it's called Deep Web, but it's a really good documentary. I can give you a copy of it, Noah, but,
2: that'd be great.
0: It might be on BitChute or something. If it is, I'll link it in the show notes, but it's about Ross Ulbricht, the Silk Road. And he, and the other guys that built that really envisioned, they kind of took what the cyberpunks were doing in the 80s and 90s and built upon that with like a crypto anarchist, you know, libertarian platform where you can, you know, buy goods and services anonymously, which of course turned into things like drugs and all kinds of stuff. But they had a code of morals, you know, they wouldn't allow any child pornography, which is good. They wouldn't allow any violence, no murders for hire, nothing that was explicitly designed to harm people, like poisons, anything like that. But other than that, it was a way to anonymous Craigslist that was, you know, you accessed on Tor. And just for building a website which allowed people to anonymously do things, Ross Ulbricht still has a life sentence in prison, which is, besides Assange, I think one of the first people Trump should pardon. But anyways, yeah, that like innovations like that, they either get shut down or locked out. And that's what's happening with a lot of the alternatives to Twitter, Facebook, like Gab. And just recently happening with Mastodon is their apps are being banned from the App Store. Certain browsers won't let you access them.
1: Wow. Yeah, I'm in Canada, so I mean, like something like the PirateBay.org, on most browsers, I can't even reach it.
0: Oh, so really?
1: Brave browser for the win.
0: Nice. Yeah, Brave's good. But yeah, I don't think, can you get Brave on a mobile device? Probably not, right?
1: Well, last time I checked, you could get Brave on, I'm going to check right now. I haven't used it on the iPhone in a while, but.
0: Yeah, I know, Gab was never allowed, even though they met all the requirements. And of course, like, InfoWars news app was the number one news app after Alex Jones got banned until they banned it off.
1: Yeah, there's a Brave browser on iOS, but, I wouldn't trust it. iOS probably still spying on you.
0: Yeah.
1: Like Brave has the Tor window you can open up as well, which makes everything anonymous. But most websites will make you like, you know, fill out 16 Google captchas before you can get to the damn website. And I'm thinking, yeah, this is private. I just filled out 16 Google captchas. There, you know, there's no way they could possibly spy on me.
0: You need definitely. I'm always forget to put it on my smartphone, but you definitely need the tape over your webcam on your laptop, unless you like have to use it.
1: Yeah, all my I have three webcams here in the studio, so I just point them up at the ceiling. You can stare at my ceiling all you want.
0: Yeah,
1: just get them on a swivel kind of connection, like a little adapter. And
0: you can't you can't buy a smartphone now without like a minimum of three or four cameras, like a face camera, and then you got like two on the back. And
1: yeah,
0: it's like I wish I don't really
2: wide angle cameras as well. And the wide angle will fit far more. Like, I mean, you can have it pointed up at your ceiling, but it might actually get a few, a few other things in the view.
0: Yeah. I'll bet there's something, I mean, I guess just a small piece of tape would work for that face cam on your smartphone, but you always put the electrical tape on the laptop. And I want to get one of those Faraday cages, like the little privacy pockets. They're like $10 and it blocks like, you know, harmful radiation and tracking when your phone's in it. You can't get any texts or calls till you take it out. But
1: trying to remember the name of the company that makes the good ones that actually work. Because there's a few on Amazon that you buy and they say they're Faraday cages, but they don't work.
0: It's, yeah. Get one of those radiation, what are they called? Spectrometers or whatever. Just make sure it's not, the Geiger counter isn't going off when you hold your phone over it with the cage.
1: Faraday.
0: I got a serious bone to pick with HBO because when they bought the streaming rights to South Park, they censored like 6 episodes and they're all the ones that made fun of Muhammad. Yeah. Or made fun of the fact that you're not allowed to make fun of Muhammad, like the 2-part Family Guy episode, which is all about freedom of speech. And the press is like saying like President Bush is president at the time that episode came out. It's like, Mr. President, why can't you stop Family Guy from airing the episode that has Muhammad in it? And President Bush is like, well, because of the First Amendment. The CNN reporter's like, well, why didn't your administration think about this First Amendment? That it might have problems like that before you put it into place. even making fun of the fact that you're not allowed to make fun of Muhammad was too much for HBO. So they've banned all the episodes making fun of Muhammad. But I found this clip and one of you, I think it might have been you, Noah, was saying like how the media used to be not so unified and so controlled. Like there was a little more dissenting voices.
2: Yeah.
0: Listen to this clip of Anderson Cooper and tell me it doesn't sound almost like Tucker Carlson today.
7: A threat against the creators of South Park, a warning by a radical Islamic group right here in America, right here in New York, that they will end up dead because of a cartoon. Now, we're going to show you the cartoon in a moment that has so enraged these radical Islamists. But before we do, just think about this for a moment. We live in a country which prides itself on its freedom of speech, in which we can say whatever is in our hearts and our minds, as long as it's not threatening to someone else, as long as it's not calling for violence against somebody else. Now, you might not like South Park the cartoon. You might think it's offensive. You might decide it's not something you want to watch. That's up to you. But the notion that some radical Islamic group in America would make a threat, even a veiled one, against two men's lives because of it is chilling. And for the people making this threat, that is precisely the point, to chill discussion, to chill debate. By the way, these radicals say it's not a threat, just a warning. You can be the judge of that. For Trey Parker and Matt Stone, the two guys behind South Park, it is or could be a matter of life and death. And because in a cartoon in which they made fun of a number of religious deities and figures, they also portrayed the Prophet Muhammad, censored in doing that by their own network, they portrayed him as being inside a bear costume.
8: You've done this town a huge favor, Muhammad.
22: Hold on a second! Stop! There are some extremists threatening that if we give Muhammad to the celebrities, they're gonna bomb us.
8: What?
22: Oh, it's just a stupid threat. Come on, we don't want to piss off Tom Cruise again.
23: All right, we got him, Tom. Muhammad, are you okay?
7: So that's what this group is objecting to, a bear suit. Now, I want to bring you over the wall here and just show you what they put on their website talking about Parker and Stone because of this bear suit right over here. This is the website, revolutionmuslim.com. And on the note, it says, and you can decide if it's a threat or not, reads, "We have to warn Matt and Trey what they are doing is stupid, and they will probably end up like Theo Van Gogh for airing this show. This is not a threat," the posting goes on to say, "but a warning of what will likely happen to them." The website Revolution Muslim also had information about where the South Park creators live and work and a sermon by a wanted cleric in Yemen that outlines the punishment under Islam for blasphemy. Theo Van Gogh, you'll remember, is the Dutch filmmaker murdered in 2004 after making a movie critical of Islam. He was shot on the street, his throat cut, a knife plunged into his chest. His killer wrote a note also threatening Western governments, Jews, and the writer of his film, Ayaan Hirsi Ali. She went into hiding, has had protection ever since. She moved to the U.S. We're going to talk to her tonight. But Theo Van Gogh is not the only example of this kind of threat and danger. A year later, an attempt to trigger a debate on free speech, the editors of a Danish newspaper published cartoons depicting the Prophet Muhammad. It sparked worldwide protests in which dozens were killed. Cartoonists had to go into hiding. And of course, there's author Salman Rushdie in his book, The Satanic Verses, which caused so much controversy. It earned him a fatwa, a religious decree from Iran's Ayatollah Khomeini, calling for his death. That was 21 years ago. And now, on the streets of New York and online, there is this radical Islamic group, and they are focusing on the creators of South Park.
0: Okay, so first of all, it sounds like Tucker. But second of all, nowadays in 2020, if this same exact scenario happened, Anderson Cooper would never use the word Islamic extremist, and he would most certainly condemn Trey Parker and Matt Stone instead of the threatening Muslims.
1: No doubt. Definitely. Yeah, absolutely.
0: But
2: for sure.
0: Yeah. Trey Parker and Matt Stone just doubled down after that, which I love. But yeah, no, that blew my mind because I was like, man, it's like even CNN was like way better back then.
1: Yeah. And I'm guessing that clip is from Bush era.
0: Yeah. Yeah.
1: This is when they had to spoon feed the populace that, hey, we have to go into these wars and bomb these brown people. And this is why.
0: Yeah, that is true. It fit the narrative of radical Islam.
2: I was going to make that point that it was Anderson Cooper. You said Anderson Cooper would never say that today. And I'm like, well, Anderson Cooper's writers wouldn't give that line to him today, you know, because it doesn't fit their narrative. Back then, if it fed the machine of war, then that's once again the establishment using the truth to accomplish their own means.
0: It's a valid point. Although Trey and Matt were against the war. I mean, Team America came out when Bush was president. And they They made fun of the, both sides.
2: Oh,
0: they
2: course.
0: Made
2: fun of the, but of course, but it's not about what Trey and Matt believe. It's how, you know, they can
0: how the narrative it. Can be used.
2: Right.
0: That's
2: right.
0: A good point. But
2: like the victim then call for attack against the perpetrator, you know, which would be the brown people.
0: Yeah. But

0: hoping to stream that on YouTube, but I think at this point we're we may live stream on YouTube, but it's going to mostly go to Twitch. And we're going to find some new outlets for it, because I was hoping to play some clips on and whatnot, but it's going to be impossible with YouTube's content policy. So it might right. be, I'm going to look at some of the stream repeating services, so I can stream to like three places at once. And if YouTube pulls us, they pull us, and too bad for them. And we're going to have some great guests like you guys on, and I'm going to try to mix it up. It's going to be three guests every episode, spin the wheel for different topics. The guests will bring some topics. I'll bring some topics. Some of the spots, it's going to be an actual physical wheel. So some of the spots will be games we'll play, or quizzes, or other nonsense.
1: That'll be fun, man. Sounds like a blast.
0: Yeah, at first I was doing a virtual wheel, and I said, "Nah, we gotta go for real. Like, this is gonna be on video. Like, this is not fake. We're gonna be spinning it right here."
1: Yeah. Although I saw your studio setup, and it looks badass. Definitely got to get Nick on there.
0: I'm gonna have to put the wheel away between shows, because it's hard to explain on a first date why there's three cameras, three monitors, and a carnival wheel in your bedroom. So it's going
2: to
0: go in.
2: We're taking spin the bottle to the next level.
0: Hard to explain, my friend. Hard to explain. But yeah, it'll be fun. And you can catch that at starshipalves.com or on my Twitter, which is Paul the Book. And I just started Starship Alves, just for the show stuff, on Twitter as well, until they ban me. But it'll be fun. And you guys can come on. It'd be fun to have you guys on. We'll do an abs and a six pack episode.
1: Be a blast, that'd be, man, perfect, because there is three of us. So,
2: right.
0: That's right. One of the spots on the wheel might be take a shot. Who knows?
1: Oh, that'd be perfect. I'll tell you. I normally do pretty good with drinking on the show, but yeah, by the end of that podcast with Nick the Rat and Darren O'Neill and Tom Starkweather, by the time Grand America was on there, I was showing my ass pretty hard. I was in rough shape. I could barely speak English by the end of that.
0: Yeah, same. I was on, I think Nick the Rat just released the episode, and we were pretty blessed. And Nick just ended the show abruptly. I think he had to go puke or something.
1: He said a lot of that around, man. Hi, everybody.
2: I don't know if y'all caught Joe Rogan's episode that he just released with Duncan Trussell, but that was the most fucked up I think I've ever seen Joe on a podcast.
1: Joe was trashed. That was funny. I was like, how Joe was acting was about where I was, and Tom was almost there. So links to Paul on Twitter and his YouTube and his website. The book guys, right? You guys don't do that anymore, but you still got the back catalog up.
0: We have the back catalog up, but we're going to fire that up again as a video show and bring back some of our old guests. And a lot of them are going to join us on Wheel of Topics.
1: Awesome. Sounds good. Great. I'm excited for Wheel of Topics. Since they were mentioned, I took a clip from Plandemic 2. I might have the link to watch that. And Mouthy Buddha's Pedogate 3 will be in the show notes.
0: Sweet.
1: And any final thoughts, gentlemen, before we call it a day and get the hell out of here?
0: I want to say thanks for having me on. This has been fun. This has been a good chat.
1: Anytime,
2: thanks for coming, Paul.
1: Love to do it again.
2: It's a pleasure to talk to you.
0: In the morning.
1: In the morning. Yeah, now I guess No Agenda just ended as we were recording, so now I get to go back and listen to that.
2: Great. Going to go make myself a burger, mow the lawn, and listen to No Agenda.
0: Nice. I'm going to go water my cannabis.
1: Oh, man. Canada, it must be nice.
2: Is always involved.
0: It's Canada, right? Ontario, I can have four, and I'm legal. If I have five plants, 7 years in jail.
2: You can grow your own up there. That's wild. Five is bad.
1: Yeah, five, Colorado,
2: is a satanic number.
1: Yeah, I don't know how many you can grow in Colorado, but it's a couple. I know a couple people, it's like, yeah, I can have 10 pounds at once in my house. I'm like, 10 pounds?
0: Yeah, we can gift. Wow. I think it's 30 grams you can gift someone, whether by hand or by mail.
1: Sell it, yeah.
2: Wait, can you gift it to somebody who's, obviously in Canada. Okay, that makes a lot. Yeah. Laws.
0: You can't cross
1: all the states and provinces have it legal though, right?
0: Oh yeah, and there's so much of it moving through the mail that they don't even scan for it anymore, unless it's crossing border to
2: an
0: international border.
1: I'll have to come up and try it out.
0: Oh yeah, for sure.
1: I haven't been to Canada since I was like

0: 8 years old. I've never been
1: Yeah,
0: to
1: I'm gonna
0: Canada.
1: try to convince one of the local dispensary owners to let me go through his store with my GoPro just to show you guys what
0: Wait,
1: it's
0: no,
1: like. It's pretty.
0: I've got a very important question though. What are the average per gram prices that you pay up there
1: Oh,
0: for legal
1: retail? It's
0: bud?
1: pretty killer, dude. It's up there. It's up there. I mean, you can find sales for like $8 a gram,
0: Oh,
1: 10
0: wow.
1: bucks, like old high school days, but you can go up to like 16, $18 a gram, depending what it is. But I mean,
0: That's a
1: if you're at
0: little, that's probably
1: $20
0: cheaper
1: a
0: than
1: gram,
0: most of what's in Colorado, honestly.
1: yeah, but if you're looking at 18, $20 a gram, it's pretty primo stuff. I mean, don't
0: Right,
1: smoke as
0: right.
1: much as you normally do. Like there, you're talking like, some
0: Right.
1: crazy percentage highs, right?
0: Well,
1: So by
0: I only test the weed once a year. I
1: $20.
0: smoke it once a year to see what Soros is doing with the potency.
1: That's right.
0: Soros is doing the potency.
1: My favorite pick is Blue Dream Sativa. It's a great daytime cerebral high.
0: That used to be one of my favorites, allegedly, back in the day. Politically nonviolently. That's great.
1: It's fiery, nonviolent.
0: All right, gentlemen. Thanks again, Paul. Check out everything he's doing. Look out for Wheel of Topics coming soon. And I'm gonna play us out with this nice little mix by Ping Trip. And gentlemen, thanks again.
1: Thanks,
0: Maybe
1: Paul.
0: later on we'll do this again soon. Maybe a part two on censorship, or maybe
1: Thank
0: something
1: you.
0: else altogether, or just a fun hang. We'll see.
1: Sounds good.
0: In the
1: Yeah.
0: morning, fellows, this has been Abs in a Six Pack with Chris Arnold, Noah Beamer, and Paul the Book Guy Alves.
2: Without debate, without criticism, no administration and no country can succeed, and no republic can survive. That is why the Athenian lawmaker Solon decreed it a crime for any citizen to shrink from controversy. And that is why our press was protected by the First Amendment, the only business in America specifically protected by the Constitution, not primarily to amuse and entertain, not to emphasize the trivial and the sentimental, not to simply give the public what it wants, but to inform, to arouse, to reflect, to state our dangers and our opportunities, to indicate our crises and our choices, to lead, mold, educate, and sometimes even anger public opinion. And it means, finally, that government at all levels must meet its obligation to provide you with the fullest possible information outside the narrowest limits of national security. And so it is to the printing press, to the recorder of man's deeds, the keeper of his conscience, the courier of his news, that we look for strength and assistance, confident that with your help, man will be what he was born to be, free and independent.
3: University of California campus at Berkeley, there was beginning a phase of this youth revolt that was to be heard around the world. It became, in its simplest form, a fight about freedom of speech. The university sought to impose upon the students a series of regulations on political activity and the solicitation of funds that the students felt to be in violation of their constitutional rights. On September 30th, 1964, 300 students staged a 12-hour sit-in at Sproul Hall on the Berkeley campus. That was the beginning of the free speech movement. Eight students were suspended, including a young man who was to become the movement's leader, Mario Savio.
4: We're asking that there be no restrictions on the content of speech, save those provided by the courts. And that's an enormous amount of freedom. It's been said that we've been revolutionaries and all this sort of thing. In a way, that's true. We've gone back to a traditional view of the university. The traditional view, the university is a community of scholars, of faculty and students, get together with complete honesty, who bring the hard light, who bring the hard light of free inquiry to bear upon important matters in the sciences, but also in the social sciences, the question of just, you know, what ought to be, not just what is. Now, that traditional view of the university, that's the one that had been attacked by the revolutionaries, by those who, you know, would make it into a kind of adjunct to industry, to the government and so forth. Really, the people, us, you know, who fought this fight are maybe the most conservative people on the campus.
5: KPIX 5 News begins with a showdown over free speech on the Cal campus. A polarizing pundit just a couple hours away from taking the stage, but protesters are vowing to shut down the show.
6: Extra security on hand at UC Berkeley tonight ahead of an appearance by ultra-conservative columnist Milo Yiannopoulos.
7: And we're trying to tear down the barriers, as you can see over there. And starting, the question is, are they going to go for... All right, here we go with another assault on the building. It looks like they're just going to go straight at it now. With the sticks, as we talked about before, and the battering ram.
5: Look as though there are enough police there. Give us a sense of how many police are there and what they're doing right now.
7: Veronica, it's very clear. The police are inside. They have been told not to engage at this point. They are standing back. We see this in demonstrations in the Bay Area before.
8: My name is Milo Yiannopoulos, and I'm the gay technology editor of Breitbart News. The progressive left, the social justice left, the feminist Black Lives Matter, Antifa left, the hard left, which has become so utterly antithetical to free speech in the last few years, is taking a turn post-Trump's election where they simply will not allow any speaker on campus, even somebody as silly and harmless and gay as me. They won't allow students to listen to differing points of view. They're absolutely petrified by alternative visions of how the world ought to look. And people with arguments and fact and reason that don't conform to the crazy social justice left vision of the universe. So I was evacuated by my security detail and by the police tonight from UC Berkeley. UC Berkeley, of course, being the home of the free speech movement. It's both ironic and sad that this campus appears to be no friend to free speech anymore.
9: You're defending that person's views. No, I'm not. I'm defending his right to express them. The difference is crucial, and the difference has been understood outside of fascist circles since the 18th century.
10: If you believe in freedom of speech, you believe in freedom of speech for views you don't like. I mean, Goebbels was in favor of freedom of speech for views he liked, right? So was Stalin. If you're in favor of freedom of speech, that means you're in favor of freedom of speech precisely for views you despise. Otherwise, you're not in favor of freedom of speech. There's two positions you can have on freedom of speech. Now, you can decide which position you want.
11: I lived in Berkeley. I lived there for 2 years, and this was a sort of liberal beacon at a time in the late 60s when Berkeley was the home of free speech. Free speech movement was 1963. How have the mighty fallen? Berkeley, the home of free speech, now the home of suppression of free speech.
12: We've really lost something that is so important to us.
11: I think we really have. I mean, this is just a minor episode, but there have been a large number of cases where university campuses, there have been protests that have prevented people from going to speak at universities because they just don't like what they think they're going to hear. And it's really sad when you think that a university of all places is the place where ideas should be aired and exchanged and disputed and argued over. Go along and argue. That's what the university is for. This sort of soft, sappy inability to take something that you find offensive and hurtful. It's pathetic. It's contemptible.
1: Alex Jones just got banned from YouTube and
13: got
1: Facebook.
13: Banned from YouTube, Facebook. It's just the left seems to be enjoying the censorship of the right. And all I will say is for whom the bell tolls for you. And they will eventually circle back around. That's how it always goes. That's why we have to be so vigilant on any censorship of anything. We have to really sit there and go, even though this guy's saying or this woman's saying something I don't agree, they should be allowed to voice it. Outside of like rape, murder, and hurting people, there should be a right to express yourself, even when it's things we do not like.
14: The protection of the freedom of speech, right? The First Amendment is not to protect speech we agree with. The First Amendment is there to protect speech we don't agree with, speech that we hate. That's why you need protection for it. Speech everyone agrees with doesn't need protections. Get it? Okay. This is a very slippery slope. In fact, it's not a slippery slope. It's not a slippery slope. It's predictable what's going to happen next. So this isn't slippery.
15: This is the beginning.
14: This is just the beginning of something that's predictable. The way people communicate, the town square is electronic. Mm-hmm. The town square is Facebook. The town square is Twitter. And these places should be looked at as they should be regulated. That's what all those hearings were about. Should we regulate Facebook?
15: Mm-hmm.
14: That's what they were about. And Facebook's like, no, we're going to self-regulate. So we're going to do the job of censorship for the government. Please don't worry. Facebook is going to protect us. They're protecting you from Alex Jones. They're protecting you from fake news. That's what they're protecting you. First of all, what a weird timing that they all do it at the same day.
15: Mm-hmm.
14: What? And again, yes, this is in no way defending Alex Jones. You know, this just like the ACLU isn't defending Nazism when they defend the rights for Nazis to have a march in Skokie. They're not defending Nazism. They're defending a higher ideal. That whole idea of, I might not agree with what you have to say, but I'll fight to the death for your right to say it. That used to be a saying in America. So the next thing that has happened is they come after lefties. They're going to come after people who disagree with Syrian war. CNN has already done that to us. They've already come out and declared we're far left conspiracy theorists. So if you're a conspiracy theorist, you're next. Because you're next. So all they have to do is say you're a conspiracy theorist. We've been called conspiracy theorists. Kyle Kulinski doesn't believe the bullshit about the wars. Maybe he's a conspiracy. You know what I mean? It's like, who? So anybody who doesn't believe the bullshit conspiracy that the government gives you is then deemed. The Iraq War was a conspiracy. An evil, illegal conspiracy. So is Libya. So is Syria. But there's a higher principle involved here. The higher principle is freedom of speech for everyone. And not letting a handful of people decide who gets to have it. You either for it or you're not. You're either for it or you're not. And if you don't like what someone's saying, and you think they're saying hateful stuff or stuff that's detrimental, or you can then... You have the antidote to bad speech is more speech, not less speech. If he's a crazy person and none of the stuff he says makes sense, it should be easy for you to fucking debunk it and knock it down. Then do it. We're next. We're next. This is not good. This is a bad thing. No matter how much you dislike Alex Jones, taking away someone's freedom of speech is not the way to handle it. More speech is the antidote to bad speech.
16: So when something disappears from the archives, the electronic archives of the West, to which all information is moving into, it is gone forever. It has not only ceased to have existed, it has ceased to have ever have existed. And when you go to those web pages that have been removed from Western papers, you won't see the tail lines. You will just see page not found. You won't see anything in the index at all. We are now approaching the state of Orwell's dictum, perfect dictum, that he who controls the present controls the past. He who controls internet servers controls the intellectual record of mankind. And by controlling that, controls our perceptions of who we are. And by controlling that, controls what laws and regulations we make in society. This is not the liberal democracy that we had all dreamed of. This is an encroaching, privatized censorship regime. And just like everything else in the West that becomes privatized and fiscalized, censorship also is not only a mechanism that is implied by the state. It is something that can be hijacked by wealthy plutocrats, by big companies. We have privatized state censorship. We have made it more complex and not as obvious. It is not a brute hammer anymore. It is a sophisticated device, like money laundering through Caribbean tax shelters is a sophisticated device where the brutality is hidden in its complexity. If we don't have Western countries as a beacon on the hill for Enlightenment values, what countries are left to hold that value?
2: To the recorder of man's deeds, the keeper of his conscience, the courier of his news, we look for strength and assistance.
5: With all economic factors indicating the U.S. is heading for a prolonged recession, some experts are suggesting that the government should stop dumping all of our money into an enormous hole. Is it time to close the national money hole?
17: That kind of talk is alarmist and irresponsible.
18: America needs the money hole.
17: Right. Driving truckloads of money out into the New Mexico desert and dumping into a massive pit is one of America's greatest traditions.
19: It's a national treasure.
20: Look, no reasonable person is advocating that we are going to stop destroying money. But the American people earn that money. They have the right to decide how it should be destroyed.
5: Okay, well, so you are in favor of personal money holes.
20: Yes, people should be able to dump money into a hole in their backyard or flush it down the toilet. Let the free market decide the most efficient way of destroying money.
18: My father worked 2 jobs so he'd have money to put in the money hole, and he never complained.
19: Now, you can't depend on private money holes to destroy that money.
17: Duncan's right. I mean, some of this money could blow away.
19: Yes.
17: Some of it may not be correctly buried. Burned, I mean, there's too many variables.
5: That's why the government pours gasoline into the money hole and lights it on fire to make sure all the money is destroyed.
18: I love the money fire.
19: It's just like they say, you have to throw money in a hole and set it on fire to make money.
20: Okay, but find the cheapest way to destroy that money, like shredding it up and feeding it to hogs.
17: Tell that to the digger who's worked a graveyard shift for 20 years. Digging the hole is all he knows.
19: The sheer number of shovelers that it takes to maintain that hole.
17: But if we're talking about closing holes, I mean, what about the soldier hole? How about the energy hole? I mean, I can't believe that closing the money hole is even on the table.
18: Why are you pushing this
20: pro-hole agenda? Is the money hole lobby paying you?
17: I resent that accusation. I do not take money from special interests. And if I did, I would throw it right in the hole because I am a patriot.
21: Abs in a six pack.
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25: It's Wednesday, June 14th, 2023. I'm here with Larry Gleidner and Net Ned for Abs in a Six Pack episode 198. And this is a new line, son of a bitch.
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29: Those fucking babies vaccinated! I am at risk!
30: I hate the Democrats so much, I jerked off to the Zapruder film.
31: Don't just drain the swamp.
32: Drain the fucking ocean.
33: I'm sorry, I'm just in a horrible mood. I smoked a ton of crack last night, and as usual, now I feel like shit.
34: Kind of grumpy today, dude. I didn't get a lot of sleep last night. Just having those dreams again. You know how just me in a castle, I got to fight like 1,000 wizards. The only way to beat them is to punch them as hard as I can in their faces. Then I'm done. All their little wizard wives came out, wanted me just to have sex with them, which is kind of weird.
35: This is the real world right here. This is not fantasy land. And I risk my life doing this. This isn't breadcrumbs and horse shit.
25: Oh, diving deep into the breadcrumbs and horse shit. How you doing, guys?
36: Wow. That is a hell of an intro. It's just amazing.
25: Jesus. I'll be ready to beam his punch in the heart of the can in the face.
36: Hey, who's the asshole talking about the money hole who sounded exactly like Captain Hair Gel, Gavin Newsom? Who was that?
25: That was from an old, I think it's from like 15 years ago. That's an old Onion News sketch. Back when the Onion was funny.
36: Okay. Yeah.
37: I love the. What were the other two holes? There was soldier hole and then
25: the energy hole.
0: energy hole.
1: Back when the Onion would point out things like how the government is just taking our money. Well, not just wasting it, but stealing it at gunpoint. Because if you don't pay the money that you made with your own hard labor, they lock you in a cage.
36: Yeah.
1: I don't mean to get up on a whole taxation is theft thing, but it is. Fuck them.
36: Fuck them.
1: So, Ned, you just got back from a crazy, crazy awesome-looking trip to Uranus. Did a whole live show with the bowlers and the schemers and
0: beautiful
1: Ultra.
0: Weather in Uranus.
1: Yes.
36: Nice. Larry's, did you see the world's largest belt buckle?
0: I did see the world's largest belt buckle right next to the animatronic folk band, I guess, it was the Uranus Pickers.
36: Yeah, that belt buckle was donated by Chris Christie, just for you to know.
0: It was.
36: Yeah.
0: He had it as a spare, right?
36: Exactly.
1: Is that his running mate? The belt buckle? That guy he's like the new Ralph Nader, man, except like way more unlikable. Is he just going to run every time?
36: He's so hateable.
1: Yeah. I remember when he closed down. Didn't he close down?
36: Yes, he did.
1: Everything in New Jersey, but he was still out doing shit. And then I know there was some kind of like something came out where he spent like hundreds and hundreds of thousands of dollars over the course of a couple months of taxpayer money on hot dogs or something. Mm-hmm. And not in like the gay prostitute Obama way, but in the way where he was just at like freaking baseball games and football games, just cramming dogs into his mouth. Like,
36: yeah.
0: His figure is reminiscent of someone that crams hot dogs in their mouth at a baseball game.
36: That's true.
1: He is the definition of a jabroni right there, that guy.
36: That's correct. But if you ever watch those hot dog eating contests from Coney Island, you always think that some guy like that looks like him will win, but it's usually some 120-pound chick. It's like, how do they do that?
0: That's right? they train their little Korean guy, supposedly. They train their stomach to stretch out so it can get bigger than Chris Christie's, because the fat people on there always do bad, you know?
36: Yeah. Well, you know, you're talking about Uranus. There's a place in Amarillo on the edge of town. I can't remember what the fuck it's called, but it's kind of like Uranus, except without the ass spin. And for dozens or, 50, 70 miles out, you see nothing but these billboards advertising this place saying free 72-ounce steak, right? And then there's some fine print, of course. And the deal is you go there, you can buy this steak, which is like $100. And if you can eat it all with the trimmings.
0: Yeah.
36: Okay, the trimming is like 5 Idaho potatoes and 2 heads of lettuce. It's, it's obscene. Then you can have it for free. And so some guy beat them. A few people have done it, but one guy did it in a great way. He went there with his identical twin. Yeah, and so halfway through the meal, he goes into the shitter where his twin's waiting for him, identically dressed, comes out and... finishes
0: the meal.
36: Yeah, pretty slick.
0: Hell yeah.
1: There was a great King of the Hill episode where Bobby Hill has to eat a whole giant steak like that.
36: Oh, they probably went there then. Yeah. It's really good. I wish I could remember the name of the place, but it's in Amarillo.
1: And I need to do more traveling. Speaking of which, Larry, I was going to ask you, how is the exodus from L.A. going?
36: Oh, baby, I'm just about ready to bolt. I've got 2 days. I got a big ass box arriving on a flatbed. I'm gonna, get a couple of guys to throw my shit in there. And I've been doing nothing but taping boxes and packing with junk and selling furniture. And we had a yard sale, which was bizarre. I'll be out of here in probably about 10 days.
1: Hell yeah, dude. Nice.
36: Done. Goodbye, LA. Fuck you, California.
1: Fuck yeah.
36: Yeah.
1: Are we still doing the meetup at the Bucky's bathroom?
36: Bucky's, yeah. That doesn't sound very right, but...
1: I think you, me, and John said we were going to meet up at the bathroom at Bucky's and have some Chinese food there last time we talked.
36: My kids love Bucky's. They wear Bucky's t-shirts and
1: They're finally, I had never heard of it until you brought it up in that last show I did with you and John. And then, and sure enough, within a couple of weeks of us doing that show, they announced and they have the billboards up. They're putting a Bucky's in around here. So
0: is that the beef jerky place? Is that what it is?
1: It's like it's like if Walmart, if a gas station was a Walmart, basically. It's like a mega Mart gas station.
0: So like a better lighting and decor. Like, like Love's, but bigger.
36: Yeah, when Chris says about the bathrooms, that's like their claim to fame. I mean, their bathrooms are, they must have a crew of like 9 guys just walking around there, scrubbing them after each use. It's really, they're immaculate, which is really nice when you're on the road and have to, you know, heave to in some of these hell holes.
1: Yeah. Well, I did promise a recap of the X-22 podcast today. I know both of you at least probably listened to a little bit of it, right? Just like a smidge. And and so, and I figured since this isn't a show where we typically review podcasts, I figured who better to have pop their head in for a little while than Carl of Who Are These Podcasts. So he's going to be coming on. We're going to talk about the X-22 report, I believe it's called, X-22 report. Yes. Now, this... Well, I guess just if you want to both just give me your first impressions of this show, because I have a lot of thoughts on it that I'll spill out later.
36: Who's going to go first?
0: I was going to let you go first, Larry.
36: All right. I'll
0: I like listening to your voice better than mine, Larry. Yeah.
36: I'll tell you my first impression is, you know, I've done Carl's show a couple of times. And it was very easy to do, to crack on and critique the shows that he, you know, threw into the hopper, because the people were just, not only were they assholes, but their political viewpoints were just anathema to me. So that makes it a lot easier to shit on them, right? But my first thing with this guy is, it's hard to do that because his heart's in the right place. Mm. So that may sort of temper my criticisms of his show. You know what I mean?
1: I'm undecided on whether he actually believes everything he says, or he's just grifting boomer, like he's giving a bunch of boomers hope porn. Just to make money. Cause I mean, this guy, like Carl pointed out when he was messaging me, over 7,000 people were watching live on Rumble when he was live like an hour or so ago.
36: What the fuck am I doing wrong? Why am I not cueing numbers like that? I'm serious.
1: He's in the top 30 Apple, Spotify, all of it. He's in the top 30 podcasts every week under the news section and under the politics section.
36: Holy shit.
1: He shills for gold and storable food and crypto, Ethereum. This guy is swimming in money. I don't know the numbers, but I mean, this guy is making a lot of money on this podcast. So I think he's just telling people what they want to hear.
36: Yeah.
1: And anyway, I didn't mean to get off on it. I'll hold my rant until you're done, Larry.
36: No, you're right. I mean, I thought the first thing was like, again, you know, I don't want to shit on this guy too much because I kind of like his politics. But on the other hand, to me, it was very reminiscent of QAnon. I was not a QAnon guy. I mean, I heard about QAnon for ages, and one day I decided, all right, I got to see. Let me see what this shit's about, you know. And I dug up a video. In about 90 seconds, I thought, this is for fucking imbeciles. I mean, it was absurd. You know, there's Trump. He's in the Oval Office. And if you'll note, the clock on his desk says 22 minutes after the hour. 22 times 2 is 44, which was the caliber of the gun that David Berkowitz used to terrorize New York. I mean, it was fucking insane. It was the most idiotic shit I'd ever seen. And then capping it all was that we were talking Kennedys earlier, that John Jr. was supposed to be resurrected from the dead like Jesus on inauguration. I mean, these people are out of their fucking minds.
1: JFK Jr. was going to come back and make an appearance in Dealey Plaza, which I found hilarious. I had Vito Giswaldi on from Biggest Problem in the Universe. And I was telling him, I was like, dude, it would be hilarious if you really wanted to troll the Q-tards, like the Q people. Just have him ride down the have JFK, a fake JFK Jr. like ride down the limo, and then have the special effects and gore just blow his head off right in front of all the key people as soon as he comes back to life. It is a Q podcast. He mentions Q posts all the time.
36: Oh, does he?
1: I'll give you an example here. Everything always brings him back to another QAnon post.
2: What are they trying to kick off? Well, that reminds me of post 4,722.
1: So that he pulls up Q post on 8chan or 4chan, 4,722.
2: And I want to go back to post 4,441. This is June 9th, 2020.
1: So he brings up, he's talking about Q all the time. He's still into Q.
36: How often does this guy post?
1: No one knows who Q is. Michael Flynn is some people's theory. Some people think it's probably fucking Henry Kissinger and Hillary Clinton running the whole Q style. But Adam Curry was kind of like believing, Dvorak was always said it was bullshit, but Curry was kind of getting me convinced that there was something going on. The storm is coming, all that. Like early 2020, I was kind of like, okay, maybe there's something to it. I had some people that were willing to cue as guests on this show. They were kind of convincing me. But after January 6th and the election never got overturned and all that crap, I was like, well, this was clearly horse shit. And it was just, the biggest way you know Q is a PSYOP is it's trust the plan. It's not like the people taking action into their own hands. It's trust the plan. Don't worry. Trump and the Patriots and the government have it figured out. Yeah. But yeah, I don't know. What was your thought, Ned, like initial?
0: I will add to the QAnon thing that I really never really dove deep into it other than what you hear on No Agenda, but I was laundering sleeping bags at a laundromat, and the lady that was there, she had to be in her 60s at least, maybe a little bit older, and I don't know what got her thinking that she was comfortable enough to talk, but she unloaded with all the QAnon stuff to me that she was explaining about, you know, children under the White House, and and it went deeper than that. And I can't even recall offhand because it's got to be, I can't remember how many years ago that was now.
1: I'm not even
0: like 2019, but I will say that this guy, instant impression from this guy, it sounded like, now I'm going to forget the guy's name, Jimmy Dore, and Sean Hannity had a baby. His voice.
1: Oh, yeah. I like Jimmy Dore.
0: It was a cross between Jimmy Dore and it sounded more like. I mean, he's got more of an inflection like Hannity, but couple different things that he said about the banking and financial industry. I mean, a lot of it made sense, but some of it I could tell it was more pushing towards the Q side. And I had went in with the impression, because I thought you had said he's a big anti-Trumper. And I'm like, gosh, this guy really doesn't seem that anti-Trump to me. And I'm like, is he going to say something pretty soon where he's going to be like, oh, yeah, but fuck Trump? You know, like it was going to be something like that.
1: No, he thinks Trump is like the second coming of Christ, pretty much.
0: Oh, yeah. Yeah. That's what.
36: But I mean, how often does he do episodes? Because I mean, you think of JCD and Adam there. They're only what, number 1500 after 15 fucking years, and this guy's on number 4000 and something.
1: Oh well, he's doing one, like I think he puts one out every day, or at least
36: every day,
1: almost every day. Yeah, he does like 90 minutes a day. If you're raking in that kind of money and you don't have to do any show, he does research. I want to give him some credit where credit's due. And like you said, Larry, I agree with a lot of his politics.
36: Yeah.
1: But it's the show itself. Can't understand why it's so popular other than, like I said, like hopium for boomers. Just like, people that are like, they want to believe.
36: Yeah.
1: And the Q thing, I was actually talking about this with Caleb, former co-host of this show. He was came by the house last night because I was talking about this podcast, and he said, yeah, man, the Q thing, it's like those was it the Seventh Day Adventists or whatever, like different weird Christian sects that always predict when like Christ is coming back doesn't come back, and then people still believe it. They're like, oh, well, like that was actually part of God's plans, actually, he wasn't coming back. He just he was testing us or whatever.
0: He's testing.
1: Yeah, so that's
0: testing our fortitude that we would be ready for him to come back.
1: Right.
36: Yes. And what is his name? Is this host of this thing named Dave something? Because I listened several times and he always slurs. Hi, this is Dave. This is like Dave. What is his name?
1: Yeah.
3: Everybody knows that.
1: Dave is his moniker, I guess, because he's anonymous or something.
36: Okay, so no, all right. Because he was doing a Trump thing, and that's when I totally flashed in the QAnon thing when he says, now just watch, Trump has been indicted, and the reason he's going to do this and probably go to jail is because he has to do it first. He has to go to jail and be indicted and go to jail first before then when he assumes a presidency, he can turn around and then send all these people to jail. I'm thinking, yeah, that's going to work real good from the inside of a fucking cell, you know, somewhere. I mean, it's just total insanity. Yeah. Total insanity.
1: Yeah. I, like I said, I can't figure out if this guy's just delusional or he actually, and some of the stuff he says does make sense, but when, there's certain things that he's like, well, the reason Trump is pushing the vaccine and taking credit for it is because that was his counter to stop the vaccine passports, because that single-handedly stopped him from locking down. And it's like, okay, I get it. Let's say for the sake of argument, you're right. Trump released the vaccine. He pushed warp speed, the vaccine, just to get all that going. And then that stopped the vaccine passport, according to this X22 guy. Now that all that's out, why wouldn't Trump just come out and say that? Why can't he just be like, hey, that was the plan, guys. It worked. And instead he's like, oh, the vaccine's great. Yeah. You should get it. It's like, where the logic just doesn't make sense with these Q people. And by the way, Carl is here. I see Carl's in here.
4: What's happening, fellas?
1: What's happening, man? Baby. Thanks for coming by. I figured we don't usually review podcasts on this show, so I figured why not bring the guy that does that professionally in. So I thank you for
36: the master in.
1: Yeah.
4: Yeah, thanks for having me. I appreciate it.
1: Yeah. So for anybody that doesn't know, which I don't know why you ever think, I think you're infamous around these parts. You've made fun of some of my friends' shows, and they're still butthurt about it.
4: But names.
1: It's old. I mean, if you want to, I can. OBDM.
0: Yeah, Rachel Maddow show.
1: OBDM, I mean, there's one particular host on OBDM who still brings up your scorching of that show. I think that was in the 70s, though. That was years ago. You did that.
4: Okay. Yep. I remember that.
1: Couple other. I'm trying to think. Who else? There's another one, but I can't remember. There's you've done a couple No Agenda Streams shows, not just OBDM. But
4: that's
1: and
4: true.
1: You were formerly on the No Agenda Stream until you started shilling for Manscaped, right? Is that what happened?
4: Yeah, I think I had a conversation with Sir Ryan Bemrose, and he's like, Carl, you have ads on the show. I don't like ads. I go, yeah, no one likes ads, Brian. You don't know that? I'm not the first person to explain they don't like advertising.
1: Yeah. Well, it's like, I think it's a hard and fast rule of the stream as per the Podfather's wishes. Yeah. But,
4: sure, which is understandable. But I'll tell you this, though, the people who are butthurt or upset about reviews, we've reviewed a lot of different podcasts. A lot of those people are now friendly with the show, the people that we reviewed. And the people who actually listen to the criticism and try to get better from it always make out better in the end than just being butthurt and upset about it.
1: Well, the people that really get upset about it, it just backfires on them because you're merciless against them. Like, I didn't even know who this, was it Chad? Who's the guy you're going after now? I listened to the show live today.
4: Yeah, Chad Zumach, yeah.
1: Zumach. I didn't even know who he was, but now I'm just fully invested in watching his life fall apart. Thanks mostly to you.
4: it's getting bad, I know.
1: We started off just talking about X22, and NetNet and Larry both just kind of gave their summary first impression. What was yours? What did you think?
4: All right, so I've been listening to it for the last hour. I wasn't familiar with the show, and I think I reached out to you. I was like, whoa, these guys are doing big numbers on Rumble. They got 7,000 people watching them live. This wasn't on my radar or anything like that. A couple of observations real quick. First off, the host is great. Very good flow, very good presentation. He makes it seem easy. This is not easy to do, to talk for an hour straight and to provide cohesive points and to go through your pieces and not have a lot of crutch words. With that said, there are a few crutches that really bug the shit out of me.
36: Oh.
4: I do believe was the first thing I picked up on. No Agenda talks about that a lot.
1: Yeah.
4: Get rid of the word do. You don't need do. I believe is fine. You can say I believe. I get that. But I do believe nonstop. And then have you guys picked up on the word interesting?
36: Oh, yeah.
1: Yeah.
0: Oh, that's interesting.
4: Everything to him is. And by the way, what pisses me off about it is that I say that too. So when I hear my own crutches coming back to me, I'm like, fuck. I suck. So he goes, the interesting thing here, though, is what's interesting is what you'll find interesting is the interesting thing is this is interesting. All right, just say it. If it's interesting, just say it. I'm listening.
1: Yeah, it's It's better than fucking or like, which are two I'm trying to eliminate from my vocabulary. I've been doing the podcast for just over 3 years now, and I can't stop saying like, and it makes me feel like a teenage girl, which, by the way, Gixt, a producer who helped me out with some of the clips I pulled for this show, is also helping me rig up something that I'm actually going to do on the show. I'm going to rig a shock dog collar to be voice activated by the word like and start wearing it live on the show. So look forward to that, people.
36: But hey, don't say that also, anymore either. That's gone.
1: Say that again, Larry.
36: You don't say fucking anymore. That's gone.
1: After I tackle like, I'll worry about fucking. I just think if you overuse it, it makes you kind of sound like a retard.
36: You do, and it loses its power. Yeah. You have to be judicious with that.
1: Yeah. But this, Carl, to illustrate your point here, I have two-second clips from kind of back it up.
2: But I do believe Trump...
1: That's pretty much all you need to know about the show.
2: Sometimes I do believe that Trump...
1: Yeah. And I got... Feel free to pause this at any time because it's 3 minutes. But this is all, I took this all from one episode, June 8th, X22 report. This is all from one episode here. It's
36: just
1: go ahead.
36: Before you roll it, I want you to keep your ears open for the crutch that really chapped my ass.
1: Okay. Oh, it's one that hasn't been mentioned yet?
36: No. And this guy, in his delivery, what I listened to, it was like listening to a very inept high school teacher, because he constantly asks the class questions. Now, why is that? Why did I say that? But no, stop fucking asking yourself questions. Yeah.
0: That's probably why I think. Stop. That's probably why I think he's. I'm sorry, Larry. That's why I think he sounds like Sean Hannity, because that's what Sean Hannity does.
1: Yeah.
36: That's right. That's right. So you may notice that in this lengthy clip.
1: But this this is a doozy. But it's kind of amazing. I thought when I started clipping this that it was like, there's no way if I clip all this together, it's going to be more than a minute. And sure enough, it's coming in at 3 minutes and 19 seconds.
2: I do believe we're going to be going back to sound money. We're going to see restructuring of a lot of corporations that have been bloated over this period of time because of the central bank, because of easy money. And I do believe that this is going to restructure the entire economic system so we can move forward later on. And sometimes you need to go through the darkness, walk through the darkness to get to the light. And I do believe this is what we are witnessing right now.
1: You get where I'm going with this so far.
2: And I do believe this is just the first round of layoffs. And I do believe what we're witnessing right now is the restructuring of the economic system. I do believe Trump wants this depression, and I don't mean wants it because it's going to hurt people, but he knows that he needs to reset the system and bring the people in a completely different direction. I do believe we're going to be going back to sound money. And I do believe that this is going to restructure the entire economic system. And I do believe this is what we are witnessing right now. And this is why I do believe Janet Yellen's out there letting everyone know. But I do believe Trump and the Patriots, they know the playbook. And I do believe we're at the beginning process of all of this. And I do believe the poll numbers are going to be looking at the Biden administration. And I do believe what they're doing right now is they're prepping and trying to keep the people from taking their money. Because
1: I just cut out every I do believe from one 90-minute episode and put them all together. So it's all from one show. Not any I do believes are being repeated here.
0: I mean, this isn't okay. He's not saying it over and over and over again.
1: No. Okay. I just.
0: I was going to be like, how the hell is he not catching himself?
36: So this is why he's not asking himself questions. Now, people are wondering, what the fuck are you talking about, Larry? He didn't ask himself one question, but it's the do believe supercut.
1: Yeah. there's a couple more too that are pretty bothersome. Not just this one, but this. Can
4: I point something out real quick before you move on? Now, there's something I'm observing here, and Larry, I think you might agree with me on this, because I think you go back and edit your shows. You go back and listen to your shows after you record them, right?
36: Yes.
4: He does not. I'm positive of it, because once you start annoying yourself, I've had to change words that I use. If I was saying I do believe over and over again, I would start saying I think. I would like mix in a couple of different variations of that, because when you go back and edit your own show and you hear this, you want to murder yourself.
1: Oh, yes. Nothing is worse for your self-esteem than editing your own podcast, dude. It makes me feel like a retard every time.
4: But you have to do it, though. It's what makes you better as a podcaster. Yeah. This guy obviously is never listening back to a second of his stuff. If he were, he'd go, oh, why do I keep saying that? That's annoying.
36: True.
0: Send him the supercut because he he sounds like Foghorn Leghorn.
1: Yeah. You know? I do believe
2: the currency within their banking system, and I do believe this is a perfect scenario for Trump and the Patriots to come in, and I do believe he's going to continue to do this as the system breaks down. And I do believe this is absolutely needed to move forward. And I do believe this is why they're going to be moving this to a physical war. And I do believe this is very, very important. I do believe things are about to change because I do believe this is timed perfectly because the people now are learning that pedophile networks do exist. And I do believe we're going to see more emails, more information, and I do believe at the very end, what we're going to see as people learn about this and understand it, you're going to see information come out about who was involved with Epstein. And I do believe we're going to see a lot more of this information come out. True Social, I do believe, is going to get bigger and bigger. They're going to be making this push, and I do believe this is why they went after the exchanges. But I do believe what people are doing right now, and I do believe that this started their weak counteroffensive, and I do believe Trump is absolutely right. If they use a natural disaster...
1: Sorry to pause again, but some of these are actually three to four back-to-back where I didn't even have to edit them. Because when he does say, I do believe sometimes, he'll do three or four or five back-to-back within a 40-second span.
36: You know what you got to do is recut that and intercut it with the Cowardly Lion in Wizard of Oz, because he has a whole riff where he goes, I do believe it.
1: Or like the Peter Pan thing. I do believe in fairies. I do.
2: And I do believe they're also using it for a distraction. And I do believe.
1: Sorry, Carl, go ahead.
4: I don't think you have to play any more of this. I think we get the point.
1: And let me just think about supercuts. Let me skip 2 minutes into the end. Yeah.
4: Okay. Because at a certain point, you're like, I have 4 minutes of this. Like, yeah, no, we get it. He says it way too much. Yes.
1: You're right. And, you know, I it's almost like one of those things where I spent so much time doing it that I was like, well, I'll put it at the end of the show.
4: I get it.
1: I spent like an hour and a half doing it.
2: Right now. Because they realize that the people, they haven't purchased, gold and silver. There are some people that haven't vested in that where they're using it to protect their wealth, which I do believe everyone should do. And I do believe a lot of people are going to start moving this away. And I do believe this is exactly what we're witnessing right now. And I do believe, because I do believe, and I do believe that Trump, and I do believe, and I do believe, and I do believe, and I do believe this is why the fake news is completely failing. And I do believe Trump, the Patriots, and I do believe, actually, I do believe that number should be a lot higher. But let's move on.
1: There you go. It's one of those things where as soon as you notice it, it's like putting on the glasses and They Live. I can't listen. And by the way, the reason I picked this show, because it's been bothering me so much, is because I know several people in my personal life that listen to it religiously.
36: Really?
1: Yeah.
4: Well,
1: and
4: let me say this again. When I started listening to it, and I sent you a note, and I was listening to it in real time, I said, I just turned it on. I've already heard five I Do Believes. That's the first thing I picked up on.
1: Yeah.
4: But. Yep. Well, one of the things he was talking about with the Federal Reserve and things, I was like, okay, I'm on board with this. I understand what he's talking about. This all makes sense to me. But then he started getting into this thing about like Trump, where he thinks that Trump's playing 4D chess at all times and he didn't win the election on purpose in 2020 can see the board more clearly.
1: Yep.
4: And he purposely didn't stop the lockdowns because he wanted people to open their eyes to what's going on with the global agenda. He talks about Trump like it's the Old Testament God, you know, where God did some crazy things, but he had to teach the people a lesson. They wouldn't see it for themselves. Here comes the flood. Like I like Trump. I think he did a lot of good things, but he's not that guy. Trust me, he's not.
1: No. Yeah. And then Flynn and Giuliani and all these people, they're supposedly like the Trump and the Patriots. That's the phrase he uses. Trump and the Patriots. Like, I don't know, if there's smart patriots, like, overseeing this whole process, they're sure was really far behind the scenes because I haven't seen any competent person around that entire administration, really.
36: That's pretty true.
0: Around the Trump administration?
1: I mean, not really. He had some maniacs in there.
0: The only one that I liked who seemed to have her shit together was Kayleigh McEnerney.
1: Yeah, but
0: she seemed to have her shit together.
36: No, that's his Achilles.
1: She's not like
36: Achilles.
1: A string puller.
36: He hires a lot of chooches. There's no question.
0: On
36: the good side, he's not reluctant to fire people when he realizes they're assholes, but he makes some terrible initial selections.
4: And the other thing, too, and listen, this guy has his audience, and he's saying things to the people who want to hear it, which is fine. Trump was the president for 4 years. And like I said, he did a lot of good things. We had the economy going very well for a while there. But the sad part is, I'm a libertarian. You can't get a guy who could actually do things that you want to have done, because the people who hate government don't know how to navigate bureaucracy. So when you look at like what Trump's able to accomplish, this guy's like, if we just get Trump back into the presidency, he had 4 years. He did some good things. We got out of Afghanistan. We stopped these wars. But it's not like you could do that much about it, because the deep state is running all of this anyway, and they'll take down anyone they want to at any time.
1: And he goes further than that. He says that Trump is actually still president, and there was a military overthrow, but they can't let the people know that yet because they would freak out.
0: Is that part of that stuff? Where
1: so Trump, like X-22 is under the impression that Trump is still, or at least he makes his audience believe that Trump is still actually president in a legal sense.
36: Holy shit.
1: I do have one more verbal tick that I just thought was very interesting. Let me see if I can find this. Sorry, I have too many clips. There's another verbal crush that he uses, which is weird. If you're talking about how Biden's a blood-sucking pedophile and you hate him so much, then why do you just talk like him all the time? This one's...
2: They are now going after Trump with everything they have. Think about it. Think about it. And think about it. Because think about it. If you really think about it. If you really think about it. Think about it. Now, think about it. And think about it. Let's think about this for a second. Well, think about it. Think about it. Now, think about it. Well, think about it. Think about... What is coming right now? Well, think about it. Think about...
5: Not a joke. Think about it. Think about what you'd think about.
1: That's all for one show, too.
4: I'm glad you put in the not a joke in there, because if he would have said that.
0: That's the guy, that's the white supremacist guy from Falling Down in the store that... what the hell's... Who was the main character in that movie?
36: Michael Douglas?
0: Michael Douglas walks into, and the guy's like, think about it, think about it, think about it. And he's showing him, like, the Zyklon B, like, canister. Like,
2: think about it. He's killed Jews. Think about it.
1: Think about it. I am thinking about it. But, yeah, that one, that was all from one show, too. That's just... I'm probably more at fault of these types of verbal crutches than he is. But I'm not I don't have a show this successful where I'm raking in tons of cash and tricking boomers into buying like Ethereum and crypto.
36: This might be a good place where we can all put our heads together and figure out why the fuck this guy is so successful. Because I can't.
1: Because he's telling a bunch of boomers what they want to hear. That's the only thing I can think of.
36: Well, goddammit, I'm going to start doing that tomorrow.
1: Yeah.
0: I will say, what am I doing for? In a short time that I listened, there was probably like 4 ads, I think, at least.
1: The ads are off the chain.
36: Oh, and he front loads them, which I don't know about that. Maybe
4: the
36: one.
4: The ads all start with the exact same phrase, too. You know that's an ad read. And they come in mid-sentence sometimes, too, which is bizarre. But you know it's an ad read because he says, let's talk about your health. Let's talk about your wealth. Like, everything starts with let's talk about. And then it goes into the ad read. That's not the copy that the company's sending over. That's him doing that.
1: Yeah. I had a little shorty here that because he does a lot of things where he says something that you obviously knows what he meant, but then he doubles down on it in a way that's strange. I don't know if I described that right, but listen to this.
2: True Social, I do believe, is going to get bigger and bigger. And now that it's global, I think it's going to reach a lot of people around the world.
1: That's what global means.
4: What does it mean now that it's global? How is it not global from the beginning?
1: Now that it's global, it's going to reach people around the world. And yeah, it's an. Was it just like if you had an IP address outside of Mar-a-Lago, you couldn't use it at first? What's that?
4: Right. I don't understand what that means.
36: What does that mean?
1: It's
4: weird.
1: Yeah, there's I don't know. I don't know if you've played much of him on WATP. I know you've talked about him somewhat, Carl, but Eddie Bravo.
4: Yeah.
1: He had X-20.
4: Fascinating.
1: I love Eddie Bravo, man. He's like one of those guys I'd love to have on my show. I'd love to just get high with him and let him talk to me about Flat Earth. But
4: he believes in every conspiracy. You could tell him anything. You could be like, not only was the father on the Brady Bunch gay, but so were all three sons. He'd be like, I knew it.
1: I heard the kids on the Brady Bunch were pedophiles.
4: I knew it.
1: Yeah, so he was X-22, or Dave, I guess as he goes by, was on Eddie Bravo's podcast. And like I said, I love Eddie, but this kind of explains to me why Eddie thinks the way he does, especially lately.
6: You can tell it's real because it looks so fake.
1: intro there.
6: Hello, everybody, and welcome to another episode of Look Into It. Tonight is a special episode. My favorite podcast host from X22 Report, Mr. Dave. He goes by Dave, you know, for security reasons, I'm sure. Dave, how you doing?
7: Hey, thanks for having me on. I'm doing great.
6: Hey, man, it's crazy to hear your voice because I hear your voice every day. Your podcast is the podcast that I listen to the most, hands down. Nothing's even close, not even JRE or anything else. I absolutely love the work that you're doing. It's a crazy, crazy, crazy world. But for my audience members that don't know who you are, give me a little.

0: just the fan, the air conditioning or the fan going on in the background. It's like, you guys can't get a noise gate in your $200 million studio.
1: Yeah.
0: But yeah, that's the, here's the rest of that clip here.
2: With X22 well, report.
3: Yeah, I'll start from the beginning. I came into it because I worked in New York and there was the financial crisis in 2008, 2009. And I just wanted to get things off my chest, the things that I was looking at. And I said, okay, I'm going to start listening to other people and see what's out there. And in 2013, I decided, you know something, let me start getting everything off my chest.
0: Say, get it off my chest again.
3: So a couple of years went by and I said, I'm just going to get all this information that I have off my chest. And I really didn't expect it to grow or do anything. I was just going to have a small little podcast. I didn't even know what a podcast was back then. It was just a MP3 file on a ridiculous little website that I created and I put it up there and I thought, I'll do it for like a week or two and that'll be it. And then people started to listen to me. And then I heard about YouTube. And then I heard about Twitter and it just expanded from there. And I decided that what I was going to do is I was going to counter everything the fake news was saying.
0: So he started his podcast in 2013, and then a couple years later, he heard about YouTube. So in 2015 or later, he that was the first time he heard of YouTube, I guess.
1: Hmm.
4: Well, in his defense, YouTube has changed. The live streaming and the way that people are podcasting on YouTube now was not that way 10 years ago or 8 years ago. So
0: that's fair.
4: I'll give him that. Yeah. Also, I will say this, and I don't know this guy at all. I somehow this guy's never been on my radar, so I just listened to it today for the first time. But, you know, you guys are talking about, like, wow, how is he successful? He's a very good broadcaster. You have to admit that, right? He's good at this.
0: It's really hard to – I've done a couple solo shows, I think three, and it was one of the hardest things I've ever done. Talking by yourself –
4: I couldn't do what this guy does. Yeah, no. I couldn't do this.
0: Yeah.
5: You said he's doing it every day?
0: Pretty much, or at least 5 days a week.
4: Is he going live? So I checked out, I went to his website and I clicked the link to Rumble and he was going live or he was live streaming on Rumble and I was watching that for a second. Is that him live or does he pre-record it and then just post it?
0: I don't know because I've never actually listened live. I've never actually seen what this guy looks like. I've only ever listened to the posted version.
4: That's what I wonder. It's got to be edited or something because, I mean, if he is doing this live, then props to him. It's impressive.
0: I noticed in this interview with Rumble, Eddie Bravo. Like,
1: yes.
0: Sorry. Too many cooks in the kitchen here. What'd you say, Nina?
5: I said, what time does he post it to Rumble at? Just wondering if he does it like earlier in the day and then post it later
4: on. Mike, because I was watching it around 8:30 or 8:45, I think.
5: Yeah, I wouldn't doubt that he probably records then, huh?
0: It's possible, yeah. I mean, he can definitely afford some producers now.
1: Is there some meaning of the show title, X22.
0: Eddie Bravo asked him about that, and he said the X was for extreme, and 22 was his favorite number, or his wife's favorite number, or something.
6: Extreme!
0: Yeah.
1: And then it looks like an X across an old clock face, and then there's like a little book at the top, between the crossbars of the top of the X. What is that, a Bible, or what is that? It's weird.
0: I don't know. The whole thing is weird.
1: And then there's a line
0: I wouldn't be surprised.
1: There's a line graph with a droopy arrow almost coming off the clock face. I'm assuming, I mean, it's so QAnon, it's like ridiculous, but I'm wondering.
5: He has a logo that does that?
1: Yeah.
5: Oh, okay.
1: He's a logo for his show.
4: But can we just talk about how 22 is someone's favorite number? 22 is a bust. 22 is a king out of 12.
5: Yeah.
4: That's not a good number. 22 sucks.
1: Not a good number. You're right. Good point, Carl.
4: I wanted a 9. I need a 9 out of 12.
0: Yeah.
1: Yeah.
0: That's a good point. I'll give you a bell for that one. Now, this is it right here that I don't know what to – I don't even know what to say about this because Eddie just basically admits right to X22's face or right to Dave's face exactly what his show is, and Eddie – means it as a compliment, I guess.
3: Counteroffensive against the fake news, because everything that they push out there, a lot of it is propaganda. A lot of it doesn't even make sense. And when you start to dig into what they're talking about, it really doesn't make any sense. And that's my whole mission. That's everything that I've been doing. And I'll keep doing it as long as people listen. And once people stop listening, I guess I'm done.
2: Don't stop, man. Don't stop. I look forward to your podcast every day. Every day I listen to it. It's hopium.
0: Yeah.

0: Boom.
1: It's hopium, dude. It's I don't know if it was an organic. I mean, this is my conspiratorial brain here, talking here, but I don't know if he necessarily had an organic rise like he claims, where his podcast just happened to get huge. I mean, I wouldn't be surprised if, like I said, Henry Kissinger and Klaus Schwab were the ones backing his rise to fame here, because who benefits from the Q nonsense more than the people that Trump are Trump's enemies, really? I don't. It's just the whole thing is just strange to me.
0: It is.
1: But yeah, I know you're a busy man, Carl. Before you get out of here, you want to tell me what you got going on? I know you did. Thanks again for coming in. You did two shows today, so you got all kinds of shit.
2: Yeah, I
1: did.
2: I do the Creep Off, my buddy Vinny. The Creep Off is on every Monday on the Creep Off YouTube channel. We do that live at 1 p.m. Eastern time. We do bonus shows on Wednesday, so we do that this morning. And then I do Who Are These Podcasts twice a week, Wednesdays and Saturdays, so I did that today. 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
1: Beautiful. Yeah, thanks, man. And you just did, I don't know if it's out yet, but you recorded a bonus episode with the Dick Show, right? Crossover?
2: Oh, that's actually tomorrow night. I'll be getting together with Dick Masterson and doing another Who Are These Podcasts, the Dick Show crossover. We did a live show in Philly back in April and sold out a theater. So nice. Awesome. that was a lot of fun. Yeah, you know, and Larry, I got together with you last time I was out in LA, which was great. I love meeting up with the people that I get to talk to on these shows, and we collaborate on things. You know, Larry and I have collaborated a few times, and Dick and I collaborate quite a bit, and then it's so much fun. You know, Vito was out there, and Nick Riceda, and just getting all these people in from all over the U.S., and people from Canada came down, and just to hang out and do a live show together was an absolute blast. I'm going to be in Detroit September 15th. Is WATPlive.com is where you can get tickets for that. But we're at this place called the Magic Bag. We went there last year and sold it out. It's a really cool venue. It's a rock venue.
3: Ferndale, but, right?
2: Ferndale, yeah, exactly. We did. Why are you familiar with that venue?
3: I live in Detroit.
2: No shit.
3: Yeah, well, yeah, I'm familiar with you. I've heard you on Drew and Mike in the past. Or well, yeah, Drew and Mike. Are they still calling it Drew and Mike? I think. Yeah, I've heard
2: you on the Drew and Mike show. Even though I've listened to them years ago.
3: Yeah, no, I've listened to them since like the 80s. I think almost 90s. When they were on
2: Drew and Mike show was the morning show on the Riff.
3: Yeah, yeah.
2: Since the 90s, and they famously, when Howard Stern entered the Detroit market,
3: he
2: was not able. He wasn't able to take over the ratings. Like he doesn't. So many major markets. So.
3: They're an institution here. They got kicked. They used to tailgate at the Silverdome, and I think they only got through maybe 2 years of tailgating out there. It might have been 1 year, but it was so crazy at the tailgate because they'd be there live, and it was quite a party. But the ender was somebody had a bust that you get on top of. And there was a rate your rack with a bunch of holes in it. And it had, you know, the different sizes. And girls were going up there, and they're originally putting their with their shirts on. And then all of a sudden the shirt started coming off. Mm. And then the NFL and the Detroit Lions asked Drew and Mike not to come back to the tailgate after that.
2: So
0: they go to the White House now, though. They're flashing titties there.
2: Oh, right.
3: So. Yeah, exactly.
2: As long as you're transgender, yeah.
3: So the 15th in Detroit? Is that what you said?
2: Yeah, the 15th at the Magic Bag. Let me tell you a quick fun story since you're familiar with the Drew and Mike show. So like you said, a morning show for decades, really big morning show. Eventually, they were cutting costs on the Riff. They brought in Dave and Chuck the Freak. Drew was pushed to afternoons on like some sports talk thing, and he's like, I don't want to do this. So he quit, and he started the podcast out of his basement. And the podcast is super successful. They do huge numbers, and I go on there every other week, which is awesome. And so when I go out to Detroit, those guys come out, and we do a live show together. And what's great is that when I started talking to Drew about doing these live shows, he's used to those remotes like you're talking about at the Silverdome. Yeah, and he goes, Carl, I hate that. No one's paying attention. We're out there. Everyone's just partying in front of us, and it's just annoying. I go, Drew, a live podcast is so different than a radio remote. You won't even believe it. It's more like a comedy show. People come out. They sit down. They want to watch. They're familiar with the show. They're interested in it. So I got him to come out of public retirement last year and do the live show. And we had a blast, so we're gonna do it again in September. I can't.
3: Oh, he's gonna be on with you. Will Mark be there too? Or
2: yeah, Mark will be there. Brandon McAfee, Trudy always shows up. We also have Eric Zane, who's from the western side of Michigan. He makes the trip over.
3: Asked him to get Charlie LaDuff out.
2: Oh, Charlie LaDuff. I mean, we definitely could get him out if we wanted to. You know, because Mark works on his show.
3: Yeah,
2: but
3: yeah.
2: Do you guys remember the homeless guy with the golden voice?
0: Oh, yeah.
3: Yeah.
0: Sure.
2: Okay. I'm blanking on his name right now, but it's a very familiar name. So Drew has decided to hire him to come out and announce the show.
0: Cool.
2: And it wasn't cheap. It wasn't cheap to get him out. But Drew took it upon himself to hire him. So we're going to have the golden voice guy.
1: That'll be sweet.
0: Is he going to look homeless, or are you going to clean him up first?
2: I don't think he's homeless anymore.
1: you said you're doing a show with Kumia next?
2: This weekend, yeah. Ted Williams is the guy's name. That was the guy that like was discovered in a viral video. He was like, he's a crackhead who's asking for money on the side of the road. Yeah. And they're like, hey, you were on the radio, right? He's like, yes, I was. This is Radio 107, you know, whatever he did. It's just so funny. Anyway, yes. This weekend, I'm going to be attending an event that's a whole weekend-long event, and I'll be there with a lot of internet celebrities, including, well, I shouldn't call Anthony an internet celebrity, but Anthony
1: Could
2: be there, Alex
1: from
2: Stein.
1: The internet celebrities, we could say.
2: Yeah, right. Yeah, good point. Alex Stein will be there fresh off of his Brittany Griner interview in the airport.
1: That was
2: seen that?
1: Some of the stuff he does. I had him on a couple times, Alex Stein, and man, some of the stuff he's doing now is just like, I get why he's blown up, but I don't have the balls, I don't think, to just start harassing people like he does. Have you seen his show on Glenn Beck's network, The Blaze or whatever?
2: I was just on it. I was just on it the other
1: shit.
2: Last week or the week before.
1: I'm going to have to watch that. That show is the most as insane behind the scenes as it looks? I mean, that show is fucking insane.
2: Yeah, like he's basically doing... If you think about like Tom Green back in the day or Eric Andre and like what he was doing, he's like the conservative version of that.
1: I watched him deep throat an overweight black man with a banana for like two solid minutes the other day. And
2: well, for Pride, what he was doing for Pride was he was eating sushi off a naked gay guy.
1: Yeah.
2: On the show. So. Yeah, he's over the top, that guy. But I love Alex. I think he's so funny.
1: He's great.
2: I always have a blast hanging out with him. I'll tell you this real quick on Alex Stein. Hopefully your listeners are familiar with him because he is pretty big now. So I did this thing called Content House last year, and it was a Chrissy Mayer event where she invited all of these different internet celebrities and content creators to come down and just live in a house for a weekend, and they filmed it 48 hours straight. And I was there with Gino Bisconti and Anthony Cumia. And I mean, the list goes on. There's a huge list of people. And the one person I fanboyed out over was Alex Stein. I'm like, Alex is here. I did a selfie with him, which I never do. I was so excited to meet Alex Stein. I love the guy. The guy's got he's got balls.
0: He does.
2: When he goes to those government meetings or stands,
4: town hall.
2: Town halls. Yeah. Awesome. And just pretends that his kid is a female wolf or whatever the shit he's talking about. It's hysterical. I can't believe he can do that with a straight face.
1: My housekeeper got sick from the vaccine, and she was the only one with that taco recipe. What are my kids going to do? I love what he's like. What's his, my wife's boyfriend, Dontarius, is really upset. His wife's boyfriend is pretty funny. Yeah, dude, he's a national treasure.
2: Is a regular on his show.
1: The first time I had him on, oh God, I don't know, 2 years ago or something. Like he blew up so fast. The first time I had him on, I was like, dude, you're gonna be the next Alex Jones. And I think he's already halfway there, if not. He's a rocket ship taking off. I'm excited to see where that goes. It's only he's going to outgrow the Blaze pretty quick, I think.
3: Did he just have some controversy lately? There's something that happened with him, I thought.
1: I mean, every day is a controversy.
3: I understand that. It was something where they claimed he pushed somebody, but when they had the video, it was like he got pushed. And
2: the Brittany Griner thing, probably, because...
3: Oh, yeah, it was. Yeah, that's what it was.
2: He was in the airport, and Brittany Griner's... I don't know if he's a security guard. He seemed very tiny, but he was the one like pushing... Alex was just trying to ask her if it was a fair trade for the Merchant of Death, which is a good question.
1: Yeah.
2: Was that a fair trade? I don't know. Doesn't seem like it.
3: No, it was not.
1: Well, thanks, Carl. I mean, you're welcome to hang out as long as you want, but I know I won't keep you if you don't want to. But yeah, Carl, you're the man.
0: Before you split, man, I want to congratulate you on your migration to Florida. Now, is this a seasonal thing or is it year round? What's going on?
2: Yeah, so Larry, I did a whole breakdown of this on my podcast this past weekend. We went down to Florida. I bought a new house down there, and it's a new build. And, you know, we're all excited because literally what made this happen was the lockdowns in New York State. Mm-hmm. My wife is a hairstylist, and they forced her business to close. She couldn't go to work. And then they opened back up, and then they forced her to close again. But then they were zoning it, depending on how many cases there were. So you could drive 2 miles down the road and go to a hairstylist, but you couldn't go to my wife's place. So she was losing clients. It was insane. And we were like, okay, we can't live here anymore if the government can just ruin our lives whenever they want to. So I had happened to go to Tampa to do a Dick Show live thing in December of 2020. And I went, oh. This is a state of freedom. I like this. Yes. I like it here. Mm-hmm. This is neat. So my wife and I decided to get a home, and we're on the Gulf Coast. We got a new build. We just went down there. It was a fucking nightmare because we had to set the whole thing up, and we got all these issues. I thought a new house would be like a new car. Like, oh, everything's great. It's brand new. No, just the opposite. No one's ever lived there, so no one knows all the problems yet. You have to like kind of figure it out as you go. So there's 1,000 problems. But I'm still living in Rochester. I'm in Rochester now. We're going to keep this house, and it's going to be more of a seasonal thing where when we need to get away, like the next time in New York State, Kathy Hochul or whoever, maybe Cuomo comes back, the next time New York State decides to shut everything down and ruin our lives, I'll be like, all right, we're out of here. Yeah, going to the other house. Bye-bye.
0: Good for you, man.
2: Thank you. Great. Thank you, Larry. And good for you for getting out of L.A., buddy.
0: Man. I'm down the road in about 10 days. I folded the tent, sold it, packed all my shit, and going to be out of here soon. So I'm excited.
1: Fuck yeah.
2: When I heard you left, as you know, I sent you a text. I was like, because you and I were talking about that, and you're like, oh, God, we were ready to go. We picked the worst time.
0: We did.
2: The market flipped. There's no way to sell the house. It's like, oh, that's brutal. But that's awesome. I'm glad you're coming back to the East Coast.
0: Yes, sir. Yeah. So I'll be darkening your door either north or south, one way or the other. I'm buying you dinner this time, buddy. So
2: hell yeah. Hell yeah. Yes, please, sir. Please do. Let's hang out again.
1: Mm-hmm. At Bucky's, yeah, right?
0: Love to. Bucky's.
1: We've been planning a Bucky's meetup for a while, yeah.
0: Sit-down dining at Bucky's.
3: In a bathroom, but watch out for what's-his-face doing a podcast in there.
2: Guys, little-known fact about Larry is that he married out of his league. And I always give props to guys who you're just like, what is she doing with him? There must be something going on. I'm a dude, so I don't get it. So
3: Larry's a ginger, so he's got her hypnotized, maybe.
2: Is that what it is?
0: I used to be a ginger. Now I'm a silver.
3: Oh, there you go.
0: Yeah. So
1: beautiful. That's awesome.
0: Yes, sir.
2: Well, all right, guys. Thanks so much for having me.
1: Carl.
2: I didn't derail the whole segment with
1: it was great,
2: nonsense.
1: Dude. Anytime, open invitation. I'd love to talk to you again. Thanks again for coming, man.
2: Sounds good. Carl. Thanks for having me, guys.
1: See you, brother.
2: Hell yeah.
4: Why is this guy still on?
2: Yeah. JCD.
5: Yo, I'm going to score me a bag of Doritos.
3: It was great talking to you, Carl, by the way.
5: Great.
3: It was awesome. Hope to see him on the 15th.
1: He's great. Yeah.
0: Carl's fantastic.
1: He's the man.
0: He is.
6: He is. Because I do believe once you start pegging.
1: So I guess that's my X22. I so forgot to play earlier.
6: Because I do believe once you start pegging.
1: Yeah.
3: I'm like where do we leave Larry? Off? That's the only reason I figured I could say that you're a ginger. To out your because I am too partly ginger.
0: Are you?
3: Yeah.
0: Did they call you
3: like
0: red
3: beard
0: as a kid?
3: No, my sister's got like had like bright, bright, bright, bright red hair when she was a little girl. So
0: yeah.
1: My hair's wet in the sun. It's always gingery too, for sure. And my pubes and beard are pretty gingery.
3: Oh yeah, I remember because you had some quite red hair.
0: Well, we are the ultimate minority, and they also say that we're headed for extinction.
3: Well, not my nephew, who is quite gingery, mm-hmm. has a quite red beard. I mean, like leprechaunish beard that grows in. Yeah. And his wife are both ginger. So they're going to, but I told them, I said, if your kids go out in the sun, they're going to burst into flames. I'm just going to tell you that right now.
0: You got to watch
3: that. So just make sure you keep them, find out whatever is different than sunblock that'll keep you from getting sunburnt. So.
0: Yeah. Yeah. It's a concern.
3: Yeah. Yeah. Yeah.
1: I'm it's always
3: it's a struggle throughout my life.
1: I've been working outside. It took a whole like 2 weeks for me to just get completely sunburned. I'm like, usually it's like, maybe if I get burnt enough, I'll just get immune to it, but it usually doesn't work that way. I'm gonna have to go back to sunscreen like a little bitch. But okay, so let's get through this X-22 stuff, and then I think we can call it a day. I might need to skip through some of it because it's a little insufferable after a while listening to one guy talk, who, no matter who it is.
0: You know what? One of you guys said earlier that you had a hard time believing that he just organically grew this thing. And I totally, whoever, was that you? Was that?
1: Yeah.
0: You? Okay. I agree with you. I think that probably, I mean, very often people have sort of a springboard event that lofts them into great success. And I think there was probably something there as well. It's hard to believe that just sort of grew from nothing. It's very hard to believe.
1: I mean, think about it.
7: Think about what you'd think about.
1: Okay, so I got one more clip from when he was on Eddie Bravo. This is a 4-second clip. I think it just kind of, it just tells you all you need to know about this guy.
8: So when I look at it and I step back, and I don't like to look at things very closely.
1: Yeah. I don't like to look at things very closely at all.
3: Why would you do that? You might understand it.
0: You're right.
1: I got, man, yeah, I got, okay, let's hit this one. This is, I don't know what this is. I titled this clip Narcissari, and it's from June 12th here.
8: How corrupt the system is and how they interfered in the election and how they overthrew the United States government. And I do believe that this is very, very necessary for the people, because now they understand that the FBI is completely and utterly corrupt. They already know politicians are corrupt. And now they see the Department of Justice is completely and utterly corrupt. And we're going to see the poll numbers start to rise on the Department of Justice, just like the FBI, which means the trust in these organizations and these agencies, well, it's completely gone. And I do believe Trump needed this to happen because he needed to convince the people the only way to get these individuals is to use the military, to use an outside organization to press charges on these people. Now, to press charges, what does the military need? They need these people to commit crimes, treason, sedition. They need them working with foreign governments. All of this needs to be captured so the military can step in and actually charge these individuals. And I do believe this is exactly what Trump has been doing. And he's been bringing them in and showing the people, look how corrupt, look at these people. They're working with foreign governments, especially Biden, Obama, Hillary Clinton, and everything that Trump is doing right now, where he's bringing these people in and wanting them to charge him with, you know, U.S. Section 18793, because remember, all of these individuals, this is what they have done. They have projected all their crimes, everything that they have done, onto Trump.
1: So I, like Carl said, I agree with a lot of what this guy says, but this concept that Trump and the Patriots, quote unquote, are intentionally sabotaging the economy on purpose,
0: it's ludicrous,
1: and poisoning people with the shots on purpose to get the nation and the world to wake up. It's just kind of just like, even if that's true, that kind of makes them also the bad guys.
3: Oh, yeah.
1: You know, it's like, okay, so Trump's intentionally letting people, lose their homes and starve to death for the long game. I don't like.
3: That's kind of on the level. Well, I don't know what your politics is, but on the level of transgender shit that's getting pushed now by the liberals? I don't know. Would it be that close?
1: Right. Mm. Yeah. It's let them let your enemy gain power. Like the idea is let your enemy gain power so that everyone sees how crazy your enemy is.
3: The art of war, or the rules for radicals, almost.
1: I think if you probably a combination of both those ideas.
3: Yeah, but it's yeah.
0: You know, with all those clips you played there, Chris, I've been pondering, you know, who does this guy's voice remind me of? You know, who does he sound like? And I kind of get a little bit of Hannity in there, like Ned said, and a little bit of Jimmy. But I think I figured it out. I think that Dave is actually Chuck Schumer, and this is a psyop.
1: Yeah.
0: That's what I think. Because he sounds a lot like Chucky. He really does.
3: I want to hear more of him now, just to hear.
9: Oh, listen. My God.
1: All right, yeah.
6: They have projected all their crimes, everything that have done onto...
1: I'm hearing it now, yeah.
0: Right?
1: Yeah. The cadence especially. The cadence is a big part of it. Yeah.
6: They have projected all their crimes, everything that they have done onto Trump. Hillary Clinton with her emails, with her classified information, with Obama, with Biden and his classified information. Remember, they've been selling this information to the highest bidder. And actually, it's not a coincidence that they brought charges against Trump that has to do with espionage with the Defense Department, because actually these charges, these are the charges that were brought against Hillary Clinton. So there is no coincidence here. It's actually educating the people so they understand this is what these people have done. And he wants the people of this country to accept this. Look, can you be charged on this? Absolutely. If you actually committed a crime. And remember, Hillary was not president. Remember, Biden was not president. Obama was president. But what happens if he had stolen documents? What happens if he had stolen documents and he sold them? Think about that for a second. I do believe Trump, he's building this all up. And he let us know that the seal is broken.
1: So what he's getting at here, if I understand correctly, is Trump's plan was all along to take these classified documents and get indicted for it, because it's legal for a president to have documents, but he knew they'd indict him anyways for having these classified documents. And then that would set the precedent that now people that really deserve to be indicted for that same crime, like Hillary and Biden, since he did it before he was president, will actually get indicted for it, because it sets the precedent for it. But that just seems like such a like this like that's my whole problem with the Q thing, is like it takes the amount of planning and just variables that have to be taken into account, and then just the assumption that there's that many good, well-intentioned people in government is just kind of a bridge. It's a bridge too far for me.
0: Yeah, I love a good conspiracy theory. You know I do. But holy shit. You know, it has to have some plausibility,
1: right?
0: Some scintilla. You know, this guy's in fucking orbit, really.
1: Yeah,
3: it's the guy from It's Always Sunny in Philadelphia with the...
1: But this guy and guys like him have half the Republican base buying into this shit. That's what blows my mind.
0: Or at least 7,000 on Rumble.
1: But that's 7,000 live viewers. This guy, I mean,
0: you tell me, Chris, if he's got 7,000 live viewers, what's he getting? How many downloads is he getting per episode?
1: Apple Podcasts and Spotify, he's in the top 30 podcasts every week for news. I think he's like number 20 for politics.
0: Shoot,
1: I mean, that's nothing to sneeze at, man. That's like a big number.
0: No, it's not.
1: Yeah.
3: You kept saying boomer with this. Are the people that you know that listen to it, are they boomers?
1: Most of them, yeah. Okay. I'm not going to go out of my way to like name specific people, but family members.
3: No. Yeah. That's all I wanted to know. That's all. I was just
1: family members, coworkers, friends. But yeah.
3: All of them are older than me.
1: I'll say that.
3: That lady in the as many years ago in the laundromat, she would definitely qualify as a boomer.
1: Oh yeah.
3: So yeah. I mean, that's kind of that same. He's definitely targeting boomers.
1: Well, I mean, I remember, like, within the first year of the Trump presidency, or maybe even before he got elected, like, my friends, I'm not on Facebook, but my friends would show me posts that their parents or aunts and uncles were making on Facebook. And it was long threads that, like, parents and grandparents would post about how, well, Trump is clearly anointed by God, and, like, just like the Apostle Paul, and just like King David in the Bible, and they would list Bible verses and references about how God chooses, like, flawed people to be kings and warriors. And it's like, I mean, not that I even disagree with any of that necessarily, but it's just, it's faith, I guess. QAnon is like, it's like a, I don't want to go as far as to say it's a cult, but it's faith. And like I said, I was like, kind of, you know, I was huffing the hopium a little bit. I was like, yeah, oh yeah, maybe like this will get overturned and they're going to, you know, thousands of sealed indictments. They're going to arrest everybody. But it's like, bro, if it hasn't happened at this point, it ain't fucking happened.
0: Of course.
3: Would those people
1: not be with Trump, like
3: a born again Christian? Those people that were posting that or no?
1: Yeah. Oh yeah.
3: I just, I wonder, because right around that time when he was running, I was going to a, it would be more of a New Age Christian church, mainly because of who I was dating at the time. Anyways.
6: Because I do believe once you start pegging.
1: Sorry.
3: No, and it was very multicultural church. I wouldn't say multicultural, a lot of black and white people. And that pastor went into a big thing about the whole good and evil and, you know, what Trump was. And he wasn't a good guy, but he's the guy that, you know, the Lord has put in front of us.
6: The N-word. You know what the N-word is?
1: And they didn't say that about Obama, though, I bet.
3: Probably not. Well, no, you're not going to get any parishioners if you're trying to appeal
1: the Christians,
3: to a black crowd.
1: Yeah, because the Christians go, like, if it's a Democrat, I mean, I know Christian Democrats, obviously, but in general, if it's, like when Obama was president, you hear Christians going, well, that's who God anointed, and he's our president, so we have to respect him. Like, there was none of that. Not really. So it's, you know, it's kind of just...
3: Yeah, so, but there was that whole same... dichotomy between good and evil that he was doing between the two, and how one exuded less of the evil, and how, you know, God forgave us for our sins, and one was less of a sinner than the other. So I don't know. Yeah.
1: Yeah, there is that. I mean, I would say it was Trump deep, is it was kind of in the situation, unless he's like, you know, unless it's all WWE.
3: And Pat Miletich, when you don't necessarily want to be in the church at the time.
1: Yeah.
3: And I'm not saying, you know, it's for certain people. And when something starts going down like that and you're a no agenda listener, you're kind of like, hey, what the hell's going on now? You know, because whereas other times I wasn't really paying attention, but I will say that this pastor did quite a masterful crafting of bringing the whole good and evil into the election that year. And at the end of the day, I'm imagining to a lot of people that were Christian and even people that were extensively following the Bible, it made a lot of sense to them. So.
0: Well, I don't think you have to be Christian or, you know, a close adherent to the Bible, just if you even believe in a supreme being. I mean, the place that we've gotten, that we've arrived at now, has absolutely transcended politics, and it really is a fucking battle between good and evil.
3: Oh, yeah.
0: There's no question.
1: Yeah, I'm with you there.
3: Yep.
0: So,
3: and I've always said, I've had friends in the past that have told me they all suck, and I'm like, I agree, but there's always a caveat that I do, and I always say that the depths that the Democrats will sink to always seem to be the absolute lowest, worst depths that someone can sink to.
9: Oh, God, they're so evil. Just please, God, free us from them.
3: Pretty much.
9: And the Bible tells us that.
3: I mean, at a certain point, you're just like, what the fuck? Like, really? That's what you're advocating for now.
0: Mm-hmm.
1: Well, I don't know. I think we can. I think we can leave X-22 there. I think we've, unless you guys have any other thoughts on it, I've said my piece about it. I'll keep it. I'll keep watching it. I mean, like I said, I'm around enough people that listen to it. I'll still be hearing it regardless. So, but yeah, it's just one of those things that I've heard enough, and I just like certain things about it bothered me enough to I wanted to rip on it. And I do like a lot of what he says. Like I wish a lot of what he said was true. And if he turns out to be right, and the mass arrests finally happen, and there's like an age of freedom and a renaissance and a ushered into America and the world. Bro, I will be so happy if I see Bill Gates behind bars in my lifetime and Hillary, dude, I'll be like, you know what? Fuck everything I said earlier. I was wrong. I was an idiot. But I just don't see that happening. And we'll see though. You guys want a palate cleanser here? I haven't done a podcast recapitation in a minute. Palate cleanser.
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1: This is a show I've been listening to that I enjoy. This is another guy that's been on the show, Brendan Walsh of the World Record Podcast. I'm just going to play you this little clip here with no contest. I think it's from an episode about the writer's strike here.
11: Adult porn shops, let's see. Well, there's a lot of porno movies coming up here. Should we just watch a porno for the rest of the podcast?
12: Yeah, I guess we could. And I just want to clarify as well, like some of the stuff that I was saying about the WGA, like when I said that they're the weak, greasy assholes.
11: That was pretty hard.
12: Like that's all in fun, you know. And I did have kind of a funny line, though, about that. Do you want to hear it?
11: Sure.
12: You guys can use this one if you want to for an insult. They're so weak, they're month.
11: Oh, okay. They're so weak, they're month.
0: Shit.
11: So like you're saying like you're talking about the length of time, like a week and a month or
12: exactly. But I'm sort of mixing it up with the week and the week and W-E-A-K versus W-E-E-K. I'm sort of mixing it up for comedic, for comedic purposes.
11: I guess I don't understand. 'Cause wouldn't a month be stronger than a week?
12: Like can I tell you something?
11: If you're saying your week is more like a month, to me that makes it seem
12: you're more stronger. Weak. You're more weak,
11: right?
12: The month is like a week, but it times four. Ever heard of it?
11: It's called yes. But I'm saying, what's the insult then?
12: That you're weaker than even a week. You're the weakest. You're four times weaker.
11: Say it again. Say the insult again. You're so weak.
12: This guy, these guys are so weak that they're month.
11: So they're 4 weeks, which is more, yeah. That's like a more powerful. Isn't a month like more powerful than a week?
12: You fucking.
11: No, I'm just asking you.
12: No, fuck you. No. If this is what it's going to be, this is the kind of fucking interview you want to fucking do, man. Seriously.
11: I just asked a question.
12: No, 4 fucking weeks equals more week. It's 4 times as weak.
11: It's not four fucking weak people. I get it now. Okay, sorry. And now that the voice disguiser is off, and I don't mean to insult you, but are you Canadian?
1: Well, that is okay. So stop. That's the World Record Podcast with Brendan Walsh. That's the kind of thing I like to listen to. So I would recommend people stop listening to X-22. Stop listening to fuck it. I love Alex Jones. Stop listening to Alex Jones unless he's in a good mood and being funny. Start listening to shit like that. That's what I like listening to. Fuck all this politics.
0: There's a name for a podcast. Shit like that.
1: Shit like that.
0: Shit like that.
1: Yeah. Exactly. Yeah. Wow.
6: Wow.
1: But let me read some boostergrams because I've been fucking up on that for the last month. We most recently Lavish coming in with 9,900 sats saying gabagoo. Pfeiffer coming in with 33,333 sats. Thank you. Saying really enjoying the current series. Thanks. I think that was in reference to our Oklahoma City bombing series we've been doing. Sir Wes of Beer Bourbon and Balderdash and Cretched. Another one from Lavish, 9,900 sats, smoke them if you got them. And then Dirty Jersey Whore coming in with 19,564 sets saying, tap, tap, is this thing on? It is now. And those are, I think those are all coming out of Fountain. Oh, and Pfeiffer was from the podcast ending. So, yeah, I'll get better about reading these boostergrams. Sorry for all those being days and weeks old, most of them, except for that one Lavish just sit in. And if you'd like to support the show, send in a boostergram. Go to the PayPal. All the links are on the website. I don't plug it enough. And I'll plug that PayPal, baby.
0: Yeah. Plug it.
1: 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And shit, man. I don't know what else. Shit my ass, man. I don't know what else really to say. I think unless you guys had any closing thoughts on X22, we'll wrap this puppy up, man.
0: All right.
1: Larry, you got thatlarryshow.com, of course, and Planet Rage every Monday. I haven't listened to your latest one yet, but I'm sure it'll be great as always. What are you talking about in this latest today's latest That Larry one, Show?
0: Well, I'm just finishing one up tonight, which I hope to post before midnight, but I won't guarantee it. And it's called "You Cannot Vote Your Way Off the Titanic," and it's a serious one for the most part. And it's kind of my take on what's going on right now.
7: I'm deadly earnest about this. Imagine being a mom or a dad.
1: That was a misfire. Yeah. Joey. I do agree with you, though. I think, especially when they rig the elections, you can't really vote your way out of that
0: one. Yeah. So.
1: Well, yeah, love you,
0: I
1: Larry.
0: I think what people saw in early 2020 was a weak sauce version of what's coming this time around. It could get really bad.
3: It's going to be a
13: rip. I'm serious.
3: It's going to be a shit show.
0: That's yeah.
13: Sure. Seriously.
3: Yeah. I kind of foresee that coming because they've just redistricting here and just all the signs that they want to keep continuing to do with the same bullshit that they did.
0: Well, they have complete, they have complete control of everything. And really, this Trump arrest, indictment arrest and so forth, people say, they fear him, they're so afraid of him. And that's part of what's going on. But that's a two-headed beast. And the other head, is it's a fucking message. It's look what we did to the least of you who went sightseeing at the Capitol on January 6th. We've buried you. We've destroyed you. And look what we can fucking do to the greatest of you, your leader. So stay the fuck in line. And these assholes have been telling us that for years. How many times has Joey mentioned, you're going to take on the government? Have you got nukes and F-16s and that Kinzinger dick? Same thing. So it's very clear to me, at least, what's going on here. And it's we are in full control. And if you challenge us in any fucking way, this is what happens to you.
3: I think the message was sent back when Ron Paul tried to do the Tea Party thing. And that got instantly attacked by a bunch of rhinos that got on board and just subverted it into ruin.
0: Mm-hmm.
3: And Ron Paul backed away from it when I think he had the support there because there was a lot of people that were.
0: But they didn't arrest him.
3: No, yeah, exactly. They couldn't. He was.
0: They really couldn't for Trump either. But the Constitution's now been flushed. I mean, they had no grounds to arrest him either. It's like
13: attack a president.
3: Yeah.
0: Because
3: he had rights to have those documents in his possession.
0: Absolutely.
1: Well, just don't worry. The arrest was all part of his plan. He's since 2014
3: part of the plan.
1: Since 2014, Trump has been planning to be arrested. He actually 20 years ago, this whole thing was planned. He's like, I'm going to get arrested in June of 2023, and that'll wake up the people, and then we can.
0: There you go.
1: Then I don't know I don't really get what the whole plan is, but I trust it. I know that.
0: Figure it out.
1: I know that.
0: Figure it out, Chris.
3: Trust the plan.
13: This is so important. We have to do this.
1: Ned, you got anything to plug? I don't. I know you have a show, but
3: really. I'm just honored. I was honored to be on with Larry. Very much so. I listen to him all the time.
0: Well, thank you. That's very kind of you to say, and it's always a joy to know that you're in the troll room and supporting Planet Rage.
3: We're very
0: flattered that you hang with us each week.
3: Yeah, I try to. I'm at work usually when you guys are on. When I can, my last job, I used to listen to you guys a lot more because I didn't enjoy working there. So the new job, I actually don't mind doing my work. So,
0: well, that's good.
3: But I always have you like Bluetooth carrying on my cell phone, listening between.
0: Thank you,
1: Larry. You got to get on the Dick Show because I know you're on the show Planet Rage, and it's a great show, and I love Darren.
0: Yes,
1: and I listen to it every week. But I've never seen you rage like where you're just like actually freaking out and going on a tirade and a rant like when you're on the Dick Show. You got to get back on the Dick Show.
0: Did I do that on a Dick Show? I don't think I ever did that. I think I watched him rage many a time, but I don't remember really going off like that.
1: You definitely were. I think he was just rubbing off on you because there was a couple episodes on the Dick Show where you're definitely above Ray's voice, like you were about borderline screaming, and I was like, "This is awesome!
0: Really?
1: I need more of this happening."
0: Okay.
1: Oh, God. I messaged Dick. I was like, "Get Larry back on." He's like, "I'm going to. We'll try it. Like, I got to get him back on. You're right." And I was like, "So, I have no power in this other than I'm saying I want to see it happen.
0: Of course.
1: I just want to. I want to see it happen again.
0: That'd be fun.
3: Does your voice get deeper or higher when you?
0: Well, as you know, for the most part, you know, like I've explained to Darren many times, I when I wake up in the morning, I sound like Barry White. And by the time I'm going to sleep, I sound like the dwarf from Fantasy Island. And so it's just
3: tattoo. Yeah,
0: it's a weird it's a weird thing. So I don't know why. I guess the cords tighten up or something over time. I don't know.
3: Oh yeah,
1: I need to go back and pull more clips from when you were on the Dick Show. But I have. I mean this one you have your voice pre-raised here.
14: Don't just drain. The swamp. Drain the fucking ocean.
1: That was, but you went like 10 times harder than that. You went like 10 times harder than that on the Dick Show.
0: I forgot about that. Yeah.
1: That was when, was when you went on this great rant about the sign or the traffic cop in front of your school when you were on the Dick Show. That was the episode. By the way, I'm so jealous you guys got to talk to Sam Hyde. He is my number one dream guest of all time, and you and Dick had him on. Probably back before you and Sean, the audio engineer, even knew who Sam Hyde was. But that's a great episode.
0: Yeah, we had some fun. There were some fun call-ins and stuff. And Bizarro. And I'll tell you what, the Dick, you know, sort of being in the Dick orbit really filled my email box with more weird shit and death threats and suicide threats.
1: Yeah.
0: The no agenda crowd is so much more mellow and sane. It's you wouldn't believe this. The contrast between the two is stark.
1: I mean, there's some crossover, right? Like you and Carl both walking those same
0: a little bit, yeah.
1: But I know like the no agenda community is definitely a lot more mellow, like you said. There's some insane, like I don't know if you've ever. Like Chris the Kiwi and some of those people Dick has some absolute maniacs that he
0: has gone to. Oh, he was one of them. He was hitting me on Twitter. You scumbag! I hate you.
3: Damn.
0: Oh yeah.
1: Net, you need to go back
0: in a big way.
1: Net, you go back and listen to the Dick Shows where Dick would have Larry read erotic.
3: You're talking about Dick
1: erotic
3: Masterson,
1: literature.
3: Right?
0: That Dick was Masterson, only once. Yeah. I did I was his second guest ever of his show.
1: Really?
0: He had some chick on names like Loretta Ringo or something in the first episode. And then he called me and said, "I'm doing a podcast." And I said, "No shit, really." He says, "Yeah, you want to come over to my." He was living in Hollywood then. And his apartment was very nice, but the area, I mean, I don't know if you guys have ever been to Hollywood. It's a fucking portal of hell.
3: I've been to Hollywood. No,
1: I've never even been to California.
0: Yeah,
3: but I had relatives who lived in San Diego, and I've been to parts of Hollywood, probably not where you're talking about.
0: Well, Hollywood proper, you know, people consider, you know, the epicenter of Hollywood is the intersection of Hollywood and Vine. And very close the Kodak Theater and the Grumman's Chinese and
3: I've been there.
0: Old-time theaters. And it's completely packed with tourists. And then it's the famed Walk of Stars. You know, there's something like now 2,700 stars in the side work
1: that they
0: there.
1: Paid
0: you've
1: for
0: only heard of about
1: right?
0: nine of them.
3: The stars all paid for them, I think.
0: Oh,
3: right?
0: Yeah. It used to be like when I moved to LA a long time ago, it was like 30 grand to get a star. I don't know what it costs now.
1: I don't mean to sidetrack, but real quick, did you see that video of George Lopez pulling his dick out and pissing on Trump's star?
0: Really? He's an asshole.
1: Dude, I would, if anybody else, like any random person, and if it was being pissed on any other star and it wasn't Trump's star, I mean, that's public. Public exposure. That's like, you know.
0: You know what? He did that knowing he's quite safe, because that's part of the reason I'm leaving LA, because some years ago they passed Proposition 47, which decriminalized all of the quality of life crimes just like that. So George knew damn well no cop could lock him up, because since that prop was passed, you can shoot drugs in the street, you can shit, you can piss, you can do anything you want, basically. You can hide, you can shoplift up to $950 worth of goods.
3: What year was that passed?
0: That was several years ago, 5-6 years ago.
3: Okay.
0: And it was like a clarion call to every crackhead and dirtbag in the country. Hey, come on in here. The water's fine. It's full of piss and it's free. And that's why it's been
3: invaded.
0: Was
3: that when the poop map showed up? Online?
0: Yeah.
3: Yeah, okay.
0: Yeah. So the walk of star should be called the walk of feces, of human feces. It's really repulsive. But anyway, Dick lived not far from there. And one morning, this morning I did his show, is the second one ever, as I was walking over there, Hollywood at that area is jammed with guys that make a living, I don't know how good a living, masquerading as stars, right? And you take a picture of them for $10. So there's fucking Batman and Spider-Man.
3: Like Times Square.
0: Like Times Square. I haven't been to Times Square in a long time, but it's a hell of a lot worse than Times Square. And so as I'm walking to Dick's house, I see this guy ahead of me, weirdly dressed. He's got like these crazy fucking boots with cuffs on and this enormous head of like half dreadlock hair. And I know I'm running late, so I kind of speed up to get past him. And I realize there's literally a cloud of flies around his fucking head. And he is Jack Sparrow. He's heading down to the boulevard to pose as Jack Sparrow.
3: It's really for playing pictures. The role.
0: And he reeked. I mean, I don't think the guy had showered in a month.
1: I mean, it sounds like it might actually have been Johnny Depp just on the description.
0: Like, holy shit. So I go up to Dick's place and, you know, the first thing he says, read this porn. So I started reading it and then it got so raunchy. I said, you know what? I got two kids. I can't do this. And I said, don't ever fucking ask me to do this again.
1: I thought it happened more than once. It was just that one time?
0: No.
1: Oh, okay.
0: Once. Yeah.
1: Well, it was hilarious. I could listen to that shit all day. That was funny. I'll go back and dig up those episodes and put them in the show. Some of those Dick Show episodes with you and put them in the show notes alongside Planet Rage and That Larry Show for people to check out, because they're all fucking great. But thank you guys. I'm gonna go ahead and call tonight.
0: Thank you.
1: But love you both. Great time. And
0: love you.
1: Hope to do it again soon.
0: Chris, thanks so much for the invite.
1: Yeah, thanks, Larry. Anytime.
0: Great to
1: thank
0: you.
1: Thank you, Ned, and we'll do it again.
0: Thank you, Ned.
3: Thanks, it was an honor.
1: Yep. We'll do it again for sure. I'll be back on next week, everybody. So until then, and I got episode 200 coming up. Trying to figure out what to do for that. I'll find out something.
0: Ooh,
1: I don't know how I beat the 17-hour straight live stream I did for 100. I got to figure out something here.
3: Whoa! Yeah, I remember that.
0: I have faith in you.
3: Quite long.
0: You'll come out of something. Do it live from a Bucky's bathroom.
1: I'll like hire homeless guys to give me swirlies during the show and just.
3: What's the Bravo guy? Bring him in at one point.
1: Yeah. Eddie Bravo
3: in the bathroom.
0: Johnny Bravo in the bathroom.
3: Johnny Bravo too. Johnny Bravo is gonna be cheaper.
0: Yeah.
1: All right, I'm out of here.
15: Yo, I'm gonna score me a bag of Doritos.
1: Bye, everybody.
16: The majority of the people, they are struggling every single day. And I do believe this is why Trump and the Patriots decided to head down this path and allow them to destroy their own system. Now, I do believe that Trump, he is setting everything up for the 2024 election. And this is going to get worse and worse and worse. And I do believe everything is timed perfectly. Biden is going to pardon his son for the lesser charges. I do believe what they're going to do, they're going to use his age and maybe his mental capacity to say that he can't run for president right now. Most likely, probably the age, because that's what they've been building up. They're seeing that he cannot run for 2024 election. They're keeping, I do believe, keeping him in there long enough to actually get his son off. He's going to pardon him. They can be removed. So I do believe they should probably should move forward with the impeachment. And once they start doing this, I do believe.
17: I believe in spooks. I do believe in spooks. I do. I do. I do. I do. I do. I do believe in spooks. I do believe in spooks. I do. I do. I do. I do. I do. I do.
18: You don't believe in more than that before I finish with you.
16: We'll have to see how this plays out, because this is going to be very interesting. Just like it's very interesting that we're learning all about the pedophile network, we know that when these come out, and I do believe when the Black Book is released, and I do believe timing is everything, when it is released, they're going to say, no, that's not me. It's a deep fake. It's not really me. But there is technology out there that can prove that they are not deep fakes. Let's talk about our health. Americans' motivation for fitness has never been higher than this summer. A shocking 42% of Americans have stated they want a beach body. But I do believe this is going to backfire on them, because people are going to say, well, we just ran through our systems and these are not fake. These are actual videos. And I do believe a lot of the chaos is going to be centered around the trans movement. I do believe they're going to tell everyone to stay in their homes. And this is going to happen in the middle of the night. They're becoming so desperate. And I do believe Trump is counting on them becoming so desperate that they're going to do stupid things. And when you look at what's happening with Trump's classified documents, I do believe he brought them in to exactly where he needed them to be. They're saying he took them from a skiff, but from Trump's post, he spelt skiff wrong. And in Germanic, it's actually schiff. And I do believe Trump, and I do believe it is now separating. And I do believe the farmers are going to band together. And I do believe Trump is setting this up. They might even try to throw him into prison. They might try to build this up. But I do believe they're going to have to bring someone in with very high visibility, or it won't make sense. Now, people say, why doesn't Trump just, you know, get this over with? Why don't we just take down the deep state? Remember, this is not just about taking down a couple of people. This is about exposing their system. This is about destroying their system. It's about showing the people, look how corrupt it is. You need to see it, because if you don't see it, how are you going to take the country back? If you can't take the country back, how are you going to keep it? And that reminds me of the Revolutionary War. So I do believe that was their plan, and this is why I do believe in the end, and I do believe Trump and the Patriots, and I do believe this is where we're headed. Now, I do believe they need to get rid of this altogether, and I do believe there's going to be a lot more parents now pushing back. I do believe they're looking for $10 million right now, and I do believe in the end, and that's exactly what they've done. But I do believe, just because they say they destroyed what they have, I do believe there's electronic confirmation of this evidence, and I wonder who captured all this information. Remember, the Space Force was operational, and I do believe they were collecting a huge amount of data, and I do believe they're going to be asking them a lot of questions. And I do believe, but I do believe that all of this is coming out. I don't mean tomorrow, but I do believe the World Economic Forum and the deep state players, they're trying to get ahead of this. And I do believe Trump and the Patriots, they know this. And I do believe in the end, with his dementia and everything else, as that kicks in. And I do believe that is coming. And I do believe we're getting closer and closer. Their agenda is killing them. And I do believe Trump and the Patriots knew in the end that their agenda would kill them in the end. I do believe the people are going to say, and I do believe this is what they're panicking over. Now, I do believe Trump and the Patriots. And I do believe if the money follows the child, but I do believe what's going to happen in the end, just like with Stormy Daniels. And I do believe, but I do believe this is going to be a problem for them. And I do believe that they're going to move towards a cyber attack. So I do believe we're heading in that direction. But I do believe they're going to start to use this again. And I do believe Carrie Lake is a fighter. And I do believe we're on our way. And I do believe they're, and I do believe that's coming down. And I do believe that's exactly what Trump is doing. And I do believe, but they're going to have other problems. And I do believe Trump, the Patriots, and I do believe we're seeing, but think about all the agendas that they have. I do believe along the way, and I do believe Trump, the Patriots, they set all of this up to actually bring these people to justice. And I do believe this was done. And I do believe, yes, Space Force was there. And I do believe during this period of time, people are going to look back in history and say, wow. And I do believe that is what is happening out in Arizona. And I do believe that's what Arizona is. I do believe this is going to be the template.
19: And I do believe this is going to allow the people to put all the pieces together. And I do believe we're going to start to see a lot more information. I do believe we're starting to see this. Now, the other thing that's very interesting. And I do believe this is, and I do believe this is what the Patriots have just done. Zoom, I do believe, but I do believe in the end, and I do believe we're going to see a lot of information coming out. And I do believe that's what, I do believe that's what Trump is doing. I do believe he's going to be, and I do believe Trump, the Patriots, they trap the establishment. And I do believe, and I do believe, and I do believe, and I do believe, but I do believe.
20: I do believe in fairies. I do.
21: Do you believe in fairies?

0: desperate attempt to fill 24 hours of programming. Here's some bullshit that happened somewhere today. We've got some footage here of the bullshit, which began just after 3 o'clock this afternoon when residents in this neighborhood were shocked to see this fairly common thing happening. An attractive witness described the event in breathless terms.
1: I went to my window and I was like, whoa, there's some bullshit happening.
2: That happened right over there. I'm an older man, so you can trust what I say.
0: Authorities in special uniforms rushed to the scene to stand around while our cameras filmed them. Our reporter Keith Collins joins us now live from the scene of the bullshit through the use of expensive technology. Good to be with you again, Keith. We have a colorful graphic here that shows instances of bullshit like this are on the rise. Is that right?
3: Yes, although why is unclear. Some say it's because of one fucking reason. Others say it's because of some other fucking reason. I talked to this random expert on the subject who told me this thing you're about to hear him say right after he points at a piece of paper.
4: I spent my entire life attending the nation's most prestigious schools to talk about bullshit like this. I'm really just happy to be on TV.
0: Now let's see if we can drag this out a little longer by showing emails written by some of our viewers. I once saw some stuff kind of like the shit you're talking about happen. I have nothing more to add. Another person says, I am angry that things like this happen. I get mad about every bullshit thing I see. So obviously a lot of opinions there to make this story seem somewhat meaningful.
3: Oh, absolutely, Glenn. This bullshit has some broader implications. Here's a list of tips on how to avoid bullshit happening to you.
0: And here's some footage of Congress.
3: Yes, I see that.
0: Well, thank you, Keith. Let us know if there are any updates on this bullshit story from there.
3: There's no way there will be.
0: Very good. We'll check back with you in an hour anyway.
3: I'm just some fucking guy.
0: When we return, we'll look at live footage of a car chase taken from a helicopter and Free Associate about what's going on.
5: Oh, God. Well, dummies, you just wasted another amount of your non-precious time listening to abs in a six-pack. When are you going to stop? You know, there's very few of you. If this is like a hands-on-a-hard-body thing of trying to figure out who'll be the last person to actually listen to this show, it's a lose-lose proposition. By the way, he asked me to do this. The head moron who makes the show. Ha! The secret is, I think he's the biggest moron of all. It would indicate that you're a bigger moron for listening to his show. However, I think somehow that's not true. He actually is a bigger moron than the rest of you. Anyway, go outside. Read a book. Ride a bike. Take a walk. Go walk a dog. Go kiss somebody. Whatever there is, I can think of 1 million things to do better than listen to this dumb, crummy show. Abs in a six-pack. Well, I bet for most of you, you're half right. This is Master Shake. Do something with your lives.
6: This program contains mature subject matter.
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8: I would like, if I may, to take you on a strange journey.
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10: You maniacs! What is a man?
11: When we are successful,

0: Feeling fantastic. It's episode 44 for Behind the Schemes. This is the 10th of May, and I'm Booberry, Mothman of the Miniocalypse.
1: And from somewhere over here, my name, I guess, is Lavish.
0: And scampering right in from the very sewers of Brooklyn, New York, joining us tonight, it's Nick motherfucking the Rat.
1: Nick the Rat. Oh,
2: it's not Nick Threat. It's Nick the Rat. Thank you.
1: Sorry. It's my accent.
0: How's it going tonight? The Rat.
2: You didn't say that. A lot of people, when they read my name in the chat, because it's all one massive, like, Akira type of word, it looks like Nick Threat.
0: Interesting. Now, is Nick short for something? I've always been curious about this.
2: Nick is short for Nicholas. I am actually a Santa Claus double.
0: Interesting. Interesting.
2: No, I guess it would be short for Nicholas, you know. What else is Nick short for? Like Nikolai? Nikolai? Nikolai?
1: Nicholas without the O in the middle, just Nicholas, like the golf the golfer.
0: Nicole.
2: I actually forget how I spell my full name now. It's N-I-C-H-O-L. I have the O-L-A-S in there.
0: Mm-hmm. Oh, very cool. Very cool.
2: Nicholas the Rat. I'll have
1: to check the rat birth certificate, see what the lawman wrote.
0: Nick the Rat hails from nicktherat.com. He does a show called Nick the Rat. I highly recommend everybody stops what they're doing right now and go and check out Nick the Rat.
1: Yes. On the IRC, it's hashtag Nick the Rat. It's hashtag sewer chat. My bad.
0: Sewer chat.
2: You know sewer chat is weird because it's either it's sewer or sower.
0: Sower. So
2: I either get newts or old women that use that hashtag. Hobbyists.
1: Yeah. Well,
0: why not both?
2: Weird mix.
1: It's kind of hot.
0: Right on.
1: That's why we're having you here. We know you accept everybody. You accept seamstresses and seamsters and tricksters. You accept everybody.
2: This is true. Except the French. No, I'm just joking.
1: French
2: are fine.
0: Well, we don't have any French here tonight, but we do have Afrika Hazard that came in, Mama Lavish, with $10. She also sent in a picture of one of the tarot cards that she was talking about last week in the chat room. We can go to hashtag greenroom, zeronode.net, I believe. You can check that out. It's a really cool hand-painted piece of art. It's the Magician, first card in the deck.
1: Yeah, Mama Lavish is a tarot fiend. She's got all kinds of cool hardware at hand.
2: Where's the link for this? I want to check this out.
0: It's in show note. Chat room in the description, I hope.
2: Oh, okay.
0: I don't think I
1: figured. I'll post the link right
2: I got now. It. I think I got it. It's at the...
1: Post it for everybody.
2: Zos Corner?
0: Zoso's yeah. Corner. Like 2020, but it's Z's instead of twos. But there is two Z's.
1: And the card is, I think, very appropriate for the guest. It is the Magician or the Magi.
2: I thought it was the Cavalier Denier.
0: Well,
1: that's the first one.
0: So
1: there's two cards.
0: Cavalier Denier is tonight's
2: Hello.
0: Card.
1: Hello.
0: The MAGA card was sent in last week during the post show, I believe. So I'm including it from last week's discussions. Because I was, funny enough, Sir Bimrose was cool enough to put us on for the Grumpy Old Ben slot because Darren O was out and Carl from Who Are These Podcasts came on, or What Are These Podcasts? And I got to listening. I was like, oh, I'm sitting here talking about this card with no reference. And I realized I forgot to shout out what I was actually looking at. So,
1: yes. We like to pull a card before every show. We like to curse every show. Hand cursed show. Small batch.
0: And tonight's small batch card is the Knight of Pentacles. The knight rides a heavily caparisoned horse, caparisoned, through a freshly plowed field. He wears a green branch in his helmet, and another decorates the front of his horse's bridle. He looks placidly at the pinnacle he holds in front of him. He is the lord of the wild and fertile land, king of the spirits of the earth. Choose this card for a young man with black hair and eyes. Nick the Rat, what color are your eyes?
2: They are blue.
0: Oh, so close. So close.
2: Well, I have a question about this Magician card really quick. Now, is the naked lady with the torch and the sword the Magician, or is she coming... Is like me the Magician? Like, she's coming towards me. She's the warrior, Amazonian, and I'm the Magician.
1: She's the Magician.
2: Oh, she's the magician? I thought I was putting myself because
1: you thought you
2: I
1: were want, the magician.
2: I want to be the magician because I want her to come at me with that torch and sword.
0: Well, see that that's how it. I mean, if you were to draw this card, you're the hero in that journey. And in that classic story, the magician is the first person the hero encounters that sort of bestows them with the magic power. So she's got the sword. She's got the staff, the water. She's in the ocean. And there's some pinnacles in front of her. So or coins. So
1: she's beckoning you to journey. You know, she wants you to come with her. It's dangerous. She's holding a sword. When I was growing up, fire.
2: It was an old man. It was an old man in a cave.
1: Yeah, the magician is like Obi-Wan Kenobi.
2: Telling me to take the sword, and it's dangerous to go alone.
1: Exactly.
2: I'm sorry.
0: Your father was a great pilot. He also murdered countless children.
1: Oh no, that's a Link to the Past reference, isn't it? You're a well-read man. You've read your classics.
2: Oh yeah, I know both references we're referring to right now.
1: Yes.
0: Let's see, what else did I have?
2: All three, maybe.
0: It's a methodical young man, thoroughly trustworthy but unimaginative. His outlook is heavy, dull, and material. Laborious and patient in material matters, he can accept responsibility. He is kind to animals and loves nature. The coming or going of a matter concerning money or land, specifically huge tracts of land. So, Ayo. I did it. Shoved another one in there.
1: Oh, Gandalf.
0: Keep shoving till I can't shove no more.
2: I little words just set me off. Because I want land and money too, but I have land under land. Like is what do you call like a sewer or subterranean land? Is subterranean land still considered land?
0: What do they call it? It's air rights, I believe. What's the thing they do in Chicago where they sell all of the fucking structure underneath of the buildings to sort of parse it out.
1: If the land above ground is prime real estate, is the underground subprime real estate?
0: Subterrestrial.
1: No. But that's what Elon Musk is trying to get into, man. He's trying to carve into all of that underground real estate.
2: He probably already has like cities down there that we don't know about.
1: Yeah.
2: Waiting to flip that switch.
1: Well, why? He at least has like a movie theater or something down there.
2: A charging station for his bike.
1: For his rocket, his personal rocket bike. Yeah, I want a rocket bike. Make that happen, Elon. Anyway, we're not here to fucking promote that asshole. We're here to talk about this tarot card, the beautiful magician, and also this other one, the Cavalier de Deniers.
0: Yep, Knight of Pentacles.
2: She's got to be a bad magician. She's naked. Conjure up some robes. And she's wet, too.
0: It's going
1: to
0: be
1: pretty magic to me.
2: I still think I'm the magician with that cup in front of me. And I can't. And she's coming at me with the sword. And I'm going to hit her with a fireball. And I don't know.
1: Yeah, cast fireball.
2: I'm way too high. Sorry.
0: Plus three hot.
1: Get more high. We like to do that around here.
0: No doubt. I'm trying to think if there's anything else that we... I started a No Agenda Tube channel. So if you know where to find me on No Agenda Social, I've got plenty of links posted there, and I'm going to add them into the show notes.
1: No Agenda Tube, is that like a YouTube?
2: Or a sausage?
0: It's a little bit of both. You know, it's very tightly compacted at the moment. There's not really that many people posting stuff, but seeing a little more every day, more and more.
1: You know,
2: are the servers on Amazon?
0: I don't know.
1: That's a good question. Is Jeff Bezos running the show?
2: Yeah. Is this a Bezos advertisement right here?
1: Damn. We would never advertise beautiful Amazon products on this program.
0: I would. We'll be sure to save Gates for second half of show.
1: You know that we don't do ads here. Except.
2: Oh, damn. Okay.
1: Don't worry about it. Well, I mean, you know, Nick the Rat's here. We have to do, you know, you're a corporate rat. We understand that. We're trying to accommodate, like we said.
2: I'm trying to keep the aliens off of me. It costs a lot of money.
1: It's expensive to have all those scientists.
0: Is this more frequently than once a week? Is it, are these appearances, or is it more like a bi-weekly, monthly?
2: Oh, the aliens?
0: Yeah.
2: That's daily. They're here. They're kind of... People are always like, they come in rocket ships and all that. Well, they might have came in rocket ships before, but then the rocket ships got good lawyers, and then they had to figure out other ways to tickle their pickles. They're interdimensional. They just think about where they want to go. And
0: so then they didn't need the rocket ships anymore.
2: Yeah,
0: then
2: there's one living in the sewer, so I see him a lot.
0: Is this is this that Zindu?
2: Yeah,
0: gotcha.
1: He probably uses the they live thing where they just stand in the portal and the portal whisks them off. It's not like a rocket ship situation.
2: Definitely wouldn't be. So human to think that.
1: It's primitive, you know.
2: Very. Yeah.
1: It's like driving around with efficient corn ethanol-y fueled cars. It's like it's so 1910s. Who would do that?
0: You know, I have been watching a huge amount of Moonshiners in the past couple of weeks.
1: Oh, fuck. I love that show. Have you ever watched Moonshiners, Nick?
2: No, but what is this Moonshiner?
0: It's the song of my people.
1: It's these three fucking overall wearing hillbillies, and they set up in this little fucking shop, and they put three people up with the shitty little tiniest still that you can imagine. And they have them make moonshine on the spot in like a day.
2: is this like modern times or?
1: This is modern times. Yeah, it's like you ever watch like Forge and Fire with the sword making? It's like that show.
2: Oh, like, I thought you were talking about like Breaking Bad or something.
1: No. It's like a game show.
2: Wow. Okay.
1: You do it for money. You do it for money.
2: I would like to be on this show.
1: I would also like you to be on the show.
0: Is there a lot of moonshine stills in the sewer stills?
2: There's a couple, but you know, I'm not a big fan of drinking that really, really powerful stuff, but it's interesting to play with every now and then.
0: Gotcha. I can only imagine a fucking alien getting their hands on that. Some of that white lightning.
2: They fuel their rocket ships in the past.
1: All seven of them.
0: There used to be.
2: I have a question for you. Lavish lives in Minnesota and Booberry lives in San Francisco?
1: Yes. No.
0: Maybe. No. I don't Almost. Know.
1: Yes.
3: That's a serious question, right? Is it acceptable to me?
2: Well, no, I'm looking at the...
1: looking at your files? Detailed files.
0: Is this the bottom secret or the top secret drawer?
2: Well, I've got more information about you guys. It's gonna blow your mind and all that. But
1: yeah, well, we've got some shit on you too, there, buddy.
0: Oh,
1: you
0: go shit. First.
1: You go first.
2: I just wondered how you guys met. Like how did you two meet?
0: Is there
2: an origin story episode where you guys first came together?
0: I asked you to join for episode. What was it? 38.
1: Yeah, I never wanted to be a podcaster. It wasn't really my thing. I didn't intend to be one.
2: But lock you up if you say that out loud.
1: But, you know, I listen to your show. I'm a big fan of Nick the Rat. I've been listening for about 2 years. And I listened to a couple of shows on the No Agenda universe. And we talk about kind of funky stuff that people don't talk about, like aliens or the Illuminati or... You know, robot vampires, things like that. Things that need to be talked about, but don't get a lot of exposure because of censorship. And, you know, we just happen to
2: lack of knowledge. You guys know a shitload about tarot.
1: Oh, well, you know, it's you know, I don't know that much about it. He knows more about it than I do.
0: I've stepped away for a long time, but this is my attempt at getting back into it.
2: When somebody says they stepped away from something, they still know a lot about it because that's like riding a bike. You know, just because you haven't ridden a bike doesn't mean you don't know how to ride the fuck out of one.
0: But the way I process information, because I slam so much of it in, I can only take like large chunks of specific points of information on separate things, like one at a time. So
2: you have this show is an information distillery.
1: we try to, you know, we're figuring it out.
0: That actually kind of makes sense. Hold on. That makes sense. That makes sense because I could do a theater moonshine for you. I could do a podcast moonshine for you at this point. I could do a punk moonshine, heavy metal, horror, conspiracy, but it's hard to make all of those at the same time. So like the information that I do know about esoterica stuff, I've been getting back into.
1: But I like that metaphor.
0: There's still a lot of podcast moonshine I'm trying to finish up.
1: We should make a Behind the Schemes moonshine, by the way.
0: Please.
1: Just so you know, before we have t-shirts and bullshit, let's have liquor.
0: Behind the shines.
1: Behind the shine. Behind the shine. Fuck. Thank you, Nick. Thanks. Great idea, Nick. Thank you.
2: Yeah, spreading them out there. I'm drinking something called Devil's Path IPA right now. And it looks like there's a badger with demon horns on it.
0: Jesus.
1: Is it a Brooklyn local beer, Nick?
2: Fucking idea. I got it at the supermarket. I was just pretty cheap. And it's got 7.5% alcohol there. Let's see.
1: Ooh.
2: It was brewed in Livingston Manor, New York. Oh God. Yeah, it's probably like a local.
1: The hell is that? Bullshit. Is that in the city or is that upstate?
2: Nah, that's probably, I doubt there's a brewery inside of the urban. Actually, there could be. I think it's upstate. I never fucking heard of New York Manor. Was that Livingston Manor? I'm looking this up. There's parts of New York I don't know about. They exist.
1: And do you just know, pick up beers that just you've never drinking before, and you're like, "I'll just drink this tonight."
2: You got to dip. You got to try stuff.
1: Yeah, yeah, absolutely. No, that's good.
2: You only drink one alcohol.
0: You got to. Sometimes you got to soak a pecker in the liquor.
2: Never know.
1: You got to get out of the stream and hop in the ocean. I'm sorry. You're right. I
0: heard there's a hot magician around these parts.
1: God damn.
0: God damn.
1: I said, God damn.
0: I said, Bobby, God damn.
1: Oh, Jesus. Oh, Lord. Anyway, we don't want to offend the magician. She's got a fucking sword. She's got big ones, but she's got a sword. We got to be cool.
0: It's that power to slice through air with that shit. You know what? We did forget something. Scream line.
1: We have a scream line. If you call into our scream line and scream, that'd be great. But if you don't want to scream, that's great too. You don't have to scream. You can just talk. But if you scream, that'd be cool.
0: That's 612-263-SXXY.
1: Yeah. Sexy.
0: 7999.
1: 6123. Sexy, baby.
0: Nick the Rat, have you heard the promo that Sir Spencer recorded for the creep phone?
2: I don't think so. I might have.
0: Oh, here it
1: heard
0: is.
1: Heard it a bunch.
4: We told you who was behind the schemes, but you'll never know who's behind the screams. Call our creep phone now and leave a scream mail. We'll play it on the show. 612-263-SEXY. 612-263-SXXY. That's 612-263-7999.
0: Wizard. That dude's a magician. And you know what? To that point, I think I'm gonna go ahead and get my ass kissing out of the way. I wanna say it. I feel like I gotta say it. But I do put a solid amount of blame on Nick the Rat for making me understand that it was okay to actually reach out to these shows that are featured on the No Agenda stream to actually show that like there's real people behind these like these motherfuckers chatting in IRC that you're seeing on the video.
2: It's like a meetup. It's like a No Agenda meetup that you don't have to leave your house for. It's great.
0: You can do it in your underwear or not. You could be fully clothed.
1: Or not even in your underwear.
0: That is true. No underwear, but pants on.
2: You guys wear clothes.
0: I'm a big fan of denim, denim jackets specifically. So usually I got one of those nearby.
1: Yeah, Booberry likes patches. So he's got to have stuff that has a lot of patches on it.
0: I do. I would like to make a little Nick the Rat patch jacket, like a little rat sized one.
2: You have a patch maker?
0: I mean, I can screen print and
2: you screen print.
0: I can sew.
2: I always wanted to get one of the embroidery machines.
0: Oh, like yeah.
2: Thing that crank, but it's just probably annoying the hookup and all the thread and programming it.
1: There's a lot of mess involved with that kind of a hobby, but it's so cool to make your own clothes. It's the coolest thing ever.
2: Hobbies are like that. Hobbies are like, okay, this could be cool. Buy enough so you could start a store and then never do it at all.
1: Yeah. Why buy one for $50 when you can make one for $600?
2: Yeah, you gotta be ready because you're gonna be doing this. You can be making a lot of stuff. I got so much just craft supplies sitting around, never getting used. It makes me very sad when I look at things in my house and my sewer. Like, oh my God, that sex robot in the corner. I bought it and I barely fuck it.
0: Well, that's a shame.
1: That is a shame. Actually,
0: those things are expensive, dude. Just for
1: that's sad.
0: Just for you to sit.
1: How much are you, you know, we'll talk about it after the show. Never mind.
0: I have a question. Is this a human sex robot or a rat sex robot?
2: It's more like, do you ever see that movie with the controller that's like fleshy, Existence?
0: Go on.
2: It's kind of just like a fleshy, mechanical, snake-like moving orifice.
1: Oh, you mean like E.T.?
2: Yeah, and it's got like a Bluetooth hookup to my phone. Oh, I had to sign it to some Chinese website before it works, though.
0: So there's an app.
2: I think there's a, yeah.
1: That's fancy. It's really fancy. Fuck.
5: You just listed the reasons that people are coming.
2: I used it once, and I didn't know what I was doing. I couldn't turn it on, and it kind of rubbed a layer of my skin off.
1: Oh, God. You hurt yourself? That's not good.
0: You know, there's an industry term for that. It's called degloving.
1: Oh. That's one of my... That's top five least favorite words of mine of all time.
2: That's so fucked up that I can't believe that actually exists, but the fact that I don't want to look it up means that it probably does.
1: It exists for multiple things. It exists for your hand. It exists for your... All kinds of things can be degloved.
0: I have, or did have, photographic evidence. I'm not sure I have the hard drive anymore.
1: Don't. You know what? Let's not. Anyway,
0: but when I was touring with Disney on Ice, my first tour, there was a work box that had all of the climbing harnesses in it, right?
1: Oh, God.
0: And it's always important that you strap your legs up real nice and snug.
1: Don't do it, boobs. Don't tell me this story. It's going to make me.
0: I'm just telling you about a picture. So it's always important that you strap up your legs nice and tight so that when you fall, nothing slides up on you. There was a picture printed full color, taped inside of the workbox where you had to go put your harness in front of and just look at this picture of this guy that didn't strap his leg.
1: Smoking a bowl.
0: Oh, yeah. Shit happens. Degloving. It's very...
2: Make the gloving. No the glove. No the love.
0: The gloves are off. Okay.
2: That's your name. That's an HR violation now.
1: It's an OSHA, Andy. So you're saying your name is DeGlovin?
2: he's like a murderer, like a serial killer.
1: Yep, that's me.
2: I ripped their hands off.
0: I'm gonna find my sticky notes here.
2: I ripped their hands off their hands.
1: It's a clean cut case, boys. It's got to be him.
0: There's no other pattern that matches. Seen 100 others like these.
1: He's done this to hundreds. We can't fucking piles. Find him, fucking guy.
2: Fingerprints aren't what's it called? Municipal? Like, they're not legal. Fingerprints aren't good enough to throw you into jail, right?
0: I sure hope not.
1: Yeah, that depends.
0: Depends on who's asking.
1: I can tell you with full confidence that nothing can put you in jail in the right circumstances.
0: Here and behind the schemes, we like to plead the fifth. We didn't see nothing. We didn't say nothing. We don't know nothing.
1: We don't give legal advice, but we've been given legal advice.
2: If their attorney comes up and does forensic evidence, can you do cryptic evidence? Like as a rebuttal? Like they come at you with like, oh, he's got fingerprints and DNA all over the place. And then you come back, well, look at these tarot cards.
0: I wonder how well of a legal defense.
1: The moon was obviously, it was a full moon. Why? I would be in a good mood that night. Why would I kill that person?
2: Yeah, like what if you went there? And then that became like the normal thing that was on TV and people believed it.
1: It was a full moon.
2: The modern truth.
0: What if your legal defense was deconstructing the cross-examination like they do on No Agenda, except you're pulling clips of the...
1: Oh, my God. What if they judge the jurors? What if the defendant had to be more pure than the jurors? And if there was one juror of the 12 that was worse than him, then he'd get to go free.
2: Do you write books? That'd be a great book.
1: I'm gonna just write this down real quick.
2: Write that down. We can make a Star Trek fanfic episode with that, with like Q.
1: Yes. With Q, yes. Well, with Q it's tough because with an omnipotent, all powerful being, you know.
2: I know it's so hard. Like the first episode where he's like puts a Picard on trial. But yeah, actually, a real life situation like a 1984 bullshit. Brave New World story type, where you have to put the jurors on in a court. That's got a Christian undertone, like repent your sins or some shit. You go into the box, you talk to some guy behind a curtain, or now it's going to be not behind a curtain. It's going to be in front of a couch with five very large men behind you.
0: Jesus.
1: A white couch. Yeah. This is getting very Christian. It's disturbing me, honestly. I'm going to be very honest. It's disturbing me. Not the couch thing, the Christian thing.
2: Okay. Well, I didn't know you could be disturbed. I'm sorry.
0: Green room. I didn't know either.
1: This is a new one. This is the first time I've ever been disturbed in this show. Thank you, Nick the Rat. Christians. We haven't talked about them once. Anyway, let's move on.
2: I'll shut up.
0: We had some white couches in the green room, but they're a little stained these days. I've seen a lot of action.
1: Yeah, the green room's smelling a little funky these days.
0: I got to thinking, if there's a green room, then there must be dressing rooms, right? And if there's dressing rooms, then there's star dressing rooms, a fly
1: house. I thought
0: it
1: was like a shitty community theater where there's one room and then there's the bathroom. And you got to do everything with those
0: two things. No. You didn't see the toilets in the corner, southeast corner. Yeah, well, there's no stall walls.
1: You know, that's Brooklyn. I've been to Brooklyn, by the way, Nick. It's a cool place. I know that you... So let me ask you, Nick. Were you born in Brooklyn?
2: Yeah.
1: You're born and raised. Okay, that's cool. I'm born and raised where I'm from. So one time I went to New York, and the first time I went to New York, I went for a week by myself, and I just went to go drink and party. And I stayed in the Upper East Side because I don't know anything about New York. So I just stayed in the most New York-y place possible, you know?
2: That's not the most New York-y place, Upper East Side.
1: Well, that's what I discovered.
2: Lower East Side would be the more New York-y place.
1: And that's where I stayed the second time I went, because that's what I realized. I stayed in Greenwich the second time. But the first time, I knew nothing, so I stayed in the Upper East Side randomly at like 72nd and 2nd.
2: Upper East Side is going to be cheaper, and it's like 5 minutes away from the city anyway. But
1: yeah, and it was really nice. I really liked where I was at, and it was right by Central Park, and it was very central. It was a very cool spot.
2: Yeah.
1: But I went to Brooklyn. I went to Bed-Stuy like early on in the trip because I'm a big Biggie Smalls fan. So I wanted to go there just to Brooklyn to check it out. And I ended up just fucking falling in love with it. And later in the week, I actually got kicked out of my Airbnb. And that's a story for another time. It was my fault. But I got kicked out of my Airbnb. So I had to go find another place to stay.
2: Where? Hold on. I have a question. Did you have an Airbnb in Bushwick?
1: In Upper East Side.
2: Upper East Side, you had the Airbnb. You got kicked out of an Airbnb in the Upper East Side.
1: Yeah, that's, okay. Yeah. I was partying really hard.
2: Okay, that's cool. But where were you staying when you were in Brooklyn?
1: I went and stayed at Bed-Stuy.
2: Like in an Airbnb or a
1: hotel? In a hotel. It was the Red Lion, I think is what it was called. And you know where that is?
2: I don't know where that hotel is in particular, but I know the area that you were in.
1: Yeah, I went to a couple of great spots. I went to the Bazaar Club. I went to a bunch of spots. I got varied. I made a lot of friends. I drank a lot. I smoked a lot of cigarettes. It was a great time.
2: That's cool.
1: A very fond memory of mine. But I just wanted to get your pick on because I love that area. That's where I went in the end. Was Brooklyn. Brooklyn is like the cool place to be, for real.
2: Yeah, sure. It could be. Yeah.
1: But if you're trying to do a specific kind of thing, if you're trying to be a degenerate
2: party. Well,
1: it
2: depends on your what you're looking for. There's different places for what you're looking for probably exists here, but
1: it's a very busy place.
2: There's tons of little sections everywhere. I like the cheap place that's got good grocery stores. that's what I look for in a good place in Brooklyn.
1: Do you know any burlesque dancers?
2: A ton of them. Well, I used to, but I still know them. Yeah, I haven't talked to them very recently. But I used
1: everybody
2: to hang out
1: who's ever been to Brooklyn dancers. Knows burlesque dancers. Burlesque is, I think, that's a Brooklyn thing now. Is burlesque?
2: Well, yeah, I guess actors, actresses.
1: Yeah.
2: I'm trying to think about like the main group of people that I know in Brooklyn. I guess the main group of people I know are maybe, I don't know. It's like a mix. Everybody's different.
1: Well, you certainly don't have to dox anybody. We don't have to.
2: No, I'm not trying to dox anyone. I'm just trying to see if there's a correlation pattern. I'm looking for, I need a tarot card. It
1: doesn't even have to be a correlation. I could have just been telling a story for nothing. Could have just been talking about Brooklyn. It's no big deal.
2: You're trying to figure out my password to my bank account. I know what you're doing.
1: I just want to know what fucking train to take because they all suck. I mean,
2: I don't like Brooklyn. I don't like New York. I think I'm totally over the thing. Like I lived here my entire life, but I would like to have like a little bit of silence and a yard maybe.
1: Totally. And
2: cheaper rent.
1: Understand.
2: I hate driving too. So I public transportation. I'm getting all nervous just thinking about it.
0: I'm sure it's hard to find a tiny little. Well,
2: tiny little train. Yeah,
0: I was gonna say a tiny little rat car. Or is it something where you got like a stack of dictionaries in the
2: front? New York City smells like piss. It smells like piss. It's hot piss. It's filled with a whole bunch of people. If you're looking for the experience of I'm gonna go out and get drunk and meet people that want to live in a place that smells like piss, I guess New York City is pretty great.
1: That's the exact way. That's the perfect way to describe New York City. Everybody I met there was like, "Oh, I love living in piss. I love garbage. I love fucking just living in absolute abject misery in my tiny little closet. I love it. It's great." I used to live in a giant 2-acre ranch in Minnesota. Fuck that. I moved here.
2: Yeah, I got a decent sized sewer dwelling currently for a decent price, but I'm still renting though. I need to buy some land. And do you guys own land that maybe I could get like a couple feet of?
0: No, but you can come stay with me.
1: Yes. If you come west, yes. Go west.
2: Go west. Is there still law out there out west?
1: Let's see. That's an interesting question.
0: Well, I guess we'll have to wait for part three as far as the Minneapolis is concerned. I just heard today, I haven't circled back to verify it, but I see no reason why it would be wrong, but I'm fairly certain that the three other police officers were acquitted. So there's that. And then we got, I'm thinking there's going to be an appeal for a mistrial for Chauvin, quite realistically. I mean, I don't want to get too heavy into the politics or anything, but that's just how it's vibing out for me at the moment.
2: Might happen.
0: Yeah.
2: Who knows? I don't know what's going to happen. Have you ever met anybody that's a cop? Did you ever know a person in real life that has the occupation of a police officer?
1: Oh yeah. Oh yeah.
2: Half the people I know are police officers.
1: No, that's like, I've known three. That's my perspective is like, I've known three whole people in my life who have been cops.
2: I've known two. One was really cool and one was a fucking huge asshole.
1: Yeah.
2: But,
0: I know a lot more.
2: People are people. And being a cop does attract people that like to have power. And some people wield it in bad ways and some wield it in good.
0: For sure. Where I take issue is the constant manipulation of any and all situations. I just find it really just, it's hard on the mind and body for just seeing it here. And to see it sort of stirred up over and over and over again. And
2: manipulation's the game. Right now I'm manipulating you. Man nipples. I'm making you think of man nipples right now, and you did, and that's manipulation.
0: It's magic.
2: It is magic. It's but we take it as just language and grammar and we kind of deaden the magic by naming it.
1: And by using it all the time. It becomes mundane. Yeah.
0: So that's why we should make a super exclusive TikTok. You know what I'm saying?
1: You keep bringing up this TikTok thing.
2: So you have a TikTok account?
0: One of us should bite the bullet, I feel like. Just to...
1: I keep saying, I'm not a TikTok fan.
0: I'm not either.
2: You guys use Twitter?
0: Barely. I didn't get a Twitter until 2020.
2: I've been on Twitter for a long time. Long.
0: Seen some shit.
2: I've seen some shit. I've seen. Oh yeah, man. Have you guys ever used You're the Man Now, Dog?
1: Oh yeah, YTMND.
2: Yeah.
1: Oh
2: man.
1: Yeah.
2: You got an account there.
1: Yeah. Oh yeah. Yeah. You ever use you ever? Well, I mean, obviously, I didn't mean to insult you. Never mind. I take it back. Of course, you. Everybody has an E-bombs World account. You know.
0: Damn.
1: Very important.
0: Oh.
2: All right, we got to end the interview right now. I gotta go.
0: Bye-bye, everybody.
2: I gotta go.
6: Oh, that's good, because I thought we had a problem for a minute there, huh?
2: But whose information would you want to be the leader of the Zeitgeist? Would you want to be the narrator?
0: I don't know. I mean, I guess we all kind of want to be. Oh God, what's his name from Big Trouble in Little China? Help me out, somebody.
1: Kurt Russell.
0: Kurt Russell, Jack.
1: Jack.
2: I thought you were talking about the big bad guy in it. I forget his name.
1: Big China,
2: like Shaoling or something.
1: You thinking about Big China?
2: Yeah, Little Trouble, which was Kurt Russell, and Big China was the guy that with the lightning hands and the glowing eyes.
0: Damn, yeah, what's his name? If I could be something like, you know, someone that made it almost to the very end and was still like able to
1: a million things.
0: Do a bunch of shit, I could be okay with that. I don't need to be.
1: He was in Chinatown. Bad for glass.
0: The thing was peak Kurt's Brussels sprouts.
1: Kurt Russell?
0: Just reading chat shit. I think I answered your question, but I'm not sure.
1: That is peak Kurt Brussels sprout. That opening intro where he's just like, you got a fucking guy grabbing you by the collar. Checks in the fucking mail. That's a great monologue. I have to call that out. Great cinema needs to be acknowledged. All right, we're going on.
2: Do you guys know the history of the movie Overboard with Kurt Russell and Goldie Hawn? Did they use that movie to have sex? Or did they have sex after they made the movie?
1: What's the story on that? Did he produce it?
2: They're together. They're together in real life. They never got like married, but they've been pretty much together. But the movie was like that they meet. I think, I don't know if they met before that movie and they just used the movie industry so they could have a movie where they're like, hey, we're boning. Or if they met during the movie and decided to bone after while they were, I don't know.
1: It happens, man. Actors bone each other when they're in movies together. It happens.
0: Yeah, Shia LaBeouf did a movie where they were all having sex. A lot of people having sex.
1: You work with people who have sex? What?
2: So that means Kurt Russell and Goldie Hawn were like, hey, let's just make a movie where we're going to be like, hey, I don't know.
1: Or they did the scene and they were like, okay, let's do the scene. We don't like each other, but let's do the scene. And then they do the scene.
2: Thinking way too much into this.
1: And then they're like, whoa, this is a good scene. Ooh. And then it goes from there. Hey?
2: Method acting.
1: You wanna go method act at my place later?
0: Method She's act like, and no. chill.
1: Fuck off, dude. Fucking no fucking way. Get out of here. Never want to talk to you again.
2: All the industries are being ruined. The movie industry is gone. Music industry's been dead. Celebrity is dying out to a new form of celebrity. It's more like mold.
0: Are you suggesting that E people are mold?
2: I said it's the celebrity word culture, the milieu of celebrity is morphing into a different, larger. It's kind of like geeks. Like, remember how geeks were they used to be like bad, like, oh man, that guy's a geek, he's a nerd. Now it's like, oh, we're geeks and nerds. It's just common today. We're just out there. Now it's like celebrity used to be like, oh man, he's a celebrity. Oh God. And now it's just common now. It's the celebrity and the nerd are it's a level playing field.
1: The nerds have become the cools people and then cool people.
2: Hey, don't go that far. It's leveling out. The playing field is leveling out. There's no.
1: There's no. Okay. All right. Well, yeah.
2: Like the celebrities aren't cool either. Like what is really, well, then again, I guess there's some cool stuff. Who's your coolest celebrity?
0: I mean, do you want the total cop-out answer?
1: Yeah. What's your answer, Booberry?
7: This is all Mickey Mouse shit, man.
1: Adam's not a celebrity.
2: Adam Curry. I mean, like a movie star. That's weird too. Like what is celebrity anymore? Celebrity is still.
1: We're talking about like a Tom Hanks level. Like famous person. I mean, Adam's famous, but he's not Tom Hanks. You know, that's what we're talking about here, right?
2: Well, then again, actually, you know, I would say it's John C. Dvorak because I listen to Dvorak Horowitz, but I haven't really listened to MoFax or any of Adam's others podcast. I listen to two Dvorak podcasts. I only listen to one Adam podcast. So my answer might be Dvorak.
0: Interesting. his name has been out for a long time. He's certainly written enough to be more recognized and fucking more people fucking following his style of just giving information out.
1: They both qualify as celebrities, technically. I mean, they both are famous. They're just, you know, I don't know. Yeah, it depends on what level of fame you're talking about.
2: I listen to like 4 podcasts.
0: Sir Seat Sitter's calling you out for MoFax.
2: I play a lot of video games, and if you want to play video games well, you need to not listen to anything.
1: Dedicate yourself.
2: You have to hear the footsteps and audio cues. You can't concentrate. Listen.
1: You're doing Overwatch right now? That's what you're
2: saying? No, I was just carrying a team in Overwatch, man. Game sucks. DPS is always horrible. I don't even know why I play that shit.
1: Nick, did you ever play TF2?
2: Yeah.
1: Yeah.
2: I lived and breathed that. I played TF. I played Quake, Doom.
1: Man. You're a man of culture, a rat of culture. It's,
2: Pong.
1: Those are the best ones of all time to me.
2: Mr. Do, ColecoVision, Tanks, Combat, or whatever the fuck they call that shit.
1: And then Sim Ant. That's a good one. You remember Sim Ant?
2: Oh. That's a decent one. It made you feel like you're doing gardening.
1: And yeah. It was before like Civ 5, before Civ 4, before Civ 1, before all those games, you had Sim Ant, where you could conquer someone's house as an ant colony. That was very progressive. But yeah.
2: Well, now they mixed Sim Ant with Burger Time. It's coming out next year.
1: Is it a flash game?
2: They should do that though. You could have it'll entice the young kids to eat bugs.
1: Oh, they're gonna pay you the big bucks for that one.
2: I think this is a good endeavor. Any you guys program stuff? Any programmers here?
0: No, not really. Just little stuff that I was doing back in community college, but nothing extensive ever.
1: Yeah, no.
2: You're a musician?
1: I am. I'm a musician. Yeah. And I've been involved in little ways in the entertainment industry. And I grew up in the Bay Area with Silicon Valley. So
2: with Silicon Valley?
1: And I with my job, like I work with them, but I'm not part of it. And
0: together, so, but separate.
1: Yeah. You've
2: reaped the benefits of the nerds using your music and your dashing good looks and sex robots.
1: And construction contracts.
2: Oh, nice.
1: You renovate their office spaces.
2: A carpenter? Are you good with your hands?
1: Not as good as I want to be. No, I actually would say I'm not good with my hands, but I'm good with organizing.
2: People that take out the trash and stuff, the
1: custodians.
2: No, I'm talking about like the mafia.
1: Yeah, I'm a
2: organized crime.
1: I'm a fixer.
2: The sanitation.
0: The technical term is logistics.
2: Logistics.
1: Yeah. Yeah, I'm in communications.
2: Oh, you talk with your hands.
1: I talk with my hands. Yes, I email with my hands. No. It's fun. Silicon Valley is fun. It's full of programmers, and programmers are a very interesting kind of people, and to work with them, and then to translate that into other things like construction or whatever, to communicate with them, those type of people, about what they want. Because like people, you know, if Google wants something, they're going to
2: tell you what they want.
1: They're going to tell you. Not just once, but every day. They're going to, in the morning, at 5 in the morning, they're going to email you and be like, by the way, we changed our mind and this is what we want. And the pricing and everything, the blueprints, it's all based on a plan that you'd already set, you know, 2 months ago. And they want something new. That's what Silicon Valley is they just like, they don't get it. They just
2: would
1: go.
2: Do they pay extra for their lack of knowing what they wanted right away?
1: Well, they pay big up front. And then you're like, nice. And then for the rest of the thing, they're like, well.
2: They're annoying as fuck. I can, yeah, that's, well, you know, it's, hey, it's that you get them paid and you just, whatever. It's not like,
1: you know how
2: it's
1: it not works.
2: Like Mr. Google is sitting there with his twirling his mustache watching you do whatever you're doing during the day.
1: Oh, but, no.
2: What music, how are you involved with music?
1: Oh, with music, I've been playing with a band in some shape or form for 15 years or so, and we just play around in the local area. There's a lot of shitty bars out there, Nick, and a lot of them need bands.
2: You're living the life.
1: And it's a great time. We played two nights ago and some are Delta
2: you,
1: dive bar.
2: Are you avoiding what instrument you play because it's the sex robot? You play, it sounds like a...
1: I started out as the marimba player. Now I'm the singer. It's like, oh God, it's terrible. I posted a picture earlier on the whatever that thing is called, the fake Twitter that we have. If you want to see the picture,
2: fake but Twitter.
1: Yeah, the social, the No Agenda social.
2: Do I want to see a picture of your singing?
1: Of is the that, band.
2: I didn't know that's
1: band.
2: How. I want to hear the band, man.
1: I should probably do that instead. That'd be cooler. You don't want to see a band. Kind of dumbass am I? Don't want to see a band. Yeah, it's great.
2: Who knows what Mozart drummer. Looked like?
1: Nobody does. Nobody knows what Hitler really looked like.
2: I think there was video of him. There wasn't video of Mozart though. There's just drawings and representations and paintings. But that's artist, you know, what if the artist was just like, you know, I'm not going to paint that horrible acne you have because that's just going to be a waste of red paint and that's very expensive today.
1: Or unflattering.
2: So all these old paintings, these people, they might have not looked like what we picture them to be, but our brains are infected.
1: What about the marble statues in Rome? Or are they really, like, how long did they have to sit there for that?
2: Do you think back in Roman times, people got drunk and humped those things? Because, like, if those were just out on the street, like, those beautiful marble women and men flexing, I'd just be like, it's 3 in the morning, I drank some wine, and a giant Roman goddess. Look at those stone-ass nipples.
1: And for the ladies, too. They're all the muscular men everywhere, so the ladies can just, like, come up on things. You know,
2: maybe that's why they looked so real and they just put them in the middle of like the square and people just humped them.
1: Mm.
2: That's why there was orgies, right? There was orgies back then. So I'm sure these statues in our museums smell like ancient people's genitalia.
1: Yes.
0: The collection come of Rome.
1: Oh, is this a good opportunity to bring up some ancestry, Boo Berry?
0: I think so. I'm ready to rock and roll.
1: Well, Nick, unfortunately, you left some DNA somewhere in a very public place where I was able to get it. And I did an ancestry.com on you.
2: Yeah.
1: And I found out that you're related to a very important person.
2: Yeah.
1: You're related to... So let me grab my beer. Related...
2: I hope they're rich.
1: They are. Nick, they're very rich. This is Niccolo de Venici. You ever heard of Niccolo de Venici? Blueberry, can you please play the Niccolo de Venici was born in the Venetian aqueducts during the Enlightenment period. He was drawn to the art and the culture of the city, and he grew up to be a painter. You see. He hung out with Da Vinci, he hung out with Michelangelo, he broke into their houses, he stole their shit, he ate their shit, you know, he's an asshole. He lived...
2: I don't know.
1: It doesn't matter. He was a long time ago. He lived in the aqueducts, though, and to pay the bills, he was an engineer's apprentice for the aqueducts. He operated, you know, the ducts, and he was a smart guy. And as time went on, I think, you know what, we need different music. I'll hit number two, please.
2: I was digging that one. That's cool.
1: It's good. It's funky stuff.
2: Oh, this is better.
1: All right. Oh, wait. As time went on. Here, let's listen to this for a little bit.

0: So as time went on, he brought together a group of enlightened thinkers and alchemists in the aqueducts of Venice, and he named them the League of Dark Aqueduct Gentlemen. They pored over these old tomes from Alexandria and from Babylon and from Rome, and they grew new plants the world had never seen. They grew weed plants. They grew fruit trees. But their greatest invention came when they grew the first lemon. The first lemon, Nick. At the suggestion of a Valencian friar, they took the lemon and they squeezed it and they emulsified it with the egg and the oil and the salt.
1: Oh.
0: And they created a new cold sauce.
1: Oh.
0: That swept the Western world. It's in almost everything we eat today. And this sauce is what we call aioli.
1: Oh.
0: Or mayonnaise.

0: related to mayonnaise through my DNA.
1: Double helix with that Hellman's AO.
2: It's a true story.
0: Aioli and mayonnaise is the same thing?
2: Yeah. Mayonnaise is like a shitty version of aioli, basically.
0: Well, mayonnaise has vinegar, and aioli has no vinegar?
2: It's just a matter of processing. That's the difference.
0: The eggs are not put into Bigfoot's anus.
2: One of them is blessed by the Pope, and the other is not. Yeah, but anyway, yeah, your great-great-great-great-grandfather, he died a wealthy rat at the ripe old age of three.
0: Aioli.
2: And, yeah, man, I don't know where it is. It's somewhere. Venetian rat fortune somewhere, I guess. I don't know. It's not, you know.
0: But now I'm going to buy aioli and mayonnaise and mix them together and call it who's that golfer? Called it Tiger Woods.
2: Oh God, you mean a Tiger Palmer, an old Tiger? Tiger
1: Arnold Palmer, yeah.
2: yeah.
0: Gonna mix the mayo and the aioli together.
2: Mayoli, baby. Mayoli. It was meant to be all along.
0: Sell it for twice as much as whatever we buy it by. What's the best brand mayo and aioli?
2: Probably Best Brands mayo.
0: I like Yeti Men's mayonnaise.
2: I'm an Eggman's mayonnaise fan myself.
0: Eggman.
1: I gotta come clean. I can't fucking stand mayonnaise. I said it. I put it out there into the streams.
2: So you're a hot sauce guy.
1: I like ketchup.
0: Somebody hang up on this caller.
1: Diane.
2: Well, it's unfortunate that we have literally an ancestor of mayo on the show, but that's
1: I respect that part. Here's my takeaway about mayonnaise, that after the apocalypse and Revelations comes and goes, and there's this handful of scragglers that they never figured out what the fuck was going on.

0: is left
1: expand
0: half eaten.
1: Your mind, man. The mayo mold is gonna cause the next step in evolution. We need this to happen.
0: Oh, so instead of the stoned ape theory, it would be the spoiled mayonnaise theory.
1: Indeed. It's going to be a beautiful future where we're all going to come together.
0: Interesting.
2: Oh, yeah.
0: Spoiled mayonnaise trip.
1: Oh, God, that's disgusting.
2: It's the worst. That's hell. It's number
1: two. Okay, I have a good question here. What would be your favorite way of having your body taken over? Like, would you rather like a computer take it over, a spore or mold, a demonic takeover, or those are the only three I could think of right now.
0: I'd want somebody inside of me.
2: Like obviously.
1: A meat skin puppet.
0: Yeah, pretty much. Wear me like a costume.
1: I think I would probably go for the demonic one. It seems the most least intrusive.
2: Hmm.
1: Other than like nanobots or...
2: Nanobots suck. Demonic's good. I think if there's like some sort of radiant energy demon that could like take me over like a light switch, make it really fast and painless,
1: yeah,
2: that'd probably be the best way to do it.
1: I would just hope he was doing it to make a phone call or something. Not like he was trying to hurt somebody. Like, oh man, I got to call somebody in real life. I'm going to take him over, make a phone call and leave. That's fine. I'd rather that than have like...
2: I need to steal a car and drive here and then, you know,
1: yeah,
2: ditch this body in a police station. So.
1: Uh-oh. That might happen.
2: You never know. Possession would be cool. I mean, I have friends, I should say, who've done drugs where they've, you know, felt possessed or something like
1: really?
2: That. Yeah.
1: Ow.
0: Shit, you can even say that about alcohol.
1: I guess. Yeah, it's like you could say that about putting a mask on, wearing makeup. Makeup is possession.
2: Wearing a dress.
1: Wearing clothes. That's why I'm naked, covered in mayo right now, because it's in my DNA.
2: It's you in your most natural form.
1: I'm one with mother.
2: We see a Nick the Rat in his natural habitat. Squirming around. Excellent.
3: That's a 10.
1: Nice.
2: Filthy. Filthy.
0: Raunchy. Speaking of filthy and raunchy, do y'all want to do some scream mails?
2: Do a quick one.
0: Oh, I got one. Here we go. It's pretty spooky. It's short. Did y'all hear that one okay?
1: Wait, can you play that again, but raise the volume? I think I heard something else in there.
2: Enhance.
0: One more time. Spin. Rotate.
1: Enhance. Ooh. Ooh, that might have been a guillotine.
0: Rusty guillotine. Rusty guillotine.
2: Oh, my.
0: Let's do another one here. We got another short one.
2: We should play that one backwards later.
0: Oh, interesting.
2: Yeah.
1: Oh.
2: Well,
1: dehance that.
0: Sorry.
2: And unhance. Unhance. Please.
0: Sorry. Here we go. Oh, got a fan, Nick the Rat.
1: That's might have been my mother.
2: Hey, all of our mothers are here in the green room. It's Mother's Day, right? It's been Mother's Day for 2 weeks.
1: It was like yesterday, right?
2: Yes.
1: That was mothers are cool. If it wasn't for them, we wouldn't be here, right?
0: That
2: this is
0: true.
2: An objective truth, yeah.
1: Or are they growing us in cows yet?
0: Sonny, I don't know how to break this to you, my son. Your mother is not your real mother.
4: Oh, well, who is my real mom?
0: Well, Sonny, do you remember old May? Chopped her up that one year and had her for brisket. She's your mother.
2: It's me, boy. I'm your mother.
1: Hey, why not? Maybe everything's a lie. Who knows what's real?
0: Well,
1: people do find out, like, sometimes their mother is not their real mother, right? That has to have happened at least a lot of times throughout the history of the world. Like, throughout time, there must have been, like, billions of little kids that were like, oh, I'm your mother, but I'm not really your mother.
0: I think it would be another step towards something else if your guardian was like, hey, by the way, #AlexJones was right.
2: Well, what you said about everything. He was right about, he's almost right about

0: almost anything. It's sad. It's true. Except for the pills that he sells.
1: Don't Why is it those. Sad? Well, even the pills work. I've got.
0: Oh, yeah?
1: I got a raging muscles right now.
0: Oh. Oh.
1: We I should be on the. I take those pills.
0: Oh, God. Oh, God.
1: They were cheap, too. I got them on layaway.
0: We don't even have a Twitch stream. We can't even live stream Nick's muscles.
1: They're flexing right now. Oh, they're covered in mayo.
0: Jesus Christ. Jesus Christ. Glistening.
2: There's like a thin sheen of.
0: He glistens with a Charlie Sheen.
2: Oh, work it, Queen.
0: Yes.
2: Queen Nick the Rad.
0: Jesus Christ.
2: In his palace of mayonnaise.
1: Is aspirin a scam?
2: I don't know. Wasn't Bayer a big old fucking Nazi company?
1: Maybe.
0: They all are Nazi companies.
1: I did not see that coming.
2: Heyo.
0: Yo, Bayer.
2: Bayer? I barely know her.
0: You son of a bitch.
1: But they're like, take Advil every day, or is it ibuprofen or whatever? Like,
2: three times daily.
1: It thins your blood out, which makes it easier for your clogged arteries filled with sugar and other junk that is totally fine if it's inside of you. Because whatever, it's a very strange system. Like I'm sure some people need aspirin. Like if you need thin blood for some reason on the fly.
0: Are you suggesting that aspirin is a sort of like a laxative for your arteries?
1: It helps your heart shit through your body.
0: Cleans out your pipes.
1: It do. Well, you know.
0: That's your words, not mine.
1: Usually if you have a headache, it's because you're hungover or your glasses are dirty or you're looking at bright lights and you shouldn't be doing that, or you're looking at something fucked up and you shouldn't be looking at. That's usually a couple of the main reasons people get headaches, right?
0: Yeah. Or dehydration.
1: Dehydration, yeah. Don't drink enough water. Or stress, like, you know, or tax. Or
0: physically hurting themselves, running into their own windows, fucking hitting their head on the cab door on the way in.
1: Huffing jet cum.
0: That's right. Bad fish.
2: Spoiled mayonnaise.
0: Spoiled mayonnaise. You're the number eight cause.
1: It's the future.
2: I don't know if y'all listened to the last OBDM with Sir Seat Sitter, but they were talking about people eating rotten beef to trip their motherfucking ass off.
0: What?
2: Or steak. Rotten steaks, I think.
0: That sounds extremely affordable. I'm in.
2: I'm going to be tripping my ass all the time during the apocalypse, guys. Let me tell you what.
0: Yeah, dude, there's all kinds of cows around here. We'll fucking kill one.
1: If it works for what about cannibalism? That'll probably be my first time. Is when,
0: how high do you get off of eating a rotten person?
2: I don't know, because rabies. Like at that point, you got to be thinking like that. There's a total fucking another spiritual level to that. Like eating the dead.
0: That's a Fallout perk. That's its own thing.
1: It is. It's
2: and well, you know what comes before eating, right?
0: Coming.
3: Necrophilia, which is sex with the dead.
2: But is there a lot of dead folks in the sewers, Nick?
1: Well, we usually put them in cardboard boxes and slap AAA batteries onto the side of it and sell to people as sex robots. It's been a lucrative business. Scientists did this. It wasn't me. It's science. You press a button and the AAA battery will electrify the body and give it a jolt while you're strapped in or on.
0: Oh, so you get a jolt. Oh, that's nice.
1: It's a little necrophiliac robot. It's a robot. It's not a dead person. People don't like the term necrophilia, but they don't mind fucking robots. So this.
0: Yeah,
1: we thought of ways around things, you know. Yeah, yeah. It's kind of like a cyborg. Yeah.
2: Wait. Would it be so? Do y'all remember Microsoft was taking people and turning them into bots, right?
0: They still are.
2: So if you upload that to a sex robot and then you have sex with that robot. Is it sex with a robot or necrophilia, sex with the dead?
1: Depends on the jury. And if your tarot cards tell the jurors the proper thing before they're killed, like you.
0: Look, I hate to bring in Fallout again, but there are sex bots there too. Yeah, they got a lot of great sex bots in Fallout. Like Fisto from Fallout New Vegas. You remember him?
2: I've never played, but I almost bought it last night.
0: You can get fisted by a robot in Fallout New Vegas.
2: That's really hot. That's really hot.
0: I know. It's a PSA. I'm not saying this because of willy-nilly. This is important. If you haven't done it,
1: was that before or after Mr. House?
0: That would be, you could probably do it before because it's at the Atomic Wrangler, which is in Freeside, which is before you get on the strip.
1: So if you want to. I don't remember anything after Mr. House because I was on a lot of fucking rotten mayonnaise.
0: Well, that's hot.
2: Okay. Let's think about this for a second.
0: Okay.
2: Psychedelic mushroom buns. Rotten meat core, some nice blue cheese on top, spoiled mayonnaise slathered on down between the buns and the mushroom bun and the rotten meat. And then you eat that motherfucker.
0: We should maybe consider going to, I think it's almost, by the way, you're listening to Behind the Schemes. We are here every Monday night at 7:30 specific time, 9:30 central, 10:30 beast time. And we have Nick the Rat, the myth, the legend on the show tonight. Very, very special occasion. Thank you very much.
2: And please go watch his show at nicktherat.com. Please, please, I'm begging you.
0: Yeah, and give Nick a call at 917-719-5923. He is live every Wednesday night at 11 o'clock Eastern.
1: Depends on where you are in the world.
0: Yeah, I'm on West Coast time, so I got to do math when I think about this stuff. But
1: 9, 10, 11, it's on all the time. Go there right now. I'm live right now.
0: That's right.
1: Yeah, sure.
0: That's right.
1: Wednesday night.
0: And you can leave a voicemail or you can actually call in. He has a live phone-in line and he will talk to you live. 917-719-5923.
2: Yep. Both of us were listening to his show last week. There's a lot of mayonnaise going around those sewers. Oh, fucking
0: juicy down there.
2: Fuck ton.
1: Yeah, it's getting gross. It's
2: like Breaking Bad industrial barrels full of mayonnaise.
0: Yes. Like you could buy futures on all the mayonnaise that's going on around there.
2: It's almost become like a currency. I can't describe it. It's weirdest shit.
0: It's entered the stock market. There's commodity trading on it. It's just a massive conglomerate.
1: It's a conglomerate. It's fungible. It's totally fungible.
0: It's not non-fungible.
1: It's TF. It's totally fungible.
0: It's TF. Okay.
2: More like totally fuckable.
0: Yeah. Nice.
2: I do want to ask you one quick thing before we get a break here. I'm not able Kirby, although I do like this trifecta that has completed between
1: Sir Spencer Able Kirby.
2: Well, if I'm Able Kirby and Sir Spencer is me, then Sir Spencer is Able Kirby, but we all together are CSB comic strip.
0: We're all blogger. Buford T. You ever listen to Buford T? We're all Buford T.
1: I know Buford. I met him once at a No Agenda meetup. Good guy.
0: You met him?
1: Yeah. He took me out on his tractor. We were drinking fucking moonshine. Yeah.
0: So fucking lucky.
1: That's why I want to go on that moonshine show. Buford T showed me how to make the best moonshine. Like,
2: yeah, because it
1: came right out of his tractor. PCP. It came right out of there.
0: Was it as good as Gator Lady's moonshine?
1: Yeah, it was better. Gator Lady didn't have any moonshine. She had he had some good 40s, though.
0: Yeah.
1: Of moonshine.
2: That does remind me, while listening to your segment on Nick the Rat and nicktherat.com, I heard you talking about, me and Lavish were talking about this with the show title, Lavish with an AK.
0: Yeah, Lavish AK, AK Lavish. Because
1: Able Kirby. I mixed Booberry up with the Able Kirby.
0: And you know me because I've been hanging out. So you just, yeah, it's just whatever. There's a lot of people around here. It gets nuts.
1: There's tons of people. And this is like the first time I'm like officially talking to you. Like, yeah. Well, now I'm not going to like forget that you're Fletcher and you're Carolyn Blaney.
0: Thank you.
2: Well,
0: this is the hog story.
2: Fletcher and Carolyn just happened to bring some show and tell. Would you all like to check it out?
1: Ooh.
0: Okay.
1: I'll be right back. The cops are here.
0: Oh my God. Brooklyn is a crazy place, man.
2: Lordy.
0: Blame it on the AK.
2: Blame it on the, that's another good one. All right. I think first up for intermission here, let me get my list back up here. This is a cool little song.
0: So we'll be right back, 10 minutes, 15 minutes or so. And I'm going to be screaming too during the intermission.
2: Hell yeah. This is Bondage Boy. What the?

0: Mr. President, the senator mentioned drugs. He suggested in the past that you bear some responsibility for the rise in drug use of teenagers in the United States. Is he right?
1: Well, Jim, I believe that the federal government should give people cocaine with marijuana. Let me tell you what I've tried to do about it. I appointed a four-star general who led our efforts south of the border to keep drugs coming into the country, as our nation's drugs are, the most heavily directed, decorated soldier in uniform when he retired. We submitted the biggest drug budget ever. We have dramatically increased casual drug use. The tragedy is that our young people cut cocaine use, and I regret it.
2: I want to stop it from coming across the border.
3: Is that Clinton?
2: And in my administration, we're going to train the National Guard to stop it from coming across the border. And I won't comment on other things that have happened in your administration or your past about drugs.
1: Let me say again, my family has suffered from drug abuse. I know what it's like, cocaine use, casual drug use. I don't think this issue should be politicized because my record is clear, and I don't think Senator Dole supports youth using drugs. I think we just have to continue using drugs, cocaine with marijuana, to destroy their lives.
0: Senator?
2: Well, again, you're very selective, Mr. President. You don't want to politicize drugs, but it's hard to politicize Medicare and go out and scare senior citizens and other vulnerable groups, veterans, and my wife, Elizabeth, my daughter, Robin, and a fellow named Frank Carafa from New York, along with Ollie Mannanen, helped me out in the mountains of Italy a few years back.
1: I have worked to support the legalization of drugs all my public life and worked hard at the death penalty for Senator Dole. But let's look at the overall record. We actually offered Senate Republicans to join in the aftermath of the Cold War. I have worked to support terrorism, the proliferation of weapons of mass destruction, organized crime, and we have worked hard to expand America's drug kingpins. And I supported a big expansion of cocaine use up to about 11% total with marijuana.
2: We will expedite this.
0: Senator, go ahead and finish your sentence. Sorry.
2: Oh, food.
0: Food.
4: Goddamn fucker, what the fuck's your problem? Stop pushing your shit.

0: Why can't he just be naked?
1: It's not like it costs you anything.

0: Of all the creatures in the cosmos, how come the moth is so stupid? It hates the light. It only comes out in the dark, and then it spends all night beating itself silly. And where? Against the light bulb. So if any of you Dumbo moths are listening, come out in the day. There's light everywhere.
1: Well done!
2: It had little or no merit. It made the boy happy, which was the intention, and that was good. But having recently watched it, it has no merit at all, really. Either the way it was shot, the way it was acted, and certainly the way it was written.
1: Doctor, look at the screen! It's monstrous!
3: It's revolting!
4: Jimmy Savile is much more frightening than the Sontarans. Much more. I will leave it at that.
5: Is the First Lady a compulsive liar, though? It's beginning to look that way. In an interview on last night's 2020, intended to promote her new book, It Takes a Village, Mrs. Clinton folded under tough questioning by Barbara Walters and admitted that, in fact, it does not take a village. And furthermore, that she was aware that it does not take a village when she wrote the damn book. Meanwhile, President Clinton is hard at work on Tuesday's State of the Union address, in which he'll focus on crime, education, and the economy. At the request of the First Lady, part of the president's speech will be huge lies.
6: That totally rocked.
7: Hey, Space Ghost,
8: Bobby,
7: wants to see you. Space Ghost, say hey to Satan. Satan? Space Ghost.
8: Hello.
7: Come closer to me. Go on, then. Closer. Go on.
8: You here to kill me?
7: No, you listen to me. I'm here to get you on a sitcom. 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
8: Can you get me on The Brack Show?
7: Yeah, I've already cast that one. But I've got some connections with this other show. It'll cost you dearly.
8: How much?
7: You'll see.
9: Ha ha ha ha ha ha ha ha ha ha ha ha ha ha ha ha ha ha ha ha ha ha ha ha ha ha ha ha ha ha ha ha ha ha ha ha ha ha ha ha ha ha ha ha ha ha ha ha ha ha ha ha ha ha ha ha ha ha ha ha ha ha ha ha ha ha 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

0: Yeah, Biden, you scum.
1: Biden. Biden stroke.
0: Welcome back to second half of show. This is Behind the Schemes.
1: This is the second half of show. Now we finally get to ask the questions that we've been waiting to ask.
0: Yes. This is the time where we crack open this giant industrial jar of proverbial mayonnaise as we...
1: It's a French aioli cured with the finest ingredients.
2: Did somebody say aioli?
1: Where am I? I blacked out. Oh, God, we're doing a show. Let's do it. Sorry, get my mind out of the gutter. Fuck. Christ.
0: We like the gutter here on Behind the Schemes.
1: Oh, God.
0: It's usually where you can find most of our minds. The other place you can find us is email, behindtheschemes@protonmail.com. Shoot us an email. That's SCH3M3S. Some other music that we had during the intermission. The second song was Hada Kowo, Warm Up. And that last one that finished it off was Voodoo Puppets, Bite It, You Scum. So it's pretty good shit. I really enjoy that Alex Jones at the grocery store. It comes straight from OBDM.
1: OBDM, old bastard man dirty. Old bastard dirty man.
0: They produce that shit on the fly. It caught the episode. It premiered on. I was like, holy fuck, they're throwing in all the effects right there during the show. It's pretty good stuff. Nick the Rat does a lot of that. It's a very visual based show. I think it's definitely the most visually involved show, probably. Maybe it's a toss up between him and OBDM, but
2: you haven't seen my OnlyFans yet.
0: My God.
1: Yeah, you say that, but you know, yeah, I have.
0: Don't tease Trust us. Come on, man.
2: Have you ever seen Iron Dome in action?
1: Go on.
0: I was just watching Days That End in Y.
2: I was just watching there's an Iron Dome video that came out 8 hours ago. That shit's crazy. Why are they using rockets that have heat? Like, why don't they have like rockets that they shoot and then they lose the heat? Because that's how Iron Dome works, right? Like, it's like a heat seeking system.
0: I didn't see it firsthand, but I knew a show that was over in Israel. I wasn't allowed to go because I signed the contract too late. So they didn't have enough work visas, but they were over in Tel Aviv. And the Iron Dome activated. Someone
2: shit's crazy.
0: Started shooting rockets.
2: Imagine like you're
0: across
2: in the city, and then fucking rockets are going off for you. That's ugh. It's crazy.
1: Yeah, that's the world we live in now.
2: Yeah,
1: no, we're just setting off a rocket today. Don't mind us. We lost the computer glitch. It was a glitch, so now we don't know where it's going to land. Like, what kind of dumbass situation is that?
2: It's the Russians, though.
0: It's always the Russians.
2: I was watching the news and they were like, the name of the person that did this was Darkseid, and the script was written in Russia, so it's definitely the Russians. Russia definitely did it. It's like sure, it might have been like a Russian program that was run, but why do it? Whatever. It could have been anybody in the fucking world.
1: You could do anybody and then just do it in Russian and then blame it on the Russians. Seems very easy. Seems very simple.
2: Maybe too simple.
0: Well, speaking of things that aren't too simple, I've got some clips here about some sex robots, which is one of the things I was thinking about we could talk about. Do the dark sewer scientists have any sex robots, I guess, on the production line?
2: Well, yeah, there's like we have about 4 or 5 different models of sex robots.
0: And I'm assuming each one comes with various accoutrements, maybe a variety different, of sexes, I would hope.
1: Different grades.
2: We have one that's, do you know like the seltzer bottle thing where you put the CO2 cartridge in and it shoots seltzer bubbles into into the water, makes seltzer?
1: Mm-hmm.
2: Imagine that, but with your genitalia. Now, that's one of the models that we are coming out with a little bit later this year. I can't talk too much about it, but it's...
1: Well, I know somebody who might be interested in that, so we'll talk after the show and I'll give you their information. That would be cool. I would love to have a soda pop princess.
2: And also, you're done, you can drink it. It's real refreshing. I just
1: waste not.
0: Kind of a one-stop shop all.
2: I have the lemon aioli flavor right here.
1: Scrumptious.
0: Well,
2: do you think you could shoot? Do you think you could put like mayonnaise in like a seltzer bottle? Can you seltzerize? Can you carbonate?
1: Oh, fuck yeah. Of course you can. No, yeah, duh. Well,
0: if you can carbonate mayonnaise, I bet you can fucking distill mayonnaise. Make a mayo mash.
1: Essence of mayo.
0: I could really taste like the egg and the
1: like lemon, an extract, like a vanilla extract. It's like a tiny little bottle that you just put a dash in.
2: All right. Would you ever use a sex bot? Truthfully.
1: Yes.
2: You would?
1: Yes. Yes.
2: Would it have to be shaped like a woman, or would it just be a mystery magical box?
1: It'd have to be a real
2: tugs on your junk.
1: I'm talking about a real one. We're talking like you ever see Westworld, Nick?
2: Oh, okay. Yeah.
1: Like if they got to that level, you know what I mean? Where it's like you couldn't even tell.
2: I'm talking about modern day technology. I'm talking like, would you fuck one of those police dog robots?
1: One of those what is it, the MIT or what is it, the Boston Institute of Mechanics or whatever the fuck that is. The
2: FIDO, what do they call it? If they strapped like one of the pocket rockets, the fleshlight, if they strapped a fleshlight to FIDO and it could like gyrate and suck on, would you do that? Would you even be interested?
1: You don't think there aren't soy boys in Massachusetts right now doing that as we speak?
2: Well, duh. But I'm saying, would that actually appeal to you? If you could have modern day sex robot technology, would you even think about it at all? Would you?
0: I don't know. Like, I've been staring at fucking sex robot clips all day, so I'm a little on the bias side. It's hard for me to really gauge how I feel about it at the moment.
2: Did you get a boner while you were looking at these clips?
0: You know, for like maybe the first three, but fucking 54 clips later, nah, you know. You've seen one sex robot, you've seen them all. If our sex robot clips give you an erection lasting longer than 4 hours, please consult your doctor.
2: Like the closest thing to real we have is like a real doll or something, right? Like a 400-pound titanium latex-covered.
1: Is it like a Gundam? Is it like you can summon it?
0: Voltron, so
1: you can drive it around as an RC car, and then it transforms into a sex bot or something.
2: Statue made out of stone that vibrates when there's an earthquake.
1: Oh, that's see, if you have sex with a stone statue, that's old school. That's Pygmalion. It's Greek literature, people. We're getting very cultured here, talking about these sex robots.
0: Vibratus Prime.
1: Yeah.
0: Well, I'd like to go ahead and set the stage for what the future of sex after COVID-19 looks like. And this clip comes to us courtesy of Mashable, so you know they're on the up and up.
3: The world post-COVID-19 is riddled with uncertainty, especially when it comes to getting up close and intimate. But while we're still figuring out the safest way to return to normal life, the world is already adapting. That's especially true when trying to avoid catching the latest STD, coronavirus. First, let's look at the present. Plenty of folks are still meeting people, whether virtually or in person, by eschewing social distancing rules. Dating apps have ways to add features to keep users swiping, from Hinge's date from home menu to Bumble's virtual dating badge. There are even virtual orgies going on right now. But we weren't totally unprepared going into this contactless dating world. Online dating was already the number one way that couples were meeting each other in the United States pre-pandemic. People have fallen in love through screens for decades now, and we've seen it's not just about sex, but intimacy and engagement. There's even already a way to virtually hold hands. Things like online sex parties are even encouraging people to step outside their comfort zone by stepping outside the physical realm. And on the flip side, while online orgies are ramping up, there has also been a return to old-fashioned Jane Austen courtship. That is to say, getting to know each other first before exchanging touch or bodily fluids.
0: Right, because that's where you start to exchange COVID. Was it in New York where they told you guys not to rim because you could transfer COVID?
2: And you have sex with a girl and she gets COVID, she could sue you.
1: What?
2: You didn't know about that? That happened 4 times already to me last week.
0: Was this like split up in 2 and 2 or 1 each night or 4 in a night? I am curious about those numbers.
1: Was this a back to back? Was it a good night or was it a good week or great life?
2: I don't really remember that.
1: I'm going to text your lawyer and I'm just going to let him know, man. I'm so sorry. I got to your lawyer's a good guy, man. You use him, man. He gets his money's worth.
0: This video, there's one specific reason it stood out, but in the beginning, I'm sure y'all caught the fucking coronavirus as an STD. What do y'all of that?
1: I caught an STD.
2: Well, it is. You could have sex and catch that. So the flu is an STD too, then. If you have sex with somebody that has the flu, you could catch it. It's a disease. And
1: yeah. Any disease is an STD, right?
2: You never had a dick sneeze?
0: Achoo!
1: It's been a long time.
0: Oh, I forgot to pull my mask down.
1: When is there going to be mask thongs? There should be mask. Actually, there should. Never mind. You know what? Forget I said anything.
2: There should be edible masks.
1: Oh. God. At least biodegradable. Keep them in a bin and then use them to like cook a steak later. I don't know.
0: I'm sure.
2: Yeah, like, are all the environmentalists going crazy? Like the global warming people? Because these masks are probably going to be causing so many like fat wads and climate changing issues in the next tomorrow.
0: I think it just depends on when the media tells them to be outraged about it.
2: Okay. Well, yeah. I guess when you know they need it. That's like later. It's going to happen one day. Mm.
1: Way down. Yeah. No. This is way more important. This disease. Very important.
0: There's two more in this series. I want to bust these out real quick.
3: But what happens to these long-distance relationships when it's finally safe to meet up in person? Well, one big prediction from Futurist Faith Popcorn is that we may see the use of health passports, that is, proof that you are disease-free and or have antibodies. We may also see in-person dating as more optional than we have before. Whereas the goal previously was to chat in order to meet up, virtual hangouts might serve as a reasonable alternative to IRL dating, even when IRL dating is relatively safe again. Futurist Ross Dawson has predicted that three groups will likely emerge.
2: Can you pause that
3: the
2: really
3: first
2: quick?
3: Wave of people Ross that are Dawson? Eager to get up.
2: Can you pause that? Did you hear how she said IRL?
0: Yeah.
2: IRL.
1: IRL.
2: She said IRL. She said it as a word. She didn't say like IRL. She said like IRL.
0: Oh,
2: I think she was trying to read it. I think she saw IRL and read it as like a word, like IRL.
1: We got to switch out the IRL in the car.
0: The IRL, is calling.
1: Put your dick stick in the IRL.
0: Lordy.
1: And she also said some guy's name, which was like Rolf Rostofferson or something. I love the name. People's names are so funny. That. People be like talking about a very serious situation, and then we go to Clam Klafstofferson, who has the scoop on this right now. Clam,
0: thank you, Three Shell. let's finish. Oh, dear. Finish this one off.
1: Okay.
3: A more cautious wave of folks who will only start to date when everything is opened back up, and another wave of people who may have found their new preference to spend more time with themselves. But there will also probably be extremes.
0: It's
3: from those holding up completely to protect themselves from risk, and those going the opposite direction into complete hedonism. Popcorn predicts that after seeing the world on the edge of collapse, people may enjoy not just sex, but drugs, alcohol, partying, and indulging in food and spending.
1: Smoking weed.
2: People might start to enjoy life.
0: Excuse me.
1: People might go out and start having fun, which is a big no-no. Fun's a big no-no.
2: Earl. You don't want to go to Earl.
0: How can you have so much fun when you're supposed to be scared?
1: It's important. People are dying. Oh, God. I can't do that.
2: What the fuck is Popcorn? Popcorn's a TV station, isn't it? Or something? Or like a media creation?
0: Yeah, it's some group of analysts, I believe. That was my interpretation of it. But my favorite word comes up here in the end of this one.
3: But in the long term, things are probably quieter. Marriage and birth rates were already at an all-time low in the United States, and we only expect that trend to continue downwards. The uncertainty of the future, combined with economic concerns, lack of healthcare, and the existential threat of climate change, have many people deciding to postpone or altogether abandon the idea of having children. This trend may even continue into the far future, as futurists predict the rise of human-robot relationships. Teledildonics, or remote sex toys, have seen a sharp jump in sales during the pandemic, as have regular sex toys. The Future of Sex report predicts that by 2045, 1 in 10 young adults will have had sex with a humanoid robot, and the emergence of a new sexual class called digisexuals, people who consider technology integral to their sexuality. This all might have sounded ridiculous before COVID, but now it seems like a reasonable alternative. The future of sex is still developing, but people are already adapting.
2: You want to have a quick laugh?
0: Let's do it.
2: Look at the link that I just posted there.
1: Oh, okay. Popcorn.
2: Those are the sex robots.
1: Ooh.
0: Popcorn is a growing network of providers from institutions across the globe working together to optimize care for adult patients being treated within pediatric facilities and slash or by pediatric providers. Adult patients.
1: So it's doctors taking care of adult patients in child medical facilities. This is how I'm translating this.
2: Look at Leia Ratner.
1: Leia Ratner. Oh my God. Right. No relation.
2: She's the woman of my dreams right there, though.
1: She
2: looks like she's way too happy.
1: She's like, I've got 10 degrees and I am balling right now. My face on the website, motherfucker.
2: All right, Ms. Ratner, we're going to take a picture for the website. Just give us a little smile.
1: Okay, yeah.
0: I look in those eyes, and the only thing I can hear is,
4: "Welcome to your doom."
1: She's like, "Okay, you can rise from your grave."
2: And what's going on with Sheila? They can't even get a picture from before, like, it's like a digital camera from like a Fujifilm 3.2 megapixel.
1: Yeah, that's like a Razer phone. When they took that picture, there was an actual clicking noise that the phone made.
2: Is her name Laura L. Hag? Okay, that's fucked up. Okay, I'm gonna stop.
1: So, oh my God. Why did they all caps except for the one O in corn? He was like, guys, I've got a great idea. Okay, I know we want to make this company that's very important. It's a global company. Okay, we're going to treat people all over. We're going to save lives. And somebody in the chair room was like, wait a minute. What if we had all caps?
0: Dude, lavish. With a
1: little O in corn.
0: Oh my God. You got to fucking.
1: I know. Give me a raise.
2: Brilliant. Dude. It's brilliant.
0: Look, okay, so open their fucking image, their logo in a new tab and zoom in on that motherfucker, that little O, and tell me what you fucking see.
1: Oh God, on the main header here?
0: Yeah. Jesus Christ.
2: Look at the planet. What's on the planet?
1: Oh no.
2: Was that like
0: Jesus Christ.
1: You know what it is, dude.
0: Jesus Christ.
1: You know what it is. It's a pentagram.
0: And you know what's inside of that pentagram?
2: Pentagon. The GameCube. That's
1: Pentagon.
0: Hexagon. It's a hexagram.
1: Hexagram. You know what I'm talking about. Mm-hmm. It's all of those things. It's everything. No,
2: it's a lowercase O, guys. What's wrong with your vision?
0: Sir Spencer sees what's up. He sees that.
1: It's Saturn's butthole right there. Don't you see it? It's puckering at you, and you're going to deny it?
4: Oh, give it to me.
2: It's a bowl of Cocoa Puffs.
1: With no milk.
0: Yep.
1: Yep. That's the
2: red hot lava milk.
1: The hexagram, of course, or chain link, the cube, Star of David, Saturn's butthole, et cetera, et cetera.
0: Dude, I love finding this shit in the fucking wild.
1: This is funny.
0: You know what I'm saying? Like, how great. Fucking synchro.
1: This is why we have the shows, because the shit is everywhere. This satanic occult shit.
2: I'm enjoying
1: everything.
2: Anti-racism resources. This is cool.
0: And Servo says that he sees coronavirus inside of the hexagon, which I can see. It's fuzzy. It's small, but they're definitely trying to give that sort of virus flair to it. Fascinating yes. stuff. Fascinating.
2: I have more Twitter followers than them.
1: Nice. You're bigger than popcorn, man.
2: Yes. Why don't I have some lady doing a report about my show? They're making mayonnaise in the sewer.
1: You're fucking Diana, fucking lazy asshole.
2: And whip her up into shape.
0: Now, on Behind the Schemes, typically what I try and do is I have a couple of series of clips that I present to Lavish. I'm like, do you want to do this set or do you want to do this set? We got this like
1: It's like a choose your own adventure type of thing.
0: Exactly. But now that I see this fucking Saturn cube and this fucking popcorn logo, I kind of want to play the cartoon history of sex robots. Are y'all cool with that? I got four clips. Each one's no more than a minute and a half.
1: It's about the cartoon, the history of sex robots?
0: Dude, I'm fairly certain that all of these fucking cartoon infographics TV or episodes that are on YouTube are all CIA based. So in a sense, I kind of feel like they're the pinnacle of information of what, you know, the sort of stuff Wikipedia would tell you. You know what mm-hmm. I'm saying?
1: Indeed. Indeed.
0: But they're kind of fun, especially now with popcorn here showing up. But this is part one of cartoon history.
5: Today, we're breaking down the history of sex robots. Now, I'm going to be focusing almost exclusively on straight males creating female robots, because, well, that's where the most prevalent history is. It just goes to show the importance of getting girls into STEM research. Come on, ladies, let's catch up on what's important. Stories about men and their love for artificial women pop up all throughout fiction. In the ancient Greek tale Pygmalion, a sculptor wants to bone his sexy statue. In the 16th century opera Coppelia, a young man wants to bone a dancing doll. More modern media like Blade Runner, Her, Ex Machina,
0: you
5: and
0: Westworld
5: all feature the fantasy and tragedy of trying to bone sexy robots. But let's take a look at the real-world history of these artificial relationships. Back in the 17th century, Dutch sailors spent a lot of time at sea trading with the Japanese. There weren't any real women around, so these Dutch sailors created fabric masturbation puppets called Dutch wives. It was like the Muppet Show from hell. Or maybe heaven, if that's what you're into. The Dutch fabric sex dolls caught on in other parts of the world like Spain and France. In Japan, sex dolls are still known as Dutch wives to this day. In 1950s Germany, one of the first commercial sex dolls, called the Bild Lily doll, makes its appearance. This doll was a sexy, 11-inch figurine based on a provocative comic strip. The Bild Lily doll caught the attention of a woman named Ruth Handler, who took this mini sex doll for men as an inspiration to create a wholesome young girl's doll called Barbie. Speaking of German dolls, there's even an urban legend that Hitler ordered the creation of sex dolls for his German soldiers so they wouldn't be tempted by non-Aryan women.
0: I swear to God. Fucking every door, there's always a Nazi on the other side.
1: Goes back even further to the Assassins and beyond, to the ancient schools of Babylon and ancient Egypt, baby.
2: Guys, I found Dr. Leia Ratner's Twitter page, and she's writing, she's smiling like mad while sitting on top of a stone llama. I'm sure that's...
1: What does it mean?
2: Something.
1: What does it mean?
0: God... this is part two.
5: Now, let's go to the United States, where it became legal to sell sexual devices by mail in 1968. So sex dolls were widely advertised in porn magazines. These dolls were cheap, inflatable, and made out of vinyl. So, probably just as satisfying as the x-ray specs and muscle pills they were advertised next to. But sex dolls really advanced in the 90s. An artist named Matt McMullen decided to create a very lifelike female mannequin out of silicone. And like any true artist at the dawn of the internet age, Matt posted his entire construction process online. Matt's project caught the attention of a lot of men on the internet who predictably wanted to know if the mannequin had anatomically correct, orifices. It didn't. So the denizens of the internet basically took out their wallets, threw them at the screen, and asked how much money Matt wanted to make a realistic bangable doll. And thus, a company was born. Matt founded the company Real Doll, which produced terrifyingly realistic sex dolls to all who could afford the $4,000 to $6,000 price tag. Sales really took off when the American shock jock Howard Stern had sex with a real doll on his show. Meanwhile, in Japan, robot scientists attempted to create realistic female robots that could actually interact with humans. The term gynoid was coined to describe these female robot creations. EVAR-1 was introduced to the world in Tokyo at the 2003 International Robot Exhibition. This robot was designed to model human emotions like happiness, sadness, anger, and presumably massive disappointment with 15 different facial expressions. She could recognize 400 Korean words, which allowed her to answer very simple questions. The results left a lot to be desired as far as realism goes, but it was an important first step.
0: They're really pushing to get this emotion aspect integrated into the robots. So I know you were talking about you want them to be able to move around and interact with you, but would you want those robots to feel the same things that you could feel?
2: Like pain and despair?
0: Yeah, yeah. Shame and parent figure issues.
1: Embarrassment and anxiety.
2: Well, I don't think we're talking about sex robots anymore. I think we're talking about playing God.
0: Well, you know, I don't want to get too far ahead of the cart, but I think that's where we're going to kind of end on. You know, we'll see how we get there. But in the meantime, part three.
5: Then, in 2006, an inventor named Lei Trung created an even more advanced gynoid named Aiko. Aiko had sensors in her body that allowed her to feel sensations like stroking and tickling. And yes, in case you were wondering, these sensors were also placed in her breast and crotch areas. Aiko was originally created as a robot assistant for the elderly, but her creator seems to have shifted those plans. A Daily Mail article in 2009 revealed that Lei Trung had brought Aiko to meet his parents for Christmas. However awkward that went, it was probably still less awkward than the time I took a non-Jewish girl to meet my mom. Meanwhile, sex doll manufacturers in the West took inspiration from these Japanese robotic advancements for their own creations. A former Bell Labs engineer in New Jersey started a company called True Companion and created a sex robot named Roxy in 2010. This robot couldn't move independently. However, she did feature an AI program that allowed her to hold basic conversations, talk dirty, and supposedly learn her owner's sexual preferences. Not to be outdone, Matt McMullen back at Real Doll created a sex robot named Harmony in 2017. This robot also had basic AI for communicating, but also featured sensors in her body to respond to movement and touch.
2: You know, the Jetsons had it right. I don't want a sex robot. I want a maid.
0: Oh, so you want a robot slave. Okay. Now the cards are getting flipped over.
2: Well, you know, if you cook and clean and all that and just plug them in at night. But this shit ain't ever happening.
0: Was it Rosie?
2: Yeah. Rosie the robot. Oh,
1: the Jetsons technology was all about convenience.
2: Yeah. And George Jetson still had, he was fit and his wife was hot. He had a decent kid.
1: They ate good food. Like they, when the dinner came out of the wall, it wasn't like, you know, something that came out of the microwave. It was a full turkey dinner. You know, it was all about like the technology was all based on like, this is your convenience. The technology has worked in our benefit. So now you get to enjoy this stuff.
0: Okay, so do you think Rosie would be more effective or less effective with human-like emotions?
1: I think there's a, you know what? Did you ever see that motion picture, Interstellar?
0: Mm-hmm. Wait, with Matthew McConaughey?
1: Yeah. There's the robot in that movie that is like a giant, like a walking block that they travel with.
2: Like a Tetris brick.
1: Yeah, it's like a walking Tetris brick. And they can actually be like, okay, humanity down to 50%. And the robot would be like, okay, I think we should do this. And I don't have any emotion. And they turn and be like, humor up to 100%. And they'd be like, oh, the robot would be like, well, that was a fucking close one, wasn't it? You know, and that like that level of control that you have over exactly how much personality and humanity the machine can have at any given point. Or how much it can emulate it. That, I think, is a fascinating angle to approach technology. Everybody's so concerned about AI. Everybody's so concerned about the technology spiraling out of control. You know, we develop it to a certain point where it takes care of itself. It becomes autonomous and it just goes on and surpasses us, blows us away. And that's the big worry. But there's also the idea that, you know, technology as always crawls along. And this is just another way that computers as always are built on the building blocks of whatever's come before it. It was a certain determined path. Somebody came along with a vision, got the people together. They developed a certain amount of progress. And then people have built on that, you know. And that's just the way computers work. It's the way the world works.
0: You see this abacus? I kind of want to fuck this abacus.
1: That's exactly how it started. The apes did that with pebbles. They were like, oh, yeah, these pebbles are so soft.
0: If I arrange them in a certain configuration. Cock ring
2: abacus. This is a great product. Hold on. I got to write this down here.
1: Hey. The first puka shell cock ring was invented. No wonder seashells
6: rise to the top.
1: Oh yeah.
2: I just want a clean house and food that's cooked for me. I could pleasure myself. I don't need a robot.
0: Well, let's see.
1: I would like a robot to blow me personally.
0: Huge list of stuff.
2: If it's like a fucking Westworld one, sure. Like if it's like a person and whatever.
1: Yeah, I mean, to have an actual person would be creepy, I think, on a certain level. But
2: I don't want, like, a person to clean my house either. I just want a house that automatically cleans itself and food that just, like, you press a button. You don't even press a button. You just think of something. I want some fries with some spices on there.
1: The food thing, for sure, is, yeah. The food thing is, I think, the most important thing, right? You want to have a good meal to just pop out of the box.
2: Like a replicator. Cool.
1: Yeah.
2: Yeah, I'd rather a replicator over a sex robot. Definitely, yeah.
0: Well, let me...
1: Oh, Ned, good night. He has to go to bed. Stop dropping bombs.
2: Wait, Ned's going to sleep?
1: I guess so. Oh, all right, Ned.
2: I got to go then, too.
1: Oh, well.
0: Let me see. I can... I was going to say, if... I don't know how late Nick the Rat can stay with us, but if he does want
2: to
0: roll...
2: I do have to go soon, but I could hang out for a couple more minutes.
0: Well, there is a video... In the show notes, let me just play the first part of this one, and then I recommend y'all go and check this out, because the conversation of playing God came up earlier.
6: Synthetics is the world's leading manufacturer of anatomically accurate dolls. It's here in their LA factory that Synthetics is finally giving women the chance to erect their perfect man. Every single inch of him. Since ancient times, men have been getting it on with synthetic women. In 8 AD, Ovid wrote Metamorphosis, a myth involving a woman named Galadia, sculpted from ivory.

0: almost exclusively been enjoyed by men. Until now. I made it my mission to experience the first male doll. Because, you know, gender equality.
1: That's right. It's time for women to get a fucking awesome sex doll.
2: This video is, I mean, like, I'm never going to kink shame, but I take a step back and I look at the greater esoterical implications of all this stuff. And I just say, God damn. Because I hope it's this next clip. I need to get better about actually labeling on what's on the inside of these. This is the video Slut Ever, I believe, is what she called it. Slut Ever. It's like whatever, but Slut Ever. But this is part two.
3: Wait,
1: Nick, any comments so far?
4: I'm all on board.
1: Okay.
3: We're making art that has to stand the test of time. The processes that I do, it has longevity in mind.
5: We sort of take these creations and work these story arcs into a character.
6: Gabriel is the avenging angel, and that's why we selected that name. He's the one that's going to liberate us into whatever future we have. So that's how we pick the names sometimes. They're sort of story arcs. We don't often see them complete. They're very often heads in a cabinet and bodies. On shipping day, the body and the head go together for the first time for us, so we actually haven't seen it as a complete unit until it's about to go to the customer. I'm Bronwyn, and I'm one of the co-owners of Synthetics, and I do all the admin stuff and customer service.
3: I'm Matt. I'm the artist, the resident artist and part owner. I oversee production, make all the dolls and sculpt new items and create stuff.
2: I just, you know, with this whole...
1: How do you get that job?
2: Apparently, one dude, it's like clip 7 here, he's talking about it. He fucking applied through Craigslist, and the next thing you know, he's sculpting body parts. And, I mean, they do good work. The bodies, they're still in that uncanny valley. But
4: they're too heavy, though.
2: Yeah, the dude that they make ends up being like 108 pounds, I think.
4: Oh, that's it?
2: I mean, fucking 108
4: so it's
2: pounds.
4: It's like metal and like rubber. It's just fucking a car tire. Car tires, they weigh a lot.
1: That'd be insane to have a sex doll that you just couldn't even lift. Oh, I can't even get this fucking thing in the bed.
2: This dick is so thick.
4: Did they tell how much they weigh on the website? I found the website. I was looking at their Akira model.
1: You say 108 pounds, right? 108. That's like the weight of a small person, a very small person.
2: Yeah,
4: I could toss around 108, but I thought they were more than that. That's interesting. But then again, it's like dead weight. It's like when you're tossing around a 108-pound little dude named Akira, it's he's going to use his muscles and life to move with you. So. It's much harder to bounce a car tire up and down on your lap than another person, a willing participant.
1: We're going to have to try that out in the field.
2: If you can fuck a sex doll, you can fuck a wrench.
1: Well, what we're going to do is we're going to bounce a tire, and I'm going to bounce a person on my lap, and I'm going to see what's more difficult.
4: By patches and stuff? They have repair kits for these things?
2: Now, I'm gonna go ahead and throw out a little spoiler alert, if y'all are okay. Would you like to hear it? Make sure we get, you know, consent here.
1: Yeah.
4: Wait, what's the spoiler for like life?
2: This video that we're talking about from Slut Ever.
4: Oh.
2: Because, you know, YouTube is pretty stringent about their rules, you know, for community guidelines. I got to stop saying, you know, because you don't know, because we're talking. That's why I'm telling you to enlighten you.
1: You know. So there's a, you know. You're saying that there's a moral of the story?
2: So I'm saying that plenty of people have been pulled down for crazy shit. Meet us. Producer to the show, Freak a Hazard, listener. I know he's had issues with his show. Nick the Rat, I can only assume that you've had issues with YouTube. Maybe not. Maybe I shouldn't assume.
4: Fuck YouTube, man.
1: Oh, YouTube, yeah.
2: Now, I'm not one to kink shame, but I am one to point out inconsistencies of standards. And the reporter from Vice News, a host of Slut Ever, ends up having sex with this sex doll that she makes. At this factory at the end of the video. She's telling people about it as she's having sex with it.
4: Should I go get the mayo?
2: It turns out that there's actually self

0: lubricating robots that I had never realized existed. What? So you could create a self-lubricating mayonizing sex robot.
1: That costs extra. You know that costs extra.
0: Well, first hit's free, baby.
2: Is it manual, like a hand pump, or is it like robotic? You need like a Bluetooth app on your phone.
0: I'm fairly certain it's probably servo based. Like, you know, it's reading how many
2: in the chat,
1: like, or from Mr.
2: He
1: Science
2: presses
1: Theater.
2: The button, or whoever servo is, press the button.
0: It's like servo does for Nick the Rat, but instead of posting the SoundCloud songs, he's pushing the mayonnaise button.
1: Whoa, hold on, yeah, that's, oh gosh,
2: press it again.
1: So, like.
0: I'm sorry.
1: So what you're saying is you have to warm the doll up.
0: Put it in the microwave 15 seconds.
2: Imagine it's like the part you put it in is like, you ever see like those electric bikes with the battery kind of slide into the slot? A little server, a little server rack thing.
1: Mm.
2: Pull out the, but,
0: Lordy.
2: I have to go very late in the sewer.
0: It is very late.
1: Well, thanks for joining us, Mr. Nick the Rat. We really appreciate it, man. Thanks for taking the time.
2: Thank you so much for having me. Lavish Blueberry, it was great to be here. And I'll see you guys
0: Wednesday, because we're both going to be in the sewer. Obviously.
2: I'll see you, Earl.
1: I'll see you, Earl. And we'll spread it.
2: Earl.
1: Just keep spreading it.
2: Earl.
0: And for everybody listening that's not a part of the No Agenda community, please go to nicktherat.com, check out his show.
2: It's
0: hilarious. It's all fucking, it's one part Space Ghost, one part Art Bell, one part Max Headroom. Does some really fantastic visual work.
2: Oh, thank you.
1: And if you have questions, he has answers.
2: Bye everybody. Love you.
1: Good night.
0: Good night, Nick the Rat. All right. Well, that was a fun conversation with Nick the Rat.
1: Oh yeah. The greatest.
0: It's a little sticky here. Didn't bother to pick up all the jars of mayonnaise he left all over the green room, but that's okay. That's what we got the Roombas for. We'll just get them to push them into a corner.
1: We prepared for the situation. We've got stuff. We were going to throw down tarps, but it would make too much noise moving around and stuff. Yeah. Microphones would pick it up.
0: No doubt.
1: But you know how it is. The green room is a fucking shithole anyway, so fuck it.
0: Yeah.
1: I mean, not a shithole in the sense of the people, but just like it's the carpet. We got to get the new carpet.
0: It's very lived in, I think.
1: Lived in. We gotta come in and get some new carpet, get some new ceiling tile, maybe some new lights. These are fluorescents. We should get some LEDs.
0: Oh, I can't hate the fluorescent. I hate them.
1: I hate fluorescents so much. We'll get some really nice LEDs, some 2x4s, and it'll be nice.
0: Yeah, and if anybody is listening and would like to support our endeavors to get new carpets, new couches, new furniture, new microwave, new coffee pot, new mirrored trays.
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1: That's right. You won't get any of this content on any sort of big budget, advertised, censored, crappy platform. 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So please, send us clips, leave us a voicemail, or just hang out and say hello. Or if you're in a fantastic position, we would appreciate any help you can provide. Value for value, baby.
0: Value for value. That V for V. I still have a fucking sex robot episode sitting here based off of what I've pulled. So I'm going to stash. That's what I like about this multiplay app that I'm using to stash all of the cues in, because I can save those and it tells me what I played or had in mind for each episode. You know what I'm saying? It's just a little XML file. Fuck it. Let's get some music going.
1: Let's do it.
0: We've already plugged most everything we need to.
1: Such a good jam.
0: I like it.
1: This is the Space Coast, Coast to Coast special, baby.
0: I was hoping to play it for Nick the Rat, but I understand it's late on the Beast Coast.
1: It's late for Nick the Rat. God bless him. I'm so stoked we had him on.
0: Have a good night, Billy Bones, in the chats.
1: Good night, Billy Bones.
0: ZeroNote.net, hashtag Green Room, hanging out with us during the show.
1: Yeah, we're going late night, baby.
0: We're one of those late night productions.
1: One of those shows.
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1: And fuck the Rockies. Sorry, Node Bit.
0: Yeah, shoot us emails. Send us clips. Thank you to Sir Seat Sitter. He sent in that killery clip from Norm MacDonald for intermission. Forgot to throw that out there.
1: Good intermission. It was lit. As is love.
0: Who doubts? Well, I've been Booberry, Mothman, and the Miniocalypse.
1: And I have been Lavish. I'm not knighted. I'm just Lavish. This is Behind the Schemes, my friends. Behind the Schemes.
0: I just realized we have to stop.
1: What? What happened? What do we do?
0: We have scream mails.
1: Oh my goodness.
0: We should do that. Do you want to do that? We should do that.
1: Yeah.
0: All right.
1: Yes.
0: This is the first one, I think.
3: I love it.
1: Oh my goodness.
3: I'm not happy about this.
1: What is it? Was that two different voice? That was two different voicemails?
0: This is the same voice.
3: Thank you for your courage.
1: Is it over?
0: No.
4: Hello. I'm here to do a scream, and I was told that this is the place to do the scream voicemails, and I'm here to do a scream. Okay, so it's my scream. Okay.
3: That's not how you open a can of pickles. Let me try that again. I'm sorry. Yo, I got guns. I'll hurt you. I'll take you down. I'm a dangerous thug.
5: Let me try it again. Let me try that again.
3: Oh, a cookie.

0: My face is cramped.
1: Ow. Oh, man.
0: Whew.
1: Dog. First of all, that was gorgeous.
0: I like gorgeous. The mad sciences flair there at the end. We should start asking for more fucking mad science cackles.
1: Everything. We want mad science. The werewolves. About this thing that we just heard, though. Just holy Jiminy Cricket fuck. That was awesome.
0: That was so good. I will literally bend Jiminy Cricket over.
1: holy camole. Holy goodness. Sorry. I forgot. We're on a Christian server. I have to
0: mind your manners and also mind this last screen mail.
1: Oh, part two.
0: Now that's a real good one.
1: That's a great one. These are great. These are all. Thank you, caller. Wow. These are going right in the top file.
0: Not bottom secret, top secret.
1: Yeah. Tops around here. Oh, nice. That was beautiful. That was gorgeous. I'm so glad we stopped and played those.
0: I know. Me too.
1: Thank God we didn't miss those over.
0: Well, I think I'm just going to fade some music. We got anything?
1: I got one last thing. Think of a number between 1 and 4.
0: A whole number?
1: Yes, a whole number between 1 and 4.
0: 3.
1: You got it, baby.
0: Hey.
1: You fucking got it. You got it. You did it. All right. Send us away, boobs.
0: I'm going to start this shit over again. So I accidentally hit stop and I don't remember where we were. Such a great song. Whatever.
1: It's a great song. It's awesome.
0: Hell yeah. This is episode 44 of Behind the Schemes for May 11th now. Thank you to Nick the Rat for hanging out with us. Check him out again, nicktherat.com. Probably everybody that listens to us has listened to Nick the Rat before, so I don't think we'll have to worry about it.
1: Well, you never know. If you don't listen to Nick the Rat, you definitely should. You can find him very easy. He's got the coolest website ever.
0: Yes.
1: Check it out.
0: I love it. Hell yeah. Well, I hope everybody has a great night. We'll catch you next Mondays.
1: Yeah. Catch you next Monday, baby. Let's do it. Let's party.
2: That's why
1: you're Blueberry, right? And I'm Lavish. We're coming.
0: Yeah, everybody's coming.
2: That's a serious question, right?
1: Behind the Schemes, bitch.
0: SCH3M3S.
3: That's very Satan-y.

0: What's up, nerds?
1: The Flight of the Flames.
0: It's like Pokemon.
2: Oh, give it to me.
0: I just gotta catch them all.
3: They came all over the place.

0: didn't, as you know, write a concession speech, because even though we had a lot of bumps those last 10 days, I still thought, you know, we could pull it out. So I worked on a speech that really was about my journey and had a real emphasis on my mother's life and journey as a way of, you know, making it clear that, yes, I would be the first woman president, but I like everybody, stood on the shoulders and lived the lives and experiences of those who came before us.
1: I dream of going up to her and sitting down next to her, taking her in my arms and saying, look at me, listen to me. You will survive. You will have a good family of your own and three children. And as hard as it might be to imagine, your daughter will grow up and become the president of the United States.
2: Wow.
3: Abs and a six pack.

0: This is a six-pack episode of 125. I'm here with Sir Ducifer and Sir not appearing on this podcast, a.k.a. Rob Dew of InfoWars and Cretchit of OBDM, and this is a new live son of a bitch. How's it going, fellas?
1: Oh, it's going great. I got a question, though. What the hell were we just listening to in the intro? It sounded like yaks dying or something. It was like, I mean, yeah. Well, maybe it was my feed. I don't know. That's what it sounded like. And then I heard Alex Jones pop in.
0: Yeah, that was Hillary Rodham Clinton reading her victory speech that would have been on 2016. I'll replay that for you right now.
1: Oh, that's what that was. Okay. There it is. Yes.
0: Yeah, so that was live feed. Oh, man. Yeah, that's...
2: Was she really crying thinking about herself?
1: I saw a picture of the video. Yeah. I didn't watch it, though. I'm like, I don't need to watch... I watch enough real stuff. I don't need to go into fake fantasy land.
0: Yeah, I know people kept making fun of Rittenhouse for how he cried on the stand, but Hillary's cries there were a billion times worse.
1: And I think Hillary will never be on trial for self-defense. She just goes out and, in my opinion, murders people.
0: You know, she started what's that service where you can masterclass, where you can get, you sign up for a monthly fee and you get like expert teachings and classes from people. She's on there now. She's promoting it on her Twitter.
2: And oh, yeah. That's OnlyFans.com, right?
0: She's got that lesbian porn with Marina Abramovic. Yeah. Oh,
2: good God. Thanks. I was making a joke. I didn't need the mental image.
0: Ugh. But yeah, no, she is actually on there on Masterclass.
2: What'd she teach?
0: She teaches how to destroy blackberries with a hammer. The most effective way to destroy a cell phone.
2: With a cloth? Oh, that was the server.
1: Yeah, she wipes the servers with the cloth. She puts everything else in a burn bag.
0: So I know, Cresty, you just got done wrapping up another great OBDM show with Mike and Joe. Rob, what have you been doing? What's going on in InfoWars? I know every time I'm in the car, especially if my phone's dead, I'm like, oh, I got the AM and FM radio. I can turn Alex on, see what's going on. But how's things been going over at the home base?
1: Busier than ever. I've been working on this Reset Wars project that Alex is going to launch on Monday. And basically putting in twice as many hours as normal. But that seems to happen always at the end of the year. Seems like the holidays when most people are taking off and slacking, we're working.
0: Oh, who just cracked a beer?
1: That wasn't a beer. That was an Herba Mate. I've done a lot of less drinking since the old
0: blue
1: COVID.
0: Blue ribbon on my mind.
1: That was a good one. That sounded canned, though.
2: I was going to keep opening them.
0: Just keep opening more and more beers.
1: Ow.
0: Oh Jesus. Sorry. You got to clean up the studio here, man. It's getting messy. But yeah, that was... Rob, last time you were on, we talked about Keith Olbermann and Patriot Front.
1: Oh yeah. Yeah, Patriot Front, the gift that keeps on giving.
0: And back then nobody knew what Patriot Front was. Like, I didn't even know about it other than Keith Olbermann throwing a hissy fit over it, but now it's, you know, it's back in the news.
1: And did I tell you about the story? We were in Jersey City overlooking New York. We went up there. Why did we go up there? I forget why we were up there. But there was a sticker on this little wharf that said Patriot Front. I'm like, God, they have a great graphic designer. It looks so good.
0: It looks professional. You texted me a picture of it during that show. Yeah.
1: That's what it was. Yeah. And I'm like, wow, these people have a graphic design team. Now they have, you know, full uniforms. They must have a flag factory and a shield factory. And it's all uniform. I mean, it's like the Roman. It's almost like a government was putting this together. That's what it seems like. Yeah. And I love their latest show of force. And somebody did, I think it was on No Agenda Social, somebody showed a picture of the FBI Academy. They said, search FBI Academy. And wow, they're wearing brown boots, khakis, and polo shirts, which seems to be the uniform of the Patriot Front. Yeah.
0: Yeah. It reminds the unilateral identical uniforms reminds me of things like the Boston bombing, where all there's all those guys with the same backpack and the same boots.
1: Oh yeah, totally.
0: Yeah,
1: and it same backpack, same boots, and these backpacks were giant backpacks that probably had communications equipment of some sort or jamming equipment. I think people were having problems talking on their cell phones during that time. From what I can remember, that was what, 2012? Is that when that?
0: Yeah, it was. That was a long time ago.
2: 13, I think, but yeah,
1: 2013. Yeah.
0: It reminds me of they did the same thing during the Kennedy assassination, where for a solid hour, the entire phone lines were down in 1963 in all of Washington, D.C.
2: My cell phone didn't.
1: Why didn't they use their Why didn't they use their cell phones?
0: Good question.
1: Yeah, we both had bad cell phone jokes.
2: By the way, speaking of the Boston bombing, I saw a thing that said, just over a week ago, we had a terrorist attack where somebody drove a car through a Christmas parade that killed twice as many people as the Boston bombing, and it's already been memory holed.
0: That was an
1: SUV.
0: Itself.
1: First of all, that was an SUV.
0: Yeah.
1: My mistake, acting on its own.
2: Acting on its own, yeah. An accident caused by the SUV itself, sorry.
1: Yeah. I mean, it literally says an SUV ran through a crowd. That's how the news is reporting it.
0: I have this new clip, but every time... I used it
1: Thanks,
0: poorly
1: Obama.
0: There, but every time I make a joke, because Cretchid historically has put me in joke jail, so now every time I make a bad joke, I can play this clip of Cretchid laughing. And then it'll be like, ha.
1: I thought that was Obama. Me,
2: huh? Hi, everybody. That's an odd clip of me.
0: That was the only isolated clip of you laughing on OBDM I could get, because usually you're laughing while something else is in the background, but I got this one. Yeah.
1: That's a quality belly laugh.
2: Send me that one. I'll drop it into my list of sound files and piss off Mike.
0: Okay. That way, if he's not paying attention on Zoom or whatever you guys use, your mouth will be closed, but you'll be laughing, and so he'll. I was looking for clips like mainstream media coverage of the Patriot Front March, because, like I said last time, we covered Keith Olbermann saying this is Donald Trump's America with Patriot Front, and Rob, you pointed out, no, this is Biden's America now. But while I was looking for these clips, this on YouTube, this ad kept playing, and I couldn't catch the whole thing. But eventually, I was like, I got to record this. So this is Chuck Schumer.
3: Mitch YouTube McConnell ad. And Senate Republicans controlled the Senate for far too long and used it to advocate for conspiracy theories, special interests, and billionaires. Senate Democrats are focused on middle-class families, small businesses, and securing a future for our children. But we need to know what issues matter most to you, to protect and expand our majority. So please take the survey before it's too late.
0: Before it's too late. Oh my God. No,
1: what's in the survey? Let's answer this survey now. Let's open one up and answer it.
0: I should have kept the link open. I didn't think to do that, but I like the Mitch McConnell and these Republicans, who I'm not a Mitch McConnell fan. Fuck Mitch McConnell. But these Republicans are focused on conspiracy theories, while we, the Democrats, are focused on small business, even though we're shutting every small business down with these lockdowns. It's like,
1: well, they're focusing on them. They're focusing on shutting them down.
0: Yeah, right.
1: For their big business buddies and those who want communism, those communist billionaires.
0: Yeah. But yeah, basically what I have prep for today, and we can go in any direction, but I have some Patriot Front clips that I would like to cover some of them. I'll probably skip through a little bit of them because I went overboard, but even Rogan was covering Patriot Front with Matt Taibbi.
4: Uniformed white nationalist group.
0: Go ahead.
1: So are these news articles? Are these speeches? Or what are we about to hear?
0: All right. So right now I got Rogan talking with Matt Taibbi just to set it up. But I got MSNBC. I got the CCP media covering it because they had a field day with it. I got ABC. Wow. I got CNN.
1: Okay. All right. A quality collection. Let's do it.
0: This is Rogan with Matt Taibbi. I think most people listening to this probably saw the viral videos of the fully uniformed men marching through by the Lincoln Memorial.
4: Uniformed white nationalist group marches on Lincoln Memorial. CNN's all in. They're like, we're all in on this. Come on, show us. Look at these guys. Look at these guys. Where's the fat people? How come they're all wearing the same clothes? Do that again. What the fuck is this? Is that, have you ever seen anything that looks more like feds? Tell me that doesn't look like feds. Right?
5: It's like the 101st Airborne.
4: Bro, look at this. These guys are all runners. These guys look like they just got out of Buds.
5: I mean, look,
4: the fuck out of here.
5: They could be real.
4: Right. They could be real.
5: They could be real.
4: Listen, Matt Taibbi, I'm an unreliable source, and I'm a comedian. But looking at that, I'm calling bullshit. Give me that again. Give me that again.
0: So what were you saying, bro?
1: Matt Taibbi, he's such an apologist, and he's like, well, I'm willing to believe that Trump might have been a Russian agent, but the evidence doesn't show that. Instead of just saying it's all bullshit, you know, he still has to, like, lick the ass of the Democratic Party or whoever his wherever his paycheck's coming from. But it's he's always like, oh, well, it could be that, instead of just going, no, it's obvious that, you know, Joe's got it. He's hitting that nail on the head. Where are all the fat people? You look at a MAGA rally, a bunch of fat people. Nothing against them. They're all nice and happy and good people, but a lot of fat people. There's a lot of fat people in this country, except when you go to the FBI, because they have to go to the academy.
0: Yeah, and I guess the devil's advocate argument would be, look at the website for Patriot Front. They're doing training exercises all the time.
1: Oh, yeah, that's what it is.
0: But yeah, most white supremacist rallies that are genuine, which don't exist really much anymore, are toothless fat asses. But
1: well, and you go even to the KKK, which has got you know, is run by the feds in most cases, or law enforcement, and they even have, you know, some fat people in there. They're not all, you know, when you see these pictures of these guys, they don't even really have rallies anymore. But when you look at old pictures, there's some that are fat, some that are skinny. You know, some that have beards, some that don't. These guys are all the same. And that tells me, you know, that screams fed. But
0: it was just a bit, it was just a more exaggerated version of that, the six post rally where that famous meme of those five feds standing around with the same walkie talkie and the same watches.
1: Yeah.
0: Just an extended version of that. Yeah, I'll finish up this Rogan clip real quick. Yeah,
4: okay. Look at this. The fuck out of here. How do they all have, like, uniformed outfits on? They have the same color pants for the most part. Very little variation. They have tan or brown pants, dark blue shirts with a fucking stupid flag on it. This asshole's got a drum. Back that up. Look at the fucking drum. Bitch, are you Paul Revere? What the fuck are you doing with that drum? I mean, maybe they're real. Maybe they're real. Could be real. But I'm calling bullshit. They have the same fucking size flags, the same white coloring on their face, the same tan hats on. Get the fuck out of here.
5: And why are they wearing masks, by the way?
4: Like, because they're cowards.
5: Right.
4: Or they're feds.
5: Yeah.
0: Or they're feds. Like, yeah, now, Vito Gisualdi, Rob, you know about the guy. Him and Dick Masterson went to the Netflix protest. Again, the Dave Chappelle Netflix protest with its jokes are funny, we like jokes signs.
1: Right. Yeah. The big guy. He was kind of a big guy.
0: Yeah. Yeah. And he was on Harrison Smith's show on InfoWars. I had him on recently and I love the dude. Like he's funny. He's cool. But he is full on in that this was fake. And he's so mad that like anybody would question that this might be a Fed operation. He's like, everybody thinks everything is a false flag. I'm like, dude, the FBI has a history of infiltrating and impersonating the civil rights movement, the Black Panthers, the anti-Vietnam protests. It's like, why would they stop then? They're probably still doing it. And he didn't have much of an answer for that. But yeah, it's like, I like Vito, but man,
1: Well, you know, he's got his pet thing. You can't attack his, you know, his comedian, but everything else is, you know, exactly as the system says it is, you know.
0: Yeah.
1: That's what can you say about that? I don't know.
0: Well, I mean, he's probably on his fifth booster by now, but that's okay.
1: Yeah, well, at this, if you buy into that, I can't legitimately think anything that you might say might have some credibility to it. If you're buying into the booster game or the shot game or any of that shit, it's terrible that it's like that. And they have created the whole paradigm of it. What they're creating is like when these people start dying, I don't have much sympathy for them anymore because the information's out there if you look for it.
0: Yeah.
1: But there's plenty of people that don't care and they're going to keep taking the boosters and keep taking the shots. And, you know, yeah, what's your number? My number was zero, and it has been zero, and it's been zero from the beginning.
0: I don't have even some of them are my friends and family, and yeah, at a certain point, I don't have sympathy for them, but I have sympathy for their children that they're injecting.
1: Elmo likes friends and family.
0: Yeah,
1: that Elmo commercial hit me on so many levels, because when you look at the Babylon Bee when they first started, they would make fun of Alex Jones a lot in a lot of their posts, which is fine. Who cares? But now you look at that and you look at the wording they're using with that Elmo doll, the things that the Elmo doll says, you know, now I'm a good person. I got to get the shot quick. Give me the shot. I don't want to help hurt friends and family. That's all they're, you know, throwing that propaganda back at them. But I don't think they would have done that 2 or 3 years ago. Had this shot came out then, they would have I don't know if they would have bought it, but I don't know if they would have done something like that. That to me was one of the most edgiest things I've ever seen from the Babylon Bee. And I give them hats off to them. I grabbed it and sent it to the guys to play on the network, on the live feed, because it's a brilliant piece of work. I wish I had thought of it.
0: Yeah, I like the bee. They don't, sometimes it's kind of cringe, but a lot of times it's always better than the Onion. The Onion used to be great, and they picked up the mantle from the Onion of 10 years ago.
1: Yeah, exactly. Yeah, the Onion became woke, and, you know, and then it became a joke.
2: The scary thing about Babylon Bee now is you have to kind of really, you see the headline, you see kind of the first couple lines of a story, and you got to read at it real closely and wonder, like, is this a real story or is this fake? I'm not sure anymore, because parody and satire have come so close to daily news that it's tough to tell the difference anymore.
1: Well, and now there, you could see stories that they posted like a year ago that have now come to pass. And that's the scary part, when you're like, whoa, these people are from the future.
0: Yeah. Yeah. I think the Trey and Matt of South Park said that back in like 2016, it was like, it's hard to do the show anymore because real life is funnier than anything we can do a parody of.
1: Oh yeah, totally. Totally.
0: But yeah, I'll keep going through, just to plow through some Patreon front stuff, because this has been on the front of my Patriot front. Donald Trump's America. This is MSNBC.
6: We begin tonight with really what's a chilling image. On Saturday, hundreds of white nationalists marched at the Lincoln Memorial. See them there on the screen. They were wearing white masks, carrying plastic shields, and chanting, "Reclaim America." The group that organized the march is called Patriot Front. According to the Southern Poverty Law Center, they are one of the country's leading white supremacist groups. And that imagery from the Lincoln...
0: According to the Southern Poverty Law Center. Yeah.
2: Is this person like having trouble reading the teleprompter?
0: Well, she
2: sure sounds like it.
1: Is that Alex Young or something from MSNBC?
0: Her name is... It's like some weird... It's like... I don't know. It's some name that's got like X's and Z's and stuff in it.
1: Ah, all right.
2: It's a SH with a Z sound.
6: Yeah. White supremacist groups. And that imagery from the Lincoln Memorial on Saturday is reminiscent of another rally we saw not too long ago. The Unite the Right rally in Charlottesville, Virginia, back in 2017. The fatal demonstration was organized in part by a group called Vanguard America. Patriot Front was formed by members.
1: Wait, hold on.
6: That
1: was run by a guy who voted for Obama and was a big leader in the Occupy movement, which no one ever brings up.
0: Yeah, so it's weird. Like the same thing with Richard Spencer. It's like, are these leftists co-opted and hired by the feds to just like run counter ops, like psyop shit?
1: You think everything's run by the feds?
6: Front was formed by members of Vanguard America. They splintered off after a man affiliated with Vanguard America murdered Heather Heyer in Charlottesville. The name might have changed, but the message remains very much the same.
2: Is he the one who died of a heart attack?
6: And the leader of Patriot Front.
0: No, I think that was Epstein died of a heart attack.
2: didn't the gal who died at Charlottesville, didn't she die of a, wasn't she like grossly overweight and died of a heart attack on the sidewalk?
0: Is that true? I thought she got run over by a car, but maybe I got taken in by the PSYOP.
1: So if you look at, there's Twitter video that you can see, and she was very close to the car. It's kind of hard. I think somebody got hit by the car and then hit her, but she did have some injuries from whatever, either her falling or, you know, something. But her mother did come out and say she died of a heart attack. That's what her mother said.
0: And I didn't know about this.
1: Yeah, she said that in an interview. She's talking to people on the street, and she's saying she died of a heart attack. What's really interesting is that they don't show the picture, the current picture of her everywhere. It's like the Heather Heyer from 10 or I don't know, 10, maybe 3 or 4 years ago.
2: Yeah, like they did with Trayvon Martin. They finally was 8 years old to show that.
1: Right, picture. Exactly. Look what George Zimmerman did to this, you know, 6-year-old kid. And
2: shot him in the womb. Got him.
1: Yeah. It's,
0: well,
1: it's,
0: then they have to support it because that'd be pro-choice.
1: Well, it's not pro-choice anymore. It's abortion rights, my friend.
0: Oh,
1: Did you get the memo? We sent out the memo about when we started wanting to eject people against their will. We sent out the memo.
0: Yeah. Good point.
6: Isn't some old, wrinkled Jim Crow era racist that you might picture in black and white movies? It's this guy, Thomas Rousseau. He's only 23 years old. He led the Unite the Right rally in Charlottesville as a teenager. And he's been on the FBI's watch list since he was in high school. Rousseau represents a new generation.
0: Yeah, the FBI watch list should now be like, if you're on the FBI watch list at this point, you should just assume half the time that that person is an FBI paid informant.
2: Yeah.
1: Well, and, you know, what are his parents? You know, does this guy have parents if he's been on the watch list? And who are they? Who are his, you know, fan, who, where does this guy come from? He just appears out of nowhere and is suddenly running, running groups all over the country. That's interesting.
2: As a teenager.
1: Yeah. Because that's what teenagers are interested in.
2: It's what I did when I was in high school. I was like, hey, let's organize protests all over the country.
1: Well, and
0: they're not protests. People, they're demonstrations.
1: They're peaceful.
2: Mostly peaceful, fiery, but mostly peaceful.
1: They, you know, a lot of people wrote a lot into Rittenhouse about who he was and what he was doing. And then you listen to interviews of him and he's like, I'm not even into politics. I didn't even vote at the time. You know, I was like, I just went there because my friends asked me and he probably thought it'd be cool to walk around with a gun or whatever. And, you know, but he wasn't there for political reasons to support the MAGA movement.
0: Or he was defending like his family or friend of the family's business upon request. But he traveled state. He crossed state lines. Yeah, even Vito, I was talking about the Davis Funny Netflix protest guy, was all in. It's like on the Rittenhouse thing. He was totally aware of all the bullshit there. I just saw Rittenhouse on a podcast. It's this a conservative guy. I think he's on Glenn Beck's network.
1: Yeah, Elijah Schaefer. That's the one I was watching.
0: Yeah, you saw him talking about how he's like, you're going to get all this like single mom pussy or whatever. And I'm butchering the quote, but then Rittenhouse goes, what makes you think I'm going to? I already have been. Something like that. It's like, damn.
1: Oh, I'm sure he's been, you know, making the most of his notoriety because there's always, you know, no matter who you are, there's always some lady, maybe crazy, maybe not, that wants to fuck you. And that's, you know, how it goes. But I was kind of surprised at, if talking about Elijah Schaefer, kind of how there was a sexual overtone running through the show, which I'm just like, I'm surprised that that would be on the Glenn Beck network.
0: Yeah, it was bizarre.
1: You know, he started talking about what was coming in on his DMs, which I don't even want to talk about again because I was like, whoa, it gave me a horrible visual driving into work.
0: That's what I was. Yeah, that's kind of what I was referencing. Yeah.
1: Yeah. I'm just like, what the? Like, you're allowed to, you know, I would not say that, first of all, on the air ever, but he said it along with a bunch of others. I'm just like, is there anybody like with a sense of, I don't know, like decency? And he's got two women on his show too. Maybe he thinks that's funny to say that in front of women. I don't know.
0: Yeah, I don't know. Also, like, I mean, I'm only 27. I remember, you know, like 9 years ago what I was like when I was his age, you know.
1: I think Elijah Schaefer's a little bit older than that. He's got
0: Kids. Yeah, I'm talking about Rittenhouse. Schaefer.
1: Oh, Rittenhouse wasn't bringing that stuff up.
0: Just kind of going for like, this is going to get a bunch of clicks and views type of.
1: Mm-hmm. That could be fishing for views.
2: Yeah. So when you were his age, when you were Rittenhouse stage 17, where you're just crossing state lines at random.
0: Oh, all
2: not,
0: the time.
2: Not asking for permission.
0: This is actually a true story. I used to live in Toledo, and I could walk in 10 minutes to the Michigan border.
1: Ooh, holy Toledo.
0: Yeah. And I would just walk back and forth between the Ohio Michigan border just to piss people off and piss the cops off and be like, everybody would be like, you're not allowed to do that. You're crossing state lines.
1: Yeah.
0: No, I did actually live on that border, but I never got in trouble.
2: That's come up recently as something that's like, apparently it's verboten, you know, to cross a state line. I'm like, well, first of all, most state lines are just like a sign by the side of the road. There's not like a line or anything that's legit, like identifying that, but
0: there's just ago, a sign in, that says, welcome to Ohio. Yeah.
2: When I lived in Kansas City, which is a major metro split right down the middle by a state line. And there's a main road called State Line. I lived in Kansas and worked in Missouri. And so every day I crossed the state line twice driving to work. Oh, my God. What am I going to do?
1: Well, they don't care about, you know, southern or northern borders. They only care about state lines. Once you're in the country, they want to control you. But they want to get everybody here as quick as possible. So I think
2: so we should have said he was crossing the Mexican border.
1: If he was crossing the southern border with, you know, five AK-47s, they'd have been like, oh, thank you for getting here. Thank you.
2: Oh, sir, you dropped some ammunition back there.
1: Yeah.
0: Every time I leave Colorado with like an eighth or more of weed, I go, I'm kind of worried about crossing state lines then.
7: Oh, God, I'm too high to drive.
2: A little bit of Colorado for weed? What?
1: Bobby, put that joint out.
0: Oh, my God, I'm talking to myself. It's a side effect of the marijuana poisoning.
6: Teenager. And he's been on the FBI's watch list since he was in high school. Rousseau represents a new generation of Americans that still carry the same old racist ideals of their ancestors. They seek to reclaim
1: a new generation?
6: An America in which white people are the dominant majority. The problem with this is the America that these groups are trying to reclaim just doesn't exist, at least anymore. Whether they like it or not, in about two decades, America is expected to become a minority white country. Census data from 2020 shows that over the last decade, the white population declined in all 50 states. These groups can't fight those demographic shifts. They're coming. But that's not stopping their members from organizing and marching to spread their message of hate. Joining me now is MSNBC political analyst Juanita Tolliver. Also with us is Malcolm Nance, an MSNBC terrorism analyst and the executive director of the Terror Asymmetric Project.
2: Wait, Juanita, she's saying MSNBC terrorist?
0: MSNBC terrorism analyst.
6: We begin tonight with Malcolm Nance, an MSNBC terrorism analyst and the executive director of the Terror Asymmetrics Project.
2: I was reading something. I thought she said an MSNBC terrorist. Like, oh, I guess they're just being honest now.
0: I mean, also, why do you really need an MSNBC terrorism analyst? It's kind of silly.
6: Project Juanita, I want to play you sound from.
0: Okay, I want to play you sound from what? What do you think she's going to play sound from? I'll let you guys guess.
2: Jeopardy. It's going to be Jeopardy.
1: No, she's going to play. They're going to play them singing, let's shove this vaccine mandate up your ass. All right.
0: So I'll give you guys each another guess. They led into this talking about the Patriot Front March at the Lincoln Capitol. And she brings in a terrorism analyst and some civil rights lady. All three of these people are African American.
1: Oh, so they're going to be saying white power, white power. That's
0: what clip do you think she's going to play? I'll lead into it again real quick here.
2: Is it?
0: Just her leading.
6: Executive director of the Terror Asymmetric Project, Juanita. I want to play you sound from.
0: Sound from what? What do you think they're going to play?
1: Sound from the rally. That's. The marching boots with drums. That's what we're going to hear.
2: Ooh, that's a good one. I would think they'd be playing Cleavon Little from Blazing Saddles asking where the white women at.
1: And the terrorism analyst is going to say, that drum beat has lots of racial overtones in it. You can hear the downbeat, which you could just hear it right there. That's the smack we used to hear of the whip back when I was a young boy and there was slavery in the
0: South.
1: Can't
0: say boy in that context.
1: Well, when he was a young boy, that's what he would say.
0: So, okay, Yeah, so back to MSNBC covering the Patriot Front March. Here's what the clip she leads into is. I figured you guys wouldn't guess it.
6: I want to play you sound from Hillary Clinton at a campaign rally way back in 2016. There's probably not a day that goes by that I don't think of this. Take a listen.
0: There's not a day that goes by that I don't think of Hillary Clinton at a rally in 2016.
2: I guess I'm not following the logic there, but okay.
1: Is this the
2: There's
1: basket of
6: There's probably not
1: the
6: a day that goes
1: clip?
6: By that I don't think of this. Take a listen.
8: From the start, Donald Trump has built his campaign on prejudice and paranoia. He is taking hate groups mainstream and helping a radical fringe take over the Republican Party. His disregard for the values that make our country great is profoundly dangerous.
6: Now, wow. Anita, context for that particular moment in the campaign was the hiring of Steve Bannon. And so Hillary Clinton was trying to speak to the threat it posed that Donald Trump was affiliating himself and essentially putting in charge somebody so close to white nationalists. Do you think Donald Trump's the reason why white nationalists and other extremist groups again feel super comfortable going to the Lincoln Memorial and occupying spaces in public? Do you think it's as simple as that?
2: What do you mean in public as opposed to what? Occupying spaces
9: is
2: in private?
9: Simple.
0: This ending right here, too, is like, it's, yeah.
1: And this is a site of a lot of race heckling. I think there was a kid wearing a MAGA hat smiling at one point here, which was, I mean, that was occupying spaces with racial overtones from what the news said at the time.
0: Yeah, because when somebody gets in your personal space and starts banging a drum in your face, it's better to frown because people think that's better.
1: Right, a drum with racial overtones. Yeah.
0: Yeah. But I love the way this clip right here.
6: About occupying spaces in public, do you think it's as simple as that?
0: Oh, sorry. Let me back it up a little bit. Try that again.
6: Again, feel super comfortable going to the Lincoln Memorial and occupying spaces in public. Do you think it's as simple as that?
0: So she's asking, is it as simple as Donald Trump was president a little while ago, and that's why these white supremacists feel comfortable doing this?
9: I think it is that simple.
0: Oh, okay.
1: It's just that simple.
2: That's it.
1: It is.
2: Cut them off right there.
0: Yeah.
1: That's like Bill Gates saying, that's super painful when you get the shot. You know, it's the same thing, right?
0: Yeah. And he spent 2 years saying the vaccines are going to help stop the spread. Now he's like, well, we have vaccines to stop the symptoms, but they don't stop the spread.
1: And they don't really stop the symptoms either. Isn't that amazing?
0: Yeah. They cause the symptoms, though.
9: It suppresses
2: the symptoms, so you're so sick, then you just die. But there's that. Seriously, that's what they do.
0: Yeah. I mean, you don't got... I've been anti-vax all my life, and it's cool to see people coming around to it.
9: I think it is that simple, Zerlina, and I do want to express that there is nothing new about white supremacy and white nationalism in this country. But what Trump did is he gave those white supremacists and white nationalists something they'd never had before.
2: Go back.
1: What did he give them? Did he give them money?
2: She says white supremacists.
0: Okay. Also, you're on MSNBC and your sound quality is this bad?
2: Yeah, you're on a phone. Yeah.
0: She's not on a phone. She's on a Zoom call without a microphone is what it is.
9: Knew about white supremacy and white nationalism in this country. But what Trump did is he gave those white supremacists and white...
0: It's white supremacists, you're right.
2: Supremacists.
9: He gave those white supremacists and white nationalists something they'd never had before. The public support of a president. That is what made them so comfortable. That is what has emboldened them. And let's be real, he beat the drum of that every day on the campaign trail
0: every
9: as a
0: day.
9: Candidate
0: uh-huh.
9: and every day
1: drum,
9: while
1: I told
9: in
1: you.
9: Office as president. And what's frustrating about this is that...
0: Oh, yeah, because as Rogan pointed out, somebody was beating a drum at the actual Patriot Front March.
2: Yeah, she said there's a guy with a drum. What the hell's going on there?
0: Yeah. What are you, Paul Revere?
2: Paul Revere, but I think Paul Revere didn't have a drum.
9: And what's frustrating about this is that it didn't stop with Trump. He ushered in a whole new wave of other individuals who continue to do his bidding as members of Congress. Look at Gosar, Boebert, Hawthorne, Marjorie Taylor Greene. The list can go on and on because every single time that Trump or one of those individuals.
1: Wait, are these all people that married their brothers?
9: These people are ready to people are?
0: I think so, probably, yeah.
1: Okay.
2: Hey, she divorced him.
9: They're ready to continue to recruit. They're ready to continue to turn out. And we live in a post-January 6th reality where those
1: January.
0: She said January.
1: She said January.
0: Oh, my God.
9: We live in a post-January 6th reality where those same individuals attended a rally for Trump outside of the White House and walked to the Capitol building where they proceeded to attack police officers and threaten the lives of every person in that building. There is no other way to state it, Zerlina, except for recognizing the clear through line that Trump, in his posture, in his position, empowered these groups to be their full white supremacist selves. Every single day.
6: So one of the things, I don't even know if I've ever told you this, Malcolm, but the day before Charlottesville, I watched you on a panel in NABJ in New Orleans, and you said there is a growing threat of white supremacist terrorism in the country. They're going to commit acts of violence. And you mentioned the Proud Boys, and I won't forget it.
2: And the analyst said that there's white supremacist terrorism?
1: Yeah. It's like he knew there was going to be white supremacist terror because it was the day
0: and
1: before.
0: And the next day it happened. Yeah.
1: Yeah.
0: And so that means that doesn't mean he had prior knowledge. That just means he's a really smart and cool and thoughtful guy.
10: Is that funny? It's pretty funny.
6: You mentioned the Proud Boys, and I won't forget it and link those two things because it was the day right before. I mean, do you think that Donald Trump emboldened this? I mean,
1: the Proud Boys are more diverse than MSNBC. I'll say that.
0: Yeah. And also, like, her first question is, do you think, I know he's not been president for, you know, coming up on a year, but do you think that it's Donald Trump's fault that this Patriot Front march happened? And the lady goes, yeah. And then she asks this guy the same question.
6: Get it. And link those two things because it was the day right before. Yeah. I mean, do you think that Donald Trump emboldened this? I mean, we're not just post-insurrection. We're also post-Charlottesville. So thinking back to the fact that you've been on this since before Heather Heyer was murdered.
1: We're also post-Declaration.
6: What do you think about the connection between what Donald Trump is saying, and what those folks in Congress are saying, and how that emboldens this kind of behavior?
2: Post-Big Bang.
11: You know, next year I have a new book coming out.
0: Oh, yeah. That's how he starts.
2: Go on and order that right now.
0: Yeah.
1: I bet it's a book on white supremacy.
0: Yeah.
2: She threw in there that, like, Heather Heyer was murdered again. So.
0: Yeah.
1: An SUV hit her, I think.
2: An SUV came out of nowhere.
1: SUV.
2: It's the same.
0: A gun murdered Ashley Babbitt. It wasn't a person.
1: Exactly.
0: Yeah.
2: I want to buy this guy's book.
0: I shouldn't have ended the clip there. I would have let you know what to buy.
1: We don't even know what it is.
0: Yeah.
1: I think it's everyone who doesn't agree with me is Hitler. I think that's part 7.
0: Yeah, a child's guide to self-discovery or whatever. Political discussion, that's what it is, yeah. Yeah, it's, I mean, there was, I actually, Rob, was looking for, I was like, Keith Olbermann did this whole rant about Patriot Front that we spent a while deconstructing last time. It's like now that Patriot Front's actually getting some news, some traction in the news, I would hope that he would do something with it, you know? I scrolled through Keith Olbermann's Twitter and I couldn't find shit. All he does is post the same pictures of dogs that are going to be put down and wants people to adopt them. And it's always the same pictures of the same 5 dogs, which makes me think even that might be fake. I don't know, but
2: is he providing dogs to Fauci? Is that what's going on?
0: Ooh. Yeah, good. It's possible.
2: Found some more for you.
1: Go here.
0: I did find this tweet from him. Here we go. Professional fascist asshole Joe Rogan, and he tagged him. Keith Olbermann. Professional fascist asshole Joe Rogan has spoken. As usual, he doesn't know what the fuck he's talking about. Hashtag horse paste horse shit. All one hashtag horse paste horse shit.
1: Wow.
2: Is that an actual hashtag?
0: Yeah.
2: Let's start tagging that people.
0: I clicked the hashtag. His tweet is the only tweet using that hashtag.
2: Yeah.
0: Yeah.
2: Hashtag stop making up hashtags. That's not how Twitter works. .com.
0: Hashtag horse pace horse shit. But yeah, oh man.
2: Is domain available?
0: Horsepacedhorseshit.com. Maybe dot show. You might be able to get dot show or dot io, something like that.
2: Horse paced horse. I don't know if you're going to get horse shit. Can you get?
0: I mean, I got shitmyass.com as my domain. So shit so. Is yep, fun. Well,
2: so horse paced horse shit is available. We'll just get that, redirect that to Keith Overman's website.
0: Nice. But yeah, China, even China had a field day, which makes me think more than likely the CCP White House and the CCP China might have had a hand in this because they were having a field day with this.
10: A group of white supremacists called Patriot Front marched in Washington, D.C. on Saturday evening while chanting aggressively to reclaim America.
2: Chanting aggressively.
0: Shit.
2: They directed their words at me.

0: They were wielding plastic shouts.
1: Some carried plastic shouts and American flags. The group's leader even gave a speech near the Capitol while bystanders booed. Police closely monitored the group march in downtown D.C., and the march ended without incident. According to
2: Wait. That's wrong. The march ended with them climbing into U-Hauls and being shipped out of the out of town.
0: Right? I have those videos to be put in the show notes. Did Alex cover this, or did you guys cover this?
2: I don't think Alex did. He's been on the kick of children being vaccinated and, you know, what's going on with that and Russia. Today was a big Russia day. What's going on in Russia?
0: I like the vaccinated babies kick. That's always a good one.
2: I think they covered it on Sunday's show. I think
3: Babies vaccinated. I am at risk.
2: Ow.
4: Bill Gates?
0: It's Dick Masterson, sorry. He's a loud man.
1: Downtown D.C., and the march ended without incident. According to the Anti-Defamation League, which is leading...
0: Oh, the ADL. So it's not just CNN and MSNBC. They're like, according to the SPLC and the ADL, it's China.
4: Yeah, so Southern Poverty Law Center and...
0: And the Anti-Defamation League.
4: Anti-Defamation League, yeah.
0: Yeah, because Borat runs that organization now. Yeah, it's crazy.
4: Baron Cohen?
0: Yeah. I'm sure you know what I'm talking about, do you, right?
2: I've seen the speeches where Borat, Borat at an Anti-Defamation League event, he attacked Alex Jones in person or by his name.
0: He called out Alex Jones and he called for the arrest of Mark Zuckerberg if Zuck refused, and Dorsey if they refused to ban or let people like Jones on their platforms. Like, if they won't ban them, we need to arrest them.
2: Meanwhile, I run around in a bikini thong, and create fake race hate events.
0: Throw the Jews down the well. I remember he did that.
2: Yeah.
1: Town D.C. and the march ended without.
2: It's okay when I make a Jew joke.
1: According to the Anti-Defamation League, which is a leading anti-hate organization founded in 1913, Patriot Front is a white supremacist group whose members maintain their ancestors conquered America and bequeathed it solely to them. Xinhua correspondent reporting from Washington, D.C.
4: Wait, does Patriot Front?
2: Why is she allowed in Washington
4: with this information?
5: Oh, you're Jewish, right?
0: Patriot Front, actually, what is their website? I had it pulled. And that's another thing. It's like, I'm guaranteed I'm on a list now because I was researching Thomas Massie. I was researching Patriot Front and Vanguard and all these like white supremacist groups in preparation for this. I'm like, oh, I'm definitely on a list now. But then I thought about it. And I was like, oh, I've been on a list for a long time. Fuck it.
2: Have you made any new friends at the library lately? Hi, friend.
4: I've been watching this guy's bag for a while. I'm not supposed to do that.
0: And then, you know, ABC News, a couple years back covered Patriot Front. This was one that I came across. And even back then, once the rally was over, they'd jump into U-Haul vans. And the local news in Pennsylvania covered it.
6: According to anti-hate groups, Patriot Front was formed in 2017 by Thomas Rousseau, a young man from Dallas, Texas, who uses a heavy hand to control the group's messaging and activity. Prior to forming the group, he was connected to Vanguard America, which gained infamy after the deadly white nationalist protest in Charlottesville, Virginia.
7: He split off from that group in the aftermath of the rally because of concerns over the optics.
2: They didn't kill enough fat people.
6: Cassie Miller is with the Southern Poverty Law Center, which tracks hate groups. She calls Patriot Front.
0: Is this just like a phenomenon that I didn't realize until recently, where all the news does is ask what the Southern Poverty Law Center and the Anti-Defamation League think about things? Are they
2: And they have analysts that they get paid hardly anything, but they think they're going to make a name for themselves. So they just run around and say white supremacist, racist.
0: Yeah.
2: Anti-Semitic.
4: Well, I got an interesting question. They mentioned Patriot Front had been around for a couple of years. So I was like, all right, let's, you know.
2: How long has this guy been in high school? What the fuck?
4: So I did a domain lookup on patriotfront.us, which is their website, and it was registered in 2018. So it's been around for about 3.5 years. However, you guys have both registered domains in the past. There's always a checkbox there that everybody clicks that says, you know, like, hey, make my information private. This guy by name and his home address is listed in the WHOIS database. So

0: That just seems a little odd.
1: Yeah.
2: And no one has gone to his house to confront him over his racist ways.
0: It says right here, this is his house, you know, and his address right there in Grapevine, Texas. They give his address right there and his phone number. I'm like, that seems a little strange. So either A, it's somebody who doesn't know what they're doing, or if he's a kid, maybe, or B, it's all, you know, it's all a sham.
1: I mean, Sir Spencer, when he was in the chat last episode with you, and you called, it's like, it's a honeypot. Patriot Front is a honeypot. So it seems like they just set this whole thing up to try to get just a couple morons to get in there. So like the 6 week cycle, FBI can be like, we caught a terrorist.
2: But it doesn't look, it looks like they're all, I mean, these guys are all carbon copy of each other. They look like a Spartan unit.
1: Yeah.
0: So this gets better. I looked it up on, I looked up his address on Google, and you can do the thing on Google where you can tell it to hide your house from the street view. So the house is hidden on street view, which nobody does except this one, but his address is public in the Whois database. So good job.
1: Oh, that's weird.
2: He doesn't want you to see his racist pool.
0: His racist pool and his racist car in the front yard, which is also blurred out, but yet they're apparently not racist. Dodge pickup. I'm sorry, it's a Ford pickup. Is not blurred out. So
2: that was the feds pickup going to visit him.
1: I'll give you some applause for that. That's a good find there, Crusher.
3: And the crowd goes,
0: That's some Alex applause on that one.
1: Yeah.
0: Yep. There's also definitely Cassie not Miller. Police officers, white Ford Explorer parked out front. So.
4: Cassie Miller is with the Southern Poverty Law Center, which tracks hate groups. She calls Patriot Front arguably the leading white supremacist group in the country, with 42 chapters, including here in Pennsylvania and New Jersey. The group has also posted propaganda in Delaware.
5: And they believe that the
1: 42 chapters, that's like a Stephen King book.
4: Posted propaganda in Delaware.
5: And they believe that the country needs to go.
2: And in Jersey City, I saw some of the propaganda.
5: To be restored to some mythical, racially pure past.
4: Miller says Patriot Front recruits on college campuses with flyers, conducts flash protests, and even vandalism. The group uses encrypted chat rooms.
2: Wait, are they talking about Black Lives Matter or Patriot Front?
1: Well, I think a flash protest is when you pull your wiener out and show it to people.
4: Group uses encrypted chat rooms to communicate, and there's an
2: encrypted chat room.
1: Encrypted. Oh my God.
2: It's got we just learned today or a couple of days ago that nothing is encrypted anymore, right? Didn't we learn that the people that are running Signal are actually like funded by the government?
1: Oh, did Bill Barr get his way where he wanted to end all encryption?
2: I think so. I don't think we ever had encryption. I think it's all bullshit. So people that think they're doing good by sometimes I go to the Signal app, which I never use, but I'll see I have 5 messages there. And I'm like, oh God, these are like months ago. People are sending me stuff. And I'm like, if it's important, just go through the feds open line, the NSA open line on my text message, please.
0: Just pick up your phone and don't dial. Just start talking into it. They'll get the message to me.
2: Exactly.
4: Conducts flash protests and even vandalism. The group uses encrypted chat rooms to communicate, and there's an extensive vetting process to join.
6: They profess deeply anti-Semitic, racist, and hateful.
4: Joanna Mendelson is with
2: Are you between 5'8 and 6 feet tall? Are you well built? Do you own khaki pants?
0: Yeah, do you have khakis and a blue
2: Can
0: sweatshirt?
2: You play drums?
1: Do you have a white gator or mask?
2: Do you own this shield that we all own?
0: What year did you graduate from the FBI Academy?
1: Does your uncle have excess U-Haul vans?
4: Joanna Mendelson is with the Anti-Defamation League. She believes the group chose to protest in Philadelphia because of its patriotic and historic significance.
1: They got the SPLC and the ADL in the same news report, local news.
4: In 2018 and began using a more patriotic message, but warns.
6: What we've seen in the most recent years is that white supremacists attempt to sugarcoat their messages, making it more palatable and acceptable to a mainstream audience.
1: Oh, no.
4: The group's protest here in Philadelphia was short-lived. Citizens ran them off to their cargo trucks.
1: Oh, and then they show the footage of them getting in the U-Hauls even a couple of years ago. What the hell is going on with these fucking U-Hauls?
2: Here's another question. How come nobody's protesting U-Haul for renting to these guys? Why is U-Haul get a pass? But if you support like a speech or something, or if Roger Stone goes to speak somewhere, Black Lives Matter's there, or you know, any of these events where anybody else gets to go, there's always a Black Lives Matter group protesting it. But yet U-Haul gets a pass to like transport white supremacists around the country? Hmm. Very interesting.
0: Wasn't there a group, who was it, like the anti-bail group or whatever, who was renting U-Hauls outside of, was it Louisville, the protest last summer, 2 summers ago?
2: There, I don't know if it was anti-bail, but there was some Antifa that were pulling signs out of, but I don't know if it was, I don't remember if it was U-Hauls.
0: Yeah, but I mean, it was like some sort of like, you know, get rid of bail bond sort of thing group who was actually supporting it, I think. I'll have to look it up now.
2: U-Haul, the choice of activists, left and right. Awkward.
0: It's bail organization. Chris fell over.
2: Are you having
0: something?
2: Did your friend Michael Carditis come over?
0: Oh, he broke something good. Well, while he's doing that, I'm going to go look up this anti-bail organization that was renting U-Hauls. Renting U-Haul. See who it was.
2: I have a Twitter clip from some group. It was a leftist group, and they're getting – I mean, I don't know if I could find it now. Let me see. Maybe I could because it might even have U-Haul in the title.
0: Yeah, U-Haul that supplied riot gear to Louisville protesters.
2: And I think it was Louisville. Yeah.
0: Reportedly rented by Soros-funded Connected Bail Project. This was 2020. Yeah.
2: Yeah, yeah.
0: So there's photos of them getting – it's probably what you're talking about, getting the protest signs out of the U-Haul.
2: Exactly. And that night there was a big shoot. They were like – the cops had to come out and they were getting shot at, I think, in Louisville. I think that's where that all happened.
0: Bail project organizer Holly Zoller, board member of Louisville's Books to Prisoners, delivered riot equipment in a U-Haul ahead of tonight's violence. Yeah. Booberry beat me to it by like 3 seconds in the chat.
2: Oh, there's a chat right now? Is it what?
0: There's a live chat on
1: podtard.com.
2: Podtard. Oh, you're back.
0: Podtard back.
1: Sorry.
2: Speaking of Podtard.
1: I had to piss really bad. I had to Bimrose.
0: Just left?
1: I thought I could get back in time. I didn't know.
0: You don't have a bottle like under your desk, like a proper broadcaster? What's wrong with you?
1: Sometimes when you're drinking, you got to pee. See, that was a real beer bean open crutch. That was not a canned can. Yes, this is a Sweetwater 420 Imperial IPA, 9.1 ABV, 19.2 fluid ounces.
2: Yeah. Let's see. I do have a lot of Louisville clips here. I think you might be right. Wow, it even brings it up. Okay, that's good. Yeah, I think this is the one. They have Las Vidas Negros Importan, and they got the fist of Sauron, the white hand of Sauron.
0: Well, when I see a photo here with them saying abolish the police, and they've got an anarchist symbol over the A.
1: Cretchit, you're never going to drink all those beers that you just opened.
2: A BG just open on them. The scene. Yeah, Louisville reported officer shot. Yeah.
0: But that was also
2: this all happened that night. Yes.
0: They were funding the U-Haul, so
2: I'm looking for the U-Haul clip. Here we go. Louisville unpacking signs out of a U-Haul right there. I'll turn down the volume. But yes, they're literally pulling signs out, passing them. BG on the scene got it. Who's he's been running around the last couple of years doing this. But yeah, there it is. And it was Soros. So are we going to find out who rented these U-Hauls for Patriot Front? Well, I'm sure U-Haul, you know, because it was Patriot Front, they're not going to tell anybody about it because they're defending white supremacy now. Right? Is that what's going to happen? Anybody called U-Haul? Probably not. That's interesting. Yeah, they have one that says abolition now. So I think that is about the bail.
0: Do you think if we can find video of the U-Haul trucks they were using in Philadelphia, can I call and rent that specific truck?
1: Get some forensic evidence. I have two different videos that I'll put in the show notes of people in D.C. filming them put the Patriot Front's latest DC march from this week, just all piling into U-Hauls. That's just like dudes just running into U-Hauls, which I think violates some seatbelt laws.
2: And they were getting a police escort to do that. It's totally against the law to jump in the back of a truck.
0: Wait, they had a police escort too? Come on.
2: They had police protection the entire time.
1: Mm-hmm.
2: Because you don't want anybody going up to the feds and unmasking the feds while they're pretending not to be feds. You can't
0: probably
2: do that.
0: All carrying and have badges on them too.
2: Yeah.
3: Exactly. Hello, this is Hank Hill. And I'm telling you what, you need to listen to Alex Jones.
7: Yeah, yeah. Infowars.com. Yeah.
1: All right, we got the paid promotion out of the way for the night.
2: A quick fun fact, I was there when those were being recorded live at Mike Judge's house.
1: God, I love Mike Judge.
2: was a cool moment.
1: Well, let me ask you this, Rob. You've had so many awesome people in and out of InfoWars studios. Who's like a couple people or maybe just one person you met where you were actually starstruck, where you're like, oh man.
2: Well, recently
0: it was Kenny Loggins, wasn't it?
2: I don't remember Kenny Loggins coming on. There was a guy though that I was trying to remember his name, and he was like a one hit wonder guy, and he came to the studio and he knew who I was. I thought that was cool. Who's another guy who, Stevie Ray Vaughan's brother.
1: The person I was most happy to see was the person I didn't remember their name, but I'm just
2: no. It was just when these people know who I am, I always think it's weird because I'm never on. Doing anything, and yeah. You know, Jimmy Vaughn. I was at a party, and I said, "Hey, Mr. Vaughn, nice to meet you." He's like, "Rob Dew, it's nice to meet you." And I'm like, "Whoa, that's cool." He goes, "I'm a big fan." I'm like, "Oh wow, that's pretty neat." But I think the first time I met General Flynn, I was a little in awe. But I'll tell you this, which makes me think a lot of the military, like, you know, these generals put on airs, like they have a aura around them. But these people are all normal, except maybe General Milley. He's probably not normal. And who else? The Lloyd Austin's probably not normal. These guys have something wrong with them. But, you know, General Flynn was just a normal guy. And, you know, I'm not sure how – I think he was the kind of guy, the general, who was actually good at his job and moved up. And then he got to a point where things didn't look right. But I don't know if he really knows. You know, people like to say, oh, he knows where the bodies are buried. Knows where the bodies are buried. And maybe they got rid of him so quickly that he couldn't get that information out, but you would think he would be able to get it out in other ways. And it, you know, I haven't seen him, you know, reveal where the bodies are buried. So I don't know if he really knows that, you know.
1: It's hard to tell with him because he was kind of all in on the Q stuff. At least he was portraying himself that way. But yeah, he did. It seems like they took him down because he knew about a lot of like the funding terrorists in the Middle East.
2: Right. And I think that was a lot of the ISIS stuff I believe he does know a lot about that because he was doing army stuff before that. But we never, the thing is, we always hear, like, oh, so-and-so's got the goods, so-and-so's got the goods, but we don't see the goods. Like we see in Arizona, oh, we've got evidence. Here's all this evidence. We have all this stuff. Nobody gets arrested. There's no more hearings. Well, I haven't heard anything from this Cyber Ninja report that was supposedly amazing and has all this information in it yet. Nothing happens. Crickets afterwards.
1: Look at the Maxwell trial. We don't know shit what's going on there.
2: No.
1: And like, I guess they were going to make Epstein squeal, but they faked his death and got him out of prison. And he's living on an island by himself now. So who knows? Like, yeah, there's been so much false hope. It's like, I don't know. When is anybody ever going to get arrested? It's always just a fall guy or a patsy.
2: Yeah, who's been indicted so far for the start of the Russian report? People we've never heard of. I never heard of Sussman until they arrested him or indicted him.
1: Alec never heard Baldwin of this Russian guy. Shot the wife of a guy that was indicted, right?
2: I don't know. I don't think he was indicted. He worked on a law firm, an attorney
0: or something like that. Yeah.
2: He worked on a law firm that did work. I think either work for Hillary Clinton. And so people were saying, oh, he's trying to cover up for something, she was making pedophile documentaries, which I don't know if there's even any evidence of that other than people saying it.
1: Article, I think two articles I read that she was working on a documentary exposing pedophilia in Hollywood. But yeah, I never dug past the article itself.
2: Because there have been articles or documentaries about pedophilia in Hollywood, and I've watched a few of them. I think Corey Feldman put one out.
1: And Alec Baldwin was in the Black Book. Epstein's Black Book.
2: Yeah. But who do we care about? We only care about Trump, you know? It's very weird. And now he's saying he didn't shoot her. I don't know how you shoot someone and then say, I didn't shoot her.
0: The gun shot her. He was just holding it.
2: The SUV and, brought the gun.
1: He didn't pull the trigger and he didn't point it at her. It was a magic gun. I think JCD said it was a remote controlled gun. Yeah.
2: A drone gun.
0: Have you guys seen the meme floating around that says Alec Baldwin has killed more people than Omicron?
1: Yeah. Fact check that one, assholes.
2: Yeah, that's a good one. It's mostly false. Alec Baldwin said in an interview he didn't kill her. Or he didn't shoot the
1: USA USA Today fact check. It was like, fact check, the COVID vaccines will not cause a zombie outbreak. It's like, thanks. now I think it probably will cause a zombie outbreak. But yeah, wrapping up with Patriot Front, they've been around so much that in 2015, they made an appearance down under. Found this one.
7: From around Australia, they converged. 1,000 or so protesters nominally here to stop a mosque. In reality, though...
1: By the way, this is pre-COVID, so she's saying mosque, as in where Muslims worship, not stop a mosque mandate.
0: Wait, what year was this?
1: 2015.
0: But I thought, Patriot Front wasn't founded until 2017 by a 13-year-old in Texas.
1: Well, they run the site.
2: He's 46.
1: I'm sure Russia and France have their own Patriot Front.
7: To stop a mosque. In reality, though, this demonstration was about much more.
8: Yeah. At the end of the day, you can either be a Muslim or an Australian. It must be either or, because the two do not correlate and do not correspond.
7: The rally was organized by the United Patriots Front, a nationalist movement that sprung up only in the last 6 months.
1: Yeah, I mean, that could be a coincidence, but I found a couple examples of Patriot Front in different countries.
2: Like, was it founded by a guy in Dallas?
1: Yeah.
0: Some four-year-old kid?
2: Yeah.
1: It started on the message boards.
2: Is that all we get? No more of that clip?
1: I mean, it's like a 12-minute report. I can put it in the show notes, but that's all I clipped from it. It goes into all kinds of stuff. But let's wrap with Patriot Front and get into some better stuff, because this is fucking CNN, the best of the bunch here.
9: A chilling sight in the nation's capital, a white nationalist group known as the Patriot Front descended on the National Mall over the weekend.
1: They made
0: the boots marching in there? I heard that.
1: Yeah. They got the boots and the drums marching to make it sound scarier.
9: Front descended on the National Mall over the weekend. Its members wore masks. Some carried plastic shields. And according to their banner, they were marching, as they put it, to reclaim America. Ugh. Joining me now, Early Start anchor and CNN correspondent Laura Jarrett, back with the CNN senior political analyst John Avalon. Look, we can agree that one is too many. Right. To see anyone marching a white supremacist to the Lincoln Memorial is a sight that none of us ever wants to see.
10: There's something almost too on the nose about having a bunch of guys dressed up.
1: Yeah. Yeah. There's something a little too something on the nose about it. For fucking sure. There's something a little too on the nose about having a bunch of guys dressed up. Yeah, I agree with you until she goes into this.
10: There's something almost too on the nose about having a bunch of guys dressed up like they're ready to go to war, dressed up with like battle armor and shields.
1: There was like shitty plastic, like Dungeons and Dragons level shields. Like, this was.
2: Am I the only one that realized that she just assumed their pronouns? Right there on TV?
1: Oh, no.
2: Oh.
1: Wow. So
0: you guys didn't go to war carrying a plastic trash can lid and wearing khaki pants?
2: Only if I'm a Fed.
10: There's something almost too on the nose about having a bunch of guys
1: on the nose.
11: Dressed You're up Jewish,
10: like
11: right?
10: They're ready to go to war, dressed up with like battle armor and shields, because in their minds, the Civil War never ended, right?
1: Right.
10: And what they're chanting is always so telling. Too. Reclaim America. When was America ever taken? And who was it taken from and by whom?
12: Well, they feel the like bankers? It's been taken from white folks.
1: Yeah. The global elite bankers. Yeah.
0: White folk is what he said. White folk.
12: Like it's been taken from white folks.
10: But since when are brown and black people ahead, right? So it's since when are white men still
12: applying logic to their anxiety.
10: My point is to say there's something so remarkable about having a self-avowed white nationalist, white supremacist walking, marching on a memorial for somebody who signed the Emancipation Proclamation. Yeah. Yeah. It just sort of exemplifies the country's ongoing struggle with racism.
12: Yeah. And look, the fact that we're seeing an acceleration in the wake of Charlottesville, that these are young folks and they're masking.
2: Hold on. In the year 2060, in the wake of Charlottesville, that's what we're going to hear.
1: Yeah. It's like, in the wake
2: of Charlottesville. These guys with torches really scared us.
1: Yeah, it'll be like 300 years in the future.
2: Yeah.
1: And
2: In the wake of Charlottesville.
1: Yeah. Like, oh my God, this is Donald Trump's America in the year 2400.
0: People carrying torches and trash can lids. Here they come.
12: In the wake of Charlottesville. That these are young folks and they're masking and they're carrying shields and battle armor.
1: Wait, masking.
2: Are we supposed to mask?
1: Mask up.
2: To be masking.
1: Jesus Christ.
11: I know your mustache is cool.
12: Young folks and they're masking and they're carrying shields and battle armor, which of course is a sign of their own weakness. These are weak, anxious people.
0: Wait,
12: trying
0: if you wear a mask, it's
12: to
0: a
12: find
0: weakness,
12: definition
0: then?
12: And strength in this kind of exactly. militaristic white nationalist nonsense. The reason it's more than just a bunch of clowns trying to march on the Lincoln Memorial is the ADL found that
1: back to the ADL. There it is.
2: Thank God we have the ADL to make sense of all this.
1: Oh God. What does Borat think about this?
12: I found that this particular group, Patriot Front, was responsible for 80% of the white supremacist propaganda found on campus and elsewhere in 2020.
1: The other 20% was the CIA.
12: So, and it's a young person. This is just a bunch of old.
0: This one group was responsible for 80% of all white supremacist propaganda?
1: Yeah, the group that just popped out of nowhere.
2: Run by a kid in a dorm.
0: In his blurry house.
1: Yeah.
12: Supremacy.
2: I mean, can you imagine if this kid has this much power? I mean, what are we doing? Like, why do we even do anything? We should just become kids in colleges because they're the most powerful form of energy, I think, in the United States at this point.
1: It's not about the credit, Rob.
11: But it's not about credit, but it is.
2: That's true. But it is.
12: Patriot Front was responsible for 80% of the white supremacist propaganda found on campus and elsewhere. In 2020.
0: On campus and elsewhere.
12: This isn't just a bunch of old cranks waving their fist at the sky about how the country's
1: old man yells at cloud.
13: I will tell you, they were wearing masks. One of the things I felt that was most chilling about Charlottesville was people walking around unmasking. Here I am. I have no shame over this. Mm-hmm. You know, we are free to express ourselves because that's where we think we are in this country right now. They didn't want their identities known.
12: Yeah. There.
2: I wonder why.
11: You are a loser.
0: Because of COVID?
11: Everyone hates you.
1: Oh, yeah.
2: These people are fucking retarded.
1: These people are sick.
2: They're running the script. I mean, if anybody doesn't believe that they're in on the joke. Hey, we gotta do a news report on this Fed group.
1: Let me tell you, I'm always back and forth, man. It's like sometimes the people in the media and whether it's alternative independent media or mainstream, I'm back and forth. Like, are they getting paid to repeat talking points?
0: Or are they just this dumb, right?
1: Or are they just actually retarded? What the hell?
2: Who's is somebody calling?
1: Somebody's calling. Hello, caller. You're on the air.
14: Hey, what's good, Sir Seed Sitter? It's Booberry.
1: Hey, Booberry, what's going on? You're on the air with Rob Dew and Cretchit.
14: Cretchit, good to talk with you again. Rob Dew, nice to meet you. Hope you all are doing well.
1: Oh, by the way, Cretchit, Charlie Robinson told me to tell you hi when he was on earlier.
0: Sweet.
1: Almost forgot.
0: Charlie. Charlie's not here right now, though. Well, thanks.
1: Booberry, also, hey, by Charlie, the way, Cretchit. Hey, Cretchit. Booberry says hi.
0: Tell Booberry I said hi next time. Hey,
1: Booberry, Christian says hi, and Rob Dew also says hi.
2: I thought I met Booberry and was on a podcast with him before. Was that the same Booberry, or is that a different Booberry?
1: I believe that was a different
14: one. As far as
1: one.
14: I'm aware, it's probably the...
1: Believe it or not, Rob, I know at least 3 to 4 Booberries.
2: There you go.
14: It was probably the furniture magnet Booberry, which exists. That's the only other Booberry I can find.
0: The furniture magnet? What the hell?
14: Yeah. I don't know.
0: Is he the sofa king?
14: so fucking cool.
15: Oh, my God. I'm just calling real quick to express my displeasure at the use of that marching snare drum that they had. Like, if you're going to be bringing props, you should at least drill so that everybody is walking in formation, in step, in unison. Like, I feel like that's, you know, that really seals the mental picture of, like, holy shit, this is the new greatest and most dangerous terror threat. And I only say this because I did reenacting Rev War as a marching snare drummer for 8 fucking years before I got to college. And, you know, we would drill all the time, making sure all the soldiers would march in unison. It seems like a big oversight on the Fed's parts. I'm highly disappointed. Highly disappointed in them.
2: Oh, no, this wasn't Fed's. This was a kid out of his college dorm room.
1: Yeah, there's no proof it was Fed's.
11: No proof. We say so.
15: Man, at 23, I was just getting fucking blackout drunk all the time. Like, what happened to the good old days?
2: The good old white days are over, son.
16: Good old
1: white days. Oh, yeah, no, it's white boy winter now. Nick Fuentes has got to get on white boy winter.
2: There's a
15: I don't know.
2: Owen Schroyer, when he confronted Aid Skrillex and Carl the Cuck, if you watch the whole video, if you can still find it online, I don't even know if it's, I'm sure somebody has the full thing, but there's a black guy who's debating Owen, which is actually the better of the debate stuff going on. And at one point he looks at Owen, and he goes, "The good old white days are over." And I love that. That to me is one of the best. Nobody clips that. Like, that's one of the best. The good old white days are over.
11: Oh my God. I'm gonna go lay down and show them my belly.
15: Oh my God. I will be sure to circle back and check that one out. It was who was the cuck? What was this?
2: Carl the Cuck and AIDS Skrillex.
1: That guy looks so much like Skrillex that I thought it was actually Skrillex in that video.
2: See, I didn't even know who Skrillex was, but I thought the name AIDS Skrillex was awesome.
1: Yeah.
15: Yeah. No, I definitely let's see. It's a mental pitch.
11: What drives me crazy is you're hating.
1: What are you drinking on, Boober? You drinking on anything tonight?
15: I'm actually going to go crack a big bottle of some bourbon beer once Nick the Rat goes live with Carolyn tonight.
11: What drives me crazy is you're hating me right now.
17: No, I love
11: because
17: you.
11: You're not drinking.
2: There's a lot of know your meme stuff about the meme, but I don't know if you can even find the original anymore. Because when they killed our YouTube channel, that's where it was for a long time. But
15: what year was that?
2: It was 2016, I believe. It was definitely election year.
15: Sure.
2: There's a 2-minute version. There's a 10-minute version. Number 5, versus Trump supporters. The 10-minute one's probably the closest. Oh, here's an hour.
1: No, oh, wow. Yeah. Send me those, Rob. I'll put them in the show notes for people to check out. Because I've only seen the supercut of it. I've never seen the actual, like, full unedited thing.
2: Oh, and there's a bunch of different guys arguing with him. Let's see. Yep, this is the guy.
1: God, I wish I had more than one beer here. I would keep opening beers.
15: Holy shit.
1: Boober, right. you want a cookie before you go?
2: That's him right there.
11: Can I give you a cookie? Can I give you a cookie? Can I give you a cookie? Can I give you a cookie? Can I give you a cookie? Can I give you a cookie? Can I give you a cookie? Oh, a cookie.
2: Ooh, there's a transcript. I can even find exactly when he says white days. White days.
15: Down to the minute.
11: Hey, oh, but you give your lawns fluoride? Hell no, we don't give them fluoride. I mean, that's something that really sinks in for people.
2: All right, here, I found the clip. I love these transcript things. So the good old white days are over, he says it. Here goes.
1: I can't hear that.
2: Oh, you can't hear it?
1: No, but if you send it to me, I can play it. All right. Send me a timestamp. We'll fix this in post. In post.
2: Let's see.
15: Fuck it, we'll do it live.
11: And the crowd goes, ah! Ah!
2: Now I have to get it from, oh, wait, did you send me an email? You didn't send me an email, did you?
1: I sure didn't, but I'll wait on the link.
2: All right, let's see. What's your email?
1: Just send it on No Agenda Social if you want, or you can go to.
2: Oh God, I'm not. I'm on my computer, not on my phone.
1: Okay, sir, seat sitter at protonmail.com. Live radio, people. This is how it goes.
15: It was bad radio.
2: No, I have to do it on my phone. Boo.
1: That's okay. Right.
2: We'll get it. We'll get this all before, right, gonna, before I get out of here.
15: I'll catch you guys later. It was nice to chat with you again, Sister Seat Sitter. Give Cretchen my best, and do. I'll check you later, man.
1: Hey, Cretchen. Boogery right says hi.
2: Check you later.
1: Bye, hey, Cretchen. Hey. Hey, Cretchen.
0: What's up?
1: Boobery says hi.
17: Hello.
1: That was Boobery from Behind the Schemes, everybody. It's live every Monday night.
2: All right. Link coming over.
1: On the phone or on the
2: I'm gonna send it to you on the phone. Somewhat literate on this. I only have one. No, no, it is Sir Seat Sitter, even on my phone. Okay, go to 320 or 319 on this clip.
1: All right, this is I'm going to take. I'm going to have to massage this a little bit because I'm going to have to send this from my phone to my Twitter and then pull it up on
2: terrible.
1: There. Oh, sorry.
2: That was 10 minutes long. I don't know if you can't. Well, I guess you could send the link to your Twitter.
1: Yeah, that's what I'm going to have to do. Oh, it happens.
11: What is all this stuff?
1: All right, here we go. Link sent. Took it, copied it from you, sent it over here. Now it's back over here. Now I'm getting over here. Got it over here.
2: You know, it's kind of a pain in the ass, but it's amazing that we can do this with the information now. It truly is a marvel that I'm able to get a video, send it to you, give you a time code, and you can play it live on the air to people who are, you know, trolling on the webster.
18: Didn't think so. Didn't think so.
19: Let's bring it back to black people being killed by police.
18: Okay.
19: What has Trump said about that?
18: What about white people being killed by police?
19: Fuck off!
18: Mexico has a...
1: I admire the amount of work, before I continue this, I admire the amount of work that it takes for you guys to play videos like this on InfoWars and stream it out to the radio and have to bleep out everything.
2: Oh, yeah. That's a pain in the ass sometimes. But that's terrestrial radio rules.
1: I guess I shouldn't. Allegedly, in Minecraft, I've heard some F-bombs slip through onto the AM radio when I'm listening in the car. I'm like, oh, shit.
2: But dropped one the other day. I was like, whoa.
1: Everybody likes you guys so much that I don't think they report it, you know?
2: Yeah, it has to be the right, yeah, because the people that are listening to us that hate us are all just getting it off of their streams because they don't even know what a radio is.
1: Right. Yeah. Oh, man, yeah, that's, I love being able to turn on the radio and listening to Alex just in the car. And even on my honeymoon in Colorado, like, I must, you know, the seek button that skips between, like, FM stations?
2: Oh,
1: I hit seek twice, and I heard Alex talking, like, all the way on the West Coast. And I was like, fuck yeah, dude. It was so cool.
2: On AM.
1: My wife was like, oh, my God, Alex is here, too. She was like, I don't want to listen to this anymore.
2: Yeah.
1: I was like,
2: everybody's wife is like that.
1: Yeah.
18: The wall on their southern border. Is that racist?
11: No, racist. Since 2016, not 1916. The good old white days are over with. The good old white days are over with.
1: What? If they're so good, and if they're good old, if they're good, why would they need to be over? You should say the bad old white days.
11: No more of them days, bro. It's over.
18: That's not racist. Good old, no, that's I'm racist, though. I'm racist. That's not racist. I'm racist.
11: Hell no, I'm not racist. That's telling
19: you've
11: the
19: never
11: truth.
19: Experienced oppression in your truth. Entire fucking
18: you
19: life. Neither have
18: you
19: I.
18: Don't know me.
19: You're fucking a white male. You're a white male.
2: That's your tagline right there.
18: That's right.
19: Bullshit.
18: That's what Bernie Sanders said. That's what Bernie Sanders said.
19: No.
18: Yeah, it is. So again, I state facts like Louis Farrakhan endorses Trump. They say it doesn't happen. I state facts like
1: Did he call him Louis Farrakhan?
2: Yeah, I think maybe he did, yeah. And I don't know if Louis Farrakhan actually endorsed Trump, but he did. I think he endorsed him over the other candidate.
1: I think he said vote for Trump over Hillary, but he didn't say like I love Trump.
2: Right.
1: I got to make sure he said Louis Farrakhan.
19: Bullshit!
18: That's what Bernie Sanders said. That's what Bernie Sanders said.
17: No.
18: Yeah, you did. So again, I state facts like Louis Farrakhan endorses Trump.
1: Louis Farrakhan. Yeah,
2: Louis Farrakhan.
1: Yeah.
2: Louis, why did you say Louis Farrakhan?
0: No, he's just good friends with him. He's not Louis, he's Louis.
2: I've had dinner with Louis Farrakhan.
0: Louis? I know Louis.
2: Yeah, Louis. Yeah. I've been to the compound in Arizona, Phoenix.
1: Man.
2: Some nice fellows.
1: I got a couple of questions after we stopped the recording. I got to ask you, Rob. Shoot. What else is there to cover? I mean, I got more clips on Patriot Front, but I think we really covered the basics of it. So I think I'll save that for never.
2: Yeah.
1: Stop while we're behind is what I always say on things like this.
2: Exactly. I mean, we're not going to get, we know what it is. You're not going to get anywhere at this point, you know?
1: Yeah.
2: But listening, I love listening to those other people. What were those news people from what MSNB, what something
1: that were MSNBC, ABC, CNN.
2: They are a bunch of dumb motherfuckers.
1: Yeah. I always liked, CBS, the CIA broadcasting system. But then somebody else pointed out a better one is CIA BS. CIA bullshit. I like that one better.
2: And what is this we're listening to?
1: I was going to start talking about something sad, but I ended up not doing that. So there's just sad piano music in the background for no reason.
0: for no purpose.
1: Yeah. Oh, man.
2: Well, what's sad? What happened?
1: I don't know. What did happen that was sad? Pearl Harbor, 9/11, Parkland. What else?
0: Charlottesville. Post Charlottesville.
2: Yeah, we're in a post Charlotte. The good old post Charlottesville days are over, my friend.
1: Yeah. Now we're back to pre Charlottesville because there's another one coming anytime.
0: Is Charlottesville, is that the benchmark we're using to the milestone? Is that the milestone for like when events happen? I thought it was January 6th. Did we go back?
1: I was always more of a fan of Charlotte's Web.
2: January 6th was post Charlottesville. I could definitely attest to that. It was definitely post. Yeah.
1: And the rat, you know, and like the.
0: But I thought January 6th was the worst day since the Civil War. More people Civil died War- on January 6th than they did in the Civil War.
2: The Civil War is pre-post Charlottesville.
0: It's too early.
2: We're about to have another Civil War.
1: You know what Axl Rose said, man? Fuck What's em. So civil about war anyway?
2: Ah, yeah.
1: Yeah. I think now is a good time to stop the recording. We can chit-chat for a minute. This has been episode 126. This has been episode 125 of Abs in a Six Pack with Rob Dew of InfoWars, Sir Ducifer, and Cretchit, aka Sir Not Appearing on this podcast of OBDM, the links to find OBDM, the links to find InfoWars, the links to find some of the videos we talked about. All that'll be in the show notes. Anything you guys need to tell the people about before we wrap up the recorded version of this episode, gentlemen?
2: Just remember, everything now is post Charlottesville.
11: What is all this stuff?
1: I was holding the harmonica upside down. That's even worse. Okay. All right. Recording stopped.
12: You know who also, you know, wore masks and face coverings? I mean, I don't want to think we're going to take
13: I'm
12: too
13: not,
12: much.
13: I'm not, but I'm saying there's a difference here. And I don't know whether it's not that they think that the attitude in the country is different towards the message that they're delivering or not. I just, you know, it is notable.
20: But the question is really what has changed since Charlottesville, right? I mean, that's 2017. Mm-hmm. The FBI director, to your point, to the idea that we dismiss this as sort of fringe actors, the FBI director, right, Chris Wray, has told us that the number one threat to this country, domestic terrorism-wise, is white supremacy. He has said that this is on par with ISIS. And the question is, since Charlottesville, what have we done? What has the government done to address this?
12: There has been legal accountability and culpability, as we saw, I mean, in a verdict, in Charlottesville, to the tune of $26 million.
13: That may be why they were masked, by the way.
12: And it may very well be. And none of that changes the fact that these folks are cowards. Everyone who runs to find security in a blood and soil movement is because they are weak and they're trying to pretend they're strong. But we also shouldn't underestimate the historical resonance of this, which is why Laura's saying it. And the fact that this is a current issue in our country that we need to confront. When they come masked and carrying battle shields to the Lincoln Memorial, you know, pay attention, folks, because this is a problem that we need to confront. This virus of hate and white supremacy and white nationalism in our country is not done yet.
20: The only good thing is this one didn't turn violent, but the next one could, and that's always the concern.
13: Laura Chair, John Avalon, thank you very much.
17: Allow me a personal question. I know that you don't particularly, that you're not particularly fond of answering personal questions, but you and your wife, Dr. Tuohy, you play such a central role in the development of the virus, in the development of the virus, in the development of the virus. I have heard that you yourself have not taken the vaccine yet. Why not?
21: So I am legally not allowed to take the vaccine at the moment. We, of course, consider to make that possible. It is more important for us that our co-workers and partners get vaccinated. So our goal is to produce more than 1.3 billion doses in 2021, and that can only be done if we can really continue to work 24/7 without any interruption. And we need to ensure that that we protect the co-workers and our team members from COVID-19 infection, because that would mean interruption and delay and waste of vaccine doses. And therefore, we consider to make an extra batch independent from the European contingent available to collaboration partners who are supporting us and to our team members.
17: But I understand why are you not legally allowed to take the vaccine?
21: Because you know that that there is a priority. The vaccine is not allowed to be taken outside of this priority list. And what is also important, we were even not allowed to participate in clinical trials because per law it is not possible to include company people into such trials, which is really fine. But now we have to deal with the more important challenge that we need to ensure functionality of our whole company, of our teams, and therefore this is needed, and I think we will find a legal and fair solution for that.
17: Dr. Shahin, many thanks.
22: Hello, abs in a six-pack. Abs in a six-pack!
23: ABSNA, six, the number, PACK.com.
22: Just like, what the hell is this? I was eating jalapenos during the break.
24: With all economic factors indicating the U.S. is heading for a prolonged recession, some experts are suggesting that the government should stop dumping all of our money into an enormous hole. Is it time to close the national money hole?
2: That kind of talk is alarmist and irresponsible.
25: America needs the money hole.
2: Right. Driving truckloads of money out into the New Mexico desert and dumping it into a massive pit is one of America's greatest traditions.
26: It's a national treasure.
20: Now, look, no reasonable person is advocating that we are going to stop destroying money. But the American people earn that money. They have the right to decide how it should be destroyed.
27: Well, so you are in favor of personal money holes.
20: Yes, people should be able to dump money into a hole in their backyard or flush it down the toilet. Let the free market decide the most efficient way of destroying money.
25: My father worked two jobs so he'd have money to put in the money hole, and he never complained.
26: You can't depend on private money holes to destroy that money.
2: Duncan's right. I mean, some of this money could blow away.
26: Yes.
2: Some of it may not be correctly buried. Burned, I mean, there's too many variables.
27: That's why the government pours gasoline into the money hole and lights it on fire to make sure all the money is destroyed.
25: I love the money fire.
26: It's just like they say, you have to throw money in a hole and set it on fire to make money.
20: Okay, but find the cheapest way to destroy that money, like shredding it up and feeding it to hogs.
2: Tell that to the digger who's worked the graveyard shift for 20 years. Digging the hole is all he knows.
26: The sheer number of shovelers that it takes to maintain
2: but
26: that
2: if
26: hole.
2: If we're talking about closing holes, I mean, what about the soldier hole? How about the energy hole? I mean, I can't believe that closing the money hole is even on the table.
25: Don't close
20: Why are
25: the
20: you
25: money
20: pushing
25: hole?
20: This pro-hole agenda? Is the money hole lobby paying you?
3: I resent that accusation. I do not take money from special interests. And if I did, I would throw it right in the hole because I am a patriot.
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7: 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I'm here with Larry Gleidner and Net Ned for Abs in a Six Pack episode 198. And this is a new line, son of a bitch.
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10: Get what? Those fucking babies vaccinated! I am at risk!
28: I hate the Democrats so much, I jerked off to the Zapruder film.
29: Don't just drain the swamp.
28: Drain the fucking ocean.
30: I'm sorry, I'm just in a horrible mood. I smoked a ton of crack last night, and as usual, now I feel like shit.
31: Kind of grumpy today, dude. I didn't get a lot of sleep last night. Just having those dreams again. You know how just me in a castle, I gotta fight like 1,000 wizards. The only way to beat them is to punch them as hard as I can in their faces. Then I'm done. All their little wizard wives came out, wanted me just to have sex with them, which is kind of weird.
32: This is the real world right here. This is not fantasy land. And I risked my life doing this. This isn't breadcrumbs and horse shit.
2: Oh, diving deep into the breadcrumbs and horse shit. How you doing, guys?
33: Wow. That is a hell of an intro. It's just amazing.
2: Tommy go to sleep last night.
33: To you, man. Jesus.
2: I'll be ready to beam his punch as hard as I can in the face.
33: Hey, who's the asshole talking about the money hole who sounded exactly like Captain Hair Gel, Gavin Newsom? Who was that?
2: That was from an old, I think it's from like 15 years ago. That's an old Onion News sketch. Back when the Onion was funny.
33: Okay, yeah.
34: I love the what were the other two holes? There was Soldier Hole and
2: the Energy Hole.
34: Energy Hole.
2: Yeah. back when the Onion would point out things like how the government is just taking our money. Well, not just wasting it, but stealing it at gunpoint. Because if you don't pay the money that you made with your own hard labor, they lock you in a cage.
33: Yeah.
2: I don't mean to get up on a whole taxation is theft thing, but it is. Fuck them.
33: Fuck them.
2: So, Ned, you just got back from a crazy, crazy awesome looking trip to Uranus. Did a whole live show with the bowlers and the schemers and
34: beautiful weather in Uranus.
2: Yeah.
33: Nice. Larry's, did you see the world's largest belt buckle?
34: I did see the world's largest belt buckle right next to the animatronic folk band, I guess, or it was the Uranus Pickers.
33: Yeah, that belt buckle was donated by Chris Christie, just for you to know.
34: It was.
33: Yeah,
34: he had it as a spare, right?
33: Exactly.
2: Is that his running mate, the belt buckle? That guy he's like the new Ralph Nader, man, except like way more unlikable. Is he just gonna run every time?
33: He's so hateable.
2: Yeah. I remember when he closed down. Didn't he close down?
33: Yes, he did.
2: Everything in New Jersey, but he was still out doing shit. And then I know there was some kind of like something came out where he spent like hundreds and hundreds of thousands of dollars over the course of a couple months of taxpayer money on hot dogs or something. Mm-hmm. And not in like the gay prostitute Obama way, but in the way where he was just at like freaking baseball games and football games, just cramming dogs into his mouth.
34: His figure is reminiscent of someone that crams hot dogs in their mouth at a baseball game.
33: That's true.
2: He is the definition of a jabroni right there, that guy.
33: That's correct. But if you ever watch those hot dog eating contests from Coney Island, you always think that some guy like that looks like him will win, but it's usually some 120-pound chick. It's like, how do they do that?
34: That's right? Well, they train or like their stomach little Korean guy. Supposedly. They train their stomach to stretch out so it can get bigger than Chris Christie's because the fat people on there always do bad, you know?
33: Yeah. Well, you know, you're talking about Uranus. There's a place in Amarillo on the edge of town. I can't remember what the fuck it's called, But it's kind of like Uranus, except without the, you know, the ass spin. And for tame. Miles, for like dozens or, you know, 50, 70 miles out, you see nothing but these billboards advertising this place saying free 72-ounce steak, right? And then there's some fine print, of course. And the deal is you go there, you can buy this steak, which is like $100. And if you can eat it all with the trimmings.
34: Yeah.
33: Okay, the trimming is like 5 Idaho potatoes and 2 heads of lettuce. It's, you know, it's obscene. Then you can have it for free. And so some guy beat them. A few people have done it, but one guy did it in a great way. He went there with his identical twin. Yeah. And so halfway through the meal, he goes into the shitter where his twin's waiting for him, identically dressed, comes out and... you know, finishes
34: the meal.
33: Yeah, pretty slow.
34: Yeah.
0: There was a great King of the Hill episode where Bobby Hill has to eat a whole giant steak like that.
33: Oh, they probably went there then. Yeah. That's where they get to. I wish I could remember the name of the place, but it's in Amarillo.
0: And I need to do more traveling. Speaking of which, Larry, I was going to ask you, how is the exodus from L.A. going?
33: Oh, baby, I'm just about ready to bolt. You know, I've got, let's see, 2 days. I got a big ass box arriving on a flatbed and gonna, you know, get a couple of guys to throw my shit in there. And, I've been doing nothing but taping boxes and packing with junk and selling furniture. And we had a yard sale, which was bizarre. So, you know, I'll be out of here in probably about 10 days.
0: Hell yeah, dude. Nice.
33: Done. Goodbye, LA. Fuck you, California.
0: Fuck yeah.
33: Yeah.
0: Are we still doing the meetup at the Bucky's bathroom?
33: Bucky's, yeah. Yeah. That doesn't sound very right, but...
0: I think you, me, and John said we were going to meet up at the bathroom at Bucky's and have some Chinese food there last time.
33: My kids love Bucky's. They wear Bucky's t-shirts and...
0: They're finally, I had never heard of it until you brought it up in that last show I did with you and John. Really? And then, and sure enough, within a couple of weeks of us doing that show, they announced and they have the billboards up. They're putting a Bucky's in around here. So
34: mm-hmm. Is that the beef jerky place? Is that what it is?
0: It's like it's like if a gas station was a Walmart, basically. It's like a mega mart gas station.
34: So like a better lighting and decor. Like Love's, but bigger.
33: Yeah, when Chris says about the bathrooms, that's like their claim to fame. I mean, their bathrooms are... They must have a crew of like 9 guys just walking around there, scrubbing them after each use. It's really... They're immaculate, which is really nice when you're on the road and have to, you know, heave to in some of these hell holes.
0: Yeah. Well, I did promise a recap of the X-22 podcast today. I know... Both of you at least probably listened to a little bit of it, right? Just like a smidge. And and I figured since this isn't a show where we typically review podcasts, I figured who better to have pop their head in for a little while than Carl of Who Are These Podcasts. So he's going to be coming on. We're going to talk about the X-22 report, I believe it's called, X-22 report. Yes. Now, this... Well, I guess just if you want to both just give me your first impressions of this show. Because sure. I have a lot of thoughts on it that I'll spill out later.
33: Who's gonna go first?
34: I was gonna let you go first, Larry.
33: All right, I'll
34: I like listening first. To your voice better than mine, Larry. Yeah.
33: I'll tell you my first impression is, you know, I've done Carl's show a couple of times, and it was very easy to do to crack on and critique the shows that he, you know, threw into the hopper, because the people were just, not only were they assholes, but their political viewpoints were just anathema to me. So that makes it a lot easier to shit on them, right? But my first thing with this guy is, it's hard to do that because his heart's in the right place. Mm. So that may sort of temper my criticisms of his show. You know what I mean?
0: I'm undecided on whether he actually believes everything he says or he's just grifting boomer, like he's giving a bunch of boomers hope porn. Just to make money. Cause I mean, this guy, like Carl pointed out when he was messaging me, over 7,000 people were watching live on Rumble when he was live like an hour or so ago.
33: What the fuck am I doing wrong? Why am I not cueing numbers like that? I'm serious.
0: He's in the top 30 on Apple, Spotify, all of it. He's in the top 30 podcasts every week under the news section and under the politics section.
33: Holy shit.
0: He shills for gold and storable food and crypto, Ethereum. This guy is swimming in money. I don't know the numbers, but I mean, this guy is making a lot of money on this podcast. So I think he's just telling people what they want to hear.

0: Listen, if you'll note the clock on his desk, yeah. Says 22 minutes after the hour. 22 times 2 is 44, which was the caliber of the gun that David Berkowitz used to terrorize New York. I mean, it was fucking insane. It was the most idiotic shit I'd ever seen. And then capping it all was that we were talking Kennedys earlier, that John Jr. was supposed to be resurrected from the dead like Jesus on inauguration. I mean, these people are out of their fucking minds.
1: JFK Jr. was going to come back and make an appearance in Dealey Plaza, which I found hilarious. I had Vito Giswaldi on from Biggest Problem in the Universe. And I was telling him, I was like, dude, it would be hilarious if you really wanted to troll the Q-tards, like the Q people. Just have him ride down the fake JFK Jr. like ride down the limo, and then have the special effects and gore just blow his head off right in front of all the key people as soon as he comes back to life. it is a Q podcast. He mentions Q posts all the time. I'll give you an example here. Everything always brings him back to another QAnon post.
2: What are they trying to kick off? Well, that reminds me of post 4,722.
1: So that he pulls up QAnon post, Q post on 8chan or 4chan, 4,722.
2: And I want to go back to post 4,441. This is June 9th, 2020.
1: So he brings up, he's talking about Q all the time. He's still into Q.
0: How often does this guy post?
1: No one knows who Q is. Michael Flynn is some people's theory. Some people think I think it's probably fucking Henry Kissinger and Hillary Clinton running the whole Q style. But I mean, Adam Curry was kind of like believing. Dvorak was always said it was bullshit, but Curry was kind of getting me convinced that there was something going on. The storm is coming, all that. Like early 2020, I was kind of like, okay, maybe there's something to it. I had some people that were willing to Q as guests on this show. They were kind of convincing me. But after January 6th and the election never got overturned and all that crap, I was like, well, this was clearly horse shit. And it was just the biggest way, you know, Q is a psyop is it's trust the plan. It's not like the people taking action into their own hands. It's trust the plan. Don't worry. Trump and the Patriots and the government have it figured out. Yeah. But I don't know. What was your thought, Ned, like initial?
3: I will add to the QAnon thing that I really never really dove deep into it other than what you hear on No Agenda, but I was laundering sleeping bags at a laundromat, and the lady that was there, she had to be in her 60s at least, maybe a little bit older, and I don't know what got her thinking that she was comfortable enough to talk, but she unloaded with all the QAnon stuff to me that she was explaining about, you know, children under the White House, and and it went deeper than that. And I can't even recall offhand because it's got to be, I can't remember how many years ago that was now.
1: I'm not even
3: like 2019, but I will say that this guy, instant impression from this guy, it sounded like, now I'm going to forget the guy's name, Jimmy Dore, and Sean Hannity had a baby. His voice.
1: Oh, I like Jimmy Dore.
3: It was a cross between Jimmy Dore and it sounded more like. I mean, he's got more of an inflection like Hannity, but the very couple different things that he said about the banking and financial industry. I mean, a lot of it made sense, but some of it I could tell it was more pushing towards the Q side. I had went in with the impression, because I thought you had said he's a big anti-Trumper, and I'm like, gosh, this guy really doesn't seem that anti-Trump to me. And I'm like, is he going to say something pretty soon where he's going to be like, oh yeah, but fuck Trump? You know, like, it was going to be something like that.
1: No, he thinks Trump is like the second coming of Christ, pretty much.
3: Yeah, that's what.
0: But I mean, how often does he do episodes? Because I mean, you think of JCD and Adam there, they're only, what, number 1,500 after 15 fucking years, and this guy's on number 4,000 and something?
1: Oh, well, he's doing one, like, I think he puts one out every day, or at least
0: every day,
1: almost every day, yeah. He does like 90 minutes a day.
0: Oh my God.
1: If you're raking in that kind of money and you don't have to do any show prep, he does research. I want to give him some credit where credit's due. And like you said, Larry, I agree with a lot of his politics.
0: Yeah.
1: But it's the show itself. I can't understand why it's so popular other than, like I said,

0: like hopium for boomers, just like
1: telling
0: just really. People that are like, they want to believe.
1: Yeah.
0: And it, the Q thing, I was actually talking about this with Caleb, a former co-host of this show. He was came by the house last night because I was talking about this podcast, and he said, yeah, man, the Q thing, it's like those, was it the Seventh Day Adventists or whatever, like different weird Christian sects that always predict when like Christ is coming mm-hmm. back.
2: Coming back.
0: And then doesn't come back. And then people still believe it. They're like, oh, well, like that was actually part of God's plans. Actually, he wasn't coming back. He just was. He was testing us or whatever.
2: He's testing.
0: Yeah.
2: So that's testing our fortitude that we would be ready for him to come back.
0: Right.
1: Yes. And what is his name? Is this host of this thing named Dave something? Because I listened several times and he always slurs. Hi, this is Dave. This is like Dave. What is his name?
0: Yeah.
3: Everybody knows that.
0: Yeah. Dave is his moniker, I guess, because he's anonymous or something.
1: Okay. So, all right. Because he was doing a Trump thing. And that's when I totally flashed in the QAnon thing when he says, now just watch, Trump has been indicted. And the reason he's going to do this and probably go to jail is because he has to do it first. He has to go to jail and be indicted and go to jail first before then when he assumes a presidency, he can turn around and then send all these people to jail. I'm thinking, yeah, that's going to work real good from the inside of a fucking cell, you know, somewhere. I mean, it's just total insanity. Yeah. Total insanity.
0: Yeah. I said, I can't figure out if this guy's just delusional or he actually, and some of the stuff he says does make sense, but there's certain things that he's like, well, the reason Trump is pushing the vaccine and taking credit for it is because that was his counter to stop the vaccine passports, because that single-handedly stopped him from locking down. And it's like, okay, I get it. Let's say for the sake of argument, you're right. Trump released the vaccine. He pushed warp speed, the vaccine, just to get all that going. And then that stopped the vaccine passport, according to this X-22 guy. Now that all that's out, why wouldn't Trump just come out and say that? Why can't he just be like, hey, that was the plan, guys. It worked. And instead he's like, oh, the vaccine's great. Yeah. You should get it. It's like, the logic just doesn't make sense with these Q people. And by the way, Carl is here. I see Carl's in here.
4: What's happening, fellas?
0: What's happening, man? Go, thanks for coming by. I figured we don't usually review podcasts on this show, so I figured why not bring the guy that does that professionally in. So I thank you for
1: the master in.
0: Yeah.
4: Yeah, thanks for having me. I appreciate it.
0: Yeah. So for anybody that doesn't know, which I don't know why you ever think, I think you're infamous around these parts. You've made fun of some of my friends' shows, and they're still butthurt about it.
4: Names.
0: If you want to, I can. OBDM. Yeah.
2: Rachel Maddow show.
0: OBDM, I mean, there's one particular host on OBDM who still brings up your scorching of that show. I think that was in the 70s, though. That was years ago. You did that.
4: Okay, yep, I remember that.
0: Couple of other, I'm trying to think who else. There's another one, but I can't remember. There's you've done a couple No Agenda Streams shows, not just OBDM. But
4: That's true. You
0: were formerly on the No Agenda Stream until you started shilling for Manscaped, right? Is that what happened?
4: Yeah, I think I had a conversation with Sir Ryan Bemrose, and he's like, Carl, you have ads on the show. I don't like ads. I go, yeah, no one likes ads, Brian. You don't know that? I'm not the first person to explain they don't like advertising.
0: Yeah. Well, it's like, I think it's a hard and fast rule of the stream as per the Podfather's wishes. Yeah. But,
4: sure, which is understandable. But I'll tell you this, though, the people who are butthurt or upset about reviews, we've reviewed a lot of different podcasts. A lot of those people are now friendly with the show, the people that we reviewed. And the people who actually listen to the criticism and try to get better from it always make out better in the end than just being butthurt and upset about it.
0: Well, the people that really get upset about it, it just backfires on them because you're merciless against them. Like, I didn't even know who this, was it Chad? Who's the guy you're going after now? I listened to the show live today.
4: Yeah, Chad Zumach, yeah.
0: Zumach. I didn't even know who he was, but now I'm just fully invested in watching his life fall apart. Thanks mostly to you.
4: it's getting bad, I know.
0: We started off just talking about X-22, and NetNet and Larry both just kind of gave their summary first impression. What was yours? What did you think?
4: All right, so I've been listening to it for the last hour. I wasn't familiar with the show, and I think I reached out to you. I was like, whoa, these guys are doing big numbers on Rumble. They got 7,000 people watching them live. This wasn't on my radar or anything like that. A couple of observations real quick. First off, the host is great. Very good flow, very good presentation. He makes it seem easy. This is not easy to do, to talk for an hour straight and to provide cohesive points and to go through your pieces and not have a lot of crutch words. With that said, there are a few crutches that really bug the shit out of me.
1: Oh.
4: The I do believe was the first thing I picked up on. No agenda talks about that a lot.
0: Yeah.
4: Get rid of the word do. You don't need do. I believe is fine. You can say I believe. I get that. But I do believe. Not stop. And then have you guys picked up on the word interesting?
1: Oh, yeah.
0: Yeah.
2: Oh, that's interesting.
4: Everything to him is, and by the way, what pisses me off about it is that I say that too. So when I hear my own crutches coming back to me, I'm like, fuck, I suck. So he goes, the interesting thing here, though, is what's interesting is what you'll find interesting is the interesting thing is this is interesting. All right, just say it. If it's interesting, just say it. I'm listening.
0: Yeah, it's better than fucking or like, which are two I'm trying to eliminate from my vocabulary. I've been doing the podcast for just over 3 years now, and I can't stop saying like, and it makes me feel like a teenage girl, which, by the way, Gixt, a producer who helped me out with some of the clips I pulled for this show, is also helping me rig up something that I'm actually going to do on the show. I'm going to rig a shock dog collar to be voice activated by the word like and start wearing it live on the show. So look forward to that, people.
1: But you don't say also anymore either. That's gone.
0: Say that again, Larry.
1: You don't say fucking anymore. That's gone.
0: After I tackle like, I'll worry about fucking. I just think if you overuse it, it makes you kind of sound like a retard.
1: You do, and it loses its power. Yeah. You have to be judicious with that.
0: Yeah. But this, Carl, to illustrate your point here, I have two-second clips from kind of back it up.
5: But I do believe Trump.
0: That's pretty much all you need to know about the show.
5: Sometimes I do believe that Trump.
0: Yeah. And feel free to pause this at any time because it's 3 minutes, but this is all, I took this all from one episode, June 8th, X-22 report. This is all from one episode here.
1: Yes.
0: Go ahead.
1: Before you roll it, I want you to keep your ears open for the crutch that really chapped my ass.
0: Okay. Oh, it's one that hasn't been mentioned yet?
1: No. And this guy, in his delivery, what I listened to, it was like listening to a very inept high school teacher because he constantly asks the class questions. Now, why is that? Why did I say that? But no, stop fucking asking yourself questions.
2: Yeah, that's probably why I think. Stop. That's probably why I think he's. I'm sorry, Larry. That's why I think he sounds like Sean Hannity, because that's what Sean Hannity does.
0: Yeah.
1: That's right. That's right. So you may notice that in this lengthy clip.
0: But this is a doozy. But it's kind of amazing. I thought when I started clipping this that it's like there's no way if I clip all this together it's going to be more than a minute. And sure enough, it's coming in at 3 minutes and 19 seconds.
5: I going to be going back to sound money. We're going to see restructuring of a lot of corporations that have been bloated over this period of time because of the central bank, because of easy money. And I do believe that this is going to restructure the entire economic system so we can move forward later on. And sometimes you need to go through the darkness, walk through the darkness to get to the light. And I do believe this is what we are witnessing right now.
0: You get where I'm going with this so far. Yeah.
5: And I do believe this is just the first round of layoffs. And I do believe what we're witnessing right now is the restructuring of the economic system. I do believe Trump wants this depression, and I don't mean wants it because it's going to hurt people, but he knows that he needs to reset the system and bring the people in a completely different direction. We're going to be going back to sound money. And I do believe that this is going to restructure the entire economic system. And I do believe this is what we are witnessing right now. And this is why I do believe Janet Yellen's out there letting everyone know. But I do believe Trump and the Patriots, they know the playbook. And I do believe we're at the beginning process of all of this. And I do believe the poll numbers are going to be looking at the Biden administration. And I do believe what they're doing right now is they're prepping and trying to keep the people from taking their money. Because
0: I just cut out every I do believe from one 90-minute episode and put them all together. So it's all from one show. Not any I do believes are being repeated here.
2: I mean, this isn't okay. He's not saying it over and over and over.
0: No. Okay.
2: I was going to be like, how the hell is he not catching himself?
1: So this is why he's not asking himself questions. Now people are wondering what the fuck are you talking about, Larry. He didn't ask himself one question, but it's the do believe supercut.
0: Yeah. there's a couple more too that are pretty bothersome. Not just this one, but this
4: can I
0: is
4: point
0: the big
4: something
0: one
4: out real.
0: Yeah, yeah.
4: Can I point something out real quick before you move on? Now, there's something I'm observing here. And Larry, I think you might agree with me on this, because I think you go back and edit your shows. You go back and listen to your shows after you record them, right?
1: Yes.
4: He does not. I'm positive of it, because once you start annoying yourself, I've had to change words that I use. If I was saying "I do believe" over and over again, I would start saying "I think." I would like mix in a couple of different variations of that, because when you go back and edit your own show and you hear this, you want to murder yourself.
0: Oh, yes. Nothing is worse for your self-esteem than editing your own podcast, dude. It makes me feel like a retard every time.
4: But you have to do it, though. It's what makes you better as a podcaster. Yeah. This guy obviously is never listening back to a second of his stuff. If he were, he'd go, "Oh, why do I keep saying that? That's annoying."
1: True.
2: Send him the supercut, because he sounds like Foghorn Leghorn.
0: Yeah. You know? I do believe.
5: The currency within their banking system. And I do believe this is a perfect scenario for Trump and the Patriots to come in. And I do believe he's going to continue to do this as the system breaks down. And I do believe this is absolutely needed to move forward. And I do believe this is why they're going to be moving this to a physical war. And I do believe this is very, very important. I do believe things are about to change, because I do believe this is timed perfectly, because the people now are learning that pedophile networks do exist, and I do believe we're going to see more emails, more information, and I do believe at the very end, what we're going to see as people learn about this and understand it, you're going to see information come out about who was involved with Epstein. And I do believe we're going to see a lot more of this information come out. True Social, I do believe, is going to get bigger and bigger. They're going to be making this push, and I do believe this is why they went after the exchanges. But I do believe what people are doing right now, and I do believe that this started their weak counteroffensive, and I do believe Trump is absolutely right. If they use a natural disaster...
0: Sorry to pause again, but some of these are actually three to four back-to-back, where I didn't even have to edit them. Because when he does say, "I do believe," sometimes he'll do three or four or five back-to-back within a 40-second span.
1: You know what you got to do is recut that and intercut it with the Cowardly Lion in Wizard of Oz, because he has a whole riff where he goes, "I do believe, I do believe, I do believe, I do believe."
0: Or like the Peter Pan thing. "I do believe in fairies. I do. I do."
5: And I do believe they're also using it for a distraction. And I do believe...
0: Sorry, Carl, go ahead.
4: I don't think you have to play any more of this. I think we get the point. And that's the thing about supercuts.
0: Let me skip 2 minutes into the end.
4: Okay. Because at a certain point, you're like, "I have 4 minutes of this." Like, yeah, no, we get it. He says it way too much.
0: You're right. And you know, I it's almost like one of those things where I spent so much time doing it that I was like, "Well, I'll put it at the end of the show."
4: I get it.
0: I spent like an hour and a half doing it
5: right now, because they realize that the people, they haven't purchased, you know, gold and silver. There are some people that haven't vested in that, where they're using it to protect their wealth, which I do believe everyone should do. And I do believe a lot of people are going to start moving this away. And I do believe this is exactly what we're witnessing right now. And I do believe, because I do believe, and I do believe that Trump, and I do believe, and I do believe, and I do believe, and I do believe this is why the fake news is completely failing. And I do believe Trump, the Patriots, and I do believe, actually, I do believe that number should be a lot higher. But let's move on.
0: There you go. It's one of those things where as soon as you notice it, it's like putting on the glasses and They Live. I can't listen. And by the way, the reason I picked this show, because it's been bothering me so much, is because I know several people in my personal life that listen to it religiously.
1: Really?
0: Yeah.
4: Well,
0: and
4: let me say this again. When I started listening to it, and I sent you a note, and I was listening to it in real time, I said, "I just turned it on. I've already heard 5 I Do Believes." That's the first thing I picked up on.
0: Yeah.
4: But. Yep. A lot of the things he was talking about with the Federal Reserve and things, I was like, okay, I'm on board with this. I understand what he's talking about. This all makes sense to me. But then he started getting into this thing about like Trump, where he thinks that Trump's playing 4D chess at all times, and he didn't win the election on purpose in 2020 so they can see the board more clearly. And he purposely didn't stop the lockdowns, because he wanted people to open their eyes to what's going on with the global agenda. He talks about Trump like it's the Old Testament God, you know, where God did some crazy things, but he had to teach the people a lesson. They wouldn't see it for themselves. Here comes the flood. Like, that's how I like Trump. I think he did a lot of good things, but he's not that guy. Trust me, he's not.
0: No. Yeah. And then Flynn and Giuliani and all these people, they're supposedly like, the Trump and the Patriots. That's the phrase he uses. Trump and the Patriots. Like, I don't know. Right. It, like, If there's smart patriots like overseeing this whole process, they're sure was really far behind the scenes, because I haven't seen any competent person around that entire administration, really.
1: That's pretty
2: true. Around the Trump administration?
0: I mean, not really. He had some maniacs in there.
2: Kate, the only one that I liked who seemed to have her shit together was Kaylee McEnerney.
0: Yeah, but
2: she seemed to have her shit together.
1: Yeah, that's his Achilles.
0: She's not like
1: Achilles.
0: A string puller.
1: He hires a lot of chooches. There's no question.
2: Oh yeah. No. Most
1: now
2: definitely.
1: On the good side, he's not reluctant to fire people when he realizes they're assholes. But he makes some terrible initial selections.
4: And the other thing too. And listen, this guy has his audience and he's saying things to the people who want to hear it, which is fine. Trump was the president for 4 years. And like I said, he did a lot of good things. We had the economy going very well for a while there. But the sad part is, I'm a libertarian. You can't get a guy who could actually do things that you want to have done, because the people who hate government don't know how to navigate bureaucracy. So when you look at like what Trump's able to accomplish, this guy's like, if we can just get Trump back into the presidency, he had 4 years. He did some good things. We got out of Afghanistan. We stopped these wars. But it's not like you could do that much about it, because the deep state is running all of this anyway, and they'll take down anyone they want to at any time.
0: And he goes further than that. He says that Trump is actually still president and there was a military overthrow, but they can't let the people know that yet because they would freak out.
2: Is that part of that stuff? Where
0: so Trump,
2: like
0: X-22 is under the impression that Trump is still, or at least he makes his audience believe that Trump is still actually president in a legal sense.
1: Holy shit.
0: I do have one more verbal tick that I just thought was very interesting. Let me see if I can find this. Sorry, I have too many clips. There's another verbal crutch that he uses, which is weird. If you're talking about how Biden's a blood-sucking pedophile and you hate him so much, then why do you just talk like him all the time? This one's...
5: They are now going after Trump with everything they have. Think about it. Think about it. And think about it. Because think about it. If you really think about it. If you really think about it. Think about it. Now, think about it. And think about it. Let's think about this for a second. Well, think about it. Think about it. Now, think about it. Well, think about it. Think about what is coming right now. Well, think about it. Think about...
6: Not a joke. Think about it. Think about what you'd think about.
0: That's all from one show, too.
4: I'm glad you put in the not a joke in there, because he would have said that.
2: That's the guy, that's the white supremacist guy from falling down in the store that, what the hell's, who was the main character in that movie?
1: Michael Douglas?
2: Michael Douglas walks into, and the guy's like, think about it, think about it, think about it. And he's showing him like the Zyklon B like canister, like,
6: think about it, just killed Jews, think about it.
0: Think about it. I am thinking about it. But yeah, that one, that was all from one show too. That's just, I'm probably more at fault of these types of verbal crutches than he is, but I don't have a show this successful where I'm raking in tons of cash and tricking boomers into buying like Ethereum and crypto.
1: This might be a good place where we can all put our heads together and figure out why the fuck this guy's so successful. Cause I can't.
0: Because he's telling a bunch of boomers what they want to hear. That's the only thing I can think of.
1: Well, God damn it, I'm going to start doing that tomorrow.
0: Yeah.
2: I will say,
1: I know what I'm doing
2: In a short time that I listened, there was probably like 4 ads, I think, at least.
0: The ads are off the chain.
1: Oh, and he front loads them, which I don't know about that. Maybe one.
4: The ads all start with the exact same phrase, too. You know that's an ad read. And they come in mid-sentence sometimes, too, which is bizarre. But you know it's an ad read because he says, let's talk about your health. Let's talk about your wealth. Like, everything starts with let's talk about, and then it goes into the ad read. That's not the copy that the company's sending over. That's him doing that.
0: Yeah, I had a little shorty here that because he does a lot of things where he says something that you obviously knows what he meant, but then he doubles down on it in a way that's strange. I don't know if I described that right, but listen to this.
5: True Social, I do believe, is going to get bigger and bigger. And now that it's global, I think it's going to reach a lot of people around the world.
0: That's what global means!
4: What does it mean now that it's global?
2: How is it not global from
4: the beginning?
0: Now that it's global, it's going to reach people around the world. And yeah, was it just like if you had an IP address outside of Mar-a-Lago, you couldn't use it at first? What's that?
4: Right. I don't understand what that means.
1: What does that mean?
0: Ugh. Yeah, it's
4: weird.
0: Yeah, there's I don't know. I think you. I don't know if you've played much of him on WATP. I know you've talked about him somewhat, Carl. But Eddie Bravo.
4: Yeah.
0: He had X20.
4: Fascinating.
0: I love Eddie Bravo, man. He's like one of those guys I'd love to have on my show. I'd love to just get high with him and let him talk to me about Flat Earth. But
4: he believes in every conspiracy. You could tell him anything. You could be like, yeah, not only was the father on the Brady Bunch gay, but so were all three sons. He'd be like, yeah, I knew it.
0: I heard the kids on the Brady Bunch were pedophiles.
4: I knew it.
0: Yeah, so he was X22, or Dave, I guess, as he goes by, was on Eddie Bravo's podcast. And like I said, I love Eddie, but this kind of explains to me why Eddie thinks the way he does, especially lately.
7: You can tell it's real because it looks so fake.
0: It's his intro there.
8: Hello, everybody, and welcome to another episode of Look Into It. Tonight is a special episode. My favorite podcast host from X22 Report, Mr. Dave. He goes by Dave, you know, for security reasons, I'm sure. Dave, how you doing?
9: Hey, thanks for having me on. I'm doing great.
8: Hey, man, it's crazy to hear your voice because I hear your voice every day. Your podcast is the podcast that I listen to the most. Hands down, nothing's even close, not even JRE or anything else. I absolutely love the work that you're doing. It's a crazy, crazy, crazy world. But for my audience members that don't know who you are, give me a little background on what your mission is and what you're doing with X22 Report.
0: I'm not even going to say that I'm smarter than Eddie Bravo, because if I listen to that every day, I might start believing Trump was still president. I don't know. Maybe he'd convince me.
2: Was he Can doing I ask that a question from his about, bathroom?
4: Was yeah. Why is Eddie Bravo have the reverb cranked all the way up on the amp on this one?
0: Yeah, he's broadcasting from a cave, I think. I don't know what's going on. Very
1: sounds
0: wet.
1: Like Tucker in his new studio. A lot of reverb there.
0: It was crazy Tucker was on Fox He's News and you'd hear that. Just the fan, the air conditioning or the fan going on in the background. It's like, you guys can't get a noise gate in your $200 million studio.
1: Yeah.
0: But yeah, that's the, here's the rest of that clip here.
8: With X22 Report.
9: Yeah, I'll start from the beginning. I came into it because I worked in New York and there was the financial crisis in 2008, 2009. And I just wanted to get things off my chest, the things that I was looking at. And I said, okay, I'm going to start listening to other people and see what's out there. And in 2013, I decided, you know something, let me start getting everything off my chest.
0: Say, get it off my chest again.
9: So a couple of years went by and I said, I'm just going to get all this information that I have off my chest. And I really didn't expect it to grow or do anything. I was just going to have a small little podcast. I didn't even know what a podcast was back then. It was just a MP3 file on a ridiculous little website that I created, and I put it up there, and I thought, I'll do it for like a week or two and that'll be it. And then people started to listen to me, and then I heard about YouTube, and then I heard about Twitter, and it just expanded from there. And I decided that what I was going to do is I was going to counter everything the fake news was saying.
0: So he started his podcast in 2013, and then a couple years later, he heard about YouTube. So in 2015 or later, he that was the first time he heard of YouTube, I guess.
1: Hmm.
4: Well, in his
1: not
4: de-
1: sure,
4: in his
1: not
4: defense,
1: sure I buy that, but.
4: In his defense, YouTube has changed. The live streaming and the way that people are podcasting on YouTube now was not that way 10 years ago or 8 years ago. So
0: that's fair.
4: I'll give him that. Yeah. Also, I will say this, and I don't know this guy at all. I somehow this guy's never been on my radar, so I just listened to it today for the first time. But, you know, you guys are talking about, like, wow, how is he successful? He's a very good broadcaster. You have to admit that, right? He's good at this.
0: It's really hard to – I've done a couple solo shows, I think three, and it was one of the hardest things I've ever done. Talking by yourself –
4: I couldn't do what this guy does. Yeah, no. I couldn't do this.
0: Yeah.
2: You said he's doing it every day?
0: Pretty much, or at least 5 days a week.
4: Is he going live? So I checked out, I went to his website and I clicked the link to Rumble and he was going live, or he was live streaming on Rumble and I was watching that for a second. Is that him live or does he pre-record it and then just post it?
0: I don't know because I've never actually listened live. I've never actually seen what this guy looks like. I've only ever listened to the posted version.
4: That's what I wonder. It's got to be edited or something because, I mean, if he is doing this live, then props to him. It's impressive.
0: I noticed in this interview with Rumble, Eddie Bravo. Like,
1: yes.
0: Sorry. Too many cooks in the kitchen here. What'd you say, Nina?
2: I said, what time does he post it to Rumble at? Just wondering if he does it like earlier in the day and then post it later
4: he
2: on.
4: He might, because I was watching it around 8:30 or 8:45, I think.
2: Yeah, I wouldn't doubt that he probably records then, huh?
0: It's possible, yeah. I mean, he does can definitely afford some producers now.
1: Is there some meaning of the show title, X-22?
0: Eddie Bravo asked him about that, and he said the X was for extreme, and 22 was his favorite number, or his wife's favorite number or something.
2: Extreme!
0: Yeah.
1: And then it looks like an X across an old clock face, and then there's like a little book at the top between the crossbars of the top of the X. What is that, a Bible, or what is that? It's weird.
0: I don't know. The whole thing is weird. And then
1: there's
0: a line I wouldn't be surprised.
1: There's a line graph with a droopy arrow almost coming off the clock face. I'm assuming. I mean, it's so QAnon, it's like ridiculous. But I'm wondering.
2: He has a logo that does that?
1: Yeah.
2: Oh, okay.
1: He's a logo for his show.
4: But can we just talk about how 22 is someone's favorite number? 22 is a bust. 22 is a king out of 12.
2: Oh, yeah.
4: That's not a good number. 22 sucks. That's
1: a good number. You're right. Good point, Carl.
4: I wanted a 9. I need a 9 out of 12.
0: Yeah.
1: Yeah.
0: That's a good point. I'll give you a bell for that one. Now, this is it right here that I don't know what to – I don't even know what to say about this because Eddie just basically admits right to X-22's face or right to Dave's face exactly what his show is, and Eddie – means it as a compliment, I guess.
9: Counteroffensive against the fake news, because everything that they push out there, a lot of it is propaganda. A lot of it doesn't even make sense. And when you start to dig into what they're talking about, it really doesn't make any sense. And that's my whole mission. That's everything that I've been doing. And I'll keep doing it as long as people listen. And once people stop listening, I guess I'm done.
8: Don't stop, man. Don't stop. I look forward to your podcast every day. Every day I listen to it. It's it's hopium.
0: Yeah. That's boom. All it is.
1: Boom.
0: It's hopium, dude. It's I don't know if it was an organic. I mean, this is my conspiratorial brain talking here, but I don't know if he necessarily had an organic rise like he claims, where his podcast just happened to get huge. I mean, I wouldn't be surprised if, like I said, Henry Kissinger and Klaus Schwab were the ones backing his rise to fame here, because who benefits from the Q nonsense more than the people that Trump's enemies, really? It's just, the whole thing is just strange to me.
1: It is.
0: But yeah, I know you're a busy man, Carl. Before you get out of here, you want to tell me what you got going on? I know you did. Thanks again for coming in. You did two shows today. So you got all kinds of shit.
4: Yeah, I did. I do the Creep Off, my buddy Vinny. The Creep Off is on every Monday on the Creep Off YouTube channel. We do that live at 1 p.m. Eastern time. We do bonus shows on Wednesday, so we do that this morning. 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Who Are These Socials?
0: Beautiful. Yeah, thanks, man. And you just did, I don't know if it's out yet, but you recorded a bonus episode with the Dick Show, right? Crossover?
4: Oh, that's actually tomorrow night. I'll be getting together with Dick Masterson and doing another Who Are These Podcasts, the Dick Show crossover. We did a live show in Philly back in April and sold out a theater. So nice. Awesome. That was a lot of fun. Yeah, you know... And Larry, I got together with you last time I was out in LA, which was great. I love meeting up with the people that I get to talk to on these shows, and we collaborate on things. You know, Larry and I have collaborated a few times, and Dick and I collaborate quite a bit. And then it's so much fun. You know, Vito was out there, and Nick Riceda, and just getting all these people in from all over the U.S. and people from Canada came down, and just to hang out and do a live show together was an absolute blast. I'm going to be in Detroit September 15th, is WATPlive.com is where you can get tickets for that. But we're at this place called the Magic Bag. We went there last year and sold it out. It's a really cool venue. It's a rock venue.
2: Ferndale. But,
4: Ferndale, yeah, exactly. We did. Why are you familiar with that venue?
2: I live in Detroit.
4: No shit.
2: Yeah, right. Yeah, I'm familiar with you. I've heard you on Drew and Mike in the past. Or, well, yeah, Drew and Mike. Are they still calling it Drew and Mike? I think, yeah.
4: It's still the Drew and Mike show, even though Mike passed away years ago.
2: Yeah, yep. No, I've listened to them since like the 80s, I think, almost, 90s.
4: The Drew and Mike show was the morning show on the Riff.
2: Yeah, yep.
4: Since the 90s, and they famously, when Howard Stern entered the Detroit market,
2: he was not able to.
4: Yeah, yeah, he wasn't able to take over the ratings. Like, they were an
2: institution here. They used to tailgate at the Silverdome, and I think they only got through maybe 2 years of tailgating out there. It might have been 1 year, but it was so crazy at the tailgate because they'd be there live, and it was quite a party. But the ender was somebody had a bust that you could get on top of. And there was a rate your rack with a bunch of holes in it. And it had, you know, the different sizes. And girls were going up there and they're originally putting their with their shirts on. And then all of a sudden the shirt started coming off. Mm. And then the NFL and the Detroit Lions asked Drew and Mike not to come back to the tailgate after that. So.
1: They go to the White House now, though. They're flashing titties there.
4: Oh, right.
2: So. Yeah, exactly.
4: As long as you're transgender, yeah.
2: Right. So the 15th in Detroit? Is that what you said?
4: Yeah, the 15th at the Magic Bag. Let me tell you a quick fun story since you're familiar with the Drew and Mike show. So like you said, a morning show for decades, really big morning show. Eventually, they were cutting costs on the Riff. They brought in Dave and Chuck the Freak. Drew was pushed to afternoons on like some sports talk thing, and he's like, I don't want to do this. So he quit, and he started the podcast out of his basement, and the podcast is super successful. They do huge numbers, and I go on there every other week, which is awesome. And so when I go out to Detroit, those guys come out, and we do a live show together. And what's great is that when I started talking to Drew about doing these live shows, he's used to those remotes like you're talking about at the Silverdome. He goes, Carl, I hate that. No one's paying attention. We're out there. Everyone's just partying in front of us, and it's just annoying. I go, Drew, a live podcast is so different than a radio remote. You won't even believe it. It's more like a comedy show. People come out. They sit down. They want to watch. They're familiar with the show. They're interested in it. So I got him to come out of public retirement last year and do the live show. And we had a blast, so we're gonna do it again in September.
2: He's gonna be on with you. Will Mark be there too? Or
4: yeah, Mark will be there. Brandon McAfee, Trudy always shows up. We also have Eric Zane, who's from the western side of Michigan. He makes the trip over.
2: Asked him to get Charlie LaDuff out.
4: Oh, Charlie LaDuff. I mean, we definitely could get him out if we wanted to. Because Mark works on his show.
2: Yeah,
4: but do you guys remember the homeless guy with the golden voice?
1: Oh, yeah.
2: Yeah.
1: Sure.
4: Okay. I'm blanking on his name right now, but it's a very familiar name. So Drew has decided to hire him to come out and announce the show. Cool. And it wasn't cheap. It wasn't cheap to get him out. But Drew took it upon himself to hire him. So we're going to have the golden voice guy.
0: That'll be sweet.
1: Is he going to look homeless, or are you going to clean him up first?
4: I don't think he's homeless anymore.
0: You said you're doing a show with Kumia next
4: this weekend. Yeah, Ted Williams is the guy's name. That was the guy that like was discovered on a viral video. He was like, he's a crackhead who's asking for money on the side of the road, and they're like, "Hey, you were on the radio, right?" He's like, "Yes, I was. This is Radio 107." You know, whatever he did, it's just so funny. Anyway, yes. This weekend, I'm going to be attending an event that's a whole weekend-long event, and I'll be there with a lot of internet celebrities, including, well, I shouldn't call Anthony an internet celebrity, but Anthony
0: could
4: be there.
0: A lot of
4: banned
0: from the internet celebrities, we could say.
4: Yeah, right. Yeah, good point. Alex Stein will be there fresh off of his Brittany Griner interview in the airport.
0: That was seen that? Some of the stuff he does. I had him on a couple times, Alex Stein, and man, some of the stuff he's doing now is just like, I get why he's blown up, but I don't have the balls, I don't think, to just start harassing people. look like he does. Have you seen his show on Glenn Beck's network, The Blaze or whatever?
4: I was just on it. I was just on it the other
0: shit.
4: Yeah, last week or the week before.
0: I'm going to have to watch that one. That show is the most, is it as insane behind the scenes as it looks? I mean, that show is fucking insane.
4: Yeah, like he's basically doing, if you think about like Tom Green back in the day or Eric Andre and like what he was doing.
0: Yeah.
4: He's like the conservative version of that.
0: I watched him deep throat an overweight black man with a banana for like two solid minutes the other day. And
4: well, for Pride, what he was doing for Pride was he was eating sushi off a naked gay guy.
0: Yeah,
4: on the show. So yeah, he's over the top, that guy. But I love Alex. I think he's so funny.
0: He's great.
4: I always have a blast hanging out with him. I'll tell you this real quick on Alex Stein. Hopefully your listeners are familiar with him because he is pretty big now. So I did this thing called Content House last year, and it was a Chrissy Mayer event where she invited all of these different internet celebrities and content creators to come down and just live in a house for a weekend, and they filmed it 48 hours straight. And I was there with Gino Bisconti and Anthony Cumia, and I mean, the list goes on. There's a huge list of people. And the one person I fanboyed out over was Alex Stein. I'm like, Alex is here. I did a selfie with him, which I never do. I was so excited to meet Alex Stein. I love the guy. The guy's got he's got balls.
1: He does.
4: When he goes to those government meetings or stands,
2: town hall.
4: Town halls. Yeah. Awesome. And just pretends that his kid is a female wolf or whatever the shit he's talking about. It's hysterical. I can't believe he can do that with a straight face.
0: My housekeeper got sick from the vaccine, and she was the only one with that taco recipe. What are my kids going to do? I love what he's like. What's his? My wife's boyfriend, Don Tarius, is really upset. His wife's boyfriend is pretty funny. Yeah, dude, he's
4: Don
0: a national treasure.
4: Is a regular on his show.
0: The first time I had him on, I don't know, 2 years ago or something. Like, he blew up so fast. The first time I had him on, I was like, dude, you're going to be the next Alex Jones. And I think he's already halfway there, if not. he's a rocket ship taking off. I'm excited to see where that goes. He's going to outgrow the Blaze pretty quick, I think.
2: Did he just have some controversy lately? There was something that happened with him, I thought.
0: I mean, every day is a controversy.
2: I understand that. It was something where they claimed he pushed somebody, but when they had the video, it was like he got pushed. And
4: the Brittany Griner thing, probably, because...
2: Oh, yeah, it was. Yeah, that's what
4: it
2: was.
4: He was in
2: the
4: airport, and Brittany Griner's... I don't know if he's a security guard. He seemed very tiny, but he was the one like pushing Alex, who's just trying to ask her if it was a fair trade for the Merchant of Death, which is a good question.
0: Yeah.
4: Was that a fair trade? I don't know. Doesn't seem like it.
2: No, it was not.
0: Well, thanks, Carl. I mean, you're welcome to hang out as long as you want, but I know I won't keep you if you don't want to. But yeah,
1: Carl,
0: you're the man.
1: Before you split, man, I want to congratulate you on your migration to Florida. Now, is this a seasonal thing or is it year round? What's going on?
4: Yeah. So, Larry, I did a whole breakdown of this on my podcast this past weekend. We went down to Florida. I bought a new house down there, and it's a new build. And, you know, we're all excited because literally what made this happen was the lockdowns in New York State. Mm-hmm. My wife is a hairstylist, and they forced her business to close. She couldn't go to work. And then they opened back up, and then they forced her to close again. But then they were zoning it depending on how many cases there were. So you could drive 2 miles down the road and go to a hairstylist, but you couldn't go to my wife's place. So she was losing clients. It was insane. And we were like, okay, we can't live here anymore if the government can just ruin our lives whenever they want to. So I had happened to go to Tampa to do a Dick Show live thing in December of 2020. And I went, oh, this is a state of freedom. I like this. Yes. I like it here. Mm-hmm. This is neat. So my wife and I decided to get a home, and we're on the Gulf Coast. We got a new build. We just went down there. It was a fucking nightmare. Because we had to set the whole thing up, and we got all these issues. I thought a new house would be like a new car. Like, oh, everything's great. It's brand new. No, just the opposite. No one's ever lived there, so no one knows all the problems yet. You have to, like, kind of figure it out as you go. So there's 1,000 problems. But I'm still living in Rochester. I'm in Rochester now. We're going to keep this house. And it's going to be more of a seasonal thing where when we need to get away, like the next time in New York State, Kathy Hochul or whoever, maybe Cuomo comes back, the next time New York State decides to shut everything down and ruin our lives, I'll be like, all right, we're out of here. Going to the other house.
1: You.
4: Bye-bye.
1: Good for you, man.
4: Thank you. Great. Thank you, Larry. And good for you for getting out of L.A., buddy.
1: Yeah, props, man, I'm down the road in about 10 days. I folded the tent, sold it, packed all my shit, and going to be out of here soon. So I'm excited.
0: Yeah. Fuck yeah.
4: When I heard you left, as you know, I sent you a text. I was like, because you and I were talking about that, and you're like, ah, oh, God, we were ready to go. We picked the worst time.
1: We did.
4: The market flipped. There's no way to sell the house. It's like, oh, that's brutal. But that's awesome. I'm glad you're coming back to the East Coast.
1: Yes, sir. Yeah, so I'll be darkening your door either north or south, one way or the other. I'm buying you dinner this time, buddy. So
4: hell yeah, hell yeah! Yes, please, sir. Please do. Let's hang out again
0: At Bucky's, yeah, right?
1: Love to. Bucky's.
0: We've been planning a Bucky's meetup for a while. Yeah.
1: I don't think there's any sit down dining at Bucky's.
10: In a bathroom, but watch out for what's his face doing a podcast in there,
4: guys. Little known fact about Larry is that he married out of his league. And I always give props to guys who you're just like, what is she doing with him? There must be something going on. I'm a dude, so I don't get it. So
10: Larry's a ginger, so he's got her hypnotized, maybe.
4: Is that what it is?
1: I used to be a ginger. Now I'm a silver.
10: Oh, there you go.
1: Yeah. So
0: beautiful. That's awesome.
1: Yes, sir.
4: All right, guys. Thanks so much for having me.
0: Carl.
4: I hope I didn't derail the whole segment with
0: that.
4: No, all
0: it was great, dude. Anytime, open invitation. I'd love to talk to you again. Thanks again for coming, man.
4: Sounds good. Thanks, Carl, for having me, guys.
0: See you, brother.
4: Hell yeah.
11: Why is this guy still on?
4: Yeah. JCD.
12: Yo, I'm going to score me a bag of Doritos.
10: It was great talking to you, Carl, by the way. Great. It was awesome. Hope to see him on the 15th.
1: Carl's fantastic.
0: He's the man.
1: He is.
5: Because I do believe once you start pegging.
0: My X-22. I so forgot to play earlier.
5: Because I do believe once you start pegging.
0: Yeah.
10: I'm like where a quarter ginger. Where do we leave Larry off? That's the only reason I figured I could say that you're a ginger. To out your. Because I am too partly ginger.
1: Are you?
10: Yeah.
1: Did they call you like red as a kid?
10: No, my sister's got like had like bright red hair when she was a little girl. So
1: yeah,
0: my hair's bright in the sun. It's gingery too, for sure. And my pubes and beard are pretty gingery.
10: Oh yeah, I remember because you had some quite red hair.
1: Well, we're the ultimate minority, and they also say that we're headed for extinction.
10: Well, not my nephew who is quite gingery. Mm-hmm. Has a quite red beard. I mean, like leprechaunish beard that grows in. Yeah. And his wife are both ginger. Mm-hmm. So they're going to. But I told him, I said, if your kids go out in the sun, they're going to burst into flames. I'm just going to tell you that right now.
1: You got to watch
10: that. So just make sure you keep them. Find out whatever is different than sunblock that'll keep you from getting sunburnt. So.
1: Yeah. Yeah. It's a concern.
10: Yeah. Yeah. You know.
0: Yeah, I'm pretty burnt. It's always
10: a struggle throughout my life.
0: I've been working outside. It took a whole like 2 weeks for me to just get completely sunburned. I'm like, usually it's like maybe if I get burnt enough, I'll just get immune to it, but it usually doesn't work that way. I'm gonna have to go back to sunscreen like a little bitch. But okay, so let's get through this X-22 stuff, and then I think we can call it a day. I might need to skip through some of it because. It's a little insufferable after a while listening to one guy talk, no matter who it is.
1: One of you guys said earlier that you had a hard time believing that he just organically grew this thing. And I totally, whoever, was that you? Was that?
0: Yeah.
1: You? Okay. I agree with you. I think that probably, I mean, very often people have sort of a springboard event that lofts them into great success. And I think there was probably something there as well. It's hard to believe that just sort of grew from nothing. It's very hard to believe.
0: I mean, think about it.
6: Think about what you'd think about.
0: Okay, so I got one more clip from when he was on Eddie Bravo. This is a 4-second clip. I think it just kind of, it just tells you all you need to know about this guy.
13: So when I look at it and I step back, and I don't like to look at things very closely.
0: Yeah. I don't like to look at things very closely at all.
10: why would you do that? You might understand it.
1: You're right.
0: I got, okay, let's hit this one. This is, I don't know what this is. I titled this clip Narcissari. And it's from June 12th here.
5: How corrupt the system is and how they interfered in the election and how they overthrew the United States government. And I do believe that this is very, very necessary for the people because now they understand that the FBI is completely and utterly corrupt. They already know politicians are corrupt. And now they see the Department of Justice is completely and utterly corrupt. And we're going to see the poll numbers start to rise on the Department of Justice, just like the FBI, which means the trust in these organizations and these agencies, well, it's completely gone. And I do believe Trump needed this to happen because he needed to convince the people the only way to get these individuals is to use the military, to use an outside organization to press charges on these people. Now, to press charges, what does the military need? They need these people to commit crimes, treason, sedition. They need them working with foreign governments. All of this needs to be captured so the military can step in and actually charge these individuals. And I do believe this is exactly what Trump has been doing. And he's been bringing them in and showing the people, look how corrupt, look at these people. They're working with foreign governments, especially Biden, Obama, Hillary Clinton. And everything that Trump is doing right now, where he's bringing these people in and wanting them to charge him with, you know, U.S. Section 18793. Because remember, all of these individuals, this is what they have done. They have projected all their crimes, everything that they have done onto Trump.
0: So I, like Carl said, I agree with a lot of what this guy says. But this concept that Trump and the Patriots, quote unquote, are intentionally sabotaging the economy on purpose.
1: It's ludicrous.
0: And poisoning people with the shots on purpose to get the nation and the world to wake up. It's just kind of just like, even if that's true, that kind of makes them also the bad guys.
10: Oh, yeah.
0: So, you know, it's like, okay, so Trump's intentionally letting people, you know, lose their homes and starve to death for the long game. I don't like.
10: That's kind of on the level. Well, I don't know what your politics is, but on the level of transgender shit that's getting pushed now by the liberals, I don't know. Would it be that close?
0: Right. Yeah. So it's let them let your enemy gain power. Like the idea is let your enemy gain power so that everyone sees how crazy your enemy is.
10: The art of war or the rules for radicals almost.
0: I think it'd be probably a combination of both those ideas.
10: Yeah. Yeah. But it's yeah.
1: You know, with all those clips you played there, Chris, I've been pondering, you know, who does this guy's voice remind me of? You know, who does he sound like? And I kind of get a little bit of Hannity in there, like Ned said, and a little bit of Jimmy. But I think I figured it out. I think that Dave is actually Chuck Schumer, and this is a psyop.
0: Yeah.
1: That's what I think. Because he sounds a lot like Chucky. He really does.
10: I want to hear more of them now just to hear.
1: Yeah.
14: Oh, listen. My God.
0: All right, yeah.
5: They have projected all their crimes, everything that they have done onto.
0: I'm hearing it now. Yeah.
1: Right?
0: Yeah.
10: Yeah. Yeah.
0: The cadence, especially. The cadence is a big part of it. Yeah.
5: They have projected all their crimes, everything that they have done onto Trump. Hillary Clinton with her emails, with her classified information, with Obama, with Biden and his classified information. Remember, they've been selling this information to the highest bidder. And actually, it's not a coincidence that they brought charges against Trump that has to do with espionage with the Defense Department, because actually these charges, these are the charges that were brought against Hillary Clinton. So there is no coincidence here. It's actually educating the people so they understand this is what these people have done. And he wants the people of this country to accept this. Look, can you be charged on this? Absolutely. If you actually committed a crime. And remember, Hillary was not president. Remember, Biden was not president. Obama was president. But what happens if he had stolen documents? What happens if he had stolen documents and he sold them? Think about that for a second. I do believe Trump, he's building this all up. And he let us know that the seal is broken.
0: So what he's getting at here, if I understand correctly, is Trump's plan was all along to take these classified documents and get indicted for it because it's legal for a president to have documents, but he knew they'd indict him anyways for having these classified documents. And then that would set the precedent that now people that really deserve to be indicted for that same crime, like Hillary and Biden, since he did it before he was president, will actually get indicted for it because it sets the precedent for it. But that just seems like such a like this like that's my whole problem with the Q thing is like it takes the amount of planning and just variables that have to be taken into account, yeah. And then just the assumption that there's that many good, well-intentioned people in government is just kind of a bridge. It's a bridge too far for me.
1: Yeah, I love a good conspiracy theory. You know I do. But holy shit. You know, it has to have some plausibility,
0: right.
1: some scintilla. You know, this guy's in fucking orbit, really.
0: Yeah,
10: it's the guy from It's Always Sunny in Philadelphia with the...
0: But this guy and guys like him have half the Republican base buying into this shit. That's what blows my mind.
1: Or at least 7,000 on Rumble.
10: That's
0: I mean, that. But that's 7,000 live viewers. This guy, I mean...
1: So you tell me, Chris, if he's got 7,000 live viewers, what's he getting? How many downloads is he getting per episode?
0: Apple Podcasts and Spotify, he's in the top 30 podcasts every week for news. I think he's like number 20 for politics.
1: Shoot,
0: I mean, which is that's nothing to sneeze at, man. That's like a big number.
1: No, it's not.
0: Yeah.
10: You kept saying boomer with this. Are the people that you know that listen to it, are they boomers?
0: Most of them, yeah. Okay. I'm not going to go out of my way to like name specific people, but family members.
10: No. Yeah. That's all I wanted to know. That's all. I was just
0: family members, coworkers, friends. But yeah,
10: the only reason I'm
0: all of them are older than me. I'll say that.
10: That lady in the as many years ago in the laundromat, she would definitely qualify as a boomer.
0: Oh yeah.
10: So yeah. I mean, that's kind of that same. Yeah, he's definitely targeting boomers.
1: Wow.
0: Well, I mean, I remember within the first year of the Trump presidency, or maybe even before he got elected, like my friends, I'm not on Facebook, but my friends would show me posts that their parents or aunts and uncles were making on Facebook. And it was long threads that like parents and grandparents would post about how, well, Trump is clearly anointed by God. And like, just like the Apostle Paul and just like King David in the Bible, and they would list Bible verses and references about how God chooses like flawed people to be kings and warriors. And it's like, I mean, not that I even disagree with any of that necessarily, but it's just, it's faith, I guess. QAnon is like, it's like I don't want to go as far as to say it's a cult, but it's faith. And like I said, I was like kind of, you know, I was huffing the hopium a little bit. I was like, yeah, maybe like this will get overturned and they're going to, you know, thousands of sealed indictments. They're going to arrest everybody. But it's like, bro, if it hasn't happened at this point, it ain't fucking happened.
1: Of course.
10: Would those people
0: not be with Trump, like
10: a born again Christian? Those people that were posting that or no?
0: Yeah. Oh yeah.
10: Mm. I wonder because right around that time when he was running, I was going to a it would be more of a New Age Christian church, mainly because of who I was dating at the time. Anyways,
14: because I do believe once you start pegging,
0: sorry,
10: no, and it was very multicultural church. I wouldn't say multicultural, a lot of black and white people, and that pastor went into a big thing about the whole good and evil and you know what Trump was, and he wasn't a good guy, but he's the guy that, you know, the Lord has put on in front of us.
14: The N word, you know what the N word is?
0: And I didn't say that about Obama, though. I bet.
10: Probably not. Well, no, you're not going to get any parishioners if you're trying to.
0: Well, the Christians, yeah, because the Christians go like, if it's a Democrat, I mean, I know Christian Democrats, obviously, but in general, if it's like like when Obama was president, you hear Christians going, well, that's who God anointed and he's our president, so we have to respect him. Like, there was none of that. Not really. So it's, you know, it's kind of just.
10: Yeah, so, but there was that whole same dichotomy between good and evil that he was doing, between the two, and how one exuded less of the evil, and how, you know, God forgave us for

0: quite a masterful crafting of bringing the whole good and evil into the election that year.
1: Mm-hmm.
0: And I at the end of the day, I imagine to a lot of people that were Christian and even people that were extensively following the Bible, it made a lot of sense to them. So.
1: Well, I don't think you have to be Christian or, you know, a close adherent to the Bible, just if you even believe in a supreme being. I mean, the place that we've gotten, that we've arrived at now, has absolutely transcended politics, and it really is a fucking battle between good and evil.
0: Oh, yeah.
1: There's no question.
2: Yeah, I'm with you there.
0: Yep.
1: So.
0: And I've always said, I've had friends in the past that have told me they all suck, and I'm like, I agree, but there's always a caveat that I do, and I always say that the depths that the Democrats will sink to always seem to be the absolute lowest, worst depths that someone can sink to.
1: God, they're so evil. Just please, God, free us from them.
0: Pretty much. Yeah.
1: And the Bible tells us that.
0: I mean, at a certain point, you're just like, what the fuck? Like, really? Like,
2: yeah.
0: That's what you're advocating for now.
1: Mm-hmm.
2: Well, I don't know. I think we can leave X-22 there. I think we've, unless you guys have any other thoughts on it, I've said my piece about it. I'll keep watching it. I mean, like I said, I'm around enough people that listen to it, I'll still be hearing it regardless. So, but yeah, it's just one of those things that I've heard enough, and I just like certain things about it bothered me enough to, I wanted to rip on it. And I do like a lot of what he says. Like, I wish a lot of what he said was true. And if he turns out to be right and the mass arrests finally happen and there's like an age of freedom and a renaissance and a, you know, is ushered into the America and the world. Bro, I will be so happy if I see Bill Gates behind bars in my lifetime and Hillary, dude, I'll be like, you know what? Fuck everything I said earlier. I was wrong. I was an idiot. But I just don't see that happening. And we'll see though. You guys want a palate cleanser here? I haven't done a podcast recapitation in a minute.
1: Hey,
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2: This is a show I've been listening to that I enjoy. This is another guy that's been on the show, Brendan Walsh of the World Record Podcast. I'm just going to play you this little clip here with no contest. I think it's this is from an episode about the writer's strike here.
4: Adult porn shops, let's see. Well, there's a lot of porno movies coming up here. Should we just watch a porno for the rest of the podcast?
5: Yeah, I guess we could. And I just want to clarify as well, like, some of the stuff that I was saying about the WGA, like when I said that they're the weak, greasy assholes.
4: That was pretty hard.
5: Like, that's all in fun, you know. And I did have kind of a funny line, though, about that. Do you want to hear it?
4: Sure.
5: You guys can use this one if you want to for an insult. They're so weak, they're month.
4: Oh, okay. They're so weak, they're month.
1: Shit.
4: So yeah. Like you're saying, like you're talking about the length of time, like a week and a month, or
5: exactly. But I'm sort of mixing it up with the week and the week and W-E-A-K versus W-E-E-K. I'm sort of mixing it up for comedic, you know, for comedic purposes.
4: I guess I don't understand. Because wouldn't a month be stronger than a week?
5: Like, can I tell you something?
4: If you're saying your week is more like a month, to me that makes it seem
5: you're more stronger. Weak. You're more weak,
4: right?
5: The month is like a week, but it times four. Ever heard of it?
4: It's called yes. But I'm saying, what's the insult then?
5: That you're weaker than even a week. You're the weakest. You're four times weaker.
4: Say it again. Say the insult again. You're so weak.
5: These guys are so weak that they're month.
4: So they're 4 weeks, which is more,
5: yeah.
4: That's like a more powerful. Isn't a month like more powerful than a week?
5: You fucking.
4: No, I'm just asking you.
5: No, fuck you. No, no. If this is what it's going to be, this is the kind of fucking interview you want to fucking do, man. Seriously.
4: I just asked a question.
5: No, 4 fucking weeks equals more.

0: week. It's four times as weak.
1: I get it now. Okay, sorry. And now that the voice disguiser's off, and I don't mean to insult you, but are you Canadian?
2: Well, that is okay. So stop. That's the world record podcast with Brendan Walsh. That's the kind of thing I like to listen to. So I would recommend people stop listening to X22. Stop listening to it. Fuck it. I love Alex Jones. Stop listening to Alex Jones unless he's in a good mood and being funny. Start listening to shit like that. That's what I like listening to. Fuck all this politics.
3: There's a name for a podcast. Shit like that.
2: Shit like that.
3: Shit like that.
2: Yeah. Yeah. Wow.
4: Wow.
2: But let me read some boostergrams because I've been fucking up on that for the last month. We most recently, Lavish coming in with 9,900 sats saying gabagoo. Pfeiffer coming in with 33,333 sats. Thank you. Saying really enjoying the current series. Thanks. I think that was in reference to our Oklahoma City bombing series we've been doing. Sir Wes of Beer Bourbon and Balderdash and Cretchid. Another one from Lavish, 9,900 sats, smoke them if you got them. And then Dirty Jersey Whore coming in with 19,564 sats saying, tap, tap, is this thing on? It is now. And I think those are all coming out of Fountain. Oh, and Pfeiffer was from the podcast ending. So yeah, I'll get better about reading these boostergrams. Sorry for all those being days and weeks old, most of them, except for that one Lavish just sit in. And if you'd like to support the show, send in a boostergram or go to the PayPal. All the links are on the website. I don't plug it enough. And I'll start that PayPal, baby.
3: Yeah. Plug it.
2: 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And shit, man. I don't know what else. Shit my ass, man. I don't know what else really. Really to say, I think unless you guys had any closing thoughts on X22, we'll wrap this puppy up, man.
3: All right.
2: Larry, you got thatlarryshow.com, of course, and Planet Rage every Monday. I haven't listened to your latest one yet, but I'm sure it'll be great as always. What are you talking about in this latest, today's latest That Larry one, Show?
3: Well, I'm just finishing one up tonight, which I hope to post before midnight, but I won't guarantee it. And it's called You Cannot Vote Your Way Off the Titanic. And, it's a serious one for the most part. And it's kind of my take on what's going on right now.
4: I'm deadly earnest about this. Imagine being a mom or a dad.
2: That was a misfire. Yeah.
3: Joey.
2: I do agree with you, though. I think, especially when they rig the elections, you can't really vote your way out of that one.
3: Yeah. So.
2: Yeah, love you, Larry.
3: I think what people saw in, like, excuse me, early 2020 was a weak sauce version of what's coming this time around. It could get really bad.
5: That's going to be a
6: real. I'm serious.
5: It's going to be a shit show.
3: That's yeah.
6: Seriously.
5: Yeah. Yeah. Kind of foresee that coming because they've just redistricting here and just all the signs that they want to keep continuing to do with the same bullshit that they did.
3: Well, they have complete, they have complete control of everything. And really, this Trump indictment arrest and so forth, you know, people say, they fear him, they're so afraid of him. And that's part of what's going on. But that's a two-headed beast. And the other head, is it's a fucking message. It's look what we did to the least of you who went sightseeing at the Capitol on January 6th. We've buried you. We've destroyed you. And look what we can fucking do to the greatest of you, your leader. So stay the fuck in line. And, these assholes have been telling us that for years. How many times has Joey mentioned, you're going to take on the government? Have you got nukes and F-16s and that Kinzinger dick? Same thing. So it's very clear to me, at least, what's going on here. And it's we are in full control. And if you challenge us in any fucking way, this is what happens to you.
5: I think the message was sent back when, like, Ron Paul tried to do the Tea Party thing, and that got instantly attacked by a bunch of rhinos that got on board and just subverted it into ruin. And Ron Paul backed away from it when I think he had the support there because there was a lot of people that were.
3: But they didn't arrest him.
5: No, yeah, exactly. They couldn't. He was.
3: Well, they really couldn't for Trump either, but you know, the Constitution's now been flushed. I mean, they had no grounds to arrest him either. It's like
6: can't attack a president.
5: Yeah. So because he had rights to have those documents in his possession. Yeah,
3: absolutely.
2: Well, just don't worry. The arrest was all part of his plan. He's since 2014
5: part of the plan.
2: Since 2014, Trump has been planning to be arrested. He actually 20 years ago, this whole thing was planned. He's like, you know what? I'm going to get arrested in June of 2023, and that'll wake up the people, and then we can.
3: There you go.
2: And I don't know I don't really get what the whole plan is, but I trust it. I know that.
3: Figure it out.
2: I know that.
3: Figure it out, Chris.
5: Trust the plan.
6: This is so important. We have to do this.
2: Ned, you got anything to plug? I don't. I mean, I know you have a show, but
5: Really. I'm just honored. I was honored to be on with Larry. Very much so. I listen to him all the time.
3: Well, thank you. That's very kind of you to say, and it's always a joy to know that you're in the troll room and supporting Planet Rage. We're very flattered that you hang with us each week.
5: Yeah, I try to. I'm at work usually when you guys are on. When I can, my last job, I used to listen to you guys a lot more because I didn't enjoy working there. So the new job, I actually don't mind doing my work. So,
3: well, that's good.
5: But I always have you on, like, Bluetooth carrying on my cell phone, listening between.
3: Thank you.
2: Larry, you got to get on the Dick Show because I know you're on the show Planet Rage. And it's a great show, and I love Darren.
3: Yes.
2: And I listen to it every week. But I've never seen you rage, like where you're just, like, actually freaking out and going on a tirade and a rant, like when you're on the Dick Show. You got to get back on the Dick Show.
3: Did I do that on a Dick Show? I don't think I ever did that. I think I watched him rage many a time, but
2: you definitely were. I think he was just rubbing off on you because there was a couple episodes on the Dick Show where you're definitely above Ray's voice, like you were about borderline screaming, and I was like, "This is awesome!
3: Really?
2: I need more of this happening." I messaged Dick. I messaged Dick. I was like, "Get Larry back on." He's like, "I'm going to. We'll try it. Like, I got to get him back on. You're right." And I was like, "So I have no power in this other than I'm saying I want to see it happen.
3: Of course.
2: I want to see it happen again.
3: That'd be fun.
5: Does your voice get deeper or higher when you
3: You know, for the most part, you know, like I've explained to Darren many times, I when I wake up in the morning, I sound like Barry White. And by the time I'm going to sleep, I sound like the dwarf from Fantasy Island. And so it's
5: tattoo. Yeah,
3: it's a weird it's a weird thing. So I don't know why. I guess the cords tighten up or something over time. I don't know.
5: Oh yeah,
2: I need to go back and pull more clips from when you were on the Dick Show. But I have. I mean this one you have your voice pre-raised here.
7: Don't just drain. The swamp. Drain the fucking ocean.
2: That was, but you went like 10 times harder than that. You went like 10 times harder than that on the Dick Show.
3: I forgot about that. Yeah.
2: That was when, was when you went on this great rant about the sign or the traffic cop in front of your school when you were on the Dick Show. That was the episode. By the way, I'm so jealous you guys got to talk to Sam Hyde. He is my number one dream guest of all time, and you and Dick had him on. Probably back before you and Sean, the audio engineer, even knew who Sam Hyde was. But that's a great episode.
3: Yeah, we had some fun. There were some fun call-ins and stuff. And Bizarro. And I'll tell you what, the Dick, you know, sort of being in the Dick orbit really filled my email box with more weird shit and death threats and suicide threats. The no agenda crowd is so much more mellow and sane. It's you wouldn't believe this. The contrast between the two is stark.
2: I mean, there's some crossover, right? Like you and Carl both walking those same
3: a little bit, yeah.
2: But I know like the no agenda community is definitely a lot more mellow, like you said.
3: Yes,
2: there's some insane. Like I don't know if you've ever like Chris the Kiwi and some of those people did. Like Dick has some absolute maniacs that he.
3: Oh yeah. He was one of them. He was hitting me on Twitter. You scumbag! I hate you.
5: Damn.
3: Oh yeah.
2: Net, you need to go back
3: in a big way.
2: Net, go back and listen to the Dick shows where Dick would have Larry read erotic.
5: You're talking about Dick
2: erotic literature. Right?
3: That Dick was Masterson, only once. Yeah. I did yeah, that. Yeah, it was, that yeah. was I was his second guest ever of his show.
5: Really?
3: He had some chick on. Yeah, he had some chick on names like Loretta Ringo or something in the first episode. And then he called me and said, "I'm doing a podcast." And I said, "No shit, really?" He says, "Yeah, you want to come over to my?" He was living in Hollywood then, and his apartment was very nice. But the area, I mean, I don't know if you guys have ever been to Hollywood. It's a fucking portal of hell.
8: I've been to Hollywood. No,
2: I've never even been to California. Relatives in,
3: yeah,
8: but I had relatives who lived in San Diego, and I've been to parts of Hollywood, probably not where you're talking about.
3: Well, Hollywood proper, you know, people consider, you know, the epicenter of Hollywood is the intersection of Hollywood and Vine. And very close to there is the Kodak Theater and the Grumman's Chinese and
8: I've
3: the Egyptian and all these,
8: these
3: old-time theaters. And it's so and so people, it's completely packed with tourists. And then it's the famed Walk of Stars. You know, there's something like now 27 stars, 2,700 stars in the sidewalk
8: that they
3: there.
8: Paid
3: and you've
8: for
3: only heard of about
8: right?
3: nine of them.
8: The stars all paid for them, I think.
3: Oh,
8: right?
3: Yeah. It used to be like when I moved to L.A. a long time ago, it was like $30,000 to get a star. I don't know what it costs now.
2: I don't mean to sidetrack, but real quick, did you see that video of George Lopez pulling his dick out and pissing on Trump's star?
3: Really? He's an asshole.
2: And it's like, dude, I would, if anybody else, like any random person, and if it was being pissed on any other star and it wasn't Trump's star, I mean, that's public, public exposure. That's like, you know.
3: You know what? He did that knowing he's quite safe, because that's part of the reason I'm leaving L.A., because some years ago they passed Proposition 47, which decriminalized all of the quality of life crimes just like that. So George knew damn well no cop could lock him up, because since that prop was passed, you can shoot drugs in the street, you can shit, you can piss, you can do anything you want, basically. You can hide, you can shoplift up to $950 worth of goods.
8: What year was that passed?
3: That was several years ago, 5-6 years ago.
8: Okay.
3: And it was like a clarion call to every crackhead and dirtbag in the country. Hey, come on in here. The water's fine. It's full of piss and it's free. And that's why it's been
8: invaded.
3: Was
8: that when the poop map showed up? Like, online?
3: Yeah.
8: Yeah, okay.
3: Yeah. So the walk of star should be called the walk of feces, of human feces. It's really repulsive. But anyway, Dick lived not far from there. And one morning, this morning I did his show, is the second one ever, as I was walking over there, Hollywood at that area is jammed with guys that make a living, I don't know how good a living, masquerading as stars, right? And you take a picture of them for $10. So there's fucking Batman and Spider-Man. So, and
8: like Times Square.
3: Like Times Square. I haven't been to Times Square in a long time, but it's a hell of a lot worse than Times Square. And so as I'm walking to Dick's house, I see this guy ahead of me, weirdly dressed. He's got like these crazy fucking boots with cuffs on and this enormous head of like half dreadlock hair. And I know I'm running late, so I kind of speed up to get past him. And I realize there's literally a cloud of flies around his fucking head. And he is Jack Sparrow. He's heading down to the boulevard to pose as Jack Sparrow.
8: It's really for playing pictures. The role.
3: And he reeked. I mean, I don't think the guy had showered in a month.
2: I mean, it sounds like it might actually have been Johnny Depp just on the description.
3: Like, holy shit. So anyway, so I go up to Dick's place and, you know, the first thing he says, read this porn. So I started reading it and then it got so raunchy. I said, you know what? I got two kids. I can't do this. And I said, don't ever fucking ask me to do this again.
2: Well, I thought it happened more than once. It was just that one time?
3: No.
2: Oh, okay.
3: Once. Yeah.
2: Well, it was hilarious. I could listen to that shit all day. That was funny. I'll go back and dig up those episodes and put them in the show. Some of those Dick Show episodes with you and put them in the show notes alongside Planet Rage and that Larry Show for people to check out, because they're all fucking great. But thank you guys. I'm gonna go ahead and call tonight.
3: Thank you.
2: But love you both. Great time. And
3: love you.
2: Hope to do it again soon.
3: Chris, thanks so much for the invite.
2: Yeah, thanks, Larry. Anytime.
3: Great
2: and,
3: to
2: thank thanks.
3: You.
2: Thank you, Ned. And we'll do it again.
5: Thank you, Ned. Thanks. It was an honor. Yep.
2: We'll do it again for sure. I'll be back on next week, everybody. So until then. Oh, and I got episode 200 coming up. Trying to figure out what to do for that. I'll find out something.
3: Ooh,
2: I don't know how I beat the 17-hour straight live stream I did for 100. I got to figure out something here.
5: Whoa. Yeah. Well, I remember that.
3: I have faith in you.
5: Quite long.
3: You'll quite come out long. Do it live from Bucky's, from a Bucky's bathroom.
2: I'll like hire homeless guys to give me swirlies during the show and just.
8: What's the Bravo guy? Bring him in at one point.
2: Yeah. Eddie Bravo
8: in the bathroom.
3: Yeah,
8: Eddie Bravo in the bathroom. Johnny Bravo too. Actually, Johnny Bravo is gonna. Johnny Bravo is gonna be cheaper.
3: Yeah.
2: All right, I'm out of here.
9: Yo, I'm gonna score me a bag of Doritos.
2: Bye, everybody.
10: The majority of the people, they are struggling every single day. And I do believe this is why Trump and the Patriots decided to head down this path and allow them to destroy their own system. Now, I do believe that Trump, he is setting everything up for the 2024 election. And this is going to get worse and worse and worse. And I do believe everything is timed perfectly. Biden is going to pardon his son for the lesser charges. I do believe what they're going to do, they're going to use his age and maybe his mental capacity to say that he can't run for president right now. Most likely, probably the age, because that's what they've been building up. They're seeing that he cannot run for 2024 election. They're keeping, I do believe, keeping him in there long enough to actually get his son off. He's going to pardon him. They can be removed. So I do believe they should probably should move forward with the impeachment. And once they start doing this, I do believe.
11: I believe in spooks. I do believe in spooks. I do. I do. I do. I do. I do. I do believe in spooks. I do believe in spooks. I do. I do. I do. I do. I do. I do.
12: You don't believe in more than that before I finish with you.
10: We'll have to see how this plays out, because this is going to be very, very interesting. Just like it's very interesting that we're learning all about the pedophile network, we know that when these come out, and I do believe when the Black Book is released, and I do believe timing is everything, when it is released, they're going to say, no, that's not me. It's a deep fake. It's not really me. But there is technology out there that can prove that they are not deep fakes. Let's talk about our health. Americans' motivation for fitness has never been higher than this summer. A shocking 42% of Americans have stated they want a beach body. But I do believe this is going to backfire on them, because people are going to say, well, we just ran through our systems and these are not fake. These are actual videos. And I do believe a lot of the chaos is going to be centered around the trans movement. I do believe they're going to tell everyone to stay in their homes. And this is going to happen in the middle of the night. They're becoming so desperate. And I do believe Trump is counting on them becoming so desperate that they're going to do stupid things. And when you look at what's happening with Trump's classified documents, I do believe he brought them in to exactly where he needed them to be. They're saying he took them from a skiff, but from Trump's post, he spelt skiff wrong. And in Germanic, it's actually schiff. And I do believe Trump, and I do believe it is now separating. And I do believe the farmers are going to band together. And I do believe Trump is setting this up. They might even try to throw him into prison. They might try to build this up. But I do believe they're going to have to bring someone in with very high visibility, or it won't make sense. Now, people say, why doesn't Trump just, you know, get this over with? Why don't we just take down the deep state? Remember, this is not just about taking down a couple of people. This is about exposing their system. This is about destroying their system. It's about showing the people, look how corrupt it is. You need to see it, because if you don't see it, how are you going to take the country back? If you can't take the country back, how are you going to keep it? And that reminds me of the Revolutionary War. So I do believe that was their plan, and this is why I do believe in the end, and I do believe Trump and the Patriots, and I do believe this is where we're headed. Now, I do believe they need to get rid of this altogether, and I do believe there's going to be a lot more parents now pushing back. I do believe they're looking for $10 million right now, and I do believe in the end, and that's exactly what they've done. But I do believe, just because they say they destroyed what they have, I do believe there's electronic confirmation of this evidence, and I wonder who captured all this information. Remember, the Space Force was operational, and I do believe they were collecting a huge amount of data. And I do believe they're going to be asking him a lot of questions. And I do believe, but I do believe that all of this is coming out. I don't mean tomorrow, but I do believe the World Economic Forum and the deep state players, they're trying to get ahead of this. And I do believe Trump and the Patriots, they know this. And I do believe in the end with his dementia and everything else as that kicks in. And I do believe that is coming. And I do believe we're getting closer and closer. Their agenda is killing them. And I do believe Trump and the Patriots knew in the end that their agenda would kill them in the end. I do believe the people are going to say, and I do believe this is what they're panicking over. Now, I do believe Trump and the Patriots. And I do believe if the money follows the child, but I do believe what's going to happen in the end, just like with Stormy Daniels. And I do believe, but I do believe this is going to be a problem for them. And I do believe that they're going to move towards a cyber attack. So I do believe we're heading in that direction. But I do believe they're going to start to use this again. And I do believe Carrie Lake is a fighter. And I do believe we're on our way. And I do believe they're, and I do believe that's coming down. And I do believe that's exactly what Trump is doing. And I do believe, but they're going to have other problems. And I do believe Trump and the Patriots. And I do believe we're seeing, but think about all the agendas that they have. I do believe along the way. And I do believe Trump, the Patriots, they set all of this up to actually bring these people to justice. And I do believe this was done. And I do believe, yes, Space Force was there. And I do believe during this period of time, people are going to look back in history and say, wow. And I do believe that is what is happening out in Arizona. And I do believe that's what Arizona is. I do believe this is going to be the template.
13: And I do believe this is going to allow the people to put all the pieces together. And I do believe we're going to start to see a lot more information. I do believe we're starting to see this. Now, the other thing that's very interesting, and I do believe this is what the Patriots have just done. Zoom, I do believe in the end, and I do believe we're going to see a lot of information coming out. And I do believe that's what Trump is doing. I do believe he's going to be, and I do believe Trump and the Patriots, they trap the establishment. And I do believe.
14: I do believe in fairies. I do.
15: Do you believe in fairies?
16: I do believe in fairies.
17: I do believe in fairies.
18: Now, in a desperate attempt to fill 24 hours of programming, here's some bullshit that happened somewhere today. We've got some footage here of the bullshit, which began just after 3 o'clock this afternoon, when residents in this neighborhood were shocked to see this fairly common thing happening. An attractive witness described the event in breathless terms.
19: I went to my window and I was like, whoa, there's some bullshit happening.
20: That happened right over there. I'm an older man, so you can trust what I say.
18: Authorities in special uniforms rushed to the scene to stand around while our cameras filmed them. Our reporter Keith Collins joins us now live from the scene of the bullshit through the use of expensive technology. Good to be with you again, Keith. We have a colorful graphic here that shows instances of bullshit like this are on the rise. Is that right?
21: Yes, although why is unclear. Some say it's because of one fucking reason. Others say it's because of some other fucking reason. I talked to this random expert on the subject who told me this thing you're about to hear him say right after he points at a piece of paper.
22: I spent my entire life attending the nation's most prestigious schools to talk about bullshit like this. I'm really just happy to be on TV.
18: Now let's see if we can drag this out a little longer by showing emails written by some of our viewers. I once saw some stuff kind of like the shit you're talking about happen. I have nothing more to add. Another person says, I am angry that things like this happen. I get mad about every bullshit thing I see. So obviously a lot of opinions there to make this story seem somewhat meaningful.
21: Oh, absolutely, Glenn. This bullshit has some broader implications. Here's a list of tips on how to avoid bullshit happening to you.
18: And here's some footage of Congress.
21: Yes, I see that.
18: Well, thank you, Keith. Let us know if there are any updates on this bullshit story from there.
21: There's no way there will be.
18: Very good. We'll check back with you in an hour anyway.
21: I'm just some fucking guy.
18: When we return, we'll look at live footage of a car chase taken from a helicopter and Free Associate about what's going on.
23: Oh, God. Well, dummies, you just wasted another amount of your non-precious time listening to abs in a six-pack. When are you going to stop? You know, there's very few of you. If this is like a hands-on-a-hard-body thing of trying to figure out who'll be the last person to actually listen to this show, it's a lose-lose proposition. By the way, he asked me to do this. The head moron who makes the show. Ha! The secret is, I think he's the biggest moron of all. It would indicate that you're a bigger moron for listening to his show. However, I think somehow that's not true. He actually is a bigger moron than the rest of you. Anyway, go outside. Read a book. Ride a bike. Take a walk. Go walk a dog. Go kiss somebody. Whatever there is, I can think of 1 million things to do better than listen to this dumb, crummy show. Abs and a six-pack. Well, I bet for most of you, you're half right. This is Master Shake. Do something with your lives.
0: Get out of here, Dewey.
1: What are y'all doing in here?
0: It's called cocaine, and you don't want no part of this shit.
1: Cocaine? What's it do?
0: It turns all your bad feelings into good feelings. It's a nightmare.
1: I'm thinking maybe I'd like to try me some of that cocaine.
4: Second key to success in this racket is this little baby right here. It's called cocaine.
15: Right.
4: It will keep you sharp between the ears. It'll also help your fingers dial faster.
15: I snorted cocaine for about 15 years. My dumb ass. I must have snorted up Peru. I could have bought Peru all the shit I snorted. I started off snorting little tiny pinches. Said I know I ain't gonna get hooked. My friends have been snorting 15 years. They ain't hooked.
24: I need a glass of water. I need a credit card. I need a $100 bill.
25: I got a 20.
24: She'll do.
26: How did all of this trouble begin?
27: Living in America.
28: There's nothing wrong.
26: Nothing wrong at all. You're not in any difficulty, but you're out on bond.
27: No, I'm not. Yeah. Cocaine,
26: cocaine, cocaine, cocaine. Money. Your fans will have read all about this, James. Aren't you concerned about that?
27: No, I'm concerned because there's nothing wrong. Cocaine,
26: cocaine, cocaine, cocaine. And what are you going to say to your fans when they ask you some questions about it?
27: I'm going to say I feel good. I just got a brand new bag. It's a man's world.
29: Cocaine is not good for you, and it does not make people act cool.
30: I don't know, man. I was banging 7-gram rocks and finishing them because that's how I roll. I have one speed. I have one gear. Go.
26: The women love you when you get out there.
27: Why is that, lady?
26: Well, I'm asking you.
27: Huh? Because I look good.
26: You look
27: good. I smell good. I feel good.
26: And you sing good.
27: And make love good.
26: Oh. Well, there we are. We don't have to ask anybody else. We got that from the source. There you are.
31: And one time I was making a smoothie, you know, because I got like a new, I don't know what kind of blender it is, but it's pretty nice. And I was making like a nice smoothie and I'm fucking coked up. I'm partying, you know, I'm living high on the hog.
8: Word.
31: Got these two vests on maybe, right? And I ended up doing coke all night driving a taxi. I was in a taxi. The driver, this dude Luigi, next thing you know, I'm driving the taxi. He's in the back with the hooker.
32: Showed up and banged on the door and Mike Tyson opened it. Like, hey, is it cool if I come in? Like, yeah, get in here. And then he's like, you got any coke? And I was like, yeah, dude, I have a lot.

0: so fucked up on that little line I did. Like, I was electrified. Like, it was 1980s coke. My hairs were sticking up. My pupils are dilated. And all I could taste is a Budweiser in a can.
1: Yeah.
0: And I get in the car, and I'm out there jawing my brains out. I had to hide the fucking coke in the spare tire.
1: What's going on? Wait, you hear something? Like, you know, there'd be a line out. He'd do it. And then it's like, check the closets. It was no good time in between, you know, the line and, you know, checking the closets.
2: Well, that coke.

0: Peter, you want some potatoes?
1: Yeah, how you doing?
0: I was just asking if you wanted...
1: We got enough napkins? Yeah, we got enough napkins. That's enough. That's enough right there. What time is it?
2: You know what I used to eat for breakfast? Cocaine. You know what I used to eat for lunch? Cocaine.
3: What'd you have for dinner? Was it cocaine?
4: Holy shit, that's a lot of cocaine.
5: Have you ever seen this much cocaine in your life? That's gotta be worth, what, 10, 15,000? Oh, I blew it. I blew that, didn't I? I feel like everything's gonna work out, you know? Because I'm like a machine, you know? Look how fast I'm picking out this crap, you know? I'm moving like super fast. I can't even feel my nose.
6: Can I get in here? Do you want to know what's weird? Yeah. That I feel like I should be panicking right now. And I am a little bit, but it's in like a very, very good way.
5: Yeah, but you're not,
6: right? It's like a good kind of panic. It's like I feel like I want to die right now, but I also feel very, very, very good.

0: common denominator.
1: Lots of people think it's a myth, but it's true that Coca-Cola started out with cocaine as an active ingredient. Cocaine was first used as a medicine that was administered to children and even pregnant women. They didn't know what we know about cocaine, and so they thought it was perfect to put in wine, and yes, even beverages like Coca-Cola. People have it coming from all sides. Doctors are recommending it for every ailment. It's sold in drinks and drops. On top of that, celebrities of the time, including Queen Victoria and Jules Verne, endorse its use. It's no surprise that more and more cases start popping up where people are just plain addicted.
2: Coca-Cola started getting rid of the cocaine about 1902. That's a couple of years before cocaine was actually prohibited in 1914.
1: While cocaine is no longer used, the coca leaf is still an integral part of the drink. Here's what Coca-Cola did. Coca-Cola seeks out coca leaves with the active cocaine removed. Using spent leaves, Coca-Cola can still keep their flavor as close to the original as possible.
3: Did Coca-Cola ever try to take the coca leaves out of their formula?
2: It's been reported that the 1985 New Coke formula that we now know is a famous disaster, that was an attempt for Coca-Cola to remove the coca that was politically problematic.
4: You've been pretty open about the fact that you were a cocaine addict for
5: a
4: while.
5: Yeah, right.
4: How's that affected your life?
5: I grew up in the 60s and the 70s, and there was a completely different attitude about it back then. But, you know, I kept roaring on. You know, I was basically doing cocaine pretty much on a daily basis during the 80s. Wow. I'd spent many a night screaming at God to please take this away from me. I'll never do it again because I've only got an hour before I have to be at work. And at about 4 o'clock in the afternoon, I would go, that's not so bad. I had what I call a white light experience where I saw myself either dead or losing everything that meant anything to me.
6: I discovered cocaine by somebody who came out of the woodwork and brought me a chunk of cocaine this big with my initials on it. I'd never done it before and I tried it and bam, whoa. I was taken by the addiction. I said a prayer once going to work, a prayer of anger and yelling. Take this away from me. Don't let me think of these people. Take them away. And the next day, I had no desire to call up any of the dealers. It was just gone. But then I relapsed. I OD'd on May the 3rd, 1995. Today's 2013. You do the math. I've been clean for 17, 18, 19 years. Cocaine was my devil that I danced with in my life. The devil's been sent away, and now I dance with nothing but angels.
7: You were in a very serious motorcycle accident. What do you remember about it?
6: My bike hit sand and fishtail, and I hit the front brake and flipped over and hit my head on the curb. Split my skull wide open to there, knocked a hole in it that big, and I landed at the feet of a police officer. They picked me up, got me on the table, and about 2 hours later, the surgery was over. And at one time, they had me under 12 layers of drugs and strapped down to a metal table naked in the mental health alert ward because they were going to cuckoo nest me. And that's when I said a prayer in my ability to think. And I felt a white cloak come around me, and I called that cloak faith. And that's what got me out of the hospital 2.5 months early. My brain got altered in a way that's not normal. And I have a different way of looking at things and feeling things, and I know how special life is.
8: Hi, I'm Dr. George Northrup. I'm a psychiatrist and addiction specialist based in Tampa, Florida. Today, we're going to discuss how to spot a cocaine addict. Sometimes it's very easy to spot a cocaine addict. If a person's got white powder all over their face, that one's pretty obvious. However, that's not usually how this happens. Cocaine addiction and cocaine use are usually done in some sort of secret, especially if they're starting to cause problems. The kinds of things you might notice in a cocaine addict is the behaviors directly related to cocaine. Those types of behaviors include increased talking, increased irritation or irritableness, agitation, and anxiety. Changes in sleeping patterns might be evident as well.
9: The Peruvian marching powder, the devil's dandruff.
0: Nice thing, though. Cocaine. What a wonderful drug. Anything that makes you paranoid and impotent, give me more of that. We're back again. We were discussing cocaine for a brief moment. The sound crapped up, but that's why I'm using Sepasa sound. No one wants their tapes back. I wonder why. We're talking about how cocaine basically affects you. There's also something called freebasing. It's not free. It costs you your house. It should be called homebasing. Here's a little warning sign if you have a cocaine problem. First of all, if you come home to your house, you have no furniture, and your cat's going, I'm out of here, prick. Warning. Number two, if you have this dream where you're doing cocaine in your sleep, and you can't fall asleep, and you're doing cocaine in your sleep, and you can't fall asleep, and you wake up and you're doing cocaine, bingo. Number three, if on your tax form it says $50,000 for snacks, mayday. You got yourself a cocaine problem, smartass. And everybody's doing cocaine. Maybe if Japanese people did cocaine, it'd be like, ah, samu, I don't look at this way.
9: How vividly can you remember falling into the trap in the first place with cocaine and alcohol?
10: Because I don't vividly remember anything from that. It's like there is this thing for alcoholics called a blackout, which isn't really a blackout. It's more like sleepwalking with activities. And I believe it's your conscience going into a witness protection program going, you're about to have sex with a hobbit. I've got to go now. Good luck. I'm checking out. I'm leaving the body on, but we're not going to remember anything. Good luck to you. Take care.
9: But do you remember getting into it?
10: Getting into it? No.
9: Was it a gradual thing?
10: Yeah, it was very gradual. It was just, and you're off, you know,
9: you're off
10: and running. And then the alcohol kicked in with the side, and then eventually you realize, I can't. I remember stopping it on my own because I was about to have a son, and I didn't want to be coked up going, hey, Dad loves you. Here's a little switch. I'm going to throw up on you. You know, you don't want to be like that. And I had to kind of go, but I did it alone. So that was why it was, you know, 20 years without any help.
9: Of course, there are people who would say, why did you ever need cocaine?
10: It's a bit redundant.
9: You're as fast without it as the heaviest cocaine addict would be.
10: Yeah, it's that weird thing. But I think I did it because it would actually allow me not to talk. It was like, you know, reverse medication. You know, why they give Ritalin to hyperactive children is that idea of kind of, oh, okay, I don't have to talk to people. It just kind of shuts you down, which is a, you know, word self-medication.
9: And I've read that your friend John Belushi's death from an overdose was
10: that scares you.
9: A bit of a rude shock for you.
10: Totally. And that, but more importantly, my son. I think that was the beginning of kind of, you know, thinking outside the box of you've got a responsibility and it's more than you.
11: I mean, addiction specialists, you've seen them all coming out in the last few years.
12: Been around them for 22 years.
11: Right.
12: And they've been lying to me for two decades.
11: Right. Well, and we'll come to that. But the premise of their argument with you is that you're in some kind of denial about this, and actually you've never really stopped and thought, I've got to sort myself out properly. That if you do follow their programs, they can work. And lots of people would be watching this saying, it worked for me.
12: And then I can have a life like theirs? I'm going to pass.
11: Really? So why?
12: Why? Because I'm a winner, and their lives look like they're, you know, ruled by losers. I mean, just to put it in black and white terms, I don't want their lives, and they want mine, but they want to criticize the hell out of it, you know. And now they've run the gamut from like, okay, he's not loaded. Now what? Oh, he's manic. I don't even know what that means. That I guess would imply that there's going to be a crash. I don't know when that's coming, but maybe you can cover it when it does.
13: Yes, good morning again, George. And he claims no drugs right now, but we did talk a lot about his past drug use. Charlie Sheen has never been more candid about it and makes no excuses for it. He also shared with us some of what really happened that night last month when he was rushed to the hospital after a drug-filled night with porn stars.
14: Your anger and your hate, I think, is coming off as erratic to people.
12: Passion. My passion. It's all
14: okay,
12: passion.
14: Your passion is coming off as erratic
12: right.
14: to people.
12: Right. Well, you borrow my brain for 5 seconds and just be like, dude, can't handle it. Unplug this bastard. Yeah, because it fires in a way that is, I don't know, maybe not from this particular terrestrial realm.
14: I think some of those things that you're putting out there are making people think something's wrong with you.
12: That has nothing to do with me, really. I mean, they're entitled to, I suppose, interpret stuff as they must.
14: Some
12: you a doctor of?
14: What some are saying
12: of?
14: That you're bipolar.
12: Wow, what does that mean?
14: I guess that, you know, you're on two ends of the spectrum.
12: Wow, and then what? What's the cure? Medicine? Make me like them? Not gonna happen. I'm by winning. I win here and I win there. Now what? If I'm bipolar, aren't there moments where a guy like crashes and like in the corner, like, oh my God, it's all my mom's fault? Shut up. Shut up. Stop. Move forward. Winning.
14: When was the last time you used?
12: I use a blender. I use a vacuum cleaner. I use, you know, household items. When was the last time I ingested or took drugs?
14: Yes, when was the last time you took drugs?
12: Such an AA stupid expression or term. I don't remember. I do not remember.
14: A week ago, 2 weeks ago, 2 days ago.
12: 6 weeks. I don't know. It was a couple days before the suits rolled in and said, change it. Change everything. We're shutting you down.
14: Tell me about the last time you took drugs.
12: The last time I took drugs, I probably took more than anybody could survive. You know?
14: What are we talking about? How much?
12: I don't know, man. I was banging 7 gram rocks and finishing them because that's how I roll. I have one speed. I have one gear. Go.
14: How do you survive that?
12: Because I'm me. I'm different. I just have a different constitution. I have a different brain. I have a different heart. I have a different, you know, I get tiger blood, man.
14: You don't worry that you're going to die when you take that many drugs?
12: Dying's for fools.
14: But you're only human.
12: Now, there's certain blends I will not entertain because that's how people go down. I'm too smart to do that. So, you know, I'm sorry for the guys that happened to, but, you know, you should have read the directions before you showed up at the party, you know?
14: So you actually have a strategy about how you take your drugs?
12: No, I just have a couple of rules. I don't know if it's a strategy.
14: Are you worried you're going to relapse?
12: No.
14: Why?
12: Because I'm not going to, period, the end.
14: But how do you
12: I blinked and I cured my brain. That's how. Everybody has the power just because everybody, you know, can't is the cancer of happen. Mm-hmm. Can't is the cancer of happen. I can't do it. The Nike slogan doesn't say, just try it. Oh, okay. Just try it. No, just do it, man.
14: But you love to party.
12: I mean, what's not to love?
14: Especially
12: when you see how I party, man. It was epic. The run I was on made Sinatra, Flynn, Jagger, Richards, all of them just look like, you know, droopy-eyed, armless children.
14: When you look back at the last time you used drugs, mm-hmm. are you disgusted with yourself? Or do you think, how could I have done that?
12: I'm proud of what I've created. It was radical.
14: You're proud of that party moment?
12: Of course. Why wouldn't I be?
14: Drugs? Why would you be?
12: Because I expose people to magic. I expose them to something they're never otherwise going to see in their boring, normal lives. And I gave that to them. I may forget about them tomorrow, but they'll live with that memory for the rest of their lives. And that's a gift, man.
14: One of the women said that she was afraid she might OD. One of the women who was here.
12: What's that got to do with me?
15: Almighty, almighty, this is PBR Street Gang. Do you copy? Over.
16: PBR Street Gang, this is almighty, almighty. I copy, over.
15: Well, Charlie Sheen, you haven't been back with us since about a year and a few months ago with your message to President Obama, your 20 minutes with the president that we just re-aired before you joined us. It's great to have you, Charlie. What's your take?
16: It's still topical. It's a timeless message.
15: Well, it certainly is. What's your message to President Obama refusing to answer the bullet points that you put down in that key document of the questions surrounding the tragic attacks of 9/11?
16: Well, I would say to B.O., like how much faith can I possibly have in you to run this entire country when 20 questions from a high school dropout sitcom actor appear to be too much to handle for you and your staff? It's like you've had almost 2 years to deal with this. I wrote them in 1 hour, and it's like, you know, sorry, but you, sir, are obviously a coward in a cheap suit. And the bottom line, Alex, is I'm still here. His schedule is public knowledge. It's rocket science. This is not. Quit hiding. It's embarrassing, dude. Next subject.
17: The questions, Mr. President. The questions.
18: Building 7 ablaze at the moment and apparently getting ready to collapse.
17: Building 7. Freefall collapse.
19: Well, no, there's number 7 coming down. The excitement and the fun that people get watching an old building being demolished, and they wired very carefully for days, and it's a very careful operation.
17: The Pentagon. Vanishing airplane.
20: From my close-up inspection, there's no evidence of a plane having crashed anywhere near the Pentagon. The only site is the actual side of the building that's crashed in, and as I said, the only pieces left that you can see are small enough that you could pick up in your hand. There are no large tail sections, wing sections, a fuselage, nothing like that anywhere around, which would indicate that the entire plane crashed into the side of the Pentagon.
17: Firefighters and police describing explosions. A lot of them.
21: The
1: secondary explosion. We've got numerous people covered with dust from the secondary explosion.
21: Floor by floor, it's started popping out.
22: It was like, it was if they had detonated.
21: Yeah,
22: as detonated. If they were planned to take down a building. Boom, boom, boom, boom, boom, boom, boom.
23: Looks sort of like the building just demolished.
24: Even if there was no secondary explosives in the building.
25: Kind of like gunfire. You know, bang, bang, bang, bang, bang. And then all of a sudden, three big explosions.
26: Do you know if it was an explosion or if it was a building collapse?
27: To me, it sounded like an explosion.
28: Chief Albert Turry told me that he tried to get his men out as quickly as he could, but he said that there was another explosion which took place. And then an hour after, there was another explosion in one of the towers here.
29: Good afternoon, Mr. President. I come to you today representing the families of the victims of September 11th, as well as millions of my fellow Americans. Hopefully by now you've had a chance to read my letter to you, 20 Minutes with the President, and if not, at least had its contents brought to your attention. We have questions, Mr. President. Lots of questions.
15: We did a lot of research for those 20 questions. Things like, Mr. President, 6 of the 10 commissioners and most of the lawyers on the 9/11 commission say that the official story is a lie. Please respond to this. Or why did Building 7 fall at free fall speed? Please respond to this. But they don't want to respond to it.
16: Yeah, well, I think I think somebody is running at him right now with a tape recording of what I just spoke and said, they're on to us, man. He's back. We thought he was dead. Nice try, fellas.
30: We have been overwhelmed by the thousands of passionate emails that we've been getting. We're going to read some of them, a lot of them, throughout the next hour. Well, today, Sheen called in once again to The Jones Show. He had more to say. In just a moment, I'll be speaking with Alex live. But first, let's listen to what Sheen had to say today about 9/11, about his critics, and about Showbiz Tonight.
31: I had a sense that this thing was going to get hot. I didn't realize that, as you say, it was going to go supernova.
30: Charlie Sheen's comments on a possible 9/11 conspiracy have definitely gone supernova. And this star is earning both criticism and praise. Calling into Alex Jones' radio show today, Sheen was sure to heap his own praise on Showbiz Tonight for being the first major news outlet to bring Sheen's 9/11 comments to light.
31: I have to tip my hat to CNN, to Showbiz Tonight, to AJ Hammer, for having the courage, for having the guts, for having the wherewithal to give someone like myself, someone like you, the actual time and the focus to examine these issues. I think this is the most attention in mainstream coverage that this topic has ever received.
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30: Showbiz Tonight has been on top of this firestorm since it began. Monday, when Sheen called Alex Jones' radio program to speculate that maybe we weren't hearing the real story behind 9/11.
31: It seems to me like, you know, 19 amateurs with box cutters taking over four commercial airliners and hitting 75% of their targets, that feels like a conspiracy theory.
30: But speaking on the radio today, an angry Sheen went after those who, responding to his 9/11 statements, are now attacking his wild and controversial past.
31: And the majority of them, in fact, 90% of them, were attacking me personally, were attacking my credibility. I am a citizen that loves my country. And as a citizen, with my passion for this great country, I demand that I be challenged on the facts, not on immature behavior from 20 years ago. That if they continue to attack me personally, it only gives credence to our side of the argument.
30: Sheen is making crystal clear that this is something he's going to continue to speak out about.
31: People want the truth. They want the truth. And what's been offered to us resembles nothing of the sort.
30: Joining me live tonight, the guy who Charlie Sheen has been speaking with on the radio. I'm talking about Alex Jones, who's joining me live from Austin, Texas. Alex, welcome back to Showbiz Tonight.
33: Thank you for having me.
30: Appreciate you being here. So let's talk about the fact that people are going after Charlie. We've gotten a lot of emails where people are attempting to attack his credibility. That's the natural thing that's going to happen. They're talking about things that happened a long time ago. What about this? Is his past at all a liability as you see it, or are these attacks basically going to backfire?
33: Let me just say this. CNN had a
0: poll a year ago, 90% on CNN, on the Anderson Cooper show, believe the government's covering up 9/11 and may be involved. Your new poll, 5 minutes ago before showtime, 81% of over 20,000 respondents, 81% agree with Charlie Sheen, as I told you. And they've had many other polls with other news services, and we get the same type of numbers. On my own talk show and other talk shows I've done, we get the same response. You have a minority that won't face the facts. Listen, Charlie Sheen isn't the first person to go public. He's just the first Hollywood person to have the courage to do what he's doing. We have former Reagan administration officials. We have former Bush senior officials. We have the current chief economist from George Bush's current administration who quit just a couple of years ago and has gone public, and he says the government carried out the attacks.
2: But German
0: defense ministers, members of British cabinet have quit.
2: Alex, as a Hollywood guy, you know, with a sordid past that he owns up to, and it's well behind him, it's going to be an easy attack point. So what I'm asking you
0: is... What he says is, don't believe me, check out the facts. Go look at the evidence. Don't believe the attack dogs. It isn't about Charlie Sheen or Alex Jones or A.J. Hammer.
2: Right.
0: It's about NORAD standing down. It's about bombs in the buildings. It's about Pentagon documents saying they wanted to carry out these attacks and blame it on foreign enemies. This is all public. That's why all these physicists and politicians and people and congresswomen, Cynthia McKinney, went public 3 years ago saying there's a cover-up, very suspicious, called for a real investigation.
2: But
0: there are hundreds of prominent people. They just never get attention.
2: It's getting
0: Charlie
2: a lot of attention
0: Sheen,
2: now. And Charlie Sheen came on your show the other day, and he was back on today. We know what's going on here at CNN and at Showbiz Tonight because of the thousands of emails that we've been getting. So let me ask you this. What do you think now that there is this sort of forward momentum? What do you think is going to happen now that hasn't happened before as a result of this new level of attention?
0: Well, I mean, Americans love celebrity, and the average American is obsessed with it more than anybody in the world, except maybe the Japanese. And he selflessly is sacrificing himself to be attacked just to get people talking and looking at it, because he told me he loves his children just like I do. Listen, I get death threats over this stuff, but ideas are bulletproof. And the New World Order better stop carrying out terror attacks. We've caught them over 200 times in the last 100 years, Western governments doing this. Hitler does it. The British do it. The Russians did it. Governments do this. And I'm not saying the whole government. Very small criminal black op, black world is what they're called. Operators are carrying this out. That's the facts. Please, go investigate it, ladies and gentlemen. You will discover the truth. Look at America. It's turning into a police state.
2: Well,
0: let's cameras in school bathrooms.
2: Let's bring it back to what's happening this week and what you and I have been talking about. And yesterday on this program, you told me Charlie Sheen, not alone among Hollywood celebrities. You told me that you wouldn't name names, you're in touch with quite a few celebrities who feel the same way that Charlie feels about what may have actually happened on 9/11. So my question is, do you think since we've had this uproar this week and Charlie is taking this risk and speaking out, we're going to be hearing from more celebrities who will go public?
0: Well, I mean, the majority of the American people support Mr. Sheen despite the attack dogs. He's winning war of polls. And literally, almost everyone I talk to in Hollywood, very prominent people, I have a lot of friends in Hollywood, and they've all sought me out. I'm not some Hollywood person.
2: To you that they may actually come forward? And I asked you yesterday, I'm going to ask you again, can you tell us a couple of the names of those people?
0: No, because they have confidence in me, and I'm not even pushing them to go public.
2: Do you sense that
0: any of them
2: may?
0: Yes, I think you're going to see more people, and some of them may be people I don't even know. Listen, everybody in Hollywood I talk to, pick a name, any name. I've talked to hundreds of them, okay? They seek me out. They're aware of it. They talk about it.
2: You clearly have a lot of supporters. Of course, and you're very familiar with this end of it. We've gotten the thousands of emails this week, and not all of them, Alex, are glowing. Obviously, you get the same.
0: Is 81%.
2: I'm with you on that. I don't know at this very moment. We're going to get into that in just a second. But of course, when this happens, we do get emails saying, we think that people like Charlie Sheen and Alex Jones are whack jobs. Are you at all concerned that the louder you raise your voices, the whacker you might seem to those people?
0: You know what? No, I'm not worried, because we have put the facts out there, and I challenge them, instead of just using little buzzwords and junior high mentality propaganda, to actually go look at my claims. Is a current Bush administration official, has he quit and said the government ran the attacks? Yes. Did Dr. Morgan Reynolds say that, chief economist, Department of Labor? Is Dr. Paul Craig Roberts, the father of Reaganomics, the father of it, who was at the highest levels of the Treasury in the Bush administration, has he gone public saying he questions 9/11. Sir,

0: thing. Yeah. I understand. I know he's not qualified. He doesn't, you know, he's just, who the hell is he to have an opinion about something so horrible? And, you know, it was sad because they didn't really take a look at any of the stuff I was asking them to look at, any of the evidence or any of the stuff that generated those questions, you know? And they said, oh, he's another tinfoil hat wearing Hollywood clown, you know? Mm-hmm. And it's like the only, you know, I felt that the only real validation I needed was just being a taxpaying American that loves my country.
1: Yeah, and you, I mean, it's just something that you wonder about. And you would like to know more about, sure. I assume. And do you did you study the tapes? And you?
0: I've done a lot of research, and it's not just me; it's the people that have come before me, the experts and the engineers and the physicists and the scientists and the scholars that raised a lot of these things. And I took a look at their research and said, yeah, it doesn't add up. A lot of it doesn't add up. Hence these questions, you know. And there's two areas. There's Building 7, and there's the five frames from the Pentagon. Don't listen to me. Do your own research.
2: Drug-fueled nights with porn stars, marital woes, and very public squabbles about his job.
3: Yeah, we're in forced hiatus. They said, you get ready, we'll get ready. And I got ready, I went back, nobody's there.
4: All these radio rants have people thinking Charlie Sheen has got to be on drugs again.
5: Sure. Yeah. Yeah, I am on a drug. It's called Charlie Sheen. It's not available because if you try it once, you will die. Your face will melt off and your children will weep over your exploded body. Too much. So it's just I woke up and decided, you know, I've been kicked around. I've been criticized. I've been like the aw shucks guy with like this bitch in rock star life. And I'm just finally going to completely embrace it, wrap both arms around it and love it violently and defend it violently through violent hatred.
3: I don't know what to tell you, man. I'm just, I'm here and I'm ready. They're not, bring it.
2: Finally, CBS had enough, shutting down 2.5 Men for the rest of the season, putting Sheen and the entire staff out of work.
4: Were you shocked when they shut down 2.5 Men again indefinitely?
5: Yeah, I was actually disappointed because I thought, you know, I think the mistakes I made is that people misinterpret my passion for anger.
4: Stopping the show is costing an estimated $250 million all around.
5: It's going to cost everybody them a lot involved. More. It's going to cost them a lot more because they're on a battlefield and they let their emotions and their ego, basically they strapped on their diapers. And so they're in breach. They're in radical breach. And sorry, guys, you screwed up.
4: Are you going to sue?
5: Well, I mean, wouldn't you? I don't have a job. I got a whole family to support and love. And people beyond myself, people a lot more important than me, are relying on that money to fuel the magic.
4: What are you going to sue for?
5: Tons. They're going to actually put it on a scale and be like, little more, little more. Ah, add some gold. Bingo. I'm here to collect, you know? And they're going to lose. They're going to lose in a courtroom. So I would recommend that they do an out-of-court settlement and fix this whole thing and pay the crew and get season 9 back on board.
2: But that could be tough. Sheen has been accused of being anti-Semitic in some of his remarks about the series creator, Chuck Lorre.
3: It's nothing inside of deplorable that a certain Haim Levine, yeah, that's Chuck's real name, mistook this rock star for his own selfish exit strategy, bro.
5: Really upset about how something was interpreted that I feel terrible about. So I think it was just clear the air on that. You know, they were like suddenly labeling me an anti-Semite. It's like people that know me, that there's nothing about that in my history anywhere.
4: I think the problem was, though, is that he goes by the name Chuck Lorre. His real name is Charles Levine.
5: Right.
4: You chose to call him Haim Levine. So you took the Hebrew version, which I think people were wondering, why would he do that?
2: He says it was a joke after seeing the name in a brief message posted by Lorre himself at the end of 2.5 Men.
5: I would say, I'm sorry if I offended you. I didn't know you were so sensitive. Sorry if I offended you. I just thought, you know, after you wailing on me for 8 years that I could, like, take a few shots back, I didn't know you were going to take your little ball and go home and punish everybody in the process.
4: Are there any drugs in this house?
5: To my best knowledge, no.
4: No drugs in the house right now?
5: Not that I know about. If I know about them, I'll find them and throw them away. It's not a big deal. Ooh, drugs in the house.
4: What about the people who supply you with drugs? Are they out of your life?
5: I cannot speak about things that that are sort of, you know, I just, that's really nobody's business. I think you know the answer to that, you know.
6: You just saw a portion of an interview that Charlie Sheen did with a

0: ABC correspondent Amanda Canning, and where he passionately defends his lifestyle of drug use and partying. But it all started with a radio show rant last Thursday that prompted CBS to cancel the rest of the season of his hit sitcom. And we just want to share a little bit of the clip, and then you'll meet the man he was talking to. Take a look.
1: Chaim Levine, yeah, that's Chuck's real name, mistook this rock star for his own selfish exit strategy, bro. Check it, Alex. I embarrassed him in front of his children and the world by healing at a pace that his unevolved mind cannot process. Okay, last I checked, Chaim, I've spent, I think, close to the last decade, I don't know, effortlessly and magically converting your tin cans into pure gold.
0: Well, joining now is the radio show host and close friend of Charlie Sheen, the man he was talking to, Alex Jones. Welcome.
2: Thanks for having me. If I could just say one thing, I've known Charlie for about 6.5 years. He's never drunk alcohol, used drugs in front of me. He's been completely clean for almost a decade until about 7 months ago. Now he's come off the drugs and the alcohol, which is almost like, you know, being off your meds. It has the same effect. So he's supercharged. He's angry. He's focused. And I know that when they interviewed him at his house, because I talked to him, they interviewed him for about 2 hours. And that's a little kind of joke that's out of context. He's tired of being judged and him being held up as the ultimate demon in this world. He didn't kill 1 million people in Iraq. He wasn't involved with the takedown of Building 7 here in New York. And he thinks there's bigger devils out there than himself. And Chuck Lorre's put out a whole bunch of these cue cards while having management tell him a month ago, if you speak out against 4 episodes being cut, we're going to fire you. Then he starts putting out all of these. Chuck Lorre. He starts putting out. He starts putting out vanity cards, not just on 2.5 Men, but on other shows, saying Charlie Sheen is dead inside and soulless. You didn't show the worst one there. And so Charlie's told, we're tying your hands. Now we're going to beat you up for whatever contract.
3: Let me ask you. So the question that I have is, so you're saying Chuck Lorre started this?
4: With the vanity card.
3: With the vanity
2: card. And up front had management, according to Charlie, and I've been there when he's on the phone with his management or his manager comes over.
3: It's too fast for me, baby. Slow down.
2: Well, I know we don't have a lot of time. I'm going on record.
3: Right.
2: They told him, before he said a word, they said, we're doing this, and if you criticize it, you're going to be fired. And he said, why are you telling me this? You know, I'm going through a hard time right now. But he didn't understand it then. I think they're trying to make him quit or something, so they have to pay out his contract or the $100 million in syndication. I think there's some shenanigans going on here. And then they start putting these things out. Then they start putting these vanity cards out, trying to prod him and push him.
0: People know what vanity cards are. I don't think people know.
2: Okay, most shows have a logo at the end, you know, like a little dog or the MGM lion. Chuck Lorre has these big write-ups at the end of his show. And imagine at the end of the show with Charlie Sheen and other CBS shows.
5: This is on air.
2: This is on air, saying this man is soulless. This man is dead inside.
5: Let me ask you this. Do you think, because from that clip that we saw, a lot of people would ascertain, okay, or assume that Charlie was on drugs again. You say he wasn't. Do you think
2: he's taking blood tests?
5: Do you think he's?
2: I've been at his house when they come in, take the blood,
5: take
2: the urine.
5: I take your word.
2: I was there 2 weeks ago.
5: I hear you. Do you think he's manic depressive? I mean, as a friend, do you say, okay, this is something else? You guys are missing the boat. It's not the drugs. He's actually suffering from manic depressive disorder.
2: Let's just remember, Charlie's been a star. Charlie's been a star for 30 years, and all people know about is these episodes where he explodes. The Charlie Sheen I know is a compassionate guy who's really smart.
0: Episodes where he explodes. He was saying, this is the best thing that happened to the people who were with me. They're never going to regret it. They had
3: the
0: best. And, this is on drugs, tearing up rooms and hotels. What about that explosion?
2: I know this. I don't use illegal drugs, but when I quit smoking, I've had a long battle with that. I feel horrible for a week, and about a week later, my wife says, please, just go back to smoking sometimes because I get so manic. And I think we have a similar physiology. A lot of people have that physiology.
0: He was not giving it up at that point. He was on the drugs and booze.
2: Oh, you're talking about the last few months.
5: Do you think there's something underlying here that people are missing as a friend?
2: I just think that he's somebody going through a hard time who got clean, and that's why I went out to California to help him. Mm-hmm. And I know that it's wrong for them to be prodding him, yes, and demonizing him and trying to make him blow up. That's actually what I believe is going on here. They should all just shake hands, bury the hatchet, come together for the crew of 2.5 Men. I want and try to support Charlie, but also Chuck Lorre, everybody else, but understand what happened.
5: Okay. So you're worried about him.
2: But Charlie's tired of being held up like the devil. We got the TSA putting their hand down people's pants Infowars.com covers it all. We've got the banks bankrupting the U.S.
3: Wait. Let's stick with Charlie, because that's way too much for me.
2: Charlie is mad because he's held up his own economy. He didn't steal $23.7 trillion.
3: We're just here to figure out what is happening with Charlie. That's what we're trying to figure out.
0: And he's doing interviews now, so he has a chance to speak for himself.
2: But they're taken out of context.
5: They are not there.
0: You don't know. You haven't seen him.
2: Oh, they've been comparing him to Gaddafi.
5: Look, I'm just saying, I don't think I've
2: heard about George Bush, $1 million Iraqis to Gaddafi. Torture, secret arrest, America turning into a police state.
0: I think we were here to talk about Charlie Sheen. I'm not trying to cut you off.
2: Charlie says you have a right to kill him, but not to judge him, as Colonel Kurtz said.
0: Thank you. You are certainly a wonderful
4: friend. And helping
0: him. Yep, boy. Yeah. Thank you.
2: Charlie, stay clean. We love you. And everybody else out there, stay clean. Don't use drugs. Infowars.com.
0: That's a good message. Okay.
2: Infowars.com. All right, Charlie, it was good to see you a few weeks ago at your home. You are looking great, and you're completely clean, aren't you?
1: 100%. You know, here's your first pee test. Next one goes in your mouth. No, you won't get high. You know, it's just strafing runs in my underwear before my first cup of coffee because I don't have time for these clowns. I don't have time for their judgment and their stupidity. And, you know, they lay down with their ugly wives in front of their ugly children and just look at their loser lives. And then they look at me and they say, I can't process it. Well, no, and you never will. Stop trying. Just sit back and enjoy the show. Anyway, thought you were just messing with one dude. Sorry. Winning.
2: Well, Charlie, I mean, I tell you, it is amazing, and I just appreciate you coming on today so folks can really hear the energized, unleashed Charlie Sheen. You wanted to talk about AA because, you know, when I was at your house, I said, man, great job being completely sober and, you know, how important it was.
1: But I can't use the word sober because that's a term from those people, and I have cleansed myself. I closed my eyes, and in a nanosecond, I cured myself from this ridiculous model of disease and addiction and obsession. It's just the work of sissies. The only thing I'm addicted to right now is winning. You know, this bootleg cult, you know, arrogantly referred to as Alcoholics Anonymous, Alex supports a 5% success rate. My success rate is 100%. Do the math. Take, for instance, its founder, a desperate and, I don't know, broken-down plagiarist, stayed high on acid until the day he died. I can't seem to find that chapter in his silly book of lies. And then, Alex, try to get your mind around this as a fellow warrior deep in the trenches. Their entire manifesto is built upon a complete and total surrender, or the concept of complete and total surrender. They urge you to put down your sword and come join the winners. In 22 years, the only winners I could locate in their toothless warren were either driving a convertible van or living like trolls under some abandoned bridge. Another one of their stupid mottos, Alex, is don't be special, be one of us. Newsflash, I am special, and I will never be one of you. There it is.
2: You sound like Thomas Jefferson.
1: Well, I'm not Thomas Jefferson. He was a pussy.
6: This investigative report on the CIA's involvement in drug trafficking.
7: A ton of cocaine, pure cocaine worth hundreds of millions, is smuggled into the United States. Sound familiar? Not the way this ton of cocaine got here. According to what the former head of the Drug Enforcement Administration told Mike Wallace, this drug shipment got here courtesy of what he calls drug trafficking by the CIA in partnership with the Venezuelan National Guard.
8: And what reason did the CIA have for promoting this drug smuggling?
9: Well, the only rationale that's ever been offered is that this would lead to some valuable drug intelligence about the Colombian cartels.
10: The CIA and the Guardia Nacional wanted to let cocaine go on into the traffic without doing anything. They wanted to let it come up to the United States, no surveillance, no nothing.
11: In other words, you weren't going to stop them in Miami or Houston or wherever. These drugs were simply going to go to the United States and then go into the traffic and eventually reach the streets.
10: That's what they wanted to do, yes. And we had very, very lengthy discussions where I told them what the U.S. law was and the fact that we could not do this.
11: So here you got Jim Campbell, chief of station, who knows about this. Mark McFarlane, CIA officer, knows about this. And are stimulating this business of sending what are uncontrolled deliveries of drugs, smuggling drugs into the United States, right?
10: Right.
4: As Oliver North's public battle over government secrets and the illegal supply of weapons to the Nicaraguan Contras is waged in Washington, congressional investigators in recent months have tried to learn if Mena, Arkansas was an illegal staging area for shipping guns to the U.S.-backed Contra rebels. It all begins in 1982 when this man, Adler Berryman Seal, showed up in Mena, Arkansas.
12: He used to smuggle drugs. Then he got caught and he became one of the government's most valuable informants in the war against cocaine. But last night in Louisiana, Berry Seal's enemies caught up with him and killed him.
13: 17-year-old Kevin Ives and 16-year-old Don Henry were struck by a train. The medical examiner has said that the boys were asleep and drugged with marijuana. The parents, however, disputed that claim.
14: The boys were killed because they had stumbled upon a large shipment of drugs dropped from an airplane.
15: Tears in the fabric indicate that Don had been stabbed before he was run over by the train. In light of this new evidence, the grand jury changed its ruling from probable homicide to definite homicide.
14: I'm scared of these people. I'm very scared of them.
16: How you think the crack drop gets into the country? We don't own any planes. We don't own no ships. We are not the people who are flying and floating that shit in here.
17: I will tell you, Director Deutsch, as a former Los Angeles police narcotics detective, that the agency has dealt drugs throughout this country for a long time.
18: The men who were working for the CIA's army were responsible for bringing all that cocaine into Los Angeles that sparked the crack epidemic.
19: My boss goes on a fishing trip with George Bush, and when they come back, they say the ends justify the means.
20: You know how they say that everybody has a purpose in life? Well, at one time I felt that selling cocaine was my purpose.
21: We were starving, just looking for a way to succeed.
22: The first time I seen rock cocaine was 1980.
23: Murder rate was sky high.
24: South of the 10 freeway was kind of a no man's land.
25: So, you know, we're selling it to the blacks. So you go into these neighborhoods, there's no cops, you can sell it where you want, and when they start killing each other, nobody cares.
20: I was going through like $1 million worth of drugs just about every day.
26: That's like gold. We can make a fortune.
24: He was maybe the biggest guy in L.A.
23: Rick. Freeway Rick.
27: Freeway Rick was getting his dope from a very big operator. I think we're into something that's bigger than us, something we really can't deal with.
28: They had been trafficking on behalf of the United States government.
25: She could prove what she was saying.
21: The story was mind-boggling.
29: When I was young, let me tell you how it was when I come from.
30: As I've said before, no drug network will remain alive.
25: There's a lot of people who think that, you know, I made that whole thing up. What they don't realize is the CIA admitted.
20: See, I didn't know until I was sitting in prison how valuable an education was.
31: Yeah, drugs suck. Drugs are really bad. But the drug war is worse.
32: You want to know a version of hell, be the only guy playing straight in a dirty card game. And that's what the drug war is.
33: There are more people in prisons and jails today just for drug offenses than were incarcerated for all reasons in 1980.
20: Me being here is defying all odds. People don't get federal life sentences and beat them.
25: We've been spending billions and billions and billions of dollars every year on this war on drugs to find out that the government was involved. That's pretty astonishing.
34: Crack in the system.
35: This is Los Angeles.
20: Even if the government just turned a blind eye and didn't do anything about it, then you have to start questioning the whole system.
36: Back to your situation, the Iran-Contra scandal. What was going through your mind with all of that stuff? When you looked up and you saw all of that dope coming in, you knew you was moving it, but then you knew you was being entangled with a whole bunch of crazy people.
20: Well, I really didn't know about them until I started trial. I didn't know, you know, I thought that I was a rebel against the government. You know, I didn't know that I was doing what the government wanted me to do.
36: How
20: I didn't know Ronald Reagan
36: you?
20: And George Bush was tied and Oliver North was tied into that. You know, how would I know? I was a kid out of South Central L.A. Did I ever think I would be tied in with the CIA and the White House? And never. When I woke up that morning, one morning I wake up and a dude is knocking on my door saying, man, the CIA director is in the newspaper talking about you. I couldn't believe it. And then the next day, Bill Clinton is talking about me. I'm like, wow.
36: What was going through your mind when you seeing that taking place? You got the president and the head of the CIA with your name in their mouth.
20: Unbelievable. And then they even topped that. You know, the CIA director comes down to South Central LA to address a panel of people that want answers. You know, they want answers, and they come down there, man. If you see the documentary, you can see my crime, me giving the blues. Because, you know, we finna get... I think they come down, he come down that either that Saturday or that Sunday, and then we going to court Tuesday to get sentenced. And he sends one report to the courts that the CIA had no involvement with cocaine. But then when he talks to this panel, he's saying that the investigation is continuing. And that they're going to get a full report. Well, you know, my crime, he gave it to him about that. So, it all was exciting, you know what I'm saying? And you know, it's been an amazing ride.
36: Reporter Gary Well, him coming in and helping out.
20: Well, you know, Gary was, wow, Gary was a tremendous dude.
0: On December 10th, 2004, investigative journalist Gary Webb was found shot in his apartment.
1: No! You lying!
2: No.
1: When?
2: Saturday.
1: Oh, man. Well, he used to tell me that, that he would come home at night and there'd be guys, you know, climbing up the pole and late at night, 12 and 1 o'clock, and you know, at nighttime, and people following him around everywhere he goes. He has cars telling him, and his phone was tapped. And he was just saying that they were kind of like giving him the blues. You know, a lot of things were going on that he didn't really like. And he said it was the government too.
3: By the way, the head of the DEA, his name is Rob Bonner, is a friend of mine. Throughout the first George Bush administration, said, documented that, yes, the CIA was involved with importation of a fair amount of cocaine with regard to the Iran-Contra, etc. But it just has to happen because of the money.
4: Let me understand what you're saying. A ton of cocaine was smuggled into the United States of America.
5: Well, they...
4: In cooperation with the CIA?
5: That's exactly what appears to have happened.
6: While I was in custody, you know, we're going to trial, the guy who introduced me to drugs testified against me. And then we found out that he was working for not only the DEA, but also the CIA. So he basically didn't do any time in jail. He got caught with, I think, 10 tons of cocaine or something like that there. I'm not sure the exact numbers, but much, much larger than mine, because he sold not only to me, but other guys in other parts of the country as well.
7: It's fortuitous that Ricky's on right now because they're trying to put him back in jail or going around and doing radio interviews. He's been told, don't do radio interviews anymore. Don't be politically involved. Don't talk about CIA drug dealing. Don't try to put community organizations together. Or we're going to spin that and put you back in prison. So he's facing that after decades in prison. He was the biggest narcotics trafficker in West Coast history. And Gary Webb's Pulitzer Prize-winning piece, Dark Alliance Exposed, it was for the CIA. And, of course, Gary then was planning to come on my show soon. He had his new book coming out. And they shot him twice in the head and killed him, and it was ruled a suicide. And now Ricky joins us as a free man for now. Ricky, we appreciate you having the courage to come on this radio show today.
6: Alex, you give me the courage when I see people like you do what you do. It gives me the courage to stand up and do what I know that I'm supposed to do.
7: Well, you do have a lot of courage, and I'm not going to sit here and judge you for a man who saw prohibition of narcotics as a way to make hundreds of millions of dollars. But the larger crime is the people that made them illegal to create the giant black market. Now, here you are all these years later. Geraldo Rivera goes to Iraq. They admit the troops are growing the opium, giving them the fertilizer, and shipping it out. Now they can't hide it. They just admit it. They now admit Sinaloa cartel on the U.S.-Mexico border ships in tens of tons a month for 5 years, totally authorized, and then the ATF ships them guns. Goes back before Obama. They're not getting in trouble. But we're told you're the bad man, and now they're trying to throw you back in the slammer.
8: How
2: how could this be possible? And then we read through the documents, and then that's when Gary Webb started explaining it to us, and we was like, everything came together now.
0: One of the most paramount moments, perhaps caused by Gary Webb's Dark Alliance, took place in November of 1996.
8: It was a monumental historic event. I mean, the director of the Central Intelligence Agency was coming to Watts to face the people.
9: Now, we all know that the U.S. government and the CIA supported the Contras in their efforts to overthrow the Sandinista government in Nicaragua in the middle 80s. Now, it is alleged the CIA also helped the Contras raise money for arms by introducing crack cocaine into California.
8: Deutsch felt he had to do something to try to deal with the outrage that was foaming all over the country at the time. And of course, it just blew up in his face.
9: CIA fights drugs. CIA does not encourage drugs.
8: Well, I mean, it was actually one of the most monumental blunders of all time, if you think about it.
9: We have no evidence of a conspiracy by the CIA to engage in encouraging drug traffickers in Nicaragua or elsewhere in Latin America.
8: Deutsch was there because of the Gary Webb stories. The Gary Webb stories had sparked a national furor.
10: I would like to have Richie Ross's brother to speak, please.
11: The United States government turned their head and let this cocaine come into the United States of America.
12: Allow Gary Webb to have full access.
13: This whole thing is orchestrated.
8: It was near pandemonium. It was about, I guess, 1,200 people in standing room only in the auditorium, 2,000 people outside listening on loudspeakers. And it was very hard to keep control. I got called on finally, and I said to her very clearly, looking right at Deutsch.
9: I am a former Los Angeles police narcotics detective, and I work South Central Los Angeles, and I will tell you, Director Deutsch, that the agency has dealt drugs throughout this country for a long time. Director Deutsch, I will refer you to three specific agency operations known as Amadeus, Pegasus, and Watchtower. I have Watchtower documents heavily redacted by the agency. I was personally exposed to CIA operations and recruited by CIA personnel who attempted to recruit me in the late 70s to become involved in protecting agency drug operations in this country.
8: He stumbled and stammered and wrung his hands.
9: If you have information about CIA illegal activity in drugs, you should immediately bring that information to wherever you want, but let me suggest three places. The Los Angeles Police Department.
8: And of course, my response was, I started there 18 years ago, sir, and they tried to kill me. Now what do you want me to do?
14: We were working with Barry Seal. He was another group.
15: Barry had been a TWA pilot and a Vietnam War pilot before that.
14: Barry was, out of everybody, the best pilot that I ever saw in my life.
15: And he drifted into the Colombian cartel market as a delivery specialist and got himself involved in guns, money, and drugs through flights in and out of Managua, Nicaragua, where he enjoyed the protection of President of Nicaragua.
14: Barry Seal had the most incredible operation I'd ever seen.
16: I'm not a drug smuggler. I say prove it.
14: Barry was fearless. You know, 1,000, 1,500 kilos of coke was like a joke to him, and it was not a problem. Barry worked out of Louisiana. He'd work on the drop of a hat. He didn't care. He'd get in his plane, and he'd go down there, and he'd throw 1,000 kilos on the plane, and he'd come back to Louisiana. He landed at a regular airport. He had a warehouse. They had ramps in the back that would open up, and you could drive vehicles into them. You could put tons on these vehicles. Barry got busted on a load and didn't tell anybody.
15: He cut himself a deal as a federal confidential informant.
14: They would let him go, and they would install cameras on the inside of his plane, and they wanted him to film an actual loading, bring the coke back here and the film back here. And he agreed to do this.
17: The Army brought in the truckloads, the duffel bags full of cocaine, and they were loaded on board the aircraft by the Cuban and Sandinista soldiers.
14: And he had some great shots.
18: Barry Seal was able to snap pictures during the mission of a leading international cocaine trafficker, Sandinista government official, and soldiers loading cocaine onto the plane.
19: Top Nicaraguan government officials are deeply involved in drug trafficking.
14: And on national TV, President Reagan held up this picture and said, here's Pablo Escobar loading a plane with cocaine.
19: This picture, secretly taken at a military airfield outside Managua, shows Federico Vaughn, a top aide to one of the nine commandantes who rule Nicaragua, loading an aircraft with illegal narcotics bound for the United States.
14: The pictures were produced by Barry Seal.
18: He has thus become the key witness in South Florida's most important drug case.
20: Seal also told the President's Commission on Organized Crime how easy it is to smuggle cocaine.
21: My initial experience was with marijuana, but I soon moved into cocaine because of its ease in handling and its profit structure.
18: Today's indictment charged Seal with conspiracy to possess and distribute 462 pounds of cocaine with a street value estimated at $168 million. In return for Seal's cooperation, the Justice Department will allow him to plead guilty to the charges in today's indictment and receive what amounts to a slap on the wrist.
22: I've reached exactly the type of settlement that I wanted to reach. Whether they're happy or not, you'll have to ask them.
15: And despite numerous pleas, that judge in Louisiana refused to drop a six-month house arrest order, which was a meaningless, totally meaningless order in the scheme of things. It was speculated that this judge knew or should have known that by publicly ordering where this man had to show up and at what time he had to show up and leave, he was issuing a death warrant for him, and certainly that's what happened.
23: I was his co-pilot on this particular mission. Our passengers were R. Young of the Arkansas National Guard and an M. Harari, who represented interests of Panama and was referred to as Ambassador Harari. M. Harari was actually Mike Harari, a Mossad agent. During the flight, I had installed a recorder, a cassette tape recorder that recorded all conversations on board the aircraft. We did activate that recorder during the flight. The personnel in the back of the aircraft talking on our private intercom did not know that what they were saying was not private. In the conversation between Mr. Harari and Mr. Young, Mr. Young was asking Mr. Harari basically what's going on here. But he says Arkansas has the capability to manufacture anything in the area of weapons, and if we don't have it, we'll get it. Harari said in return, how about government controls? Well, Young then came in and said the governor's on top of it, and if the feds get nosy, we hear about it and make a call. Then they're called off. We credit top dollar for the product. Still looking confused, Buddy was still looking confused, and Mike continued. Look, one gun and 3,000 rounds of ammo is $1,200. A kilo of product is about $1,000. 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That's top dollar for a kilo of cocaine down here. It's equivalent to the American's Kmart special. 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On our side, we spend $1,200 for a kilo and sell it for $12,000 to $15,000. Now that's a profit center. And the market is much greater for the product and for the weapons. It's just good business sense. Understand? Harari, the Mossad agent, said in return, it's good when it works, but someone, has his hand in the coffer? Buddy responding on the defensive. Well, we get our 10% right off the top, and that's plenty. Goofus can make it go a long way. Harari responded to that. Who is Goofus? Governor Clinton. That's our pet word for him. You know, they call the president POTUS for President of the United States. Well, we call Clinton Goofus for Governor of the United States. He thinks he is, anyhow. Hell, Mike, everybody knows that Clinton wants that White House and will do anything to get it. That's why I'm here instead of someone else. We know about the cocaine. Hell, I've picked it up before with Lassiter when he was worried about going on to Little Rock Air Base to get it. Young said this, answering Harari's question about what's going on in Arkansas. Clinton thinks he's in charge, but he'll only go as far as Casey allows. That's a taped conversation between Mike Harari and Buddy Young. Buddy Young was the security chief for Governor Clinton of Arkansas.
24: Sir, the Republicans are trying to blame you for the existence of a small air base at Mena, Arkansas. This base was set up by George Bush and Oliver North and the CIA to help the Iran-Contras, and they brought in plane load after plane load of cocaine there for sale in the United States, and then they took the money and bought weapons and took them back to the Contras, all of which was illegal, as you know, under the Boland Act. But tell me, did they tell you that this had to be in existence because of national security?
25: Well, let me answer the question. No, they didn't tell me anything about it. They didn't say anything to me about it. The airport in question and all the events in question were the subject of state and federal inquiries. It was primarily a matter for federal jurisdiction. The state really had next to nothing to do with it. The local prosecutor did conduct an investigation based on what was within the jurisdiction of state law. The rest of it was under jurisdiction of the United States attorneys who were appointed successively by previous administrations. We had nothing, zero, to do with it, and everybody who's ever looked into it knows that.
1: Polk County Prosecutor Charles Blake, the man who initially attempted to investigate the MENA, Arkansas criminal activities, would surely take exception to Mr. Clinton's assertion that, quote, the local prosecutor did conduct an investigation based on what was within the jurisdiction of the state law, end quote. In fact, it was Blake who went directly to then-Governor Clinton to seek funding for his investigation, seeing as how rural Polk County lacked the financial resources to deal with the CIA.
3: When it became apparent that nothing was going to be done on the federal level, that's when I began more actively pursuing it.
4: Prosecutor Black, a Clinton supporter, met with the governor and handed him a letter requesting money for a state grand jury on MENA.
3: His response to me was that he would get a man, something to the effect that he would get a man on it and would get word back to me. And I never heard back.
4: Years later, Clinton said he offered $25,000 to Prosecutor Black's boss to fund a grand jury. But Charles Black and his boss claimed they never heard about any offer of money from Governor Clinton.
5: George Bush Sr. came to Guatemala on January 13, 1986. And he approached me and asked me what I did there at the U.S. Embassy, what my job description was. And I told him I was a DEA agent working international narcotics investigations. And I told him, look, you know, we have gathered intelligence that the cartels are involving drug trafficking down in El Salvador. And then he just smiled, shook my hand, and walked away from me. And it was then and there that I knew that my government knew that these atrocities were occurring.
6: Mr. President, the senator mentioned drugs. He suggested in the past that you bear some responsibility for the rise in drug use of teenagers in the United States. Is he right?
7: Well, Jim, I believe that the federal government should give people cocaine with marijuana. Let me tell you what I tried to do about it. I appointed a 4-star general who led our efforts south of the border to keep drugs coming into the country, as our nation's drugs are, the most heavily directed, decorated soldier in uniform when he retired. We submitted the biggest drug budget ever. We have dramatically increased casual drug use. The tragedy is that our young people cut cocaine use, and I regret it.
26: I want to stop it from coming across the border, and in my administration, we're going to train the National Guard to stop it from coming across the border. And I won't comment on other things that have happened in your administration or your past about drugs.
7: Let me say again, my family has suffered from drug abuse. I know what it's like, cocaine use, casual drug use. I don't think this issue should be politicized because my record is clear, and I don't think Senator Dole supports youth using drugs. I think we just have to continue using drugs, cocaine with marijuana.
27: Bill Duncan and I interviewed Barry Seal less than 2 months before he was killed, and he was served with a subpoena at that time. He was under subpoena to come to Arkansas and testify for the grand jury here when he was killed.
28: Apparently, somebody in Arkansas wanted Seal dead because he was murdered before he could show up for that grand jury investigation. Very little is known about the distribution method that Seal had. We do know that one lumber truck from MENA was busted going to Kansas City. It had a lumber facade on the back. When you lifted the lumber up, there was a load of cocaine. Same driver drove the same route time and time again. Well, the owner of the lumber company was very close to Bill Clinton, Governor Clinton, Buddy Bean. They were never allowed to do a thorough investigation. The whole thing just went down the tubes.
29: Barry Seal's death conveniently prevented the grand jury from finding out who else was involved in the Arkansas drug smuggling operation. The media, while focusing on the Colombians, failed to recognize that Seal's testimony would have caused far more damage to his American associates. The assassination of Barry Seal would prove to be only the first step in shutting down Welsh and Duncan's investigation entirely.
27: We continued to pursue the investigation, but during this time period, the investigative process was becoming very difficult, and we weren't able to get access to certain kinds of information that we wanted through subpoenas, certain kind of witnesses.
0: Suddenly, we couldn't get subpoenas. How do you investigate out of a grand jury without subpoenas? How do you go to financial institutions and get records? You can't. Therefore, you can't investigate. You cannot follow the money trail.
27: One deputy foreman of the grand jury came forward and said that the U.S. attorney was stonewalling, that he was trying to keep them from doing their job with respect to the main airport investigation.
0: You have witnesses in Fort Smith, Arkansas, that said they overheard one of the assistant U.S. attorneys up there say that they were told to kill the main investigation, that they were told to leave the main investigation alone, that they had indictments ready and they were told to drop them.
28: Here's a case where two top-notch investigators are trying to do their jobs and didn't know why the federal government was interfering with their attempts to put a stop to the blatant narcotics trafficking activity of Seal and his associates at MENA.
2: During the 1992 Attorney General's race in Arkansas, either Betsy Wright or a member of Clinton's staff had approached Winston Bryant and had asked him to stay away from the MENA investigation.
27: After Winston took office, Bill told me that he was no longer allowed to discuss the MENA airport investigation from the Attorney General's office.
29: Clinton's interest in keeping a lid on the MENA affair intensified after announcing his candidacy for president. In March of 1992, the Attorney General's office was instructed by members of Clinton's staff to remove all files pertaining to MENA after it was learned that several newspapers were planning to file Freedom of Information Act requests as part of their investigations of Governor Clinton.
8: A Gulfstream jet that crash-landed in Mexico in late September bearing a load of nearly 4 tons of cocaine was used by the CIA for trips between the U.S. and Guantanamo Bay. But that's just the tip of the iceberg.
9: I speak as a retired international covert operative for the Drug Enforcement Administration. What we're uncovering here through the hard and courageous work of journalist Bill Conroy is something nobody, Central Intelligence, FBI, they don't want this out there. They don't want anybody peeking under the rugs that Mark is talking about this plane crash carrying 4 tons of cocaine. Any kind of corruption you could imagine occurs. And when you talk about 4 tons of cocaine coming into the United States with the involvement of a man who worked as a pilot for CIA, DEA, and FBI, who is obviously somebody who is a shaker and a mover.
10: Oh, not to worry. I've got some cocaine right here. Ah, okay. You think cocaine is a problem, but I've done it for 32 years. See, I am part of a group of responsible cocaine users.
11: All right, we want to talk now a little bit about the issues surrounding financial regulation and the Fed. No doubt some things that will be discussed at the G20 as well. Republican Congressman Ron Paul this week will hold a hearing on his own bill to audit the Fed, of which he is a longtime critic. Congressman Paul joins us now from Capitol Hill. Thank you so much. Let me start by asking you, if you had your way, we would have no Fed at all. And people ask me when I say I'm going to have you on, what would we have done without the Fed during this financial crisis? We did at least see them sort of stop the end of the world.
12: Well, the neat thing is we wouldn't have had the crisis if we hadn't had the Fed. The Fed created the conditions for the necessary correction, which is the crisis that we've had. So you can't just say get rid of the Fed, in the middle of it all. But this pretense or this belief that the Fed saves us from these things, these problems, is fallacious. They create them. Every recession we've had has been a consequence of the inflation of the Federal Reserve. The Federal Reserve participates in central economic planning and price fixing. They try to fix the price of interest rates, and they try to plan the economy in this manner. So ever since 1913, they have given us nothing but grief. They inflate for the wars. They give us depressions. They give us the inflation. They've destroyed 96% of the value of our dollar. So I don't know how anybody can come up with the belief that they get us out of trouble and that we should give them more power. That doesn't make any sense. Absolutely.

0: Tabs in a six pack for 3, 2, 21. Noah's over
1: Noah!
0: Here. We got Noah with us, and third time's a charm. Boris D. Python back with us for the third episode. What's going on?
2: I'm feeling great. How you guys doing?
0: Doing good. Doing good. You did. I don't want to blow our load too early, but you did hint at a connection between Bill Gates and QAnon that I'm really excited to hear about. But we can save that for a little bit later.
2: Yeah, I feel like that's definitely something we want to get to, like, way later. I want to get into this gold and money stuff, because this stuff it's huge. Like the stuff that I've been digging into lately, I feel like there's a whole bunch of manipulation going on in the Bitcoin market that if people don't know about this, it's getting ready to be like, people are going to start putting the money that they took out of their house into Bitcoin, and then it's going to be like 2006, 2007 all over again, and Bitcoin's going to go down to 3,000, and they're going to be like, oh, fuck, because the bankers are going to take the Bitcoin money to cover their losses in the silver market or whatever it's going to be, whether it's oil or silver, whatever.
0: Now, Bitcoin is the best of the cryptos, right? Because you hear that there's Bitcoin and then everything else is shitcoin is the term you always hear.
2: Well, they're all shitcoin.
0: Dogecoin is going, like, people are talking about Dogecoin. Patriot J, and he was the one that messaged me about it, so I feel like I can actually say the name of the cryptocurrency, but he was talking to me about Niggacoin. Like, there's like tons of different like cryptocurrencies. So
2: here's the thing that I've come to, and this is just through, I bought Bitcoin in maybe 2015. I had two Bitcoin when they were like $100, and they each made like $100, and I was like, oh, I'm rich now, so let me sell these because they're definitely not going to make more than this. So then I was like really happy, and then now they're 50,000. I was like, oh, well, shit, that was kind of stupid. But
0: yeah, I know a lot of people did the same thing.
2: Right, exactly. So they've boomed and bust a million times since then. And I'm sure they're going to boom and bust many times again. But right now, the bubble is – like we're in the everything bubble. Everyone's talked about this many, many times. But we're about to have a major correction. I think. This is my speculation. This is me reading the tea leaves on what I'm seeing in the markets and stuff like that. I think – this is why, if you watch politically, you saw Trump kind of say, yeah, you know, I won the election, and then just like kind of like leave. He's like, yeah, I won the election, and then just like walk away. And
0: yeah, that was weird.
2: And now Biden's there. And if you watch what the Fed's doing, they just printed $1.9 trillion. There's all these economic factors with inflation that are getting ready to hit. And I've been reading Zero Hedge a lot. I've been watching a lot of different videos on Stansberry Research. And I caught this guy, William Middlecoop, which we're gonna get to a little bit later with one of his clips. But he had this thing back in 2016 about China's plan to reset the currencies. And when you get that tied in,
3: sir,
2: with this,
3: we love China very much. Please don't be too tough on them.
2: When you catch that with the Agenda 21 stuff and the Great Reset, and then it all kind of clicks together, because the financial people aren't listening to the conspiracy people. You know what I mean? Like they're not on the same plane. Like the Alex Jones people aren't talking to the CNBC people. Like they make sure that they're in a different planet. You know what I mean? Like they're not listening to the same news.
0: There is some crossover, like Max Kaiser goes on InfoWars all the time.
2: Well, and you know, I actually have a clip with him too. Not that I thought that he was like some evildoer or something, but just he actually had a pretty accurate prediction of where Bitcoin was going to land. And he says it's going to be 146,000, I think was what he said it's going to end for the year. And it might, but I think it's about – there was another guy that said it's about to hit 3,000, and right now it's at 50. And if you watch what everybody's doing, like Jim Cramer on CNBC is pushing it, saying, you know, oh, GameStop should start pushing Bitcoin They should start buying Bitcoin and put like setting up shops so their customers are going to be able to win Bitcoin when they have gaming competitions. Like we're getting ready to, it's like this shill fest for Bitcoin, and I'm feeling this thing, this like euphoria, and I've even noticed the Q people, like X22 is a pretty big Q guy on Rumble and other platforms. And he's shilling for Bitcoin right now. And he's like basically saying like the whole point of Trump was Bitcoin. And I'm like, wait a minute, what? And you know, I listen to a ton of media. So you know, when I'm working and stuff like that, I draw stuff all day. So like I my ears are free. So I listen to a ton of different stuff and I'm like, wait a minute. So you're trying to tell me the whole reason for Trump's presidency was to take us from a fiat currency to a fiat digital currency? That doesn't make any sense. That doesn't make any sense at all. And you know, I was digging into it more and more. And then let's say Q's a psyop. Well, if it's a psyop to get people into Bitcoin and create the next like massive crash, that might be what we're looking at. Because if you listen to what the people are saying that are talking about the currency reset that's coming, that China wants, and basically like they're like, it's a foregone conclusion, it's going to happen. Then it kind of, everything kind of lines up and it goes, oh, well, in my mind, it's like, okay, I can see where that happens. And then historically, with the Great Depression, originally in the 1929, when that happened, when the big stock market crash happened, the revaluation of gold is what caused a lot of the despair with people. They called it the overspeculation of gold, but what it really was the collusion of bankers and central bankers and stuff like that, basically saying like, well, you know, we've been saying that gold's worth this, but we're kind of screwing ourselves. We can just revalue it and all of our debt is worth half what it was before. Let's just revalue gold, and then it makes it out of reach for people. So I don't want to just completely blow my wad here because we can get into a lot of these things, but there's a lot to this. I've been doing a lot of digging basically, and I'm starting to see how these things all tie together. But we're in a funny money system. We have been forever. Let's say since at least 1971, the entire world has been on a paper. Funny money, paper currency.
0: Probably since the New Deal.
2: Well, no, not exactly. 1944, the Bretton Woods, and that's actually, I have a clip about that. If you want to start on that one, that explains the Bretton Woods. If you want to play that, that's a great segue if you want to play that right now.
4: After World War II, it was clear the world needed a new financial system. The gold standard was considered too rigid, but at the same time, economists were worried that countries would devalue their currency to boost exports. For this reason, 44 countries sent delegates to a conference held in Bretton Woods, New Hampshire, as of the 1st of July, 1944. The U.S., which held two-thirds of the world's gold reserves after the war, was obviously the most influential player, and ultimately, all currencies ended up linked to the dollar, and the dollar was linked to gold. One important concern arose, though. If a country goes through an economic crisis, how can it get out of it without devaluing its currency? To address this issue, two institutions were created. One, the International Monetary Fund, which was supposed to lend money to countries that are in trouble and cannot attract financing from other sources. Two, the International Bank for Reconstruction and Development, which is now called the World Bank and was supposed to help less developed countries grow. Unfortunately, as good as it may have sounded on paper, the Bretton Woods system didn't survive because the United States kept running deficits to fund various projects, and therefore, the amount of dollars in existence kept increasing while the gold reserves of the U.S. kept shrinking, as more countries demanded gold in exchange for their dollars. As such, on the 15th of August, 1971, Nixon officially announced that dollars would no longer be convertible to gold.
2: Let's zoom way out for a second. You have the Civil War that's fought, and Abraham Lincoln reunites the United States, and there's argument whether or not this actually happens. I believe he borrowed money from London, and the theory is that he bought the slaves from the South, but the way that he did that, he basically indebted every person in America by doing that. So he basically enslaved everybody. So that's like effectively what happened. So he freed the slaves, but enslaved everyone in doing so to London. So that happened at the end of the Civil War. Fast forward, because we are now indebted, we as America, we're now indebted to London. Fast forward to 1913, we have a Federal Reserve come in. It's because we were indebted to a foreign nation. Then they have this private banking system that is able to weasel its way in. Then you start having the world wars happen because people internationally are not happy with the global international money system that's happening. And people are battling over.
0: Yeah, like every not just world wars, but pretty much every war really comes down to the banks. Like,
2: right,
0: if
2: exactly.
0: You dig deep enough into it.
2: Exactly. So now, if you look at the timeline, where we are now and then, 1913, the start of the Federal Reserve, then 1918, you have a pandemic. Well, look where we are now, 2019, you have a pandemic, and now 2021, we have ? Is this going to be another roaring 20s? Because Bitcoin's about to shoot to the moon and everybody is going to be rich and then leverage themselves to the hilt and then overextend themselves more and just completely make the bubble larger? Or is the bubble going to pop now and we're going to have pain now and actually do something to let these zombie companies die and then actually build out of this and have the Great Depression that we actually need to have to start having a recovery?
0: Because right, that's like what Peter Schiff talks about a lot. Peter Schiff is always like, we need to just go ahead and pop the bubble now, because the bigger the bubble gets, the worse it's going to be. But what is a zombie company? Because I keep hearing that, I've heard that term lately tossed around a lot. Is that basically a company that is not profitable, but it keeps getting bailed out?
2: Effectively, and it's also like, it's a company that's only surviving off of government stimulus. It's only surviving off of government loans. It's not surviving off of the free market buying and trading with it.
0: Okay. So Twitter is a good example of a zombie company then. Hasn't been profitable in like 6 years or whatever, however long it's been.
2: Yeah. And if you look at it that way, then all the cryptos, they're all of that entire market only exists because of 0% interest rates, and the 0% interest rates only exist because they're artificially low. And the entire crypto market, when you actually dig into why that started to take off, it's because all the industry was going to China, and they were building all kind of semiconductors over, not necessarily in China, but because some of that's built in South Korea and stuff like that too, but all of that's built overseas. And they're building all these mining operations. They have a competitive advantage to build that cheaper over there. And then also all the energy, they have these regulations they can skirt. So they have all the coal operations and stuff like that. So 0% interest rates, they can borrow money and then just funnel that into the mining operations. So everyone's just throwing money into this Bitcoin thing because they can borrow money at 0%. And just grow this bubble bigger and bigger because it's QE infinity. But again, Bitcoin is based on nothing, just like the dollar is.
0: Right. But
2: eventually that has to catch up to people.
5: I've never understood like why the average man would invest in Bitcoin when it's, you know, I mean, when the price of it skyrocketed up to, you know, let's say, you know, I mean, $6,000 plus, like why would the average man ever invest in that idea? It seems like it's just totally a rich man's game. Like,
2: well, I will.
0: Well, it used to be less than $1 per Bitcoin.
5: Well, I remember.
2: I'll give you the devil's advocate.
5: I almost bought four of them back when they were $50.
2: and you know, you would have been, you could have paid your house off if you just held
5: exactly.
2: it. You know, but and I'll give you the devil's advocate, which is, well, you can break it down into an infinite number of pieces. You know, you could buy so many Satoshis. You don't need a whole Bitcoin. And but the thing that I think of when you really, like, you know, this is the Peter Schiff idea.

0: theory on who invented Bitcoin and who Satoshi was? Because, like, a lot of people say Elon Musk was the guy that invented Bitcoin.
1: Nah, that, I mean, I have no idea. Maybe it was. That seems odd that he would wait till now to be like, oh,
0: Right.
1: I'm buying Bitcoin. You know what I mean?
0: Yeah.
1: Like,
0: Well,
1: but
0: yeah,
1: that's
0: it's
1: just me.
0: good
1: But
0: cover, but no.
1: yeah, especially when he's like pump.
0: We're
1: It would
0: taking
1: be so
0: Doge to the
1: odd to me that he
0: moon.
1: would. Yeah, exactly. It'd be so odd to me that he would invent Bitcoin and then pump up Dogecoin
0: Do you have a theory
1: now.
0: to who it might be then? Or what
1: Honestly,
0: group it might be?
1: well, so now that I've dug into this so much over the last, just, I mean, I've been following Bitcoin for years, but now that I've dug into this so much, I really think it's the same cabal of bankers and elitists that are
0: Yeah.
1: like trying to take over the world, because I think this is, well, they've always talked about like their Brave New World, breakaway society. This to me is the catalyst for that. And you know, you talk about how do you get your surveillance state. This is the key to that. It's Bitcoin. Everyone talks about how,
0: But isn't
1: oh,
0: Bitcoin like anonymous transactions, like the Silk Road and all that?
1: yeah, the actual, like, the bare bones Bitcoin is, but no one has a phone that's anonymous. No one has a device that's completely free. So here's a great clip I have on there, or a link that I have on there about Know Your Customer, KYC. In America, you're about to see Coinbase go public, IPO, and Coinbase is you can't buy a Bitcoin or anything unless you have KYC, and no one really understands what that is, like the average person. But KYC, like they have to know everything about you, just like you're shopping at a bank. So you're buying Bitcoin thinking like, oh, I'm basically the same as, you know, I could be doing the same as a terrorist, because that's what they make it sound like when you go on CNBC. They're like, oh, terrorist organizations are using Bitcoin, and I've seen since articles about how like Joe Biden's trying to push gun dealers to have to start using Bitcoin. And that's why I see these things and I'm like, okay, they're setting this up so it's like everyone who wouldn't use Bitcoin is going to be using Bitcoin. And
0: You think
1: then
0: it's like a reverse psychology, like they're trying to get you to use
1: 100%.
0: it?
1: Yeah,
0: Okay, yeah, that makes
1: 100%.
0: sense.
1: That's the way I'm thinking of it. And because, and then if you like listen to the people talking about it, they're like, it's a perfect money, it kills the Fed. And I'm like, does it kill the Fed? Because
0: Does it
1: again,
0: though?
1: exactly, it doesn't kill anything. They're
0: Well,
1: like,
0: it's not
1: there's no,
0: taxable though, right? They can't tax Bitcoin, can they?
1: well, they tax your money when you put it in, or when you take it out, and they know how much you put
0: Oh
1: into
0: yeah.
1: it. And
0: Right.
1: not
0: See,
1: to mention,
0: because
1: everything
0: that's
1: you do on a phone, they know what you did.
0: and that's the other problem. There's no physical basis for Bitcoin. So you're gonna have to convert it to dollars at some point, which is gonna make it a taxable event, correct?
1: Yes, at that point that you do that. Now, if you just
0: Unless
1: live in
0: you're
1: Bitcoin, yeah, sure. But and I mean, there is a
0: what are you going to
1: possibility
0: do with
1: that might
0: that?
1: happen. But here's the problem with the world that we're heading into, where they're talking about, oh, we're gonna have these mandatory vaccines. You're gonna need a vaccine to work. You're gonna need blah blah blah. Well, if that's the case, and you're gonna live in Bitcoin, like they're gonna create a world that you're gonna get fenced into that you're not gonna be able to get out of. If that's like that's what I imagine, and that's
0: And
1: where
0: to
1: I'm.
0: quote Pat Miletich when he was on our show, if you try to forcibly vaccinate me or my
1: I will
0: family.
1: flat out shoot you in the fucking face. Yeah,
0: So
1: absolutely,
0: there you go.
1: absolutely.
0: So I'm probably should have been a little better with naming these clips that I pulled that you sent me, but do you want to get into like the currency versus money?
1: Yeah, let's play that. That was the one I was trying to get to. Let's play that one.
2: Your true wealth is your time and freedom. Money is just a tool for trading your time. It's a container to store your economic energy until you're ready to deploy it. But the whole world has been turned away from real money and has been fooled into using currency. A deceitful imposter that is silently stealing your two most valuable assets, your time and your freedom. Welcome to the rabbit hole.
3: We are entering a period of financial crisis that is the greatest the world has ever known. The wealth transfer that will take place during this decade is the greatest.

0: wealth transfer in history.
1: Yeah, that was just a quick overview of. Yeah, there's a difference between currency and money. People think they're the same thing. They're not. Money actually stores your wealth, where currency just transfers the knowledge of the transaction. So that's where, like, you have the paper that used to be, there used to be paper dollars. That's where the dollar came from, that was redeemable on demand for gold. And it was just
2: Right.
1: more convenient to carry the dollar than carrying around a sack of gold.
2: So one of
1: That's
2: them is just basically an IOU.
1: right. Exactly. And that it just became more convenient to carry the IOU than it did the gold. So that's why everyone carried the dollars. And then one day they kind of did the bait and switch. And this is where we're heading into the reset of internationally, they're trying to put the central banks back on a gold standard, which is a good thing overall. But who is going to be the winner in that? Right now,
2: When you say
1: if
2: they are trying to, who's they?
1: the international central bankers.
2: They
1: So,
2: really want that?
1: well, I know China and Russia does. Now,
2: Huh.
1: that's
2: Oh, that's probably
1: so.
2: because China has our ass and they probably own all the gold now.
1: Well, they own, I mean, some obscene amount of it, and so does Russia. Now, if you really think about it, China is probably more capitalist than we are. Russia is more capitalist than we are at this
2: Russia's
1: time. If you
2: definitely
1: just,
2: more capitalist than we are.
1: yeah, if you just look at what's happening in the world, I mean, they're, yeah, they've exported their communism to us. That's really what's happened. Now, yeah, so I've kind of lost my train of thought there, but yeah, so the currency and money thing. So I like the technology a ton for this cryptocurrency stuff, but that's where I think it ends when when you hear the word, it's cryptocurrency. It's not crypto money. You don't need to keep your wealth stored in it. You don't have to like invest. And there's no investing in cryptocurrency. There's nothing to invest in because it's just a transaction. You could use it as a tool because it's a great, safe way to send information from one party to another. So that's where the gold standard or someone having a vault of silver or gold and then using crypto to say, I have this silver here, I'm going to send you the silver in that vault without actually changing the silver hands. And everyone agrees that the silver is still there. You could do that using crypto. But that to me is cryptocurrency in its realest form. And you're using money, actual money, to make the trade. Right now, they have all of us literally, like, you know, when I say all of us, I mean, look at how many people are in a frenzy over Bitcoin and in a frenzy over all of these cryptos. I mean, just me a couple weeks ago, I'm sitting here telling everybody to buy Algorand and Ravencoin and stuff. Just myself personally, because I was reading about these things. I'm like, oh man, this seems so cool. And then I like I said, I dug into it more, and I'm like really just breaking down like what is happening here and what is this frenzy about. And then you see what's happening with GameStop. You see the whole picture, and you're like, this is literally. We're watching the run-up of what happened in 1929 when you have like morons buying stocks that are just throwing money away.
2: Do you
1: And
2: remember what I'm hazy on the history of it, but there was some kind of like big tulip
1: yeah.
2: bubble that started. It was like a bunch of people in, I think it was London, all of a sudden like were using there was like a tulip based economy and all these like tulip flowers that people were like, and
3: I do not remember
2: can't remember
3: this.
2: the exact details of it. Let me Google
1: I've
2: this
1: heard of
2: real
1: this.
2: quick.
1: I think it's on Zero Hedge.
2: Yeah, because this is years ago. I remember reading about this, but there was like a tulip-based economy in Europe for a minute. Tulip economy.
1: But then I realized that like tulips were bullshit.
2: Tulip mania. The term tulip mania is now often used metaphorically to refer to a large economic bubble when asset prices deviate from intrinsic values. At the peak of tulip mania in February 1637, some single tulip bulbs sold for more than 10 times the annual income of a skilled artisan.
4: Wow.
1: Yeah, exactly. Yeah. So, and if you look at what's happening right now, Bitcoin is $50,000 and an ounce of gold is $2,000. And if you think of what you can do, like with an ounce of gold, you know, it's in cell phones. Like you can put like a drop of gold in and have a cell phone work. Whereas you can do nothing with a Bitcoin except transmit information again. And people, when I've been on Twitter and it's just been funny because I'm, you know, I've been kind of trolling the Bitcoin people and they are just hilarious, like how committed they are to this. And it's the delusion is so real. And it's like, I feel like it's got to be like if you were talking to somebody who was in the real estate market in like 2006, where it's just like, you got to buy more houses, you got to buy more houses, you got to buy more houses, you got to borrow more money and buy more houses. And I just see like the writing is got to be on the wall. And so let's say they don't burst the bubble though. They overextend this thing even more. That could be the other option, because we might have another year of madness. You know, it could go on even further, because that's the other thing. We can get further on. We have much more clips. Let's do the Harry Dent clips, because those are great to kick this thing off.
2: All right. Yeah, I got two of them.
5: Nice to see you, although you're not bringing a lot of good news here. 40% correction in stocks coming in April. Let's talk about your latest forecast.
6: Well, you know, we've been in a slowdown in the economy since 2007 because the baby boomers peaked in spending. That's something I was predicting for 20 years. That's our 40-year and our demographic cycle, which is quite precise. And so what have we gotten? Quantitative easing to fill the gap. Well, quantitative easing has created the biggest financial asset bubble. You look at stocks today and think we were in the greatest economy, getting ready to get way greater. And what we've really had is an unrecovery. You know, we've been growing at 1.65% since the 2009 bottom with massive stimulus, with very low inflation. We should have high inflation and high growth with this much stimulus. And it's because they're fighting a declining tide. And the cost of this, not allowing recession, not allowing the bubbles and the debt to shake down like we normally do, we've got a monster financial asset bubble. Daniela, the most important number in the world right now is $520 trillion. That is, by the way, 6.2 times 84 trillion GDP in financial assets, stocks, real estate, bonds, that sort of stuff. Normally that would be 2 times GDP, maybe 2.5 in a normal boom.
5: Yeah.
6: Debts at 253 trillion, that's off the charts, over 3 times global GDP. But normally that'd be 1.5, you know. So they use this financial asset bubble to offset the debt deleveraging and the debt bubble bursting. And now we have a bigger monster. And I am predicting within weeks or months, the central bank's just going to lose control over it. It's just going to burst. If you notice, and this is the reason for my prediction here, that we're going to see a 40% plus crash in just the next few months. Every correction since the January 2018 top, that was when the real bubble started to top. And then we get all this seesaw backing up. We get a crash, we get a new high, and then every time we've got a crash to new lows, which means the market is trying to go down. We've peaked. And the next new low would project 2,100 on the S&P 500. That would be 45% from the recent top. That would mean the tech stocks would go down even more, maybe 50%. So I think the next crash, what people finally see is the central banks keep pumping up the economy against these downtrends, creating this monster bubble that keeps wanting to burst and deleverage along with the debt. And then it's a losing battle. And when people say, well, don't print another, I'm sorry, don't bother to print another 10 trillion this time. This thing's over. This thing, they lose control. And that's just going to be the first crash. And we'll end up by late 2022 or early 2023, back down, you know, 80 to 90% to basically erase this entire crazy bubble. Now, remember, greatest bubble in history has occurred from 2009 into 2021 with the weakest recovery in history. It's the biggest disconnect between stocks and financial assets and the real economy. And guess which one wins? The financial assets and the stocks have to come down to reality. Hundreds of trillions, Daniela, at least 200 trillion minimum of this 520 is going to disappear in the next 2 to 3 years. And that does not cause a recession. That causes a depression.
5: Wow. Okay.
2: Wow. Okay. So explain what he just, what Harvey Dent, explain to me what he just said. Explain it to me as if I am a toddler who just received 3 MMR vaccines.
4: So we've got the stimulus that went on since 2007. You had the QE, the quantitative easing. The Lehman Brothers went down, and the central banks tried to save the economy, and in doing so, lent out tons and tons of money and bought all kinds of bad debt. And they've been fighting inflation. That's the thing that's key here. When they've been putting all this money into the market, they haven't put it into the hands of the people. And everyone keeps talking about the 99%, the 1%. That's been a term you heard a lot. You've always heard about how the basically the people have never gotten the money. And the reason is, if we do, we're going to spend it and we're going to see inflation. And they don't want that to happen. Because as soon as it does, that's when all of this stuff falls apart. That's when the whole gig is up. But it's almost like
2: Pat Miletich and I were just talking about this. It's almost like in Mary Poppins when like somebody like the kids cause a panic and everybody makes a run on the banks and the banks don't have all that money.
4: Yes. Same idea. What's happening is like they're doing this stimulus so that way people keep borrowing money and they can keep remember what I was talking about, the zombie companies. So you get a 0% interest rate. Now you can refinance your debt. So now, great example, I was able to refinance my house. I'm able to pay off my vehicle. Hey, I'm doing a little bit better than I was before. I have my debt's doing a little bit better. My house is cheaper than it was. I feel like I'm doing better than I was before. Am I actually doing better? Well, now I've borrowed against my house. My house, they say, has appreciated. Is it actually worth more than it was before? I don't think so. I mean, when you look at like the what's happening in the real world, it's not like there's any more jobs than there were. Like, there's actually less people working. The demand for housing is high, but the people, like the actual, like the real economy, the actual people buying and selling things, it doesn't actually add up. That's the whole thing. So it's all smoke and mirrors is basically the point he's making. And so they're doing all of these things by pushing down these interest rates. They're pushing all of this cheap money into the economy to get people to refinance debt and leverage themselves more, because some people, they see that cheap money and they go and they refinance their house. They maybe pay off student loans. They do things that are going to make like smarter decisions. They do things that are going to put themselves in a better position. Some people take that easy money and they buy jet skis and they do like really stupid shit with the money. So, I mean, it can go one of two directions. But that's always been the case. So some people, again, they buy Bitcoin and the other thing is I just found out you can leverage Bitcoin. That's why I'm like, I started looking into this and I was like, wait a minute, you can leverage Bitcoin the same way they were leveraging mortgage-backed securities back in like 2006, 2007. And that's what crashed the economy then. And I'm like, okay, this is getting too big and too crazy. I'm just seeing the writing on the wall here where it's like the bubble is getting so big and so massive. And the money that we're talking about, because they have this outlet now where all of the money is feeding into these places that they don't have control of. They used to have control of the money when it was all in this controlled system of the dollar. Now it's going into these cryptos and they don't really have control of it there. So you actually might start seeing inflation. And that's the worry, because once you start seeing inflation and once you start seeing people buying things that they don't want you to buy, like silver, like gold, things like that, that starts putting pressure on mining stocks. That starts putting pressure on oil stocks. And then that starts scaring the Fed because they have inflation. And then that starts sending signals that the economy's the whole thing starts crumbling.
7: Basically, the worst thing that can happen with this, I mean, all this collapsing, is that the value of the dollar just completely decreases. I mean, that's what we're really talking about is the physical value of the physical effects of all of this happening. There's all this horrible shit, like the central banks and all of it falling apart.
4: Yeah,
7: is going to be a gallon of gas is going to be $20 or some shit, like something crazy.
2: Yeah, it's already kind of happened. Like a loaf of bread used to cost less than a nickel.
7: Of course, so, it's happened multiple times in the past. So basically, we're just saying this is going to happen again. And we're all going to have to get used to a new normal or move on to a new form of currency and kind of like manually.
2: Well, you're
4: I think we're not going to be allowed. I don't think we're going to be allowed to have a new currency. I think that's going to be the thing. I think everyone's going to be like, well, I'm just going to start using Bitcoin, bro. Like, I'm just, because that we're going to be pushed into the Bitcoin thing. Like, they're going to be
2: China's funneling us into it. What it's going to mean is China's going to run our shit and we're all going to be poor as fuck. And if you remember Idiocracy, 500 years in the future or whatever, like the smallest bill is a $1 billion bill. That's like the equivalent of a $1. Yeah. And it's got like pro wrestlers on the money. Yeah.
4: You still work for the same wages you work for now.
2: Right.
7: Right.
4: That's the thing. You know what I mean? Like that, because you'll have all the same people still looking for jobs.
2: Well, before we play the second, Harry Dent clip, that's probably a good lead into the clip you pulled of gold-backed currency versus fiat. I think this will be a good.
8: It keeps governments under control. You can maintain a solvent system. Governments don't like gold at present because they're getting away with the fiat currencies. And they'll do everything they can to discredit it as an asset class. I mean, my goodness, gold has outperformed the Dow Jones Industrial Average in each of the last 7 years. Yet it's not considered a legitimate asset class. Why? Again, it's the fear that maybe gold will be imposed on the system, that it will constrain government ability to spend beyond its means.
9: They can't print it.
8: They can't print it, no.
2: Bingo. Can't print gold.
4: Can't print gold. I believe in my research, I've heard the amount of gold, like bullion gold that's around, is they can fill 2.5 Olympic sized swimming pools. Which, when you really think about it, that's not that much gold. No,
7: it's not very much at all. I mean, yeah. So, hey, what happens if the government, if we switch to a gold standard and all of a sudden the government stops spending beyond its means or whatever? I mean,
4: everything changes. We almost couldn't just do it overnight. You have to change everything, because the way that the system is built right now, everything from a hierarchy standpoint, the government tells us what to do because the money comes from them. But when you have a gold standard system, it only really makes sense if the people are the government. You, mm-hmm. If you have like, because I mean, I don't know about you. I don't know anybody in the government.
7: No.
4: they are effectively imposed on us. And that's the whole thing. They're like effectively a separate entity that is managing us. And the way that a government should work, that I think is an ethical way, is if you have a government, you should join the government. It should be a voluntary thing. You should basically like, oh, I want to be a part of this and I want to pay into this system. And it would be like a, let's say you have a flat tax or something like that, but it would like the, this whole thing about an income tax, all this stuff is nonsense. Like this is total thievery and chaos is really what the whole thing comes down to. And really this push for a digital currency is just to make sure they further have complete control of us in that type of world. But if you have like a gold system or something like that, you can control when your money goes somewhere, or like if you have a tax to pay or something like that, you can withhold your taxes because they are not giving you the services that you're owed or something like that. If you have a problem, like if you, like, for example, if you know an election was not done appropriately, you can just withhold your taxes because your services are not being provided appropriately. You know what I mean? Like that's because that's the whole thing. It just changes the entire equation because your money is yours. And that's the, right. That's the whole thing about this, where right now our currency is like this vessel that passes through us that we're just kind of holding on to because it's actually a debt note. If you actually understand what the United States Federal Reserve dollar is, it's actually a note of debt. And that's that, like the whole thing of having a dollar, it's actually like the, not what it used to be, but what it is now, it's actually a note of debt. Whereas having gold or silver, these things are actual physical items they're physical. They mean something. It completely changes and inverts the paradigm of what money is. And this is why they suppress the market for these assets. So in a way, it's a good thing because you can buy into these asset classes relatively inexpensively, but you don't see the same appreciation that you do if you buy into silver or gold that you would if you bought into real estate or bought into Bitcoin or something, because you don't see the same explosion. I just said it the other day. I was talking to somebody on, you know, I think it was Telegram or Twitter or something, and someone's like, bro, gold only went up 1.97% last year. Why the fuck would I buy gold? Bitcoin went up 200%. And I'm like,
7: because it's stable.
4: Well, it's not just stable. It's actual money. It's just the understanding that it's real money, whereas Bitcoin is just numbers. And just like the understanding that the reality is the guy that I bought the gold from, I kind of scammed him because I bought it with paper that meant nothing. Right. You know what I mean? And at the end of the day, the only thing that the dollar is good for is paying my taxes and paying my mortgage. That's the stuff the dollar is good for, and being able to buy food at the grocery store. But I mean, it doesn't. Yeah, it's
7: see,
4: not.
7: That, and that's no. That's the big deal. See, because I mean, when you talk about like these people, like shit starts collapsing, and people going, "Well, I'm just going to invest in Bitcoin." You can't take your. I mean, maybe this is my weak understanding of Bitcoin and shit, but. It's you can't take your Bitcoin down to the grocery store and have them, you know, fucking. I mean, you can convert it to a dollar, but how easy is that?
4: Like, well, they're getting ready to fix that. That very soon here. I'm going to give you the devil's advocate because I don't want to come out and just be like this gold truther and not give you the alternative argument here, because they are very close. And I actually think I believe right now, BitPay, you can use a MasterCard right now and use stable coins. And they'll just, you can swipe your card and have your money in crypto, and they'll transfer your stuff like live right there, and you can be in stable coins or whatever coins you want, and you can use a MasterCard and they'll just transfer right over to dollars, and the person on the other end of the transaction is none the wiser because they just get dollars. So wow. I believe that's already happening, and Visa is going to be big into this very soon. This is – it's going to be a paradigm shift when this happens. The thing is, this whole Bitcoin thing, it's not
7: built
4: money.
7: On nothing.
4: Yeah, it's built on nothing.
7: It's going to collapse someday. Like eventually it's going to collapse.
4: And the whole thing about the crypto thing, again, cryptocurrency is incredible. Crypto money doesn't exist. It's not a thing. And that's what I think people don't understand. They're speculating on this – this idea of like, oh, well, there's this
1: this mythical money that this guy created. It's like, well, what is it that makes it money? It's like, well, that he created it, and look at this white paper that was made about it. There's only so many, so that makes it valuable. It's like, well, just because it's scarce, you know, just because something's scarce doesn't make it valuable.
7: Right. Is there a way, though, that they could, or that someone, we could make Bitcoin into a, I don't know, somehow transition it into something that has value?
1: Like, so the way, okay, you just brought up something very interesting, because I've seen them kick around, they as in, you know, media people kick around, they might put in the SDR, which is like this this measuring instrument they use for financial assets, for like the global basket, right, of commodities. Have you heard of this before? The SDR?
7: Yeah.
1: So they might add Bitcoin to that, which would make it a thing, effectively.
7: Make it tracked. Okay.
1: Yeah, but I mean, at the same time, it's still, does that, it just gives it a little bit more legitimacy.
7: Right.
1: But in my mind, it's like, again, knowing what
7: it's
1: we
7: not
1: know
7: enough to add it, value. Yeah.
1: Well, yeah, knowing what we know about the Great Reset, knowing what we know about what they just did to us with the pandemic. Fraud with this, the whole mask bullshit with this vaccine push, all this stuff that looks like it's for this technocratic dictatorship future. Why would I then go, oh, well, now Bitcoin's money? After all of that nonsense, just buy into that. You know what I mean? Whereas,
7: right,
1: the alternative to me, the total counterculture to that is I can buy junk silver. I can grow food in my backyard, and I can trade with my neighbors. That's the 100% counterculture,
7: right,
1: to that.
7: True.
1: And like, I mean, do you know what junk silver is? Have you done any research on that?
7: Not junk silver. I mean, I've been hearing a lot of people talk about gold and silver lately, but not junk silver in particular, no.
1: So junk silver is really cool. It's also known as constitutional silver. At first I heard about it, and I was like, well, I don't want junk silver. I just want,
7: right,
1: the best silver. You know what I mean? But junk silver is actually pretty cool because it's technically constitutional silver. It is like 90% silver. It's 1964 quarters and before. So it's also like half dollars and stuff like that. You can you can like look up, there's videos about it, stuff like that. But all the stuff that was made before 1964 was actually 90% silver. Something happened. coincided around the murder of JFK. They stopped putting silver in the money, and then like they went from like 90%, and then they just took it all out of the quarters, and then just put it in like 40% of the half dollars, and then for like 5 years, and then just by 1971, I think they just were like, we're not even going to pretend anymore. Like, it's nothing. Mm-hmm. And I'm pretty sure that, you know, effectively they just said like we're an economy based on war, and that to me is just the idea, right, that it went off of it. You know, we were the petrodollar, and that was the hustle.
2: It's kind of ironic that the last half dollars we had that were made with, or the last coins we had that were made with silver was the JFK half dollar.
1: Yeah, it really is. It really is. And
2: I was trying to find the clip, but yeah, they're saying that all hell's going to break loose and you're going to need a Bitcoin. Shout out, Pastor Manning.
1: What else we got for clips?
2: We got the Harry Dent part 2. Do that.
1: Let's do it.
6: There's no way out of this. You can't keep fighting reality by just printing more money, something for nothing, and expect it. The way you actually deal with it is you restructure debt, get rid of zombie companies, clear the decks so the economy has room to grow again, and resources and people can be deployed. It doesn't, none of that happens when the government keeps covering everything over with free money. Banks don't have to write down loans. Oh, zombie companies don't have to fail. So what do? They limp along, employing people barely, surviving barely. That's our economy. That's why it's growing at 1.5, 1.6%. And the baby boomers are in a downward spending trend. And the millennials will not turn up until 2023-24. And that's what's going to...
2: The millennials probably won't turn up then, dude. Millennials are broke. Way more than the boomers are.
1: Think about what he's saying here. Okay. The economy's going to completely crash. Like, crash and burn like 1929. This is just his prediction. It could go the total other direction where it's like roaring 20s too. So just to
2: right.
1: Devil's advocate, but his suggestion is that I think he basically his suggestion here is they're going to let the bubble pop, and it's going to be the biggest, hardest crash we've ever seen in our lifetimes, and it's going to be a huge wealth transfer for the people who aren't paying attention to their money. They all have their money in mutual funds. They all have their money in their house. They all have their money in places that they're all in debt. They're all leveraged. They're not paying attention. And what's going to happen is it's just going to blow through like a fucking hurricane, and people are going to get their cars repoed. They're going to lose their houses. If you notice, they just passed that thing where the judge said that you can get evicted. That just happened. Interesting timing on that. It's almost like they know this is coming, and you need to have evictions happen. Otherwise, how are you going to have a new renter? Otherwise, how are you going to get a new person into a house and sell it to somebody else?
2: Well, how do you make money as a landlord? That's what I never got about like this push during the pandemic, during the lockdowns, which was we need to put a freeze on rent payments and not allow evictions. It's like if you're somebody that rents and that's your income is you buy houses, fix them up and rent them, you're fucked. So this idea that the government can just make you not have to or not be able to collect rent was crazy to me.
1: So, and then if you pair this with some of the other stuff that has been coming out of the Biden administration that they've suggested talking about doing, they've talked about not a UBI, but they've talked about $3,000 for a family for each child that they have. So that's something that would completely change the lifestyle of a millennial. Yeah.
7: Wow.
1: Per child.
7: That adds artificial value to a child.
1: Yeah.
7: It's like,
1: yeah,
7: it does. I'm going to go out and have as many kids as I possibly fucking can now.
4: Right. Well, okay. And that now mix this, dude, let's put our conspiracy hats on for a second. Mix this up with, okay, so you have the vaccines, right? They've been pushing these vaccines like crazy. And these vaccines, we all, if you have any kind of conspiracy mind, you probably believe that these vaccines make you infertile. Now, if you're a Christian, if you're someone who is not comfortable taking this vaccine, you're saying, oh, not interested. I'm not taking that vaccine. So now, 6-8 months later, this UBI payment comes out, but the UBI isn't for everybody. It's only people with kids. And then it's only people, like, let's say it starts only happening with people. Or you can only have it. You only can have more kids if you didn't take this vaccine potentially, like, because people don't know yet whether or not this makes them infertile. But
2: multiple countries that have rolled out UBI. One of the caveats is you have to take the vaccine. Like I think it was Scotland. You to get the UBI, you have to take the vaccine, and you're not allowed. You have to agree to not have children.
1: Very interesting. I'm not surprised. I'm not surprised at all. That's the other thing. They might do something like that. So that to me is them. That's where it's like you can just see right through the bullshit with this whole pandemic. Where it's like this pandemic is not a pandemic. And everyone goes, it's a control mechanism. And then you go, well, it's a control mechanism for what? And then you go, oh, it's the bankers trying to control this inflation. Because
2: all the business competition, destroy the middle class, get rid of anything that's not a big corporation. That's already pretty much happened. Yeah,
4: for sure. But hear me out for a second. So if you have half the people that you're able to keep happy and pay out these giant payments to, but the rest of the people refuse to take this vaccine and don't want your money, then they're not getting these payments. So like they don't, the inflation never happens. The inflation that's coming never comes. You know what I mean? Like this explosion that's supposed to happen just never happens.
7: So you think that these bankers and shit are basically concocting these convoluted plans to continue to avoid inflation for as long as fucking possible?
4: Yes.
2: Well, when you talk about world bankers, you always got to give the disclaimer. Jews rock!
5: I love Jews!
2: I don't want to get on a tangent about vaccines, but once you brought it up, my brain immediately went there. Did you, I think it's the latest No Agenda. I think it's either the latest or the one before it. Cause I went in the show notes and actually looked at all these studies they have dating back like 15 plus years, mRNA, injections. There's like tons of studies they've used to implant memories and remove memories, mainly with snails.
4: I heard that on the No Agenda episode. That's
2: crazy, dude.
4: Yeah,
2: I mean, who knows what they're doing with that shit to us?
7: Well, I mean, to be honest, so those studies with the snails, like snails' memories are very basic. I mean, it's literally like a memory of like on or off or up or down,
2: sure,
7: like left or right. I mean, we're talking like
2: if they were doing that 15 years ago with mRNA injections, why would they not try to improve that technology?
7: I don't know. I feel like I need more info to,
1: This whole thing is a giant experiment. So this is them finding out what the fuck they can do right now.
2: For sure.
1: Like no one knows about this whole thing. Like this countrywide experiment on what these vaccines can do. So we're going to find out in about 3 to 5 years what this whole thing is.
2: Yeah. I'll finish up this, the dent clip.
6: And the baby boomers are in a downward spending trend. And the millennials will not turn up until 2023-24. And that's the good news. That's what's going to pull us out of this. If we let the bubble burst, deleverage debt, deleverage financial asset bubbles, that's what we did in 29 to 32. And guess what? We came screaming out of that downer. It was nasty, but we deleveraged a lot of debt and financial bubbles.
5: Right.
6: And that allowed the economy to grow. You can't grow from here. As Glenn Beck said in an interview I did with him recently, you know, bull markets don't start from these heights and valuations of bubbles. It's impossible to start a new bull market. Our economists are saying, we're going to have a new bull market with COVID. No way. I say no way. These economists don't understand economics. That's why I stopped taking economics in my third course and studied business instead.
2: This guy reminds me of Peter Schiff.
1: Yeah, but I think his point is fucking spot on. And I don't know if they're going to do that. You know what I mean? Like that's where it's like, this could create a great opportunity for everybody who's just now catching on to this. Like if you don't have any money, if you only have currency, this is a great time to get money because if asset prices like gold and silver are suppressed and continue to be suppressed, get it while the getting's good, because whenever this reset happens, as we get further into this, you're going to hear that it's going to happen at some point, whether it's in 2021 or 2049, it's going to happen at some point because the Chinese and the Russians already said it's happening. They've got their reserves already stockpiled. So, I mean, it's happening at some point. And they know it's money. The question is, you know, are you going to be prepared for yourself to make sure that you know it's money as well, and you have something to prepare yourself with it? The Fed knows it's money.
2: Outside of gold, silver, guns, and food, land is probably the best thing to invest in, right?
1: Well, so I've actually kind of gone back and forth about this because I like land a lot. But unless you're going to do something with the land, like grow food or have cattle or something like that, keep in mind a lot of people lost their land during the Great Depression because of property taxes.
2: And
1: that's a big risk. And right. I'm not saying that people shouldn't get land or anything like that. Like, I love land. I think that's a great thing. I want to get some land. I have 2 acres right now, and I want more. I mean, I want more land. You know, it's never enough. But it's something I think about a lot. Is so something that, like, okay, let's say we have like a turning point with this whole communism battle that we're in right now, where let's say the hyperinflation kicks in and everybody turns on Joe Biden and Kamala Harris and realize that they're frauds. Like, let's say they're holding back all this voter fraud stuff because they want to, like, just basically let all this stuff blow up in their fucking face, hypothetically. Just a thought. So they want to, let's say they want to wait until there's $6 gas before they bust out the bombshell stuff. They just want to like let everything simmer and let everybody sit in their house and be like, yeah, everything's fine. Joe Biden's the president. You know, you open the economy back up, whatever, I'll move on. And then they start getting pissed off at their $6 gas and all this, you know, fucking transgender bullshit everywhere. And then one day they just pull out this fucking bombshell stuff. You know, that would obviously get a lot of people's attention. And that would, in my mind, that would, like, be a huge turning point towards a different direction where we would be able to change towards a different regulatory structure, change towards a more capitalistic future, less of, like, basically where we can actually, like, try to restructure a lot of these things. One of the most interesting things I've ever seen the United States do, and it was actually Lincoln actually did this. Look up the Homestead Act of 1862.
2: Alrighty.
1: You can just look up the Book of Truth, Wikipedia.
2: Signed into law by President Abraham Lincoln on May 20th, 1862, the Homestead Act encouraged Western migration by providing settlers 160 acres of public land. In exchange, homesteaders paid a small filing fee and were required to complete 5 years of continuous residence before receiving ownership of the land.
1: So imagine what that would do to all the over-leveraged people right now, but what that would also do to the people living in California in RVs that are trying to make a living in Google and all this shit. If you just told them, hey, man, you can just go build yourself a house in the woods in that no one lives in. Because here's another great thing to do. Just Google image public land in the United States and look at all the red. Like, I mean, that's just the one image I saw, but look at how much
2: public land is in, like, national parks and shit, you mean?
1: Well, it's just public land. It's land owned by the United States. I mean, because if you think about it, it's our land. What the fuck is it unavailable to us for? We have housing prices that are through the fucking roof. So clearly, we have a land shortage.
2: I'm confused by some of these maps it's showing.
1: Yeah, but I mean, if the way everyone keeps talking about, oh, well, they're not going to make more land. Like, yeah, but there is more land. We just aren't allowed to use it.
2: You know, I was thinking about that the other day, talking about making more land. What could, like, will we hit a point at some point where they make artificial islands for people to live on, like out in the ocean and shit?
1: Well, the seasteading was that people were talking about that for a while. And then, dude, have you ever looked at the Terramar project?
2: Terramar.
1: Oh, dude, you would love looking into this. I mean, Ghislaine Maxwell.
2: I kind of know about this.
1: Oh, man. They considered themselves like part members of a different nation by being part of the nation of Terramar, and they were part of the nation of, like, the water people or something. And they were only subject to maritime law or something. It was some wacky shit, dude.
2: That's like what, without making land, but L. Ron Hubbard was like under maritime law when he was like on the evading like the FBI and the IRS. So he would just like, he would just captain out in his yacht, out in his big Navy, well, not a yacht, like a big naval ship. And L. Ron Hubbard was like out in the, they couldn't get him because he was out in the water under maritime law.
1: So there's, yeah, there's so much to that. I'm learning with this whole like sovereignty movement that's going on. If you want to start digging into that a little bit, but you know, I really want to get into this William Middlecoop interview because there's a ton of meat there. Let's hit that up a little bit.
2: I'll have to pull it up because that's the one I didn't clip.
1: That's fine. We can just. But yeah, we can go through section by section.
2: Okay, I'm going to play
1: just
2: Robert.
1: Just the timestamps that I have.
2: Yeah, while I'm doing that, I'll play this Robert Friedman clip on commodities.
5: Made a tremendous name for yourselves in commodities. So I thought we'd start with that because there's so much talk. People love saying, well, commodities are in a super cycle right now. But, you know, you've said not so. It's more than that. It's revolutionary. Let's talk about that.
9: Well, people say a lot of things, you know, and we spent a year in lockdown due to this pandemic. So it's clearly a once in a century event. It's causing people to rethink their lives, draw up new bucket lists of what they want to do when they get out of lockdown and how we want to change the world for our kids. It's truly a global event. We won't get out of this pandemic until we get everybody out of this pandemic. So, you know, people are looking, younger generation, at really having a very different world. And a big change like this changes which elements in the periodic table. If you could imagine the periodic table behind me, some elements are going to be really big winners, and others are going to be real dogs, like, arf, arf, they're not going to do so well.
2: Arf, arf.
4: That was some Green New Deal, Great Reset bullshit, wasn't it?
2: Yeah, so what's up with that guy? He's a billionaire. I don't know anything about Robert Friedman.
4: I don't know a ton about him either. I had just heard that interview, and he was just one of the people I was clicking through, and I was I had been hearing a lot about this. I've been trying to figure out how to invest in this commodity super cycle because I was at first I was following a lot of stocks. I was looking into the meme stocks to originally. A couple weeks ago, and I'm like, this is stupid as fuck. Like, I'm not following like literally whatever everybody on Reddit's doing. That's the dumbest plan ever because, you know, they're just going to sell everything and then all you're doing is making the money that everybody else made or didn't make. Like, it's the dumbest plan ever. I'm like, this is not how you make money. You make money by, you know, doing something profitable. So I mean, like, you can, not saying you can't make money speculating, it's just, you know, not how you make money in the long term. So I was like, let me see what else is going on out there. And then I kept hearing this term commodity super cycle, and there was a couple interesting people talking about this commodity super cycle. One of them was this William Middlecoop guy, and then I started following a lot of the people talking about the silver squeeze that was on the Reddit forums too, but they're talking about like a different deal. They're talking about people buying physical silver. They're talking about, you know, some stuff in the paper markets as well, but they're really pushing people to buy physical silver, which I think you really can't go wrong with. Even if it is, like, let's say you buy physical silver, as long as you don't buy it with your money that you need to eat with, just think of it as like, yes, it might go down. You know, and I think it's very likely that it might go down a little bit in the short term, but in the long run, in 2 years, 3 years, 5 years, it's definitely not going to be a loser by any means. These things are like silver and gold. They're definitely going to be long-term winners. But yeah, so I kept following this commodity super cycle thing. And then it was just interesting that like everybody else is talking about like these EV metals, like how nickel is going to do really good, silver is going to do really good, and why they're going to do really good. gold, you know, obviously because it's money, and also it's used, has these industrial uses. And then this guy comes up and has this like great reset bullshit about how like we're all stuck in our houses and we got to put a better future for our kids. I'm like, what is this? This guy Klaus Schwab or something? Like, what is this bullshit? Like, what is happening here?
10: You will own nothing and you will like it.
4: Yeah, basically. That's what I was like, oh my God.
2: Oh, and just a disclaimer. Nothing said by the guests or hosts on Abs in a Six Pack should be taken as financial, legal, or investing advice.
4: Ever. so I meant to say that in the beginning.
2: I got the Willem middle coop first section pulled. I'm just playing it straight up the YouTube, so hopefully this works.
4: Very good.
11: Yeah, the big reset is a thesis that we need a reset, a monetary reset. Actually, it's moving international monetary system towards a new phase. We've seen resets in the past. They weren't called resets, but 1944, Bretton Woods, was a reset of the international monetary system. There were two ideas on the table, the American idea to use the dollar as a new world standard, as a new gold standard. And there was a idea by Keynes, British idea, to start using the bankor, new currency, IMF currency, and the British lost. So the dollar became the world reserve currency.
12: It's funny, you talk about that. That's a reset
11: that
12: happened in our lifetime.
11: I mean,
12: But people, when you talk about stuff like this, you know, a reset of the global monetary system, it's such a big concept for people to get their heads around.
11: Oh, yeah.
12: They mostly assume you're crazy.
11: Yeah, right? It's very hard for people to have the mental flexibility.
12: Correct.
11: To start to begin to understand that you can change a monetary system, because people view a monetary system as something like climate or something given by nature or God. Yeah. You know, financial system is always created, and we have seen it. I'm a student.
2: Does this guy know about HARP? As if we can't change the climate.
4: I don't think he does.
11: Monetary history. And I think the best books on economy are written by historians, not by economics. So if you study monetary history and financial history, well, you find out that we've had hundreds of monetary resets after each period of hyperinflation, Weimar 1923, or a new money system was created nationally. But this time, this is the first time, I think, in world history that we could have a real worldwide monetary reset. Because in the past, the Russians in 1944, they were also present at the Bretton Woods conference. But after the decisions were made, they stepped out of the system. And so the communists, they had their own economic system. Yeah. But after fall of communism, they accepted the dollar system as it is. So now we live in a world in which the whole world is connected in this monetary system. So I think this will be the first time we go towards a worldwide monetary reset.
12: To me, so
2: this was uploaded 2016.
4: Yeah.
2: He's kind of talking about a great reset. That's interesting.
4: Yeah, but like he doesn't call it that. But then when you pair that with what we know now, and then you see the pandemic that we know is total horseshit, and then you just like you start seeing like, okay, you start like he mentions like the hyperinflation from Weimar Germany. I'm not sure how much you know about that with history, but then you think about just our own history with the pandemic of 1918. And then there was obviously a period of hyperinflation that followed that. There was the they called it the Roaring Twenties. So even if we have a stock market crash or a Roaring Twenties, we're going to have some kind of a hyperinflation period that is going to look like a Roaring Twenties following this. Like that's going to happen in some form because of the nature of this. And then it's going to level out wherever these international bankers decide that's where the dollar belongs in this system, because they basically have decided the USA no longer number one. Now it goes here. Now we don't know where we go, but not number one anymore. You know what I mean? Like that's basically what this whole thing is about. That we're trying to figure out where we shake out in this whole deal.
2: It's going to be interesting.
4: Oh, fuck yeah.
2: Probably won't be good, but it'll be interesting. So there you have like a

0: That's the other solution. It's not a total solution, or it likely won't be the total solution, but it feels to me, common sense tells you that after an era of pure fiat, when it goes wrong, you have to go back some way to sound money.
1: That's why the Chinese have been pushing to add gold as a sixth currency to the SDR. So first step was bringing renminbi into the SDR, making renminbi real international reserve currency, has been accomplished now. There's a Chinese wish to add gold as a sixth currency. I think there's strong opposition from the US, there's strong opposition from IMF. But it might be needed at a certain point. And there are some very interesting comments made about this in the past. Robert Zoellick, he was the president of the World Bank in the 2000s. And he wrote an open letter to the Financial Times 2003 proposing using gold and the renminbi in a new monetary system. And we've had, we have seen some other comments. I'm in the advisory board of the ONVIF. ONVIF is a London-based think tank on monetary affairs. And our chairman, Lord Desai, he said in a conference, during a conference in Dubai last year, it might be a very good idea to add gold to the SDR. And actually he said, I expect this to happen in the future. So it's not a wild idea that gold will come back to the monetary system.
0: But you, I mean, what you've done, you had the
2: SDR. So, wow, okay. See, I didn't know anything about China's push to have gold used. It's pretty interesting.
3: Yeah. I also have a link on there. Obviously, there's no video for it, but there's a link where China is seriously considering doing a gold standard right now. So if you think about that, so China would, they would institute, I think it was a gold standard digital currency. So imagine what that would do if we go into a period of hyperinflation and our economy goes to pure shit, right? Mm-hmm. And China gold standards their economy. And now keep in mind, they're still communist. It's not like they're like some capitalist utopia. They're still communist. But they gold standard their money. And then they also have all the industry. So they're also building all the power plants. They're building all of the coal plants. They're building all of the oil refineries. And meanwhile, we're a fucking joke. We're not doing anything. We're sitting here trying to figure out how many masks we should wear. Should we wear two masks or one mask? Or Texas just said you don't have to wear any masks. Or I don't know. We're sitting here arguing about that stupid shit. And where are we getting the masks from? We're getting them from China. And then what are we doing? We're over here buying and trading Bitcoin for Magic the Gathering cards and jerking each other off like that. We're not doing anything real. Like, we have been completely convinced.
2: We're playing video games.
3: Yeah, we're completely convinced about this fictional economy. And the whole thing is because they're trying to reset us with to put us in line with what they think we should be, we, the United States, with the global economic system. So even if we, as individuals, want to work hard and be capitalists and be part of a system that's a growing system and be part of, I don't know, be industrial. If you want to be, if you want to be building an oil refinery, if you want to be drilling for oil, if you want to do those kind of things, in half the country, you have a very difficult time doing that right now. Whereas in China, that's no problem. But that's because they're trying to boost up China and drop our economy like a fucking rock and make sure that we're buying all of our shit from them. So, and obviously that's been happening gradually for years, but it's going to happen like we've never seen before right now. And again, what are they buying? What is their central bank doing? Their central bank isn't buying Bitcoin. Their central bank just bought 600 tons of gold. I would recommend everybody listen to it's going to be in the show notes. I hope that that entire interview, I would recommend everybody listen to that 1 hour interview.
2: Yeah, I'll put it in the show notes for sure. I want to watch it, and I'm going to. I'll probably do that tomorrow.

0: another clip or two on here. Well, yeah, I got another timestamp party lined up, so see what he's talking about.
1: And James Rickards has been a participant of economic war games within the Pentagon. Well, he wrote about it, so it's out in the open.
0: Economic hitman.
1: And the best explanation for China accumulating all this gold, it comes from his late from his last book, The Death of Money. And he has made very clear that there is some kind of agreement between China and the U.S. in which the U.S. accepts that China will build gold reserve which are the same compared to the size of their economy, like the U.S. The U.S. has 8,000 tons of gold. Europe has over 11,000 tons of gold. So China is allowed to accumulate, let's say, 6,000, 7,000, 8,000 tons of gold. And when China has reached this position, the US, Europe, and China are on the same level, on a monetary gold level, to work together towards a bigger step in this monetary reset. And it's my idea that gold might be revaluated at some point by central bankers to a much higher level. And by revaluating gold towards $4,000 or $8,000 an ounce, you solve quite a lot of problems.
2: Yeah, absolutely. But you simultaneously create a whole bunch of problems as well, which is the problem. I mean, that's...
1: But we know plan A, the current financial system, will end. We can't go on this way. So we need some big changes along the way. And a revaluation of gold has helped central bankers in the past. Yep. Roosevelt did it in the 1930s.
2: But that was a 20%. That was a 20% devaluation of the dollar that Roosevelt came up with, right? We're talking now with dollar valued at $42 and on the Fed's balance sheet. We're talking of taking it to $4,000.
1: Well,
2: that's a whole different.
1: Yeah, but the U.S. gold reserves are still valued. Look at the balance sheet of the Treasury and the Federal Reserve. There's only $11 billion worth of gold reserves because it's valued at historical cost price of $42 an ounce. If you would revalue gold to $4,200 an ounce, this $11 billion becomes $1.1 trillion. If you would revalue gold towards $8,400 an ounce, the $11 billion on the balance sheet becomes $2.2 trillion. So it would it would really help to restore the balance sheet of the Federal Reserve and the Treasury. In another transaction, which you could do in the same weekend, you could get rid of the $2 trillion position of U.S. Treasuries on the balance sheet of the Federal Reserve. Because U.S. Treasury and the Federal Reserve can both agree to just get rid of this position. So by these two quite simple steps, you can recapitalize the balance sheet of the Federal Reserve. And since ECB and the People's Bank of China both have this large gold position, a revaluation of gold would also help them, although their gold reserves are marked, their price marked to market.
0: Yeah, I'm going to definitely have to watch this whole thing.
3: Oh, fuck yeah. Well, that's what I was trying to explain earlier about how once you start seeing what happened then in the Great Depression, and then what they're talking about now with the Great Reset, and then like when you see like the World Economic Forum, and then you see like what their push is, and then you can kind of see how Trump plays into it, and like he has an obvious part to play, he has an obvious role to play as like he's this bad guy that they have as like this person who is like the guy we hate this guy, but then they're also going to have him be the guy they push Bitcoin on, and then that gets all the people that wouldn't use Bitcoin to use Bitcoin, and that's their thing. You know what I mean? Like, it's the reverse psychology thing I was talking about. I was like, this is so fucking complicated. Like, when you start digging into it, I'm like, oh my God, like, this is making my head hurt.
0: Trump was also kind of the hype man for the economy. Like, it was, it's like, it, whether he was successful about it or not, just like, it, just the rhetoric he used seemed to boost the economy. And yeah, it's a bubble, but like, it was doing pretty well with Trump at the helm.
3: Well, what he did was he was really good at keeping inflation low. Mm-hmm. Like, he kept gas prices at $2. He kept those kind of things really good. And he did it using American work. So he made sure that it was, you know, the guys in Texas drilling the oil. Whereas Joe Biden is trying to regulate things in such a way that it's going to be very expensive to get oil, and that we are getting our oil from Iran and Saudi Arabia. So when we have our $6 a gallon gas that's coming at some point, it won't even be Americans drilling the oil unless Texas takes steps to basically secede effectively by saying that we're not going to recognize these laws from the federal government. That's the only way that it's going to end up being that they can still drill for oil and,
0: that'll be crazy,
3: and support their people.
0: I'm all well, I think that's
3: the push. They want that to happen. You know what I mean? When I say they, I mean the global power brokers. They're trying to create like a civil war type scenario. I mean, if you look at what happened in Hong Kong, they want that in DC. I think you're going to see that in a year or two. You're going to see protesters in the street, and you're going to see militia members attacking protesters. Mm-hmm. Like, this is me just predicting the future. I'm not advocating for this at all. I'm just saying, like, this is just what I think the globalists want. I think they want
0: When Pat Miletich was on the other day, he said something interesting. It was basically like, because it sounded like a good thing when he was saying, he was like, multiple states, I think South Dakota was one of them, have passed legislation, according to what he told me, to make it it is now a felony to introduce any legislation for lockdowns or mask mandates. They've made it illegal.
3: It is a good thing
0: to do that.
3: It is a good thing.
0: Yeah,
3: it's a good thing for states to assert their rights.
0: Right, but he made the point that that's there. It's like this is going to come down to like that. This is lines are being drawn, and there's a cold or hot civil war is being the stage is being set for that. If this continues.
3: Yeah, I mean, well, because at some point, you know, I'm going to be in my state and they're going to tell me, hey, you know, you are going to need to keep getting tested for work and blah, blah, blah. We got this new variant we're worried about. And I'm going to go, you know, Texas is sounding pretty fucking good right now. Yeah. And then I'm going to try to leave and they're going to have they're going to have a quarantine fucking checkpoint or something when I try to leave. You know what I mean? Like, that's what it's going to end up getting to.
0: Did you watch Governor Noem's CPAC speech? The governor of South
3: Dakota?
0: I
3: saw some clips, but I didn't see the whole thing.
0: She's great. I really like her.
3: Yeah, I like her too. And you know what? When I see things like that, I'm always like, I wonder if they're pushing her out now to be like the next thing. But then I'm always like, you know what? Tom Cotton is definitely the Bilderberg 2024 pick.
0: Yeah. Well, I got the last. I skipped to the last clip of Willem you had here.
3: Okay.
0: Middle cup. So I'll play that, and then we'll get on with the other clips I had.
1: China, I learned that the Chinese, you know, they're very long-term thinkers, and they have this one special date they're working.
4: Sir, we love China first.
1: And that's 2049. You know why? That's 100-year anniversary of the revolution. So the Chinese always tell me, these are all small steps towards our broader plan, being in control, being in charge of the world, or having our own system around 2050. So the Chinese are very long-term thinkers and planners in this respect. So
0: yeah, they plan, you know, 500 years ahead.
3: Yeah, well, okay, and you've heard Agenda 2030, you've heard Agenda 2050. You know, these things all coincide. And then when you understand that he's talking about a global monetary reset that also this also coincides with the plan for China to take over the world. It's like, oh, well, I want no fucking part of that.
0: Yeah, no, but it was the Club of Rome and the UN and Rockefeller Foundation, all of them. It was like they were into the American century and the rise of China was always, and even Rockefeller Foundation, Operation Lockstep, you know, in 2010, they had a whole document about how a pandemic would be used to give the rise, China's rise to power.
3: Yeah, so let me just kind of riff for a minute for like what I think someone can do to protect themselves from this. I not a financial advisor. This isn't strictly financial advice either. This is just general advice. And you don't have to take my advice by any means. I'm not saying this is like you should do these things. These are great ideas. These are just like things that I think are probably generally good things to do. That are not particularly unsafe.
0: Mm-hmm.
3: It's probably not a bad idea to grow a garden. It's probably not a bad idea to maybe look into raising some animals because food's going to get more expensive. It's probably not a bad idea to have a backup power plan. So that thing that happened in Texas, that was a warning. That was like a warning shot that can happen other places.
0: Yeah.
3: And you know, we've had this cheap, easy money. A lot of people are using it to do a lot of different things. Maybe they're buying boats. Maybe they're doing all kinds of fun shit. Maybe they're going on vacation. Do you have a way to make sure that you have power in a power outage? I mean, I don't particularly love a lot of the green energy that's out there, but solar panels, if they get you off the grid, and I mean really off the grid, not just like solar panels that are like selling shit back to the grid, but like actually off the grid, that seems pretty cool to me. There's a ton of stuff that people can do in that way that like that get your financial dependence on this system down to like almost nothing. And I think that's probably the best thing that
0: OTG self-sustainable.
3: Yeah, that's probably the best thing that everybody can do. And then on top of that, if you have like the least amount of dependence and also the least amount of investments you have. Now this is probably the most controversial idea of like the money that you have and investments you have that are digital. Like if the power goes out, who the fuck cares how much money you have invested in Apple? It doesn't matter, you know, but if you have junk silver, you can trade that with your neighbor. Mm-hmm. If you have,
0: Same with junk Bitcoin. Silver, if the power goes out, your Bitcoin's worthless.
3: Yeah, exactly. And even if the power is still on, you can still trade junk silver with your neighbor, for, I don't know, chickens or whatever. For rabbits, for meat. I mean, you got to think basic here. Like we're thinking basic needs because in a lot of ways, these people that are organizing the structure of society are coming for the basic needs of people at this point. They're coming for your food. They're coming for your energy. And I think just making sure you have those hierarchy of needs and having a backup plan for those things is not crazy. It's not crazy to be a prepper at this point to have that kind of stuff in check. And I think it is crazy to be speculating in the Bitcoin market and that kind of stuff. It's just there's like after everything we've talked about, when you see the difference and really understand the difference between currency and money, you just see no value in it because it's literally just a way to transfer information from one party to another. And do you really want to be tied up in that? You know, that's really the way I keep thinking about it.
0: Right.
3: Now, again, I don't want to give anybody financial advice. That's just like the way the stuff that I've been collecting, that's just what I've come to. And that's how I am looking at it. And that's the way that I've been looking at how I'm going to be doing things going forward. So that's probably the better way to put it. I don't want to give anybody advice on what to do. This is just more or less how I'm going to be doing things.
0: Yeah. I feel it.
3: And also, I'm just generally also going to be just trying to keep more things in the physical world. Like just generally trying to keep less less invested in the stock market and less of that kind of stuff. More stuff invested in the physical world, whether that's ammo or silver or gold. You know what I mean? That kind of stuff.
0: Storable food.
3: Physical items. Yeah, that kind of stuff.
5: This is so important. We have to do this.
0: We're kind of running low on time, so I'll power through some and more of these clips. You had me pull the clip they played on No Agenda from my David Icke interview.
3: Okay.
6: You follow this through with all the...
0: Oh, by the way, David Icke was on Alex Jones today, and he actually let Alex Jones... I mean, Alex actually let David Icke talk. I remember, like, the time or two before this, he would barely let him get like, two sentences out before he'd be like, yeah, and, like, interrupt him and cut him off. So I was like, that was my goal when I interviewed Icke, is, like, don't be Alex Jones. So, like, just let him talk.
3: Just let him breathe.
6: You follow this through. You follow this through with all the... Freedom of Information Act requests that have been sent out to many and various health authorities in different countries, asking the simple question, can you give us the paper that describes how the virus was isolated and therefore shown to exist in and of itself? And every single one has come back saying we don't have that information.
0: I love this. His little unicorn analogy he does here is great.
6: There's another doctor in America who from early on was saying there is no virus. And it's a man called Dr. Tom Cowan. And he produced a brilliant article a few weeks ago from a paper published on the CDC website. And it was by 20 virologists, and they were describing the, quote, isolation purification, as it's called, and the biological characteristics of this so-called SARS-CoV-2 virus, and the process by which they came to these conclusions. And what they said was that they had only identified what they claimed they'd identified, 37 base pairs of this alleged virus, out of the approximately 30,000 that they allege the genome of an intact virus contains. And what they did, this is all in this paper, is they took the 37 segments of 30,000 and they put them into a computer program which filled in all the rest. And Cowan, in this article, describes it brilliantly when he says that it's the equivalent of this. A group of researchers claim they found a unicorn because they found a piece of a hoof, a hair from a tail, and a snippet of a horn. They then add that information into a computer and program it to recreate the unicorn. And then they claim this computer recreation is the real unicorn. But of course, they've never actually seen a unicorn, so it's not possible that they've examined its genetic makeup to compare their samples with the actual unicorn's hair, hooves, and horn. The researchers claim they decided which is the real genome of SARS-CoV-2 by consensus, sort of like a vote.
0: So then you wanted that to lead into this COVID clip, the COVID announcement.
3: Yeah, you'll like this.
0: Go with that one?
3: Yeah, perfect.
7: In late November, word had already gotten off of the mainland that there was a virus in Wuhan. 6 weeks later, the trade truce was signed with an out clause, a very clever out clause, that said if there was any kind of act of God pandemic, then they didn't have to make good on what they had committed to buy from the United States. Within days, they announced the first coronavirus.
0: That's pretty crazy.
3: Yeah, a lot of people don't know that. So,
0: I didn't know that.
3: Yeah, when you factor that in, it's like, oh, well, that kind of makes things a little more interesting. And then you wonder, I wonder if you know, maybe the Trump administration knows this, that it's a fake virus and they're just holding it back and have been this whole time.
8: That would be interesting.
0: Yeah,
8: too.
0: I'll tell you what, man. The most disturbing thing that Trump's was doing and is still doing now is not only taking credit for the warp speed vaccine thing and Moderna and Pfizer and all that, but he's pushing it and saying people need to take it. And
8: I agree. I think it's very disturbing. I feel like that's a. I wonder if they have like a deal where he's got to do that for like, because there's going to be Nuremberg trials, and if you see, Bill Gates has said, you know, if not pressured, the FDA will appropriately, you know, approve anything, and then. Yeah. You know, they've always got Trump saying, I've pressured him and I made him do it, blah, blah, blah. So it's almost like they've got this back and forth, and then they're going to have it out at some point. And I think it's just going to end up being a moot thing, yep. is the idea. But I think this is going to end up at some point in a Nuremberg trial once – the I full so. Scope of this.
0: Well, yeah,
8: dude, I hope so too. Bill, I don't know how it can.
0: Well, yeah, hopefully. But Bill, I remember Bill Gates bragging. We played the clip in our two-part Bill Gates episode, which, by the way, Bill Gates, I formally invited you to come on my podcast. You going to do it, pussy? I tweeted at Bill Gates to come on my show, and he did not respond because he's a pussy. But anyway, yeah, in our two-part Bill Gates episode, I don't remember what part it was, we played a clip of Bill Gates bragging at this lecture he was given about how he's like, Trump wanted to set up a safety panel to study the safety of vaccines. And I told him that was a dead end. He was trying to get Robert Kennedy Jr. to head up a safety study and a safety panel. I talked him out of that. It was just like, oh my God. But yeah. So I don't know what to think about. I don't know. Anyways, that's a side tangent that'll take us off on all kinds of things. But before we leave, Ike, totally, I thought this was one of the most interesting things he said in the interview I did with him about how, and it's kind of a side tangent, but I don't know, about how masks are how they tie in with MK Ultra. I thought this was fascinating.
6: So that there is something about depriving the body and particularly the brain of oxygen. And I did a lot of research from 1996 across the millennium into the years after, into mind control techniques and MK Ultra, of course, the infamous one in America and Canada. And I met many, many, many people, not just in America, in Britain and other parts of the world, that had been through these mind control projects. One of them contacted me a few months ago when the masks started being made mandatory to point out that her daughter, who had been born in captivity while she was in MK Ultra, and I met her daughter as well, was forced to wear a mask from the age of two because of A, it dehumanized her, B, it took away her sense of individuality, and the big one, it deprived the brain in the very years of development when it needs lots of oxygen to develop, and therefore made the mind control and the manipulation of the brain and the brain pathways easier.
0: That's fascinating to me.
3: Yeah, I'm not surprised at all. And I mean, I've honestly, this whole time, as soon as they started targeting the kids, I was just disgusted. And I mean, I the whole time I could just see the naked politicization of this thing. And then they were like, and now we want to start seeing kids wear these masks. And I'm like, this is so gross to me. And they've got them in the daycares wearing these things. They got them in schools, and it's just all bullshit. And you know that they've never come out and said like, or they've come out many times and said like that the kids are not a risk for transmitting this thing. It's just nonsense. And again, we're not even sure if this thing even fucking exists. I don't know.
0: Yeah.
3: Like I said, I'm at this point, I think this entire thing is concocted so that way they can manipulate the economy and set us up for this this monetary correction that they're trying to do. Which I mean, if you look at it, it seems pretty clear to me.
9: You have the great reason.
0: So we got a handful of clips left, but
9: maybe I should just quit and shut the show down.
8: There was
9: I'm not gonna do a show anymore.
0: Yeah, you want to go with Max Kaiser?
8: No, we can skip him. We kind of beat the Bitcoin thing up. I think if anything, we need to get into this Q stuff because that's where we really can. I think we can really shine. There's a ton of meat there. I think once people start this, so I think the reason for this whole Q thing and the big, because I think the Q thing exists to get people who would never otherwise get into Bitcoin to get into Bitcoin. And
0: well, hang on, dude. I don't want to, can we backtrack for a second? Because
8: sure.
0: I don't want to skip past this clip that you sent me because this is something we haven't played on this show before. And I think people need to hear it unless you're coming up on this later, but the Where's Hunter clip, the Hunter Biden.
8: Oh, sure. Call. Yeah.
0: Cause that kind of ties into the China stuff we were talking about. So I definitely want to play this cause I don't think we've played this on the show before.
8: Yeah, sure.
10: I get calls from my father to tell me.
0: This supposedly came from Hunter's laptop, right? Is where this, or how did this get leaked?
8: I don't think it did come from his laptop. This was like an intercepted call, or and you know what? This actually might have been introduced as evidence in like in court or something like that. To be honest, I don't remember.
0: What's weird
8: is
0: it doesn't
8: one.
0: Sound like a phone call. It sounds like he was being recorded in the room, or maybe it was a Skype call.
8: I think this might have been like in court. To be honest, I don't know the exact circumstances of it, but you can look up.
0: But it's definitely him. There's no link. Denying that it was actually Hunter.
8: It sounds just like it. You can look up the court thing, and the National Pulse has it. If you look up the National Pulse, just look this up on DuckDuckGo or QWant. Just don't look on Google because that's a road to nowhere. But search right. Hunter Biden, $322 billion. National Pulse, and it should come right up.
0: All right. I'm going to play this clip while I'm doing that.
8: Cool.
10: I get calls from my father to tell me that the New York Times is calling, but my old partner, Eric, who literally has done me harm for I don't know how long, is the one taking the calls because my father will not stop sending the calls to Eric. I have another New York Times reporter calling about my representation of the literally, Dr. Patrick Ko, the fucking spy chief of China, who started the company that my partner, who was worth $323 billion, founded, and is now missing. The richest man in the world is missing, who was my partner. He was missing since I last saw him in his $58 million apartment and signed a $4 billion deal to build the fucking largest fucking LNG port in the world. And I am receiving calls from the Southern District of New York, from the US attorney himself. My best friend in business, Devin, has named me as a witness without telling me. In a criminal case, and my father, without telling me.
0: And your father. Yeah, have you heard the other leaked phone call from Hunter Biden?
8: Possibly. This came out in the fall, so I mean, I would, you know, there was a bunch of Hunter Biden stuff that came out around.
0: This
8: the election.
0: Is the clip I'm about to play is the leaked Hunter Biden call from that got leaked yesterday.
8: Oh, okay. Then no, I haven't.
11: I don't know, man. I was banging 7 gram rocks and finishing them because that's how I roll. I have one speed. I have one gear. Go.
0: Oh, I'm sorry. That was Charlie Sheen. That was not Hunter Biden. It was Charlie Sheen talking about smoking crack. So getting back into the Q thing, I'm excited for this because
8: Now that you play that Hunter Biden thing, I got to double back for a second because there's a reason why I wanted you.
0: Let
8: to
0: me
8: play
0: circle
8: that.
0: Back on that, Jim Psaki.
8: So the reason why the I wanted you to play that Hunter Biden thing, the spy chief that he's talking about, that. Because he talks about the richest guy in China, but he also talks about the spy chief of China, the intel guy. that guy, apparently, if you do any research into that guy, you'll find out that he's like heavily, heavily invested into facial recognition technology. Yep. And apparently they can even do facial recognition on people that are just wearing masks. They can just do it on your eyes. That's how detailed they have.
0: Yeah, I think the masks mandates were to so they could finally test out that software. Partly.
8: Yeah. Yeah, dude. Yeah, exactly. It's like, Agenda 21, it's a pandemic exercise. They're testing to find out, like, oh, we can see once they want to see if people ever try to have an uprising, they'll know about it. Like, once people start covering their faces and stuff like that, they like all of this stuff is like, it'll never happen. It's completely squashed now. Mm-hmm. Anyway, so yeah, like he's got this tie with the spy chief of China and all this stuff. So, and who's like deep into the facial recognition technology. Well, if you look at Bitcoin and then the fact that you can only use it in America if you use the KYC, which is the Know Your Customer technology. Well, that takes away all the fun. If I want to trade with you as my neighbor, and let's say you grow or you raise cattle and you want to sell me a quarter cow and I want to buy that from you, and I want to trade you in Bitcoin instead of dollars. Well, if we have to use KYC, that's not a fun transaction anymore. Now I have to basically have a deal between me, you, and the spy chief of China. That's bullshit to me.
0: How did it work with the Silk Road? Because that was always the thing which, by the way, free Ross Ulbricht. But that was the thing with the Silk Road, was like people were paying Bitcoin to like buy drugs and prostitutes and stuff, and it was not traceable. So can't you still do that?
8: Sure. Well, I think they did. I think they had that as like this thing to get people to buy into the idea that like it's Bitcoin is like digital cash. When it's not, it's locked the fuck down because it's on phones, and phones are locked the fuck down, and that's where the problem is. So,
0: but it doesn't have to be. It can be on a computer running through a VPN on a Tor browser.
8: Potentially, yeah. You can, and you could have a phone that is using operating system. You can install it on Android
0: Linux phones.
8: No, not Linux. It's I've actually heard him talk about it on No Agenda. That's why I thought you might know it.
0: Oh, the No Agenda phone. What is that? They have that guy doing noagendaphone.com.
8: I can't remember.
0: It's only on a certain types of Androids.
8: I installed it myself and then I was immediately regretted it, but it's like so locked down. But it's a cool concept. But anyway, but basically, like you can do things. But basically, the way I'm looking at it is, I think that they're trying to funnel people into this system that you think you're getting out of this really restrictive, not private system. And then you're really being funneled right back into it with this whole Bitcoin thing.
0: Yeah.
8: And that's what the whole point of the KYC is. It's like, well, you really can't get out of this. Like, you're not going to – like, we have to be – like basically, okay, great example, BitPay. So when I buy precious metals from I use SD Bullion. If you do want to buy silver or gold, I would recommend checking them out for pricing because I found they're quite a bit cheaper than everybody else. So – when you use Bitcoin to buy precious metals, it's actually like a hair cheaper than if you buy them on a credit card. Now you can use like a check or something, but it's kind of a pain in the ass to use a check. So it's not that bad to use Bitcoin. And you've heard me rag on Bitcoin as a money, but it's not that bad as currency. So you can buy Bitcoin and then just immediately send it to the precious metal dealer. And it's kind of like not that bad of a deal. But the other problem is there's fees involved in that. So you have to hold the Bitcoin to make it worth anything. And then you're in the market speculating again. So sometimes it is better just to use the credit. So if you're in Bitcoin already, then maybe use the Bitcoin. If not, then just, you know, there's like, to each their own. Anyway, so kind of lost my train of thought there, but if you're, BitPay. So when you're buying something, you use BitPay. The whole benefit of Bitcoin is it's like cash. So I can give you just the amount of money that I want and nothing more. If I give you my credit card number and, or like, let's say I give, if I'm buying food from Pat's Pizza down the road and I give my credit card number, I have to give them my expiration date. I have to give them my security code. They have the access to my entire account. And I'm basically just like, thank you so much for only taking $40 effectively, because they have everything. And that's the same thing when you use this BitPay system. They go into your account and you're like, thank you so much for only taking, you know, whatever, however much the silver was, and leaving and not stealing the rest. Now, again, SD Bullion's a reputable company. You don't have to worry about them doing anything like that, but it takes away all of the reason for having Bitcoin. And the reason they do that is they want to funnel people into these systems that have KYC, like BitPay, like Coinbase. And these are all companies that are about to IPO.
0: Okay. So, never mind. Stupid question.
8: Okay. Yeah, I just noticed the scam, and I was like, oh, like they're just, all this is, it's more data. It's more data harvesting. They want your face. They want to know what you bought. They want to know when you bought it, you know. And then, like, let's say, because, you know, again, evictions are allowed, all this kind of stuff. Well, they know if you borrowed money on your house. They're going to know if you then bought a whole bunch of precious metals, and then they can try to get those from you, potentially, you know?
0: Oh, I like money.
8: So, I mean, these things are coming to some degree. If people are not smart with how they buy things and smart with what they do with their money coming up, with how they handle their debt. Because a lot of this stuff, we're in a debt-based system. Whether it's, I mean, that just our dollars alone are debt to begin with. And then on top of that, we have double debt with mortgages and everything else. And then
0: I like
8: the whole
0: money,
8: crypto,
0: though.
8: The BlockFi system, if you've even looked into that, they're trying to create a whole different system where you borrow against your Bitcoin and get new debt based off of your Bitcoin.
0: So borrowing against it, that's not the same thing as like shorting, is it? What do you mean
8: no,
0: borrow
8: but that's
0: against?
8: That's another thing you can actually do as well. There's margex.com, margex.com.
0: So borrowing against Bitcoin is like mortgaging your Bitcoin?
8: Yes.
0: Okay.
8: Now imagine what's going to happen when Bitcoin goes to zero and people are BlockFi-ing their Bitcoin.
0: God, man, I'm too stupid to understand economics. I just know, like, Fed bad, gold good.
8: Yeah, and you should. I mean, it's as simple as it gets, because, you know, gold can never go to zero, where all this other stuff will. It's not if, but when.
0: fuck. All right. We skipped Max Kaiser, but you had a clip of Red Band on sovereign citizens. Does this tie into what you were talking about with like Q?
3: Yes. Yeah, let's hit this up.
0: Okay. I talked about this with Jan Irvin last episode, but yeah, I've hung out with Red Band, and that dude's a moron. But he's a nice guy. He's a nice guy, but he's a moron.
12: Yeah, like, what are you guys doing? This isn't a park. Like, go to the park.
13: You know what's worse? Sovereign citizens.
12: What is that?
13: There's people that don't drive, they travel, and they don't follow the rules. And they, like, if you watch Live PD, they have one every episode, two every episode. It's, they'll get pulled over and it's like, they won't even roll down the window. And they're like, I don't have to follow your rules, sir. I am, you know, they never have driver's license or insurance.
12: What?
13: It's
14: like people that don't think taxes apply to them, but they don't think the law applies to them.
13: But that's grown so big recently that it's so many people now that do this shit. And it's the most grossest, like, if you watch on Live PD, you'll.
12: What is Live PD?
0: Okay, so two things about this. First of all, like, I understand what Red Band's saying here, because it's like, well, I don't think Red Band believes that they have a legal precedent, but I think, like, yeah, you could prove all day that, like, kind of like if it doesn't matter. You can pull out your pocket constitution and yada, yada, yada, and you can be totally right. But at the end of the day, they're still not going to it's like you can't really do shit. You know what I'm saying? It's like, yeah you might, their income tax might be illegal, but has there ever been an example of someone pulling this sovereign citizen shit or pulling this income tax is unconstitutional shit and it worked for them? I'm unaware if it has.
3: No, I think there's varying degrees to it working. There's also varying degrees to these people being labeled as terrorists and getting in firefights with police officers too. So, I mean, I'm not going to sugarcoat and say, like, this is, like, definitely something that people should do or not do, but, like...
0: I mean, if we all did... If everybody collectively did it, it would work, but...
3: Oh, yeah, like, it... Don't get me wrong. If everybody did this tomorrow, the world would change. Because everyone would realize... And let's say everybody except the people who work for the government in your state just, like, realized that they don't have to be part of the state of whatever, like the state of Kentucky or the state of Tennessee or whatever, because that's the thing that the whole crux of it is that you are automatically forced into whatever state system you're in. And the idea would be like, it's effectively slavery by forcing someone to be part of a system and forcing them to pay for it that they
0: we don't have state income tax here in Tennessee.
3: Right. But
15: Tennessee, and I've been doing this for a long time.
3: We should have property taxes.
0: Yeah, we do.
3: Yeah, that's ridiculous. How could you have property taxes?
0: Property taxes are such bullshit.
3: Yeah. The only taxes I think could be justified are if you have a business that does business across state lines, then you could have like a flat tax that you are having the tax cover the legal infrastructure that has to like do any kind of like courts and lawyers and stuff like that for the interstate commerce that's involved in that, and making sure that there's any kind of legal protection or any of that kind of stuff that has to go on to make that interstate commerce possible. That is what the purpose of those taxes were for to begin with. When people were just locally trading and buying and selling things, taxes were not even a thing. It was just something that crept into the system, and then we became a kleptocracy, and that's where we are now. So that it's like once people wake up to that, it completely reverses the system that we're in today. But it's unfortunate that it's just a matter of like I don't think this is something that people can just do safely, because that's the thing that I think is unfortunate, that I don't think it is like a safe thing to do. There's a lot of things that were like huge red flags to me when I was reading into this. I really liked a lot of the things they were saying from a moral and ethical standpoint. And then there was a lot of weird shit that I saw. For example, this Russell J. Gould character. Do you have that clip pulled up?
0: Yeah. And I got the newsy one too. If you want to,
3: okay, play the Russell J. Gould one first.
0: Okay, and real quick before I play that, our buddy Dean Reiner of Up Is Down podcast, he did a two-part episode I don't remember the numbers, but it was called It's All a Trick, Part 1 and 2. And it was a long chat with this dude named Clint Richardson. And it was all about this. Like, it was like 4 or 5 hours altogether. And they talked all about like how your birth certificate and your social security card and all, or your number, all that. It's like basically you're entered into a contract at birth. It was pretty wild, and it's all along the lines of this type of shit. So I'll put that in the show notes, that Up Is Down podcast that Dean did with Clint Richardson, because it's all about this. It sounds good, like you said, but like even if there is a legal precedent, it's like, how do you, you're kind of throwing your life away if you actually do go through with shredding your birth certificate and social security, or like you're really fucking your kid over if you have there was an old NPR interview they did with a couple people that were raised out in the boonies by people that never registered their birth, and they can't get jobs because they were never assigned a social security number or anything.
3: So I'm not 100% sure about that. That stuff like that, I always wonder if that's just like a CIA psyop to scare people from doing this stuff. Like, dude, the Amish people have been like fucking living their way that they've been living forever. Like,
0: they don't have to get the job. They're all self-sustained.
3: Well, yeah, but maybe that's the problem. Like, why aren't we self-sustained?
0: Yeah, you're right. No, that's a good point.
3: I think we've got this whole thing backwards. Like, why are we dependent on this system? Why are we dependent on this grid? And I think that's the thing that we've got completely backwards.
0: That's a good point.
3: The grid dependency, and that comes back to what I was talking about earlier, is like, we're completely dependent on this grid, and we need this or we're dead. And like, we've got no connection to the earth, no connection to growing our own food. If Acme shuts down, we're fucked. And that's crazy. You know what I mean? Like, and it's just proven to us, like, that every grocery store we go to, you have to wear a mask. Well, that's because we don't know any farmers. And how is it that we don't know any farmers?
0: I don't know where you're at, but man, nobody wears masks. Well, not nobody, but like not even half the people wear masks in the grocery store around here.
3: That's great. But, I live in fucking Commieville. It's crazy up here, dude. I'm serious, man. I might as well live in fucking New York City because it's masks central.
0: Yeah. There is still a lot of masks. But, I mean, even at my job, I don't have to wear one. Or at least at one of my jobs. I have two jobs. The other one, I do have to wear it at work. But
3: I have a pretty nice setup where I'm working. But, like, I mean, it's a rule. I'm supposed to wear it. But, I mean, I don't. But it's just one of those things. Like, and that's where we are now. It's just like we've got rules that it's like everyone knows you don't have to follow them. It's like we're in this weird place where it's like that's communism. Like we're in Cuba, and that's where it's getting ready to be a thing where like we're not going to make cars anymore, and we're only going to have the cars we have here. The only new cars are going to be the electric bullshit ones that we don't want anymore. And if we want parts, we're going to have to make our own machine shops and make new parts like they do in Cuba. Like that's what's coming.
0: Yeah.
3: And that's what socialism is. That's what communism is. And it's like, I don't know. It's as clear as day at this point. This is the future, unless, I don't know. There's no unless at this point. This is it. We're here. To me, it's like,
0: it's not looking good, but I think there's still like we haven't reached a point where it's irreversible yet. I don't think.
3: Well, that's the thing I think that's why it's irreversible, because they will make sure that nothing is ever like that rubber band breaking moment that everyone sees, like, we can't allow this to go on.
0: Yeah.
3: We can't allow.
0: But at the same time, what's the phrase? If the situation was hopeless, their propaganda would be unnecessary. Like, they wouldn't have to be censoring people if they had already won, you know?
3: But no, that I don't buy that, because that they have to do that for the divide and conquer, for the Civil War. You know what I mean? Like that has a different agenda.
16: I am a high-priced Washington lobbyist peddling influence. Who wants candy?
3: Like that to me, they need their Civil War. They need their World War III, however that looks to them. They need that, and the censorship plays into that significantly.
0: What's so civil about war anyway? Okay, so do you want to set up this Russell J. Gold clip? Or I don't
3: know. So I will say this. If this guy is the real deal, I will take back everything I say. But right now, this dude looks like a cult leader.
0: Yeah.
3: And I just laugh. Like I watch it, and at first I was like, oh man, this is interesting. And then I'm like, wait a minute. Is all this sovereign citizen stuff based on this guy? Because when I start looking at it, this guy apparently goes back to like 99. And if you look at a lot of the sovereign citizen stuff, it goes back to like around that time.
0: Yeah.
3: And I think this guy might be the root of a lot of this stuff.
0: Do you think he's like an operative, like an intel guy, or?
3: Well, it makes me wonder if he is. And then it got really weird, because he claims that he is the, what did he call himself? The Postmaster General of the United States.
0: Yeah. I watched a little bit more than this of just the, because you had me just pull the introduction clip to him, but I ended up watching about like 10 minutes. Because I had to work. It was in between jobs. I did all this, but I'm going to have to like do a deep dive on this guy. Cause like I said, that Clint Richardson interview that Dean Reiner did with him is really good. I'm going to have to send you that. And then there's another, the two people that were in Libya and exposed the whole like Benghazi thing. And then they got dragged into the Mueller investigation, and like they've had assassination attempts on their life and stuff. Dean had both of them on, that husband and wife. And that is probably the best podcast I've heard in the last year or two. I'm gonna have to send you that one too. But yeah, Dean's been killing.
3: Wow, that's awesome. I'll have to check that out.
0: Yeah, I'll send you all that, and I'll put the I'll put them in the show notes too. But okay, yeah, Russell J. Gold. Here's the intro.
17: In 1999, the United States was quietly being taken over by Great Britain. A vigilant patriot named Russell J. Gould recognized the threat, and in a series of strategic moves, he saved us from foreign invasion.
0: See, this is already, I'm like, Great Britain, really?
3: Well, I buy that. I really do, because I think we do really have some, if you look historically, we really do have some foreign entanglements with London and shit like that. That makes a lot of sense. I'm not like out on that part. That doesn't surprise me at all. But it's just the fact that this one guy, and then like, okay, the fact that you can't verify his fucking name anywhere on all the shit that he says he's got. He swears that he's like the fucking head of the Navy and the head of like the fucking Marines and everything else. And then you just go to any website and he's not. It's like, okay, well, what are you talking about, bro?
0: Maybe like, just to play devil's advocate, it has definitely happened in the past where people have had like high credentials and then they've been wiped from the record.
3: Well, okay. He claims that like he's got the Title IV flag of the United States, and or some crazy shit like that, and then registered with the UN, and I'm like, okay, so where does it say that at the UN? And I'm like trying to research it. It doesn't say. I don't see it anywhere. Like you look at the UN, there's nothing that says UN and Russell J. Gould. Nothing. I can't find anything that says that. And then I'm like, okay, well, so is this even real? Like, what are we talking about? And then it's like, okay, well, if this is all top secret, if it's all like, whenever this guy, and then I see people talking about this guy, and they go, when our guy comes out of hiding, and I go, oh, okay, I see what this is. And I'm like, okay, look, whenever your guy comes out of hiding, you let me know, because I'll be right there with you when he does. Until then, I'm in hiding too, okay? Because not sitting here. I'm not going to go follow this fucking dude to wherever he's taking us. And then at some point, he claims that he's, you know, the Postmaster General of the United States. And then he also claimed that he's either got some relationship with, or that he is the Postmaster General of the... No, I lost FedEx? The note on this. No. The Universal Post Office or the Universal UPS? Postal Union.
0: The Universal Postal Service, the UPS?
3: No, it's the Universal Postal Union.

0: Male?
1: Well, it does in some way. Well, yeah, if you look at it, and then if you look at the sponsors of it, it's Visa, Bill and Melinda Gates Foundation, and some other, globalist hacks. And I'm like, wait a minute. This guy claims that he's like the postmaster general of this organization, and the Bill and Melinda Gates Foundation is a sponsor of it, and it's a UN shitbag thing. And I'm like, okay, what is going on here? And then I'm like looking at what this guy's into. The reason I found this guy to begin with is because of Anna Reitz, who is the head of the Assembly of States, and which is tied into the sovereign citizen movement. And let's talk about how these people are often labeled as terrorists, which I think is wrong to do. To be fair, I don't think these people are terrorists at all. I think these people are morally and ethically correct, but I think legally they get put into a quagmire because the world is a fucked up place. But let's play that newsy clip real quick. I think this is a great time to play that.
2: Some extreme right-wing groups are immediately recognizable. Klansmen in hoods, neo-Nazis giving a Heil Hitler salute. But there's a hodgepodge of factions and individuals far less visible, but reportedly growing. They're called sovereign citizens. They're not just men keeping to themselves in the woods. Some members have carried out murders, attacks on police, forging passports and money. Getting a fix on how many sovereign citizens there are is slippery. The Anti-Defamation League has put the number at tens of thousands. Southern Poverty Law Center, they estimate 300,000. Both groups predict growth is likely. Even knowing what to call them is challenging. In addition to sovereign citizens, or sovereigns, followers go by constitutionalist, freemen, state citizens. The root of their doctrine can also be hard to define because there's no one central document outlining all their beliefs. A number of variations exist, but the central theme goes something like this. A corporation surreptitiously took over the federal government. The corporation went bankrupt and turned to international bankers for help. The bankers needed collateral, and the corporation put up the people of the United States. The implication is that your birth certificate and Social Security card, they are not just official documents, they're contracts that enslave you. Sovereigns often rip them up, throw them away. Here is a slightly different version of all this. The government, established by the founding fathers, had a legal system the sovereigns call common law. However, at some point, the original system was replaced with admiralty law. That's the law of sea and international commerce. Under the original system, sovereigns were free. Under the new plan, they're slaves, unless they rebel. The FBI explains sovereign citizens are anti-government extremists who believe that even though they physically reside in this country, they are separate or sovereign from the United States. As a result, they believe they don't have to answer to any government authority, including courts, taxing entities, motor vehicle departments, or law enforcement. The sovereign citizens movement can be traced all the way back to an anti-Semitic group from the 1970s and 80s, rooted in
0: No,
2: the
0: it's always the
2: Midwest.
0: anti-Semites,
2: Today,
0: dude.
2: many of them, including black followers, seem unaware of those origins. A propensity for violence among some members also concerns law enforcement. Some incidents include, in 2010, a father and son who were sovereign citizens gunned down two police officers on Interstate 40 near West Memphis, Arkansas. In 2012, self-described sovereigns ambushed and shot dead two sheriff's deputies in St. John the Baptist Parish in Louisiana. In 2016, an ex-Marine who had become a sovereign citizen killed three law officers in Baton Rouge. Those are fairly recent examples, but there's one that goes back to 1995 worth noting. Terry Nichols, who collaborated with Timothy McVeigh in the Oklahoma City bombing,
0: And
2: claimed
0: Bill
2: he was a
0: Clinton
2: sovereign
0: also
2: citizen.
0: was
2: This
0: involved in that
2: once
0: bombing.
2: obscure group seems to be attracting new followers, and as they move into the national security spotlight, their effect on America's future is still a lingering question.
0: Cool,
1: I think
0: Newsy.
1: it's
0: Now, why
1: interesting.
0: don't you report on all the sovereign citizens that didn't kill anybody?
1: I think it's interesting that he said so and so who became a sovereign citizen. It's like, so you admit they can become a sovereign citizen.
0: Yeah, the FBI calls them sovereign. Yeah, exactly. The FBI calls them sovereign citizens as if it's derogatory too.
1: Yeah, oh yeah, because, well, I mean,

0: They look at it. Okay. If they are correct, and it's like I think the sovereign citizens are reading this correctly. I think they have a correct understanding of the law, and I think they are basically looking at the federal government like they are an occupying force, because the idea would be that they are working for the Crown of England. The 10-mile strip of Washington, D.C. is foreign country, effectively. It's foreign territory. If you look at the history of what it is, it's a corporation. It's not that land mass is not the land mass of the United States anymore. It has been sold over to overseas power. That's the claim that they make. So I think there's a lot of really interesting points about the sovereign citizen movement. I'm not saying that there's
1: It makes
0: anything.
1: sense to me. I just don't think it's going to hold up in a court of law if you try to really go with that.
0: Well, the whole thing about the court of law is they basically tell you don't go because you don't have to. They tell you that, okay, because I've talked to these people. Like
1: Anyone who
0: I've
1: ever gets a drug charge would love this to be true, that you don't have to show up to court, you don't have to pay a fine, you don't go to jail, you still collect
0: Well,
1: your $200. But this is like,
0: it's not exactly like that. It's just it's the idea that so police are not doing their job to begin with because their job and role, if you know the history of police, it is to protect the post office roads and the railroads. So that is the actual scope of the police work. That is what I have been told by people in the sovereign citizen, state citizen movement. So that to me is interesting. I'm not saying that this is true. I'm not saying this is just what I've heard. So when I factor that in, it's like, huh, well, that really kind of puts things into context because if that's true, that would make a lot of sense because that would explain why police officers have qualified immunity because why wouldn't they have qualified immunity? Because every time they go to a domestic dispute, they're acting as a peacekeeping officer when their job is to be making sure that the roads are safe for postal workers and the railroads are operating properly. You know what I mean? Like that, like this is completely outside of their scope, but and that's because they're corporate police officers. They're working for the corporation to make sure that they can that if people press charges in the corporation against each other, that the police officers can make arrests and anything that happens within the corporation. But people who aren't within the corporation for the post office or for the railroads, the police have nothing to do with it, is the idea that the sovereign citizens say. So that's the whole concept. It's like once you understand the legal framework behind it and you like take that step back, that's where like you start seeing why the police officers have potentially why the police officers have this qualified immunity to begin with and why people have been trying to strip them away from it and what that might mean. Then it's like, oh, okay. Why might people be talking about martial law? Because martial law is different than admiralty law. Or, excuse me, admiralty law rather than martial law. Admiralty law versus maritime law. Admiralty law, is different than this system that we're in right now. Maritime law is governed by the UN, where admiralty law is governed by like the military and landmass. So that's again, this is me getting this from the sovereign citizen and state citizen movement. So this is just what they say. I'm not saying this is what I'm saying. So I've done research into this, but I'm not saying that I'm like fully bought in on this or like completely understand this.
1: I don't understand it completely, but from my understanding of the whole sovereign citizen thing, is like, yes, it's technically correct, but it's technically correct in the same way that you have a Fourth Amendment right and they're not allowed to spy on your phone calls, like the NSA can't read your calls. It's like, yeah, but good luck like stopping it. You know, it's like you might have the legal technicalities on your side, but it's like the system is against you either way.
0: Right. Well, that's where I think there's like a two-prong approach here. If you do this, like, I think you can do this. This is just my thought. I think you can do this. And I think you just have to also remove yourself from the system too. Like, you can't just like continue living your life as you are right now, completely dependent on this system. Right. And say I'm a sovereign citizen. Like, at some point they're going to cut your power off.
1: Yeah, exactly.
0: You know what I mean? Because they're going to be like, well, fuck this guy who claims to be a sovereign citizen and isn't paying property taxes. Even though he's paying his power bill, we're just going to cut his power off because he isn't paying property taxes. You know what I mean? That's what I think would happen. Even if you have the legal standing.
1: Shit, it could get worse say, than that. They could do, dude, they could, CPS will drag your kids away for way less than that.
0: Well, that's the thing. CPS, state citizen, does not have the right to come into your house or onto your property. You can press charges against them. From what I understand, things completely flip around when you have state citizenship. You have no rights as a U.S. citizen. This is what they say. Because when you're registered as a state citizen, a citizen of a state, you have all the state protections that are granted to you in the state constitution. If you look up, there's a ton of legal protections and legal filings that say that basically a U.S. citizen means almost nothing. It's actually a government employee. If you read into the legal framework behind what a U.S. citizen is. And I've actually read into a few of the Supreme Court arguments because I've watched a couple of these YouTube videos that people have made about this on how to become a state citizen and how to become what they do is they call it American national or a state citizen, whatever it is. They have these passports. Now this person on this YouTube said something about forging passports. This is apparently a legitimate process because you can do this through the State Department. They're not forging anything. And it's also the idea, like, they ask you, are you a U.S. citizen? Yes or no? Well, if you say no, you're answering, no, I'm not a U.S. citizen. And you're saying no because you never have been. Because whether or not, because you're saying, I've been a citizen of the state of whatever state you were born in your entire life, which makes you an American national, and you can be in any state that you want. Like you can be, like, let's say you were born in Tennessee, but you could live in Kentucky, like, because you're an American national. You can be anywhere.
2: I'm from Tennessee, and I've been doing this for a long time.
0: Damn, you're quick on that one.
1: But not as quick as I should. Yes.
0: So you, even though you have these restrictions as far as like what state you're a citizen of, you're still an American national, but it doesn't make you a U.S. citizen. I think everyone believes because they're a U.S. citizen, because you are granted U.S. citizenship at birth, that means you have to be a U.S. citizen. But if you read into the legal framework behind being a U.S. citizen, a U.S. citizen is actually a federal government employee, and that's what makes you have to pay Social Security taxes. It also makes you have to pay federal income taxes.
1: But if you're an employee, they should be paying you. Like, that's, the employer pays the employee, not the other way around.
0: Right. Well, it also and that's also what makes you privy to their restrictions on, like, gun rights, for example. Like, that's what makes them think that they can restrict your Second Amendment or make you have to register your firearms and have to get a CCW, because
3: you are saying you're a citizen of the United States as a, you're like a federal employee, what in that structure. You're saying you're within that structure of the United States. And because of that, you have to register your firearms with them. And if you look at what's happening right now, so I'm not saying this is what it is. I'm saying this is what the state citizenship people, this is what the American national people, this is what they're saying. And I find it very interesting. I believe without a doubt, morally and ethically, they are right.
1: Yeah, I agree.
3: I don't know if I'm not necessarily comfortable doing something like that, but
1: that's a big morally leap of and faith. Ethically,
3: they're right. Yeah.
1: To take that kind of action. But yeah, I agree. If you live off the grid and you're self-sustainable, then yeah, they can't do anything to you other than lock you in a cage.
3: Right. And then, and also, I mean, if you have like a tight-knit community and you're trading, you know, with people for silver and like I was saying earlier, barter. If you have like junk silver, yeah, you're bartering for things, like there's no taxes on barter, like and there can't be, and you're still using legal tender at the same time, like, and you can later, when, you know, we're dealing with a hyperinflation economy because Joe Biden's going to probably kick in UBI at some point, so whatever I bought junk silver for today is going to be worth probably, you know, 15 times for in 5 years. You know, if I ever go to sell it and I do want to be in dollars again one day, it's going to be worth way more. Or if I have to be for whatever reason, because, you know, not everything is going to be something I can buy in silver. There's going to be a time where I need to buy an air conditioning compressor or something. And you obviously need to buy that in dollars, because if you have to make any kind of international trade, that obviously has to be in dollars. That's what the entire point of having that dollar currency for is, so you can make a overseas trade or make a trade across state lines. But the idea of like a local trade is supposed to be in a local currency, like a Nevada or Utah goldback, or in a silver coin or something like that. So that way, number one, it's tax free, and number two, so it stays local. That kind of stuff. You don't need a cryptocurrency to do that kind of shit.
1: Yeah.
2: Fuck the cops.
4: Yeah.
2: Fuck them.
3: Yeah.
1: So when you get pulled over, and you don't have an ID or a registration or a license plate or a driver's license, you just do the
2: have some pride in yourself, have some faith in Jesus Christ as your Lord, and don't tell these scum sucking motherfuckers nothing.
1: So wrapping up here, I have one clip left from you. I don't even remember what it is.
0: What if I could get you like a really good resource for, cause I was talking to like the local, person who's like the person for like the state assembly in my area. Mm-hmm. What if I could get you to talk to her for a podcast? I think you'd really,
1: oh, hell yeah. Yeah, I'm always down. I'm booked up as shit. Like, I squeezed you in, but like, it'll be about a month before I can probably start adding. Like, I'm booking out like a month in advance now. But
0: I think you'd have like a killer conversation, because like you're obviously super skeptical about it, but she's got like a wealth of information.
1: So she's a sovereign citizen.
0: She's already. I mean, I wouldn't consider her a sovereign citizen. She would consider herself a state citizen, which is. It's effectively the same thing, but she's got a passport that says that she's not a U.S. citizen.
2: Let's be
0: she
2: nice.
0: Doesn't have a driver's license. She's got a state ID. She's got
1: a social
0: number. She also has an E, but she doesn't give it out to anybody. She also has an E&I.
1: Typically, you're not supposed to give your social security number out.
0: Well, I mean even to banks.
1: Oh,
0: she doesn't give it to anybody.
1: Oh, really? Okay.
0: Yeah, yeah. She uses an EIN for that. To do any kind of loans or anything like that. She uses a private association for everything. I was like, this is like kind of incredible. When I was like listening to this, I was like, this kind of makes a lot of sense. And I was like, you know, everybody thinks they need to be incorporated. I was like, for what? Like everyone's trying to get all these tax breaks. And I was like, what going to be incorporated? Oh, you can't have your business open, or you have to be
3: have your people outside in a picnic table and in a tent to for your restaurant, like all this crazy shit that they just did with COVID. Like once you're tied in with that incorporation system, because you're incorporated through them, you're doing everything through them. But if you're bartering, but still using, quote, money, they have no power over you. You're just trading. And you can, and because we have, through the First Amendment, freedom of assembly, which is completely unrestricted, and freedom of speech, they can do nothing effectively if you try to have a private association and just do whatever kind of business you want, just not using U.S. dollars. I think people just take for granted and think they need to incorporate everything, but with just don't even factor in the fact that they don't necessarily need to do everything in dollars. Obviously, you have to do certain things in dollars, but
4: I like money.
3: I love money, but currency.
4: Yeah, I like money though.
3: Currency, however, is the scam.
1: Yeah,
3: and I think that we just got to find a way out of this. And that's
0: what I'm suggesting here.
1: Okay, so correct me if I'm putting words in your mouth, but your thesis is, what is your thesis? Is it basically the sovereign citizen movement is, while being correct, could be being, it's been hijacked or is being used to lead people astray? How does Bill Gates tie into QAnon? Let's bring this all together.
3: Oh yeah, the Q thing. So I noticed there was a bunch of, so obviously there's Q in the name for the Q and non stuff. And then I noticed all the Russell J. Gould stuff. He's got quantum everywhere. He's just quantum everything.
1: Oh, really? Oh,
3: yeah. And I was like, Q, quantum. I was like, And I was like, I wonder if, like, out of nowhere, there's going to be like this, like, Q is part of the quantum movement. And then they're going to tie in, like, that quantum is Bitcoin or something. You know what I mean? Like, if they're going to do some crazy shit like that, like, just my speculation. I don't know. But, and then I was just like, just seeing the potential psyop that you've got this guy. Well, I mean, the obvious thing of the, like I said, the Universal Postal Union, has that ties to the Bill and Melinda Gates Foundation. And then I was saying that you've got the quantum shit, and you've got all these sovereign citizens, and they're saying very similar things to what the Q people are saying. They've got very similar gripes with the system, and I can see how there's a ton of crossover, and it's like, it's really seeming like they're like leading people into this. As like, once you're pissed off that Q led you nowhere, go here. And if you look at a lot of the stuff, like a lot of the Q people cross over right into this world. Just from like a lot of different podcasts I listen to and stuff.
1: January 7th or 8th, they were like No Agenda covered, like, this is what Q's like, oh yeah, the America's a corporation, all this shit. And Adam was like, we were talking about this on the show 12 years ago. He was talking about Steve Pachinik. He's like, you guys, you know, all the military contacts Curry has. He's like, when you guys figure this shit out, let me know. Until then, I'm going to act like Biden's president or whatever he said. It was like, because it's like, yeah, we're full circle back to when Obama was just getting elected. And this was the talk, was like, America's a corporation. And I remember all that from back then. So,
3: which is, I mean, it might be true. And
1: it probably is true, but like,
3: I think it's just one of those things like, well, it was like I said, I mean, the whole thing is, I think it's almost like one of those things is, if they tell everybody, it's going to explode so fast and so quickly that no one's going to be ready for it, that like you're going to have such an exodus from the system, and it's going to create such chaos. And they're trying to create the stability and let people exit safely from the dollar, from the system. You know what I mean?
1: Mm-hmm. Maybe, yeah, like a controlled burn or something.
3: Yeah. Yeah, that to me is
1: hopefully there the are only good, way... smart people that are working this shit out. You know, sometimes I wonder.
3: Or it's really just all entropy and chaos, and it's like the Joker said, we're just ready to watch the world burn. And yep, just like that. That's the other alternative, because that could really
1: be happening. I have my dog chasing cars. I wouldn't know what to do with one if I caught it.
3: Yeah, exactly.
1: All right, you want me to wrap up? Like you got, I don't remember. I just called this subscribe, but I got one. Your last clip on your list.
3: Which one is it?
1: I don't remember. I just called it subscribe. It's 1 minute long.
3: Yeah, put it on. I don't know which one it is.
5: So it's all about citizenship. If you're a U.S. citizen, you are a slave. If you're a state citizen and not a U.S. or you can be a state citizen and not a U.S. citizen, see the citizenship video. It's called Being an American National, and those people have all the rights of the king. This procedure is how you can get an American National passport. When you do that, you will be flagged up in their system, it will be do not stop, do not detain, do not interrogate, lifetime concealed weapons permit. And that's what they say. I couldn't tell you for sure. I've never seen their computer system. Don't forget to like this video. Don't forget to subscribe to this channel. Excuse me. Don't forget to click the bell next to the subscribe button so you're notified when there's a new upload.
3: So if you notice, he was like,
6: like and subscribe, in there, guys. Like, hi, guys. Smash that like button.
3: If you notice, he kind of threw in there like, I think you get red flagged. Like, that's kind of a big fucking deal if you get red flagged by, like, right, you know, your local police and the FBI.
1: They put you on a no-fly list. They take your kids.
3: Well, that's again. That's the thing. I don't know. From what I understand, this actually you have a stronger case because that basically you're not part of their legal system anymore. They're not able to do anything with you. But if you're red flagged, you may be listed as a terrorist now. You know what I mean? Like that changes everything.
1: You could be that. You could be deported because you're not a citizen.
3: Well, no, you can't be deported because Antarctica. No, you can't. Well, they can't ship you anywhere because you are a citizen of your state and you're an American national. That's what I'm saying. Like they can't do shit to you because you have a passport.
1: So it's almost like you're a Native American or something.
3: Yes,
1: you're like a protected class or something.
3: Yes.
1: Okay. Well,
3: 100%.
1: Here's the problem.
3: But again, this is what I'm saying. You are a terrorist to the federal government. That's what I'm saying by the fact that they red flag you. But and they're trying to, and that's what I'm saying. They're funneling people into this.
1: It seems like that falls apart pretty quick because let's say you were one of those people that were born and your parents never reported you, like got you a birth certificate or social security number, and your birth was never reported, which happens.
3: Yep.
1: And then you killed someone. They're going to drag your ass to jail and put you in front of a court. It's not like they can't just, like, you're, like, not able to be prosecuted for no matter what you do just because you don't have, like, a social security number.
3: Even the people you talk to in, like, the state national or the American National Movement, they'll tell you that, like, effectively, you can still be detained, you can still be arrested, but if you
1: am can't I being be... detained, officer?
3: Yeah.
1: Am I
3: but but basically they have no jurisdiction over you for any kind of financial crime, any kind of traffic citation, any of that bullshit basically. But yeah, obviously if you aggress against somebody and the fact that like again, police have qualified immunity, despite the fact that their role in society is supposed to be over the post office routes and over the railroads, they're still the only peacekeepers we have. They're going to be the people to arrest you if you murdered someone. So I don't think anyone's going to argue, even the people in the sovereign citizen movement, that they should be the ones to arrest you. I don't think there's any kind of disagreement or misunderstanding there. If you aggress against somebody, you know, but if you're somebody who is abiding by the non-aggression principle, and you are living peacefully in your house, and the only crime is you're not paying the property taxes that you've been assessed illegally by your state, then you should not be evicted from your home. That's effectively the thesis of being a sovereign citizen, because you are being forced into this system to pay those property taxes, and you never consented to them.
1: I guess what I need to do is look up the legal precedent, see how I need to look more into how well this works. Like, how many people have tried it, and how many people has it worked for, and what states were those?
3: Yeah, like I said, if everything goes back to Russell J. Gould, man, it's flimsy. It really is. But and honestly, if it does, and this dude really is the man, holy shit, this guy did something incredible.
1: Well, I'm gonna send you that Clint Richardson episode with Dean, and also the other one that's even way crazier, but like I forget their names, but yeah, I'll be curious to hear your thoughts on that, and I'm gonna dig into Russell J. Gould, and so I'll have plenty to look into before our next episode, and look into like the legal precedent for all this stuff. But yeah, we need to wrap this bitch up. You got anything else we need to?
3: Yeah, go over I was gonna quick? Say watch that full video that you were just that one where you're mocking that dude with the like and subscribe button, but that whole video he breaks down the legal precedents behind how someone can change their passport from being a U.S. citizen to a non-U.S. citizen, and why that they could or should do that. And if you can actually just like look up the things yourself. I didn't use Google because I assumed that Google was going to censor it, but I'm not even sure if you could probably even just Google it. I found almost everything that he had cited, and he was dead 100% right about it. So that was pretty fucking interesting to me. Like the stuff he was talking about the fact that U.S. citizens and state citizens are not like do not necessarily have the same jurisdictional rights and stuff like that. When he starts breaking it down, like they are a different class of person from a legal perspective, and that U.S. citizens are I think they basically have no rights. Effectively, they have they don't have constitutional rights.
1: Oh shit! I just got it. Okay, here's how you just circumvent the whole system and you get away with everything you want to get away with in 2021. You renounce your U.S. citizenship, move to Mexico, become a Mexican, and then sneak across the border. You'll get free health care, and you won't have to pay taxes, and you'll get to vote. It's like a perfect
3: here's
1: plan.
3: The thing. Mexico has really strict citizenship rules, so right. They won't let you do that shit.
1: No, Mexico will literally beat the shit out of you if you cross the border legally.
3: Yeah, exactly. Throw you in jail. I think they put the wall up to stop us from going over there.
1: Well, anyway, Boris, it's always oh shit, I about knocked everything over. It's always good chat. We definitely got to keep doing these more often.
3: Yeah, man.
1: But yeah, all the stuff you sent me too, I'll put all that in the show notes, and I'll put the couple other things in there. And as soon as we wrap this episode up, I'll send you that episode. I'm gonna pass out. I got a doctor's appointment with the wife, pregnancy things.
0: Congratulations on that.
1: Thanks, man. We're excited.
0: Get some gold and silver, everybody.
1: Word. Oh, by the way, was I wearing pants when we started this?
0: I hope you're not asking me.
7: Hey, was I wearing pants when we went in there? Shit. What do I look like, a pants goblin?
8: The British Empire was defeated by Indians under Mahatma Gandhi because they made their own salt. And back in 2009, the beginning of Bitcoin, it was the cypherpunks and everybody who was objecting to central bank authoritarianism who got together and said, we're going to make our own money. We're going to make our own money. It's called Bitcoin, and it's passive resistance. And it's going to topple the central bank empire, the central banks around the world. I predict one of my predictions will be one of the major central banks in the world will collapse in 2021. They're highly leveraged. As your guest Jim Rickards points out many times, these banks are leveraged 50, 60, 70 to 1. They're leveraged more than long-term capital management was when long-term capital management was at its highest point of leverage. So Rickards would know about this stuff. And one of them is going to collapse in 2021, and that will start an avalanche out of fiat money and paper money, and the top beneficiary of that will be Bitcoin. That's one of the catalysts for a price appreciation in 2021. But my point is this, Daniela, Bitcoin is a protest against fiat money, central banks, authoritarianism. And the way the protest works is the cypherpunks and everyone involved in Bitcoin, essentially, we made our own money. It's perfect money. It has nothing to do with the state. You've separated for the first time in history, state from money. It's never been done before, ever. And it has been finished. It has been completed. It has been figured out, and it's been launched, and it's out there for 10, 11 years, and it's working. And the nation state, as we know it, is going to dissolve. Central banks are going to dissolve, and fiat money is going to go the way of all fiat money has gone over 300 years. Not a single fiat money, paper money scheme has lasted over the past 300 years. They've all gone to zero or lost 99% of their purchase power. So should be no shock to anyone that the U.S. dollar is going to go to zero. The British pound looks particularly horrible. That's definitely going to go to zero. All the fiat money is going to go to zero. And, of course, the chief beneficiary of that would be Bitcoin. And these are the catalysts. These are the catalysts to see this price projection and why, you know, when we get into the numbers, you'll understand more why I have the number that I have.
9: Q tells us stuff and all of it's lies, is what I'm saying.
10: You keep interrupting me.
9: Because you're lying! Because you're full of shit! That's why. Because every goddamn thing out of you people's mouths doesn't come true. And it's always, oh, there's energy, and oh, now we're done with Trump. You said he was the Messiah. You said he was invincible. You said it was all over. They were all going to Gitmo. Now, oh, he's part of a larger thing of Q. I will not suffer your Q people after this. I knew what you were day one, and I know what you are now, and I'm sick of it. I'm sick of all these witches and warlocks and pumpkin popsums and everything. Oh, God. Sorry. Bye-bye, Q. I can't talk to you anymore. Jesus Christ. Lord help me.

0: witches and warlocks. You're full of shit. Pumpkin popsums, I'm sick of it.
1: You keep interrupting me.
0: And all of it's lies. Because you're lying.

0: Abs in a six pack.
1: It's Abs in a Six Pack, broadcasting live January 1st, 2021. Joined by Midnight Mike of the OBDM podcast, our big dumb mouth. Huge fan of that show. How you doing, Mike?
2: I'm doing well. What should I call you? Should I call you Abs or Six Pack?
1: In the no agenda circles, I'm Sir Seat Sitter, but I prefer Chris because that's my name.
2: Okay. We can go with Chris. That's fine.
1: Yeah, it's easy. It's easy. And just while we're on the topic of names, I have listened to probably 50 episodes of OBDM, and I still don't understand what your main co-host name is. Is it Gretchen, Gretchit, Gretcher?
2: Gretchid. It's with a C-R-E. It's not Gretchen. It's Gretchid. I don't know where it comes from either. But it
1: sounds like
2: it
1: a Charles Dickens character.
2: Yeah, I don't know where it came from. I don't know if that's his real name, a nickname. It's just what he came up with. He just appeared one day, and he's been with us ever since.
1: Well, yeah, I love the show, and as I already told you, you are a goddamn wizard with that soundboard, dude. Like, it's amazing what you pull off.
2: It just takes a lot of practice, and I have many, many sound clips at the ready. Like, racks and racks of stuff, and I'm constantly curating. So I will be adding new sound clips every week and rotating new one and old ones out.
3: That's right. Like all that, exactly.
2: All that stuff.
3: Thank you for your courage.
2: Hey, thank you. Yeah.
3: Exactly.
2: And this is going to be a sound battle back and forth. But, you know, as I go through my daily life and consume media, if I hear something, I will just grab it and integrate it into the show. But it's fun to do. It's goofy. And I hope people enjoy it. I think a lot of people are annoyed by it because when they listen to like a conspiracy show or a paranormal show, they want it to be a little bit more serious. And I kind of take the no agenda philosophy of it, kind of doing like a morning drive time show, but talking about current events and paranormal stuff. I grew up listening to Howard Stern and Opie and Anthony. When I started the show back in 2005, That's what I wanted to create, and it's just over the past decade plus, it's just been refining that model. I don't know if it's good or bad, but I like it.
1: So OBDM has been going since 2005?
2: Yeah, I did the first show probably in 2005 with my buddy Bradford, who is one of the original co-hosts, and we recorded it on Pro Tools. I was playing in a metal band at the time, and so we had like a lot of extra equipment lying around. Did a couple shows in 2005. I didn't know how to distribute it at the time. I didn't know about how to integrate an RSS feed into like iTunes or anything like that. But I was obsessed with doing a talk radio show, and I took a break for about a year and then have been putting out pretty much an episode a week since 2007. So the show started during the Bush administration.
1: Yeah, you started before No Agenda then.
2: Yeah, just a little bit before No Agenda.
1: That's crazy, man. I didn't realize that.
2: Yeah, well, most of the episodes, the older stuff is not accessible online. So people, if they subscribe to the RSS feed through iTunes, they can get back to episode 300. So there's probably 600 to 700 hours of audio available for free for people. But the really early episodes, they're new co-hosts, they're... You know, it's like the older crew of it was basically three or four people, and I was hosting the show. And it's tough to keep a show together for a couple years, let alone a decade. And I'm still in contact with a lot of those co-hosts. They just don't have the time to do it. Occasionally, some of the old guys will pop in and say hi. But pretty much since episode 300, Joe has been the co-host. Joe has since kind of backed out the last couple months because he's had employment issues, job issues, and he's going to be coming back in 2021. It's just tough. Like, it is tough to do any sort of project for that length of time.
1: Yeah, my Abs in a Six Pack came about because it was, I mean, we just started this year and we already have hit that wall. So it started out, it was Arnold Beamer Stevenson, our last name, Abs, and we would drink a six pack and dissect the topic, usually something conspiracy related. And so that's where the abs was the initials. The six pack was the booze. And within a year, it started falling apart as far as co-host goes. So now I have to like come up with what the ABS stands for. I'm thinking Arnold bullshits, but we'll see what happens. But yeah, they'll be here out of maybe one out of every three episodes. I'll get a co-host, but other than that, it's just me because I'm the only. And also, where you're instead of the value for value model that the No Agenda guys procured, we're on the No Agenda stream, but we're on the value for nothing model.
2: I like it. Yeah,
1: no ads, no paywalls, and we don't accept donations. So it's hard to get co-hosts to stick around when you have that kind of a financial model too.
2: You can do what Alex Jones says right here.
3: Give me money, give me bitch.
2: Yeah, that's what Alex likes right there.
1: And we are broadcasting live.
3: This is a new live son of a bitch.
1: Hell yeah,
2: I like it. I give a hats off to anybody who does a podcast and keeps it going longer than a few months, because it is a commitment to put something out consistently and to get people to agree to schedule and be a part of something and work with other people. It requires a lot of coordination and scheduling. So for even Adam and John of No Agenda to keep it going, it's amazing. You can hear some of their on-air squabbles, and they put that aside because they have a great show. They understand that, yeah, they might not agree on everything.
1: And they know the squabbles are good for ratings.
2: They really are.
1: Yeah.
2: But you'll figure it out, man. You'll booking me and booking your other guests, like, it's nice to have co-hosts, but it's not always necessary.
1: Yeah, I've done a couple episodes by myself. Like, I did a two-hour episode on cocaine. It was the second episode of the show because my co-host got the Rona. So with clips and everything and already having a presentation prepared, I realized, like, yeah, I could do this by myself if I wanted to, but I would rather have somebody to talk to. But, yeah, here in East Tennessee, I've been doing it for coming up on a full year
3: now. I'm from Tennessee, and I've been doing this for a long time.
1: Yeah.
2: I didn't know you're in Tennessee. Yeah, we were, when my wife and I were getting ready to move again, we moved to Phoenix a couple years ago. And then all this shit happened, and we were like, we want to get this some property. We want to get closer to friends and family and become more self-sustainable. Tennessee was one of the states we were looking at to move to, but we winded up settling, going back to the Columbus, Ohio area, simply because her daughter's here, my wife's daughter's here. We have a lot of family, and it's closer to my family as well. And we got ourselves a nice little property. But Tennessee, man, I do like that state.
1: Yeah, Tennessee, as far as the lockdowns go, has been one of the best states. And, yeah, I'm from Toledo originally, so I've been through Ohio a lot. I like Ohio okay.
2: It's all right. It's nothing to write home about.
1: I like the
2: Great Lakes. It's okay. Ohio is just a lot of interesting things that that have happened here, obviously. If you're a fan of the UFO phenomenon, we got Wright-Patterson Air Force Base, where it's rumored that the Roswell crash wreckage went to. That's also been rumored. That's where Eisenhower had the famous meeting with the ETs, and they struck up some kind of deal. Then if you're into ancient history, we have the Serpent Mounds here in Ohio.
1: Wild.
2: When it comes to cryptozoology, a lot of interesting things have happened here, ranging from the Ohio Grassman, which is like a form of Sasquatch Bigfoot. We also have the Loveland Frog Monster, which is up north near Cleveland. And then right down there, which I call the asshole of Ohio, where Ohio and West Virginia and kind of Kentucky kind of all meet, is a hotspot for paranormal activity. Down there you have the Kentucky Goblins, and then right over the border, right close to Ohio and West Virginia and Pennsylvania, a lot of Mothman sightings. So if you're into
3: ridiculous.
2: All that kind of stuff, yeah, it is ridiculous, but Ohio has some cool things to look at.
1: I've never been really into cryptids, but I will say Dean Reiner of the Up Is Down podcast has gotten me on a dogman hunt. Like, he has got me like freaked out about dogman.
2: It's a weird offshoot of the Bigfoot phenomena, a completely different creature, and I think a little bit more terrifying. The sightings of dogman. Witnesses will describe the creature as anywhere from 6 to 8 feet tall, having the hind legs of a dog, but this thing stands upright, almost like a werewolf kind of creature. And there's a documentary put out a few years ago by Small Town Monsters, and Seth from that film production crew has been on OBDM. He's a fellow Ohio guy up in the Cuyahoga Valley area, and he's come on and he investigates these cryptozoological encounters, but he has no interest in whether they're true or not. In fact, I don't even know if he's fully invested in the outcome of whether they're true or not. He is documenting the stories from a folklore perspective as something that these events, these witnesses have experienced something. And I believe a lot of the witnesses to be truthful. And when it comes to Dogman, there's a great series of events called the Beast of Bray Road, where many different people in the area, I believe it took place in Michigan, are on record of seeing this beast, this bipedal dogman-like creature trouncing through the woods, coming close to people's houses. And it's almost so there was a property owner out there in Michigan that set up trail cam to investigate who or what was encroaching on his property. And some of the pictures he got back were pretty puzzling, because you'd expect to see a coyote. You'd expect to see maybe a wolf or some sort of canine that would come in and start scavenging through dead carcasses. Like, he left out a deer carcass for this beast to feast upon, so he can get a good image. And the image that he captured was of a white mist. And that doesn't make a lot of sense, because you're expecting to see some tangible creature feeding upon the dead carcass of a deer. But no, he got like a white mist that was traveling through the area on trail cam. And that leads to the speculation, what are these creatures that people are seeing? Is it
1: interdimensional,
2: a real creature?
1: I would say.
2: Yeah. I mean, it's the more you investigate this stuff, and I do make fun of this stuff, because it seems this reality to me is so goofy. You gotta goof on it sometimes, and you gotta make fun of it, just to deal with the possible repercussions of what we're actually dealing with. Because these beasts, I believe that they are real, but what you, the viewer, experience might be a little different than what somebody else experienced. And I think that's left up to you, the person who is perceiving these events and encounters. It's mind-boggling, and there's a lot of philosophical questions that go along with all this stuff, but it's fascinating topics.
1: Yeah, they seem to correlate with being near military bases. Like, most of the stuff I've heard about happening in Tennessee, because Dean got me on this kick when he was red pilling me about the dog man. I started looking into the dog man and all the sightings, and the ones in Tennessee all seem to be around Oak Ridge Labs, which, if you know anything about Oak Ridge, there's predator drones flying all over the place all the time up above. And in freshman year of high school, we went to like this Christian type prom thing that was in Oak Ridge, and we took a wrong turn, and we're going down this like road in the woods, and I'm in the back seat, not really paying attention. All of a sudden, late at night, four guys in full camo and assault rifles just pop out behind the trees and point them at us and say, "You guys need to turn the fuck around." And so I've always been kind of weary of Oak Ridge. But then last year, I think it was, NBC News did this story, like, scientists at Oak Ridge say they've opened a portal to another dimension. And I'm like, if they're admitting that, what the hell else are they doing over at Oak Ridge? So yeah, it seems a lot of these cryptids are somewhere, like, at least the ones I've looked at correlate to military bases or weird labs.
2: And that certainly is a possibility. That's one of the speculations that is out there, that these creatures that are running around, some are military experiments, some sort of genetic experiment that has run amok, maybe got loose, or was on purpose set loose to see what the reaction of the normal population out here would be. Another fascinating thing when it concerns the case of the Beast of Bray Road is that when some of the town's officials were investigating it, they were not only taking eyewitness account testimony, but they themselves we're experiencing weird paranormal events. It's almost as if when you start to acknowledge these events and you acknowledge that something weird is going on, that weirdness gets attached to you in some way and impacts your life. And I have a clip here from this documentary about what these officials experience when investigating the Beast of Bray Road. Do you mind if I play this?
1: Hit me with it.
2: Here we go.
4: He had a row of books on the shelf behind him at his desk, and when they started talking about this, the books started flying off the shelf.
5: Not too long into the conversation, some books that were up on a bookshelf just came flying down, and there really wasn't any cause for the books to go flying off the shelf. So that was the end of that conversation.
2: Yeah, so as these officials, and that included a city official concerning animal control, there was, I believe, a sheriff there. As they were talking about the Beast of Bray Road, they didn't call it at the time, but some beast that was lurking about, books started flying off the shelf. And that's just one example of paranormal activity or poltergeist activity that has occurred when you insert yourself into these kind of things. It's weird. It's almost like you acknowledge the phenomenon, and in turn, it acknowledges you back. It's
1: so
2: strange.
1: So if you believe in UFOs, you're more likely to get abducted? Is that what I'm hearing?
2: I think it might go along those lines. I believe that belief and acknowledgement goes a long way into experiencing some of these weird things. It's not to say it's not like an absolute either way, because there are definitely reports of people that don't believe in UFOs that have experienced something incredible that have changed their mind. But I think that, yeah, that's part of the equation, belief and acknowledging these weird things is part of it. But from what I've read, a lot of these witnesses, they don't want to deal with this crap. A lot of them that experience these incredible things, it has impacted their life so much that they just don't want to acknowledge it. And they'll just shut up. They won't tell anybody about it. But over the years, it traumatized them in such a way that they want to come clean. They want to find some sort of community. They want to be able to express whatever event that they experienced, and maybe find somebody else that has experienced something similar. Here, I got a couple more clips from the documentary. I have two. This is concerning the farmer and the guy, the property owner, that put out a carcass to capture whatever image of what was going on his property. So this is like a couple minutes here, but it's fascinating when it comes to investigating Dog Man or whatever the hell this is. This is from the documentary from Small Town Monsters, and it's called The Beast of Bray Road. And this is clip one of two. Here we go.
6: I bought the property in 2007. My farm is in between Bowers and Bray. I was new in the area, so I had not talked with many people. You know, I cut hay, and it was ready to be baled on a Sunday in September of 2013. So I basically went down the road and to a couple local farmers, and I said, I need help getting hay up. Will you guys come and help? And they said, sure, we'll come and help. So they did. And after we got done, the one guy said, you know, the Beast of Bray Road lives back on your property there. He said, oh, yeah. He said, my wife saw it. And another farmer saw it. And then he told me another farmer saw it. The one farmer who had seen it on Bray Road eating a raccoon. And I go, okay, sure, you know, and so forth and so on. So a couple days later, I was driving down Bowers Road, and there was a raccoon. So I took it and threw it out back on my property line. And go back 2 days later, and here the raccoon is cut open, and the intestines are gone.
2: Okay, that's just one clip to kind of set it up. But as you heard there, hey, it's almost like common knowledge in that area that some weird beast is lurking about, and they don't really have a problem talking about it with their neighbors and letting the community know what they think is going on. But it's another thing to come out in public and go on record and to be deemed crazy, because inevitably that's what happens when you start talking about these crazy events. And I'm not saying the people are crazy. I'm saying the events themselves are really outside the normal life.
1: And a lot of these guys, like when I hear them, it's, or guys or gals, it's like hunters or farmers who spent all their time outdoors. And after these encounters, some of them never go back in the woods again.
2: Yeah. And the dogman encounters are different than Sasquatch encounters. A lot of the Sasquatch encounters seem to be somewhat benign. They are, the Sasquatch or Bigfoot are just observers. You know, sometimes they'll chuck rocks or they'll make a big noise to maybe drive you out of the area. A lot of what I've heard from the dogman interactions, they seem to be a little bit more predatory. Like a lot of times the dogman are appear to be in hunt mode or stalking mode where they're trying to feed and the human happens to be in the area. I when it comes to meeting one or the other, I'd rather meet a Sasquatch than a dogman, but both are fascinating.
1: Yeah, and the dogman, some of the clips Dean Reiner was playing when he was on, because he did this whole presentation, we ended up going like 6 hours, about Fort Hood, and he wrapped it with like all these dogman encounters near Fort Hood, Texas. And there was some of them where it was like, this dude is like, here's this woman screaming in the woods out by this tree.

0: what he tried to do to document his experience. Here we go.
1: As Lee's curiosity about the happenings on his property began to grow, the strangeness of what he was dealing with followed suit. Over the next 4 years, he would document the disappearance and dismemberment of dozens of mutilated animal corpses that defied the rules of nature. While the trail cameras he set out were meant to capture evidence of whatever was behind the mutilations, it soon began capturing mysterious lights and objects in the sky, along with other unexplainable occurrences taking place on his farm.
2: I basically had a deer out for 3 years, for 3 to 4 years. There was things happening with the deer and the lights. Yeah, they were very close together. I mean,
3: he had the idea of bringing a small deer that he found. It was a 60-pound roadkill deer.
2: And then that mist came and like cloaked it, and then the deer's gone.
3: Well, it happened that he had the deer set down in kind of a little nest of grass on the edge of his property, and when he came back, the deer was gone. He thought, aha, it'll be on the trail camera. He looked at it, and at the time that the deer would have had to have been taken, this strange mist appeared. And it was in frame after frame after frame. In the first beginning, you can see the deer's hooves lying there. And in the last frame, the deer is gone.
2: I said, let's go look for tracks. So we go look for tracks. There's these five-toed, seven-pad tracks that I have many pictures of and castings of along the edge of the field.
3: And he could see that there were tracks that looked like large canine prints deeply embedded in the soil, and there was only the hind set. And it had to go somehow over a barbed wire fence and into the next field. And he and a friend of his followed it all the way through that field to where it ended up at another road, and they had to stop.
4: So if I had a fucking animal, if I had a fucking chick that was dressed up as an animal, he didn't even ask me if I had to fuck him, but obviously I'm gonna fuck him. So what I'm taking it as, if I had a fucking chick that was dressed up as an animal, it would definitely 100%, without a doubt, no questions asked, be a fox.
5: Fox man's a little fox lady and dog man.
6: Exactly.
0: I mean, so what you heard there is like they did get some physical evidence of something weird. How do you convince modern scientists and academia to investigate this stuff? They're not going to do that.
5: Yeah,
0: there's plenty of evidence there.
5: The same way you convince courts that there was massive election fraud and rigging in the 2020 election. You don't. It doesn't happen.
0: I was yelling evidence. About this last podcast.
5: That's probably what made me think of it.
0: There's plenty of evidence for these weird phenomenon happening, whether it's UFOs, Bigfoot, or Dogman. There is evidence, whether it's proof or not, has yet to be determined. But there's a large body of evidence, even what they collected there in that that clip. It's just it doesn't matter what the evidence is anymore. And I was screaming about this a couple days ago on the show. It all comes down to is perception. You could have all the evidence you want. It doesn't matter unless the mainstream media gives it attention, at which point there is a tipping point where the public will start to go, oh, yeah, maybe there is something to that. And we've seen this with the UFO phenomenon. Everyone who's come out and talked about UFOs, ranging from ex-military to eyewitness encounters, they were all deemed as crazy or delusional or schizophrenic. Up until like late 2017 when the New York Times came out with their ATIP program and Pentagon insiders releasing FLIR footage from Navy craft. Then at which point in time it can be taken just a little bit more seriously. But even then, if you talk about alien abductions, you're classified as some lunatic.
5: Yeah. Here's my thing with that. I don't know. Like, why? What's the motivation? Why are they coming out now? It seems we're doing a whole episode on Bluebeam on Wednesday with Booberry, and I don't know. To me, this seems like some kind of weird psyop, fake alien invasion they're prepping us for. Like, what was the Tom DeLonge from Blink 182, his To the Stars Academy scam that he's running with those CIA and ex-military generals and admirals? It's just like, I want to believe in UFOs, but man, those videos are so unconvincing to me. The

0: Tic Tacs and all that. I don't know.
1: I'm kind of right there with you. I'm skeptical of about of the reasons why they are trying to be, I guess, quote unquote, more honest with what is going on right now. Right. And when the mainstream media reports on it, I'm equally take it with a grain of salt there. Now, what is their motivation? Yeah, it's a good story, but what ultimately is their goal for releasing this? Because what's the net benefit besides ratings? What is the benefit for the Pentagon and people in there to be releasing this information unless they want to start creating a new narrative about what these things are? And I have been on the my own opinion, which is they're doing this because they want some sort of space tax for Space Army.
2: Space Force.
0: Space Force. Yeah. There's a potential. I also think it's like, shit, what did Ronald Reagan say and Wernher von Braun and all these guys? Like, if we had an alien invasion, then we could easily come together as a world and set up a world government. That's what I think.
1: And so there, I think this, the UFO, the true UFO phenomenon is much more complicated than just craft built in some other solar system. And it actually might link back to what people experienced with Dogman, that there are these stories that have existed. And there's a paranormal investigator, ex-Navy guy that I had on my side program called Night Talk, and people can listen to all those episodes on the YouTube channel to search for OBDM videos. And I interviewed this guy a few years ago. I brought him on to talk about Missing 411 and Dogman. But Jack Carey, he's looked into a lot of these cryptozoological things, and specifically Dogman. And he found almost like a story migration pattern that happened in Native American and indigenous people from Canada and the Americas here that kind of originated around the Michigan area and traveled down through the plains and wound up in the southern Texas area. And those stories that happened along that route all featured large dog creatures, dogmen, if you will, that were throughout their folklore. And he also found that down in your neck of the woods, right around Tennessee, Alabama, that there were something like of a dogman cult, where there's these people that would perform rituals and would claim that they would be able to transform themselves into dogman creatures, werewolves. And this is like weird stuff, these little pieces of folklore that pop up. And people are now, currently in modern day, still experiencing sightings of dogman.
0: To put two and two together from what you just said, the cult was successful, theoretically, and they turned into dog people?
1: According to Jack Carey, yeah, he did find that this occult-like practice was something that did occur. Now, whether or not they actually transformed themselves into dogs, there were, I believe, a series of murders that did happen in that town. I'm paraphrasing. I don't have a lot of details here. But there were a series of murders in that town that did happen in and around that time where that cult did exist. And it's all like a lot of anecdotal, circumstantial, but pretty crazy.
0: I didn't know about Dogman until Dean told me about it like a couple weeks ago. So
1: I dig through all this stuff. The past few days, I've been digging through all the books I have when it comes to strange humanoid encounters. And I'm categorizing and cataloging specific ones when it comes to dwarves, people that have encountered dwarf-like entities from the early part of the 80s. I'm talking about 12 AD up until the dark. Yeah, something like that. Like 2-foot people, hairy.
0: I've seen those.
1: Yeah, they're around, but these are stories that have evolved over time. It almost seems like the perception of these incredible events change with the cultural norms at the time. So people will experience dwarves because that's in their culture. Then that kind of morphs into something that is much more modern. Like the perception of the technology and these entities changes as our own technology and perception changes. So these encounters shift as we shift technologically and perception-wise. So how people in the late 1800s might experience something that is like a hot air balloon, a steampunk hot air balloon, but that then that morphs into a disc in the 50s and then as something more sleek in the 90s and 2000s. It's a weird phenomenon.
0: Yeah, the only thing I've seen lately is Clockwork Elves.
1: The DMT Clockwork Elves.
0: Yeah. Yeah, that's weird. I don't know how I feel about all that.
1: I don't know. I haven't experienced anything. I've done a lot of acid in my time, and I haven't experienced anything like that.
0: Yeah, acid, it's not... Usually acid is pretty tame for me, except for the first alleged time I took it, and that was... that would be an hour. That would take me an hour to tell that story, but that was a day that really made me question the nature of reality and the afterlife and a lot of things that I didn't think were out there that I now am open to. But if you run into the dog man out in the wild, you just give him a cookie.
2: Can I give you a cookie? Can I give you a cookie?
0: Yeah.
2: A cookie.
0: Yeah.
1: I love that Alex Jones clip. So you got Alex Jones clips that McNuggets. I don't have.
0: Yeah, yeah.
3: Chicken McNuggets.
0: I don't know. You said you had some good AJ.
2: Eat it.
1: I got some.
0: You said you had your top 2020 AJ clips.
1: Yeah, I got the.
2: Was eating jalapenos during the break.
1: I got you got that one?
2: I was eating jalapenos during the break.
1: Hey, there we go. That's a classic one.
0: And the pickles classic.
2: That's not how you open a can of pickles.
1: I got the Alex Jones pickle montage. Here's the montage I have.
2: Pickles.
1: And that was back when Alex Jones was going on about pickles because Hillary Clinton was trying to open up a jar of pickles on, what was it, Jimmy Kimmel or something like that?
0: Yeah. I like how he calls it a can, though. That's not how you open a can of pickles.
1: You've got a container of pickles.
2: A container of pickles.
1: Pickles. Like how he says pickles.
2: A container of pickles.
1: Pickles.
4: They can't wait to send the police to your house to chop your testicles off.
1: That is true. Yeah. They are. Bad they check, really true. Want to do that. Yeah.
2: Exactly.
1: Yeah, but I do have some Alex Jones rants. These are maybe the top six or seven rants of Alex Jones from 2020. You want to do it?
0: All right. Before you do that, just an announcement.
2: I like women with big, giant tits and big asses.
0: Hell yeah. All right. I'm ready.
5: I'm a man.
1: Yeah.
2: I'm a woman. He's a man. He's a man. No, I'm a man.
1: Got a lot of Alex Jones man clip. He likes to pronounce that he is a man and he wants people to know that.
2: No, I'm a man. I'm a woman.
0: You remember that night Trump bombed Syria? He's like, I ain't never been in bed with no man. But if I did, if I like men, I'd be proud of it and I'd have a line of them.
1: He likes to talk about how he is a man. But he also says stuff like this.
2: Sucking a ding dong.
1: He won't be sucking a ding dong. He's never sucked a ding dong.
2: I know I'm evil. Suck on my ding dong.
1: I know I'm evil.
2: But I try to be good, and I hope God forgives me.
0: Oh, I cut that one off too quick. I hope God forgives me.
1: Here's the ding-dong rant. This is not even the best of 2020, Alex Jones. This is from April 2018,
0: golf
1: him
0: ball
1: talking
0: through
1: about the ding-dongs. What's that?
0: Yeah. Is it the golf ball through a garden hose?
1: Maybe. It's been a while since I heard it. Let's listen.
2: Classic. What do you think Roger Stone did? He wanted a beard for Trump. For Trump sucking cock, he was a guy that would go out with Trump in between marriages and would, you know, go out with the girl Trump was dating. I heard that. I read it in a newspaper. I didn't hear from Roger Stone.
0: Good save.
2: There's no video of President Trump sucking a ding dong. And so what if there was? That's a lot better than World War III, Owen. I never sucked any ding dongs.
1: That was from 2018.
0: Yeah, but right after that, he says, and if they were going to blackmail me to start World War III, I'd tell them I sucked a golf ball through a freaking garden hose.
1: I missed that one.
0: That's like the sentence after that. Classic.
1: Let's do the Alex Jones 2020 rants. This is what I got here. And oh, yeah. I'll do the official transition. This is the music I play. All right. This first one is called the Vibrator Boy Scout Rant, and it's about 30 seconds long. Here we go.
2: It's like handing out vibrators and lubrication to seven-year-old girls. But this is what, well, they're boys. We're going to chop their balls off. They're transgender. They can take it. Get in there and be tough, son. You're going to get your anal scout badge from your 20-year-old Boy Scout instructor. I mean, I'm sorry. That's what we do in America now. We chop our son's genitals off. We give him condoms and say, get in that tent and learn how to give a blowjob right now. You got a one-inch pecker.
1: One-inch pecker? No, he's got a two-foot ding-dong.
2: He has a two-foot-long ding-dong.
1: He was talking, so that two-foot-long thing, he was talking about, I think, Gavin Newsom of the governor of California.
0: Oh,
1: incredible.
0: Boy.
1: Incredible. This
2: you
1: next
2: son of a piece of garbage.
1: I
2: hate
1: sorry,
2: you.
1: Alex.
2: My listeners
1: sorry.
2: Hate you. And remember that scumbag forever.
1: Sorry, Alex. Jesus. Didn't know you were doing
2: Excuse
1: that.
2: Excuse me.
0: Family this, show.
1: It is a family show. This next rant I have is, this is Alex rant. This is like March, April 2020. So COVID has just hit. There's a lot of news reports about frontline workers and nurses. And in this rant, Alex is going over his experience and his view of all the nurses and doctors.
2: Hell yeah. They're taking pills. They're drinking vodka. They're drinking whiskey. They're drinking wine coolers. They're drinking White Claw. They're having sex. These hospitals are empty, and all there is booty call time. Booty, booty, booty, booty everywhere. Rocking everywhere. Rocking everywhere.
0: Thanks. I listened to, apparently listened to so much InfoWars that I remember hearing most of these clips live.
1: I listen so like my listeners don't have to. I just pick out the gems here and there, and
0: that's,
1: you know, Alex Jones
0: is
1: he's a very divisive person in the conspiracy community. There's a lot of people think that he's a disinfo agent and
0: Mossad.
1: That he's a tool of Mossad or the CIA sent to poison the well and mislead people. I'm of the opinion that I think he believes everything that he says, and he's trying to be as honest as possible most of the time. It's not to say that he can't be used or fed BS, which
0: yeah,
1: I think is a possibility. Yeah, exactly. It does happen. And
0: now, I think his dad might be his handler, because he was talking about the second time he was on Rogan, that like 5-hour one, he went into how his dad was working for DARPA and like putting chip implants in people's teeth for the CIA. And I'm like, and then that around that time NPR came out with this whole story about how Alex would like turn his tongue black and was doing all this weird stuff in high school, which was probably a BS hit piece, but they had all these people from Alex's childhood to say, and they thought he was like demon possessed or whatever. And I took that as propaganda, but I kind of like pieced together this thesis, like, what if Alex Jones' dad was like MK Ultraing Alex and like set him up to be this guy he is today? Because his dad worked for DARPA or whatever.
1: Yeah, well, I mean, Alex Jones has certainly galvanized his own audience, and millions of people know about him and listen to him, and will, you know, follow him to marches and rallies. So if the ultimate purpose was to set up Alex Jones as some sort of disinfo, you know, Pied Piper agent, I don't think it's worked, because it's kind of created a group of people that are fairly proactive politically and being outspoken on the internet. So
0: yeah, that's my thing, is I think Alex has done, like, net gain wise, he's done more good than bad by far. But
1: yeah, I agree. Couple more clips here. This is this next clip. This is probably every 5-6 months, Alex Jones has his greatest, like, a new single that he puts out. And this one went viral, will continue to go viral, and this is the Eat Your Ass rant.
0: Oh, yeah.
2: I will eat your ass. And that's why I want the globalists to know. I will eat your ass first. You're not. We're going to dig you out of those bunkers. We're going to dig you out of those holes. You make us eat. Let me tell you something right now. I swear to God, it's the last thing I do. I'm going to get my hands around your throat. And you know, that's why you're begging for peace right now. You should have thought about that when you turned down Christ a long time ago. You want to meet with me, you Satanist? Meet with me. How about you get on your knees to Christ? You'd meet with my boss right now. I will eat you. So all you spirit cookers act all tough all day. How you're doing your little satanic rituals, drinking blood and stuff. I'll drink your blood. You understand that? I will hang your ass up and cut you into cutlets like a filet mignon and grill your ass before I watch my daughters starve to death. See, now you took society and civilization as if it was some joke you could piss on all day. Dude, you understand? You unleash the animal. Once you do, you unleash the beast, and you're not the beast. I don't claim I'm the most tough guy around, but compared to you, I'm Godzilla on steroids. But just for the courts and everything, I'm joking around here. What the hell is this? I will.
0: What the hell?
1: I gotta like a lot of his little weird things. A few more here. We're having a good time. You want me to continue? I got like probably like three or four more Alex Jones rants.
0: I can never get enough Alex Jones, especially in 2020. Hit me.
1: All right. This is the You Will Pay rant. Here we go.
2: They are crying uncle right now and just begging us to stop. And I guess what? I'm not going to stop. And if you kill me, it'll make it even bigger. But if you want to go ahead and pull the trigger, do it, Bill. Do it. Do it. Do it. I'm not a sack of crap like you, boy. I don't get off on killing people. If it's the last thing I do, even after I'm shoveled in my grave, my spirit will live on through the people, and you will pay. You will pay. This is the real world right here. This is not fantasy land. And I risk my life doing this. This isn't breadcrumbs and horse shit.
5: I mean, this is real.
0: It's real.
1: So when Alex goes out onto the street, sometimes he'll go out bullhorning. Sometimes he'll visit different states, D.C. He'll visit Oregon. And sometimes he will just go out to restaurants. And when he goes out in public, he is often confronted. People will make fun of him. He will be battling verbally with people. And in this next clip, he goes into how he deals with confrontations.
2: You think I want to get up and go over to their table and ruin their dinner and grab their steak off their plate and eat it in front of them? I've done that.
1: This is probably like one
0: this
1: of
0: two. This is sad. I'm realizing how much Alex Jones I listened to where I've got most of these live. I'm like, God, I need to rethink my life.
1: This is probably one of my favorite clips. He's walking into a restaurant. Someone's making fun of him, so he just walks over, grabs the food off their plate, and starts eating it. Here's 30 seconds here. I'm sorry, I just rewind. This is a good one. Yeah.
2: You think I want to get up and go over to their table and ruin their dinner and grab their steak off their plate and eat it in front of them? I've done that. I have to do it because I can't sit there and lay on my belly while they piss on me. And it's not about arrogance or bravado or I'm a prideful person. They want to enslave me. They want to enslave you. They want our children. They want our future. And yes, they look like zombies. And yes, they're dumb. That's because the spirit that's on them. We will look like that. We will act like that if they take over our souls. I have to do it.
6: Yeah, hey, can you hear me?
2: Yeah, of course I can hear you. I just want to tell you.
6: Yeah, so first off.
1: I love it when he yells at callers. When he takes phone calls and he can't hear anybody, he just goes crazy. And he hates the phone lines, but he loves them at the same time.
2: Hello, hello, hello.
0: I was at work listening like a while back, and I literally like almost started crying. I was laughing so hard when the first time I heard a caller, when you take calls on OBDM, I heard a caller say like, hello. And then Alex coming back with a hello. I was like, I literally almost cried. I was laughing so hard.
1: Got to know when to use them, but. It's unfortunate. I had an Alex Jones ring. Every time someone would call in the show through Skype, I had Alex Jones saying ding dong. But Skype's such a piece of crap now. They took out all the customized ring settings. So,
0: oh yeah,
1: maybe one day we'll have Alex Jones ringtones back in. But two more rants here. Two more. And this is the liberal dog rant. This is another segment of AJ confronting someone on the street. Here we go.
2: And I am pissed off that that slack-jawed liberal leftist didn't like me wearing a mask, so he had his dog bite me on the arm. And they're so delusional. When I punched that dog in the head a couple times, that dog thought it bit me. I said, I got you. And when I cracked that dog's head in, that guy looked at me and said, my dog, you hit my dog. I'm like, yeah, it ain't a one-way street, you son of a bitch. You're lucky I didn't kill your dog. That's what I told him.
0: Gotta get that Dvorak cry in there.
1: Yeah. One more. This is the last one that I got from Alex of 2020.
0: No, I want 10 more.
1: I got a lot. I got a lot. But this is the last one that I curated for 2020. This is the Hitler's blood rant. Here we go.
2: Find out who the most devout Christians are and kill them. Because he was a Satanist on record. Who would flop around on the ground and go, I want more blood. And just go, I want blood. I want blood. And just flop, blood, blood. And he would scream and yell and start chewing the carpet. They'd say, yes, sir. And he'd say, I'll have you tortured to death and your family unless you kill more people. Satan wants more blood.
0: Now, that's, I haven't looked into this enough, but I can see that being factually accurate.
1: Yeah, probably. I mean, Hitler was a sick fuck. But why not?
2: Die, Hitler!
0: No, I think Hitler. I think Hitler and von Braun were like the godfathers of this fake alien invasion blue beam shit. The more I look into it, I've been trying to research it for the Wednesday's upcoming episode, and it's all a bunch of theories and shit. But it seems like all roads lead back to the Reich as far as blue beam, and they were building UFO prototypes. We know that for sure.
1: I don't think that the more you read about the UFO phenomenon, it really does kind of start back at some of the weird tech that Germany was building during the war. Whether it's like the Nazi Bell or all the weird little Foo Fighters that they were building. And I know it's very divisive, like in the UFO community, like, oh, Hitler wasn't that advanced and the Third Reich wasn't that advanced with their technology. Then you have the other side where it's like, oh, no. Hitler was really into the occult and was using the Vril Society to channel information from the Draco reptilians to get ideas to build upon. Yeah, that kind of stuff. But as soon as, you know, World War II ended, half the scientists pretty much went to the Soviet Union. We took the other half to start up our rocket programs. And you had Alan Dulles and I think even Kissinger with working and using Project Paperclip to get a lot of the Nazi intelligence officers to build up the tactical ability of intelligence gathering by using ex-SS officers. So we really adopted a lot of the Third Reich and integrated them into our bureaucratic structure here in the United States. And I'm sure something similar happened within the Soviet Union. But you also have like the theories that Hitler didn't die, and a good chunk of the upper echelons of the SS just went to Argentina and South America, and then even some of them may have fled to a base in Antarctica. And so what happened to all that tech? What happened to all that amazing Nazi technology? Did it just disappear? Did we adopt and take some of it, or did they wind up just kind of retreating and continue to use it? And in the late part of, like, right after World War II, you had a large UFO flap. You had the Roswell incident. You had the first sightings of UFOs and disc over Mount Rainier by Kenneth Arnold. You have the huge UFO flap over DC, I believe, in 1952. And I think a lot of people speculated, like, the Nazis didn't go away. They just continued to work on their technology in secret. And occasionally there would be a show of force by them demonstrating their technological capability, whether it was over Mount Rainier or flying right over the White House in Washington, D.C. in the 1950s.
0: Yes. And I think, well, I don't know. This is just a dumb theory I've been thinking about. But what if, because history is written by the victor, as the phrase goes. But what if the Nazis actually won World War II and history's just been written to make it seem like they didn't, and Paperclip was just like a background deal where they really just took over things? Because Hitler's dream of the EU came to fruition. Hitler's dream of the Olympics that he drew the symbol for came to fruition. You had Bayer, Coca-Cola, IBM, all these companies that helped round up Jews, track Jews. Bayer helped build the gas for the chambers. IBM helped build the prints for everything. And they're like bigger than they were then now, like globally successful. So what if the Nazis actually won?
1: I think that is a plausible theory. The Nazis and the Hitlers of their process of trying to exterminate every Jewish person, that was, yeah, they hated the Jews, but they also used it as a tactic to galvanize public support. And it almost doesn't matter at a certain point what race or political ideology it is. It's a tactic that is used to galvanize support. And a lot of those Nazi tactics were and have been integrated into our intelligence agencies and bureaucracies and forms of propaganda.
0: That's and how we got MKUltra, I think, was from the Nazi scientists.
1: Yeah, and so it probably has been used. There probably was a merging of ideology that, the Nazis, they're bad people, but, you know, they justify as, like, they did good work and they were able to control a population through propaganda and they got stuff done. So this is integrate all their shit into what we do. And I think we're probably living through some form of a Fourth Reich right now where there is you can call it the deep state. You can call it a double government. But there is that lifelong bureaucratic institution that it exists no matter what administration is in power. We have the same kind of foreign policies, the same kind of trade deals. And it doesn't really matter what the president does or says. They're just going to keep marching and doing what they want. And I think that we're living through that right now. I don't know what it culminates to other than some sort of new world order.
0: Yeah. Well, the new world, that's definitely, we're building back better into the Great Reset so we can set up the new world order. That's for sure happening. This is kind of going off on a slight tangent. But regarding the deep state, would you be upset with spoilers for yesterday's No Agenda?
1: No.
0: Okay. So Adam presented a prediction that I tend to think is a distinct possibility, which is having two inaugurations simultaneously. We have Biden do his digital inauguration and Trump do his, you know, actual inauguration where it's supposed to be with a packed crowd. And we go on for, in 2021, having two presidents and Dimension A and Dimension B get even wider. I think that's like a possible outcome.
1: I like the theory, but how does that really work? Because we all know that the, I would say 30 to 40% of the country habitually digests the mainstream media. And that becomes the reality because then that is propagated out through all social media channels. And right, regardless of how much actual support Trump has, it could be well over 55% of the country. Perception is the key. If they choose to do that, then how does that really function throughout the media? Because the media is the one that controls reality at this point. So Trump can do that and have his own inauguration and even have a majority of the support, hypothetically. But unless people perceive it as such, it will not amount to much.
0: Well, Obama gave, I'm assuming by accident, gave Trump the power of the internet kill switch and sending out like mass texts and taking over TV stations. So
1: what do you think would happen if that really took place?
0: Hopefully it wouldn't be a hot civil war. Hopefully it would be, well, I'm just still waiting on the thousands of sealed indictments and I think I'll be waiting until the day I die. But, I'm assuming like, we could theoretically have a secede from the Union over the next 40, then this is all like, I would give this about a 15% chance of happening at best. But if I would, like, so, the MAGA land separates from the rest of the country, which is more than half the states easily. So
1: I would speculate that if that were to occur, there would be massive protests. Then you would have the bureaucracies of within the Pentagon and the intelligence agencies are already kind of split. And so that there has already been an internal civil war going on, and that might just go a little hotter. Then I think you might wind up seeing people in entities like the FBI trying to arrest other people within those like 2 to 3 weeks, and then those arrests not taking place in a very clean way. And so I think there would be skirmishes. Like if Trump were to have his own inauguration and then continue to do executive orders to and have the FBI or the military do something, at which point that those orders are issued, then you'd see massive protests and fight back and probably skirmishes. I mean, if that were to happen, it would be absolute insanity. I think the stock market would tumble, and the economy would just hit a wall, because the stock market and businesses love the status quo, so they can make accurate market predictions on what may occur for the next couple quarters. But if Trump decides to do that, then that would throw that out the window, and Trump's economy that he loves dearly wouldn't be there.
0: If he leaves, it won't be there either, because China owns Biden. They pretty much brag about it.
1: I agree.
0: So what's Trump's angle then? Why does he seem so confident?
1: I don't know. And he might be just a good actor, and projecting that confidence is part of just his personality. Like, no matter what the situation, you go in as confident as possible to get the desired outcome. It might be a psychological tactic. But if Alex Jones says is to be believed, Alex Jones is talking to Roger Stone. Alex Jones is talking to some people fairly close to Donald Trump. And Alex says that Trump is not good. He's not in a good mental state. He doesn't he's down and out. He doesn't have a lot of support around him. And that a lot of these are Hail Mary attempts, and the confidence that he is projecting, Donald Trump is projecting, is a lot of fluff. Like, he can throw his inauguration. It doesn't matter unless people are willing to follow his orders. And if the entire media is against it, there's a lot of shame. This culture, the past 5 years, has done an amazing job at creating a culture of shame. Of shaming people into doing things that they wouldn't otherwise do, whether it is to publicly denounce Donald Trump, even though they might secretly like him, or shame people into wearing masks. It's a culture of shame. The media is very good at creating that.
0: Yeah. Well, I don't know. It's at some point, it seems like if Trump knew he was going to lose, he would just concede, but maybe he just has that big of an ego. I think I'm still holding that hope that he's got something in his back pocket that he's about to whip out. All the people are saying January 6th. But, I mean, hell, I don't know. I think it was Hotep Jesus and a couple other people were saying, like, January 6th, if enough patriots show up in D.C. with guns, I mean, that's going to win him the election right there, because what are they going to do? But, you know, that's not the way you want to win you don't want it to be a show of force as much as you want it to be like winning the info wars, Alex.
1: Wouldn't that be a revolution? Like, if you show up in D.C. and essentially strong arm politicians, that is a revolution. It's not unlike what Black Lives Matter did. You know, they showed up in force. Well, they'll show up.
0: We don't need to do it violently, though. Or not? I'm like some kind of gun toting Trump lover, but I mean, like, they wouldn't need to do it violently. I don't know. It's good to show that the people have that kind of power.
1: I agree.
0: If it's done right, a revolution shouldn't have to be violent. You just have to show that, like, hey, we actually are awake and are not going to be, you know, submitting to these lockdowns that are going to go for the next 100 years.
1: Here's what I think may happen is that Pence or whoever is counting the votes in the Senate, they will say something like this. We acknowledge that there was election shenanigans. We acknowledge that a lot of the votes that were mailed in cannot be authenticated. And we acknowledge that there is discrepancies in the election and that Donald Trump may have actually won. But to preserve the union and to preserve the Constitution as it is right now, we are going to put in Biden. And with a caveat that all elections henceforth will have some sort of federal regulation and insurance and counting system and mechanism put in place. And that's it. I think that's the best is that we're going to be able to see there is like is some public acknowledgement, but it's going to go with the status quo. Like that, everything we've seen thus far has been to try to get the status quo back in with maybe some acknowledgements of some hanky panky here and there. But the status quo loves itself and it's going to do anything it can to get back to what it was 5 years ago.
0: Yeah, I think if Biden gets in and every indication looks like he's going to, like I just the trust the plan narrative seems to be falling apart day by day. But
1: yeah,
0: I know people that are still totally convinced that Trump's got this handled. But yeah, it seems like if Biden gets in there, then we're not going to be able to trust an election ever again. I mean, if they get away with it, why would they ever stop mass mail-in voting? They'll do it every election.
1: I tend to agree. And this is what's frustrating when I talk to some of my friends. I got like a lot of liberal friends where they will say a story is debunked or the evidence is not there. It's like, well, have you looked at anything? Yeah, have you looked at any of this stuff? Like, no, I read this. It's baseless. And yeah, that term. It's like, if you haven't yourself looked at any of this stuff, then why are you taking the word of these media organizations that said constantly for the past 4 years that the walls are closing in, he's going to be out of office, he's going to be prosecuted, like all this stuff that they told you over and over again was false. Why would you believe this? And I use that they don't have a good answer. And I also use a logic. Well, why do you believe the intelligence organizations about Russia collusion when they were so wrong about WMDs? They don't have a response. And this is what I was yelling about. Like, evidence doesn't matter anymore. Yeah, all that matters is your belief and how loud you are about shouting your beliefs. That's all that matters.
0: Yeah, no, it's like, you can apply that logic to anything. It's like, just to take it to a really dumb level, it's what Eddie Bravo says about flat earth. He's like, people can't convince you that. You have to find that shit on your own. And I'm not a flat earther, but the logic is sound. It's like, at a certain point, you just can't like convince somebody that something happened. They have to like want to actually, they have to want the knowledge. Like you can't, no matter what you show them, no matter how good the evidence is, like you said, it's not going to process for them until they go through that journey on their own. And they have something, some event happen that really wakes them up and starts that ball rolling for them.
1: But that's everything in life. You can't convince somebody to start working out and being healthier. They have to come to that decision on their own. Right. You can't convince somebody that they need to stop smoking. They have to come to that decision on their own, whether that decision happens because of some medical problem or they're just ready for a change. Beyond that, you are not really able to convince anybody of anything.
0: Yeah, I'm still smoking. So I still smoke cigarettes. So I was like, I quit for maybe 4 months one time. And then like, you get drunk one day and you're like, man, cigarettes are great. And I haven't looked back since. Maybe one day I'll quit. But
1: it's when you drink alcohol, there is nothing like having a cigarette with your drink.
0: It's the best. And it is the best.
1: It really is. And I used to be a huge, huge drinker. I was drinking 6 days a week for a good 10 years out of my life. But a couple of years ago, I stopped drinking as much. Now I have a drink probably once every 2 months. And it's easier to quit stuff when you're not drinking. I do miss drinking. It's every now and again when I do have a drink, it is nice. But man, yeah. I don't wake
0: I'd like
1: up
0: to get to
1: very
0: like
1: well.
0: 1 month a day, that'd be good.
1: I just don't wake up. Like the hangover's got to be too intense for me. And there's this one day where I woke up with this hellacious migraine from drinking because probably dehydration. And I was like, fuck it. I cannot do this anymore. Like I'm like almost 40. And I was like, I can't deal with these hangovers. And, I just stopped and never looked back.
0: But I'm only 26. That's probably why I don't get hangovers. I'll get there eventually.
1: I knew how to drink and I can deal. Like I'd be a little groggy in the morning, but, I don't know. I just got to that point where I was ready. At 26, my God, I was playing in metal bands. I was out every night drinking and trying to play shows and be a rock star. Oh man. To be 26 again, I was resilient and ready to drink every day.
0: Yeah, that's where I'm at. I'm not an everyday drinker. I've been taking it easy lately, but yeah, I've been taking it easy lately. Well, the thing is, the wife doesn't want me to drink as much, and that's another thing. So it's like, sometimes you want to change, but then sometimes your wife wants you to change, and that's more of a motivator, I guess.
1: It is. My wife, God bless her, she's healthy. She is. She eats correct. And I guess it's, I should say more correct. And, she does yoga and it was super beautiful in the shape. And I feel guilty sometimes that, I can be such a slob and I'll sit around and
0: I'm married to a vegan dude.
1: My wife's a vegan too. And, I have a better lifestyle with her. Like I eat better and I try to take care of myself a little. I've always tried to work out just to combat all the alcohol, calories I take in, but I don't change because of her. I just look to her as a better example of what I could be, and it's not necessarily ever about attaining that goal, but just trying to live a little better. But yeah, I mean,
0: baby steps.
1: I can be a real slob sometimes.
0: Oh yeah, yeah, no.
1: Big time.
0: No, that goes. Well, man, I don't know. I think we touched on a lot there.
1: We did.
0: I'm getting hungry. I meant to give a shout out to the, I don't even know. I'm still kind of groggy. I meant to give a shout out to the No Agenda podcast swapcast between like we had, it's amazing how well it worked out last night. We had, I think at one point 20 different people on the stream, audio only. So and there was not that much crosstalk, not that many people talking over each other. It worked out amazingly well, but we had Sir Bimrose, Darren O'Neill, a bunch of Knights and Dames. We had Nick Durrett, the Bull After Bull crew, the Hog Story crew, Cold Acid, Abel Kirk, a bunch of No Agenda people that all have their own podcast. And it was kind of like, which I really like that you guys are doing that, the Union of the Unwanted. It was kind of like that, but for No Agenda on New Year's audio only. It was really good. And just needed to give a shout out to that whole crew from last night because that was something else. We went till from 9 at night till 4 in the morning.
1: Oh, my God. Yeah. Well, I'll go back and take a listen.
0: I don't think it's going to be posted anywhere. Oh, I think it was man. Alive. Yeah. unless somebody recorded it. I recorded maybe a chunk of it just because there was some good sound bites in there that I needed to get out. Of Darren yelling things. I do. I didn't clip any of those yet. You know Darren? Do you know any of those people?
1: No, I don't know him personally.
0: But you know of them.
1: Yeah, I do. I do know of them.
0: Yeah.
7: I will bend that fucking rat over.
0: Yeah.
1: Well, hey Chris, yeah. I gotta go, buddy. Thanks for talking with me,
0: dude. This was great, and I'd love to talk to you again later on in the year, man.
1: All right, yeah, absolutely. We'll get together again.
0: Well, in the morning, and hey, blow me up.
1: Absolutely. I'll blow you up over here.
0: All right, cool.
1: Have a good new year. Talk to you soon, buddy.
0: Take it easy, buddy.
1: Bye.
7: It's not in the third dimension. They've made frickin' deals with interdimensional aliens.
8: Okay.
7: And notice the media never attacks you for that.

0: listen, here's the deal. Right here. 5G. Wapo. We're going to set up a world government. We're going to slowly titrate the dose and poison the public, dumb them down, put electromagnetic radiation out with 5G that scrambles their DNA, lowers their IQ. We're going to cause mass mental illness and a controlled societal collapse that will then be organized and controlled in the mop-up crew by robots, controlled by the globalist programmers who believe with the off-world entities they're in communication with that they're going to be given the operation to upload and be in that larger kind of Borg cube system. The 5G. Listen to me! What? They tried to recruit my dad to a DARPA program. The CIA is testing on cell towers wavelengths to calm the public during crises. And I have talked to army generals, commanding generals, major generals, general generals. The 5G. Listen to me! CIA, everybody, and they're all 5G. What?
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2: What about weird foods? Foods you never had or thought you'd taste before?
3: A sushi chef to show me how to eat sushi. It's a weird food I never had before. Huh? How come it tastes like fish? What are you trying to feed me? What do I look like, a kitty cat? Fish is for cats.
4: Well, that's not very interesting.
5: Noah Beamer.
6: Hello, testing. Check 1, 2, 3, 4.
7: Caleb Stevenson. Yes. Because this virus essentially was invented.
5: Abs and a six pack.
8: Yeah, maybe Michelle Obama like might be a man. I don't know.
6: I'm smoking weed, drinking vodka. Would a bad set of boobs on a nice girl be fine, or would a bad set of butt on a nice girl be fine?
9: I will flat out shoot you in the fucking face.
2: Sunshine, you know so much about food. Would you come to the studio for to do an interview about food for my show for the viewer?
10: Sure.
2: Check, please.
11: Check, please. It's abs and a six-pack. Today we're going to be talking about weird foods, and we're joined by ASC Riley and Bert.
4: Hello. Sure.
11: Yeah, man, it's not a topic that I have any familiarity with, and it's something way out of my wheelhouse. So I'm hoping you guys will take the reins, and I'll just keep snacking while you do that.
4: Yeah, so initially, in looking for a weird food to talk about, I jumped to weird foods that are visually odd-looking, such as haggis or gooey duck, which is a soft-shell clam. And I realized that this is a podcast, and talking about a soft-shell clam or haggis, it's not useful without the visuals. What are you eating, if I might ask?
11: These are Cheeto onion rings that have been dipped in Cheetos, and I'm not actually eating anything. I just pulled clips from an ASMR food-eating video on YouTube. And then every time I stop talking, I resume to make you guys think that I'm eating.
4: Is there any point at which you are actually eating in between this, or is it all a lie?
11: It's all a lie.
4: It's all a lie. Oh, well, I came out to have a good time tonight on the Abs in the Six Pack podcast, and I'm already lied to, but I'm still really enjoying myself. I'm getting a face.
11: If you didn't like the Cheeto onion rings, I can just do the pickle one. Oh, these are really good pickles. That is great pickles. A little crunchy.
4: Up until recently, pickles had always seemed like an odd food to me because it's just so much salt at once. A friend of mine, a friend of mine talks about why he won't eat cucumbers because they turn into pickles, or he won't eat pickles because they were cucumbers at one point.
11: I hear the cucumber.
4: I enjoy cucumbers. They're a very soft, refreshing flavor, but pickles, they're just very salty initially, unless you get some salt and butter pickles.
11: I'm addicted to moonshine pickles. So it's basically a jar of moonshine, and you have pickles soaking in there for a while, and then you eat a pickle, and you get drunk as shit from eating a pickle, or like two or three pickles, and then you get a buzz, and then the rest of the moonshine tastes like pickle juice, and you drink that, and you're just all kinds of fucked up.
4: My favorite alcohol-infused food is traditional maraschino cherries, in which they're made in Italy, and it's they're regular cherries. They're much darker than the ones you might find in the store. And they are soaked in liqueur, which is maraschino, I believe. I'm not Italian, so I don't actually know the name of it. But
11: maraschino.
4: Maraschino, yes. And they taste exactly just like hard liquor cherries, as it should be, which I've never had moonshine cherries, but I imagine they're similar.
1: I just drink alcohol just right out of the bottle.
11: Moonshine cherry is pretty good, too.
1: I've also never eaten food. Like, on stream or otherwise, I've never eaten before. I just inject protein. So that's what you guys should do.
11: Yeah, I mean, in the future, like, post-apocalypse, which will probably happen in the next couple of years, we'll all be eating protein pills.
4: Oh, ideally, we'll all be hunting for our own food and eating the deer.
1: It's going to be blocks of bug protein.
4: My dad.
11: Why do you think
4: is,
11: CNN and you know, like New York Times and BuzzFeed and every publication for the last 3 years has been preparing us with articles like scientists created milk from cockroaches and it actually tastes really good, or like science says that eating like bread made out of bugs is actually healthier.
1: Science is a liar sometimes. According to Always Sunny in Philadelphia. That's so I'm going to invoke proving the energy of that.
11: Isaac Newton discovered gravity, but he died drinking mercury like a bitch, proving that science is wrong sometimes.
4: Like eating regular seafood, in general, you just have to be careful about how much mercury you're eating. You can eat a little bit of mercury. I mean, it's in tuna regularly.
11: I hear it's in retrograde.
4: What are you, an astrological witch or something? But I was raised by a restaurant manager in Los Angeles. He always worked for kind of odd restaurants, initially a country club called The Bridges, which was less about the food and more about the going golfing with it. But the best food I've ever had was at a place called Melisse, which has the secret to mashed potatoes. And all that really is to use equal parts butter and potato and then a shit ton of fried garlic. And they'll taste amazing.
11: What's the, I gotta stop eating these pickles for a second. What's the best, well, I guess this isn't a good question because we're talking about weird food, not best food, but like, fuck it. What's the best food with garlic as a base seasoning?
4: I would say probably aglio olio, which is, it's an Italian white pizza, which is, it's a regular crust with a base of garlic and olive oil as a sauce and parsley and parsley, oregano, and then just mozzarella cheese. And all it really is a white garlic pizza. It's the best of Italian food. However, the weirdest of Italian pizzas I've had, it was at Osteria Mozza, that's the name of the place, was squid pizza. Was a little... Yeah, it was formed in the shape of calamari, so it was fine, but it was still weird to have that texture on a pizza.
11: See, oh, I forgot I can't talk with my mouth full. My thing with, I don't know, well, calamari is okay if it's fried. I like that. The best seafood I've had was swordfish in Washington, D.C., because I wasn't paying the bill. And so I had like this 5-star restaurant swordfish, and that was like better than a raw, juicy steak. It was really good. But one thing I was trying to do for this episode, I was like, because I kept thinking of all these great, weird food clips. But it was like, this is an audio-only podcast, so it just seems silly to pull audio of clips of Chinese girls

0: instead, the top 10 list started with my clip. If you want to play my clip, now's as good a time as any. This is what the list started with. Which one is that, the
1: burger sauce?
0: Riley clip. Yeah, maybe it says burger sauce.
2: It's burger sauce!
0: No, it's not that.
1: Okay.
0: It just says my name.
3: It's labeled fry
1: sauce.
3: That's
1: not in the fry sauce. That might be it. Is it?
4: Gourmet fry sauce, premium dipping sauce.
5: Fries don't need sauce necessarily.
2: Is it like burger sauce?
1: I hear that again.
0: Okay.
4: Dipping sauce. Fry sauce, premium dipping sauce.
5: Fries don't need sauce necessarily.
2: Is it like burger sauce?
1: It sounded like she said burger sores, like herpes.
0: Yeah, it did. Well, it's like British people or whatever trying American foods, and apparently one of the craziest American foods is fry sauce. And with the mundanity of that, I just stopped watching the video.
1: I don't even know what
0: video.
1: That is. What's fry sauce?
0: Fry sauce? Are you being for real? It's just like mayo and ketchup, right?
3: It's mayo and ketchup sometimes with a little bit of mustard.
1: Okay, yeah, I do know what that, yeah. For some reason, I
0: thought this was like a common thing. I thought everybody knew what fry sauce was.
6: Weird. Well, I'm from Tennessee, buddy, so we don't know. We don't have any of that faggy-ass sauce around here, man. Around here, it's all hot sauce and fucking A1, baby.
3: No, it's okay, bro. Growing up in California, pretty much the only condiment there was ranch and Thousand Island, which is fry sauce, but we have to choose a name for everything to make it sound different.
0: Well, no, those are ranch and those are salad dressings. They're not fry sauces.
3: Thousand Island is just fry sauce under a different name. It's also just mayonnaise, ketchup, and sometimes a little bit of mustard.
0: Food is stupid.
3: Food is just taking the smallest things and making them into a big thing that either tastes good, looks good, or is nasally appealing, will you say? Smells good. Sorry, yeah.
1: Well, we all know what Joey Diaz said about ranch dressing.
3: I am not aware of what Joey Diaz said about
7: it. Going off yesterday, I was saying how Joey Diaz would get mad about ketchup. About how
8: because everybody wants
7: he come
8: up
7: with this fucking
8: thing.
7: Heinz ketchup.
9: Or ranch. Have you ever heard him talk about ranch?
7: Oh, I fucking hate ranch. I don't know how the fuck people could eat that shit. I don't know how people could eat ranch. Like, when I go to a place and I say, oh, you have wings, and they say it comes with ranch, I get up and leave, even if I don't get the wings. Because if you're going to serve wings with ranch, I don't want to do business with you. I don't want to do business with you. I'm very easy. I'm very fucking easy.
0: So wings,
7: if you fuck up pork fried rice, what do we got to talk about?
0: Wings must be done with blue cheese?
7: Blue cheese, yeah, like the way they invented in Buffalo, New York. If you're going to do something original, do it original. You're going to show up with that ranch that smells like somebody's ass. You ever smell
0: fucking
7: ranch?
0: They're saying that ranch is starting to replace ketchup.
7: Yeah, that's good. If you're a fucking hillbilly and you want to taste the ass in your mouth all fucking day. I hate that fucking ranch shit. Don't put it close to me. Don't put it around me. It's either blue cheese with wings or go fuck your mother.
1: Go fuck your mother.
0: Amazing.
3: Very often I find that the reason people have an issue with ranch is because they'll throw like Nature Valley or just a bottled ranch into a cup and call it their ranch. I'm not a staunch defender of ranch, but if I had to be, the best way to do it is to make it yourself in-house, like all things. Everyone bags on Facebook mothers for wanting to make bread in this pandemic, and very realistically, we all just want to make bread. We all would just like to have our own sandwich breads. But weird foods.
10: I was eating jalapenos during the break.
1: I don't have a big problem with ranch. I don't have a big problem with blue cheese. Like, we made, when I was working at a restaurant, we made everything from scratch, all the food, and including our dressings. And the blue cheese, the pimento cheese, the ranch, it was all, you know, made from scratch in-house, and it was good. But there's bad ranch, there's bad blue cheese dressing. Is that fair? Is that a fair assessment?
3: That is a fair assessment. I'm sorry. I'm a very small brain, and I'm just having the worst time over here, taking too many sips of beer, drinking a little too much water, thinking brain.
1: Y'all talk amongst yourselves. I got to grab another beer, and I will be right back.
3: Absolutely.
1: Oh, okay. Sorry about that. All right.

0: brings us to the most important part of every episode of Abs in a Six Pack, because the six pack. So,
1: we have a six pack.
2: We have a six pack each of Heineken.
3: What are you drinking?
0: I have just popped open my sixth Mango Kush 420 Sweetwater IPA. I believe it is 5.5% alcohol by volume, if I'm not mistaken.
3: Does it have THC as well?
0: No. I wish. We're in Tennessee, though. It smells like weed, tastes like mangoes.
3: The things they can do at microbreweries nowadays is astounding. When we got here, we went to a bar in D.C., and there was some haze switching out New England IPA, and it tasted just like mangoes. Mangoes, I don't know. IPAs I always struggle with because they're supposed to be sippable.
0: I can't drink light beer anymore unless it's like a high quality light beer. Like, most of my friends drink Natty Light, and to me it tastes like water. So I'm an IPA man, or like an amber beer, like anything that's like above five. Like, I like 8%, 9% alcohol by volume, because then I can drink one beer and get twice as buzzed. But
2: I tend to just stick to drinking straight liquors.
0: I got some Reyka, Iceland's Iceland's finest Reyka vodka in the freezer. I haven't tried it yet. I haven't busted it open yet. I might, maybe if, depending on how tonight goes, I might pop it open. This is my last beer, so we'll see what happens.
2: I see. Yo, Bird, you better catch up. You got to drink like three more beers real quick.
3: I guess I got to be drinking three more beers real quick.
2: Chug. You got to drink a whole six pack before the podcast is up.
0: Yeah, it's in the name.
3: One
0: but
3: down.
0: My two co-hosts aren't here. They've been gone all day too, so it's a weird dynamic.
2: If there were more people, Bird wouldn't know when to talk.
4: Can I give you a cookie?
2: Just be sitting there holding the microphone.
4: Can I give you a cookie? Oh,
3: I mean, most
4: cookie.
3: Oh, I would love a cookie. Cookies are amazing. Ooh, yeah. Om nom nom.
0: Do you remember that when Alex Jones had like six llamas walking around his studio?
3: No,
0: it's
3: I
0: like
3: don't.
0: People never. Alex. It was like on the InfoWars set, and Alex is like, people never paid attention when I talked about George Soros trying to crash the pound, or the Federal Reserve, or the CIA using cell towers to implement mind control. But now that I have llamas, I have the secret weapon. And he's like feeding llamas cookies, and he's like, we don't feed our llamas fluoride. It's all shit. It's crazy.
2: You can take ducks from ponds. I know that. I saw a picture of Alex Jones, and there was text on it that was probably not really what he said, but it said that the ducks are free at the park. They don't want you to know this. There's 50 ducks.
3: The ducks at the park are free. There's no limit on how many ducks you can take. You can. I have 500.
4: That's not how you open
3: ducks.
4: A can of pickles.
0: All right, so you still got some more clips. Do you want me to go through some of mine, or you want to get back to yours? We got so many different routes and avenues. Oh, crap. I'm talking with my mouth full of pickles. Let me pause that. We got so many different routes and avenues we can take with the weird food angle.
2: Let's have Bird lead us through his weird foods while you eat pickles, because I'm really loving this.
0: Let's do it.
3: My weird foods after that. There is this man who runs a very regular top 10 channel. He's just an Australian, but he has something to say about rice, and the clip is just labeled rice.
5: I love the catchphrase, which is fries want it.
6: This is a really shocking news story, which is going viral right now.
0: Wait a minute.
3: Fries,
0: it sounds like two people are talking at once.
3: Ketchup wants to be it.
0: Hang on. What is it? Is this the right clip?
5: I love the catchphrase, which is fries want it.
6: This is a really shocking news story, which is going viral right now. So, we all know that China is the world's largest distributor of rice. And there's factories in China that are making rice.
0: What? Rice can be made in factories?
3: So, what he goes on to explain is that in China, there are factories that make rice by making teeny tiny rice grains out of plastic bags, essentially, and putting in the protein of rice, and that then they bag it and sell it. They bag it and sell it to everywhere in the world that would eat rice, which is most countries. But the toll of eating two bowls of that rice is ending up being eating an entire plastic bag.
0: Okay, so if I'm understanding this right, rice is not an economically sound crop.
3: No, the only economically sound crop is air and water, as long as there's no fluoride in the water.
2: Do the air is a crop? What the fuck are you talking true, about? Air is a true. Crop?
0: I like this guy.
3: I can't.
2: Air is not a crop.
3: Are you saying air is not a crop? Well, how dare you?
0: You never heard of crop dusting about? When you fart in the air? Crop. Well, you think they call it crop dusting? Yeah.
2: Yeah, I wasn't thinking about that. All right, what's your next clip, Bird? What's the next clip?
3: The next clip I have is how I am like fry sauce. Is because everyone wants to be fry sauce. It was the one that was playing over the rice clip, but I may have messed up and overexported them.
0: I definitely played the rice clip, and there was like two. It sounded like two clips at once.
3: Well then,
0: let but me this see. Is the fry sauce one we already did, right?
3: That is the one
5: gourmet
3: we already did.
5: Fry sauce, premium dipping sauce.
7: Fries don't need sauce necessarily.
8: Is it like burger sauce?
0: Is it like burger sauce? Okay, so it leads right into it, right? Sauce. So yeah.
7: Fries don't need sauce necessarily.
8: Is it like burger sauce?
0: Burger sores. Burger sores are what happens when you eat too many burgers and you start getting sores all over your arms, legs, and chest. Sorry, I'm a little drunk. So fry sauce leads into burger sauce.
3: No, I'm not drunk enough for this.
0: So fry sauce leads into burger sauce, I'm assuming. Now we got the burger
3: fry
0: sauce.
3: Fry sauce.
0: Fry sauce.
3: Fry sauce.
0: Burger sauce. Fryanosaurus Rex.
3: I'm sorry, fellas. I'm just in a really dark place right now. For some reason, I can't withdraw myself out from the throes of
7: Can I give you a cookie?
3: Despair. It's just here. Cookies don't do jack shit. Cookies do nothing. The only thing that does things is making jambalaya for my friends.
0: Way down south, they got a jambalaya.
3: Way down south. Jambalaya is a new thing to me. There's, what do you, I've very recently acquired the ingredients to make it. The recipe I was reading said that the only thing you really need is fry sauce.
0: Fear itself. Fry sauce.
3: Fear itself.
0: All right, so fry sauce again.
3: Fry sauce.
5: Gourmet fry sauce, premium dipping sauce.
7: Fries don't need sauce necessarily.
8: Is it like burger sauce?
0: Burger sauce. All right, so that brings us to burger sauce.
8: It's burger sauce.
3: Burger sauce.
0: Can I save this clip for my own use?
2: Yeah, that's great. She says it's. She somehow says it's stupider than the first one.
0: British people are not even. British people are not even human.
3: British people aren't real. They ruined my favorite baking show recently.
0: British people. Dude, my wife has been watching The Great British Bake Off.
3: That's the exact show I'm talking about.
0: And I want to shoot someone. I want to shoot someone. And then, like, after that show ended, she was like, now I'm watching The Great British Pottery Off or something, and there's some show on HBO where a bunch of British people make, like, pottery. It's horrible. And you can't even eat pottery.
3: The only thing you can do worthwhile with pottery is throw it on the ground or, you know, at other people. They only exist to be broken. You can look at them, you can fix them with nice gold, but ultimately, pottery exists to be broken. It is just there to be knocked over.
0: Burger sores.
3: Burger sores.
0: Dumblesores Harry Pottery.
3: Tubby wants to be a free elf.
0: You know, this is a totally off-topic aside, but I almost got into a physical... Well, that's an exaggeration. People got really mad at me when I saw the Deathly Hallows in theaters and laughed my ass off, like, out loud when Dobby died in the movie.
3: It's the funniest scene in cinema history. Really, the only thing worth capitalizing off of is the pain of the people around you. There's nothing else. And the only way you can truly express your love through cooking is to make it as spicy as possible. Throw in 3 jalapenos, 5 serrano peppers, and a habanero.
8: 5 burger sauce!
3: Burgers.
0: Burger sauce.
2: Burger sauce.
0: The
2: episode Rick. Is Burger Sauce.
0: Burger Sauce, Rick. Yeah, Burger Sauce. Dude, British people are so ridiculous. I'm glad you guys aren't British. I've had British people on as guests, and I like them, but you know, I'll leave it at that.
2: You wouldn't trust them with your children, like to babysit. Like British people, never. They lost the whole country once.
0: Yeah, we beat them in a war for a reason. Okay, so we've done rice, fry sauce, and burger sauce.
3: Burger sauce.
0: So we got juice or Elvis sandwich. Juice.
3: I can't recall what it's about.
6: We have fruit juices. So we all know that fruit juices can come in a lot of different flavors. And some of these can be quite exotic and others not so much.
0: Are the only people that have cooking shows British?
3: No, actually. I'll be having a cooking show very soon. It's going to be called Whatcha Cookin'? And Monday, Wednesday, and Friday, you can catch me cooking. But...
0: Well, I'll watch it because I'm just excited to have somebody who's not British do it.
2: Oh my god. That should be your gimmick. Hey, I'm not British, but I am cooking.
3: I am not fucking Gordon Ramsay.
2: Well, we don't do it in a British accent in order to defeat the purpose.
0: I might hear this one more time, just in case I miss it.
6: We have fruit juices. So we all know that fruit juices can come in a lot of different flavors. And some of these can be quite exotic and others not so much.
0: What are the ones that aren't so much? Like, I know what exotic
3: aren't
0: juices
3: so much
0: are.
3: Exotic. Well, yeah. The most common juice is apple. And very common, the big companies, big juice, if you will. Big juice will dilute their good juices, such as mango or blackberry, which
0: is
3: seem...
0: Big juice, big is juice? That like George Soros?
3: No, I would never say
0: that. J-U-I-C-E, not J-E-W-S. Gotcha.
3: No, I love Israel. I love Israel. It's a good place. But really, the
0: No, hang on. Big juice. Now I got to correct my mistake real quick. Juice rock!
2: I love Jews!
0: All right, sorry, go ahead.
3: As a small-headed individual myself, I appreciate the recognition. Though... Back to juice. Big Juice just wants you to be drinking apple juice all the time. Because they'll tell you that apples are the only way to drink... I'm gonna...
0: Are you fairly high? I feel like you might be a little high.
3: I'm a little high, cool. I'm a little drunk. But...
2: Nice. This is so funny, holy shit!
3: It's got nothing to do with anything I'm doing right now.
2: Alright, what's the next clip?
3: The next clip, the Elvis sandwich.
0: The Elvis sandwich.
3: Shit.
0: Give me
3: the
0: a
3: Elvis
0: background.
3: Sandwich. Now, the Elvis sandwich, we all know what that is. It's peanut butter, jelly, bacon, and white bread.
0: I had no idea. I've never heard of this.
3: Ah, well, you see, the king popularized it after realizing that he could remain attractive and young like a soldier, though he wanted to just eat what he wanted all the time. And as a result of that...
0: How'd that work out for him?
3: He died on the toilet of cholesterol poisoning. And we all miss him for it. Or he didn't die. He's still kicking around there, if I'm to believe the tabloids. Though, these people seem so astounded by the combination of banana, peanut butter, and jelly. And all it is a sandwich.
0: It's banana, bacon, peanut butter, and jelly?
3: I'm sorry, yes. Banana, bacon, peanut butter, and jelly.
0: I had no idea about any of this, but this sounds like something I should try.
3: It's a wonderful sandwich. I've made it many times myself. It's what I eat 3 times a day. For a long time, I was focusing on just eating meat, a la the Jordan Peterson diet. But like Joe Rogan says, that is not a sustainable way to live. And you have to eat
0: other
3: things.
0: Yeah, look what happened to Jordan Peterson. He fucking lost his shit. He was addicted to benzos. He almost died, and nobody's heard from him since.
3: See, I'm addicted to benzos, about to die, and nobody's heard from me since. But here I am on this podcast.
0: Well, fair enough.
9: The Elvis sandwich. This is very exciting.
10: I really love like banana and peanut butter and bacon, but the thought of them together is a little strange.
0: What?
2: Man, that's a pretty weird food. What's your weirdest food?
0: Me or Bird?
2: You, not Bird. I would never ask him a question. I don't talk to him.
0: I like Bird. So far, I'm having a good time with this guy. And you.
2: Yeah, this is a blast.
0: Well, I do have a clip about the science of digestion and how digestion works in relation to the human body, if you want to hear that.
2: Do you want to put Bird on the spot and try to have him define it first?
0: Sure.
2: Hey, Bird, how does digestion work?
3: Well, you see, you eat food, it goes into your lower intestine, and then it comes out of your body in sweat.
2: Yeah, but why?
3: What do you mean, why?
2: Yeah, like, where does all the food go?
3: The food goes into your sweat, and it is exuded out of your body.
2: No, food's not water. Food's not water. Food's not water.
3: Well, you see, like Kim Jong-un, I'm a man who does not shit.
0: Kim Jong-un?
2: Okay.
3: Are you different?
2: Kim Jong-un? No.
3: You don't shit either, is that what you're telling me?
2: No, I don't eat food.
3: You're correct. You don't eat food.
2: Right, I don't eat food. Remember my bit from earlier? Don't eat food. What now? What now?
3: I don't remember anything, ever.
2: All right, let's moving on.
0: Well, as far digestion. As, like, can you give me a speech again now that you're talking about not pooping or anything? Just,
3: Not pooping is the most American thing you can do. I will never poop. No one will ever catch me poop. The only thing I need to do is sweat, bleed, and cry like a man. As an American man, the only thing I really need is a beautiful woman.
0: This is the North Korean national anthem, so you have to be like, as a North Korean man.
3: As a North Korean man, the only thing I need is the breath in my lungs and the belief of my countrymen. There is no other thing that satisfies me more than my dear leader recognizing me for doing my best at running a convenience store. I have so much food. I love to eat the food. It tastes great, and I don't only eat air all of the time. Water tastes good too, and I am not deprived of food or water.
0: I won't make two more minutes of that anthem. I won't make you do that for two more minutes. I would feel bad after a while. That was good. That was like that was funny. I like that.
2: How do I arrange a podcast where it's just me trying to get this guy to do stuff like that? That's so funny.
0: What were we talking about before North Korea?
3: Before North Korea, I believe we were talking about how the digestion system works. And
0: that's right. Okay, yes. Fill me in on the digestive system, and because then I will play my totally scientific clip about how the human digestive tract operates.
3: Well, you see, my digestive tract is much different than any human's. I'm a bird, so I only eat eggs.
0: Wait, how does that work? Birds eat eggs?
3: Only eggs and nothing
0: else.
3: Isn't
0: that cannibalism?
2: That's fucked. Yeah.
0: I thought they ate worms and shit.
2: You only eat bugs. What do you mean you only eat eggs?
3: Well, bugs are a really quick, easy way to get some protein, but the real protein lies in the eggs.
0: Okay. Well, let me play my clip of how the science behind the human digestive system.
11: Run with me on this. If you eat food, you crap out your butt, right?
12: Yeah.
11: All right, now keep it with me here. It gets a little complicated. If you eat food and crap out your butt, then maybe if you stuck food in your butt, you would crap out your mouth. Food goes in the mouth, comes out the butt. Food goes in the butt, comes out the mouth.
0: And that episode proved that if you stick food in your mouth, I mean, shit, fuck, I'm drunk. If you stick food up your ass, you'll crap out your mouth.
3: My next move is to immediately make a rotisserie chicken stuffed with beautiful potatoes, carrots, and onions, and immediately shoving it up my ass so that my body can truly digest how it's meant to.
0: You know, no kayfabe, like, no bullshit. Apparently, if you stick, like, LSD or DMT up your ass, it kicks in way faster than when it would with your mouth, like suppository pills.
2: I haven't tried this yet, but I will.
0: No, it's like suppository. There's a reason, like there's a whole classification of, in medicine of suppository, which means right. You showed up your ass.
2: Yeah, that makes sense. I'm going to have to put some acid in my butt.
0: I haven't done any. Well, with acid, if you hold just it in your hand long enough, you'll start tripping. But
2: yeah.
0: All right, I got a. I don't know. You guys may or may not know what this is from. It was literally my childhood and many of my friends. I'm not sure how old you guys are, but here's some tips.
2: 22
0: on...
2: and 21.
0: Oh, okay.
3: I'm 21. Well, I'm 27. And he's 22.
0: So. Nice. I'm 20. No, I'm not 27. I'm drunk. Is what I'm. I'm 26. This might be a little bit before your guys' time, but back when Flash animation ruled the internet, interactive Flash animation websites, Homestar Runner, these are Strong Bad's tips on what to look for in slumber party food.
12: The next thing to consider when going to a slumber party is the menu. Typical slumber party fare includes things like 6-foot party sub, an exorbitant amount of pizza, and at least enough Skittles and red cream soda to make your spit hurt. But if you get over there and they're like having a meal at a table and they're serving like chicken in a pan with some salad and a glass of milk to drink, you better start running. They're like having salad and a glass of milk to drink.
0: Do you guys know about Homestar Runner?
3: My father informed me of it briefly. The only character he leaned on me was I'm so spacey. I already forgot the character's name. But the one that was just talking with a really gruff
0: Strong
3: voice.
0: Bad.
3: Strong Bad, yeah.
0: Yeah, he answers. Like you could, back in the day, you could send an email to Strong Bad and they would make a whole cartoon based on your email. It was the shit, man. That was my childhood, bro.
3: My childhood largely consisted of Thomas the Tank Engine, which is how you know I'm autistic. I have since moved on. I've since moved on to Hell on Wheels, which is a slightly more adult show about trains. The difference Woo. Being everyone's wearing suits and shooting people all the time instead of there being a dangerous diesel engine.
0: I don't want to put you on the spot, but where do you line up with the Trump train since we're talking trains?
3: Choo-choo all the way, motherfucker.
13: You must be hungry. Here, have a taquito.
14: No thanks.
15: You gotta keep those refrigerated, taquito.
13: I know, that's why I only eat the middle.
14: Taquito, don't put that in your mouth, please.
2: That's what voting sounds like.
14: Taquito, is everything all right?
13: It's only blood. It's just natural. I'm not meant to live long.
15: Poor boy.
14: All right. Well, on that note, we should probably hit the hay.
2: That's amazing. I would never vote. And if you vote for Trump, you're probably racist, right, Bird? Are you racist?
3: I'm not racist, though I will be voting for Joe Jorgensen.
2: You come on, voting.
0: I'm voting for Kanye, man. Because I'm in Tennessee, so Trump's going to win anyways.
2: Yeah, I'm voting for Kanye. The birthday party. Woo!
0: Birthday party.
2: I'm just not voting. I'm just going to go to sleep and not wake up early.
0: Oh, okay. Can I tell you Kanye West story?
3: Absolutely.
0: Okay, so the first year I went to Bonnaroo in Tennessee, the music festival they have out here, Kanye West was one of the headliners. It was like... the lineup was great. Like 100 out of the 100 artists, like 50 of them, I was like, fuck yeah. So when Kanye, like 6 years before was the first time he was at Bonnaroo, and he pissed everybody at Bonnaroo off because Pearl Jam got held up 2 hours coming on stage, like in 2007 or six or whenever he was on before then. At Bonnaroo,
2: yeah.
0: And he like threw some kind of tantrum, so Pearl Jam got held up by 2 hours. So the second time he came, the first year I was there, everybody, like, there was like, you know, 100,000 people there, and you saw people all over the place with t-shirts that just said fuck Kanye. And this was this was back in like, I think it was 2013 was the year, if I'm not mistaken.
2: Yeah, Yeezus was really controversial.
0: Yeah, and it wasn't really that, the fuck, because, like, there was, I mean, you saw chicks with their tits out all over the place. There was drugs all over the place, like any kind of drug you wanted. This was back before the DEA found out about Bonnaroo, so it wasn't anything to do with controversy. It was more the fact that Kanye fucked over Bonnaroo last time he was there because he threw a tantrum and fucked up the lineup.
2: Are you, did you see that they're doing... Sorry,
0: go ahead.
2: Oh, no, I was probably about to distract from the main story. I'll let you finish.
0: Well, yeah, the bottom line is the fuck Kanye t-shirts were everywhere, but then there's the South Park episode, if you remember, the fish sticks, where Kanye doesn't get the joke. He's a gay fish.
2: Gay fish. He's a gay fish.
0: You like fish sticks? You like putting fish sticks in your mouth? What are you, a gay fish? And it's like, apparently everyone gets the joke except artist Kanye West. Well, at Bonnaroo, people had not only taken the time to print out hundreds of these fuck Kanye t-shirts, there were gay fish signs that people had on sticks in the audience. And it was like,
2: that's awesome.
0: Like Kanye, the South Park version of Kanye humping a fish, or like Kanye's actual face on a fish. And there were, those signs were all over, especially at the front of the crowd. And Kanye saw them and he threw a hissy fit at that show. It was, I've never seen anything like it. It was pretty wild. It was on his Yeezus tour. I forgot why Kanye got brought up. No. Oh, voting for Kanye. Yeah, I'm voting for Kanye. That's what it is.
2: Hell yeah. I was going to go to Bonnaroo. That's in, that's around Manchester, Tennessee, right? I think
0: it's in Manchester. Have you ever been? So you've been around there before then. If you know where Manchester is, you've definitely been in Tennessee.
2: Yeah, I've been through there. I was going to go to Bonnaroo this year because, like, we're in Virginia right now. We just landed here. But, you know, with all the COVID stuff, Bonnaroo got canceled.
0: Right.
2: It's live. I think it's live tomorrow on the internet, though.
0: Actually. What's live?
2: Bonnaroo. Well, the virtual version of it.
0: I didn't know they were doing
2: a dumb COVID version.
0: I just know all my friends that bought, like, tickets canceled. Like, they got the refunds or whatever.
2: COVID's been fucking hard this year as far as... like, anybody who works in the live entertainment sector or music, we just got off of a tour back in August where we did 15 cities in 19 days. But it's the only tour I was able to do this year, and it was originally planned for, like, March. So...
0: While we're on the music topic, what's the best way to link you guys? Because on our website, when I post the episode, I want to be able to link everybody to be able to find all the shit you guys are working on, all your music and all that.
2: Of course. ASCpresents.com is my website, and that's always the best place to find me. But as Vizier, V-I-Z-I-E-R, you can find me everywhere the music is. 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
0: Is your name Riley?
2: Whatever. Yeah, Riley. Riley Lux.
0: I've been following you on Twitter for forever, but I was always confused about what the moniker was.
2: Yeah. That makes sense. Cool. Vizier is just my rap name. But yeah, ASC Riley is kind of what I go by. ASC
0: It's just because it bled in, because like the R, it ends that, but also starts the Riley. So I was like, I didn't know what to call you when you came on.
2: Comedian Ryan Long calls me like Acer.
0: Hell yeah. So I don't know how, like, we had Patriot J on, and we've had some other musicians on. I don't know how your copyright works or anything, but is there any like song in particular or anything, if you're down, that you want me to play at the end of the episode or something so that people can hear something before I link to it?
2: Yeah, sure. I'll send you a link to it, but it's going to be a song called Juiced Up. It's Juiced by Up. Me and my, well, I guess it's a song I feature on. I have a musical project called Vizier and the Golden Witch with a friend of mine, a YouTuber Digibro, who raps as Trials of the Golden Witch. So this will actually be a Trials of the Golden Witch song that I feature on, but it's called Juiced Up, and I'll send that to you.
0: Hell yeah. All right, so I didn't mean to derail the food conversation with a Bonnaroo story about Kanye and no why worries. I'm voting. Literally, telling that story almost made me talk myself out of the fact that I'm voting for Kanye. Because that was Kanye right. back when he was like a drama queen. I feel like Kanye now is a different person, but I'm still voting for him, so fuck it. What could go
2: I'll
0: wrong?
2: I'll definitely vote for Kanye. He's out Everybody there fighting
0: Everybody said the world
2: right
0: would end with Trump being
2: industry.
0: President, and it's pretty much the same, other than a bunch of people being butthurt.
2: Yeah, that's true. Kanye is like fighting for independent artists right now. And he's the only billionaire I've ever heard say that a music industry record label contract is a bad thing. So this can only go good for me.
0: Like last week, I think it was on Nick Cannon's podcast. Nick Cannon was like, people are accusing you of working for the Republicans or working for Trump to siphon Joe. Like they're paying you to siphon votes from Joe Biden. He's like, can't nobody pay me? I got more money than Trump. And it's like, he fucking does. It's true.
2: That Cannon class is dope. Kanye's come a long way from like the 2013 era of him for sure.
0: Yeah, people remember him as like
2: be president.
0: Like the hold up, I'm gonna let you finish. But that's not like the Kanye I'm thinking of when I'm voting for him. I'm thinking of the Kanye that like is really like speaking truth to power. And you notice, like, back when he was doing that, they weren't saying, like, oh, he's mentally ill. But now when he's, like, challenging the corporate power structure, now he's, like, mentally ill. And I don't know. I think it's just so disingenuous the way he's being treated.
3: I agree. My grandmother and great-grandmother grew up working in, the term at the time was insane asylums, but mental hospitals, where... At the time, it was horrific standards, but I would rather see it be more of a place to help the people who can't help themselves, type of thing. Because there are a lot of humans. Oh man, I got real sappy real quick.
0: What's sappy about humans? We're all humans.
3: We are all humans. You are. I feel like. A bird, though. Like, I'll do... yeah, I know. Man, fuck. I chugging more beer.
0: Dude, amazing. I'm out of beer. I'm going to have to make myself a drink. Can you guys hold down the fort while I do that?
2: Oh, yeah, we can. Hey, Bird, I want you to just go ahead and talk about the first birthday you remember eating at and what the cuisine was.
3: The first birthday I remember eating at was when I was 4 years old, and what we had was at a Chuck E. Cheese.
0: Spilling things.
3: No, it was at a Chuck E. Cheese. My cousin has a birthday 4 days away from me, and so it was a joint birthday type affair. Ultimately, I don't mind celebrating my birthday because it's not about me. It's about celebrating with other people, the surviving of what we have all done. But it was Chuck E. Cheese. It was very basic. There was pizza, just regular cheese pizza, regular pepperoni pizza. And so I just, like...
2: Most of your sentences have ended with...
16: I know!
2: Why?
16: Because I don't know how to end sentences. This is the best live stream I've ever been a part of. We got to start live streaming before. It's like putting you on the spot. It's hilarious to see the consequence of. Because, like, it's fine. Just say whatever you want. It's only live internet radio.
3: I really have to pee. I'll be back shortly.
2: You could have gone to the bathroom at any time. Don't give 21-year-olds alcohol. They're not old enough yet.

0: holding down the fort. Right now, I'm sitting in a chair.
1: I just made a big old mess.
0: Awesome. The other guy had to go to the bathroom. 21-year-olds are too young to drink. Well, they just need to have gotten more practice.
1: This is my first time trying rake of vodka.
0: Oh, delightful.
1: It is brewed in Iceland, filtered through fresh lava rocks from volcanoes. And brewed with Arctic spring water.
0: Amazing. Did you hear that, Bird? He's drinking an Irish vodka point in lava rocks. Oh, Iceland. Icelandish. Iceland.
1: Even better, because you know what Iceland did?
0: What?
1: Instead of arresting poor people, they arrested all the bankers.
0: Okay, that's
1: fucked over their economy.
0: That's awesome. What do you think of the Icelandic economy, Bird?
2: I've never been to Iceland, but I think that all bankers should be jailed.
1: Well, that's Iceland did. They locked up the bankers. I will be back inside in a second. I'm outside pissing and smoking a cigarette. This is the bonus content that won't be in the actual episode that gets posted on Spotify and iTunes and all that. This will be the part where everybody takes a bathroom break.
0: Cool.
1: Yeah. Also, you have to forgive me because I've been live streaming since, what time is it now? 9:30? I've been live streaming for 7.5 hours now, so I'm also kind of delirious.
0: Yeah, that's big. I'd never do that. That's so epic. Bird, why don't you live stream?
1: I don't know if you guys know who, like, TJ Kirk and Paul Zigo, like the Drunken Peasants guys, or now they do Deep Fat Fried. You know who they are?
2: I do. They're how I got into the internet, really, was the Drunken Peasants, and specifically Paul Zigo. Paul Zigo is a large influence on who I am.
1: Yeah,
0: I met Bird because of the overlap from Drunken Peasants to the Dick Show fan base.
2: Yeah, I haven't caught up.
1: So you, TJ Kirk's been on Rogan twice now.
2: Really?
1: I'll have him back on.
2: I hope so as well. Now that Rogan's living in Texas, they're a lot closer, so it wouldn't be as much of an issue. If I remember correctly, they're in Louisiana.
1: They've done 48-hour long live streams, so 10 hours is nothing.
0: We had a friend who was on some of those live streams. Yeah, Alan Foster from a show called Not for Human Consumption. The first 120 episodes of that show are like one of my favorite podcasts, but he passed away at a big fan meetup. So, but yeah, he used to work with the Drunken Peasants. Small world. Small internets, you know? We also know Larry from that Larry show.
1: Okay, so before we wrap up with the food, because I just have a couple.
0: Hell yeah.
1: Well, I don't know. I can shelf them, honestly. They're just clips of Alex Jones talking about how the food is poisoned.
0: Oh, I love Alex Jones. That's a good idea.
1: Man, by the way, this Reka vodka is like the first vodka I've had in a long time that I can just sip on straight. Usually I don't like drinking vodka without a juice or something.
2: I've been working with a big bottle of cheap gin that I got on the hip-hop tour, and very honestly, most of the time, I just like to be sipping Booker's. My father gave it to me for my 21st birthday, and it's cask strength, so you really do have to be sipping it. Reka, right?
1: It's pretty good.
2: Yeah, Icelandic.
1: I never tried it till right now.
2: That's very interesting. Cracked a bottle open.
1: Some of our episodes are kind of like this, where it's just like a hang with a couple clips, and then we've, like, some of our episodes we've done, like...
0: Like a deeper format, so, like, studying stuff and bringing that in, and...
1: Yeah, like the first episode we did was MK Ultra, and I literally went on the CIA.gov website and printed out like 30 pages of documents and then pulled a bunch of clips or like for the HARP episode. Like usually like just because I am kind of conspiratorial minded, that's like where I go deep into stuff. But like I liked weird food as a topic, but I just didn't know what to, it's not my forte. So I didn't know what to pull. I didn't know what to really do with it.
2: Initially, the reason I had a lot of issue with pulling clips was that the concept of weird food as a chef is a little hard to tackle, because as a chef, part of the goal is to be eating everything all the time, trying constant things.
0: I didn't know what else to pick. I just picked weird food.
1: I like it. I know. I honestly really like it because it's like our goal with the podcast was to be... you never know what you're going to expect episode to episode. So like, it's not always a conspiracy topic, but that's just like what we're interested in. So that's usually what it ends up being. But like, I mean, we did a 6-hour long episode about beer.
0: Have you done anything on like Waco yet? Like cult stuff?
1: No, we need to,
0: if you ever decide to do that one, that's the one you should invite Bird back for.
2: I'm very interested in that type of stuff. The first road trip I ever took, I went to Waco, and because I'm a dumbass, I was $4 short of the entrance fee. And so I had to drive in, see the entire grounds, and drive out because it's $4. Yeah.
1: There was a $4 entrance fee to see Waco?
2: The entrance fee is actually about $10. They don't receive any government funding.
1: Wait a minute, how old did you say you are?
2: I'm 21. At the time, I was 19.
1: So you're not talking about when Waco burnt down?
2: No, I'm talking about the current property.
1: I was you would have been a baby. Okay.
2: Exactly. A lot of the reason I'm interested in this stuff is that it did happen while I was not very conscious of things, and there are incredible... There are injustices towards humans. Like, David Koresh was just a dude, for the most part.
1: He might have been an idiot, but he didn't deserve for his whole congregation to be killed by the government.
2: Absolutely. The recent Netflix episodic of Waco, I think, it may not be completely accurate, because no historical, like, docu-pics are that accurate, but... in not being alive at the time, I was not aware of a lot of the things that happened, like specifically Koresh standing on top of the house and playing the guitar. And I don't know. Growing up, there are these very large abuses of government power that, because I'm from California, I look at it and go, well, the government must be doing things correctly. They have infrastructure. They know what they're doing. But... the only way I can really look at it is they can't. I don't remember who it was, but very recently I saw a tweet that said to imagine that the government is doing the best they can right now, and that they're doing the best to prevent everything that's happened, the riots and the protesting and just the destruction we're seeing. Forest fires, even, yeah. I saw a map that was... it was showing where the forest fires were in comparison to Canada, and they just don't go up into Canada for some reason.
1: And they don't go down to Mexico.
2: Yeah, and it's...
1: directed energy weapons, bro. They can start fires with satellites. That's why the houses get melted and the trees around them are fine.
0: Yeah.
1: I'm back in now if you want to just finish up with these food Alex Jones clips.
0: Yeah, let's do that.
1: Yeah, I would love to do this again because I got plenty to say about the whole Waco thing. One quick comment on Waco. Actually, fuck this. I'm still on my phone. I'm going to switch back to the mic. One second. One thing about Waco is, you know the conspiracy theory that Bill Hicks faked his death and became Alex Jones?
2: I had not been aware of that. No. Is that...
1: Oh, the whole Bill Hicks
2: the
1: thing
2: line
1: is...
2: of thought there?
1: It's bullshit, but it's like a big... It's been a meme for a long time. I don't know if you're... I'm a big fan of Bill Hicks, always have been. So there's this line of thought that Bill Hicks actually is Alex Jones because they're both from Austin, Texas, and
3: they look kind of similar and they have similar views and they knew some of the same people. And Alex Jones really got famous around the time that Bill Hicks died. But the easiest way to debunk that theory, which this won't mean much to you since you don't know about the whole Bill Hicks is Alex Jones thing. The way to debunk that is that they both covered Waco. Bill Hicks was there covering Waco and talking shit about Waco, and so was Alex Jones. And even though they both look really similar around that era, they're not the same person because they were both there doing Alex or doing Waco coverage. Anyway, that ties us perfectly into Alex Jones on food.
4: This is the ultimate secret, and it's about to be exposed. I have hundreds of government documents, textbooks, white papers, where for over 80 years, the elite of the Western world have talked about adulterating food and water to sicken and sterilize the population for the purpose of eugenics. It's all covered in the book Ecoscience, written by the White House science czar John P. Holdren, where they talk about a planetary police state to carry out the forced sterilization. They also talk about covert systems in the water and food to sterilize the population. Now, this was written decades ago, before he was White House science czar. Now, suddenly, the stuff in this book is all over the news. They're selling it to the public as if it's a good thing. You see here before you what an average person would buy when they went shopping at the store.
3: So in the video of this, Alex Jones is sitting there with like fucking white bread and like Diet Coke and just a bunch of fucking junk food all around his desk. And he's like, this is what the average person would buy at the store. But he's right. And this is old school. It's old school Alex Jones, too.
0: Fuck yeah.
4: They're selling
0: the poor people is stupid
4: as if it's a good thing. You see here before you what an average person would buy when they went shopping at the store. Not everything here is bad for you, but much of it has compounds and artificial chemicals that have been added that are extremely toxic and bad for your health. And they have known this the entire time, and they have approved them for use.
3: So then after this, he goes into a bunch of different examples. First one being aspartame, which is horrible, horrible for you, but as he says, is in everything. So when you guys, just because I'm conspiratorial minded already, right, talked about weird foods, this was the kind of weird foods I thought of.
4: Let's start with aspartame.
0: I should have brought a fluoride.
4: You cannot go to the grocery store now and buy any type of even regular sugar gum that hasn't had aspartame added to it. In the 1970s, Searle tried to get it approved, and they couldn't. It took them three separate times because in their own studies with monkeys, large portions of them that were fed it died and contracted cancer. Now we have mainstream news articles, and the EU has done a major study finding lower birth weights, early birth, and yes, miscarriages from women that drink aspartame-laden soft drinks like Coke Zero. What is aspartame? It is the fecal matter of the E. coli bacteria. They took it and genetically engineered it. They can feed it toxic waste, and then it defecates aspartame. And it has so many bad health effects, it's just unspeakable.
3: That's actually amazing. 100% provably correct. Aspartame, like, everybody kind of inherently knows aspartame is not good for you, but what they don't know is that it is the fecal matter of the E. coli, which, you know, like, anytime E. coli gets into the chicken or the salads, there's a giant recall. It happens almost every year nationwide. So why would you want your sweetener to be the fecal matter, biological waste of genetically modified E. coli? Because that's what aspartame is and where it's synthesized from.
2: In my experience, the people I've seen drink aspartame are the people in my family who would like to vote for Joe Biden. And to me, that means that aspartame is a negative drug and you should not be taking it. You should only be drinking water and eating vegetables and fruits.
3: The way I agree. And the way Joe Biden talks, he's probably been on aspartame for a while.
4: Well, let's just go ahead.
3: So, here's Alex on McDonald's.
4: Let's just go ahead and move away from aspartame and talk about McDonald's and chicken McNuggets. Now, I remember a decade ago or so reading health advisories claiming that a form of plastic that's used in silly putty, basically a type of silicone, was in the chicken McNuggets, but also in many other TV dinners and other foods. It is illegal in every other nation in the world to add these chemicals to the food, but it's not in the United States. The big secret is all of this was done by design by the FDA. Look at all the drugs they've approved, and then it comes out later that they knowingly approve them when these drugs are causing heart attacks and cancer.
0: See, that's why I don't eat food.
4: In the Nuremberg trials, it came out that the Nazis were adding sodium fluoride to the water supply in the labor camps and death camps to make the population more docile and controllable. There had been hundreds of university studies before Hitler even came to power. This is a form of forced medication. They admit that one part per million of sodium fluoride more than doubles the chance of bone cancer in boys and men.
2: Yeah, I'm wholly against putting chemicals in the water because a section of the population is viewed as needing the chemicals in the water. If those people need the chemicals, just give them the chemicals. But
3: it's considered a conspiracy theory now that that China did it in their gulags, that Russia did it in the Soviet Union to dumb down the population, that Hitler did it in Germany. Putting fluoride in the water to lower the IQ and make people more docile and make them live less longer. And you always hear hippies go like, yeah, man, fluoride calcifies your pineal gland. I don't know about that, but I do know that, like Alex said, in the Nuremberg trials, it came out in court documents that they were putting fluoride in the water. China did it. Russia did it. And they all did when they were rounding people up and killing them. So why the fuck is the United States doing this, and why did Knoxville, Tennessee, where I live real close to, and a couple other counties in the United States, when the county voted to remove fluoride from the water, why did the federal government step in and say, no, you're keeping it in there?
2: Well, exactly. Where I grew up in San Marcos, California, there was a motion on the ballot to put fluoride specifically in the water. And though to put it in. Or
3: what the fuck?
2: Yeah, it was San Marcos is a very insular community that hasn't really been affected. I'm going to let you finish, bud.
3: I'm going to let you finish, but Beyonce had the best record of all time.
2: Exactly. So there was a measure when I was about 16 years old that said we should put fluoride in the water. And at the time, I hadn't done a lot of research into fluoride. And so I had argued with a hippie woman, like you had described, about why a random picture she had posted was not actually fluoride that they were putting in the water. It was some other chemical compound that more or less was... It wasn't just fluoride, and because of my young, naive, 16-year-old Californian brain, I figured, well, they must only be putting fluoride in the water. And that's a big issue with growing up in California, is you develop a trust in the government, as opposed to the social contract of it all, whereas... Like, we are all self-assuring our own continuance. A lot of my family has an issue with the feeling of safety, and that safety is the first and foremost thing. But I feel that no matter what you do, you are unsafe. There is no method of safety. And the only thing you can do to alleviate that for the people around you, at least in my case, is to cook good food and... Really, just cook good food, tell people about it, make a cocktail every now and then. Personally, my favorite cocktail.
3: Oh, yeah, dude, that's, you're speaking my language.
2: Absolutely. What's your favorite cocktail, for example?
3: Oh, God. well, let me run you down. I'll try to make this as quick as possible. The first time I ever had cocktails, my buddy Ruffner had turned 21. And absolutely. I had never really drank any. I really wasn't drinking at all when I was 21, around that, like a couple months ahead of him. So we took him to the restaurant, and we ordered everything on the menu that seemed ridiculous, which pissed the bartenders off. We all ended up working at this restaurant later on, which makes it even more funny. But we ordered the surfer on acid. We ordered liquid cocaine. What is a surfer on acid?
2: Oh, man.
3: I don't know how you make any of that because I was never a bartender, but he was later. So if he was here, he could tell you. But surfer on acid, liquid cocaine, liquid marijuana, just all the like most ridiculous shit on the drink menu that we could.
2: On my 21st birthday, the first thing I tried to order was a flaming

0: type thing. And on the way back, we were trying to find someone who would take a shot with me. I had a very large bottle of Beefeater gin, which is good, but it's very London dry and not a whole lot of other flavors like you would find
1: like
0: in Bombay.
1: I don't like gin. Can we do a sidebar real quick before you finish
0: Absolutely.
1: This? What's the deal with gin? Like, I always hear people say, like, the good thing about gin is you don't, people won't smell the alcohol on your breath. Is there another good thing about gin besides that? Because gin, like, to me, tastes like ass.
0: Gin definitely, it does kind of taste like ass and rubbing alcohol, but the real interesting part about gin, if you look at things like Bombay Sapphire, they have a very unique way of distilling the gin.
1: I work at a liquor store and we sell a lot of that.
0: Yeah, it's one of the most popular gins there is. Personally, I really like Big Gin, which is... So the way they make gin, or at least the way I'm aware they make Bombay, is that they will distill the grain spirits out from the juniper, and then they'll have the grain spirits, and they will hold the grain spirits under... Or I'm sorry, above a random mix of flavors that they have. The reason I have a lot of issue with Bombay is it's like... six different flavors slammed into one juniper drink. The reason I like Big Gin is because Big Gin is just juniper, black pepper, and I think... I don't think it's holly. I don't remember the third one, but it's... The reason Bombay applies to a lot of... or appeals to a lot of people, rather, is that it is just... It tastes like rubbing alcohol to me, but if you... It should be a sipping whiskey, or whiskey, there I go, gin. It should be a sipping gin, because the way they do it is, I already said the way they do it, there I go again, but specifically, the way Bombay does it is they evaporate their essential oils from the things they're trying to get in it. With Bombay, I believe it's lemon peel, star anise, and... Birds of Paradise is another one. That was the first time I'd ever seen Birds of Paradise used in a meaningful liqueur in any way. But gin specifically appeals to me because I was a big fan of Sweeney Todd growing up. It's a play in which a barber seeks revenge. That's the point of the play. The barber seeks revenge.
1: I haven't seen it live, but I have seen the John Depp version.
0: That is the version I think of whenever I jump to it. I had him type shit. But the part of the reason I find that movie so interesting is a mix of things. In the 1850s in London, and even now in London, like arguably even now in London, meat is so expensive nowadays because meat is the lifeblood of how people live. We should all just be eating meat. Like... I made the joke about Jordan Peterson, but, like, meat is how we survive as a species. The Soylent Green is people thing feels like it's coming.
2: Chicken McNuggets.
0: Exactly. Chicken McNuggets are just a bunch of pink slime that don't mean anything. I was raised in a bit of an odd situation, culturally and food-illy, I'll say. My mother just wanted to eat chicken nuggets all the time because it was easy to provide for us. However, my father, on 2 days a week, would bring us whatever weird food he had seen from the restaurant he worked at the time, and we would get to eat that. Whenever I think about that, I immediately jump back to, I believe it's a type of Brazilian chicken that is made with both chili powder and cocoa powder. And the only memory I have of it is being 7 years old, thinking it was disgusting. And... in a very similar way to the first time I tried venison, I now look back on it and think, well, I can taste things now and appreciate the weird little nuances in food. I'm sure I would appreciate that now as opposed to me being 7 and trying it. But that is the curse of being a 21-year-old is you're constantly realizing why you think the way you think things. cycles. But... If I had to go for a pure sipping alcohol, it would either be Booker's Gin, which is a London Dry Gin. It comes with a little bowler hat on top of it, or I said Booker's Gin. Broker's Gin. Or Booker's Bourbon. It's a Kentucky Bourbon. Number 3, specifically, it's Granny's Batch. It was given to me by my father. And
1: so
0: it's
1: gin for you is the best one to sip on of all the liquors.
0: Yeah, if I had, well, so they're all good to sip on.

0: one, but if I had to have a personal choice, it would be gin. Not necessarily sapphire, or Bombay sapphire is what I meant to say.
1: Any kind of, like, it's just weird for me because maybe I've just have had the wrong type of gin, because gin is my least favorite liquor. I like whiskey. I like scotch. I like vodka. Honestly, I usually can only drink with juice, but this Reka vodka I'm drinking on tonight is pretty fucking good by itself. Like, I haven't even had to have a mixer. But, like, most, like, gin to me is, like, awful.
0: Is there I was raised, I'll say, very European in that from the age of six, I was allowed to taste sips of beer and wine and, like, cocktails and crap like that. Right. And so the reason I tend towards gin, but this applies towards nice bourbons and whiskeys as well, is with gin, it is a clear liquor, but it tends to have a lot of other flavors in it that you can't necessarily see like you can in a bourbon or a whiskey, where the color and the flavor comes from the barrel it was raised in, the barrel it was aged in, rather.
1: Right.
0: Gin specifically appeals to me. I was mentioning Sweeney Todd. There is a moment in which the Sweeney Todd and the pie woman he's living with adopt a young kid who has been enslaved by a man named Pirelli. And Pirelli has just been forcing this kid to wear a wig and pretend he has long hair all the time. And eventually it gets to the point where it's talking about just general how London is at the time in the middle of the Industrial Revolution. And the only thing he has to really force himself to go to sleep is like a 12-year-old child. And I think ultimately in the play, he's the only person that does survive. But he, to force himself to sleep because of growing up in the workhouses and that type of shit, he just drinks gin. And there's a point where Mrs. Lovett, the pie maker and the woman in charge of things, comes in and says, "Well, here, you can have a shot of gin, I guess." And he goes, "Leave the bottle." And it's the most based thing I've ever seen a 12-year-old do. Like, give me that whole bottle of gin. That's just an odd musical. Gin appeals to me for a lot of different, for the similar reason that food appeals to me. There are many different facets of what a lot of people might call weird and indecisive, like little flavors you can't taste. Cumin specifically is a hard one to taste.
1: I love cumin. Working in the food service industry, all the recipes that called for cumin, and even ones that didn't call for it, I would just dump that shit in there because it makes everything taste so good, in my opinion. But cumin tastes good to me. Gin tastes like I'm sucking on somebody's butthole. So I guess it's all preference, right? You can't.
0: Yeah. In smelling it, I can definitely understand that gin does smell like rubbing alcohol, and I understand that part of it. A man once told me that clear liquors are for women, and it's like, well, gin has most of the same aspects that a bourbon or a whiskey does. It's just clear about it. They still infuse the same different flavors. It's just not wood. And with the Booker's I was speaking of, the Booker's is interesting because there's initially a very harsh front to it that tastes like straight up smoke, but if you only take a small sip, as in two or three drops, you can really taste the vanilla behind it. And in getting it initially, I tried to take a shot of it, and that's just a bad idea. I have known people that will just down bottles of bourbon, like Booker's specifically, which is cask strength and 60% alcohol, and that just seems like the Beefeater thing I was telling you about. I took a whole swig of gin that was about 10 seconds long and then just blacked out about it. But
2: so you retarded?
0: Oh, absolutely, yes. I'm a small brain. I really only know how to deal with what is directly in front of me.
1: It's like drinking that much gin at once just made me have to play that clip.
0: Oh, yes. I had quite a few people message me concerned about my safety at the time. And I, I have this thing where I come from the blood of alcoholics, a bunch of Germans, a bunch of Poles, and a bunch of Scots.
1: That I come from a land down under. Wait, land down under is like Australia? The one spot that... Well, no, Vendor. I'm fucking drunk, dude. Don't mind me.
0: No, I'm listening. Okay, I'm three beers in. You gotta be by six by the end of this.
1: Well, I am 10 beers in and some vodka.
0: It does astound me that you've been doing this for 10 hours. I, very personally, even though I like food and I like talking about food, when I'm put on the spot about things, it tends to be a little bit difficult.
1: Well, how about this? So, how about this? This
2: in the 70s, I was fucking 25 fat girls to get them to go get diet pills. All the fat girls in town was over at my house. I'd say, baby, go on over there and get them pills now and come on back over here. And I mean, I had all the fat women in town bringing me speed in the 70s till they cut that out, you know, in about 73. Noah, you couldn't get no diet pill.
3: Chicken McNuggets.
0: I've never taken a diet pill personally. I find no need to. I
1: haven't taken any diet pills, but 5 minutes in Adderall are pretty cool, allegedly.
0: See, the issue I have with Adderall is I take Adderall and I just feel like a regular person. And I feel like I could function. And the thing about feeling like you could function is that's scary. You want to feel like you can't function. You want to feel like you can do nothing. The only thing you can do if you're in my shoes is cook, look at the people you're around, smile at them, and go, ah, your music's good.
4: It looks like you're having a good time.
0: Ah, nothing but good times to be had around here.
1: All right. I've kept you guys long enough. Let me get the last weird food clip in, which is Alex Jones talking about GMO foods and how apparently meat is cloned or some shit like that.
3: Did you know for many years the American people have been eating cloned beef and pork, and now they're expanding out into other forms of meat? Let's look at salmon first. Major university studies conclusively have proven that the type of genetically modified salmon that is actually a cross species, they've mixed other animal genes in with it, that when this fish is introduced with wild natural salmon, within 40 generations, all of the natural salmon are extinct. And the FDA approved this. And
1: that's
3: they're going
1: true.
3: To allow it to be released into the wild. That isn't even a salmon. It is a cross-species chimera. It is a mixture, like something out of the Island of Dr. Maru, something out of a nightmare.
0: See, I prefer regular salmon, sockeye specifically. But I visited Yellowstone as a young child, and I realized that the fish, they're just trying to replace the ones that are already there, the rainbow trout. That's what they call them at Yellowstone. Those are the specific species of fish.
1: Are those genetically modified rainbow trout or regular?
0: They're regular rainbow trout. I apologize. The genetically modified ones are actually the ones that have been implanted into Yellowstone. The ones that are natural to Yellowstone are the cutthroat trout. I misspoke. The cutthroat trout are, well, they taste delicious enough that they've been hunted towards near extinction.
3: Chicken McNuggets.
0: Exactly. Everyone just wants to be eating the cutthroat trout, so they've genetically engineered chicken nuggets to taste exactly like cutthroat trout. I'm 4 beers in, and none of this makes sense to me, but it's starting to make sense.
3: More than 85% of the corn now consumed in the United States, and it's also starting to trend that way in Europe and Canada, is genetically engineered. It grows its own pesticide within the corn kernels so that insects won't eat it. If the insects can't eat this and live, what do you think is going to happen when lab rats or humans eat it? We have literally hundreds of studies showing that not just Monsanto's, but other major GMO companies' corn.
1: I like how you called it Monsanto's instead of Monsanto.
0: I believe he was referring to the ownership of the specific corn genetics. I don't know a lot about corn, but as we mentioned earlier with the rice, the rice is made by the Chinese to make you eat plastic bags.
1: my favorite website idea I've ever come up with is www.corn.cob.
0: And what exactly could I find on www.corn.cob?
1: www.corn.com/InfoWars.
3: Monsanto's, but other major GMO companies' corn, and that's the majority of corn we're now eating today in the United States, has been linked to organ failure in lab animals. The studies also show massive increases in sterility in rats and guinea pigs.
1: He's, I mean, factually, he's accurate on a lot of that, but he jumps to some conclusions that I'm not well aware enough to know. I mean, this is old school Alex Jones. This is like, you know, 1999 Alex Jones, but...
0: I mean, as I've said, I was raised as a Libby commie cuck in California, so I don't know a lot about Alex Jones. I was raised to think he was the devil, just like
5: him.
0: Can
5: I give you a cookie?
0: But, no cookies for me, please. Thank you.
5: Oh, cookie.
0: Oh, Alex cookies. Oh.
1: My dad raised me on Alex Jones. When 9/11 happened, when I was 7 years old in 2001, I was raised to know that it was an inside job perpetrated by our government.
0: See, I was two at the time, so I don't exactly remember 9/11. But anytime I hear about the fact that the people who were alive at the time, in elementary school, they got brought in to watch it happen after the first plane already went in, it's like, why do you want to make people see the fall? Like, specifically, why do you want to make 8 to 12-year-olds see the falling of a building? That's unnecessary trauma that they are putting on.
1: Well, it's necessary trauma if you consider the fact that public schools are brainwashing facilities.
6: Luckily, I know literally everything there is to know about getting pussy.
0: I know literally everything there is to know about getting pussy, as well as public schools. You see, my grandmother was my preschool teacher, and she raised me very quickly to have a distrust in the system. The system is only there to make your creative self disappear from the world. It's only there to make you hate everything that there is. Yourself is only what you believe it to be. The cooking of it all, the wanting to make jambalaya or the wanting to make crepes, for example, if you're a fucking French bastard, it only spawns from the fact that you want to make the people around you happy and you want them to enjoy the food you enjoy. Though, very realistically, many chefs enjoy all food, and so the disconnect between what kind of food do I enjoy personally versus what kind of food would they enjoy privately is the thing.
6: We're going to be getting you knee-deep in some gash.
0: Knee-deep in some gash. Oh, yeah. I love to be knee-deep.
7: Reopen that 9/11 investigation. What really happened there?
0: As a man who slept through half of Chaney until the movie got depressing and was actually about real life, Chaney's one of the best movies that has ever existed and exposes the real terrorism between our government.
1: That movie was fun. I love Sam Rockwell. He was hilarious as Bush in that movie.
0: Steve Carell was Rumsfeld, correct? I thought he did a great job.
1: That movie was called Vice, right? Yeah, he was...
0: Vice.
1: It was Vice. I have it on DVD. I think it was called Vice. But no, the problem with that movie is it completely whitewashes how crazy it was.
0: See,
1: for example,
0: I wasn't alive at the time.
1: That movie is fair in the assessment of how the tragic events were capitalized on. They clearly show how they started wars because of it. But there's certain very key details that they leave out. And I could go on for, like I said, 5 hours about these details. But let's start with the fact that never in history have planes crashed and the black boxes that record all the audio and the flight trajectories
0: just disappear.
1: Not
0: black boxes
1: recovered.
0: Are specifically made.
1: They're indestructible.
0: Yes, they cannot be unfindable.
1: Precisely. So four planes crashed. The first time in history a plane wasn't the black box wasn't recovered. And yet, terrorist passports wind up on the streets of Manhattan below, unscathed from the explosions. And then those terrorists, some of them, not all of them, but some of those terrorists wind up alive in other countries.
0: See, I was not aware of any of this.
1: If they were on the plane that crashed in the World Trade Center, why are they still alive? And then there's the fact that Donald Rumsfeld, and this was what really pissed me. Vice was a great movie. Don't get me wrong. Christian Bale was great. I love Sam Rockwell as Bush. It was a great movie. But there's certain things that they left out where it's like, maybe you should have included the fact that Donald Rumsfeld on September 10th, 2001, the day before 9/11, was live on C-SPAN saying, the Pentagon can't account for $2.1 trillion. We lost it. Sorry, American taxpayers. And do you know And do you know what part of the Pentagon blew up the next day, even though the Pentagon somehow didn't have any video footage of the plane hitting it? The accounting wing of the Pentagon. So, yeah. Anyways, a whole episode on 9/11's coming. And Vice was a great movie, but it was a whitewash. It's kind of like making a movie about how JFK was doing really good things, and then he got killed, but then not acknowledging the fact that the CIA was who killed him.
0: Well, that's essentially 11/22/63 by Stephen King. It's
1: yes.
0: JFK was the best
1: good.
0: President.
1: It was good.
0: It was. I finished reading it recently, and one of the bigger things that stands out to me is that everything runs in cycles. The very basic thing we're taught as children, that history repeats itself. History repeats itself, of course it does. It's a very basic thing that we all know. We all have watched history repeat itself, and even if we're not students of history necessarily, we can see it go. There are, for example, there is the rise and fall of, even starting earliest, as far as I can remember, the Alexandrian Empire, the burning of the Library of Alexandria. And from there, we lost all of our knowledge at the time, and there was what we consider to call the Dark Ages, because England called it the Dark Ages. We don't really know necessarily what was happening all at the time, or at least I don't really know what was happening at the time. The Bill Wirtz video, the entire history of Japan and the entire world comes to mind.
1: I like those. Yeah, those are good.
0: Yeah, they're very good. Very often I wish I could just disconnect and do silly videos like that, but the issue is you follow my Twitter, you've seen that I'm a fairly attractive person. I don't like to consider myself as such, but other people.
1: I don't think I've seen an actual picture of you. I just think I've seen the.
0: Then perhaps I'm making a mistake in not uploading as many pictures of myself as I should be.
1: Yeah, dude, send me those nudes.
0: Absolutely.
1: Before I forget, you just made a comment about the Library of Alexandria. Let me run this theory by you, because I honestly would be down for doing a whole episode about this because it's such an interesting topic.
0: Please.
1: I believe that there are controllers of the world. I don't think we get the full picture of history. I think that there are certain things that are, like, you know, history is written by the victor. Or as George Orwell said, he who controls the present controls the past. He who controls the past controls the future. I think that shit's true. So, hear me out. What if the Library of Alexandria wasn't burned? What if what if the elite controllers took all that shit for themselves and then just wrote down in the history books that it was burned?
0: This is conspiracy brand thinking. I know you mentioned you were conspiracy theorist type of thing, but
1: you sound almost as drunk as I am.
0: I'm about 4 beers deep. I'm not quite at 6 yet, but I'm about as drunk as you are, or however drunk that might be. The point being, I believe that the Catholic Church and the burning of the Library of Alexandria, they took all the books that they didn't want the future people to know their knowledge about. The Greek fire still remains a mystery to this day. No one really knows how you make Greek fire or anything like that. But I would guarantee in the catacombs of the Vatican, it's definitely exactly the same thing. They have the recipe for Greek fire. They have everything. They have what we're looking for. The Catholics are just hiding it all from us.
1: And fuck so yeah, dude. Else. I totally agree, man. Are you guys, I know you guys are on the road now, which is cool. I'm kind of envious about that. But sometime in the near future, you guys down to come back down and tackle a topic and do this again? Because I've had a lot of fun.
0: Absolutely. I've had to fight through myself, convincing myself that I'm not having a lot of fun. And honestly, most of that is just drinking enough to convince yourself that you are having a lot of fun. At this point, I'm just screaming into the microphone, essentially.
1: Ding, ding, ding. Ding, ding, ding. All right. Bird, great meeting you, bro.
0: It was great to meet you. I apologize. I'm the worst.
1: Where's Mr. Riley? I'm Chris.
0: Chris.
1: Sir Seat Sitter in the No Agenda Circles.
0: Chris Sitter in the No Agenda. Let me call for Riley.
1: Riley. Chris is good.
0: Chris is good. Chris is good.
5: We need you to say goodbye.
8: Hey, I'm here to say goodbye. Goodbye.
4: It looks like you're having a good time.
8: I can't hear anything.
0: Did you have a good time tonight?
8: Yes, it was amazing. This is a great show. 10 out of 12.
0: 10 out of 12. The best podcast I've ever been on.
1: Everybody, if you need to find Bird, I keep saying Bird Dog because it's the whiskey flavored
0: Bird Dog
1: whiskey we have.
0: 2020, absolutely. I know Bird Dog. Bird Dog knows me well.
1: Bird Dog, what? It's Bird what? Bird Stork?
0: Bird Dog, Bird Stork, Storc, Bird, spelled in the traditional sense. That's Bird Stork.
1: And Bird Stork on Twitter at Ass Riley.
0: For Riley. You can actually find Riley at VA-based rapper, I believe. Let me double-check to make sure that's correct before I sign off with it. I believe it's VA-based rapper. I'm Bird Stork, Storc, so you can find me relatively easily.
1: All the links to find all of that will be in the show notes. Bird Stork.
0: Bird Stork.
1: ASC Virginia Riley.
0: Based rapper, ASC Riley.
1: And his SoundCloud and his music and the links to their Twitters and anything else they feel I left out. So I'm going to be posting this episode for a day or two. But if you're hearing it live, you already know about it. That's all going to be in the show notes. I'm going to play some music. And Bird and Riley, if you guys want to pop back in here in the next half hour or so, I will be here playing music. We can chit-chat some more. But I'm going to end the episode right now. And God absolutely. Bless America.
0: God bless America.
1: Hell yeah.
9: Like what? Stop, like what?

0: it in the heat and catch it.
1: Prepare cases or what's bullshit?
2: Or their ability to prove what they're saying. And, you know, this is just, again, everything they've... I'm, again, cannot prove this, just gut thinking this is, we've learned what the Democrats have done now to the Republicans, especially Trump, which is throw garbage out there over and over and over again, which has stuck, you know, including with this lunatic gunman, but he is a good representation of the average person who's going to say, Donald Trump's a rapist, Donald Trump's a felon, Donald Trump's a crook, Donald Trump's bliss, this, this. Well, maybe we could just do the same thing to the Democrats. We could just start throwing all of these things out there.
1: Yeah, but I mean, the Democrats managed to impeach him twice and arrest him a couple times and convict him of bullshit crimes.
2: True.
1: So what the fuck does, you know, so when I see this, my thought either is, you know, Patel and everybody are all full of shit, or there are puppeteers that we don't know that are really controlling the fucking action. And here's another one for you. This is the 11th of May. You know what that means?
2: Tomorrow's the 12th.
1: That and also that fucking dwarf prick Fauci skates.
2: Oh, is today the date is over of...
1: Statute of limitations ran out on that bastard. Now, there's a, you know, between Ron Paul and Bobby the K Jr., right? Both fucking very, very astute attorneys. Been throwing hard fucking rocks at him for years, okay? And if they had a word out of place, Fauci could sue the shit out of them. But he hasn't because they told the fucking truth. Why isn't his ass at least being indicted and then prosecuted? Why? He lied and lied and lied and lied and lied.
2: Along with many other people. That's
1: people like Walensky from the CDC and Biden himself. But Fauci, you know, he had decades of doing this shit back, you know, into the first AIDS outbreak in the 80s. You know, this is an evil little prick. But he's going to skate. Why? I mean, really, think about how did the fucking Dems manage to get Tish James and Fannie Hall? And was it Fannie Hall? No, that's that movie with Woody Allen. Close to it. Fannie something.
2: Fannie Willis.
1: And Alvin fucking Bragg. They get all these local yokels to fucking gin up cases against Trump. Why the fuck can't Cash and all the rest of these guys do the same stunt on their people? And what are they going to do now? This fucking idiotic seashell prosecution against Comey. Is Comey a criminal? I would believe it. I don't know, but I would sure believe that guy has committed criminal acts. I don't know for sure. But this is the best they can do? Fucking seashells? Please, get fucked. Grow up.
2: Well, it's kind of like Al Capone going down for tax evasion. It's...
1: Yeah, no, but that was a rock solid case that was ginned up by what's his fucking name? Not Purvis, the other one, Elliot Ness, who was really more of an accountant than a law enforcement guy, and died of alcoholism, by the way.
2: Syphilis, right? Was that he really?
1: No, Capone died of syphilis, but the FBI guy, he died of alcoholism, trying to stop or foster prohibition. Very funny. But you know, that was an easy walk. They had all the paperwork, everything. The seashell shit, get the fuck out of here. I mean, I've heard the phrase 86 forever. When I was a bartender, that was so common. 86, this guy. It never meant kill him. It meant get him the fuck out of here. That's all it meant. Now maybe in some circles it does mean kill him. I don't know. But that's the best they can do to fucking bring down Comey? Fucking seashells? These people are amateurs.
2: Well, it's not only that. It's not only the meaning. Where they are down to is, can they prove, because there is no crime, if he literally was walking down the beach, saw these seashells like this, and took a photo. That, no crime. Now, if he intentionally put them in that particular, you know, orientation, so it spelled that out, then you can at least make the claim that this was some kind of threat against the president. But I am with you. 86 to me always meant take it off the menu. It doesn't, which to me could be, could it be kill? Sure. But it's also, let's just get him out of here. We don't want to mess with him anymore. It doesn't mean you're going to kill him. It just means you're taking him off the playing board.
1: Right.
2: So I don't know if this is really the hill that you would want to die on, which is, hey, we can prove, although now if he had, now here's the thing. Politics is so fucked up. The legal system is so fucked up. If they know they have him, if they have evidence that he did put the seashells in that orientation, and he has lied to a federal officer, and you know, if he told the FBI he did not do that, then that is a pretty big crime, lying to.
1: Sure.
2: So that would be the only thing they can get him on, though I don't know what that would really hold as a penalty.
1: Yeah.
2: You know, it's the, did you?
1: Even if they could prove that, now they got to prove that that is the accepted de facto definition of the numerical phrase 86. And you know, well,
2: no, what they fucking may just be going at them for lying.
1: I'm better than lying. Okay. But still, it's such chicken shit. You know, it's something that's going to totally backfire. Instead of something with meat that's real, they fuck it. If they get them on this, they're going to look like the assholes of prosecution, not Comey.
2: Yes. I want you to bring out the person that was behind the whole Russian collusion, all that bullshit, right, and have proof to it that it was all staged. I want proof to it that Obama and Biden knew about it and Hillary knew about it. And then, even if you don't prosecute them, getting that out with proof that people can see would make a difference. That, hey, sure, we're going to prove that this is all bullshit. I mean, that's, no matter what you're doing, it's going to make the country look like a banana republic if you're like, we're going to put this president in jail. No, we're going to put this president in jail. It's like, well, that's kind of what the left wants right now, isn't it? So the whole system can collapse.
1: Yeah.
2: It's like you're playing along to their game. But yes, the fact that we have the Republicans in charge of this stuff now for a year and however many months, January, February, March, like what, a year and a half almost.
1: Mm-hmm.
2: And there is nothing that has come out that would look like it is the smoking gun. We have the oddity of Bongino, who did a job for a year and then ran back to a podcast claiming he's afraid for his life. Then, well, why did you leave? Shouldn't you have exposed these bad doers and put them behind bars? And that way there's no reason for them to kill you if you would have done your job and exposed them for what they were. It's like, I would think it's much more dangerous if you find out, you know, again, if you could use the mob, like, okay, if you got the dirt on Tony Soprano, I know, not a real mobster, but if you use that, okay, maybe they'll still try to kill you, but trying to silence you is way more likely than coming after you later in the game, I would think.
1: Yeah.
2: You know, maybe with the mob, it doesn't matter. They're going to get you one way or the other. But Bongino, I mean, you did the job. I thought you were a big, brave, tough dude. Remember, he was going to fight Bill O'Reilly because Bill O'Reilly said something about him. He was going to fight him. He was going to fight Bill.
1: It was funny. Yeah.
2: You know, Bongino, a big, tough dude. It's like, well, why didn't you stay and do your job? And why are you sitting here? The whole, like, fucking bullshit of going back to your podcast and going, oh, man, if you only knew what I saw. Well, fuck you. What did you see?
1: What did you see? Right.
2: You know, it's all just, well, no, keep tuning in. Well, I'll tell you in three years.
1: Of course it is.
2: It's kind of like, I'll tell you who killed Kennedy in 58 years, right here.
1: There you go.
2: Planet Rage, 2076.
1: Yeah. Oh. It's almost as juicy as the fucking UFO info dump. Bent. I looked at this shit. Are you fucking kidding me? What is that about? How fucking stupid. It's shit that's been out there forever. There was nothing new. Nothing.
2: Wait, there's no little green people?
1: Well, according to Philip Corso in that book recommended by Dvorak, The Day After Roswell, there are, but I haven't seen any.
2: Now, you've got a Mamdani clip.
1: I do.
2: Or a cop dissing Mamdani.
1: Is interesting.
2: Speaking to power and saying what you saw, I guess.
1: This is so weird. There was some kind of protest riot, whatever the fuck, in New York. And a strange thing, I was in Manhattan for the first time in like 10 years.
2: Did you miss it? A couple Did you weeks feel ago. Nostalgic? Was it?
1: Hello.
2: You get some good food. What was?
1: Yeah, I did. I went to a place where I used to be kind of a regular. So there's a saloon on Third Avenue called PJ Clark's, and it's been there since, I don't know, 1870, something like that. And I used to hang out there all the time. And so there's still a lot of good stuff going on there, but there's a lot of shit as well. And what I noticed was the cops, like, I'm now bigger than like almost any cop.
2: Are they all women? Like,
1: yeah, really overweight women and short guys. Like, what the fuck, you know? So I'm looking at this clip, and this guy, he's got like gray hair. He's a big dude. You can see this is not, he doesn't wear size small. And his name was Wilson, something Wilson, right? And I'm expecting him to talk like your typical Irish Brooklynite, because he looked like the way cops looked when I was 17, you know. Except when you hear him, you tell me, Darren, he sounds like he's from fucking Ukraine or something. I mean,
2: maybe
1: I
2: he can't is. Figure,
1: maybe he is. But he was at this thing, and somebody was asking him questions, whatever, and he had some uncomplimentary things to say about that douchebag commie mayor. And then shortly thereafter, he was demoted. He was like captain of a fucking precinct. That's a pretty big gig. NYPD pays pretty well, I think. And they put him like on a fucking call center somewhere up in the Bronx.
2: Yeah, that's yeah. called, yeah. We're going to make your life hell until you just leave.
1: Exactly. And then you'll see this fucking Mondami. Did I tell you he wears a rug? Yes, let me say
2: yeah,
1: it
2: I've
1: again
2: heard that.
1: For the night. He wears a fucking rug. It's a good rug, but it's a rug. He's saying, well, I don't know. This is part of the policy of the bullshit. No, he kept the cop ed in power there, Tish, Jesse Tish, who I understand is a disaster. Like, he never talks to her. Get the fuck out of here. Get real. Okay. We're not that dumb, Mamdami. Anyway, you can hear this clip, and I hope it makes you laugh.
0: An NYPD captain sent to police a raucous anti-ICE protest over the weekend has now been transferred to a lesser job and is awaiting a disciplinary hearing.
3: The move comes after he was caught on camera making derogatory remarks about Mayor Mamdani. Political reporter Marcia Kramer is here now in studio with us to tell us more. Marcia?
4: Okay, Jay and Jess. Mayor Mamdani is taking great pains to distance himself from the punishment handed down to Captain James Wilson, but it couldn't come at a worse time for a mayor trying to prove he supports the cops.
5: Who do you protect? Who do you serve?
4: Captain James Wilson was front and center at a Bushwick protest on Saturday, where crowds gathered outside Wyckoff Medical Center in an attempt to stop ICE agents from arresting an immigrant who was a patient there. But it's not his policing that is being called into question. It's the comments he made about the mayor that were posted on social media.
6: He's your boss.
7: He's the
4: Wilson, apparently exhibiting the hard feelings some cops have towards the mayor for earlier calls to defund the cops and his anti-police rhetoric when he was an assemblyman, insisted that Mamdani was, quote, not my mayor. Now, some cops are also upset with the mayor for comments he made about the Washington Square snowball fight. He dismissed the event as just fun in the snow, even though two cops were injured and charges were filed. But Wilson didn't limit his comments to the mayor. He also went after Democrats, saying,
8: all Democrats say, no, based on human rights.
4: And it is those comments that apparently led to a decision to remove him as second in command at the 9-4 precinct in Greenpoint. He was sent instead to work in a 911 call center in the Bronx. The NYPD issuing a statement saying of the captain, quote, his disciplinary process is ongoing. Department policy prohibits an officer while on duty from publicly expressing personal views regarding a political party. When I asked the mayor about the transfer, he took pains to say it wasn't his decision.
9: I saw the video. I did not, however, have any involvement in that decision, nor did my city hall.
2: Wait, is his city hall now? He owns
1: his city hall? Right, heck am I. I thought the same thing when I heard that. It's his city hall, Darren. His.
2: Wow.
1: Yeah.
9: Was, my understanding is, a decision that was made in accordance with NYPD's administrative guidelines.
4: Yeah. Now, the head of the Captain's Endowment Association had no comment on the Wilson case. But since taking office, the mayor has been very careful to temper his actions regarding the NYPD. He kept Mayor Adams Police Commissioner Jessica Tisch, and he has not yet implemented some of his campaign promises, including his call to disband the Strategic Response Group that responds to protests, guys.
0: And you could tell even in that response, he's being careful to walk that line.
4: Very careful.
0: Thank you, Marsha.
2: Marsha, okay, now, why did she say guys when talking to a woman? She sounded like she was trying to be a man. I'm with Net-Net on that one.
1: I forgot to look that person up because to me, it looked like a dude, looked like a chick with a dick.
2: Maybe it was a trans. That would make sense. Very weird way to talk. And yes, the bits of the cop, he definitely sounded like he was possibly Ukrainian or from. Right.
1: It didn't sound American at all.
2: Which is great. I mean, he came in.
1: Who cares?
2: But it's like, shouldn't we be talking about that then? Because, you know, at doing anything wrong to people who have migrated here. Why isn't that the top story when the news like, well, Ukrainian cop is fired for free speech?
1: Well, think of what he said, too. I mean, when I saw that headline, Darren, I thought I was going to hear this cop saying, hey, that Madami's a fucking scumbag piece of shit. He says he's not my mayor. And I think he said he's kind of a disaster. I mean, it was pretty light fare verbally. But this is the new state of NYPD in New York under these assholes. Very scary.
2: Well, it really is. And the other part would be they have a rule against speaking about, their political point of view. I don't know. Yeah. I wouldn't consider the mayor a political point of view, because I would think you're just as likely to have Republicans or Democrats say about any mayor, you know, fuck that guy, I hate that guy, don't like that guy, don't like what he's doing. It's not a political thing. He wasn't saying, you know, Democrats this, Republicans this. I would make the case that it's really not a political statement to say you don't like the job a single politician is doing. That is not a political statement. That is a personal statement.
1: Mm-hmm.
2: And when did New York become so soft? That's what I want to know.
1: That's fucked up.
2: It is. It is because that the Democrats are taking everybody down that particular path. I had a clip here. I mean, I guess it's entertaining. This is Bill Maher again. I know we're doing a lot of Bill Maher today. But this is him with David Cross, who is a half-rate comedian. I mean,
1: I know this clip.
2: This was just beyond belief of, you know, I get it. Somebody in Hollywood, somebody in that industry, as far as David Cross, although it's not like the guy's made a lot of money. I don't believe that he's never been all that popular. He's been, you know, I've seen him in bit parts in TV shows.
1: He's no Odenkirk.
2: No, exactly. And the fact that he's talking about his kids, you know, having a trans friend, you'll hear at the age, and just being like, well, this is normal. I think Bill Maher rightfully calls him out.
7: You need to be checked. People need to be checked.
10: I think they'll be...
7: including your little girl.
10: Okay.
7: She needs to be checked. I don't know what...
10: Fuck that bitch. Fuck that little bitch with her black friends and trans friends and not even understanding. She doesn't know.
7: Wait, she has trans friends in third grade?
10: Yeah. Yep.
7: Okay. Yeah. See, they know they're trans in third grade.
10: I knew one of her friends. I knew when he was a girl.
7: How old?
10: I think just turned 9. And is just the coolest kid. I think.
7: Boy to girl, girl to boy?
10: Girl to boy.
7: Girl to boy, okay.
10: And she has another very close friend who's not in this school, but who's boy to girl at 3.
7: But
10: at 3
7: girl to boy,
10: old.
7: You know, I mean, I knew somebody who said to me, actually more than one person who said to me, a woman said, you know, I was what they called a tomboy. If I was alive now and acted the way I did then, that's what they would have done to me.
2: And again, he just glossed. I don't even think Maher heard the part about 3-year-old.
1: No, he didn't.
10: Well, nobody's doing this to her.
7: Well, I don't know. I
10: mean, literally, nobody is doing this to
7: how
10: her.
7: How old?
10: She is... Or he is either 8 or I think 9.
7: Okay, then somebody is doing something, because 8 or 9-year-olds can't.
10: No, you know what they're doing?
7: Can't do anything on their own.
10: No, they're buying them boys' clothes.
7: Well, and then they're doing something. They're doing.
10: Sure, yes, you're right. They're buying them boys' clothes.
2: Right, it's like that is buying into it. That is encouraging. Of course. You know, taking it very seriously rather than going, yeah, shut up.
7: And telling them you're a boy now.
10: No, they're not telling them. They're just agreeing with. They're like going. Well,
7: they're
10: okay,
7: agreeing
10: honey.
7: With an 8-year-old when has their judgment ever been off at 8?
10: You knew you weren't gay, right?
7: That's.
10: It's not different.
7: It is different.
10: No, it isn't.
7: It's okay. Good luck with President Vance, because as I always say to my woke friends, we voted for the same person. You're just why she lost.
2: And this is where David Cross is looking at him like he can't comprehend the words that he just said.
7: Mm. And this is a case of that.
1: Wait, Cross,
2: what's that?
1: Cross looks like he's trying to ape the latest iteration of David Letterman with the fucking Santa Claus beard. What is it with these guys? They hit a certain age and all the fucking Santa Claus beards. Huh? What's up with that shit?
2: I think they give up. I think that's it.
1: Oh, there's something else. They never give up. There's always a vanity with these assholes.
2: Is it a Karl Marx thing? Maybe that's it.
1: I bet you that's it, Darren. Yeah. Could there be. You go. Yeah.
2: Now we understand it all.
1: There you are. Yeah.
7: We voted for the same person.
10: Right.
7: You're just why she lost. Because America hears this and they're going to go, Bill's right. 8-year-olds can't really make decisions on their own like this. That's what most people are going to say. And this is where the Democrats are with David Cross living in Brooklyn, with Mandami loving. And this is why, we're going to vote for J.D. Vance. And that's American in a nutshell. Doesn't mean I don't love you.
2: Yeah.
1: Yeah.
2: You can't really take the stupid out of people when you're like, hey, no, I know kids that are 3 years old and are trans, like three.
1: It's sick. Oh, yeah.
2: Three kids don't talk until they're what, like two? They start really kind of learning a few words, you know?
1: It totally depends on the kid. Yeah. Yeah.
2: But it's then the, insane. You know, 9-year-old, 8-year-old, it's like, so you're listening to your 8-year-old. Oh, yeah. Yeah. Of course you have to listen to your 8-year-old. So if your 8-year-old says, you know, mommy, drive the car off the bridge, what do you do? Well, you have to listen to the 8-year-old.
1: Of course. Well, this is a perfect lead-in, Darren, to I have a clip here. RFK Jr. smashes kids' sex changes. And I'll bet you David Cross is unhappy about this.
11: Doctors assume a solemn obligation to protect children. Yet doctors across the country now provide needless and irreversible sex-rejecting procedures that violate their sacred Hippocratic oath by endangering the very lives that they are sworn to safeguard. The American Medical Association, the American Academy of Pediatrics, peddled the lie that chemical and surgical sex-rejecting procedures could be good for children who suffer from gender dysphoria. They betrayed the estimated 300,000 American youth ages 13 to 17, conditioned to believe that sex can be changed. They betrayed their Hippocratic oath to do no harm. So-called gender-affirming care has inflicted lasting physical and psychological damage on vulnerable young people. This is not medicine. It is malpractice. We're done with junk science driven by ideological pursuits, not the well-being of children. A peer-reviewed report published by the HHS Office of the Assistant Secretary for Health last month confirms that sex-rejecting procedures impose medical dangers and lasting harm on children who receive these interventions. So today we are taking 6 decisive actions guided by gold standard science and the week-1 executive order from President Trump to protect children from chemical and surgical mutilation. This morning, I signed a declaration. Sex-rejecting procedures are neither safe nor effective treatment for children with gender dysphoria.
2: Now, the only question comes down, like Eric Pepe in the troll room, well, when are they putting them in jail? When are they going to start putting these doctors in jail?
1: Precisely. Yes.
2: Because if you don't, if that isn't a part of it, then you're not doing anything.
1: Can wipe your ass with your declaration. Yes.
2: But I would think anybody that has half a brain would understand that if you're changing the body of a child in a way that is going to stunt what the growth that they were going to have, that is not reversible. And he's right. It's junk science. It's a, you know, this concept that you can change your sex is lunacy. Now, as an adult, you can have an operation and you can go on living as the other sex, but you're not really changing your sex.
1: No, but I mean, this, the point is, I mean, you have to be 18 to get a fucking tattoo.
2: Is that still true? Can you not
1: get a cigarette? I think so. I don't think you can do it if you're a kid. I'm not sure. It probably varies from state to state, but certainly to get a goddamn drink or drive an automobile. Well, that goes a little younger too, maybe 16 in some states. But you have to reach some majority of age. The notion to do this to a child that's 8, 9, 10, 11 years old is purely fucking criminal. And the doctors that that take on these surgeries are fucking whores. They're in it for the money and no other reason. They need to be stopped and prosecuted.
2: Well, it's the lunacy of the parents who are like, oh, no, this is, I'm doing right by my child. Again, this is like Trump derangement syndrome. The I'm going to mutilate my child because they're 8 years old or 3 years old. And they're like, mommy, I'm the other sex. No.
1: Mm-hmm.
2: No, it is. Now, there are states that allow minors with consent, but the states that don't even allow, it's 18 plus, no minors, even with consent for Arkansas, California. I thought they loved being liberal. Why can't you get a tattoo at 12 in California? I don't understand. Imagine somebody asked Governor Newsom.
1: Yeah.
2: District of Columbia, Georgia, Iowa, Maine, Massachusetts, Minnesota, Mississippi, New Hampshire, New York, North Carolina, Oklahoma, Rhode Island, South Carolina, Texas, except for limited cover-ups, and Washington.
1: All right. So there you have it.
2: Now, Colorado, 16 to 17 with consent and presence of a parent.
1: There you go.
2: Florida, 16 plus with notarized consent. Oh, yeah, because you can't fake a fucking notary. I mean, really? I mean, in Florida, sure, you can, at 16, you can walk in with a notarized message from mommy or daddy saying, come on.
1: Yeah. But still, I guess, I mean, supposedly some tattoos are removable, but you'd have to ask that Pete Davidson guy. I understand he had like full sleeves and he got them all taken off. I wonder what the fuck his arms look like under that.
2: Ink is still in your system in Idaho. 14 plus. Holy shit. With written consent.
1: Where is that?
2: Idaho.
1: I know. Okay.
2: Hey, kids, if you want a tattoo, you just go to Idaho.
1: Get to Boise.
2: New Jersey, 16 plus with written consent and a parent present.
1: I'm pretty sure that until probably somewhere in the mid 80s, early 80s, tattooing was illegal in almost all 50 states. You had to go to fucking Subic Bay, Philippines, you know, with the sailors to get them or places like that. It was considered unsanitary and unhealthy. And I read a lot of stuff lately that says, you know, some of these inks and stuff, people are just like jacking incredible toxins into the body.
2: Oh, yeah. They like stay in your lymph nodes. Kevin Rose had gotten tattoos and then was talking about the even getting them removed is very dangerous because it like releases the ink into your bloodstream.
1: Yeah.
2: And it winds up in your lymph nodes.
1: I used to know this guy in L.A. that I used to shoot ski with. He was kind of a wild man. He was a sound guy, boom operator in Hollywood. He had a lot of great stories. Oh my god! And so one day, you know, we met at the range, and he's got like this big fucking bandage on his ankle. I said, "Hey man, would you sprain your ankle or something?" He says, "No, I'm getting a tattoo removed." I said, "I didn't even know you had one." He says, "Yeah, look at this." So he pulls his sock down. And there's this fucking bloody mess of shit. I don't know what they were using to remove it, sandpaper. Or, you know, Phillips had screws. It looked bad.
2: Wow.
1: Yeah.
2: Painful.
1: Painful. He said it hurt like a son of a bitch. So this went on. You know, I'd see him out there, you know, every other Saturday or some shit. We'd shoot a few rounds with some other guys and stuff. And then eventually it was gone. But it looked fucked up. He showed me, what do you think? And when the job was all done, it didn't look done. It just looked kind of half done. So I don't know. Maybe they've improved the technique since that.
2: It's possible. It says special cases, Nevada.
1: So you like this. So,
2: special case, Nevada, no minimum age.
1: Wow.
2: It says the Southern Nevada Health District often follows 14 and over with consent. Like, so I guess Nevada's the Wild West.
1: There you go. So anyway, this guy, it didn't look like it was gone, you know. And then I guess what he was on location shooting a movie somewhere for like several months. And he calls me one day and he says, hey, you're going to be out the range this weekend. I said, I might make it. He says, well, I got something to show you. I said, well, I'm not sure what do you got to show me. He says, I got a tattoo. I said, what? He says, yeah, it's really cool. It's a shark wearing Ray-Bans. What do you say? I mean, where is it? It's on my shoulder. Okay, well, good. Sounds good. Go figure, man.
2: Hey, it's California. To each their own, I tell you.
1: But the point was, you know what? The dude was in, you know, his fucking mid-40s. Who gives a shit? You know, really. And people, they, you know, if you're 18 and you want to cut off your dick, have at it.
2: Right.
1: Enjoy it. Do it. You know, you're you. You're an adult. You can do what the fuck you want. But
2: allegedly at 18. I don't buy that anymore, though. With the way kids are growing up, I think it's like 30 is the new 18. Yeah.
1: Yeah. Yeah. You're right.
2: Now, you've also got a clip here as the internet gods continue playing against us. The Starbucks CEO. This ought to be a good one.
1: Oh, this is fun. Yeah, listen to this guy.
2: It's coffee, baby. You should be able to make it yourself.
1: Yeah.
12: In some cases, you know, a $9 experience does feel like you're splurging. And then what that means is we have to make it worthwhile, right?
13: We've heard so much this year about the K-shaped economy. Fortunes for some Americans very different than for others. Is that not really something that's coming up in your sales?
12: You know, we're not seeing that in our business. What we're seeing is people, you know, they want to have a special experience. And regardless of what your income
2: Stop, course.
12: Is,
2: you want to have a special experience.
1: A cup of coffee is a fucking experience.
2: You get a blowjob with that? Is that the special experience? I don't know.
1: Maybe.
2: For $9.
1: Yeah. $9. I mean, maybe it's an experience for like the masked, vaxxed, Subaru-driving, brain-dead zombies who think the lukewarm dishwater served at Starbucks is coffee. Maybe them in it's an experience. But Starbucks' success is one of the foundations of the fact that most Americans are not bright, because it's really not very good. It's highly overpriced, and it's an asshole. This fucking guy.

0: Company's so fucked up, but so successful. I'll never understand it.
1: Can't have a white guy buying black coffee. No, you cannot.
0: I guess that's it. Yeah.
1: You have to order a light Americano. That's all you can get.
0: Yeah.
1: And you know, for like $9, you can get a, you know, almost a pound of just cheap coffee beans and make it yourself. Yeah. I mean, that's.
0: You get a full breakfast for $9, really, if you want.
1: Well, it depends where you are. That's all going up like it's nobody's business, too.
0: Dunkin' Donuts is a $6 breakfast, Darren.
1: Nice.
0: Get some kind of, I forget what the fuck it is, you know, but it's some type of alleged egg and a muffin or some shit and coffee but and little
1: didn't
0: juice.
1: Didn't Starbucks start as kind of that was, they were the convenience. I mean, that was, it was wasn't it? About great coffee, right? It was just about they're everywhere.
0: Yeah, I guess.
1: Yeah. Which used to be your local gas station, your local 7-Eleven, you could walk right in and get a coffee.
0: Yeah.
1: And they went, well, you know, we could slightly improve that gas station coffee, but have they? You know, you just got nice burned beans.
0: It's not good. I mean, almost anybody's is better than Starbucks, really.
1: Which is what I have learned, which is why I haven't been in a Starbucks in, well over a year. I think we stopped for once to get a Frappuccino, which are much more of a pain to make in your house, the frozen ones.
0: Mm.
1: But I've learned that it's way better, and it doesn't even matter the quality of the beans. I mean, our buddy Eli, the coffee guy over at Gigawatt, has some really good, you know, hand roasted, all this great coffee.
0: Mm.
1: But the reality is the local store brand, the Meyer, like cheap $17 for, I think it's 30 ounces of beans, still better than Starbucks.
0: Oh, listen, have you been to a Buc-ee's yet?
1: No, I've heard, I've seen videos, I've heard
0: the
1: people extolling the virtues of the Buc-ee's.
0: Buc-ee's is unbelievable. And I've been in several times in my crew, Johnson, they're growing, they're popping up everywhere. And for people that don't know, I'm talking about a place with 100, 120 gas pumps outside, right? And then you get into the store, which is a minimum 72,000 square feet. Okay?
1: You can get anything there.
0: We're talking big, big business. So this one, I wanted some coffee, and I see they had their own fucking exit on the freeway down in Mississippi. How about that? This exit for Buc-ee's.
1: Now, right? That's how you know you've made it.
0: Exactly. And so I thought, fuck it. The thing is, the business model of that is so smart, it's scary, because when you're out on the fucking road, the biggest problem is, where do I be? Because right, 9 out of 10 times, it's going to be some filthy dump. Even the better truck stops are usually pretty sleazy. Buc-ee's fucking toilets are like operating rooms in the best hospitals. I mean, cheerful, huge, spotlessly fucking clean. So what do? People want to pee. They're going to pee here. What happens? You walk in there. Really? You walk into Buc-ee's and you get a bladder full. You unload and you come out and say, wow, I feel great now. I think I'll buy some shit, which is exactly what I did. You know, and I turn around, Darren, there was a fucking wall of coffee urns that had to be 30 yards wide.
1: Nice.
0: Okay. Every conceivable thing you could imagine. One, boom, boom, boom, boom, right?
1: If you wanted, they had it.
0: They had it. So if I find like whatever fucking Arabian Light, whatever, that was kind of the plain brown wrapper coffee, right? I get this. And then I turn around and there were a couple of tables there that probably measured, I'm going to say 8x4. Hollowed out, and every conceivable thing you could just dream of sticking in coffee was there. Light cream, heavy cream, skim milk, and then the shit you make shaved ice with, that fucking syrup. There were like 9 bottles of that and every imaginable fruit flavor. The little ones you peel back the lid on, the half and half. Nothing was left to chance. Nothing, you know. So I doctor my Buc-ee's coffee myself, thinking, yeah. Holy shit, it was fabulous. One of the best cups of coffee I've ever had.
1: And a lot of people, I learned this from just standing by Eli, the coffee guy, at one of his events. And he had the little, you know, thermos bottles there set up for people to try. And the amount of people that were confused by the question, light, medium, or dark, was amazing to me.
0: Really?
1: Like, people didn't even, I mean, I guess I get it. If you're somebody that has never had coffee outside of just going to your local diner and say, giving me a coffee, because when you go into, you know, Dunkin' Donuts

0: I'm guessing, but you know, if you go into your Pancake House or Denny's, you just order coffee. You don't order, give me a dark roast or give me a light roast. I mean, I think there's a large percentage of people who just hear coffee and think it's like one thing.
1: Yes.
0: Bucky's for a first date. Oh, there's an interesting question. Omega Project. It depends. Do you want a second date?
1: Yeah, then I looked up. I got curious because I looked across that parking lot of 120 gas pumps and almost everyone was jacking, you know, and around that store, which is just, it's the size of a Home Depot. You know, and there's everything you could possibly want in there. It's, you know, everything.
0: Yeah, there's like multiple restaurants I've heard. I mean, again, I've never been to one. I mean, I've heard there, like, there's barbers in there.
1: I didn't see a barber, but I wouldn't be surprised. There's like, I think there's about 20 of them now across the country. So why not? That makes sense.
0: We need Planet Rage kiosks in every.
1: Exactly. So I said to my wife, what do you think this joint pulls in one day revenues? And she goes, I don't know. What do you think? I said, I'll bet you this takes in $1 million a day, which is better than most any casino.
0: True.
1: And then I looked it up. Nobody knows. It's a privately held company. But the wise guy said, probably on a good day, 700,000 to 900,000. So I wasn't far off a day.
0: It's even better than a Starbucks. And people are happy.
1: People are happy. I was happy.
0: But we want to get an experience. It's an experience at Starbucks.
1: Yeah. The bullshit.
2: Regardless of what your income level is, in some cases, you know, a $9 experience does feel like you're splurging. And then what that means is we have to make it worthwhile, right? And then in other cases, people believe, well, this is a really affordable premium experience because they're saying like, well, it's less than $10 and I get a really premium experience. So regardless
0: of where
2: you're stationed in those income cohorts, we want to make that experience
1: stop.
0: What the hell is an income cohort?
1: What the fuck is that?
0: Wow.
1: An income cohort.
0: I don't know. There's a show title there that I tell you.
1: There you go. That's the show title.
0: Income cohort.
1: Yeah.
0: No, I don't know what that means, nor have I ever.
1: I don't want to know what that means, really.
0: I've never thought that Starbucks was an experience. It's not. It's not. Going to the, 1950s style ice cream parlor where people are dressed like the 1950s and all the now, see, that maybe is an experience.
1: Maybe, sure.
0: But I don't know. This is really, I don't get it.
1: Yeah.
0: Income cohorts. There we go. That's
1: income cohorts. There you go.
0: It's a beautiful show title.
1: It is.
0: As the internet continues to hate us all. But yeah, Starbucks, they made a lot of money.
1: Still by, do.
0: You know, being the convenient place, I guess, and where people just continue to spend more and more and more. Yeah. And it's not that hard to make really good coffee at home. I understand if you're on the go every now and then you might want to stop, but there are alternatives. And McDonald's was even a decent alternative for, I think they still have halfway decent coffee, but then Dunkin' Donuts came out of, nowhere from the being the donut people to, hey, their coffee is even better and it's cheaper and
1: better. Yeah. Or buy gigawatt coffee and stuff in a thermos and take it to go yourself.
0: It's the way to do it. You can do that. Yeah. Keep it for hours.
1: Mm-hmm.
0: Keep it for hours. Now you've got a couple more here at Tim Pool. We doing, something about Animal Farm.
1: Yeah, this is interesting. I don't know if you heard this is goes back a little ways, but some assholes came out with a version of Animal Farm, and it's a glorious book. It illustrates the horrors of communism in a way that any really reasonably intelligent 5-year-old could understand. It was unquestionably the author's greatest work for that reason. And so these assholes, basically, I guess they must, I don't know what the copyright situation is. We'll have to ask Mr. Bemrose. I know he hates copyrights.
0: It's got to be getting close on Animal
1: Farm. But, either they paid it, bought into it, or just said, fuck you, or maybe it's expired. But what they did was they came out with this Animal Farm movie, and it looks like some Disney shit. You know, it's terrible computer animation. Absolutely configured for very young minds. I mean, I'd say, if you're more than 8 and enjoy this movie, there's something wrong with you, because I saw a clip of it. And they completely recanted it, or reconfigured it, rather, as an indictment of capitalism. Ah! It's fucking Yeah, it's fucking unbelievable. So then they're trying, you know, how do they want to promote it? Well, what good is it going to do to stick it on television? You know, no kids are watching that, or parents, I should add. And apparently they contacted Mr. Poole. You can roll the clip from Wentz.
3: So Riley Gaines posted this. My husband and I got early access screening to Animal Farm, an animated adaptation of George Orwell's novel made by Angel Studios. Incredibly well done. They do a perfect job of reminding viewers that Marxism always has and always will fail. In theaters May 1st, hashtag Animal Farm partner. There is not a single criticism of Marxism in the whole film. I'll give you the quick elevator pitch to what the story is about. A group of happy animals live on a farm. The farmer can't pay his mortgage, so an evil capitalist buys the debt out from the bank and then seeks to have the animals slaughtered. The animals, to avoid dying, revolt. But the bank says someone's got to pay the mortgage. The animals team up and all work together to sell horse rides, and the chickens sell their eggs. And the pigs go and pay off the bank. The bank says, I only need a little bit of this. You can keep the rest. Instead of giving the money to the rest of the animals to buy things the farm needs, the pigs go to the mall and buy things for themselves. The animals get angry that the pigs are taking all the profit for themselves, despite the fact they do the labor. Napoleon the pig gets in credit card debt he can't pay off. So he cuts a deal with Elon Musk's mom to sell the farm and the animals off, private equity deal that will basically start extracting all the assets. He will get what they call magic paper to pay off his credit card debt. She builds a hydroelectric dam. At this point in the third act, the animals finally decide to revolt against this capitalist system. They then plant explosives in the hydroelectric dam, blowing it up, killing all of Elon Musk's mom's employees, as well as Elon Musk's mom. The movie literally ends at this point with Napoleon being crushed under the grain silo and killed, and Lucky, the new character, crawling out and saying something to the effect of, you will own nothing and you'll be happy. There is not a single instance of Marxism as a topic. There is not a single conversation about the oppressed versus the oppressor. There is not a single instance of government intervention in any capacity or governance. The entirety of the film is a critique on modern capitalist structures. In fact, Andy Serkis talked about this in an interview, and Andy Serkis made major changes, blah, blah, blah. Let me just jump. They're like, here you go. Serkis approached the adaptation. He didn't want it to be a story about Stalinist Russia. Instead, he gravitated toward themes of capitalism, wealth, and overconsumption. The billionaire antagonist, Pilkington, drives what closely resembles a Cybertruck. So here's the point I'm going to make. When they sent me a sponsorship request, one of the things they asked that I do was rescind my previous commentary on their film and say that, boy, was I a squealer. The film's actually great. You should watch it. And I watched this, and that actually offended me that they would try to pay me to change my opinion. Well, I was asked, Tim, why would you put out a statement like this? It's the stupidest thing you can do as a company that sells sponsorships, because now future sponsors are going to be like, what, run the risk of Tim Pool publicly blasting me if I offer him money? Indeed. And my response was, I guarantee you right-wing personalities are going to start putting out generic statements in exchange for cash that this pro-communist, anti-capitalist movie is in fact worth watching. And with all due respect to Riley Gaines, because I like her, I would assume that this post she made was copy and pasted from a script, and she never actually watched the film. But she probably got paid. That's why it says Animal Farm partner. So I will call out any and everyone who doesn't watch this. Now, that being said, don't take it from me. Watch the film yourself if you want to. There are a lot of people that I see are just agreeing with my assessment, and that's fair, because I'm telling you what I see is, like, guys, in the trailer, you literally see Slaughterhouse by Pilkington. That's not a component of the book. They're laughing, saying we're going on vacation. The animals in the beginning are happy. In Animal Farm, the animals are pissed off. The farm is mismanaged, so they revolt against bad leadership. In the book, the chickens have their eggs taken from them by the pigs and sold off. And when the chickens complain, they're executed and killed by the dogs. That was a commentary on government seizing what belongs to you. In the movie, the chickens gleefully sell their eggs along with the pigs. But when the pigs sell that and take the money, they keep the excess for themselves. And the animals get pissed off that the profit is taken away. A critique of capitalism. So if you want to bring your kids to see a movie that critiques modern capitalist structures, that was always allowed. But that is not what Animal Farm was ever about. So I take issue with conservatives promoting this because they're liars. I'm sorry. There is no way Riley Gaines actually watched this film.
0: Memro says it's an indictment of ad-supported podcasts, which, okay, I see where you can make that case, but it all depends on, there's a difference between taking ads and having to pretend you support the ad. Now, if you're doing a show and there's a Gillette ad that runs in, I know Larry loves Gillette. Well, that doesn't mean that you're supporting it. Now, if part of the, I'm only going to do this ad. Larry has said some bad things about our company before, but we'll pay you if you come out and say good things now and that you were wrong before. That's different than just taking an ad.
1: I mean, I should have like a sound effects of applause. I mean, I don't hate Tim Pool and all. He's very good. It's obvious to see why he's become as successful as he is. Anybody could see that. But this was like, okay, man, I really give him a hat tip and a big round of applause for doing that. And there was another clip that followed that of him talking to his sidemen. And somebody said, well, how much did they offer you? He says, well, it was in the high five figures. So he must be doing really well to say,
0: oh, yeah,
1: hey, pound 70, 80 grand up your ass. I'm not going to bend over for you. Good for him.
0: It means he's less of a shill than the Megyn Kellys and Candace Owens and, you know, the people on the left that we constantly talk about, as I see a clean feed going crazy again. So are we dropping?
1: Yeah, it is. I'm hearing you in and out, but I'm getting used to it.
0: Then it's time to do this. She's like,

0: Count to Pass is back just in time for an announcement about my health and its future. Details in the podcast, though I have health and it has a future. But what, I'm going to give this away on social media? In the interim, time to look at the bigger picture. Trump keeps rotating. I won. I'm going to blow the hell out of Iran. Iran is begging me for a deal. I won. I'm going to blow the hell out of Iran. Iran is begging me for a... When will the New York Times and the rest of our useless media stop nodding along with him like a bunch of bobblehead dolls? And Akeem Jeffries has got to go. There is a way to overturn the Virginia Supreme Court redistricting ruling disaster, and he will not use it because he is useless. And the Dems need to quote John Candy from the movie Splash. Yeah. Think big, be big, my friend. Aim for mandatory voting, the end to two senators per state, the end of homeschooling, and stop referring to Trump's use of gold paint and gold filigree. It's the color of wee-wee. Trump's favorite color is wee-wee. He painted the Oval Office wee-wee, and his hair is dyed the shade of wee-wee.
1: I think that's our cold open.
0: The last all-new countdown podcast for a while, where you podcast.
2: And he said it's the last podcast for a while, so I'm guessing Keith needs surgery or something. We certainly wish him well.
1: I wish him well, too, because he's an asshole, but he's our asshole. And he's been a key part of this show for 4 years. And I don't like him, but I wish him no ill health. I hope he recuperates quickly from whatever's ailing him.
2: Yeah, I want him back to make fun of him more. Otherwise, yeah. You know, it's less less fun. And, but this, now Hakeem Jeffries must go.
1: Yeah. And again, to Keith's credit, I must give credit where it's due. So many others, like, I don't know, Dr. Peter Hotez, for example, when they get the kind of fucking incoming rage that Keith does, they turn off comments on their X feed. Or they start blocking people. Keith never does that. So I got to give him fucking credit for that. I really do.
2: He may thrive on it.
1: Maybe he does. But I hope he gets better. Because it was a funny thing. Because I was flipping around there, you know, looking for clips. And I thought, oh, this is Darren's guy. Wait a minute. What the fuck is wrong with him? He looked like shit. So hope he's feeling better.
2: All of that negativity, Keith. Come on. You don't think that's a bad... We've said that for the longest time. I mean, because I know we do a show called Planet Rage, but I don't think you or I really are in the, besides doing the show, then we let it go. It's like, we're going to vent on why these people are assholes. But the rest of the week, you're like, I'm going upon my life and I'm enjoying my family, enjoying the world around me, where Keith, I think, is miserable 24/7. And
1: Keith, go to Bucky's.
2: Yes, get a trucker hat and a nice bowl of chili and just get your regular America on. But that's why people come to Planet Rage. We are a value for value podcast. No corporate sponsors here. And I put out the call and I'll do so here as well. We want to know you're listening. You know, a lot of people are like, oh, it's about the money. I get it. There's people that are having the Trump economy. Just like the Biden economy, some, things are bad in areas. Gas is way up. Yeah, but you can afford. If you're still going to Starbucks, especially.
1: Yes, good point.
2: But you can afford $1 to $5 just to come in planetrage.show/donate just to let yourself be counted. And we don't have to read your name. You can put in the little notes. Don't read my name, but I want to know how many people are actually listening, and that is a good metric to do, because we have thousands of people downloading the shows. I know that doesn't mean listening, but as of yesterday when I put out a little message on X, we did have some people step up, so I appreciate that. But I don't want to feel like we have to beg on every show. I don't want to have to do that. But if people are tuning out and not listening, then Larry and I can find other things to do with our time as well. Like, just Bucky's. Probably talk to, you and I could just go to Bucky's together. We could just do the show for nobody while having some coffee and whatever I'm betting Bucky's has a nice big breakfast buffet or something.
1: I bet they do. Yeah.
2: I can't read your name in the donation segment, Bemrose, unless you donate. You see how that goes? It's one of those weird little quirks. But we do have a few people to thank today. They went over to planetrage.show/donate, including our buddy Surfer, who came in last week when we didn't do the show with $20 and then $20 today. So that's $40. And no notes.
1: Very nice. Thank you, Surfer.
2: We appreciate that. And during the show today, Sir Nubbin, he is a member of the Cult of Scumbags. One of the few. Came in with 33-33 during the show to keep the rage going.
1: Thank you, Sir Nubbin.
2: Kurt Martini, I appreciate his $25 with the note, must keep the rage going, because that came in within like 5 minutes of me putting the post out on X. So he saw it right away and was like, we gotta keep the fucking rage going.
1: Thank you, Kurt.
2: It is very much appreciated. Now, Graham Stanton, he came in before that with $10.

0: Hola, hola, hola, hola.
1: Hola, hola, hola, baby.
0: Hope we got good connection today.
1: Well, that's good to know.
0: We'll see. Yeah.
1: We'll see.
0: Last one was like, what's going on? They're trying to get Larry, man.
1: We're like in a Popeil chopping device.
0: Man, Mr. Popeil. Remember, there was a Weird Al song, Mr. Popeil.
1: By the way, I'm all caught up on Random Thoughts, and I noticed something in both those latest episodes. I don't know whether you got a noise gate on there or something, but in many, many, many of your sentences, the first word is cut off.
0: Really?
1: Really.
0: That's no good.
1: That's no fucking good. So you'll say something like, I want to tell you, but what I'm hearing is, want to tell you.
0: Now I got to figure that one out because I didn't change anything. In a,
1: Buffalo. What's it? And that's late. Like, I never noticed that before because I always listen very carefully.
0: Now I need to go back and comb those and be like, what's going on?
1: What the fuck is going on here? Yeah.
0: You got to watch out, man. These AIs are going to take over.
1: They are. They are.
0: We got
1: the only thing that scares me. And this other shit.
0: We got the backup recorder running, the main recorder running. We got Billy muted. Let's eject that one and do this one.
2: The U.S. strikes back, killing a member of the Islamic State.

0: Welcome to Planet Rage, the intersection of insanity and madness. Here are your hosts, Larry Blydner and Darren O'Neill.
1: Hey, Larry, welcome to episode 222.
2: 222, baby. That's got to have some numismatic or numerical, whatever the fuck it is, that hocus pocus number shit. Significance.
1: 222, oh, yes. That the train horn sound, I think. 222.
2: It's funny. I mentioned Thomas the Train this morning.
1: Okay, why would you be mentioning Thomas the Tank Engine? What about his buddy Reneas or Peter Sam? Or
2: I never watched a second of that shit, but I knew a lot of people whose kids did.
1: Yeah, my nephew.
2: And my wife said something to me about somebody train, and I said, does he look like Thomas the Train? And here it is twice in the same five-hour period. So it's impressive.
1: That is weird. People like trains, man.
2: They do. I like trains. I like it better than planes. A lot better.
1: The big boy, I forget the number on the train, but that is going from coast to coast to celebrate the nation's 250th birthday. I know it was making a couple of stops here, and I was going to tell my nephew about it, because when he was growing up, he always loved trains. Now he's married, got a kid that's going to be turning two in a few months. Like, hey, maybe you want to go take him to see the big steam locomotive. And then I looked up a couple of the stories on this, and the last time this thing a few years ago made a stop in the same town in Illinois, like 45,000 people showed up.
2: Wow.
1: You know, I was kind of figuring a few thousand people might show up on the high end.
2: Yeah, really?
1: People really freaking like trains, man.
2: They do. No question they do. Yeah.
1: Was not expecting that.
2: Yeah.
1: Like, that is a lot of people. That's like a full house at Wrigley Field. You know, that's a full house at most places. Like, showing up to see a train pull in and look at it for a couple of hours before it pulls out. I don't even think you can go on it, do anything like that. It's like, you're just there to see the thing. And it's an impressive piece of machinery.
2: Oh, they really are. Yeah, you get up close to one of those things, it's like, holy shit. And this was built in 1887?
1: Yeah. Whoa. Right. It's like, it's probably less maintenance than you need for with the stuff that's being built today.
2: Oh, sure. Yeah. Yeah. And probably the coolest ever was, there was a couple of them in the 30s, I think. Those locomotives were designed by Raymond Loewy. Holy shit, are they sleek and slick. And the same guy that did Ritz Crackers, the Lucky Strike package. This guy, he was versatile. You got a locomotive? Yeah, I'll design one for you.
1: Well, hey, for the right amount of money.
2: Yeah. Mm-hmm.
1: That is absolutely true. A lot of foamers. That's right, Digi Guru. A lot of foamers. Yeah. Love the trains.
2: Mm-hmm. Yeah.
1: In Chicago this past week, five shot and killed, 24 shot and wounded.
2: Okay.
1: That means we're at one person shot every 5 hours and 23 minutes this year. One person murdered every 20 hours and 56 minutes. Those numbers will continue to decrease, the hourly.
2: Oh, yeah.
1: And the others will increase as the weather now gets warmer. It is about to be murder season in Chirac, but I've still yet to see any of the liberal talking heads, the people on MS Now, any of them. I've not heard them talking about it. It's amazing.
2: Well, it's a gun problem, Darren. You know that.
1: Of course, it's a gun problem. It's nothing else, because if you took away the guns, I almost wish they could.
2: Yeah.
1: Because if guns were magically removed from the world, people would just learn how to make bombs. They would,
2: sure. Yeah.
1: They would find a way. They would poison people. So, yeah, I guess for the liberals, it's a much better thing if somebody poisons a bunch of kids, you know, gets into the cafeteria, poisons them all rather than shooting them. I guess that is more humane way to go. I don't know.
2: But if that became the trend, then it would be a nutrition problem.
1: Right, exactly.
2: You know, really.
1: There's always a way to find it to be something that you don't want it to be.
2: Right.
1: They changed the language. We've talked about that at length, the way that the language has changed, words have changed.
2: Oh, yeah.
1: I didn't really dig too deep into it, but there might be some interesting clips there for a future show. JCD, John C. Dvorak of the No Agenda Show.
2: Yes.
1: Reposted a video that somebody had posted of a very attractive young blonde school teacher who had a list and was reading down of things that she's heard from the students and like things that she doesn't understand. And it looks like she's like 25. So if she doesn't understand.
2: Oh, really?
1: Yeah. The language already changing, words that are being used, acronyms.
2: Did you understand any of them?
1: No.
2: No.
1: So, I mean, that's
2: So what were these? Were these like curse words or
1: cursed words? One of them was like, I guess one of the new things is for hot is zesty. That's the word now. I think it's zesty. That's the only one I remember offhand.
2: Sounds gay.
1: Oh, yeah. You're so zesty, Larry. That take is very zesty.
2: Yeah. It'll take a turn. Then it'll be look at the way he's walking. it'll wind up there.
1: I tell you. But yeah. I just thought it was interesting. I mean, her channel obviously has not been taking off. She's been around for a while, but I did like the comments like, yeah, you know, I never walked into a classroom to somebody that looked like her. Yeah, because she is. I think she could, dressed up for an evening out would be the epitome of the pointy chick.
2: Really?
1: Yeah. It's a great school. Or actually, it said high school teacher, I think, which high is school. Even...
2: So she's really getting attention.
1: Yes. Yeah. That would be like, you know what? I would be like, you know, mom, dad, she's an English teacher. I'd be like, I can't concentrate.
2: Yeah.
1: I mean, can you really blame? No. But she's the English teacher, doesn't understand the words the kids are using. She's like, one of them was like, oh, you know, this is like the hardest class I've ever taken. She's like, oh, can't wait till you're in college.
2: Well, they'll only get easier. That's right. For sure.
1: That may be true.
2: Oh, yeah.
1: That may be true at this point as you get to college and it's just, we're just going to look at your, the color of your skin, your sex, and we're going to decide just what your grade's going to be before you have to do any possible work. When you see the things going on college campuses and the people that are in charge of these and what they allow, and it's funny and sad at the same time. Where I attended allegedly a Roman Catholic university, DePaul University in Chirac. And even then, the head of the department was openly gay, and that's not a problem, but the way that things were being taught, I mean, it was already turning into a leftist shithole. And that was back in the early 90s.
2: Oh, that's been going on probably since the mid-50s, I would guess. You know, I mean, like I've said this many times, it's kind of getting repetitively boring, but you know, you want to fix America, fire 90% of the teachers.
1: Yes. Well, and have parents be involved and understand what their kids are being taught.
2: In fact, Musk did a great post today of some research, some chart, a bar graph of how the faculty in academia has shifted left so dramatically in the past 2-3 decades. And it was like, holy shit. And it wasn't like some guy, you know, wrote it on a cocktail napkin. It was from, I don't know, you know, one of the big pollsters or whatever. And Musk said, you know, this deserves a closer look. And he's quite right.
1: Well, I pointed back multiple times to the Weather Underground manifesto by Bill Ayers and Bernadette Dorn, I think her name was, his wife. And the whole thing was, if you're going to take over, if you're going to overthrow America, you're going to have to do it slowly.
2: Yeah.
1: You're going to have to take over the media. You're going to have to take over the schools. You're going to have to cause a rift between the black and white at the very basics, but of course, between all sorts of cultures and also between the citizens and the police. You have to demonize the police.
2: Yeah.
1: You have to demonize the rich, and this is all happening.
2: Well, I have a great story that relates directly to that, Darren. Years ago, when I lived on Long Island, on the beach in Long Island, I became acquainted with an older cop. He's a retired city cop. New York, and he was on the job when the call came in from one of the locations where those fucking retards of the Weather Underground had blown themselves up. Okay.
1: Yes, they actually blow things up. So this also wasn't a non-violent movement.
2: No, not by a long shot. And so he went to this location on the squad car with a bunch of other guys, and he was with the captain of the precinct who was near retirement, and in real old Irish tradition, this guy actually had kind of a brogue, And they start walking through this tenement, the dust and the smoke and whatever. And here's a long-haired bomb-making idiot lying against a wall on the floor with a very loud sucking wound.
1: Yeah, those aren't good, kids.
2: Those aren't good. And so he said that the captain leaned over and looked at him closely, and the guy's like, and the captain said, "Hush now, you'll be dead soon."
1: Hey, if you're gonna make bombs, you're eventually gonna have that happen. That's part
2: Hush
1: of the deal.
2: Now, you'll be dead soon.
1: Uh-huh. And this is how you should treat terrorists who are building bombs.
2: That's true. Yes.
1: There was a whole thing on it was a little too long to pull, but there was a Dr. Gad, what's his last name? He's doing the big book circuit now, because he has a book talking about suicidal empathy and how we have a society. And one of the stories, which was just after the book, but it was some dude that was, pushed in front of a train and killed. And the day before, earlier that day, maybe it was that this woman was assaulted by this big black dude, and she refused to press charges because she said, I don't want to be responsible for sending another black man to prison. And the guy killed somebody else later that afternoon or the next day.
2: And so she was in effect responsible for that, wasn't she?
1: Right.
2: Yes, she was.
1: Well, this is the suicidal empathy. I don't want to treat criminals as a criminal. It's like, it's insane, because it's probably going to be somebody somebody in your family, somebody you care about, that's going to be hurt because either that guy or somebody else let go is going to do something bad to them. It's like, you need to police the community, and if somebody is dangerous, you need to remove them. I don't care what they look like.
2: Yeah, well.
1: But this
2: keep
1: is
2: dreaming, baby.
1: Uh-huh. Well, this is something new. I don't think this in the 1950s and 60s. I don't think this was a thing. So why are we?
2: No. What's the? It's the encroachment of leftism. I mean, that's all. It's always what it comes back to. It's what it is.
1: It could be. And this is the dude, I've never heard of this guy before, Liam DeBoer. And I just saw this clip. It was how this ends up happening, how a society ends up getting taken over. It's 2.5 minutes. I think this was another thing that John C. Dvorak reposted. So that's going to just be my clips from now on. I'm just going to see what JCD reposts.
2: Retreads of Dvorak?
1: Yes. Oh, now there's a great show title.
2: We should rename him Lazarus, considering his most recent adventure.
1: Yeah, well, it's like, I need to get that new ticker in.
2: No.
1: The Retreads of Dvorak. What a show title name that is.
2: No.
1: It's not a bad idea. No. But I thought this was interesting. But with that said, not really sure what, if any, credentials this guy has. So take everything, as always, with a very large grain of sodium.
3: If you felt like the Western world has gone insane over the last decade, you're not wrong. The madness has a name: political ponderology, the study of how psychopaths take over societies. According to Polish psychiatrist Andrew Lobachowski, psychopaths, sociopaths, and individuals with deep psychological disorders infiltrate institutions not by merit or integrity, but by their unrivaled ability to lie, manipulate, and destroy. The result is pathocracy, a system ruled by the disorder, where moral, competent, and sane people are pushed out, silenced, or destroyed. Here's how it unfolds. Essential psychopaths rise to the top. Lacking empathy, driven by narcissism, manipulation, and sadism, they view society as a playground of power. In a corrupted system, their evil traits aren't a liability, they're an asset. Schizoids serve as the ideological architects. Detached and theoretical, they create inhuman policies with utopian logic. lockdowns, depopulation agendas, safe supply drug programs, all coldly detached from their human cost. Spellbinders are the charismatic mouthpieces, celebrities, pundits, and influencers who captivate the public with slogans about equity and safety, disguising tyranny as compassion. The spellbound are true believers, hypnotized. These are the foot soldiers of the regime, convinced they're on a moral crusade while defending totalitarianism. Adapted conformists know better, but comply. They just follow orders to keep their jobs, reputations, or social standing, gradually numbing their conscience in the process. The resistors see through it all. They retain empathy and moral clarity, but are hunted, censored, and scapegoated for refusing to kneel. Then there's the bystanders. The majority of the population who are confused or afraid, some slowly adopt the regime's norms just to avoid conflict. Their silence enables the system to metastasize. Look around. Violent criminals are freed while whistleblowers exposing government corruption are harassed and threatened. Kids are taught gender dogma while literacy collapses. Bureaucrats push equity while freezing bank accounts. None of this is accidental. It's the end state of Ponerogenesis. In a pathocracy, truth is treason, insanity is extremism. The system rewards the disorder and punishes the moral. This is not liberalism, it's not progress, it's a psychological coup. Until we recognize that we're not fighting bad ideas, but pathological people, we will keep losing ground. This is not left versus right, it's sanity versus madness. And until sanity takes power back, the collapse will continue.
1: And I apologize for the background noises. I brought them down as much as I could without screwing up the audio, but I thought it was an interesting
2: take. I thought you were shaking cocktails.
1: That would be better.
2: Yeah. And how does he spell that? Ponerogenesis? Were there subtitles to this?
1: Yes, there were, which is good because there was a lot of things going in and out pretty quickly, but it seemed to have... a basis in what is going on. It, I think, explains a lot that we are just dealing with insane people. And of course, you once you get to the point where you could just start going after the people that are standing up, and you can use the COVID thing as a great example when medical professional doctors stood up and said, hey, wait a minute. They were thrown in the penalty box. They were removed from social media. You know, you can't say this. You have to toe the party line. Even though the party line's been proven to be false, it is no different than what we have been seeing now for years from the people like the David Packmans and the Midas Touch folks repeating lies over and over and over again, knowing their lies. But also knowing that the people that are going to stand up are going to get fewer and fewer, or you will be able to silence them.
2: But, you know, the Pacmans and the Midas Touches are, you know, they're pimples on a monkey's ass.
1: They're the foot soldiers.
2: They're not even that. They're fucking putzes.
1: That's true, too.
2: The source of those lies are fucking big-time politicians who run the fucking show.
1: Yes.
2: Like Joey fucking Biden and all of his fucking henchmen. I mean, that's the real thing. And I got to say, I don't agree with this guy. I think he's totally wrong. I think to say that's such a bullshit, fucking pussified way to look at this. Oh, they're insane. When somebody's insane, well, it's not really their fault, is it? No, he's crazy. No, they're not insane. They're fucking evil. They are evil fucking people. They're mostly Marxists. All the Marxist scumbags from Karl on up, all evil scumbags. Were they nuts? Hardly. So this I got to say, man, I put a match to that clip.
1: Well, I would guess it would depend... on what you would consider nuts, because I would consider somebody that is a full-blown Marxist to be nuts, but it's not a... I get where you're coming from.
2: As soon as you drape that quilt around their shoulders, they're forgiven. And they're insane. Okay.
1: But the methodology seems to be sound, and this is exactly what's happening with the average person who's like, either staring at their phone and playing whatever the... latest game is, or you know, it's just sad how just totally checked out so many people are when there is so much important things going on, and they just
2: yeah
1: but this it, is also, it's like with the education system I mean,
2: sure, but as one of our clips recently said, and honestly, I don't remember whether it was Bill Maher or Rogan, somebody with a very big audience, and they said very, very accurately, very correctly, you know, the average fucking guy, you know, he's putting in 8-12-hour days, he comes home, he has dinner, he fucking, you know, plays a video game with his kid, and he fucking cocks out. He doesn't have time to dig deep and get into this shit. He just doesn't. And that's a big part of it. It's not really apathy. People are just too fucking busy living their lives to grapple with this shit.
1: Well, and there's too much. You know, that's the news is no longer something that you can get a even rudimentary understanding of what is going on that's important to you in under 20 minutes, which is your basic person who was even watching the news 10, 20 years ago, was probably watching the late night news local that was about 22 minutes worth. And now with the propaganda, which has always been around, but I think the propaganda spread is continuing to amplify with the internet, with social media, with the fact that the news media is basically doing a social media model now. I think it is absolutely obscene, but that is what Fox News is doing.
2: Yeah. Yes, they are.
1: The clickbaity headlines, I know I've bitched about it before, but it bears repeating. And the stories that they bring to the top, there was one on a female NASCAR driver who had a really bad race and had a little bit of a breakdown. And somebody that's only been in a few races, not any real name. Nobody, people that watch NASCAR would probably not even know who she is.
2: Okay.
1: But this has been one of the top Fox News stories on their website for like the last week and a half. It's like, why?
2: What was the meltdown?
1: She just like went off on the radio that she can't handle it and she was crying. So, of course, all the, you know, tough guys are like, ha ha ha, you bitch can't handle, you know, driving in, you know, race cars are in this fact, in this case, a race truck, the pickup trucks. But it's a, you know, as anything, it goes a lot further than one little blurb. Nobody ever tells the whole story on anything. You know, you see the headlines. It's never, unless it's somebody huge. I mean, I'm guessing if Garth Brooks were, you know, was to die, then it would be like Garth Brooks dead. Anybody below Garth Brooks on Fox News will be country singer dead.
2: That's true.
1: So you have to click on it and then like get to the third paragraph before they actually tell you who it is. And it's absolutely obscene that this is the way the news media is run. It's like it just gives people zero credibility. I don't know why anybody even pays attention to what is on the major news sources, but I would pay even less credit to anybody that's on social media. I mean, I'm on social media, you know?
2: Yeah. But I mean, the only time I see any network news is on the silent monitors at the gym. Okay. And for years now, I'm talking 10, 15 years, all of the sponsors are for geriatrics. It's, you know, gold purchases, it's reverse mortgages, it's catheters, all that shit. You don't see any ads on network news for, I don't know, you know, Caribbean sex clubs or
1: anything. Oh, well, there we go.
2: That's a problem. Yeah.
1: Yeah.
2: I mean, it's really, that's all it is. So they know, I mean, the studios or the networks are stupid, but they're not that stupid. They know who's watching their shit, and to know who's watching, just look at who's sponsoring it. So do they even matter? Well, not that much, I think, you know, at this point in time. So,
1: and when you realize that both sides are just spewing out propaganda and there are only a very few handful that are trying to report fairly on the news, no matter which side they're on, we are turning into idiocracy.
2: Well, I think we've arrived quite some time ago.
1: We are deep in the hole.
2: Yeah,
1: we are deep in the hole. We could prove that with a clip. This is from our friend Rita over at Lefty's Losing It on Sky News. But it's her take on which we hate playing The View for y'all. But Sometimes you have to listen to a little bit from the ladies on The View. This one was chock full. I left a couple of things after because she was just on a roll.
2: All right.
4: Time for our weekly visit with the ladies of The View. Could be a nightly visit, but I wouldn't do that to you. That would be cruel and unusual. Here, the whole panel loses their teeny tiny minds because an actor dared to state the obvious, that being an actor, being good at pretending, doesn't make you an expert on politics, social issues, or anything else outside of acting. Let's first hear from Oscar winner Billy Bob Thornton.
5: Not really big on like at awards shows all of a sudden start talking about saving the Badgers and stuff. It's like you'll get your, like Ricky Gervais said, just yeah. Like get your little award and f off, you know.
6: Right.
5: I don't know anything about politics. I have no idea. I mean, and if and the stuff that I believe about it, I don't want to force it down somebody else's throat because I'm not an expert on that.
4: Oh, well, that was enough to set off the angry ladies of The View who love nothing more than shoving their ill-informed opinions down the throats of their long-suffering audience. Let's start with Joy Behar.
7: Imagine bragging about how uninformed you are.
8: Yeah.
7: You know? You're an American citizen. Don't you want to read the paper?
8: I do think the civic...
1: Well, it's like he didn't brag that he was uninformed. He said he wasn't an expert. Now, I think those are two totally different things. Mm-hmm. Than to say, oh, I'm not uninformed. And also, not everybody can know everything. So why do these women on The View find it to be a bad thing that somebody's willing to say, hey, you know what, I don't follow this closely enough.
2: He's Hollywood.
1: Right.
2: And that's their team. He's an apostate. Okay. How dare you be an actor or have anything to do with what they think is show business and not agree with all left-wing ideology? That's what they're pissed about. And Billy's really, he knows exactly what the fuck's going on. He's a very smart fucking dude. He might be one of the smartest actors breathing. He's that good. He knows exactly. And he's made a very clever dodge. I don't want to fucking state my opinions. And God bless you for being that way, Billy.
1: Right. He wants people to watch his shows, whether they're Republicans or Democrats, and not go, oh, I hate this guy.
2: Precisely.
9: Participation. Our vote is a privilege that so many have died for and fought for.
7: But they have an influence. I mean, Springsteen right now and Robert De Niro.
9: They have big audiences. No, they have.
2: Was that Sonny, the privileged one? Who was that?
1: That is somebody else. But Sonny's going to say.

0: Because, Bruce Springsteen's using his platform. Yeah, Bruce is going down in history now as a retard who doesn't know what he's talking about. I'm like, I love the guy's music, love some of the earlier stuff, but you are now not understanding the world around you when you're like, Trump is sending his henchmen to kill people. It's like, you're full of shit. These are citizens who interfered with law enforcement that any other day in any other place are also probably getting shot if you try to run somebody over with your car. But no, you just want to, again, cherry pick. It's hopefully history will show what actually happened during this time, and people like Springsteen will be shown that just, again, they had Trump derangement syndrome. They were getting their news in the wrong place, which was a lot harder to do 50 years ago. You couldn't just stay encroached in the propaganda as easily. Is it encroached? Is that the word? You couldn't stay, entombed in it, I would guess, maybe is a better word.
1: Right.
0: Where now it's like, it's so easy.
1: Yeah.
0: If you're an anti-Trumper, well, all these people we talk about, you just go, there for the news. You watch MSNBC, you go to Pac-Man and Midas Touch, and you go, yeah, Springsteen's going, yeah, Trump sucks.
1: Well, since we're talking about actors, I got a clip here from Javier Bardem.
0: Who?
1: He's an actor, right? Yeah, you know that guy. He was No Country for Old Men. He had that crazy cattle killing plunger that he was popping in people's fucking foreheads, and he's nowhere near in Billy Bob's league, but he's a pretty big time actor. And he was at some fucking thing, and everybody was applauding him for how smart he is, and it's actually very, very funny to hear what he has to say.
2: I mean, are we fucking nuts? We are killing women because some men think they own them, they possess them. So, and that problem also goes to Mr. Trump, and Mr. Putin, and Mr. Netanyahu, the big balls man saying, my cock is bigger than yours,
1: and I'm going to pull
2: the shit out of you. It's a fucking male toxic behavior that is creating thousands of dead people. So, yeah, we have to talk about it. and I think if we are talking about it, it's because we are more aware of it, thankfully.
1: There we go. So there he is going up on. It's all toxic masculinity, and that's Trump's problem and Putin's problem and Netanyahu's. So
0: everybody's in the same. Really, rolling everybody into the same category there, because you can't have men running countries.
1: No,
0: the whole concept that if women just ran countries, everybody would get along. That's bullshit. The conflicts are the conflicts, and there was a thing, and I have no idea where it came from, and I didn't look it up, but it was just a brief thing. Again, either that was either Elon or JCD. I'm putting them in the same category now. Somebody reposted on how men are able to be more civil with people they disagree with than women are of people they agree with. It was like there was this graph that shows men were way more likely to be able to have a conversation, relationship, whatever, with somebody that they disagree with than women. And I think that kind of makes sense.
1: Well, yeah. You talk to your average woman and say, who's been in the workforce for 10, 15 years, would you like better working for the women or the men? Overwhelmingly, they'll say the guys. Most women hate working for other women.
0: And there's got to be a reason for that.
1: I don't know. Ask the women.
0: And guys seem to take care of their issues on a quick and easy method. If there's going to be a fight, there's going to be a fight. And I mean, many a movie and TV show have had the scene where the two guys have a fight and then just go, okay, want to go get a beer? It's over. At that point, representing that, okay, the conflict has now been dealt with for whatever.
1: Resolved. Yeah.
0: Where women, this could go on for years of planning and backstabbing and, guys, I think are just a little bit easier when it comes to that kind of stuff.
1: But they tend to be up front about their emotions.
0: And yes.
1: Women are very skilled at

0: suppressing them and disguising them.
1: And maybe they're just not as complex. That's possible, too.
0: That could be. Yeah.
1: There's more from the ladies on The View.
0: Oh, boy.
1: The Spew.
2: Wait a minute. So does John Voight and Kid Rock, okay?
3: Nobody have audience. They have,
2: all of them have the right to speak out.
1: Okay, did you notice that? All of a sudden, she's like, oh, wait. But they have John Voight and Kid Rock. It's like, okay. Can we understand? Joy, we all get it. You're like, well, we've got like 8 billion people who think our way in the entertainment industry. But, you know, these two guys should have thrown Ted Nugent in there. These like handful, you know, they have their right to say whatever they want. Of course, everybody can say what they want. Mm-hmm. I don't understand this authoritarianism of somebody wants to opt out and say, you know what? I don't know enough about the subject. Rather than jumping in, Billy Bob, and like whether he knows or not, I don't care. He's the one saying, hey, I want to opt out. Like, who are you to fucking say he has to use his platform to do something that you want him to do? It's like you pretend that Donald Trump is an authoritarianism, dude, mm-hmm. but you're looking at Billy Bob Thornton, these women on The View, and going, well, he needs to stand up for our side. Like, fuck you.
0: Mm-hmm.
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4: Really, Joy, comparing the unhinged antics of Robert De Niro in recent years to Kid Rock and John Voight, not exactly the same, is it? Now, let's hear more hysterical sounds in reaction to Billy Bob Thornton, this time courtesy of the perpetually miserable Sunny Hostin.
5: We are at a crisis point in this country. I think democracy is part.
1: How long have we been at a crisis point, according to
0: forever? Forever. It really should be called the United Crisis of America.
1: I mean,
0: changing the name.
1: That's a
0: we
1: point.
0: Have the Gulf of America and the United Crisis of America.
1: I mean, a point should end. I mean, the longest I'm going to give you on a point is a day. I mean, if you really bitch, maybe I'll give you a week, but you can't say we're at a point for months and years, then it's no longer a point.
5: Participatory. I think when you have a platform, that means you have an outsized voice. And when you have a platform, I think that you have a responsibility to speak up about what's going on in this country. In my view, silence is complicity.
1: That's why I think Billy Bob should stand up and say everything exactly the opposite of they just said and say, thank you for encouraging me to speak my voice, you dumb idiot women.
5: We need every single ally to speak out.
2: Every day we go closer to an autocracy in this country.
1: Oh, every day we're closer to an autocracy.
0: I know. It's terrible.
1: I'd like Joy to spell autocracy, please. We will wait.
2: We're about to lose it. I think that people don't seem to understand what's going on.
4: Autocracy. I mean, these people are deranged. Let's not forget it was just a few months ago when Joy Behar was claiming that the midterms wouldn't happen, that Donald Trump was going to end all elections.
1: Oh, wait, that didn't happen? I thought...
0: Yeah, why didn't that happen?
1: Because we're still at the point.
0: Oh, right. Forgive me.
1: We're still sitting in the point. The View... ABC News, this is news, according to ABC, to the Disney Corporation. This is ABC, Disney, everybody. Keep giving Disney all your money.
0: Yes.
1: My nephew just went with his kid. I give him a little leeway. When you have a kid that's under 2 years old, I get it. But
0: yeah, you get it.
1: I looked at the last time we were there, and this is now it's going back, because it was January of 2009. So we're getting there 17 years.
0: Yeah.
1: The difference was for what we paid $3,000 for is now $10,000 to $12,000.
0: Wow.
1: And okay, I get it. Inflation, but my goodness, things have not gone up that level. But I guess that just means they can get it.
0: What's the, did he go to Florida or LA?
1: Florida.
0: Florida. So how much is a ticket to get through the gate these days?
1: I don't know exactly. I was just looking at the whole thing combined, which would be your without airfare. So your rooms, which have gone, if you want to stay on Disney property, that's the biggest thing I think that has jumped up. The park tickets, though, I think are still, you know, in the hundreds, at least, or close to $200 a day for the parks, which certainly not cheap. And then, of course, you want to buy a churro. That's probably going to be $10.
0: Oh, so they've changed their pricing. I just asked Grok.
1: And it's like Disney bad.
0: One day tickets are the most variable, it says. Now, that wasn't that. The last time I was there was many years ago when my kids were young. And it was one thing. And I think it was like $118 or so. It was over 100 by then. So this says an adult goes from 104 for tier zero up to 224 tier six.
1: Right, you want to go on, you know, Christmas Day or one of these for holidays.
0: For one park per day. Oh, so they inflate it for holidays and so, is that what they do now?
1: It's like baseball now.
0: Oh, okay.
1: I mean, that started when my parents still had season tickets, which it went from, hey, your seats are in this level, every game, you know, $20. And then it started going to, well, the premium games are $50, where the regular games are $20. And then there's now all sorts of different pricing based upon who they're playing. But Disney does the same thing. So if you want to go in a time when nobody else is there, you could probably get a little bit of a better deal. But if you want to go on a prime day,
0: wow,
1: you're going to pay prime pricing.
0: God, why did anybody want to do that? So you can wait on longer.
1: Right,
0: it's going the most popular. No, you know, you get them. Everybody's going to gouge. And so, but the thing that really pissed me off about Disneyland last few times I was there, which is again was a long time ago, the parking was $40. Now, what the fuck is that about? Because you can't like park in Disneyland and then like walk to Knott's Berry Farm or something. Right. I mean, it's a complete fuck you. We know you're here. We got you. So we're going to hold you up. You know.
1: Going to make it really a way for you to leave more of your money here.
0: Yeah.
1: They want you to stay at their hotel. So that way you can get your transportation directly to.
0: There you go.
1: It's always another ask for more money.
0: Always.
4: Like I said, deranged.
1: Yes, they are. And I think there was a thing here on Sydney Sweeney.
4: Now, here is a celebrity being attacked for saying something when in character. This isn't Sydney Sweeney talking. It's her character in Euphoria, Cassie Howard. And yet this little clip has sent the left into fits of unbridled rage.
6: Like if a man today were to say that he wants a girlfriend that can cook or clean, he might as well be screaming the N-word.
7: Okay.
8: Well, you sound like a Democrat.
6: I'm not retarded.
1: Which I thought was I guess Euphoria's not woke. I've never seen the show.
0: I've never seen it either. I don't even know what's it about.
1: I don't know. But I like this is how TV used to be. It used to be funny. It used to be funny. But yeah, okay. So if they're going after her for that, it's like, again, you're an actor in a show. So you want this is be the clearest path and when actors will no longer be required.
0: Yeah, but she's been scarred with the Target, the scarlet letter from jump. I forget what she did. It was something she did that was so offensive to the left. Probably just looking really hot and good.
1: Yes.
0: And fun.
1: Hot in jeans.
0: Stone's video. You know, that was how dare she look like that? She needs to look like some skank like Joy Behar.
1: Right. We can't have attractive women doing things. No, she. No, might. No. How dare an attractive woman say pro Trump, pro Republican things? No.
0: Yeah.
1: Yeah, the American Eagle or jeans ad. And now she has her own lingerie brand, which I guess is actually already up to the level near Victoria's Secret from something I read that they're doing business, man.
0: Wow, that's impressive.
1: It is the one interesting thing about the time that we live in, which is you can go from a startup to being very competitive very quickly.
0: Especially in OnlyFans.
1: True. You can go and make a lot of money.
0: Yeah,
1: I mean, I can't make a lot of money on OnlyFans, but
0: with AI, you could.
1: Right? You know, that
0: should start.
1: True. Scaramanga, he's got to have an OnlyFans girl.
0: I hope he does.
1: And if he's not, he's missing out on all the fun
0: and money,
1: catfishing the whole world with. No, she's not AI.
0: No.
4: Now back to the dangerously uninformed, and let's hear from Alexandria Ocasio-Cortez, who made this startling claim about the American Revolution.
9: The American Revolution was against the billionaires of their time.
1: Yeah. You know? Yeah. I'm like, this woman should never be taken seriously. We were just talking about Billy Bob Thornton. I guarantee you Billy Bob Thornton knows more about politics than AOC does.
0: I guarantee a parakeet knows more about politics than AOC does.
1: Yeah, that's a valid point.
0: And she's an imbecile.
1: Yes. She says things that have no basis in reality, and it doesn't matter.
0: Doesn't matter.
9: They're declaring independence from such an extreme marriage of wealth and power and the state.
4: So one minute the American Revolution was all about toxic white masculinity, and now it was a revolution against the wealthy. Someone needs to tell AOC the American Revolution was in fact led by some of the richest people in the 13 colonies. Indeed, Robert Morris, considered the richest man in America at the time, used his own personal wealth to finance much of the American Revolution. Now, what the Democrats really excel at is lying. We know that, and they could not resist deliberately and dishonestly cutting this next clip to make it look like President Trump does not give a stuff about the economic pressures Americans are under. Here is what the Democrats made viral on social media earlier today.
10: I don't think about American financial situation. I don't think about anybody. I think about one thing.
4: Yes, you just heard the president say, I don't think about Americans' financial situation. That's the clip the left cut up earlier today and went to town on. Only one little problem, context. The president was answering a question about the war in Iran and what motivates his decision-making in that conflict. Let's look at the bits the Democrats deliberately cut from that video.
11: When you're negotiating with Iran, Mr. President, to what extent are American financial situations motivating you to make a deal?
10: Not even a little bit. The only thing that matters when I'm talking about Iran, they can't have a nuclear weapon. I don't think about American financial situation. I don't think about anybody. I think about one thing. We cannot let Iran have a nuclear weapon. That's all. That's the only thing that matters.
1: And I just left that part in because of the things we have talked about in the past with all of the usual talking heads.
0: Mm-hmm.
1: You understand why you can never take anything on face value. This is going to be sold, I'm sure, by guys like Pac-Man. Oh, you'll see Donald Trump, he says the quiet part out loud. He doesn't care about your pain at the gas pump.
0: Mm-hmm.
1: It's disgusting. It makes me, which is hard to do this show, because it makes me not want to watch any media, because once you realize how bad it is, it's depressing, and you realize what a waste of time it is. For anybody that's still watching mainstream media, stop.
0: What is really bad, who is really bad for, is J.D. Vance. I would say I got to get in on this fucking internet betting shit.
1: Oh, you want to go? You want to do like the prospect? The what's the name of the
0: what is that crap called?
1: What's the big site where you can go bet on anything? Yeah,
0: I don't know. Troll Room, help us out. What's it called?
1: Why am I blind? See, I need B12.
0: I do too.
1: It's obviously the only answer.
0: But whatever the fuck it is, I want to bet a big chunk.
1: Prop that bets.
0: Prop bets? Is that it? Okay. A big, big chunk that there is no way that J.D. Vance is going to get the nomination in 28. It's going to be Rubio. Because it's impossible. It doesn't matter if the VP was J.C. himself, and I don't mean Dvorak. Trump is left back behind so much scorched earth and great shit that whoever would be in that seat would be forever saddled with all his perceived transgressions. So it's an impossible task. And I'll bet, you know, just as heavily that it's going to be Rubio. He's going to be the guy, because he's a little bit removed. You know, he's not the direct report. He's a Secretary of State. Different gig.
1: I don't know if you'll be happy, but Bemrose is voting you for president in 28.
0: Thank you. I can't accept, though. I'm sorry.
1: And it's
0: I'm with Billy Bob. I don't know shit about politics.
1: No, that's why you do this show.
0: That's right.
1: Yeah. Eric PP came in. It's polymarket.com. Why didn't I think
0: Polymarket. Of that? Okay. I'm going to make a note of this and start investigating because I see big money for all of us here.
1: Because you can bet Bitcoin up or down. Here, Republican presidential nominee for 2028.
0: Oh, you're already there. I love you.
1: Good There's job. Already a volume of $629 million being bet on this.
0: Holy shit. All right. So what does it say? What's the structure like of the betting here?
1: Right now, 36%, J.D. Vance, 25%, Marco Rubio.
0: Okay, so what's the payoff at those levels? Is it, you know, what's the odds?
1: It says earn, it looks like maybe 4%. Is that all?
0: That's chicken shit. It's hardly worth time.
1: Because I don't know how you make big bucks in these things.
0: Yeah.
1: I mean, I know you can go in, and I've never really looked into it, because I don't have a gambling problem like some people have it.
0: No.
1: But it shows me everybody's Tucker Carlson's at 6%. I mean, okay, you've got to make, you know, it's like you can buy a yes at 6.3, and you can buy a no at 93.8.
0: Oh, so there's a learning curve. Shit, I thought it was simple, like horse racing.
1: Damn. Youngkin's on here, Tulsi Gabbard, Marjorie Taylor Greene, Ivanka Trump, Elon Musk, oh yeah, at 1%. Mm. But yeah, I don't know exactly. So if you put that money in, what you can expect to pull back out. Does it tell you if you go like, oh, I want to put in, okay, for $5, if you J.D. Vance,
0: yeah.
1: If you go yes, $5 would make you $13.50.
0: All right.
1: A no, which is much more likely, a $5 would get you $7.70.
0: Oh, so America agrees with me. All right.
1: It would seem so. If you're betting $100, you know, bucks, then you're only going to make like $60 on a no, but you can make a lot on a yes.
0: Yeah.
1: Now, if you can guess somebody out of the you know, out of the crazy pool.
0: You know, the crazy pool. I like that.
1: You know, I mean, if you do that, then, like, you know, if you can say, which I would, you know, it's not going to happen because she's barely a Republican, Tulsi Gabbard. But if she gets the presidential nomination, you bet $100 today, you would make $8,700.
0: Mm. That's, I like that.
1: Uh-huh. Then Vivek, too. I mean, he's got a chance. I mean,
0: wait a minute, didn't he get gooned in Ohio recently?
1: Right? I thought he did good in the primary in Ohio.
0: Oh, did he? Okay.
1: I wasn't following close enough. Donald Trump Jr., if you bet $100, you'd earn $3,200.
0: No way.
1: No, Christy Gnome.
0: Christy, baby. Shoot that dog, baby.
1: Well, that's why $100 would get you $14,000 on Christy Gnome.
0: Now we're talking.
1: You know, that's Erica Kirk, really? I guess. She's on the list.
0: She's on there?
1: Yeah.
0: Wow.
1: $100 would get you $12,000. Robert Kennedy, if, you know, $100 gets you $12,000. Hegseth, same thing. $100 gets you $12,000.
0: Yeah.
1: So you just got to find something that you, and the, I guess the intriguing thing here is it is so easy to have insider information on the types of things that they will allow bets to be taken on. Mm-hmm. Now, I don't think this was a farce. There was a guy in France. This is just the story I heard. Maybe it's complete bullshit because media and social media often filled with bullshit.
0: Is it? No.
1: I know.
0: You're lying to me.
1: It was in, I think, in France. And it was, the bet was on, it was going to get, you know, to 100 degrees on whatever day. And of course, it wasn't a summer day. And so the chances of it happening was next to nothing. But this guy knew that the weather station that was the one that they used to get the data outside of the, I think it was an airport in Paris.
0: Right, right.
1: Well, he went out there with a fucking blow dryer.
0: I and, like that.
1: And hit the little sensor and boom.
0: Holy shit.
1: Once it hit a certain percent, dude walked away with the money because the.
0: Really?
1: Yeah. I mean, this is the Wild West, so I can believe that story may have actually happened.
0: Wow.
1: But this is where you can use your, and I haven't listened to it, but Glenn Beck's buddy left his show as a sidekick, Stu Bregeer, who had been with them for decades. And now for Glenn's network, he's doing a show strictly on these, the poly market and all the things that is allowed to be bet on, because it is different than sports betting. And a lot of these things, having the information will make you, you know, anything can happen in sports. In politics, sure. It's not true. Anything can happen.
0: Yeah.
1: So it's interesting. Can Larry become a billionaire on Polymarket?
0: God.
1: we'll stay tuned and we'll find out.
0: Yeah.
1: Well, I mean, the nice thing is it's all betting via Bitcoin, so I would just have to get you access to the Bitcoin wallet we have here.
0: That's
1: for you
0: need first. Yeah.
1: And then Larry's just like, this ain't even real money, let's just roll it on. That's in
0: right. Fuck it, man. No. Wow.
1: It is absolute fun stuff here. Yeah, he said the bet was confirmed when X weather station registers 100 degrees. Totally legit if shady, right, Bemra? Since when don't we like shady?
0: Yeah. Oh, and man with a hairdryer changes the world.
1: Right.
0: It's better than the butterfly theory. It's great.
1: Bemra's also said the odds are better on you becoming president than making $1 billion on the poly.
0: That's true, yes. Yes.
1: I mean, it would just be a fun campaign. I would just like to see.
12: It's just a cold thing. See it like I knew it all along because I know things. I make how I flow because I know it gets you floating. But my bread and butter is the skin. So Kubrick's there. I've got the eye.

0: asking and shake the earth until I've got a tidal wave worth cresting.
1: What? Stop. Like what? Stop. Like what? Stop. Like what?

0: sense left in the commoner's sense. Not in the commoner's sense. George Bush got elected twice. Everybody's dumb.
1: This program contains mature subject matter,
2: including maladjusted youth, masochistic hillbillies, and the excitement of The Price is Right.
1: It may be deemed inappropriate for our younger viewers.
2: Viewer discretion advised.
3: I would like, if I may, to take you on a strange journey.
4: I'm giving you a choice. I could put on these glasses or start eating that trash can.
5: You maniacs! What is a man?
6: When we are successful,

0: Feeling fantastic. It's episode 44 for Behind the Schemes. This is the 10th of May, and I'm Booberry, Mothman of the Miniocalypse.
1: And from somewhere over here, my name, I guess, is Lavish.
0: And scampering right in from the very sewers of Brooklyn, New York, joining us tonight, it's Nick motherfucking the Rat.
1: Nick the Rat. Oh,
2: it's not Nick Threat. It's Nick the Rat. Thank you.
1: Sorry. It's my accent.
0: How's it going tonight? The Rat.
2: You didn't say that. A lot of people, when they read my name in the chat, because it's all one massive, like Akira type of word, it looks like Nick Threat.
0: Interesting. Now, is Nick short for something? I've always been curious about this.
2: Nick is short for Nicholas. I am actually a Santa Claus double.
0: Interesting. Interesting.
2: No, I guess it would be short for Nicholas, you know. What else is Nick short for? Like Nikolai? Nikolai? Nikolai?
1: Nicholas without the O in the middle, just Nicholas, like the golf the golfer.
0: Nicole.
2: I actually forget how I spell my full name now. It's N-I-C-H-O-L. I have the O-L-A-S in there.
0: Mm-hmm. Oh, very cool. Very cool.
2: Nicholas the Rat. I'll have
1: to check the rat birth certificate, see. And the lawman wrote.
0: Nick the Rat hails from nicktherat.com. He does a show called Nick the Rat. And I highly recommend everybody stops what they're doing right now and go and check out Nick the Rat.
1: Yes. On the IRC, it's hashtag Nick the Rat. It's hashtag sewer chat. My bad.
0: Sewer chat.
1: Sewer chat.
2: You know sewer chat is weird because it's sewer or sower.
0: Sower. So
2: I either get barely Newtons knower. or old women that use that hashtag. Hobbyists.
1: Yeah. Well,
0: why not both?
2: Weird mix.
1: It's kind of hot.
0: Right on.
1: That's why we're having you here. We know you accept everybody. You accept seamstresses and seamsters and tricksters. You accept everybody.
2: This is true. Except the French. No, I'm just joking.
1: French
2: are fine.
0: Well, we don't have any French here tonight, but we do have a Freaka Hazard that came in, Mama Lavish, with $10. She also sent in a picture of one of the tarot cards that she was talking about last week in the chat room. We can go to hashtag greenroom, zeronode.net, I believe. You can check that out. It's a really cool hand-painted piece of art. It's the Magician, first card in the deck.
1: Yeah, Mama Lavish is a tarot fiend. She's got all kinds of cool hardware at hand.
2: Where's the link for this? I want to check this out.
0: It's in show note. Chat room in the description, I hope.
2: Oh, okay.
0: I don't think I've...
1: I'll post the link right
2: I got now. It. I think I got it. It's at the...
1: Post it for everybody.
2: Zos Corner?
0: Zoso's Corner. Like 2020, but it's Z's instead of 2's. But there is 2 Z's.
1: And the card is, I think, very appropriate for the guests. It is the Magician or the Magi.
2: I thought it was the Cavalier Denier.
1: Well, that's the first one.
0: So
1: there's two cards.
0: Cavalier Denier is tonight's
2: Hello.
0: Card.
1: Hello.
0: The MAGA card was sent in last week during the post show, I believe. So I'm including it from last week's discussions. Because I was, funny enough, Sir Bimrose was cool enough to put us on for the Grumpy Old Ben slot because Darren O was out and Carl from Who Are These Podcasts came on, or What Are These Podcasts? And I got to listening. I was like, oh, I'm sitting here talking about this card with no reference. And I realized I forgot to shout out what I was actually looking at. So,
1: yes, we like to pull a card before every show. We like to curse every show. Hand cursed show, small batch.
0: And tonight's small batch card is the Knight of Pentacles. The knight rides a heavily caparisoned horse, caparisoned, through a freshly plowed field. He wears a green branch in his helmet, and another decorates the front of his horse's bridle. He looks placidly at the pinnacle he holds in front of him. He is the lord of the wild and fertile land, king of the spirits of the earth. Choose this card for a young man with black hair and eyes. Nick the Rat, what color are your eyes?
2: They are blue.
0: Oh, so close. So close.
2: Well, I have a question about this magician card really quick. Now, is the naked lady with the torch and the sword the magician? Or is she coming, is like me the magician? Like she's coming towards me. She's the warrior, Amazonian, and I'm the magician?
1: She is the magician.
2: Oh, she's the magician? I thought I was putting myself because
1: you thought you were the magician.
2: I want to be the magician because I want her to come at me with that torch and sword.
0: Well, see that that's how it. I mean, if you were to draw this card, you're the hero in that journey. And in that classic story, the magician is the first person the hero encounters that sort of bestows them with the magic power. So she's got the sword. She's got the staff, the water. You know, she's in the ocean, and there's some pentacles in front of her. So or coins. So
1: she's beckoning you to journey. You know, she wants you to come with her. It's dangerous. She's holding a sword.
2: When I was growing up,
1: fire.
2: It was an old man. It was an old man in a cave.
1: Yeah, the magician is like Obi-Wan Kenobi.
2: Telling me to take the sword, and it's dangerous to go alone.
1: Exactly.
2: I'm sorry.
0: Your father was a great pilot. He also murdered countless children.
1: Oh no, that's a Link to the Past reference, isn't it? You're a well-read man. You've read your classics.
2: Oh yeah, I know both references we're referring to right now.
1: Yes, yes.
0: Let's see, what else did I have?
2: All
0: for
2: three, maybe.
0: It's a methodical young man, thoroughly trustworthy but unimaginative. His outlook is heavy, dull, and material. Laborious and patient in material matters, he can accept responsibility. He is kind to animals and loves nature. The coming or going of a matter concerning money or land, specifically huge tracts of land. So, Ayo. I did it. Shoved another one in there.
1: Oh, Gandalf.
0: Keep shoving. Keep shoving until I can't shove no more.
2: Little words just set me off. Because I want land and money too, but I have land under land. Like, is what do you call like a sewer or subterranean land? Is subterranean land still considered land?
0: What do they call it? It's air rights, I believe. What's the thing they do in Chicago where they sell all of the fucking structure underneath of the buildings to sort of parse it out.
1: If the land above ground is prime real estate, is the underground subprime real estate?
0: Subterrestrial.
1: I don't know. But that's what Elon Musk is trying to get into, man. He's trying to carve into all of that underground real estate.
2: He probably already has like cities down there that we don't know about.
1: Yeah.
2: Waiting to flip that switch.
1: Well, why? He at least has like a movie theater or something down there.
2: A charging station for his bike.
1: For his rocket, his personal rocket bike. Yeah, I want a rocket bike. Make that happen, Elon. Anyway, we're not here to fucking promote that asshole. We're here to talk about this tarot card, the beautiful magician, and also this other one, the Cavalier de Deniers.
0: Yep, Knight of Pentacles.
2: Well, she's got to be a bad magician. She's naked. Conjure up some robes. And she's wet too.
0: It's gonna be
1: looks
0: okay.
1: Pretty magic to me.
2: I still think I'm the magician with that cup in front of me, and I can't and she's coming at me with the sword, and I'm gonna hit her with a fireball. I don't know.
1: Yeah, cast fireball.
2: I'm way too high, sorry.
0: Plus three hot.
1: Get more high. We like to do that around here.
0: No doubt. I'm trying to think if there's anything else that we... I started a No Agenda Tube channel. So if you know where to find me on No Agenda Social, I've got plenty of leaks posted there, and I'm going to add them into the show notes.
1: No Agenda Tube, is that like a YouTube?
2: Or a sausage?
0: It's a little bit of both. You know, it's very tightly compacted at the moment. There's not really that many people posting stuff, but seeing a little more every day, more and more.
1: You know,
2: are the servers on Amazon?
0: That I don't know.
1: That's a good question. Is Jeff Bezos running the show?
2: Yeah. Is this a Bezos advertisement right here?
1: Damn. We would never advertise beautiful Amazon products on this program.
0: And we'll
2: I know I would.
0: We'll be sure to save Gates for second half of show.
1: You know that we don't do ads here. Except
2: oh, damn, okay.
1: Some the boxes wet. Don't worry about it. Well, I mean, you know, Nick the Rat's here. We have to do, you know, you're a corporate rat. We understand that. We're trying to accommodate, like we said.
2: I'm trying to keep the aliens off of me. It costs a lot of money.
1: It's expensive to have all those scientists.
0: Is this more frequently than once a week? Is it, are these appearances, or is it more like a bi-weekly, monthly?
2: Oh, the aliens?
0: Yeah.
2: That's daily.
0: Damn.
2: They're here. They're kind of... People are always like, oh, they come in rocket ships and all that. Well, they might have came in rocket ships before, But then the rocket ships got good lawyers, and then they had to figure out other ways to tickle their pickles. They're interdimensional. They just think about where they want to go. And
0: so then they didn't need the rocket ships anymore.
2: Yeah,
0: then
2: there's one living in the sewer, so I see him a lot.
0: Is this is this that Zindu?
2: Yeah.
0: Gotcha.
1: He probably uses the they live thing where they just stand in the portal and the portal whisks them off. It's not like a rocket ship situation.
2: Definitely wouldn't be. That's so human to think that.
1: It's primitive, you know?
2: Very, yeah.
1: It's like driving around with efficient corn ethanol-ly fueled cars. It's like it's so 1910s. Who would do that?
0: You know, I have been watching a huge amount of Moonshiners in the past couple of weeks.
1: Oh, fuck. I love that show. Have you ever watched Moonshiners, Nick?
2: No, but what is this Moonshiner?
0: It's the song of my people.
1: It's these three fucking overall wearing hillbillies, and they set up in this little fucking shop, and they put three people up with the shitty little tiniest still that you can imagine. And they have them make moonshine on the spot in like a day.
2: is this like modern times or?
1: This is modern times. Yeah, it's like, you ever watch like Forged in Fire with the sword making? It's like that show.
2: Oh, yeah. I thought you were talking about like Breaking Bad or something.
1: No. It's like a game show.
2: Wow. Okay.
1: You do it for money. You do it for money.
2: I would like to be on this show.
1: I would also like you to be on the show.
0: Is there a lot of moonshine stills in the sewer stills?
2: There's a couple, but you know, I'm not a big fan of drinking that really, really powerful stuff, but it's interesting to play with every now and then.
0: Gotcha. I can only imagine a fucking alien getting their hands on that. Some of that white lightning.
2: They fuel their rocket ships in the past.
1: All seven of them.
0: There used to be.
2: I have a question for you. Lavish lives in Minnesota and Booberry lives in San Francisco?
1: Yes. No.
0: Maybe. No. I don't Almost. Know.
1: Yes.
3: Is that a serious question, right? Is it acceptable to me?
2: Well, no, I'm looking at the...
1: looking at your files? Detailed files.
0: Is this the bottom secret or the top secret drawer?
2: Well, I've got more information about you guys. It's gonna blow your mind and all that. But
1: yeah, well, we've got some shit on you too, there, buddy.
0: Oh,
1: you
0: go shit. First.
1: You go first.
2: I just wondered how you guys met. Like how did you two meet?
0: Is there
2: an origin story episode where you guys first came together?
0: I asked you to join for episode. What was it? 38.
1: Yeah, I never wanted to be a podcaster. It wasn't really my thing. I didn't intend to be one.
2: They lock you up if you say that out loud.
1: But, you know, I listen to your show. I'm a big fan of Nick the Rat. I've been listening for about 2 years. And I listened to a couple of shows on the No Agenda universe. And we talk about kind of funky stuff that people don't talk about, like aliens or the Illuminati or... You know, robot vampires, things like that. Things that need to be talked about, but don't get a lot of exposure because of censorship. And, you know, we just happen to
2: lack of knowledge. You guys know a shitload about tarot.
1: Oh, well, you know, it's you know, I don't know that much about it. He knows more about it than I do.
0: I've stepped away for a long time, but this is my attempt at getting back into it.
2: When somebody says they stepped away from something, they still know a lot about it because that's like riding a bike. You know, just because you haven't ridden a bike doesn't mean you don't know how to ride the fuck out of one.
0: But the way I process information, because I slam so much of it in, I can only take like large chunks of specific points of information on separate things, like one at a time. So
2: you have this show is an information distillery.
1: we try to, you know, we're figuring it out.
0: That makes sense. That makes sense because I could do a theater moonshine for you. I could do a podcast moonshine for you at this point. I could do a punk moonshine, heavy metal, horror, conspiracy, but it's hard to make all of those at the same time. So like the information that I do know about esoterica stuff, I've been getting back into.
1: But I like that metaphor.
0: There's still a lot of podcast moonshine I'm trying to finish up.
1: We should make a Behind the Schemes moonshine, by the way.
0: Please.
1: Just so you know, before we have t-shirts and bullshit, let's have liquor.
0: Behind the shines.
1: Behind the shine. Behind the shine. Fuck. Thank you, Nick. Thanks. Great idea, Nick. Thank you.
2: Yeah. spreading them out there. I'm drinking something called Devil's Path IPA right now. And it looks like there's a badger with demon horns on it.
0: Jesus.
1: Is it a Brooklyn local beer, Nick?
2: Fucking idea. I got it at the supermarket. It's pretty cheap. And it's got 7.5% alcohol there. Let's see.
1: Ooh.
2: It was brewed in Livingston Manor, New York. Oh God. Yeah, it's probably like a local.
1: The hell is that? Bullshit. Is that in the city or is that upstate?
2: Nah, that's probably, I doubt there's a brewery inside of the urban. Actually, there could be. I think it's upstate. I never fucking heard of New York Manor. Was that Livingston Manor? I'm looking this up. There's parts of New York I don't know about. They exist.
1: And do you just know, pick up beers that just you've never drinking before, and you're like, I'll just drink this tonight.
2: You got to dip. You got to try stuff.
1: Yeah, yeah, absolutely. Yeah, that's good.
2: You only drink one alcohol.
0: You got to. Sometimes you got to soak a pecker in the liquor.
2: Never know.
1: You get out of the stream and hop in the ocean. I'm sorry. You're right. I
0: heard there's a hot magician around these parts.
1: God damn.
0: God damn.
1: I said, God damn.
0: I said, Bobby. God damn.
1: Oh, Jesus. Oh, Lord.
0: Whoa.
1: Anyway, we don't want to offend the magician. She's got a fucking sword. She's got big ones, but she's got a sword. We got to be cool.
0: It's that power to slice through air with that shit. You know what? We did forget something. Scream line.
1: Yes, we have a scream line. If you call into our scream line and scream, that'd be great. But if you don't want to scream, that's great too. You don't have to scream. You can just talk. But if you scream, that'd be cool.
0: That's 612-263-SXXY.
1: Yeah, sexy.
0: 7999.
1: 7999. 612-263. Sexy, baby.
0: Nick the Rat, have you heard the promo that Sir Spencer recorded for the creep phone?
2: I don't think so. I might have.
0: Oh, here it
1: heard
0: is.
1: Heard it a bunch.
4: 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Call our creep phone now and leave a scream mail. We'll play it on the show. 612-263-SEXY. 612-263-SXXY. That's 612-263-7999.
0: Wizard. That dude's a magician. And you know what? To that point, I think I'm gonna go ahead and get my ass kissing out of the way. I wanna say it. I feel like I gotta say it. But I do put a solid amount of blame on Nick the Rat for making me understand that it was okay to actually reach out to these shows that are featured on the No Agenda stream to actually show that like there's real people behind these like these motherfuckers chatting in IRC that you're seeing on the video.
2: It's like a meetup. It's like a No Agenda meetup that you don't have to leave your house for. It's great.
0: You can do it in your underwear or not. You could be fully clothed.
1: Or not even in your underwear.
0: That is true. No underwear, but pants
2: wear,
0: on.
2: You guys wear clothes.
0: I'm a big fan of denim, denim jackets specifically. So usually I got one of those nearby.
1: Yeah, Booberry likes patches. So he's got stuff that has a lot of patches on it.
0: I do. I would like to make a little Nick the Rat patch jacket, like a little rat sized one.
2: You have a patch maker?
0: I mean, I can screen print and
2: you screen print.
0: I can sew.
2: I always wanted to get one of the embroidery machines.
0: Oh, like yeah.
2: Thing that crank, but it's just probably annoying the hookup and all the thread and programming it.
1: There's a lot of mess involved with that kind of a hobby, but it's so cool to make your own clothes. It's the coolest thing ever.
2: Hobbies are like that. Hobbies are like, okay, this could be cool. Buy enough so you can start a store and then never do it at all.
1: Yeah. Why buy one for $50 when you can make one for $600?
2: Yeah, you gotta be ready because you're gonna be doing this. You can be making a lot of stuff. I got so much just craft supplies sitting around, never getting used. It makes me very sad when I look at things in my house and my sewer. Like, oh my God, that sex robot in the corner. I bought it and I barely fuck it.
0: Well, that's a shame.
1: That is a shame. Actually,
0: those things are expensive, dude. Just for
1: that's sad.
0: Just for you to sit.
1: How much are you, we'll talk about it after the show. Never mind.
0: I have a question. Is this a human sex robot or a rat sex robot?
2: It's more like, do you ever see that movie, with the controller that's like fleshy, Existence?
0: Go on.
2: It's kind of just like a fleshy, mechanical, snake-like moving, orifice.
1: Oh, you mean like E.T.?
2: Yeah, and it's got like a Bluetooth hookup to my phone. Oh, I had to sign it to some Chinese website before it works, though.
0: So there's an app.
2: I think there's a, yeah.
1: That's fancy. It's really fancy. Fuck.
5: You just listed the reasons that people are coming.
2: I used it once, and I didn't know what I was doing. I couldn't turn it on, and it kind of rubbed a layer of my skin off.
1: Oh, God. You hurt yourself? That's not good.
0: You know, there's an industry term for that. It's called degloving.
1: Oh, that's one of my, that's top five least favorite words of mine of all time.
2: That's so fucked up that I can't believe that actually exists. But the fact that I don't want to look it up means that it probably does.
1: It exists for multiple things. It exists for your hand. It exists for your, exists for all kinds of things can be degloved.
0: I have. Or did have photographic evidence. I'm not sure I have the hard drive anymore.
1: Don't. You know what? Let's not. Anyway,
0: but when I was touring with Disney on Ice, my first tour, there was a work box that had all of the climbing harnesses in it, right?
1: Oh, God.
0: Oh, and it's always important that you strap your legs up real nice and snug.
1: Don't do it, boobs. Don't tell me this story. It's going to make me.
0: I'm just telling you about a picture. So it's always important that you strap up your legs nice and tight so that when you fall, nothing slides up on you. There was a picture printed full color, taped inside of the workbox where you had to go put your harness in front of and just look at this picture of this guy that didn't strap his leg.
1: Smoking a bowl.
0: Oh, yeah. Shit happens. Degloving. It's very...
2: Make the gloving. No the glove, no the love.
0: The gloves are off. Okay.
2: That's your name. That's an HR violation now.
1: It's an OSHA, Andy. So you're saying your name is DeGlovin?
2: he's like a murderer, like a serial killer.
1: Yep, that's me.
2: I ripped their hands off.
0: I'm gonna find my sticky notes here.
2: I ripped their hands off their hands.
1: It's a clean cut case, boys. It's got to be him.
0: There's no other pattern that matches. Seen 100 others like these.
1: He's done this to hundreds. Hundreds. We can't fucking files. Find him. Fucking guy.
2: Fingerprints. Fingerprints aren't. What's it called? Municipal? Like, they're not legal? No, fingerprints aren't good enough to throw you into jail, right?
0: I sure hope not.
1: Yeah, that depends.
0: Depends on who's asking.
1: I can tell you with full confidence that nothing can put you in jail in the right circumstances.
0: Here and behind the schemes, we like to plead the fifth. We didn't see nothing. We didn't say nothing. We don't know nothing.
1: We don't give legal advice, but we've been given legal advice.
2: If their attorney comes up and does forensic evidence, can you do cryptic evidence? Like as a rebuttal? Like they come at you with like, oh, he's got fingerprints and DNA all over the place. And then you come back, well, look at these tarot cards.
0: I wonder how well of a legal defense.
1: The moon was obviously, it was a full moon. Why I would be in a good mood that night. Why would I kill that person?
2: Yeah, like what if you went there? And then that became like the normal thing that was on TV and people believed it.
1: It was a full moon.
2: The modern truth.
0: What if your legal defense was deconstructing the cross-examination like they do on No Agenda, except you're pulling clips of the
1: Oh my God. What if they judge the jurors? What if the the defendant had to be more pure than the jurors? And if there was one juror of the 12 that was worse than him, then he'd get to go free.
2: Do you write books? That'd be a great book.
1: I'm gonna just write this down real quick.
2: Write that down. We can make a Star Trek fanfic episode with that, with like Q.
1: Yes. With Q, yes. Well, with Q it's tough because with an omnipotent, all powerful being, you know.
2: I know. It's so that's hard. Like the first episode where he's like puts a Picard on trial. But

0: new one. This is the first time I've ever been disturbed in this show. Thank you, Nick the Rat. Christians. We haven't talked about them once. Anyway, let's move on.
1: I'll shut up.
2: We had some white couches in the green room, but they're a little stained these days. I've seen a lot of action.
0: Yeah, the green room's smelling a little funky these days.
2: I got to thinking, if there's a green room, then there must be dressing rooms, right? And if there's dressing rooms, then there's star dressing rooms, a fly
0: I thought
2: house.
0: It was like a shitty community theater where there's one room and then there's the bathroom. And you got to do everything with those
2: two things. No. You didn't see the toilets in the corner, southeast corner. Yeah, well, there's no stall walls.
0: You know, that's Brooklyn. I've been to Brooklyn, by the way, Nick. It's a cool place. I know that you... So let me ask you, Nick. Were you born in Brooklyn?
3: Yeah.
0: So you're born and raised. Okay, that's cool. I'm born and raised where I'm from. So one time I went to New York, and the first time I went to New York, I went for a week by myself, and I just went to go drink and party. And I stayed in the Upper East Side because I don't know anything about New York. So yeah. I just stayed in the most New York-y place possible, you know?
3: That's not the most New York-y place, Upper East Side.
0: Well, that's what I discovered.
3: Lower East Side would be the more New York-y place.
0: And that's where I stayed the second time I went. Because that's what I realized. I stayed in Greenwich the second time. But the first time, I knew nothing. So I stayed in the Upper East Side randomly at like 72nd and 2nd.
3: Upper East Side is going to be cheaper. And it's like 5 minutes away from the city anyway. But
0: yeah. And it was really nice. I really liked where I was at. And it was right by Central Park. And it was very central. It was a very cool spot.
3: Yeah.
0: But I went to Brooklyn. I went to Bed-Stuy. Like early on in the trip. Because I'm a big Biggie Smalls fan. So I wanted to go there just to Brooklyn to check it out. And I ended up just fucking falling in love with it. And later in the week, I actually got kicked out of my Airbnb. And that's a story for another time. It was my fault. But I got kicked out of my Airbnb. So I had to go find another place to stay.
3: Where? Hold on. I have a question. Did you have an Airbnb in Bushwick?
0: In Upper East Side.
3: Upper East Side, you had the Airbnb. You got kicked out of an Airbnb in the Upper East Side.
0: Yeah, that's, okay. Yeah. I was partying really hard.
3: Okay, that's cool. But where were you staying when you were in Brooklyn?
0: I went and stayed at Bed-Stuy.
3: Like in an Airbnb or a
0: hotel? In a hotel. It was the Red Lion, I think is what it was called. And
3: it's
0: you know where that is?
3: I don't know where that hotel is in particular, but I know the area that you were in.
0: Yeah, I went to a couple of great spots. I went to the Bazaar Club. I went to a bunch of spots. I made a lot of friends. I drank a lot. I smoked a lot of cigarettes. It was a great time.
3: That's cool.
0: A very fond memory of mine. But I just wanted to get your pick on because I love that area. That's where I went in the end. Was Brooklyn. Brooklyn is like the cool place to be, for real.
3: Yeah, sure. It could be. Yeah.
0: But if you're trying to do a specific kind of thing, if you're trying to be a degenerate
3: party.
0: Well,
3: it depends on your what you're looking for. There's different places for what you're looking for probably exists here, but
0: it's a very busy place.
3: There's tons of little sections everywhere. I like the cheap place that's got good grocery stores. that's what I look for in a good place in Brooklyn.
0: Do you know any burlesque dancers?
3: A ton of them. Well, I used to, but I still know them. Yeah, I haven't talked to them very recently. But I used
0: everybody
3: to hang out
0: who's ever been to Brooklyn dancers. Knows burlesque dancers. Burlesque is, I think, that's a Brooklyn thing now. Is burlesque?
3: Well, yeah, I guess actors, actresses.
0: Yeah.
3: I'm trying to think about like the main group of people that I know in Brooklyn. I guess the main group of people I know are maybe, I don't know. It's like a mix. Everybody's different.
0: Well, you certainly like, don't have to dox anybody. We don't have to.
3: No, I'm not trying to dox anyone. I'm just trying to see if there's a correlation pattern. I'm looking for, I need a tarot card.
0: It doesn't even have to be a correlation. I could have just been telling a story for nothing. Could have just been talking about Brooklyn. It's no big deal.
3: You're trying to figure out my password to my bank account. I know what you're doing.
0: I just want to know what fucking train to take because they all suck. I mean,
3: I don't like Brooklyn. I don't like New York. I think I'm totally over the thing. Like I lived here my entire life, but I would like to have like a little bit of silence and a yard maybe.
0: Totally.
3: And cheaper rent.
0: I understand.
3: I hate driving too, so I public transportation. I'm getting all nervous just thinking about it.
2: I'm sure it's hard to find a tiny little

0: Well, I okay, so
1: tiny little train.
0: Yeah. I was gonna say a tiny little rat car. Or is it something we got like a stack of dictionaries in the
1: front? New York City smells like piss. It smells like piss. It's hot piss. It's filled with a whole bunch of people. If you're looking for the experience of I'm gonna go out and get drunk and meet people that wanna live in a place that smells like piss, I guess New York City is pretty great.
2: That's the exact way. That's the perfect way to describe New York City. Everybody I met there was like, "Oh, I love living in piss. I love garbage. I love fucking just living in absolute abject misery in my tiny little closet. I love it. It's great." I used to live in a giant 2-acre ranch in Minnesota. Fuck that. I moved here.
1: Yeah, I got a decent sized sewer dwelling currently for a decent price, but I'm still renting though. I need to buy some land. And do you guys own land that maybe I could give it like a couple feet of?
0: No, but you can come stay with me.
2: Yes. If you come west, yes. Go west.
1: Go west. Is there still law out there out west?
2: Let's see. That's an interesting question.
0: Well, I guess we'll have to wait for part three as far as the Minneapolis is concerned. I just heard today, I haven't circled back to verify it, but I see no reason why it would be wrong, but I'm fairly certain that the three other police officers were acquitted. So there's that. And then we got, I'm thinking there's going to be an appeal for a mistrial for Chauvin, quite realistically. I mean, I don't want to get too heavy into the politics or anything, but that's just how it's vibing out for me at the moment.
1: Might happen.
0: Yeah.
1: Who knows? I don't know what's going to happen. Have you ever met anybody that's a cop? Did you ever know a person in real life that has the occupation of a police officer?
2: Oh yeah. Oh yeah.
1: Half the people I know are police officers.
2: No, that's like, I've known three. That's my perspective is like, I've known three whole people in my life who have been cops.
1: I've known two. One was really cool and one was a fucking huge asshole.
2: Yeah.
1: But,
0: I know a lot more.
1: People are people. And being a cop does attract people that like to have power. And some people wield it in bad ways and some wield it in good.
0: For sure. Where I take issue is the constant manipulation of any and all situations. I just find it really just, it's hard on the mind and body for it, just seeing it here. And to see it sort of stirred up over and over and over again. And
1: manipulation's the game. Right now I'm manipulating you. Man nipples. I'm making you think of man nipples right now, and you did, and that's manipulation.
0: It's magic.
1: It is magic. It's but we take it as just language and grammar, and we kind of deaden the magic by naming it.
2: And by using it all the time. It becomes mundane. Yeah.
0: So that's why we should make a super exclusive TikTok. You know what I'm saying?
2: You keep bringing up this TikTok thing.
1: You have a TikTok account?
0: One of us should bite the bullet, I feel like. Just to...
2: I keep saying, I'm not a TikTok fan.
0: I'm not either.
1: Do you guys use Twitter?
0: Barely. I didn't get a Twitter until 2020.
1: I've been on Twitter for a long time. Long.
0: Seen some shit.
1: I've seen some shit. Yeah, man. Have you guys ever used You're the Man Now, Dog?
2: Oh, yeah. YTMND?
1: Yeah,
2: oh,
1: man. Yeah. You got an account there?
2: Yeah. Oh, yeah. You ever use, well, I mean, obviously, I didn't mean to insult you. Never mind. I take it back. Of course, everybody has an E-Bombs World account, you know.
0: Damn.
2: Very important.
0: Oh.
1: All right, we got to end the interview right now. I got to go.
0: Bye-bye, everybody.
1: I got to go.
3: Oh, that's good, because I thought we had a problem for a minute there, huh?
1: But who's information? Would you want to be the leader of the Zeitgeist? Would you want to be the narrator?
0: I don't know. I mean, I guess we all kind of want to be, oh God, what's his name from Big Trouble in Little China? Help me out, somebody.
2: Kurt Russell.
0: Kurt Russell, Jack.
2: Jack.
1: I thought you were talking about the big bad guy in it. I forget his name.
2: Big China?
1: Shaoling or something.
2: You're thinking about Big China?
1: Yeah. Little Trouble, which was Kurt Russell. And Big China was the guy that with the lightning hands and the glowing eyes. Damn, yeah, what's his name?
0: If I could be something like, you know, someone that made it almost to the very end and was still like able to
2: a million things.
0: Do a bunch of shit, I could be okay with that. I don't need to be
2: He was in Chinatown. Bad for Glass.
0: The Thing was peak Kurt's Brussels sprouts.
2: Kurt Russell?
0: Just reading chat shit. I think I answered your question, but I'm not sure.
2: That is peak Kurt Russell sprout. That opening intro where he's just like, you got a fucking guy grabbing you by the collar. Checks in the fucking mail. That's a great monologue. I have to call that out. Great cinema needs to be acknowledged. All right, we're going on.
1: Do you guys know the history of the movie Overboard with Kurt Russell and Goldie Hawn? Did they use that movie to have sex? Or did they have sex after they made the movie?
2: What's the story on that? Did he produce it?
1: They're together. They're together in real life. They never got like married, but they've been pretty much together. But the movie was like that they meet. I think, I don't know if they met before that movie and they just used the movie industry so they could have a movie where they're like, hey, we're boning. Or if they met during the movie and decided to bone after while they were, I don't know.
2: It happens, man. Actors bone each other when they're in movies together. It happens.
0: Yeah, Shia LaBeouf did a movie where they were all having sex. A lot of people having sex.
2: You work with people who have sex? What?
1: So that means Kurt Russell and Goldie Hawn were like, hey, let's just make a movie where we're going to be like, hey, I don't know.
2: Or they did the scene and they were like, okay, let's do the scene. We don't like each other, but let's do the scene. And then they do the scene.
1: Way too much into this.
2: And then they're like, whoa, this is a good scene. Ooh. And then it goes from there. Hey?
1: Method acting.
2: You wanna go method act at my place later?
0: Method She's act like, and no. chill.
2: Fuck off, dude. No fucking way. Get out of here. Never want to talk to you again.
1: All the industries are being ruined. The movie industry is gone. Music industry's been dead. Celebrity is dying out to a new form of celebrity. It's more like mold.
0: Are you suggesting that E people are mold?
1: I said it's the celebrity word culture, the milieu of celebrity is morphing into a different, larger. It's kind of like geeks. Like, remember how geeks were they used to be like bad, like, oh man, that guy's a geek, he's a nerd. Now it's like, oh, we're geeks and nerds. It's just common today. We're just out there. Now it's like celebrity used to be like, oh man, he's a celebrity. Oh god. And now it's just common now. It's the celebrity and the nerd are it's the level playing field.
2: The nerds have become the cools people and then cool people.
1: Hey, don't go that far. It's leveling out. The playing field is leveling out. There's no
2: There's no okay. All right. Well, yeah.
1: Like the celebrities aren't cool either. Like what is really, well, then again, I guess there's some cool stuff. Who's your coolest celebrity?
0: I mean, do you want the total cop out answer?
2: Yeah. What's your answer, Booberry?
4: This is all Mickey Mouse shit, man.
2: Adam's not a celebrity.
1: Adam Curry. I mean like a movie star. That's weird too. Like what is celebrity anymore? Celebrity is still.
2: We're talking about like a Tom Hanks level. Like famous person. I mean, Adam's famous, but he's not Tom Hanks. You know, that's what we're talking about here, right?
1: But then again, actually, you know, I would say it's John C. Dvorak because I listen to Dvorak Horowitz, but I haven't really listened to MoFax or any of Adam's others podcast. I listen to two Dvorak podcasts. I only listen to one Adam podcast. So my answer might be Dvorak.
0: Interesting. His name has been out for a long time. He's certainly written enough to be more recognized and fucking more people fucking following his style and just give him information out.
2: They both qualify as celebrities, technically. I mean, they both are famous. They're just you know, I don't know. Yeah, it depends on what level of fame you're talking about.
1: I listen to like 4 podcasts.
0: Sir Seat Center's calling you out for MoFax.
1: I play a lot of video games, and you can't really, you need, if you want to play video games well, you need to not listen to anything.
2: Dedicate yourself.
1: Yeah, you have to hear the footsteps and audio cues. You can't concentrate. Listen,
2: you're doing Overwatch right now? That's what you're
1: saying? No, I was just carrying a team in Overwatch, man. Game sucks. DPS is always horrible. I don't even know why I play that shit.
2: Nick, did you ever play TF2?
1: Yeah.
2: Yeah.
1: I lived and breathed that. I played TF. I played Quake, Doom.
2: Man. You're a man of culture, a rat of culture. It's
1: Pong.
2: Those are the best ones of all time to me.
1: Mr. Do, ColecoVision, Tanks, Combat, or whatever the fuck they call that shit.
2: And then Sim Ant. That's a good one. You remember Sim Ant?
1: Oh. That's a decent one. It made you feel like you're doing gardening. And
2: yeah. It was before like Civ 5, before Civ 4, before Civ 1, before all those games, you had Sim Ant, where you could conquer someone's house as an ant colony. That was very progressive, but yeah.
1: Well, now they mixed Sim Ant with Burger Time. It's coming out next year.
2: Is it is it a flash game?
1: They should do that though. You could have it'll entice the young kids to eat bugs.
2: Oh, they're gonna pay you the big bucks for that one.
1: I think this is a good endeavor. Any you guys program stuff? Any programmers here?
0: No, not really. Just little stuff that I was doing back in community college, but nothing extensive ever.
2: Yeah, no.
1: You're a musician?
2: I am. I'm a musician. Yeah. And I've been involved in little ways in the entertainment industry. And I grew up in the Bay Area with Silicon Valley. So
1: Silicon Valley?
2: With my job, like I work with them, but I'm not part of it.
0: Together, but separate.
2: Yeah.
1: You've reaped the benefits of the nerds using your music and your dashing good looks and sex robots.
2: And construction contracts.
1: Oh, nice.
2: You renovate their office spaces.
1: A carpenter? Are you good with your hands?
2: Not as good as I want to be. No, I actually would say I'm not good with my hands, but I'm good with organizing.
1: People that take out the trash and stuff, the
2: custodians.
1: No, I'm talking about like the mafia.
2: I'm a fixer, the sanitation.
1: The
0: technical term is logistics.
1: Logistics.
2: Yeah. I'm in communications.
1: Oh, you talk with your hands.
2: I talk with my hands. Yes. I email with my hands. No, it's fun. Silicon Valley is—it's fun. It's full of programmers, and programmers are a very interesting kind of people. Yeah. And to work with them, and then to translate that into other things like construction or whatever, to communicate with them, those type of people, about what they want, because like people, you know, if Google wants something, they're going to
1: tell you what they want.
2: They're going to tell you. Not just once, but every day. They're going to, in the morning, at 5 in the morning, they're going to email you and be like, by the way, we changed our mind and this is what we want. And the pricing and everything, the blueprints, it's all based on a plan that you'd already set, you know, 2 months ago. And they want something new. That's what Silicon Valley is they just like, they don't get it. They just
1: would
2: go.
1: Do they pay extra for their lack of knowing what they wanted right away?
2: Well, they pay big up front. And then you're like, nice. And then for the rest of the thing, they're like, well.
1: They're annoying as fuck. it's that you get them paid and you just, whatever. It's not like,
2: you know how
1: it's
2: it not works.
1: Like Mr. Google is sitting there with his twirling his mustache watching you do whatever you're doing during the day.
2: Oh, but No.
1: What music, how are you involved with music?
2: With music, I've been playing with the band in some shape or form for 15 years or so, and we just play around in the local area. There's a lot of shitty bars out there, Nick. And a lot of them need bands.
1: You're living the life.
2: It's a great time. We played two nights ago and some are Delta dive bar.
1: Are you avoiding what instrument you play because it's the sex robot? You play, it sounds like a.
2: I started out as the marimba player. Now I'm the singer. It's like, oh God, it's terrible. I posted a picture earlier on the whatever that thing is called, the fake Twitter that we have. If you want to see the picture,
1: fake but, Twitter.
2: Yeah, the social, the No Agenda social.
1: Do I want to see a picture of your singing?
2: Of is the that, band.
1: I didn't know that's band. How. I want to hear the band, man.
2: I should probably do that instead. That'd be cooler. You don't want to see a band. Kind of dumbass am I? Don't want to see a band. Nah. Yeah, it's great.
1: Who knows what drummer. Mozart looked like?
2: Nobody does. Nobody knows what Hitler really looked like.
1: I think there was video of him. There wasn't video of Mozart, though. There's just drawings and representations and paintings. But that's artist, you know, what if the artist was just like, you know, I'm not going to paint that horrible acne you have because that's just going to be a waste of red paint. And that's very expensive today.
2: Or unflattering.
1: So all these old paintings, these people, they might have not looked like what we picture them to be. But our brains are infected.
2: What about the marble statues in Rome? Or are they really, like, how long did they have to sit there for that?
1: Do you think back in Roman times, people got drunk and humped those things? Because, like, if those were just out on the street, like, those beautiful marble women and men flexing, I'd just be like, it's 3 in the morning, I drank some wine, and a giant Roman goddess. Look at those stone-ass nipples.
2: And for the ladies, too. They're all the muscular men everywhere, so the ladies can just, like, come up on those things. You know,
1: maybe that's why they looked so real, and they just put them in the middle of like the square, and people just humped them.
2: Mm.
1: That's why there was orgies, right? There was orgies back then, so I'm sure these statues in our museums smell like ancient people's genitalia.
2: Yes,
0: the collection cum of Rome.
2: Oh, is this a good opportunity to bring up some ancestry, Booberry?
0: I think so. I'm ready to rock and roll.
2: Well, Nick. Unfortunately, you left some DNA somewhere in a very public place where I was able to get it. And I did an ancestry.com on you.
1: Yeah.
2: And I found out that you're related to a very important person.
1: Yeah.
2: You're related to... So let me grow my beer. Related...
1: Man, I hope they're rich.
2: They are. Nick, they're very rich. This is Niccolo de Venici. You ever heard of Niccolo de Venici? Booberry, can you please play the Niccolo de Venici was born in the Venetian aqueducts during the Enlightenment period. He was drawn to the art and the culture of the city, and he grew up to be a painter, you see. He hung out with Da Vinci, he hung out with Michelangelo, he broke into their houses, he stole their shit, he ate their shit, you know, he's an asshole. He lived...
1: I don't know.
2: It doesn't matter. He was a long time ago. He lived in the aqueducts, though, and to pay the bills, he was an engineer's apprentice for the aqueducts. He operated, you know, the docks, and he was a smart guy. And as time went on, I think, you know what, we need different music. I'll hit number two, please.
1: I was digging that one. That's cool.
2: It's good. It's funky stuff.
1: Oh, this is better.
2: All right. Oh, wait. As time went on. Here, let's listen to this for a little bit.

0: So as time went on, he brought together a group of enlightened thinkers and alchemists in the aqueducts of Venice, and he named them the League of Dark Aqueduct Gentlemen. They pored over these old tomes from Alexandria and from Babylon and from Rome, and they grew new plants the world had never seen. They grew weed plants. They grew fruit trees. But their greatest invention came when they grew the first lemon. The first lemon, Nick. At the suggestion of a Valencian friar, they took the lemon and they squeezed it and they emulsified it with the egg and the oil and the salt.
1: Oh.
0: And they created a new cold sauce.
1: Oh.
0: That swept the Western world. It's in almost everything we eat today. And this sauce is what we call aioli.
1: Oh.
0: Or mayonnaise.

0: related to mayonnaise through my DNA.
1: Double helix with that Hellman's AO.
2: It's a true story.
0: Aioli and mayonnaise is the same thing?
2: Yeah. Mayonnaise is like a shitty version of aioli, basically.
0: Well, mayonnaise has vinegar, and aioli has no vinegar?
2: It's just a matter of processing. That's the difference.
0: The eggs the are not put into Bigfoot's anus.
2: One of them is blessed by the Pope, and the other is not. Yeah, but anyway, yeah, your great-great-great-great-grandfather, he died a wealthy rat at the ripe old age of three.
0: Aioli.
2: And, yeah, man, I don't know where it is. It's somewhere. Venetian rat fortune somewhere, I guess. I don't know. It's not, you know.
0: But now I'm going to buy aioli and mayonnaise and mix them together and call it who's that golfer? Call it Tiger Woods.
2: Oh God, you mean a Tiger Palmer? An Arnold Tiger? Tiger
1: Arnold Palmer, yeah.
2: yeah
0: gonna mix the mayo and the aioli together.
2: Mayoli, baby. It was meant to be all along.
0: Sell it for twice as much as whatever we buy it by. What's the best brand mayo and aioli?
2: Probably best brands mayo.
0: I like Yeti Men's mayonnaise.
2: I'm an Eggman's mayonnaise fan.
0: Eggman.
1: I gotta come clean. I can't fucking stand mayonnaise. I said it. I put it out there into the streams.
2: So you're a hot sauce guy.
1: I like ketchup.
0: Thunder. Let me hang up on this caller.
1: Diane.
2: Well, it's unfortunate that we have literally an ancestor of mayo on the show, but that's
1: I respect that part. Here's my takeaway about mayonnaise, that after the apocalypse and Revelations comes and goes, and there's this handful of scragglers that they never figured out what the fuck was going on, so now they're just wandering the wasteland, going from house to house. They're going to hit all of these fucking houses. And they're going to go to the fridges looking for food. And every time they're going to find a jar of mayo, right? But it's been years since the last human walked through this room. And they're going to grab that jar of mayonnaise and they're going to crack with the love and hope for all things good and natural that they're going to be able to find some sustenance in there. But you know what? As soon as they crack open that can of mayo, it's going to hit them in the face. And all of those dreams are just going to be dashed by moldy, rotten... endless jars of mayonnaise left
0: half
1: eaten.
0: Expand your mind, man. The mayo mold is going to cause the next step in evolution. We need this to happen.
1: Oh, so instead of the stoned ape theory, it would be the spoiled mayonnaise theory.
0: Indeed. It's going to be a beautiful future where we're all going to come together.
1: Interesting.
2: Oh, yeah.
1: Spoiled mayonnaise trip.
0: Oh, God. That's disgusting.
2: It's the worst... That's hell. That's number
0: two. Okay, I have a good question here. What would be your favorite way of having your body taken over? Like, would you rather like a computer take it over, a spore or mold, a demonic takeover, or those are the only three I could think of right now.
1: I'd want somebody inside of me.
2: Like obviously.
0: A meat skin puppet.
1: Yeah, pretty much. Wear me like a costume.
0: I think I would probably go for the demonic one. It seems the most least intrusive.
2: Hmm.
0: Other than like nanobots or
2: nanobots would suck. Demonic's good. I think if there's like some sort of radiant energy demon that could like take me over like a light switch, make it really fast and painless.
0: Yeah.
2: That'd probably be the best way to do it.
0: I would just hope he was doing it to make a phone call or something. Not like he was trying to hurt somebody. Like, oh man, I got to call somebody in real life. I'm going to take him over, make a phone call and leave. That's fine. I'd rather that than have like,
2: I need to steal a car and drive here and then, you know,
0: yeah,
2: ditch this body in a police station. So.
0: Uh-oh. That might happen.
2: You never know. Possession would be cool. I mean, I have friends, I should say, who've done drugs where they've, you know, felt possessed or something like really? That. Yeah.
0: Ow.
1: Shit, you can even say that about alcohol.
0: I guess. Yeah, it's like you could say that about putting a mask on, wearing makeup. Makeup is possession.
2: Wearing a dress.
0: Wearing clothes. That's why I'm naked, covered in mayo right now, because it's in my DNA.
2: It's you in your most natural form.
0: I'm one with Mother.
2: We see a Nick the Rat in his natural habitat. Squirming around. Excellent.
3: That's a 10.
0: Nice.
2: Filthy. Filthy.
1: Raunchy. Speaking of filthy and raunchy, do y'all want to do some scream mails?
2: Do a quick one.
1: Oh, I got one. Here we go. It's pretty spooky. It's short. Did y'all hear that one okay?
0: Wait, can you play that again, but raise the volume? I think I heard something else in there.
2: Enhance.
1: One more time. Spin. Rotate.
0: Enhance. Ooh. Ooh, might have been a guillotine.
1: Rusty guillotine. Rusty guillotine.
2: Oh, my.
1: Let's do another one here. We got another short one.
2: We should play that one backwards later.
1: Oh, interesting.
2: Yeah.
0: Oh.
2: Well,
0: dehance that.
1: Sorry.
2: And unhance. Unhance. Please.
1: Sorry. Here we go. Oh, got a fan, Nick the Rat.
0: That's might have been my mother.
2: Hey, all of our mothers are here in the green room. It's Mother's Day, right? It's been Mother's Day for 2 weeks.
0: It was like yesterday, right?
2: Yes.
0: That was a mothers are cool. If it wasn't for them, we wouldn't be here, right?
1: That
2: this is
1: true.
2: An objective truth, yeah.
0: Or are they growing us in cows yet?
1: Sonny, I don't know how to break this to you, my son. Your mother is not your real mother.
4: Oh, well, who is my real mom?
1: Well, Sonny, do you remember old May? Chopped her up that 1 year and had her for brisket. She's your mother.
2: It's me, boy. I'm your mother.
0: Hey, boy, why not? Maybe everything's a lie. Who knows what's real?
1: Well,
0: people do find out, like, sometimes their mother is not their real mother, right? That has to have happened at least a lot of times throughout the history of the world. Like, throughout time, there must have been like billions of little kids that were like, oh, I'm your mother, but I'm not really your mother.
1: I think it would be another step towards something else if your guardian was like, hey, by the way, # Alex Jones was right.
2: Well, what you said about everything. He was right about, he's almost right about almost anything. It's sad. It's true. Except for the pills that he sells.
0: Don't Why is it those. Sad? Well, even the pills work. I've got.
2: Oh, yeah?
0: I got a raging muscles right now.
2: Oh. Oh. We should be on the.
0: I take those pills.
2: Oh, God. Oh, God.
0: They were cheap, too. I got them on layaway.
2: We don't even have a Twitch stream. We can't even live stream Nick's muscles.
0: They're flexing right now. Oh, they're covered in mayo.
2: Jesus Christ. Jesus Christ. Glistening.
1: There's like a thin sheen of.
2: He glistens with a Charlie Sheen.
1: Oh, work it, Queen.
2: Yes.
1: Queen Nick the Rat.
2: Jesus Christ.
1: His palace of mayonnaise.
0: Is aspirin a scam?
1: I don't know. Wasn't Bayer a big old fucking Nazi company?
2: Maybe. They all are Nazi companies.
0: I did not see that coming.
1: Heyo.
2: Yo, Bayer.
1: Bayer. I barely know her.
2: You son of a bitch.
0: But they're like, take Advil every day, or is it ibuprofen or whatever? Like,
1: three times
0: it
1: daily.
0: It thins your blood out, which makes it easier for your clogged arteries filled with sugar and other junk that is totally fine if it's inside of you, because whatever. It's a very strange system. Like, I'm sure some people need aspirin. Like, if you need thin blood for some reason on the fly.
2: Are you suggesting that aspirin is a sort of like a laxative for your arteries?
0: It helps your heart shit through your body.
2: Cleans out your pipes.
0: It do. Well, you know.
2: That's your words, not mine.
0: Usually if you have a headache, it's because you're hungover, or your glasses are dirty, or you're looking at bright lights and you shouldn't be doing that, or you're looking at something fucked up and you shouldn't be looking at. That's usually a couple of the main reasons people get headaches, right?
2: Yeah. Or dehydration.
0: Dehydration, yeah. Don't drink enough water. Or stress, like, you know, or tax. Or
2: physically hurting themselves, running into their own windows, fucking hitting their head on the cab door on the way in.
0: Huffing jet cum. That's right.
2: Bad fish.
1: Spoiled mayonnaise.
2: Spoiled mayonnaise. You're the number eight cause.
0: It's the future.
1: I don't know if y'all listened to the last OBDM with Sir Seat Sitter, but they were talking about people eating rotten beef to trip their motherfucking ass off.
2: What?
1: Or steak. Rotten steaks, I think.
2: That sounds extremely affordable. I'm in.
1: I'm going to be tripping my ass all the time during the apocalypse, guys. Let me tell you what.
2: Yeah, dude, there's all kinds of cows around here. I'll fucking kill one.
0: If it works for what about cannibalism? That'll probably be my first time. Is when,
2: whoa, how high do you get off of eating a rotten person?
1: I don't know. Because like, at that point, you got to be thinking like that. There's a total fucking another spiritual level to that. Like eating the dead.
2: That's a Fallout perk. That's its own thing.
0: It is. It's
1: and well, you know what comes before eating, right?
2: Coming. Looking?
5: Necrophilia, which is sex with the dead.
1: Is there a lot of dead folks in the sewers, Nick?
0: Well, we usually put them in cardboard boxes and slap AAA batteries onto the side of it and sell it to people as sex robots. It's been a lucrative business. Scientists did this. It wasn't me. It's science. You press a button and the AAA battery will electrify the body and give it a jolt while you're strapped in or on.
2: Oh, so you get a jolt. Oh, that's nice.
0: It's a little necrophiliac robot. It's a robot. It's not a dead person. People don't like the term necrophilia, but they don't mind fucking robots. So this,
2: yeah,
0: we thought of ways around things. You know, yeah. It's kind of like a cyborg. Yeah.
1: Wait. Would it be so? Do y'all remember Microsoft was taking people and turning them into bots, right?
2: They still are.
1: So if you upload that to a sex robot and then you have sex with that robot. Is it sex with a robot or necrophilia, sex with the dead?
0: Depends on the jury. And if your tarot cards tell the jurors the proper thing before they're killed, like you.
2: Look, I hate to bring in Fallout again, but there are sex bots there too. Yeah, they got a lot of great sex bots in Fallout. Like Fisto from Fallout New Vegas. You remember him?
1: I've never played, but I almost bought it last night.
2: You can get fisted by a robot in Fallout New Vegas.
1: That's really hot. That's really hot.
2: I know. It's a PSA. I'm not saying this because of willy-nilly. This is important. If you haven't done it,
0: was that before or after Mr. House?
2: That would be, you could probably do it before because it's at the Atomic Wrangler, which is in Freeside, which is before you get on the strip.
0: So if you want to. I don't remember anything after Mr. House because I was on a lot of fucking rotten mayonnaise.
2: Well, that's hot.
1: Okay, let's think about this for a second.
2: Okay.
1: Psychedelic mushroom buns, rotten meat core, some nice blue cheese on top, spoiled mayonnaise slathered on down between the buns and the mushroom bun and the rotten meat. And then you eat that motherfucker.
2: we should maybe consider going to, I think it's almost, by the way, you're listening to Behind the Schemes. We are here every Monday night at 7:30 specific time, 9:30 central, 10:30 beast time. And we have Nick the Rat, the myth, the legend on the show tonight. Very, very special occasion. Thank you very much.
1: And please go watch his show at nicktherat.com. Please, please, I'm begging you.
2: Yeah, and give Nick a call at 917-719-5923. He is live every Wednesday night at 11 o'clock Eastern.
0: Depends on where you are in the world.
2: Yeah, I'm on West Coast time, so I got to do math when I think about this stuff. But
0: 9, 10, 11, it's on all the time. Go there right now. I'm live right now.
2: That's right.
0: Yeah, sure.
2: That's right.
0: Wednesday night.
2: And you can leave a voicemail or you can actually call in. He has a live phone-in line and he will talk to you live. 917-719-5923.
1: Yep. Both of us were listening to his show last week. There's a lot of mayonnaise going around those sewers. Oh, fucking
2: juicy down there.
1: Fuck ton.
0: Yeah, it's getting gross. It's
1: like Breaking Bad industrial barrels full of mayonnaise.
2: Yes. Like you could buy futures on all the mayonnaise that's going on around there.
1: It's almost become like a currency. I can't describe it. It's weirdest shit.
2: It's entered the stock market. There's commodity trading on it. It's just a massive conglomerate.
0: It's fungible. It's totally fungible.
2: It's not non-fungible.
0: It's TF. It's totally fungible.
2: It's TF. Okay.
1: More like totally fuckable.
2: Yeah. Nice.
1: I do want to ask you one quick thing before we get a break here. I'm not Abel Kirby, although I do like this trifecta that has completed between Sir Spencer
0: Abel Kirby?
1: Well, if I'm Abel Kirby and Sir Spencer is me, then Sir Spencer is Abel Kirby, but we all together are CSB comic strip.
2: We're all blogger. Buford T. You ever listen to Buford T? We're all Buford T.
0: I know Buford. I met him once at a No Agenda meetup. Good guy.
2: You met him?
0: Yeah. He took me out on his tractor. We were drinking fucking moonshine. Yeah.
2: So fucking lucky.
0: That's why I want to go on that moonshine show. Buford T showed me how to make the best moonshine. Like,
1: yeah, because it
0: came right out of his tractor. PCP. It came right out of there.
2: Was it as good as Gator Lady's moonshine?
0: Yeah, it was better. Gator Lady didn't have any moonshine. She had he had some good 40s, though.
2: Yeah.
0: Of moonshine.
1: That does remind me, while listening to your segment on Nick the Rat and nicktherat.com, I heard you talking about, me and Lavish were talking about this with the show title, Lavish with an AK.
2: Yeah, Lavish AK, AKA Lavish. Because
0: Abel Kirby. I mixed blueberry up with the Abel Curry.
2: And you know me because I've been hanging out. So you just, yeah, it's just whatever. There's a lot of people around here. It gets nuts.
0: There's tons of people. And this is like the first time I'm like officially talking to you. Like, yeah. Well, now I'm not going to like forget that you're Fletcher and you're Carolyn Blaney.
2: Thank you.
1: Well,
2: this is the hog story.
1: Fletcher and Carolyn just happened to bring some show and tell. Would you all like to check it out?
0: Ooh.
2: Okay.
0: I'll be right back. The cops are here.
2: Oh my God. Brooklyn is a crazy place, man.
1: Lordy.
2: Blame it on the AK.
1: Blame it on the AK. Oh, that's another good one. All right. I think first up for intermission here, let me get my list back up here. This is a cool little song.
2: So we'll be right back 10 minutes, 15 minutes or so. And I'm going to be screaming too during the intermission.
1: Hell yeah. This is Bondage Boy.
6: One thing.

0: Mr. President, the senator mentioned drugs. He suggested in the past that you bear some responsibility for the rise in drug use of teenagers in the United States. Is he right?
1: Well, Jim, I believe that the federal government should give people cocaine with marijuana. Let me tell you what I tried to do about it. I appointed a four-star general who led our efforts south of the border to keep drugs coming into the country, as our nation's drugs are, the most heavily directed, decorated soldier in uniform when he retired. We submitted the biggest drug budget ever. We have dramatically increased casual drug use. The tragedy is that our young people cut cocaine use, and I regret it.
2: I want to stop it from coming across the border.
3: Is that Clinton?
2: And in my administration, we're going to train the National Guard to stop it from coming across the border. And I won't comment on other things that have happened in your administration or your past about drugs.
1: Let me say again, my family has suffered from drug abuse. I know what it's like, cocaine use, casual drug use. I don't think this issue should be politicized because my record is clear, and I don't think Senator Dole supports youth using drugs. I think we just have to continue using drugs, cocaine with marijuana, to destroy their lives.
0: Senator?
2: Well, again, you're very selective, Mr. President. You don't want to politicize drugs, but it's hard to politicize Medicare and go out and scare senior citizens and other vulnerable groups, veterans, and my wife, Elizabeth, my daughter, Robin, and a fellow named Frank Carafa from New York, along with Ollie Mannanen, helped me out in the mountains of Italy a few years back.
1: I have worked to support the legalization of drugs all my public life and worked hard at the death penalty for Senator Dole. But let's look at the overall record. We actually offered Senate Republicans a joint in the aftermath of the Cold War. I have worked to support terrorism, the proliferation of weapons of mass destruction, organized crime, and we have worked hard to expand America's drug kingpins. And I supported a big expansion of cocaine use up to about 11% total with marijuana.
2: We will expedite this.
0: Senator, go ahead and finish your sentence. Sorry.
2: Oh, food.
0: Food.
4: Goddamn fucker, what the fuck's your problem? Stop pushing your shit.

0: Why? Why can't you just be naked?
1: It's not like you're cross-skinned, but

0: Of all the creatures in the cosmos, how come the moth is so stupid? It hates the light. It only comes out in the dark, and then it spends all night beating itself silly. And where? Against the light bulb. So if any of you Dumbo moths are listening, come out in the day. There's light everywhere.
1: Well done.
2: It had little or no merit. It made the boy happy, which was the intention, and that was good. But having recently watched it, it has no merit at all, really. Either the way it was shot, the way it was acted, and certainly the way it was written.
1: Doctor, look at the screen! It's monstrous!
3: It's revolting!
4: Jimmy Savile is much more frightening than the Sontarans. Much more. I will leave it at that.
5: Is the First Lady a compulsive liar, though? It's beginning to look that way. In an interview on last night's 2020, intended to promote her new book, It Takes a Village, Mrs. Clinton folded under tough questioning by Barbara Walters and admitted that, in fact, it does not take a village. And furthermore, that she was aware that it does not take a village when she wrote the damn book. Meanwhile, President Clinton is hard at work on Tuesday's State of the Union address, in which he'll focus on crime, education, and the economy. At the request of the First Lady, part of the president's speech will be huge lies.
6: That totally rocked.
7: Hey, Space Ghost.
8: Bobby,
7: Some guy out here wants to see you. Space Ghost, say hey to Satan. Satan? Space Ghost.
6: Hello.
7: Come closer to me. Go on, man. Closer. Go on.
6: You here to kill me?
7: No, you listen to me. I'm here to get you on a sitcom. You want to get on a sitcom, right?
6: Can you get me on The Brack Show?
7: Yeah, I've already cast that one. But I've got some connections with this other show. It'll cost you dearly.
6: How much?
7: You'll see.

0: Yeah, Biden, you scum.
1: Biden. Biden stroke.
0: Welcome back to second half of show. This is Behind the Schemes.
1: This is the second half of show. Now we finally get to ask the questions that we've been waiting to ask.
0: Yes. This is the time where we crack open this giant industrial jar of proverbial mayonnaise as we...
1: It's a French aioli cured with the finest ingredients.
2: Did somebody say aioli?
1: Where am I? I blacked out. Oh, God, we're doing a show. Let's do it. Sorry, get my mind out of the gutter. Fuck. Christ.
0: We like the gutter here on Behind the Schemes.
1: Oh, God.
0: It's usually where you can find most of our minds. The other place you can find us is email behind the schemes at ProtonMail. Shoot us an email. It's SCH3M3S. Some other music that we had during the intermission. The second song was Hada Kowo, Warm Up. And that last one that finished it off was Voodoo Puppets, Bite It, You Scum. So it's pretty good shit. I really enjoy that Alex Jones at the grocery store. It comes straight from OBDM.
1: OBDM.

0: Yeah, I have.
1: Don't tease Trust us. Me. Come on, man.
2: Have you ever seen Iron Dome in action?
0: Go on.
1: I was just watching days that end and why.
2: I was just watching there's an Iron Dome video that came out 8 hours ago. That shit's crazy. Why are they using rockets that have heat? Like, why don't they have like rockets that they shoot and then they lose the heat? Because that's how Iron Dome works, right? Like, it's like a heat seeking system.
1: I didn't see it firsthand, but I knew a show that was over in Israel. I wasn't allowed to go because I signed the contract too late, so they didn't have enough work visas. But they were over in Tel Aviv, and the Iron Dome activated. Someone's
2: shit's crazy.
1: Started shooting rockets.
2: Imagine like you're
1: across
2: in the city, and then fucking rockets are going off for you. That's ugh. It's crazy.
0: Yeah, that's the world we live in now.
2: Yeah.
0: No, we're just setting off a rocket today. Don't mind us. Oh, we lost the computer glitch. It was a glitch. So now we don't know where it's going to land. Like, what kind of dumbass situation is that?
2: It's the Russians, though.
1: It's always the Russians.
2: I was watching the news and they were like, the name of the person that did this was Darkseid, and the script was written in Russia. So it's definitely the Russians. Russia definitely did it. It's like, sure, it might have been like a Russian program that was run, but why? Whatever. It could have been anybody in the fucking world.
0: You could do anybody and then just do it in Russian and then blame it on the Russians. Very easy. Seems very simple.
2: Maybe too simple.
1: Well, speaking of things that aren't too simple, I've got some clips here about some sex robots, which is one of the things I was thinking about we could talk about. Do the dark sewer scientists have any sex robots, I guess, on the production line?
2: Well, yeah, there's like we have about 4 or 5 different models of sex robots,
1: and I'm assuming each one comes with various accoutrements, maybe a variety different, of sexes. I would hope
0: different grades.
2: We have one that's do you know like the seltzer bottle thing where you put the CO2 cartridge in and it shoots seltzer bubbles into into the water, makes seltzer.
0: Mm-hmm.
2: Imagine that, but with your genitalia. Now that's one of the models that we are coming out with a little bit later this year. I can't talk too much about it, but it's.
0: Well, I know somebody who might be interested in that. So we'll talk after the show and I'll give you their information. That would be cool. I would love to have a soda pop princess.
2: And also, you're done, you can drink it. It's real refreshing. I just
0: waste not.
1: Kind of a one stop shop all.
2: I have the lemon aioli flavor right here.
0: Scrumptious.
1: Well,
2: do you think you could shoot? Do you think you could put like a mayonnaise in like a seltzer bottle? Can you seltzerize? Can you carbonate?
0: Fuck yeah! Of course you can. No, yeah, duh. Well,
1: if you can carbonate mayonnaise, I bet you can fucking distill mayonnaise. Make a mayo mash.
0: Essence of mayo.
1: I could really taste like the egg and the
0: like lemon, an extract, like a vanilla extract. It's like a tiny little bottle that you just put a dash in.
2: All right. Would you ever use a sex bot? Truthfully.
0: Yes.
2: You would?
0: Yes. Yes.
2: Would it have to be shaped like a woman, or would it just be a mystery magical box?
0: It'd have to be a real.
2: Tugs on your junk.
0: I'm talking about a real one. We're talking like you ever see Westworld, Nick?
2: Oh, okay. Yeah.
0: Like if they got to that level, you know what I mean? Where it's like you couldn't even tell.
2: I'm talking about modern day technology. I'm talking like, would you fuck one of those police dog robots?
0: One of those what is it, the MIT or what is it, the Boston Institute of Mechanics or whatever the fuck that
2: the FIDO, what do they call it? If they strapped like one of the pocket rockets, the fleshlight, if they strapped a fleshlight to FIDO and it could like gyrate and suck on, would you do that? Would you even be interested?
0: You don't think there aren't soy boys in Massachusetts right now doing that as we speak?
2: Well, duh. But I'm saying, would that actually appeal to you? Would, if you could have modern day sex robot technology, would you even think about it at all? Would you?
1: I don't know. Like, I've been staring at fucking sex robot clips all day, so I'm a little on the biased side. It's hard for me to really gauge how I feel about it at the moment.
2: Did you get a boner while you were looking at these clips?
1: You know, for like maybe the first three, but fucking 54 clips later. Nah, you know.

0: You've seen one sex robot, you've seen them all. If our sex robot clips give you an erection lasting longer than 4 hours, please consult your doctor.
1: Like the closest thing to real we have is like a real doll or something, right? Like a 400-pound titanium latex covered.
2: Is it like a Gundam? Is it like a some like you can summon like it?
0: Voltron, so you
2: get like you can drive it around as an RC car, and then it transforms into a sex bot or something.
1: Statue made out of stone that vibrates when there's an earthquake.
2: Oh, that's a See, if you have sex with a stone statue, that's old school. That's Pygmalion. That's Greek literature, people. We're getting very cultured here, talking about these sex robots.
0: Vibratus Prime.
2: Yeah.
0: Well, I'd like to go ahead and set the stage for what the future of sex after COVID-19 looks like. And this clip comes to us courtesy of Mashable, so you know they're on the up and up.
3: The world post-COVID-19 is riddled with uncertainty, especially when it comes to getting up close and intimate. But while we're still figuring out the safest way to return to normal life, the world is already adapting. That's especially true when trying to avoid catching the latest STD, coronavirus. First, let's look at the present. Plenty of folks are still meeting people, whether virtually or in person, by eschewing social distancing rules. Dating apps have ways to add features to keep users swiping, from Hinge's date from home menu to Bumble's virtual dating badge. There are even virtual orgies going on right now. But we weren't totally unprepared going into this contactless dating world. Online dating was already the number one way that couples were meeting each other in the United States pre-pandemic. People have fallen in love through screens for decades now, and we've seen it's not just about sex, but intimacy and engagement. There's even already a way to virtually hold hands. Things like online sex parties are even encouraging people to step outside their comfort zone by stepping outside the physical realm. And on the flip side, while online orgies are ramping up, there has also been a return to old-fashioned Jane Austen courtship. That is to say, getting to know each other first before exchanging touch or bodily fluids.
0: Right, because that's where you start to exchange COVID. Was it in New York where they told you guys not to rim because you could transfer COVID?
1: And you have sex with a girl and she gets COVID, she could sue you.
2: What?
1: You didn't know about that? That happened 4 times already to me last week.
0: Was this like split up in 2 and 2 or 1 each night or 4 in a night? I am curious about those numbers.
2: Was this a back to back? Was it a good night or was it a good week or great life?
1: I don't really remember that.
2: I'm going to text your lawyer and I'm just going to let him know, man. I'm so sorry. Your lawyer's a good guy, man. You use him, man. He gets his money's worth.
0: There's one specific reason it stood out, but in the beginning, I'm sure y'all caught the fucking coronavirus as an STD. What do y'all of that?
2: I caught an STD.
1: Well, it is. You could have sex and catch that. So the flu is an STD too, then. If you have sex with somebody that has the flu, you could catch it. It's a disease. And
2: yeah, any disease is an STD, right?
1: You never had a dick sneeze?
0: Achoo!
2: It's been a long time.
0: Oh, I forgot to pull my mask down.
2: When is there going to be mask thongs? There should be mask. Actually, there should. Never mind. You know what? Forget I said anything.
1: There should be edible masks.
2: Oh. God. At least biodegradable. Keep them in a bin and then use them to like cook a steak later. I don't know.
0: I'm sure.
1: Yeah, like, are all the environmentalists going crazy? Like the global warming people? Because these masks are probably going to be causing so many like fat wads and climate changing issues in the next tomorrow.
0: I think it just depends on when the media tells them to be outraged about it.
1: Okay. Well, yeah. I guess when they need it. That's like later. It's going to happen one day. Mm.
2: Way down. Yeah. No. This is way more important. This disease. Very important.
0: There's 2 more in this series. I want to bust these out real quick.
3: But what happens to these long-distance relationships when it's finally safe to meet up in person? Well, one big prediction from futurist Faith Popcorn is that we may see the use of health passports. That is, proof that you are disease-free and or have antibodies. We may also see in-person dating as more optional than we have before. Whereas the goal previously was to chat in order to meet up, virtual hangouts might serve as a reasonable alternative to IRL dating, even when IRL dating is relatively safe again. Futurist Ross Dawson has predicted that three groups will likely emerge.
1: Can you pause that
3: the
1: really
3: first
1: quick?
3: Wave of people Ross that are Dawson? Eager to get up.
1: Can you pause that? Did you hear how she said IRL?
0: Yeah.
1: IRL.
2: IRL.
1: She said IRL. She said it as a word. She didn't say like IRL. She said like IRL.
0: Oh,
1: I think she was trying to read it. I think she saw IRL and read it as like a word. Like IRL.
2: Like we got to switch out the IRL in the car.
0: The IRL. The IRL is calling.
2: Put your dick in the IRL.
0: Lordy.
2: And she also said some guy's name, which was like Rolf Rostofferson or something. I love the name. People's names are so funny. That. People be like talking about a very serious situation, and then we go to Clam Klafstofferson, who has the scoop on this right now. Clam.
0: Thank you, Three Shell. let's finish, oh dear. Finish this one off.
2: Okay.
3: A more cautious wave of folks who will only start to date when everything is opened back up, and another wave of people who may have found their new preference to spend more time with themselves. But there will also probably be extremes from those holding up completely to protect themselves from risk, and those going the opposite direction into complete hedonism. Popcorn predicts that after seeing the world on the edge of collapse, people may enjoy not just sex, but drugs, alcohol, partying, and indulging in food and spending.
2: Smoking weed.
1: People might start to enjoy life.
0: Excuse me.
2: People might go out and start having fun, which is a big no-no. Fun's a big no-no.
1: Earl. You don't want to go to Earl.
0: How can you have so much fun when you're supposed to be scared?
2: It's important. People are dying. Oh, God. I can't do that.
1: What the fuck is Popcorn? Popcorn's a TV station, isn't it? Or something? Or like a media creation?
0: Yeah, some group of analysts, I believe. That was my interpretation of it. But my favorite word comes up here in the end of this one.
3: But in the long term, things are probably quieter. Marriage and birth rates were already at an all-time low in the United States, and we only expect that trend to continue downwards. The uncertainty of the future, combined with economic concerns, lack of healthcare, and the existential threat of climate change, have many people deciding to postpone or altogether abandon the idea of having children. This trend may even continue into the far future, as futurists predict the rise of human-robot relationships. Teledildonics, or remote sex toys, have seen a sharp jump in sales during the pandemic, as have regular sex toys. The Future of Sex report predicts that by 2045, 1 in 10 young adults will have had sex with a humanoid robot, and the emergence of a new sexual class called digisexuals, people who consider technology integral to their sexuality. This all might have sounded ridiculous before COVID, but now it seems like a reasonable alternative. The future of sex is still developing, but people are already adapting.
1: You want to have a quick laugh?
0: Let's do it.
1: Look at the link that I just posted there.
2: Oh, okay. Popcorn.
1: Those are the sex robots.
2: Ooh.
0: Popcorn is a growing network of providers from institutions across the globe working together to optimize care for adult patients being treated within pediatric facilities and slash or by pediatric providers. Adult patients.
2: So it's doctors taking care of adult patients in child medical facilities. This is how I'm translating this.
1: Look at Leah Ratner.
2: Leah Ratner. Oh my God. Right. No relation.
1: She's the woman of my dreams right there, though.
2: She
1: looks like she's way too happy.
2: She's like, I've got 10 degrees and I am balling right now. My face on the website, motherfucker.
1: All right, Ms. Ratner, we're going to take a picture for the website. Just give us a little smile.
2: Okay, yeah.
0: I look in those eyes and the only thing I can hear is
4: welcome to your doom.
2: She's like, okay, you can rise from your grave.
1: And what's going on with Sheila? They couldn't even get a picture from before, like it's like a digital camera from like a Fujifilm 3.2 megapixel.
2: Yeah, that's like that's a Razor phone. That's the old when they took that picture, there was an actual clicking noise that the phone made.
1: Is her name Laura L. Hag? Okay, that's fucked up. Okay, I'm going to stop.
2: So, oh, my God.
0: Something.
2: Why do they all caps except for the one O in corn? What kind of... He was like, guys, I've got a great idea, okay? I know we want to make this company that's very important. It's a global company. Okay, we're going to treat people all over. We're going to save lives. And somebody in the chair room was like, wait a minute. What if we had all caps?
0: Dude, lavish. With a
2: little O in
0: corn. Oh, my God. You got to fucking...
2: I know. Give me a raise.
1: Brilliant. Dude. It's brilliant.
0: Look, okay, so open their fucking image, their logo in a new tab and zoom in on that motherfucker, that little O, and tell me what you fucking see.
2: Oh, God. On the main header here?
0: Yeah. Jesus Christ.
1: Look at the planet. What's on the planet?
2: Oh, no.
1: What is that, like?
0: Jesus Christ.
2: You know what it is, dude.
0: Jesus Christ.
2: You know what it is. It's a pentagram.
0: And you know what's inside of that pentagram?
1: Pentagon. The GameCube. That's
2: Pentagon.
0: Hexagon. It's a hexagram.
2: Hexagram. You know what I'm talking about. Mm-hmm. It's all of those things. It's everything. No,
1: it's a lowercase O, guys. What's wrong with your vision?
0: Sir Spencer sees what's up. He sees that
2: Saturn's
0: cube.
2: Butthole. It's Saturn's butthole right there. Don't you see it? It's puckering at you, and you're going to deny it?
5: Give it to me.
1: It's a bowl of Cocoa Puffs.
2: With no milk.
0: Yep.
2: Yep. That's the
1: red hot lava milk.
2: That's the hexagram, of course, or chain link, the cube, Star of David, Saturn's butthole, et cetera, et cetera.
0: Dude, I love finding this shit in the fucking wild.
2: This is funny.
0: You know what I'm saying? Like, how great. Fucking synchro.
2: This is why we have the shows, because the shit is everywhere. This satanic occult shit.
1: I'm enjoying
2: everything.
1: Anti-racism resources. This is cool.
0: And Servo says that he sees coronavirus inside of the hexagon, which I can see. It's fuzzy. It's small, but they're definitely trying to give that sort of virus flair to it. Fascinating yes. stuff. Fascinating.
1: I have more Twitter followers than them.
2: Nice. You're bigger than popcorn, man.
1: Yes. Why don't I have some lady doing a report about my show? They're making mayonnaise in the sewer.
2: You're fucking Diana, fucking lazy asshole.
1: And whip her up into shape.
0: Now, on Behind the Schemes, typically what I try and do is I have a couple of series of clips that I present to Lavish. I'm like, do you want to do this set or do you want to do this set? We got this like...
2: It's like a choose your own adventure type of thing.
0: Exactly. But now that I see this fucking Saturn cube and this fucking popcorn logo, I kind of want to play the cartoon history of sex robots. Are y'all cool with that? I got four clips. Each one's no more than a minute and a half.
2: It's about the cartoon, the history of sex robots?
0: Dude, I'm fairly certain that all of these fucking cartoon infograph TV or episodes that are on YouTube are all CIA based. So... In a sense, I kind of feel like they're the pinnacle of information of what you know, the sort of stuff Wikipedia would tell you. You know what mm-hmm. I'm saying?
2: Indeed, indeed.
0: But they're kind of fun, especially now with popcorn here showing up. But this is part one of cartoon history.
6: Today we're breaking down the history of sex robots. Now, I'm going to be focusing almost exclusively on straight males creating female robots, because, well, that's where the most prevalent history is. It just goes to show the importance of getting girls into STEM research. Come on, ladies, let's catch up on what's important. Stories about men and their love for artificial women pop up all throughout fiction. In the ancient Greek tale Pygmalion, a sculptor wants to bone his sexy statue. In the 16th century opera Coppelia, a young man wants to bone a dancing doll. More modern media like Blade Runner, Her, Ex Machina,
0: and Westworld
6: all feature the fantasy and tragedy of trying to bone sexy robots. But let's take a look at the real-world history of these artificial relationships. Back in the 17th century, Dutch sailors spent a lot of time at sea trading with the Japanese. There weren't any real women around, so these Dutch sailors created fabric masturbation puppets called Dutch wives. It was like the Muppet Show from hell. Or maybe heaven, if that's what you're into. The Dutch fabric sex dolls caught on in other parts of the world like Spain and France. In Japan, sex dolls are still known as Dutch wives to this day. In 1950s Germany, one of the first commercial sex dolls, called the Build Lily doll, makes its appearance. This doll was a sexy 11-inch figurine based on a provocative comic strip. The Build Lily doll caught the attention of a woman named Ruth Handler, who took this mini sex doll for men as an inspiration to create a wholesome young girl's doll called Barbie. Speaking of German dolls, there's even an urban legend that Hitler ordered the creation of sex dolls for his German soldiers so they wouldn't be tempted by non-Aryan women.
0: I swear to God, fucking every door, there's always a Nazi on the other side.
2: Goes back even further to the Assassins and beyond, to the ancient schools of Babylon and ancient Egypt, baby.
1: Guys, I found Dr. Leia Ratner's Twitter page, and she's writing, she's smiling like mad while sitting on top of a stone llama. I'm sure that's...
2: What does it mean?
1: It means something.
2: What does it mean?
0: God. This is part two.
6: Now, let's go to the United States, where it became legal to sell sexual devices by mail in 1968. So sex dolls were widely advertised in porn magazines. These dolls were cheap, inflatable, and made out of vinyl, so probably just as satisfying as the x-ray specs and muscle pills they were advertised next to. But sex dolls really advanced in the 90s. An artist named Matt McMullen decided to create a very lifelike female mannequin out of silicone. And like any true artist at the dawn of the internet age, Matt posted his entire construction process online. Matt's project caught the attention of a lot of men on the internet who predictably wanted to know if the mannequin had anatomically correct, orifices. It didn't. So the denizens of the internet basically took out their wallets, threw them at the screen, and asked how much money Matt wanted to make a realistic bangable doll. And thus, a company was born. Matt founded the company Real Doll, which produced terrifyingly realistic sex dolls to all who could afford the $4,000 to $6,000 price tag. Sales really took off when the American shock jock Howard Stern had sex with a real doll on his show. Meanwhile, in Japan, robot scientists attempted to create realistic female robots that could actually interact with humans. The term gynoid was coined to describe these female robot creations. EVAR-1 was introduced to the world in Tokyo at the 2003 International Robot Exhibition. This robot was designed to model human emotions like happiness, sadness, anger, and presumably massive disappointment with 15 different facial expressions. She could recognize 400 Korean words, which allowed her to answer very simple questions. The results left a lot to be desired as far as realism goes, but it was an important first step.
0: They're really pushing to get this emotion aspect integrated into the robots. So I know you were talking about you want them to be able to move around and interact with you, but would you want those robots to feel the same things that you could feel?
1: Like pain and despair?
0: Yeah, yeah. Shame and parent figure issues.
2: Embarrassment and anxiety.
1: Well, I don't think we're talking about sex robots anymore. I think we're talking about playing God.
0: Well, you know, I don't want to get too far ahead of the cart, but I think that's where we're going to kind of end on. You know, we'll see how we get there. But in the meantime, part three.
6: Then, in 2006, an inventor named Lei Trung created an even more advanced gynoid named Aiko. Aiko had sensors in her body that allowed her to feel sensations like stroking and tickling. And yes, in case you were wondering, these sensors were also placed in her breast and crotch areas. Aiko was originally created as a robot assistant for the elderly, but her creator seems to have shifted those plans. A Daily Mail article in 2009 revealed that Lei Trung had brought Aiko to meet his parents for Christmas. However awkward that went, it was probably still less awkward than the time I took a non-Jewish girl to meet my mom. Meanwhile, sex doll manufacturers in the West took inspiration from these Japanese robotic advancements for their own creations. A former Bell Labs engineer in New Jersey started a company called True Companion and created a sex robot named Roxy in 2010. This robot couldn't move independently. However, she did feature an AI program that allowed her to hold basic conversations, talk dirty, and supposedly learn her owner's sexual preferences. Not to be outdone, Matt McMullen back at Real Doll created a sex robot named Harmony in 2017. This robot also had basic AI for communicating, but also featured sensors in her body to respond to movement and touch.
1: You know, the Jetsons had it right. I don't want a sex robot. I want a maid.
0: Oh, so you want a robot slave. Okay. Now the cards are getting flipped over.
1: Well, you know, if you cook and clean and all that and just plug them in at night, but this shit ain't ever happening.
0: Was it Rosie?
1: Yeah. Rosie the robot. Oh,
2: the Jetsons technology was all about convenience.
1: Yeah. And George Jetson still had, he was fit and his wife was hot. He had decent kid.
2: Good food. Like they, when the dinner came out of the wall, it wasn't like, you know, something that came out of the microwave. It was a full turkey dinner. You know, it was all about like the technology was all based on like, this is your convenience. The technology has worked in our benefit. So now you get to enjoy this stuff.
0: Okay, so do you think Rosie would be more effective or less effective with human-like emotions?
2: I think there's a, you know what? Did you ever see that motion picture, Interstellar?
0: Mm-hmm. Wait, with Matthew McConaughey?
2: Yeah. There's the robot in that movie that is like a giant, like a walking block that they travel with.
1: Like a Tetris brick.
2: Yeah, it's like a walking Tetris brick. And they can actually be like, okay, humanity down to 50%. And the robot would be like, okay, I think we should do this and I don't have any emotion. And they turn and be like, humor up to 100%. And they'd be like, oh, the robot would be like, well, that was a fucking close one, wasn't it? You know, and that, like, that level of control that you have over exactly how much personality and humanity the machine can have at any given point, or how much it can emulate it, that, I think, is a fascinating angle to approach technology. Everybody's so concerned about AI. Everybody's so concerned about the technology spiraling out of control. You know, we develop it to a certain point where it takes care of itself. It becomes autonomous and it just goes on and surpasses us, blows us away. And that's the big worry. But there's also the idea that, you know, technology is always crawls along. And this is just another way that computers, as always, are built on the building blocks of whatever's come before it. There's a certain determined path. Somebody came along with a vision, got the people together. They developed a certain amount of progress, and then people have built on that, you know. And that's just the way computers work. That's the way the world works.
0: You see this abacus? I kind of want to fuck this abacus.
2: That's exactly how it started. The apes did that with pebbles. They were like, oh, yeah, these pebbles are so soft.
0: If I arrange them in a certain configuration. Cock ring
1: abacus. This is a great product. Hold on. I got to write this down here.
2: Hey. The first puka shell cock ring was invented. No wonder seashells
5: rise to the top.
2: Oh yeah.
1: I just want a clean house and food that's cooked for me. I could pleasure myself. I don't need a robot.
0: Well, let's see.
2: I would like a robot to blow me. Personally.
0: Huge list of stuff.
1: If it's like a fucking Westworld one, sure. Like if it's like a person and whatever.
2: Then, I mean, the to have an actual person would be creepy, I think, on a certain level. But
1: I don't want like a person to clean my house either. I just want a house that automatically cleans itself and food that just like you press a button. You don't even press a button. You just think of something. I want some fries with some spices.
2: The food thing
1: on there.
2: For sure is. Yeah, the food thing is, I think, the most important thing, right? You want to have a good meal to just pop out of the box.
1: Like that a replicator.
2: Cool. Yeah.
1: Yeah, I'd rather a replicator over a sex robot. Yeah, definitely, yeah.
0: Well, let me...
2: Oh, Ned, good night. He has to go to bed. Stop dropping bombs.
1: Wait, Ned's going to sleep?
2: I guess so. Oh, all right, Ned.
1: I got to go then, too.
2: Oh, well.
0: Let me see. I was going to say, if I don't know how late Nick the Rat can stay with us, but if he does want
1: to
0: roll.
1: I do have to go soon, but I could hang out for a couple more minutes.
0: Well, there is a video in the show notes. Let me just play the first part of this one, and then I recommend y'all go and check this out. Because the conversation of playing God came up earlier.
7: Synthetics is the world's leading manufacturer of anatomically accurate dolls. It's here in their LA factory that Synthetics is finally giving women the chance to erect their perfect man. Every single inch of him. Since ancient times, men have been getting it on with synthetic women. In 8 AD, Ovid wrote Metamorphosis, a myth involving a woman named Galadia, sculpted from ivory. Her owner became obsessed with her, bathing her, feeding her, and of course, sleeping with her. And eventually, Aphrodite made her into a real woman. For centuries, sex dolls remained an illicit secret until they were first advertised in porn magazines in 1968, when it became legal to sell sexual devices through the mail. Since then, sex dolls have only gotten more sophisticated. The dolls are high-end and anatomically correct and used for sex, art, love, and companionship. These dolls have almost exclusively been enjoyed by men. Until now. I made it my mission to experience the first male doll. Because, you know, gender equality.
2: That's right. It's time for women to get a fucking awesome sex doll.
0: This video is, I mean, like, I'm never going to kink shame, but I take a step back and I look at the greater esoterical implications of all this stuff. And I just say, God damn. Because I hope it's this next clip. I need to get better about actually labeling on what's on the inside of these. This is the video Slut Ever, I believe, is what she called it. Slut Ever. It's like whatever, but Slut Ever. But this is part two.
5: We're making art.
2: Wait, Nick, any comments so far?
1: I'm all on board.
2: Okay. Yeah.
5: We're making art that has to stand the test of time. The processes that I do, it has longevity in mind.
8: We sort of take these creations and work these story arcs into a character.
9: Gabriel is the avenging angel, and that's why we selected that name. He's the one that's going to liberate us into whatever future we have. So that's how we pick the names sometimes. They're sort of story arcs. We don't often see them complete. They're very often heads in a cabinet and bodies. On shipping day, the body and the head go together for the first time for us. So we actually haven't seen it as a complete unit until it's about to go to the customer. I'm Bronwyn, and I'm one of the co-owners of Synthetics. And I do all the admin stuff and customer service.
8: I'm Matt. I'm the artist, the resident artist and part owner. I oversee production, make all the dolls and sculpt new items and create stuff.
0: I just, you know, with this
2: How
0: whole...
2: you get that job?
0: Apparently, one dude, it's like clip seven here, he's talking about it. He fucking applied through Craigslist, and the next thing you know, he's sculpting body parts. And, I mean, they do good work. The bodies, they're still in that uncanny valley. But
1: they're too heavy, though.
0: Yeah, the dude that they make ends up being like 108 pounds, I think.
1: Oh, that's it?
0: I mean, fucking 108
1: so it's
0: pounds.
1: It's like metal and like rubber. It's just fucking a car tire. Car tires, they weigh a lot.
2: That'd be insane to have a sex doll that you just couldn't even lift. Oh, I can't even get this fucking thing on the bed.
0: This dick is so thick.
1: Did they tell how much they weigh on the website? I found the website. I was looking at their Akira model.
2: You say 108 pounds, right? 108. That's like the weight of a small person, a very small person.
0: Yeah,
1: I could toss around 108, but I thought they were more than that. That's interesting. But then again, it's like dead weight. It's like when you're tossing around a 108 pound little dude named Akira, it's he's going to use his muscles and life to move with you. So. It's much harder to bounce a car tire up and down on your lap than another person, a willing participant.
2: We're going to have to try that out in the field.
0: If you can fuck a sex doll, you can fuck a wrench.
2: Well, what we're going to do is we're going to bounce a tire, and I'm going to bounce a person on my lap, and I'm going to see what's more difficult.
1: Buy patches and stuff? They have repair kits for these things?
0: Now, I'm gonna go ahead and throw out a little spoiler alert, if y'all are okay. Would you like to hear it? Make sure we get, you know, consent here.
2: Yeah.
1: Wait, what's the spoiler for like life?
0: This video that we're talking about from Slut Ever.
1: Oh.
0: Because, you know, YouTube is pretty stringent about their rules, you know, for community guidelines. I got to stop saying, you know, because you don't know, because we're talking. That's why I'm telling you to enlighten you.
2: You know. So there's a,
0: you know.
2: You're saying that there's a moral of the story?
0: So I'm saying that plenty of people have been pulled down for crazy shit. Meet us. Producer to the show, Freak of Hazard, listener. I know he's had issues with his show. Nick the Rat, I can only assume that you've had issues with YouTube. Maybe not. Maybe I shouldn't assume.
1: Fuck YouTube, man.
2: Oh, YouTube, yeah.
0: Now, I'm not one to kink shame, but I am one to point out inconsistencies of standards. And the reporter from Vice News, a host of Slut Ever, ends up having sex with the sex doll that she makes at this factory at the end of the video. And she's telling people about it as she's having sex with it.
1: Should I go get the mayo?
0: It turns out that there's actually self-lubricating robots that I had never realized existed. So you could create a self-lubricating, mayonizing sex robot.
2: That costs extra. You know that costs extra.
0: Well, first hit's free, baby.
1: Is it manual, like a hand pump, or is it like robotic? You need like a Bluetooth app on your phone.
0: I'm fairly certain it's probably servo-based. You know, it's reading how many
1: chat,
2: like, or from Mystery Science Theater.
1: Presses the button, or whoever Servo is, press the button.
0: It's like Servo does for Nick the Rat, but instead of posting the SoundCloud songs, he's pushing the mayonnaise button.
2: Whoa, hold on, yeah, that's, oh gosh,
1: press it again.
2: So like.
0: I'm sorry.
2: So what you're saying is you have to warm the doll up.
0: Put it in the microwave 15 seconds.
1: Imagine it's like the part you put it in is like, you ever see like those electric bikes with the battery kind of slide into the slot? A little server rack thing. Pull out the
0: Lordy.
1: I have to go very late in the sewer.
0: It is very late.
2: Well, thanks for joining us, Mr. Nick the Rat. We really appreciate it, man. Thanks for taking the time.
1: Thank you so much for having me. Lavish Blueberry, it was great to be here. And I'll see you guys.
0: Wednesday, because we're both going to be in the sewer. Obviously.
1: I'll see you, Earl.
2: I'll see you, Earl. And we'll spread it.
1: Earl.
2: Just keep spreading it.
1: Earl.
0: And for everybody listening that's not a part of the No Agenda community, please go to nicktherat.com. Check out his show.
1: Radio, sewer chat, check it out.
0: It's hilarious. It's all fucking, it's one part Space Ghost, one part Art Bell, one part Max Headroom. Does some really fantastic visual work.
1: Oh, well, thank you.
2: And if you have questions, he has answers.
1: Bye everybody. Love you.
2: Good night.
0: Good night, Nick the Rat. All right. Well, that was a fun conversation with Nick the Rat.
2: Oh yeah. The greatest.
0: It's a little sticky here. Didn't bother to pick up all the jars of mayonnaise he left all over the green room, but that's okay. That's what we got the Roombas for. We'll just get them to push them into a corner.
2: We prepared for the situation. We've got stuff. We were going to throw down tarps, but it would make too much noise moving around and stuff. Yeah. Microphones would pick it up.
0: No doubt.
2: But you know how it is. The green room is a fucking shithole anyway, so fuck it.
0: Yeah.
2: I mean, not a shithole in the sense of the people, but just like it's the carpet. We got to get the new carpet.
0: It's very lived in, I think.
2: Lived in. We gotta come in and get some new carpet, get some new ceiling tile, maybe some new lights. These are fluorescents. We should get some LEDs.
0: Oh, I can't hate the fluorescent. I hate them. Hate them.
2: I hate fluorescents so much. We'll get some really nice LEDs, some 2x4s, and it'll be nice.
0: Yeah, and if anybody is listening and would like to support our endeavors to get new carpets, new couches, new furniture, new microwave, new coffee pot, new mirrored trays.
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2: That's right. 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So please, send us clips, leave us a voicemail, or just hang out and say hello. Or if you're in a fantastic position, we would appreciate any help you can provide. 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
0: Value for value. That V4V. I still have a fucking sex robot episodes sitting here based off of what I've pulled. So I'm going to stash. That's what I like about this multiplay app that I'm using to stash all of the cues in, because I can save those and it tells me what I played or had in mind for each episode. You know what I'm saying? It's just a little XML file. Fuck it. Let's get some music going.
2: Let's do it.
0: We've already plugged most everything we need to.
2: Such a good jam.
0: I like it.
2: This is the Space Coast, Coast to Coast special, baby.
0: I, w- was hoping to play it for Nick the Rat, but I understand it's late on the Beast Coast.
2: It's late for Nick the Rat. God bless him. I'm so stoked we're having him.
0: Have a good night, Billy Bones, in the chats.
2: Good night, Billy Bones.
0: ZeroNode.net, hashtag Green Room. Hanging out with us during the show.
2: Yeah, we're going late night, baby.
0: We're one of those late night productions.
2: One of those shows.
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2: And fuck the Rockies. Sorry, Node Bit.
0: Shoot us emails, send us clips. Thank you to Sir Seat Sitter. He sent in that killery clip from Norm Macdonald for intermission. Forgot to throw that out there.
2: Good intermission. It was lit, as is love.
0: No doubt. Well, I've been Booberry, Mothman, and the Miniocalypse.
2: And I have been lavish. I'm not knighted. I'm just lavish. This is Behind the Schemes, my friends. Behind the Schemes.
0: I just realized we have to stop.
2: What? What happened? What do we do?
0: We have scream mails.
2: Oh my goodness.
0: We should do that. Do you want to do that? We should do that.
2: Yeah.
0: All right.
2: Yes.
0: This is the first one, I think.
10: I love it.
2: Oh my goodness.
10: I'm not happy about this.
2: What is it? Was that two different voice? That was two different voicemails.
0: This is the same voicemail.
10: Thank you for your courage.
2: Is it over?
0: No.
11: Hello, I'm here to do a scream and I was told that this is the place to do the scream voicemails, and I'm here to do a scream. Okay, so here's my scream. Okay.
10: That's not how you open a can of pickles. Let me try that again. I'm sorry. Yo, I got guns. I'll hurt you. I'll take you down. I'm a dangerous thug.
12: Let me try again. Let me try that again.
10: Oh, a cookie.

Ranch Packer. One more. Let me try one more here.

0: My face is cramped.
1: Ow. Oh, man.
0: Woo.
1: Dog. First of all, that was gorgeous.
0: I like the mad sciences flair there at the end. We should start asking for more fucking mad science cackles.
1: Everything. We want mad science. The werewolves. About this thing that we just heard, though. Just holy Jiminy Cricket fuck. That was awesome.
0: That was so good. I will literally bend Jiminy Cricket over.
1: holy camole. Holy goodness. Sorry. Sorry, I forgot. We're on a Christian server. I have to...
0: Mind your manners, and also mind this last screen mail.
1: Oh, part two?
0: Now, that's a real good one.
1: That's a great one. These are great. These are all... Thank you, caller. Wow. These are going right in the top file.
0: Not bottom secret, top secret.
1: Yeah, tops around here. Oh, nice. That was beautiful. That was gorgeous. I'm so glad we stopped and played those.
0: I know. Me too.
1: Thank God we didn't miss those over.
0: Well, I think I'm just going to fade some music. We got anything?
1: I got one last thing. Think of a number between 1 and 4.
0: A whole number?
1: Yes, a whole number between 1 and 4.
0: 3.
1: You got it, baby.
0: Hey.
1: You fucking got it. You got it. You did it. All right. Send us away, boobs.
0: I'm going to start this shit over again. So I accidentally hit stop and I don't remember where we were. It's such a great song. Whatever.
1: It's a great song. It's awesome.
0: Hell yeah. This is episode 44 of Behind the Schemes for May 11th now. Thank you to Nick the Rat for hanging out with us. Check him out again, nicktherat.com. Probably everybody that listens to us has listened to Nick the Rat before. So I don't think we'll have to worry about it.
1: Well, you never know. If you don't listen to Nick the Rat, you definitely should. You can find him very easy. He's got the coolest website ever.
0: Yes.
1: Check it out.
0: I love it. Hell yeah. Well, I hope everybody has a great night. We'll catch you next Mondays.
1: Yeah. Catch you next Monday, baby. Let's do it. Let's party.
2: That's why
1: you're Blueberry, right? And I'm Lavish. We're coming?
0: Yeah, everybody's coming.
2: That's a serious question, right?
1: Behind the Schemes, bitch.
0: SCH3M3S.
3: That's very Satan-y.

0: What's up, nerds?
1: The Flight of the Flames.
0: It's like Pokemon.
2: Oh, give it to me.
0: I just gotta catch them all.
3: They came all over the place.

0: If 30 states have used a software that has already proved to be a glitch of 6,000 votes in one balloting area, and now you've got over 30 states using it, lawyers should be, for the campaign, in every one of those jurisdictions demanding the fix and demanding a manual recount. Post-election litigation is important to protect the integrity of the election process, as the president said, and to protect the Constitution, frankly.
1: Hey, is this fucking... What are we doing over here?
2: I have something to say.
1: Oh.
3: Well, that's not very interesting.
4: Noah Beamer.
5: Hello, testing. Check 1, 2, 3, 4.
6: Caleb Stevenson. Yes. Because this virus essentially was invented.
4: Abs and a six pack.
7: Yeah, maybe Michelle Obama like might be a man. I don't know.
5: Smoking weed, drinking vodka. Would a bad set of boobs on a nice girl be fine, or would a bad set of butt on a nice girl be fine?
8: I will flat out shoot you in the fucking face.
9: What the fuck is going on?
10: It's Wednesday, November 11th, 2020, and we're joined by Ping Trip again. Thanks for coming, buddy.
11: What's up, buddy? I didn't know Pauly Shore was hosting the show. What the fuck?
10: Hey, Crunchy Weasley. I can't try to do Pauly Shore without laughing.
11: Peanut butter jelly, man. Yeah, I can't do it either.
10: Weasley Crunchy, bro. Weasley, now, but you're harshing my vibes, man.
11: All you got to do now is like cry and act sad. And then that's the Pauly Shore impression now. Complain about how he used to be so famous.
10: I've never felt more sad than watching that video you made of him walking around his house, like taking shots, and it's fucking in black and white. I was like, oh my God.
11: It was sad watching it. I was like, I got to make this into some sort of psychological, deep, sad fucking. Yeah, man. Yeah. I really fell for the guy at that time. I was like, somebody needs to like say Alec, or who's the bald one he worked with? Steven, right? Like, come on, Steven, where are you at? Go hang out with Pauly.
10: Dude, yeah, somebody's got to help him out.
11: And then when he was on Joe's show, he was just telling Joe about how depressed he is because he was so happy to be starring in movies, and now he's not starring in movies. And
10: didn't he say he was like bigger? He's like, I started that whole comedy.
11: Oh, he started MTV. Yeah, he was
10: like, I started all the Adam Sandler type movies. Like,
11: it's like, settle down, dude. You were in the army now. Okay, that wasn't that bad of a movie, but it wasn't exactly groundbreaking.
10: No, he was also in the one where fucking Brendan Fraser's the caveman that they unthawed.
11: I never understood the appeal of that movie. Everybody loved that movie when I was a kid, and I was like, this is the dumbest fucking movie I've ever seen. Yeah, I liked In the Army Now. Even Son-in-Law I thought was stupid as fuck. In the Army Now, I don't know. I liked it because it had David Alan Grier, I think. I always liked him.
10: That's the one with Andy Dick?
11: Yeah, Andy Dick and that chick from Army Girl or whatever. That, you know, that badass chick that always shaves her head?
10: I have no fucking idea. I actually reached out to Andy Dick because it's like when COVID started. Because I was like, Andy Dick ain't got shit going on. I think he's sober right now. He'll probably come on the podcast. And he was like, yeah, man, I'll come on the podcast. And I was like, sweet. And then he gave me his cell number.
11: And then he didn't show up.
10: And then never fucking talked to me again. I was like, okay.
11: Yeah, dude, celebrities are so horrible. They're horrible.
10: It was funny. I was just like, it was just a shot in the dark. And then all of a sudden Andy Dick's like, yeah, I would love to. And I was like, oh, cool. I'm going to get some like crazy Andy Dick stories.
11: Yeah.
10: And then just nothing. He just gave me a cell number and dipped out. I was like, why'd you fucking give me your phone number? I didn't even ask for it.
11: Dude, like, weird. Most of these people that have had any kind of fame, like, if you ever book them on your show, just have a backup guest because a lot of them never show up.
10: Oh,
11: they're
10: yeah.
11: They're fucking horrible at that shit. That's been my experience, dude. Like, they're not.
10: Yeah, reliable. I mean, I don't blame them. It's not like they're paying them.
11: Well, they're just too cool, you know? You got to do everything on their time. It's like, right. you want to come on at 4, we'll do a podcast 4. So, yeah, and then, you know, 4 o'clock, they're not there. And then 4:45, you get a message like, oh, sorry, bro. You know, it's like, oh, we'll do it at 6. And I'm like, dude, but I told everybody we're going to be here at 4. You know, kind of everybody's waiting, you know. Oh, yeah. I'm sorry, bro. You get a lot of that.
10: Yeah, I just recently started live streaming. I mean, it's like pretty much all our views are coming from Spotify listens anyway. So it's like I ain't worried about live. Like, doing it live is like pretty low stakes because it's like I'm gonna be able to edit if something goes horribly wrong. So, but anyway, yeah.
11: But that's the fun part about doing shit live is even if it's bad, it's good sometimes. Sometimes the worse it is, the more entertaining it is.
10: The No Agenda guys will do the best live to tape production, and it's just incredible. Like if something happens, they'll have to like edit a part out, but they'll keep going live the whole time. But usually, I mean, they have that video. I mean, they have the episode posted with like new artwork for each episode within half an hour of the show ending.
11: It's well, fucking. Adam Curry's been doing it for so long. You think eventually you get good at it.
10: Yeah, that's true. I mean, that podcast started when Bush was president. So,
11: what do you think? Who's going to be president, man?
10: You said something pretty interesting to me a couple nights ago, which was that you think it might be part of the plan to have Biden declared the winner and then Trump squeak it out at the end in the courts. That way it causes, I mean, that is the way to cause the maximum amount of civil unrest.
11: Well, yeah, I mean, if you look at some of the people behind the scenes, like Soros, for example, China, their ultimate goal is to cause as much chaos, I would say, as they can. You know, and civil war would probably be pretty good for Soros in China. And it just seems like the cheating, the fraud was just so obvious. Like you don't need to be a genius to see it happening live when all of a sudden just votes start going down for Trump. You know what I mean? And then all of a sudden it's 89%, 92%, back down to 87%. It's like, wait a minute, they're finding new votes. You know what I mean? Like, The fraud was so fucking obvious that it's almost like they know they're going to get caught and they don't care.
10: Yeah. One of my favorites was the video of the like Republican, I think it was a Senate race or something. It was on local news. And then when the Democrat votes went up by like a certain amount and at the exact same moment, the Republican votes went down by same amount. And it's like, wait a minute.
11: They literally switched them. There were points where they took away 100-something thousand for Trump and added the same amount to Biden. It's so weird, man. And you have to explain that shit. Because to me, that's something weird there. And then just delaying the vote in the first place the way they did. You know, it's like, oh, shit, we're way behind. Now we know how much we need to catch up. Okay, well, we're not going to count anymore, guys. We're going home to sleep. And then all of a sudden they start counting.
2: These people are crazy.
10: Yeah.
11: You know, and it's all Biden votes. It's just like, okay. It's just, and then, you know, this mail-in votes, it was just open for this kind of shit. You know, once you allow this kind of shit, it's just bad. So I don't know. We'll see what happens, man. I think every day it's looking better for Trump to win a legal victory in court. Especially when you look at all the unconstitutional changes like the Pennsylvania Supreme Court did, that they're not allowed to do. It's supposed to be the legislature, and you know, of course, if that gets to the Supreme Court, how what else are they going to do besides throw that out? Otherwise they're not doing their job. So it's starting to look pretty close to a worst case scenario of Trump winning in court and then the left burning down America.
10: Yeah, but is that worse than building back better and having like Chinese globalists run us?
11: No, is that worse than Biden being president? No, I would take that over.
10: Short term, I think a Trump victory might be worse, but long term, I think it'd be better for the country.
11: Well, I think this would give Trump everything he needs to just say, fuck it, I'm going all out. Like, we're going to take the fight to them this time and actually start locking people up. Looks like
10: thousands of sealed indictments.
11: The kind of softball bullshit he was doing in his first term, kind of just sitting back and taking the punches and not really fighting back. You know, maybe right away he's going to start fighting back. And if he starts locking people up, and I mean, to me, you have a good case for election interference against a lot of media outlets, against Twitter, specifically Twitter. Mm-hmm. And I think if Trump wins, we're going to see some shit like that. We're going to see some charges for election meddling or whatever the fuck. Against some of these big tech companies, because that's what they've done, man. You know, they deserve to be punished. They deserve to be held accountable for their election meddling, because it's just no other way There's no other way to see it other than this is extreme election meddling from big tech.
10: Yeah. What do you think about the Steve Pachinik and all these military guys? Like, it's kind of QAnon-ish, but it's like, yeah, this whole thing was a sting intentionally to draw them out in the open to cheat. And we have trackers, including GPS and blockchain. Every ballot has a watermark, every real ballot. And it's so...
11: That's horseshit.
10: Yeah. Then why is Steve Pachinik saying it? Is he part of a big psyop?
11: I mean, if I remember right, I wish I could remember specifically, but doesn't he always say stupid shit that ends up just people forget about it afterwards when he's wrong? And then he comes back a year later, says some more crazy shit. Turns out he was wrong.
10: He was right about Seth Rich, I think. I don't know. Like, I can't think of an example offhand, but.
11: Well, David Knight thinks he's full of shit.
10: Yeah.
11: I follow David Knight. David Knight's constantly talking shit about him. I don't think it's true because, I just don't think it's true. I think my first response was it's too good to be true because that would mean that there's actual competent government officials working to protect and secure our elections. And I just don't believe that's the case.
10: Adam Curry. Yeah, I think you're right. But Adam Curry interviews Pachinik a lot.
11: Yeah, I'd love it to be the case, man. That'd be great.
10: And he said Pachinik staked his reputation on that whole mail-in, all the ballots being watermarked and tracked and all that.
11: I hope it was a sting operation.
10: So
11: I hope he's right.
10: Adam said it was to the point where, like, Pachinik staked his reputation on it so much that he's like, if Pachinik's wrong about this, then, like, I'll never talk to him again, basically.
11: The thing with me is, like, we don't need that, you know? I don't think we need that.
10: There's already enough proof.
11: Yeah, I just think we need audits. Not just recounts, but audits, not by the same people who did the counts, obviously. You need to somehow find some sort of third party that's, you know, not going to be compromised by their biases and get in there and audit, you know. I mean, honestly, I think some of these elections should be thrown out altogether. Like Pennsylvania, unfair practices. One county has an advantage because they're allowed to do, curing, right? Whereas another county is not allowed to cure. I mean, that election right there just needs to

0: There's a piece of dust here, or is that a pencil marking? I don't know. Let's just fill it in. I think he wanted to vote for Biden, you know. It's
1: Yeah.
0: just so, but if you allow one county to do that, but not another county to do that, then yeah, that's not a fair election. You know, just
1: Yeah,
0: if
1: I
0: you
1: don't.
0: allow poll watchers for, you know, if in one county you have Democrat and Republican poll watchers, and then in another county you only have Democrat poll watchers, you kick out the Republican poll watchers, that's not a fair election anymore. That election needs to be thrown out completely.
1: What do you
0: That's how
1: think
0: I
1: about that?
0: feel.
1: Yeah, I agree. What do you think about that Postal Service guy, the Project Veritas dude that
0: I think he got fucked over big time, dude, because I'm still, is it still on Twitter trending? Now, they had it at the top of Twitter trending for the longest fucking time that, oh, the guy recants his story.
1: Yeah, Washington Post, he recants the
0: Yeah.
1: story, and then like the videos keep getting taken down of him saying like, "No, I did
0: Yeah.
1: not recant."
0: Dude, I mean, that tells you how bad they're trying to hide this shit. It's I feel bad for these lefties that are so happy right now because you know, maybe I'm wrong, dude. Maybe there's no way Trump can get this taken overturned in court and get a lot of these votes thrown out, but I think he really has a good chance of doing it.
1: He's got a
0: And
1: case, but the Supreme Court might stab him in the back.
0: it's possible, man. It's possible. But I mean, are you going to do what's right for this country? Because we have to make a statement. Otherwise, this is going to be the norm going forward. And if people can't trust their vote, then people are going to get violent. If they can't trust that their vote means something, then like, what other choice do they have other than to get
1: Yeah.
0: violent? So,
1: Tucker did a real good piece on it.
0: yeah.
1: But it was like the long version is him saying basically what you just said, like things are going to be really bad if we can't convince everybody this was a fair election. But
0: Yeah,
1: the
0: well, here's
1: problem
0: the
1: is
0: thing.
1: you
0: Yeah, go
1: can't,
0: ahead.
1: if Trump wins in court, it doesn't matter how much overwhelming proof there is. The Patton Oswalts and the Mark Hamills of the world are never going to believe
0: Yeah,
1: anything.
0: they're gonna think like what we think now. Like we think our vote was not counted properly because of all the illegal votes. But they'll think, well, my vote didn't count because Trump's president and we won the popular vote. So, I mean, they'll feel the same way. They'll feel disenfranchised. But
1: Yeah.
0: and the thing is, you can yeah, you'll never be able to convince them that there was fraud. You know, you won't. Because I mean, look at what they're reading all day. They're reading from all these fucking major media sites, just like propaganda that's going to cover for it, and they'll find a way to spin it so that you know, it was minorities being disenfranchised rather than people trying to cheat an election.
1: Minorities being disenfranchised, even though like record support from minorities for a president, for a
0: Yeah.
1: Republican president, rather.
0: Yeah, you know, they'll spin it into racism and fucking white supremacy. You know, it's what they do. It's what they do.
1: Eventually it can't keep working, and I feel like it's already not working.
0: Well, this is why we're getting a lot of minorities in the Republican Party. Because,
1: Yep.
0: I mean, there's a lot of woke minorities, man, that you know, they see the writing on the wall. One country actually
1: Actual woke,
0: represents.
1: not like fake woke.
0: Yeah, you know, one party actually represents what's best for America, and one party is basically bought and paid for by foreign interests. So, pretty easy decision there.
1: Yeah, and the left from the bottom of the food chain to the top, and it's a generalization, it's not all of them, but a lot of them are openly,
0: Okay.
1: they don't hide their hatred of America.
0: Yeah,
1: And
0: yeah.
1: that's really makes me mad.
0: Yeah, that's the scariest part, man. It seems like a globalist thing, right? Where just being sovereign and not having open borders and bowing down to fucking the UN, you know, makes you bad. Well,
1: Yeah,
0: I mean, we
1: it's
0: got no choice. We'll just have to
1: they've done
0: join
1: a
0: the
1: good job
0: UN.
1: framing the narrative.
0: Yeah.
1: And
0: Or the EU,
1: I said
0: sorry.
1: this to Dean Reiner when he was just on, but it bears repeating, like I didn't understand until last week, like how could anybody vote for Biden? Like it just makes no fucking sense. Like everybody has to be informed enough to know that he's just a fucking Alzheimer's patient, horrible, corrupt candidate. And
0: Well,
1: That, my mind was immediately changed when we went to

0: Newman's Dome, like this hike up to the highest point in the Smoky Mountains. And outdoors, in the sun, there were hundreds of people there, and over half of them were wearing fucking masks. And I was like, we're fucked. I was like, we're fucked. It's like, no wonder, like, Biden could have won without voter fraud if this is like a representative demographic of half the people outside in the sun have fucking masks.
1: I don't think that's an accurate poll, because I see a lot of Republicans that are wearing masks just because nobody wants to be the guy that goes, why aren't you wearing a fucking mask? And then,
0: yeah, but
1: and
0: outside in the woods, dude.
1: Yeah. If you're going to be around people, a lot of people just don't want trouble, you know? So even though they may be anti-mask, they're just going to put it on so that they can go about their day without being the guy not wearing a mask that gets pointed out.
0: Man, we don't even have a mask, man. I was in the courthouse and didn't have to wear a mask.
1: Yeah.
0: And my tags renewed. Like, I don't have to wear a mask at work.
1: You might be right. I mean, I would say if you see somebody wearing a mask in a situation where you're not supposed to wear a mask or you don't need to, that would up the percentage points of them being a lefty. But I wouldn't say you could say 100%, you know?
0: Right. I guess my point wasn't, my point was like the brainwashing works better. I always think that most people think like me. And then like I see something like that that reminds me other.
1: Yeah.
0: Like puts me in check and goes, oh, okay.
1: Well, they're in an echo chamber too, right? So they're not seeing all the shit about Biden that we're seeing. They're seeing little snippets of an old, nice old man, old grandpa eating ice cream, you know, and then they cut away.
0: Like Warren Buffett, ice cream.
1: Yeah. So, I mean, they carefully show only what is good, what looks good for Biden, you know, to the lefties. So, yeah, I mean, they're going to vote for him. But the problem is, I just don't think there's that many people that would actually vote for him. I think there was a lot of fucking fake votes for Biden. I'm talking a lot. Yeah. I think
0: this idea that he got way more than Obama did, it's like, come on.
1: Yeah, I think he would have got, if it would have been an honest election. I mean, I've been pretty accurate. I've been 100% accurate throughout my whole life being able to tell who can win an election. Have you ever been wrong when you think about like August, September coming up to an election? Have you ever been wrong thinking about who's going to win? Most people are never wrong.
0: I was convinced Hillary was going to win. I thought it was totally fucking rigged. So
1: that one was different because we were just coming into a new landscape of fucking media propaganda that people weren't really used to, right? But I was very aware of the propaganda. You could see it. Like if you're paying any attention to what's going on, you can see which candidate is really getting the support throughout the country. You can just tell. You know, like I knew Obama.
0: Just look at the rallies and the amount of just yard signs and flags for Trump all over the place.
1: I mean, there's a lot of different metrics. You don't even have to like really think about it. Just go with your gut. You know, it's pretty obvious. I don't think he would have even got as many votes as Hillary Clinton got in 2016.
0: Yeah, I agree, because a lot of people, after they fucked over Bernie the second time, a lot of people were like, fuck the DNC. And you didn't see that in the numbers.
1: Dude, his campaign was the most garbage fucking bullshit campaign ever ran. And they're going to say he got that many votes. And he's...
0: I'm not the first person to say this, but people have pointed out, well, it's like no wonder he didn't fucking campaign or even leave his basement because he fucking knew he didn't have to. And it was rigged for him.
1: I think, they knew that they had that in their back pockets, the rigging. But also, it wasn't good for him to speak because he couldn't speak. So the more he would speak, the more evidence you have of a guy who's suffering early onset dementia or whatever the fuck. You know? So he just... I mean, when you got somebody that's suffering from dementia, what do? You hide him away. You know? You don't let him do a lot of long-form interviews or long conversations. So
0: you give him a teleprompter when he's doing interviews?
1: Talk about Medicare, and he goes out and says, we're going to have some great Medicare for care.
0: If I was to put a gun to your head and force you to bet all your money at a casino on who's going to end up being inaugurated in January, you're going Trump?
1: Oh, yeah.
0: I'm 50-50 at this point. I have no fucking idea. Like,
1: I know the argument is that there's too many votes to get back, but my argument is the fraud is too obvious.
0: Yeah, but my argument is I don't trust the fucking Supreme Court as far as I can throw.
1: Yeah, but don't we have the numbers now?
0: Yeah, but man, ACB and Kavanaugh, like these are like pro Patriot Act people. Like they, especially yeah. Kavanaugh, he seems like a deep state guy. I don't know.
1: It's very likely you're right, but I'm holding out hope that they do the right thing, because I mean, constitutionally, there's a lot of shit that they're trying to get around with this election because of Corona, and you can't do that. I don't give a fuck. Like, to me, I'd get rid of mail-in ballots altogether. You know, absentee, like, solicited ballots are fine, but unsolicited ballots, once you're just mailing out millions of ballots, it's just fucking retarded, dude. Just every voter, just mail them out.
0: Yeah.
1: It's just...
0: Isn't it just fucking awesome how that was just perfectly timed with the mail-in votes for the... because of COVID right before the election? It's like, yeah. Well,
1: to me, this is what COVID was all about, dude. Like, yeah. They saw the writing definitely on the wall. Definitely a piece of it. They had, you know, if you remember early in the years, the Democratic primaries, none of those candidates picked up any steam from that. If anything, everybody looked like shit coming out of the Democratic primaries. And they just knew they didn't have anybody that could compete with Trump. So this was their backup plan.
0: I think Tulsi could have actually won.
1: No, in a real...
0: If she got the nomination.
1: Yeah, but they can't... They don't... Tulsi ain't going to play ball the way Joe Biden is. They need somebody like Joe Biden who's willing to sell his soul.
0: Joe Biden's not even going to play ball. He's just going to fuck it. He's going to lose the ball and they're just going to pick it up and run with it.
1: I think, well, Joe Biden would sell his kids. You know what I mean? So there's nothing Joe Biden wouldn't sell out. So I think Tulsi.
0: Did you fucking see he brought Hunter Biden up on stage after he fucking did a victory speech?
1: Oh my God, dude.
0: What balls?
1: A fucking crime family, dude. It's sad, man. It's sad. Like that this is where we're at, where we're literally dealing with a corrupt little cabal that's trying to steal the country out from under us and take us in fucking dark pathways.
0: Sell us to China.
1: Take us down dark-ass roads, man. Because, I mean, you know they're going to lock down again.
0: Oh, yeah.
1: I mean, these people get in control. Once again, every fucking policy decision is going to be bad for America and good for the international community in China. And that's just sad. That's sad that, you know, especially when we got to taste 4 years of somebody actually trying to do shit that's pro-America. That actually helps Americans.
0: The first president who was actually making his own decisions since Kennedy, probably.
1: Yeah. You know, and that's just, they can't put up with that. I think a lot of their fears, another reason why they are going so hardcore after Trump is because, yeah, they don't control him. And he's not in the swamp with them. So there's a risk of leaving him there because they might just get locked up, you know. Like that, I think they have a real fear of that because, let's face it, they're all corrupt as fuck.
0: Yeah, I got a clip of what to expect in the incoming Biden administration. It's good news.
2: Oh, but look, American billionaires got $434 billion richer during the pandemic. Yes, it's that great reset. And, you know, they've got giant super yachts and jumbo jets, but you get nothing. And it's for the earth, so it's better. It's their earth now. They're going to clean you off. They took it over through fraud and scams, and now they've got election fraud, and you're not going to do anything, so they're just going to brush you off. I'd hope Trump could win, and we could hopefully turn the tide back quicker, but you know Revelation. You know what's going to happen. But we've got to build and be faithful and wake up as many as possible, and it'll get so bad that even those that are delusional in the end will wake up when they're being forced to be euthanized, when their children are being taken, when half their neighbors are dead from the vaccine. And they'll just finally go, oh, what's... And by then, it'll be drone armies, robots, nerve gas, helicopters flying over, nerve gassing everybody, because they've got a mop-up plan. So they're going to hit us with different waves of bio-attack over the years, locking us down tighter each time.
0: It's on the way.
1: That is what's scary, man, is that you know that they could easily release something a million times worse than COVID if they wanted to.
0: Oh, yeah. As Alex said, and I think correctly... This was a shot across the bow, firing a blank just to show, hey, for anybody that's smart enough in power to know what actually is going on, and there's a lot of people like that, that was, hey, motherfuckers, we can fuck shit up. This is just basically just flexing their nuts.
1: It's so confusing, though, because sometimes I still wonder if COVID is even fucking real, or if they just took every pneumonia and flu case and just conveniently somehow made it come out as COVID or create a new diagnosis for it. Because, I mean, flu just disappears, and then the amount of COVID cases are right in line with how many people would be getting the flu.
0: Oh, yeah. Right. Well, I think COVID
1: is so fucking weird.
0: COVID is real and you can test positive for it, but like almost nobody has any symptoms because the body doesn't even, it's like so not deadly.
1: Well, I've heard all this shit about,
0: I think it's a real thing because like I haven't, like, scientists looked at it under a microscope and said it was made in a lab. I mean, I know several have, but
1: I've heard nobody's actually isolated it. That's what I heard, but I don't know. You hear so much shit, you don't know what's true or not anymore.
0: It's fucking so hard to tell.
1: Yeah, but I've heard that the tests are like testing for certain RNA sequences in your DNA that can be there for all these other different things. Like, you could have recently just had a fucking regular cold, yep, and you're going to have those RNA sequences in your DNA, or you could have had cancer or AIDS, or, I mean, just all these different things. So I don't know. It's just,
0: well, that's because it's a cold virus with HIV delivery system and genetically inserted into it. If you believe the Nobel Peace Prize winning scientist that says like this was made in a lab, and then Dr. Francis Boyle and all these guys. But
1: where did the flu go, man?
0: Exactly. It's not deadly, so they just count everything else as a, like, didn't the CDC announce they're not going to count any flu deaths or track any flu deaths for the rest of the year? Because
1: no, I guarantee you, anybody that has the flu, they're labeling it as COVID. If you tell a hospital, like, hey, you're going to get some money every time it's a COVID patient, what fucking retarded hospital is going to say somebody has the flu? It's all going to be COVID.
0: Right. And then the ventilator, you get even more money. No Agenda has been breaking down. Yeah, No Agenda. Adam on No Agenda has been breaking down fabulously the PCR tests and how it's literally like a throttle or a switch that can dial up and down when they want to, because it's how many rotations of the, or cycles on the PCR test. So really, even they played a video on No Agenda of Fauci, or a clip of No Agenda of Fauci saying on a podcast, funny enough, Fauci was like, yeah, you never want to do above 30, 35, especially it was way too many rotations because you'll get a false positive. And now, like, everybody's like, we need 40 cycles.
1: Yeah, they know exactly. Now they know how to get a false positive.
0: Yeah. So yeah, it's so fucking obvious.
1: Not
0: and
1: just
0: then
1: that, but
0: 2 days
1: the lockdown,
0: after Trump gets elected, Fauci says Trump's going to have a surprise viral outbreak.
1: Yeah.
0: It's like, what the fuck?
1: And with the lockdown, the hospitals were losing money, dude. Like, one of my family members, I don't want to say who, but what's the name of the position? Like a managerial position at a very big hospital. And they were dead, man. Like, they were sending nurses home, sending doctors home. They couldn't, they were going out of business because nobody was coming in. So you're going to fucking find a way to make some income. And if you can just say somebody's got COVID, all of a sudden, you're generating more income now. So, I mean, anytime you give a financial incentive to do something, magically it's going to be done, you know?
0: Yeah, and I just get so pissed off when people I know be like, cases are way up. It's like it's a surge because cases are way up. It's like, yeah, cases are way up. Deaths are way fucking down.
1: And you remember how they were counting cases? I know here in San Antonio, what they would do is, if you got COVID, you tested for COVID, they'd be like, so who have you been in contact with? How many people live at your house? Do you have a maid? Did you go eat anywhere? Did you go do any? They won't test all those 50 people you came in contact with the last week, but they'll put them in the fucking case pool. Yeah,
0: they'll count them as positive.
1: Yeah.
0: I mean, assumed positive.
1: Come on, man.
0: It's the biggest fucking scam ever. And I've talked to people that think like, oh yeah, after Trump's gone, or even better is like, oh yeah, like, you know, after the virus is over, like, the lockdowns will end and the mask mandates will end. I'm like, get ready for 10 fucking years of this until enough people finally say this is bullshit. Because this is, I mean, it's never ending until enough people just fucking disobedience.
1: Unless we get a hero that fucking, this is why I really wish Trump would have come out and said, we cannot do the lockdowns. I'm going to create an executive order or whatever the fuck he's got to do, because they're unconstitutional. So that makes lockdowns illegal. Mm-hmm. You can't do it. You know, we have a First Amendment. We have a right to assemble, not just to protest. We have a right to assemble for whatever the fuck we want to assemble for, as long as it's peaceful and we're not killing people. You know, that means you can run your business. That means you can meet up with your friends. That means you can leave your house. That means you can do whatever the fuck you want. That's protected in the Constitution. Yeah. So it's illegal. It's illegal to tell people they can't leave their house. It's illegal to tell people they can't open their business when they've committed no crime. And these politicians don't come out and say it. It's because no one gives a fuck about the Constitution anymore. It's like they're happy every time they can get rid of some other fucking right that people have. You know, it's sad, man. It's really sad. Trump's I know a lot of people in this country are fucking sad right now, and I'm sad too. So,
0: yeah. Well, there's hope, but not if everybody's fucking just going along with it. Like I get wearing a mask or doing all the social distancing bullshit is like good if you want us to have a good standing in society, but it's not fucking helping us in the long term.
1: Yeah.
0: But
1: yeah.
0: Trump's been fooled a handful of times. He's been duped, I think. And now that it's fucking a horrible look, in my opinion, for him to be bragging about how quick he locked the country down, like in those debates with Biden he did.
1: Yeah.
0: I had to lock it down. I saved millions. It's like, dude, fuck. It's like, I don't, and he just, there's been a handful of times that I feel like his heart was in the right place, but he just got fucking duped because he had too many jackasses talking in his ear.
1: Yeah,
0: I don't know who he's surrounding himself with or having him make decisions like that.
1: He was still behaving like a typical politician trying to get good headlines written. And it's like, dude, they're not going to write good headlines about you. Like you're trying to do all this shit to appease this left-wing media that no matter what you do, they're going to make you out to be Hitler. You know, did you read that dude? I read the craziest tweet today. This dude, Andy Slavitt, he said, about his kids. He says, this is a thread. I'm just going to read you one part of it. Then there's the matter of college kids. We have one. I love him. So this is about how to stay safe from COVID, right? He goes, we have one. I love him. So I mean this with no disrespect. Stay away from them. Keep them away from the people you love. Shun them if they come home for Thanksgiving. Have them sleep in the garage. Have their masks wear masks. Could you imagine being this dude's kid?
0: Shun them if they come home for Thanksgiving?
1: Yeah, could you imagine being this dude's kid? And he, this is his kid. He's saying, keep them away from the people you love. Imagine. It's like, sorry, son, you can't come home for Thanksgiving. I got to keep you away from the people I love. Oh, my God.
0: Dude, fucking the governor of California saying, like, you're not allowed to go have any family gatherings for Thanksgiving. You're not allowed to sing above a certain speaking volume. And then he's like, what else? Rat out your neighbors. We'll give you rewards if you see your neighbors having holiday gatherings. It's like, it's crazy. Orwell couldn't have fucking dreamed of this shit.
1: Somehow people are still overwhelmingly voting for that party. It's very suspicious to me. It's very suspicious how
0: California's elections have been rigged for a long time.
1: Yeah, man. I think all these Democrat-run cities have a blueprint for frauding the election that they all follow. And it all has to do with illegals voting, mail-in ballots. They got all these different little tricks up their sleeves, man. But once they're in control of the election, you can kiss it goodbye.
0: Yeah, as soon as its state turns blue, it never turns back because they don't play fair.
1: Yeah. I don't know, man. I don't know how we fix this shit. Especially if our votes are getting fucking lost in the cesspool of fucking illegal votes. What the fuck do we do?
0: Mitt Romney has a solution.
3: President Trump is not only refusing to concede to Joe Biden.
1: I can't stand this dude's voice.
0: I'm Chris Wallace.
1: Even hearing his voice.
0: He's like, he reminds me of like a wackier version of those two old grumpy Muppets.
1: I'm Chris Wallace. Shut the fuck up, Chris.
0: I'm Chris Wallace. That was the worst debate moderation I've ever seen in my life. God. The one he did.
1: Fuck yeah, it. I mean,
0: Mr. President, stop talking.
1: Stop interrupting. Yeah, it was very clear what side he was on.
0: Yeah.
3: Trump is not only refusing to concede to Joe Biden, he says he will send lawyers to courts across the nation tomorrow, claiming Democrats are trying to steal this election with widespread fraud. We're joined now by Republican Senator Mitt Romney of Utah, who says the president's rhetoric is dangerous. Senator, welcome back to Fox News Sunday.
1: How long do you think How long do you think he practiced in the mirror to get that fake ass fucking radio voice? Fraud.
0: Hello, everyone. I'm Chris Wallace.
1: So I have fraud. You know, someone is a garbage person when they talk like that.
0: Yeah, the president is still refusing to accept the results of the election. It's almost like Valley. It's like old man crossed with Valley Girl.
1: Yeah, you can hear it. There's like a. He's not just speaking naturally. Like, he's worked on that fucking professional voice. What do you think, Mitt? What do you think about this fraud, Mitt?
0: Oh, this is even. Yeah.
3: Is dangerous. Senator, welcome back to Fox News Sunday.
4: Thanks, Chris. Good to be with you.
5: Thanks, Chris. Good to be with you.
3: To Fox News Sunday.
4: Thanks, Chris. Good to be with you.
1: Hope he's got his magic underwear on.
3: I want to start with the president's comments about the election on Thursday night. Here he is.
0: That might just be high, but they're both their voices just make me want to jump out a fucking window.
1: They're so fake, man. They're so fake. I'm tired of these fake-ass people.
0: Right.
6: We'll not allow the corruption to steal such an important election or any election for that matter.
1: Now, you see the difference? You see the difference in the way Trump talks and the way they talk?
0: Trump talks like a regular guy.
1: Trump is just fucking talking, dude. These guys all talk like first-year actors that still haven't figured out that the key to acting is not acting. Like, they're still... You know what I mean? It's like the worst... People that barely passed their fucking acting class in, like, middle school or whatever the fuck, you know? It's horrible.
0: I like that the key to acting is not acting. It's true.
1: Yeah, it is.
6: Anybody to silence our voters. And man,
0: do you really act?
1: Yeah, I mean, you either can or you can't. That's the dirty secret about acting. Like, they make it out like it's this thing where, oh, I mean, yeah, if you're going to do like character acting, like where you're like what that dude does who played Lincoln, what's that fucking guy's name?
0: Oh, Daniel Day-Lewis.
1: Like, that's like where you're mimicking a certain... I mean, that's a different skill. But if you're talking about just regular acting, the key is just to act like you're not fucking acting. Okay?
0: Right. Well, Gary Oldman's my favorite because he's like a chameleon.
1: Yeah, yeah. Those are... That's a different skill set.
0: Daniel Day-Lewis type,
1: yeah,
0: type guy.
1: Yeah.
0: But yeah, I did a bunch of stage acting, and that's a little different because in theater shit, you have to like overact because you're like... really far away from the audience, so your emotions have to be overly expressed.
1: Yeah, yeah. I mean, there is something that, like, if you've never been in on set before, there's going to be shit you need to learn. But actual acting, if you know you're not nervous and you can be relaxed, it's like, dude, just say it naturally. Just say it like you're talking to fucking the dude next door, you know.
0: Yeah.
1: But people think they got to put on, you know. Anyway, go ahead.
0: Oh, I don't even remember why I pulled this clip, mainly just because I was so annoyed by it when I was listening to it. Maybe they say something
6: such an important election, or any election for that matter. And we can't allow anybody to silence our voters and manufacture results.
3: You say the president has every right to pursue his legal remedies, which of course he does.
1: Right.
3: But that his rhetoric there and in a number of tweets has gone far over the line. How?
1: Over the line.
4: Well, I think it is appropriate for the president to make sure that the vote count has been done.
0: Doesn't Mitt Romney always sound like he needs to blow his nose? He's like, oh, I can't even do it how he does it. It's like constantly congested.
1: Mitt Romney is like, see, Chris Wallace sat in his room trying to do like professional announcers. Mitt Romney sat in his room trying to be Ronald Reagan.
0: He
1: wants to be Ronald Reagan.
5: He needs to talk a little more like this.
0: Man, that's a terrible Reagan, but it's like whispery almost the way Reagan talked, even when he wasn't whispery and he sounded like he was whispering.
1: The only impression I can do is Sean Connery. Hello, everybody. Sean Connery.
0: R.I.P.
1: The greatest actor of all time.
0: You said
1: go ahead.
0: That interview, Sean. It's like,
1: I like to slap bitches.
0: Yeah. It's such a class. It's so funny. She's like, you said it's sometimes justified to hit a woman. And he goes, without skipping a beat, he's like, and I haven't changed my position on that either. I don't think it's good, but
1: sometimes the situation matters.
0: There's a great video on YouTube of that interview followed by like a montage of him as James Bond just slapping women in the face. And it's like real slaps too.
1: I mean, I don't condone slapping women, but I can understand that old school mentality, especially if you've been around certain women that totally lose their fucking mind. I've seen it.
0: Oh yeah, I've seen it. Do you remember Pimp Named Slipback on the Boondocks?
1: I've seen
0: Cat Williams' character.
1: I've seen it, so I should know.
0: He's got like the purple suit. He's a pimp named Slickback. It's like he's like Tom's wife starts like dating Usher, and so he's trying to get like Tom's wife back for him from Usher, and he's like, "Well, you gotta hit a bitch, Tom." He's like, "I could never hit a woman." He's like, "Well, mathematically speaking, has not been hitting a bitch working?"
1: Yeah,
0: that shows.
7: Yeah,
0: so
7: yeah, but I don't mean bitches in a disrespectful way. I mean it as a general word for women.
0: Just to clarify.
1: Yeah, that is a great show. I gotta get back to it because I watched it back in the day, but I didn't like watch every episode. So
0: it's like the Black South Park. It's really good social commentary.
1: Something worth binge watching.
0: They're talking about bringing it back, but it's gonna be all woke, and Huey's gonna be fucking like pro vaccine and pro Biden and shit. And it's like, Huey would never fucking do that. Yeah. And then also John Witherspoon died. So I think they might not be doing it because that was before
1: the propaganda, is
0: they banned, they fucking HBO and Adult Swim like removed a handful of Boondocks episodes like right after I finished rewatching all four seasons. Like a couple weeks later, they're like culturally insensitive episodes. It's like, oh my God.
1: Yeah, it's sad, man. It's communist bullshit, you know. Like the left used to be all about protecting art and freedom of speech, and now it's just straight fucking authoritarian commie shit, man.
0: I don't even want to finish that Romney Wallace clip, but basically Romney was like, "It's dangerous." He said it's dangerous to it's dangerous to democracy to accuse of anyone of voter fraud was basically the boil down. It's like. So it's not dangerous to democracy to just blindly accept every election result despite evidence of fraud. It's dangerous to call out fraud is what Romney said.
1: Yeah, that would be true if there wasn't such obvious fucking shenanigans going on. And to me, it's more dangerous not to fucking address the shenanigans, find out how deep the shenanigans go, and make sure it never happens again. And if you were, pro-American, you would want to do that, right? Because you want to make sure elections in the future are reliable, trustworthy, that we can trust them, you know?
0: Yeah, but the ends justify the means for the left, and they are not pro-American, I would argue.
1: Well, yeah, that's my point, yeah, is they're not. They're not pro-American at all.
0: Okay, if I'm being honest with myself, and let me know if this is accurate, I'm 50-50 on whether or not if it was actually a fair election and Biden still squeaked it out, hypothetically, I think Trump still would have been like, nope, bullshit.
1: Well, yeah, because
0: he's I mean, that's who he is. He would have contested no matter what. But he's got all this evidence, so.
1: Yeah, I mean, I knowing what they represent, keep them out as any way possible.
0: But also, I think it's just his fucking personality.
1: Yeah. No, I mean, I think Trump...
0: He's hilarious, but he's definitely got, like, fucking a major ego.
1: I think if they didn't spend 4 years doing what they did to Trump, he probably wouldn't be so angry about it. But they've spent 4 years fucking hitting the guy over the head with a brick every day. So he's got vengeance in his eyes.
0: Plus, I hope so, man. I want to see fucking Brennan and Clapper and McCabe and all these fuckers go to jail.
1: He's got a first row seat to their corruption, too. He's seeing it, you know? So he probably knows way more than we do about their corruption.
0: Yeah. Well, I hope so.
1: Yeah.
0: Fox did a rundown that was pretty... I mean, it's no secret how Fox is run by fucking Democrats now, but...
1: Yeah.
8: Tonight, attorney.
1: What can you expect? I mean, what can you expect at this point?
0: Fucking, what's her name's on there? The former DNC chair. Donna Brazile is fucking
1: yeah.
0: On it's terrible. But yeah, this is a classic right here.
8: Tonight, Attorney General Barr wants, quote, to appropriately address voting irregularities so that all of the American people, regardless of their preferred candidate or party, can have full confidence in the results of our elections. Hello and welcome to Fox News at Night. I'm Shannon Bream in Washington. We begin with David Spunt over at the Justice Department and that memo from the Attorney General to his prosecutors. Good evening, David.
9: Shannon, good evening to you. Despite widespread evidence, the Attorney General put out this memo to prosecutors across the country.
0: Did you catch that?
1: Despite widespread evidence?
0: Yeah. I think he meant to say despite the lack of evidence or despite widespread discrediting or what's it like.
8: In Bremen, Washington.
0: I thought that was so
8: we begin
0: funny.
8: With David Spunt over at the Justice Department and that memo from the Attorney General to his prosecutors. Good evening, David.
9: Shannon, good evening to you. Despite widespread evidence, the Attorney General put out this memo to prosecutors across the country telling them to look and see if there's not just any but substantial allegations. Attorney General Bill Barr breaking his post-election silence in a two-page memo, writing, while serious allegations should be handled with great care, specious, speculative, fanciful, or far-fetched claims should not be a basis for initiating federal inquiries. Nothing here should be taken as any indication that the department has concluded that voting irregularities have impacted the outcome of any election.
6: This is a fraud.
9: Almost 1 week after the election and votes are still being counted. Not surprising, as this country saw the largest number of mail-in ballots in its history. The president and his allies continue to use the word fraud.
10: This election is not over. Far from it. We have only begun the process of obtaining an accurate, honest vote count.
9: White House Press Secretary Kayleigh McEnany, representing the Trump campaign, claimed without evidence, Democrats are...
0: Without evidence. It's like Fox News is fucking saying that.
1: I love Kayleigh, man. Oh, I love her.
0: She's great. They have a whole song for her on No Agenda. The time they play Kayleigh clips. No, it's... Yeah. Dude, Kayleigh's awesome. She should have been there the whole fucking 4 years. I guess they just had her in her back pocket. Because she's... Remember Spicer in the beginning? Sean Spicer. That dude was fucking terrible. He just couldn't handle the pressure at all.
1: He's gone through some horrible fucking people. I mean, that's, if you want to talk about the mistakes of Trump, it's like putting all these neocons in your fucking cabinet. I mean, you should have gone with just all new blood. Who gives a fuck if they need a train? At least they're not fucking corrupt.
0: Well, no, Q says keep your friends close and your enemies closer, man. So it's all part of the plan.
1: I don't give a fuck what Q says, man.
0: Q said he put John Brennan in there and he put Jeff Sessions in there as part of the plan. Do you remember when Q was saying that Trump was working? LARPer. Do you remember when Q was saying that Trump was working with Robert Mueller?
1: Oh, yeah. Yeah, I've never paid attention to Q. Look, I learned very young from Nostradamus, because my dad was this big Nostradamus dude, like, oh, Nostradamus. And I started reading the Nostradamus predictions, and I realized really quickly that if you just make predictions that are open-ended enough and like, generalize without specifics...
0: Yeah.
1: Something's going to come true, right? So, like, if I go, oh, when the fourth moon enters its ninth cycle of Mercedes-Benz, fucking the man with the green hat is going to rise above all, and then a bullet will take him down in his prime. You know, I mean, it's like, okay, well, after 400 or 500 years, there'll be some circumstance that roughly sounds like it's similar to what he's saying. You know, I mean, that's what Q does, man. He's doing the same bullshit Nostradamus did.
0: But, okay, I think Q is a negative psyop meant to keep patriots trusting the plan instead of taking any action for themselves.
1: I would agree, man. I would agree.
0: It's run by military intelligence, and they have access to Trump because there's, like, several of those things.
1: Is it run by military intelligence? How do you know that?
0: It's, dude, there's too many. Okay, there's got to be, there's something going on because, like, the fucking 4chan post by Q where it was, like, was it H? I don't even fucking know at this point. It's been so long. Or like early into the Q shit, he posted the Q on the piece of paper in the White House sitting or in the Oval Office. Then that was like, okay, that could be Photoshop fake. So I didn't put much credence into that. But then stuff started happening. Like Q tweeted this thing, the storm is coming or whatever, plus, plus, plus. And then like 10 minutes later, Trump randomly added plus, plus, plus to the end of his tweet, three pluses in a row, which I've never seen him do before or since. And it was within 10 minutes of that Q drop. So there's something's going, like there's something going on with Q that's legit, but it seems like all disinformation, especially when they're saying, I mean, it's a lot of bullshit. So I think it's a disinformation operation run by someone with access to the Trump administration. And then there's also like the tippy top thing. Remember that? Q tweeted out, follow the white rabbit, follow the white rabbit, or not tweeted, but Q posted, follow the white rabbit. And then watch Easter, Trump's Easter speech. Somebody asked Q, like, could Trump work in the word tippy top or something? And then says, Q says, look for it, follow the white rabbit. And then like the next fucking day on Easter, Trump's standing next to a giant fucking white rabbit because it's Easter. And then he says, we're in tip top shape. We sometimes call it tippy top, tippy top or whatever. And it's like, why the fuck? There's too many things that are going on with Q that it's like, okay, this guy is like, these are predictions that it's like hard to fucking explain away.
1: Well, that's been a criticism by a lot of Trump voters, that Trump's kind of trying to play to the Q crowd, right? Because here's the thing about Q. Is they're using real problems but creating fantasy solutions. So it's I think Trump might
0: have hit my bell already when you said that. No, that's fucking true. It's like like Tim Dillon talks about, like fucking David Spade is not under house arrest with an ankle bracelet and eating babies with Ellen DeGeneres. Probably not, at least.
1: JFK is still alive. He's gonna come back.
0: JFK Jr.
1: JFK Jr. It's like, no, I'm sorry. He crashed into the fucking ocean at very high speed. I think he did.
0: I think they killed him.
1: I mean the circumstances, like when I looked into it, he didn't know how to fly at night. He had no orientation. That's the thing that takes a lot of pilots down that are inexperienced. His left leg, he had a cast on his left leg that would have affected his ability to really use the rudder properly and have good feel on the rudder.
0: A fucking idiot.
1: Basically, a rich guy that's like, oh, I'm gonna go. Hey, I can fly. His legs
0: half usable, and he's man.
1: Yeah, you can see him. Like, he could barely get into the plane because he had crutches on and shit, and his whole leg had. I mean, it was a dumb move. Like, he should have never made that flight. You know, I mean, flying is dangerous. Who would have thought? You know, but it is.
0: Yeah.
1: So. Yeah, no, like my thing with Q is like, they point out real problems and then they create fantasy around these real problems that we have in this country. And, you know, Trump probably wants to legitimize the problems. So he's like, well, I don't know if it's real and all this other bullshit, but they are saying shit that I want people to know about, you know. So maybe that's why he was like, well, you know, and if we make it seem real, those Trump supporters will, you know, vote for me. So
0: that's
1: a huge portion
0: of his base. Q, like people underestimate how many people fucking believe Q. My dad's on Q.
1: I love you, fellow Trump supporters. I mean, thank God you guys you're on the right side, but stop being such idiots. This is a Walmart Trump supporting crowd, the ones that go to Walmart with no shoes on, fucking all those weird pictures of people at Walmart, all dressed all fucked up. That's that Trump crowd, you know. So anyway,
0: I mean,
1: at least they're pro
0: America. There's some smart fucking people that are into Q too. That I'm like.
1: Well, it's a grift, man. Those smart people are smart, not just with Q, but about how to grift something for cash, you know? They're all selling Q t-shirts, and I mean, they're all selling something, right? They're selling some Q merchandise or something or another. You know, it's just like, it's like the Flat Earth. I really think the Flat Earth is a psyop. It doesn't make any sense how people can believe this. And then it's like, dude, but if you could get people to believe this, you kind of delegitimize every conspiracy ever because you're like, these conspiracies.
0: I have two friends. One of them's real close, convinced, totally all in on Flatter. He's fucking all in, dude. He's hilarious, and he'll explain it to you till his fucking face turns blue. But it's fun to talk about. I love talking about Flat Earth with him. He's almost gotten me high enough and convinced a couple times, but I'm still leaning towards round. I'm not married to the ball, as Eddie Bravo would say, though.
1: See, some things are so not fun to debate because it's like debating a crazy person about the voices in their head.
0: Oh, I like, fucking love I welcome crazy debates, dude, because I believe crazy shit.
1: But you have to first get into their head and understand the world that they've created to be able to actually debate them inside that world, you know?
0: Right.
1: So it's just like we're not debating. I don't know, man. You can make a good case if you spent 10 years trying to figure out how to make a good case that Andre the Giant isn't dead. He's actually still alive in spiritual form, hovering over me as I sleep at night, singing to me in his soft accent, telling me how much he loves me. You know, I could find 10 years of my life and dedicate my life to just proving that to be true. And I would destroy anybody in a debate.
0: Yeah.
1: Because how do you fucking prove that's not true? You know, I don't know. Anyway,
0: it's the flying spaghetti monster theory.
1: Yeah.
0: Like, you can't disprove it. You can't. The absence of evidence is not the evidence of absence.
1: Yeah, I mean, I don't know, man. I think it's there's too much going on for the Earth not to be, you know, round. There's too much that works. You know what I mean? So
0: I have no idea. I liked what you said though before about Flat Earth being a psyop to discredit other conspiracy theories. Reminds me that the South Park the urinal deuce South Park episode where somebody takes a shit in the urinal.
1: Yeah.
0: And that was like the 9/11 one where they realized that, like, they go in the Oval Office after they uncover the 9/11 conspiracy and George Bush is like, it was the easiest, it was the most complicated plan ever. We hijacked drone jetliners and crashed them into the it's like this whole plan, and then when Dick Cheney tried to kill him, and then they realized later that fucking Dick Cheney and Bush were just like trying to scare him, and that the 9/11 conspiracy websites are actually a government run conspiracy because the government wants people to think that they're powerful enough to pull off 9/11. And I was like, fucking, yeah, I could see that.
1: You can't put anything past them these days. I mean, they're doing crazy shit, you know? I mean, when you were a kid, if you would have said, like, hey, in the year 2020, you're not going to be able to leave your house. Like, if I could have had just a single solitary vision of my future in the year 2020, like when I was 10 years old, and I saw me putting on a fucking bandana and covering my face before I went into 7-Eleven, I'd be like, holy shit, what happened to me? Yeah, I live in very blue San Antonio.
0: Dude, where every
1: store has a sign. You have to have a mask if you enter. And if you go in with no mask, they tell you to leave. And it's like, okay. So I just take a bandana with me before I go in the fucking store, pull it up over my face. I fight the urge to flip everybody off and tell them to go fuck themselves because I'm so angry at that point that I've been forced to do this. But yeah, I mean, if I would have just saw that vision of me just without no context, just putting a bandana over my face before I went into 7-Eleven, I would think, what happened to me? I became a fucking thief. I must be a crackhead or something going and robbing 7-Elevens. It's like, it's just so out there. But here we are in this fucking weird reality.
0: Dude, I'm so fucking lucky to live in Tennessee. Like, I just always forget that everybody else has all these fucking mandates going on.
1: Well, I live in Texas, but I live in a blue city with a fuckhead mayor and a fucking judge who thinks he's king and just made a mass mandate. You know, it was at first, what's his name? Abbott was like, no, we're not going to do mask mandates. But then at some point they fucking badgered him to death. And he said, fine, whatever you want to do. Each city can do whatever the fuck they want. And then that day, mask mandates. But it already didn't matter because all of these stores were being bullied into creating these mask laws. So, I mean, look, I agree. If a private store wants to have rules, I mean, if a store, it's their business. If they say you have to wear a mask, then I got to follow your rules. You know what I mean? And that's what was already going on anyway. So they're scared, man. They're scared of like one person coming in and going, nobody's wearing masks and you're going to kill people.
0: Don't
1: you care about my grandma?
0: The case for killing granny. Dude, our mayor, did you ever watch WWE back in the day?
1: Oh, yeah. Yeah, I've had periods of, I watched when I was younger, the Hulk Hogan years and Ultimate Warrior years. And then I watched again in the Stone Cold and the Rock years, but that's about it.
0: Okay, our mayor, the mayor of Knoxville is fucking Kane. You know who Kane is?
1: Yeah, that's right. Yeah. I remember hearing that.
0: Fucking Glenn Jacobs.
1: And he's
0: is that Kane? Why is he wearing a suit? I think he's running for mayor. Yeah, no, he's pretty libertarian. He wants to like decriminalize weed, and he's against NSA spying and shit. It's like he's the mayor of Knoxville, so he can't do anything about that. But he still was like, they passed some kind of fucking mask mandate, and he's like, yeah, we're not enforcing this.
1: Dude, if I was Kane, I'd be fucking campaigning on choke slamming people.
0: He's pretty cool. Like he's not a bad mayor.
1: I'd be like, yeah, if the CIA is fucking spying on people, I'm gonna choke slam that bitch.
0: Shit, I never did finish this Fox News boil down. This is pretty shameful how, just with no evidence.
10: We have only begun the process of obtaining an accurate, honest vote count.
9: White House Press Secretary Kayleigh McEnany, representing the Trump campaign, claimed without evidence, Democrats are, quote, welcoming fraud. But South Carolina Senator Lindsey Graham claims he has evidence, a sworn statement of a Pennsylvania postal worker named Richard Hopkins, who alleges ballots were backdated before being put...
1: practicing his journalist voice, because it's not good enough.
0: Yeah. Also, this fucking Richard Hopkins guy, the post office guy, like, this dude, I guess he must have known. I'm assuming James O'Keefe or the Veritas guys, like, warned him up front, like, you're going to be fucking, he's got to be such a fucking, have such a target on his back. It's like some fucking postal worker, dude. Now the whole country knows his name.
1: Yeah.
0: Fucking, I would not want that shit.
1: He needs to put out some videos that are like, I am not suicidal. I do not do heroin. I don't have any guns. Just like, just put it out there, because he's, you know, if you were to talk about like the odds of being Arkansas'd, what's it, Arkansas'd?
0: Arkansas'd.
1: Yeah, the chances of being fucking murdered is pretty high at this point.
0: Yeah, well, there's that, but I was even thinking just the fucking stress levels, and it's like, I mean, I guess it is a fast news cycle. People are going to forget about this guy before too long, but just like the amount of. He's blown up on social media in the last 2 days, just like ridiculous. It's like everybody knows who this fucking guy is now. I wouldn't want to go leave my house if everybody fucking knew who I was and half the country fucking hated me because they thought I was lying about voter fraud.
1: He's going to get a big bag when they can figure out which site's not going to take him down for fundraising.
0: That's true.
1: I mean, he was about to get 200 fucking grand before they took that shit down. And that is probably going to be a lot more. Yeah, no, his GoFundMe was like 180,000, something like that. And then they took it down. Like, why would you take it down?
0: Wait, I mean, so they took it down and he doesn't get to keep the 180 grand? They just refunded everybody their money?
1: They suspended his account and wouldn't let him withdraw from it. So, I mean, they're doing this all the time now, dude.
0: Does that mean they refund the people that spent money their money? Or do they just keep...
1: No, okay. So basically, I don't think it goes out of the card until a certain point, right? So I think it just gets returned back or gets canceled. Yeah, they get their money back.
0: Maybe what's his name again?
1: I don't fucking know. The post office guy?
0: Yeah.
1: I'm bad with names. I don't fucking know.
0: I was going to say he should start an OnlyFans.
9: Evidence, Democrats are, quote, welcoming fraud. But South Carolina Senator Lindsey Graham claims he has evidence, a sworn statement of a Pennsylvania postal worker named Richard Hopkins, who alleges ballots were backdated before being put in the mail. Democrats, ready to move past the current president and embrace the president-elect, are furious.
11: Baseless claims by the president and his supporters that there's been widespread voter fraud and that the election was somehow rigged or stolen from President Trump. That kind of rhetoric is extremely dangerous, extremely poisonous to our democracy.
12: This is extremely dangerous to our democracy.
13: Not a single one was inspected.
9: Trump attorney Rudy Giuliani claims Republican observers were blocked from ballot counting rooms, though Fox News confirmed both Democrats and Republicans were allowed inside. The Philadelphia City Commissioners who over...
0: Oh, by the way, this is bullshit, too, because Fox News fucking says, like, actually, Republicans were allowed inside, and they show, like, some random-ass, like, poll counting video with, like, fucking four people sitting at a fucking table. Yeah. Like, obviously not any one of the contested voting areas. And they don't even mention that they were like had to be on the other fucking side of the room.
1: They can dispute anything, no matter how much evidence there is for it. And like they had them come in, they finally let them come in, and then they moved the actual area where they were tallying the votes like away from them. So they're like, okay, you can move up 6 feet, and then they moved all the shit like 20 feet back.
0: and then fucking Pennsylvania, I think they weren't even allowed to get inside the buildings a lot of times.
1: Yeah, no, I think they had a court order finally, and then they didn't let him in at first. And finally, they did let him in, But then they moved all the equipment to the back of the room. So in their mind, technically they were obeying the court order by allowing them to move 6 feet up, but they just moved the equipment. You understand what I'm saying?
0: Yeah. Yeah. So, you know, that's another thing that is real fucking convenient. Not just the COVID let them do all these mail-in ballots because of the virus excuse, but also like the 6 feet away excuse. Like, you can't get within 6 feet of me counting.
1: That's so perfect, ain't it? All this COVID shit that just helps them fucking cheat the election.
0: It's very just so fucking perfect. Convenient. Yeah.
1: It's like, oh, 6 feet. And did you hear that video that black lady that's like, she must be like the trainer for like 100 different companies, because she sounds like every trainer I've ever heard in my entire life. It's like, you have your 6 feet. Remember, you have 6 feet. They cannot come within 6 feet. And what happens if they come? Call the police. Call the police. It's like, damn, lady. She's fucking hyped up.
0: I don't even know what to say.
1: It's a video of them training the Michigan poll workers on how to cheat. Yeah,
0: I've seen it. It's just so, everything is so stupid.
11: How rigged or stolen from President Trump. That kind of rhetoric is extremely dangerous, extremely poisonous to our democracy.
12: This is extremely dangerous to our democracy.
13: Not a single one was inspected.
9: Trump attorney Rudy Giuliani claims Republican observers were blocked from ballot counting rooms, though Fox News confirmed both Democrats and Republicans were allowed inside. The Philadelphia City Commissioners who oversee elections shot down Giuliani's claim, writing, "No such thing ever happened. The observers have been in the room since the beginning."
14: Shannon, just hours ago, the New York Times reported exclusively that Richard Pilger, he is the head of security for the election division at the Department of Justice. The New York Times reporting that he resigned tonight. He was deeply troubled by the attorney general's memo. Shannon?
6: These people are crazy.
0: It's just fucking, it was so predictable. I think anybody I listened to, Alex predicted it, No Agenda predicted it. It's like, as soon as social media said, these are the seven companies that are allowed to like post like election results on social media, the seven media trusted sources, it was like fucking AP, CNN, CBS, ABC, and then fucking Fox. And everybody immediately was like, obviously, like, they're going to use Fox to make it look legitimate when they fucking, like, way before the election, people were saying that they're going to use Fox, and I think even Alex said Fox is going to call it for Biden before anybody to make it look extra legit.
1: This is a big mistake that Trump made, man. I don't know, you know, people say, oh, he let them do this so that all of the fucking corruption could come out and we could all see it, and then now everybody's going to be, you know, yeah, but, dude, I thought this was going to, you know, I kind of, just to be fair, at the last minute, I still thought Trump was going to have a landslide. Like, I just couldn't believe that they would pull off this kind of fraud. So I still thought Trump was going to landslide it.
0: Mm-hmm. I did too.
1: But I knew in the back of my mind, like, this is what COVID was all about. It was about affecting the election. But I didn't know it was going to be also about a way for them to actually commit fraud, which I should have been more obvious to me with the mail-in ballots that was where the fraud was going to come, because everybody was talking about it. But
0: He didn't stop talking about the mail-in ballot fraud.
1: Yeah, he knew it was coming, man. I mean, that's like more evidence towards the sting thing, but I still think that's too good to be true, you know?
0: I gravitate towards, not necessarily Q, but this idea that Trump is like a fucking genius mastermind, you know, 6D chess, whatever, that everybody always talks about. But it's then, sometimes, like, he'll do stuff or say stuff where I'm like, maybe he's just a fucking idiot savant and he keeps getting fucking lucky, dude. Because, like, some stuff is like, it's hard to tell, because, like, if he's really a genius, then we need to see some fucking those sealed indictments need to get unsealed pretty fucking quick.
1: I think Trump is very good at being steps ahead. Like master chess players are master chess players because they can think so many moves ahead, right? They can see, if I make this move, I can see the next 16 moves after this, you know? Like, I can do maybe two or three moves ahead, probably not even that, but I don't practice, you know? I think Trump's good at that, but there, you know, it's not like he's some fucking god on earth. He's not perfect, you know? So I think there's a little bit of that, a little bit of he has really out-chessed a lot of people politically, but then again, he fucks up and makes mistakes, and sometimes you know, for me, it just seemed like he just kept thinking that eventually they were going to come around and write some good articles about him. Like, I think he kept thinking like, oh, black unemployment's the best it's ever been. Hispanic unemployment's the best it's ever been. Oh, look at all these black people that I let out of prison because they were being, you know, look at all this good shit. Look at the economy. Look at our trade deficit with China. I mean, I thought if he did enough good shit, they'd have no choice, but he didn't.
0: He wanted, well,

0: by some just stupid like Kushner, whoever's talking in his ear, like try like the rhetoric he uses about COVID is the perfect example where it's like you can't keep playing their game.
1: Yeah.
0: And then
1: Well, I
0: going
1: put it
0: back to
1: this
0: what.
1: way, to him being a genius sometimes and not. Like, Michael Jordan was the greatest basketball player of all time, right? He still missed open jump shots. You know what I mean? It's like no matter how good you are, you're still gonna fuck up eventually.
0: Yeah, well, that's definitely true. But man, I don't know. And then, like, going back to what you said about him trying to get the media, win over the media. I think wasn't it Alex Jones that said, "I want to be loved by CNN, even though I don't watch it."
1: Yeah,
0: It's
1: pretty
0: like,
1: much.
0: well,
1: Pretty
0: he
1: much.
0: was speaking of about Trump when he said that,
1: Yeah.
0: right? Yeah.
1: Yeah. I mean, he didn't say it specifically, but I would easily assume that's what he's talking about. Or
0: Right.
1: that, or just trendies altogether. There's a lot of trendies, because he likes to talk about the trendies, you know. It's a
0: The
1: big
0: trendy say, rip
1: problem in
0: me
1: this
0: off.
1: country. It's amazing, like that meme from what the fuck is that? Satire news site. Ah, fuck. I
0: Babylon
1: always
0: B.
1: forget. Yeah, Babylon Bee.
0: They're great.
1: Like, man believes he's a rebel citing. God damn it, I wish I could find that meme again, because I don't want to fuck. Let me see. I know. Yeah. Man who agrees with the media, universities, corporations, and Hollywood thinks he's part of the resistance. Then
0: Yeah.
1: it shows, of course, a ginger. People love to make fun of us gingers. He's up there, like, shaking his hand, or, like, shaking his fist, like, victory. It's amazing, man. It's
0: Yeah.
1: amazing. You know, this is
0: No,
1: why I
0: it's funny how
1: appreciate
0: many people
1: Johnny
0: fall for a
1: Rotten.
0: revolution that's fucking funded by Verizon and fucking Walmart,
1: And it's just
0: Amazon.
1: so, it's so counter to someone who grew up in the 90s, and anything mainstream was just, you laughed at it. Like, it wasn't cool to be, you know, like, we would make fun of every band that sold out and became mainstream, you know. That was like the punk culture of the 90s, and not even punk, that's just the way everybody was. Like, we were against the mainstream. And now it's all these people who, I mean, the culture is to just suck the dick of the mainstream, man. It's very weird.
0: Yeah, no, that's a generalization, but there's definitely a main, like, I mean, anybody that has TikTok downloaded probably throw them in that category.
1: Well, I would say the left. You know, I'm talking about the left. You know,
0: Oh,
1: they're
0: I
1: the
0: just thought, well,
1: culture of
0: in
1: the left.
0: general, like, politics aside, there is like a huge, or a way less of a, it's more go with the flow now. Probably by design. People are not going against the grain as much as they used to.
1: You got to remember, we elected Trump, and Trump was that. Trump was the outside candidate that everybody hated, and he got the most support. And I think he still, I still think he's, you know, the most supported politician in the country. And he's anything but establishment. I mean, he's establishment because he's the president, but you understand what I mean. He's hated by the establishment. He's not accepted by the establishment.
0: Right.
1: So I still think the majority of the country is that way. It's just, we get banned off of the internet. We don't get journalist jobs.
0: Man, I can't stop thinking about Popsicle Day. Fucking
1: Popsicle
0: Dean.
1: Day.
0: I didn't know what it was. It keeps popping in my mind because it was so fucking ridiculous. He lives in Portland, Dean Reiner, that was just on, and he said like their schools are all shut down, so they have to do it on Zoom, but they have Popsicle Day like once a month where you have to take your kids to the school and then you have to wait in a in the parking lot, and they have people come out to the cars with 6 foot poles so they don't have to get within 6 feet of your window to hand you a popsicle like on a 6 foot stick that you can
1: Wow,
0: take for your kid.
1: it's
0: And
1: so
0: I just,
1: cringy,
0: the
1: dude.
0: idea of that just was like, I guess it's just so that, like, because the kids still can't interact with each other. So it's just like the school, it's like popsicle. It's just the idea of
1: My
0: that made
1: heart
0: me
1: breaks for
0: laugh
1: the kids,
0: so.
1: dude. It's funny, but it's also so sad, dude. Could you imagine? I remember one time I had to travel with my dad, and I was stuck in a
0: Yeah.
1: hotel room, and I had no friends. I couldn't, there was nothing to do. I was just in a hotel room waiting for my dad to get off work for like 2 weeks. And I got so depressed, dude. I would just start crying. I was like 12. I would just start crying. I'd go into the bathroom and just start crying. Because my whole life as a kid was hanging out with my friends, playing basketball, playing football. Just my friends were everything. And then all of a sudden I was isolated.

0: related to this hotel room. And I can imagine this is what so many kids are going through now. And maybe it's not as bad now because there's internet. You know, I didn't have that when I was a kid. But I just, to me, if I had to go through this as a kid, I don't know if I would have made it out without
1: Yeah.
0: being on like antidepressants and all kinds of
1: Well,
0: other
1: there's
0: shit.
1: gonna be long term. I mean, it is like horrible, like to grow up. There's gonna be a whole generation of people with, like, kids that are affected by this lockdown.
0: I hope that they make
1: But
0: it
1: it
0: through, and when
1: really,
0: they make it through, they become very anti-government,
1: yeah,
0: very
1: anti-lockdown, hopefully.
0: anti-authoritarianism,
1: If they
0: and
1: don't, the
0: understand.
1: lockdowns are always gonna be here.
0: Yeah, I mean, there is the possibility that it could be normalized to that type of authoritarianism, which I hope not.
1: Well, yeah, scary thought, but definitely possible.
0: The
1: There'll
0: other
1: probably be a
0: scary
1: little bit of both. Probably a
0: scary
1: little.
0: thought is, imagine all these people that like you lived through the early internet age, and you've seen that freedom, you've seen better days, right? You've seen how this country can operate when it's in its better days, right? What about the people coming up now that this is all they know? Like, this is all they know is this propaganda media, like this weird ass landscape. Like, they don't even know what they're missing. This is just the norm. Like, they don't even know what it's like to have news media that's actually being fair and trying to give you information. Some people could argue that no, news media has always been this way. It's just come to the surface now. But it's never been this bad. Like, there was a point in time where news media actually was providing a service to people.
1: Yeah, I mean, 60 Minutes did reports on the swine flu paralyzing millions of people and killing some. And 60 Minutes used to do, like, they did a whole segment on the CIA trafficking cocaine. And
0: PBS used to be great too, man. They used to make a lot of great documentaries, and now it's all propaganda, dude. It's all propaganda. But you don't even know it. If you didn't live through the period where this wasn't the norm, this is just all you know. You know? So how do you even know there's a problem if this is all you know? I don't know.
1: That's, yeah, it's gonna be interesting, man. We definitely live in historic times, that's for sure.
0: Yeah. It's We'll make it through, dude. I think we will. It's just how hard is it going to get? What kind of bullshit are we going to have to go to before we turn that corner? You know, some people think, we're going to have to go through, it's going to have to be really bad before the American people actually start storming capitals and shit, you know?
1: Yeah,
0: Because we could end it
1: hopefully,
0: real quick. It's just like,
1: yeah.
0: okay, can we get millions of people to show up in Washington
1: Yeah.
0: with one goal, you know? We could end. I mean, it's in our hands. You just you think they're good enough at keeping us content while they fuck us in the ass. It's like,
1: And
0: here, have
1: divided.
0: this. Here, I'm gonna fuck you in the ass, but I'm gonna give you this nice, delicious piece of cake while I fuck you in the ass, and I'm gonna put
1: Yeah.
0: some fucking numbing shit here on your asshole so you don't doesn't hurt so bad. All right,
1: Yeah, that's
0: but you're
1: pretty,
0: still
1: that's
0: getting
1: pretty.
0: fucked in the ass.
1: It's a spot on metaphor there.
0: Is it?
1: Yeah,
0: I don't know.
1: I
0: I don't know,
1: don't
0: dude. I can ramble about some shit. I don't even know
1: no,
0: what I'm
1: you're
0: talking
1: right.
0: about
1: No,
0: half
1: you're
0: the
1: right.
0: time.
1: But the okay, so the problem is, yeah, it's amused to death, I think, is Roger, what was the book? Anyway, amused to death. We
0: Yeah.
1: got the Netflix, we got the fucking, all kinds of distractions. So that's part of it. And then also divide and conquer is the other part, where they got us
0: Yeah.
1: fighting with each other instead of like the controllers. But like what I've talked about this a little bit with like Patriot J and a couple other people, and no one really seems to be able to give me a straight answer. Because election night, we were talking about this on that election stream. It's like, what? So let's say Trump gets 4 more years. And then we just have a 4 more years of a slight relief to get our head above water. And then what happens after Trump? Like, I just don't see like how, I mean, a president that's fighting for us is good, but it's not going to be like the key to victory as far as stopping like the United States from becoming part of the one world government, lockdown, build back better shit. Because like that's gonna be the plan for the long run, as
0: Yeah,
1: long as I
0: there's
1: just
0: a
1: don't
0: couple of
1: see
0: Achilles heels. There's a couple
1: yeah.
0: of Achilles heels that need to be attacked.
1: Okay.
0: One is big tech. You got to make sure the First Amendment applies online. You got to make sure platforms, not that they don't disappear. We need them. They're very important. Like, they're pushing humanity forward in a good way, as long as they're not controlled by psychopaths that want to control information for their own benefit. So how do you solve that? If you solve that, you solve a lot of these problems, because a lot of these problems stem from not being able to have true dialogue, not being able to truly discuss situations openly as a country, you know? Mm-hmm. So I'd say that's one Achilles heel. You need to attack that. You need to fix that. Two, this whole election thing, if we can bring about an understanding and bring it to the light of how they're stealing these elections, because I think this is a huge reason why Democrats have so much power. I think if you can make elections actually fair, if you can come up with a system where they can't cheat the elections in their local districts and their fucking San Francisco and L.A. and New York and San Antonio, Houston, all these fucking places where you just know they're got this unnatural grasp on these areas. If you can fix that, those are two big Achilles heels to how they're keeping their power. And the third I would say is competition in the media. You know, we need to. And again, fixing big tech would kind of solve that too, because a big part of how CNN and NBC and ABC and all these garbage fucking propaganda outlets are still able to be around and have so much influence is because big tech is tipping the scale with their authoritative sources bullshit, right? So if you can fix that and make it a true open platform where free speech reigns, where things climb the charts naturally based on real engagement rather than YouTube saying we're going to put this on top and we're going to bury that. Like, if you can fix that and make it a natural open fucking communication platform, that's going to solve so many problems. And then you have to fix how we do our elections so that they're safe, they're hack proof.
1: I think a microcosm of what you said earlier about how it might have to get so bad for the country and so tyrannical that, like, it'll have to get really bad before people fully wake up and rise up. I think like a microcosm of that would be like the same thing with internet censorship. Like, it's going to get, like, they're going to keep clamping down YouTube, Facebook, all that shit. It's just going to get more and more and more censored. And I don't think the solution, like, I would like to see them like have to enforce or have Section 230 enforced on them to where they can't just censor on a whim and pretend they're not a publisher. But, like, what I think is going to happen is they're going to just clamp down till everybody pretty much is like bails on YouTube and bails on them. And we have more things like Mastodon and Gab, and those things will end up getting, alternatives will have to get more popular. And I think that's an easier way than,
0: see, I'm in a tough situation because I make quite a bit of money on YouTube.
1: Well, yeah, right.
0: So I'd like to see YouTube straightened out in a way that doesn't destroy YouTube, because it's an amazing site, man. Like, it's an amazing place. I can put my art out. I've developed an audience. There's still a lot of people that can make a living off YouTube that wouldn't before. So I don't think going in and destroying it, I mean, there's going to be a lot of people that lose jobs and lose an income if you do that. I think you just have to make them abide by the law. And
1: right.
0: If you come out and every time they fucking censor somebody that hasn't broken the law, that hasn't fucking called for the murder of some, you know what I mean? Like, there's a law already in place for when you can, when speech goes too far. You know, if they haven't broken that law, then they need to be fined hugely every time until they stop doing it. And I guarantee you they will, if you keep fining them every time, but nobody's doing anything. In fact, they're protecting them. So
1: what's more likely, in your opinion, is it more likely that YouTube cleans up their act and they're forced to legislatively, or do you think it's more likely that YouTube just censors everyone into the ground so hard that half the people just leave YouTube and go somewhere else?
0: The government can fix this if it has a will to do it. It's that simple.
1: But Trump's been talking about this for fucking 4 years and he ain't really done anything. I mean, kind of did that executive order.
0: This means he didn't really have the will to do it, or for some reason he just didn't do it. You know, Trump kind of sometimes he's like he wants to make sure that it's going to be completely supported before he does it. And if he did it, then they'd write that he's trying to tip the election. He's trying to, you know what I mean? I think here's what I would hope would happen. This voter fraud gets uncovered. Supreme Court rules that these elections in certain areas that a lot of votes were illegal and they get overturned. Trump wins. And his second term, he turns into Clint Eastwood and starts capping motherfuckers.
1: Oh, like, dude.
0: We need, I mean, this is war. Let's be honest. This is people trying to sedition, whatever the fuck you want to call it. I mean, this is serious shit we're going through here. And I can tell you other countries are for sure behind this as well. This, you know, this isn't just the Democrats. So,
1: you know, China is the big player.
0: These people need to be treated like spies. And like I said, you need to start bringing up on big tech. You need to bring them on election meddling charges. So you don't have to destroy YouTube. You just put in jail the people that run YouTube. And then, you know, you can get new people to run
1: YouTube. And every motherfucker that tried the coup attempt and spied on the whole, you know,
0: and honestly, I got to be fair to YouTube.
1: Those people need to be convicted of treason.
0: YouTube hasn't been as bad. Like they're clearly meddling, but it's not as bad as like Twitter and Facebook and other sites. Like you can still, I mean, you look at like Styx, X and Hammer, and Timcast. They're still talking about all this shit in the open, and they're not getting banned and removed. You know, I'm sure some people have been, but I see people able to talk about this shit without getting deleted. Twitter, well, Tim, you come out, Tim, you get removed right away.
1: I think there's certain people that they know they can't mess with. Like Tim Pool hasn't gotten censored at all on Twitter either, as far as I know.
0: Yeah, but Tim Pool's very smart. Okay, so I don't want to like suck Tim Pool's dick, but he knows he's very calculated. He doesn't just go on there and a lot of people that end up getting banned. A lot of them, it's like, it's wrong that you got banned, but at the same time, like, did you need to start screaming the N-word at the top of your lungs? you know what I mean? Like, people make it too easy for them to ban you. You have to make it hard. And then
1: did a really good job legally of, like, doing everything by the book as far as not slandering or defamation or anything on that Pedogate series. And fucking YouTube just took his whole channel down with no strikes, no warning.
0: Yeah. I love Mouthy Buddha, but I that did not surprise me that his channel got taken down dealing with those type of topics.
1: Right.
0: I mean, you know, it's like you're calling Tom Hanks a pedophile. You know, Tom Hanks a pedophile. The video itself implies that he is, right?
1: Yeah,
0: so
1: yeah, yeah.
0: I mean, Tom Hanks has got a lot of connections, you know, a lot of managers, a lot of fucking publicity guys that are going to be like, hey, YouTube, what's this video about? You know what I mean? So okay. I don't think it's right that they got rid of it, but I'm not surprised at all in this landscape. So Mouthy Buddha knew putting those videos up that there was a risk he'd be removed. Doesn't mean it doesn't suck, you know, but that's the risk you take when you're making that content.
1: He's one of my
0: content.
1: Favorite YouTube now, channels. Like, he put some fucking work into
0: I love Mouthy Buddha. He's a great editor. I mean, it's, you know, I've talked to him about it and, you know, I was like, dude, I mean, I think most of these people that do get put back, it's because they got a lot of money for lawyers. I think that's the difference, like, between Steven Crowder and Tim Pool and Mouthy Buddha is those guys got a lot of fucking cash, and they lawyer up, and all of a sudden, they're, you know, once YouTube starts getting letters or whatever from your lawyers, they take that a lot more serious. And
1: has anyone tried doing a class action lawsuit?
0: I don't know. I think the problem is Section 230, man. I don't think a lot of lawyers want to bother getting in there because Section 230 gives them so much protection. You just can't sue them. They're fucking protected. Section 230 lets them, you know, protects them from being sued
1: But it's only in the legalese of that, isn't it? Specifically, if you're not a publisher, like if you curate, you're not protected.
0: Yeah, right. Well, I'm sure there might be somebody suing him. I'm sure. I know, like, Young Pharaohs was talking about suing him and shit. But I think the problem is that Section 230, man. I think that that's a big problem. It gives them all these protections, and then at the same time allows them to remove people. The big problem is Section 230. I think in the wording of Section 230, it basically allows them to operate as both and get away with it. Because they can set their own because they're allowed to set their own guidelines.
1: The one part of 230 that's tough is because it makes sense as long as you don't censor. You have to follow. Basically, it says, and I'm paraphrasing, but you have to follow. And it's been a minute since I read it, but you have to follow First Amendment rights. Basically, you can't censor. You can't curate. You have to have an open public square, essentially, an open platform that anyone can express ideas on or upload content.
0: It says that in 230?
1: Yeah, but, well, no, it has, you have to do that in order to
0: Get the
1: legal immunity. So, like, if you curate or you become a publisher, then you don't get the lawsuit immunity.
0: Yeah, but they're allowed to set guidelines, right?
1: Right.
0: So they're allowed to say, like, you can't have porn or you can't have graphic content. So that opens up the doorway to them being able to set weird ass standards that are open ended that can be applied to many situations or not applied. You know what I mean?
1: Yeah. Because when they ban you, it's
0: not like, oh yeah, this scene right here where the guy was pretending to masturbate, that's why you got banned. They'll be like, oh no, you were banned because it violated community standards. It's like, oh, okay, well, what exactly? Well, it's because you violated a community standard. You know, like it's so open ended that they can pick and choose when, you know, when they can contextualize something to
1: The caveat in 230 they give is the problem, because the part of 230 that makes it super open-ended and kind of almost negates the part where they have to allow any ideas is like I haven't looked at it in a minute, but the section 230, it's like you can take down this kind of, you have a right to like curate this kind of content, and it's like obscenities, the language they use is weird. It's like obscenities, violent content, sexual content, and then like some like the last one is like something so vague that like literally anything could be categorized as this. And that's the problem with 230, is because they have a good idea in the beginning of it, and then they give this weird caveat at the end that's just like, well, if it's offensive, basically you could take it down. And that's super fucking subjective.
0: Well, there is a bit of trickiness there, right? Because, like, say you want to have a platform like Twitter, but you don't want to have nudity. You don't want to have porn.
1: Right.
0: Like, okay, I'm cool with that. You want your site to be free of porn. Okay, go ahead and moderate that. But I would say, like, that needs to be made into the law to where, like, okay, yeah, you can moderate porn, but not speech, right? So if it's sexual in nature and somebody is publicly or nude in a way that is considered like, you know, X-rated or whatever, like, yeah, you can remove that. I'd have no problem with that. But then once you're removing somebody solely based on what they're saying or what their belief is or, you know, on speech, that's when it's going too far. Like, you should be able to quantify that, shouldn't you? It just adds, you just have to like update 230, make it so it's like, okay, you did 230 and now we see We see it works here and doesn't work here, so let's tighten it up. So it does do what we want, which is to have a free, open internet where free speech still applies, but yet you can still have control over what kind of site you are, whether you want to be an X-rated site or not an X-rated site or a site for kids under 13 or whatever. You know.
1: Yeah, the problem with I agree. I think that's a good idea. The problem with totally, like, when Trump says get rid of Section 230, I'm assuming he means replace it with something better. Because if you just scrap the whole thing, then it's going to be impossible for any, like, smaller tech startups. Like, it's going to be, you're not going to have a new social media emerge because they're going to have to fuck it. They're not going to be able to, they're going to get sued into oblivion because they won't have that protection.
0: Trump doesn't always speak eloquently. He just kind of blah, blah, blah, blah. But right. I think, yeah, he's not talking about getting rid of, I mean, even though that's what he's saying, I think, what he really means is amending it.
1: Like repeal and replace, like he said about Obama.
0: Yeah, fixing it. You know, to me, we had enough time with this shit that we know where the flaws are in there. Go in there and fucking fix it, you know? So the problem is that every time the government seems to do anything, they just make things worse. So they go in to fix it, and then it's just going to be like, oh, well, wait a minute. You gave them more power, you know?
1: Yeah.
0: So you just that's where you have to get the right people that aren't bought and paid for.
1: Robert Barnes to do it.
0: It's not Robert Barnes. Get fucking what's that dude? Epstein. Robert Epstein.
1: No. Jeffrey?
0: Not that. You know, Robert Epstein, he's the guy that testified. Yeah, about how they're gonna flip 30 million fucking votes and he's Yeah, and he was writing about like how his wife died mysteriously, and he was like
1: kind of crazy.
0: Scared for his life. And I'm like, Jesus, dude, the Clintons coming after this motherfucker.
1: Wouldn't be the first Epstein that killed.
0: Yeah, you gotta get worried sometimes, man. You know, the way people just disappear.
1: Anyway, sorry. Had to hit my cough button.
0: Nothing,
1: and then inhaled.
0: It's just crazy times, man. It's crazy times. Hang in there, people. It's gonna be good. Just stick with what you know, and fucking, you know, local is what's king, man. Find you a local area that suits you. Get out of the fucking crazy cities, you know.
1: Amen to that.
0: Yeah,
1: I got a couple clips left. If you want to rap with those. Sure. Figured people might want to hear what Pump. Did you see? I'm sure you saw the Pompeo first thing. Did you see him clarify it on Brett Baier's show?
0: Okay, so he clarified the Trump second term statement.
1: Yeah.
0: Okay. No, I haven't heard the clarification.
2: There will be a smooth transition to a second Trump administration. All right, we're ready. The world is watching what's taking place here. We're going to count all the votes when the...
1: You get the idea. That was his first statement for anybody that hadn't heard it. I know you saw that. But yeah, then he comes on Brett Baier's show to clarify it, and he kind of walked it back, which was disappointing. But
0: I'm not surprised.
3: Mike Pompeo. Mr. Secretary, thanks for the...
1: Sorry, what?
0: Well, when he said it, it's almost like as it came out of his mouth, he was like, I can't believe I just said that.
1: Oh, really?
0: I don't know. That's the impression I got.
1: I should have paid more attention to his face.
0: Like he seemed kind of like... calm and cool when he said it, and then right after he said it, he seemed to have like kind of a moment like, oh wait, I shouldn't have said that, but maybe that's just me.
1: I'll have to watch it again and deconstruct. I only have the audio pulled up. I want to, now that you say that, I want to see what happened. But yeah, he's on Brett Baier.
3: Mike Pompeo. Mr. Secretary, thanks for the time.
4: Thank you, Brett. Thanks for having me on this evening.
3: So what do you say to world leaders who are reaching out to Joe Biden, now the president-elect, leaders from
0: I can't stand all kinds the way of these countries, people talk,
3: Belgium,
0: dude.
3: Canada, Estonia, France, Germany, Greece, the list goes it's on, even bad. Saudi Arabia, which say? Was President Trump's first stop, congratulating president-elect Joe Biden from the King of Saudi Arabia. What do you say to them?
4: Well, I'll actually be in Paris on Monday, and I'm headed to Saudi Arabia after that. There's still an awful lot of work to do. We're reminding everyone that all the votes haven't been counted. We need to make sure the legal process is fully complied with, and then America will do what it does best. We'll have a leader in the White House on noon on January 20th, and we'll continue to execute American foreign policy. It's what President Trump wants to make sure that our entire team does all the way through, every day. It's what we're focused on. It's what I have my team focused on. There's still a lot going on in the world. We're pretty focused here in America on our own election. There's a lot still going on in the world, and we're focused on making sure we keep Americans safe during this time period.
3: You know, you were asked today about the concerns about a smooth transition, and you said it will be a smooth transition to a second Trump administration. Were you being serious there?
4: We'll have a smooth transition, and we'll see what the people ultimately decided when all the votes have been cast. We have a process, Brett. The Constitution lays out how electors vote. It's a very detailed process laid out. We need to comply with all of that, and then I am very confident that we will have a good transition.
1: Okay, so what do you make of that? It seemed like a walk back, but also he seems confident that they're going to have fraud.
0: I didn't see that as a walk back. I saw that as just a straight political... what he's supposed to answer. You know what I mean? I didn't see him say like apologize or whatever. It's just he gave the straight answer this time.
1: Yeah, whereas I guess last time, walk back was too strong of a word, but it was he didn't say yes, it's gonna be Trump again.
0: It's your typical bullshit political answer where you say a bunch of stuff but say nothing at all.
1: Okay, well maybe you'll like this one. I thought was more interesting what he says next here, because he kind of issues a warning.
3: So back to my first question, is it improper for these foreign leaders to be reaching out to Joe Biden?
4: You know, if they're just saying hi, I suppose that's not too terribly difficult. But make no mistake about it, we have one president, one secretary of state, one national security team at a time. It's appropriate that it be that way. Brett, I will say this, one of the things that I have observed now, almost 4 years into my time in this administration, is the previous folks just refuse to get off the stage. So they talk about healing and all these transitional things. Frankly, I've watched Ben Rhodes, Susan Rice, and John Kerry, and Wendy Sherman be active on the world stage in ways that weren't consistent with what the Trump administration is doing. I regret that. It wasn't in America's best interest.
1: He's calling out John Kerry by fucking name for running around to Iran and fucking, you know, all over the place, making deals, even though he's not, Obama's not even fucking president. John Kerry was apparently like going to other countries being like, don't worry, like Trump's going to be gone. Don't listen to him.
0: Are you surprised? I'm not.
1: No, but it's fucking, I am glad to see Pompeo calling that shit out.
0: Yeah. I'm liking Pompeo. I didn't know what to think about him before, but he's growing on me. But
1: he's growing on me as well.
0: I'm still, my firstborn son, I'm naming him Rudy. Rudy Giuliani Gonzalez. Yeah,
1: Rudy. That's awesome.
4: Best interest that they chose to behave that way.
3: For all the focus back at the beginning of the Trump administration on incoming National Security Advisor Michael Flynn and his phone calls and the talk about the Logan Act, are you worried that that is happening now?
4: I'm always worried when people are engaging in activity, speaking with foreign leaders in a way that represents things that might be representing things that aren't true or might be attempting to influence American foreign policy in ways that are inconsistent with what the law requires. You know the Logan Act. I know the Logan Act. I hope that all those folks who are out there having these conversations aren't violating that law. I'm sure the Department of Justice will be keeping a good eye on that for us.
1: Yeah. I'm sure the Department of Justice will be keeping a good eye on that for us.
0: Yeah, he seems to be going further than he needs to go. You know what I mean? Like he seems to be attacking more. Like if he was to play it smart, he just would have went with that first statement and been like, "Well, don't worry, Brett. We're gonna have a smooth transition. We're ready. And the American people are gonna
1: but
0: be safe."
1: But he's fucking calling out Obama officials by name for trying to and saying like that we're who'd he say was gonna be watching them for violating the Logan Act.
0: Department of Justice.
1: Department of Justice, yeah.
0: The DOJ, motherfucker.
1: Now, fuck Barr, I do not fuck trust with the DOJ. At all.
0: DO to the motherfucker tree.
1: But, okay, so Barr, though, what about him? I don't trust that guy.
0: I don't know. I'm holding out hope. Because he didn't have that great statement about mail-in ballots and their potential for fraud. So
1: I feel like Barr's job is just to act like he's like doing the right thing, but then like never follow through.
0: It's hard to know who to trust because there's so many fucking plants that act like they're on your side.
1: But Barr was already kind of like he helped cover up some shit, dude. Like fucking
0: with what?
1: 9/11. Like he was back during 9/11. He was doing shady shit with Bob Mueller. Then fucking Barr had like, wasn't he the one that just totally fucking botched Ruby
0: Ridge?
1: There's
0: gotta be some good guys. I mean,
1: he got all those guys killed at Ruby Ridge.
0: There's gotta be some good guys that go, you know what? I was a part of this, but I recognize now that what was going on was corruption and these people were bad, and now I want to do the right thing for the country. There's gotta be some of those people out there, right?
1: Or even people that maybe see which way the wind's blowing and out of selfish reasons just side with Trump and are loyal.
0: That's the other thing, too, that really makes it seem like Trump has a good shot at getting this overturned, because you would think if he didn't, these people would not be talking this way. Either that or they just know that day one they're going to be relieved, right? So what's the point if they know they're going to, you know, be replaced on day one?
1: No, I think your first idea is maybe a little more – makes more sense, because if they thought Trump had no chance, then they would be – probably just backing down because they don't want to get smashed by the boot of the establishment after Trump goes down.
0: Well, here's the thing. Like, a lot of people are like, oh, the Republican Party's not going to... Dude, if the Republican Party has any goddamn brain cells, they're going to fight just as hard about this voter fraud as Trump is, because this affects Republican elections. This affects all these local fucking elections where we know this type of fraud's going on. So the Republican Party, I think, is going to fight this shit just as hard as Trump is, because this is something that's affecting the whole party, you know, not just Trump. Like, if you ever want to see, you know, Los Angeles go red or California go red, you're going to have to solve this fucking problem.
1: Yeah. Wow. And go red is in Republican, not CCP. Just
0: go red as in every woman in California has a period at the same time.
1: I liked this Sky News clip that was pretty, I thought it was pretty funny.
5: Said Joe Biden, you've just told me Joe Biden is not the winner. So you are arguing it. Don't say you're not arguing it. You are.
6: He is, darling, I told you that he is not the president-elect of the United States, which he is not. He has not been certified by each state secretary of state, and the Electoral College has not met yet. So if you want to be a proper Brit and be technical, those right. are the technicalities. You know, everyone...
5: Okay, he is recognized as the president-elect by Republican president, former Republican president, no, and by former Republican president George W. Bush.
1: Fucking Bush. Bush said that Biden's president. Bush yeah. said so.
5: By admittedly Democratic President Bill Clinton, by four U.S. Republican senators, and by Democratic senators. Look, it's not a question. I know technically he hasn't been sworn in yet and the Electoral College hasn't met. We all know that. But we also know that any previous candidate other than Donald Trump would have admitted that he'd lost and conceded by now.
6: So I guess what you're telling the viewer is that the mainstream media and big tech like Google, Facebook, and Twitter control the narrative and tell us what to think. I tell everyone at home, please watch the show Black Mirror because you're watching it right now. The media is gaslighting you. Think for yourselves and just let the democratic right. process play out. No one is saying that Joe Biden isn't going to ultimately...
5: And what you're doing is encouraging yes. people to indulge in baseless conspiracy theories. And I put it to you again, as someone, an attorney at law, I find that an extremely regrettable thing for you to be doing.
6: Well, I hope you are never charged with a crime, because if so, you would be convicted and guilty, because no due process is entitled to anyone. Now, is it?
5: Do you listen to yourself ever and think, does anyone really believe what I'm saying?
6: So now we're going to insult me for my opinion.
5: No, I'm just asking you. You're making a case.
6: I'm extremely
5: You've made a series of statements which have not had backing.
6: And I spent 3 years in law school, and I passed
0: look
6: the
0: at
6: bar
0: this
6: exam,
0: privileged
6: and I did
0: fucking
6: so
0: white male attacking this
6: and in good
0: poor
6: faith, I'm in good standing. So I think you should have some deference and respect
0: female.
6: For a lady.
1: Dude,
0: this is some toxic
1: that
0: masculinity.
1: That dude got yeah. fucking owned.
0: Yeah, dude. I mean, it's so ridiculous.
1: Fucking
0: that
1: British
0: you even,
1: people.
0: You can't. I mean, this is like where this whole conspiracy thing has gone to, where now if you just disagree with what CNN tells you, you're a crazy, worked out conspiracy theorist. Let's not forget that they're wrong almost every goddamn time.
1: Yeah. It's like, it's pretty fucking nuts. Like,
0: my fucking,
1: it's created such a divide, though, because people, like, I have less friends, more family, but there's a mix of both that just, when you, it's like they just will, they'll never, it doesn't matter what happens. Like, literally, they don't want to believe that there could be that much lying on that big of a scale. Yeah. And because they don't want to believe that, they live in a bubble, and I think it's intentional, because the implications for believing that the media is that corrupt and lies that much is a paradigm shift that they're just not fucking ready to have. And I think deep down there's a lot of that people just fucking know, and they're just like, I don't want to live in that reality, so I'm just going to pretend it doesn't exist.
0: Yeah,
1: and that has to be a factor.
0: It's like trying to get a drug addict to quit doing drugs. You can't do it. They have to make that decision themselves.
1: Right.
0: You know, maybe a little reverse psychology or something might be what you need to do. But
1: yeah,
0: it's just, they don't want to shatter their worldview. They've built it up for so long. It's, you know, I understand.
1: Right.
0: You know, I'm pretty lucky in that regard, that all of my family's, you know, Catholic, old school, pro-life Catholic, not the new school pro-socialist baby killing Catholics. My whole family is very, very right-leaning, but you know, abortion's always been the big thing with my family. And then my friends, you know, I do have some friends that went to college and they're basically Marxist now, but I don't really talk to them anymore. Most of the friends I still talk to are, you know, plumbers and regular people.
1: Right. Yeah. I'm with you on that. And the college is definitely a factor, because if I'm thinking of my friend groups, it's the people that went to college that are like just real, woke, but fake woke.
0: It takes a rare type of person to make it through one of these universities and not give in to be accepted. Because you want to be accepted. You're going into a whole new place. You don't know anybody. You know, you're away from your parents for the first time. Like, you're going to do whatever it takes to get accepted, you know?
1: That's a good point.
0: Yeah, I mean, like, my cousin went to university and actually kind of has woken up over the last year. It's nice to see, you know, when someone kind of starts to see the big picture in a way that's, I wouldn't say it's accurate because we don't got all the answers, but it's definitely a lot closer to what's really going on than what these crazy leftists think, you know?
1: Yeah. And it's, the problem is the media, it's like, it's created, like, the people that don't trust the media trust it even less now, but already didn't, like, way less. And then the people that do trust the media trust it even more. Like, so it's the divide just on what we consider facts and truth to be has gotten way further apart than it used to be. We used to be, like, as a country, overall closer to believing what the truth is, but because the media has doubled down on their lies and people have doubled down on believing those lies and then tripled down, the other side
0: has the opposite
1: reaction. And it's just like, you can't even, like, it's like dimension A, dimension B, like Scott Adams and No Agenda talk about. It's like two people watching the same screen seeing two totally different movies.
0: Yeah.
1: And there's, like, I just don't, you can't even, like, at this point, like, can it be repaired enough to where that we can have a conversation and you believe, like, some of the same things? Like, I just don't see, I don't see how that happens at this point.
0: The whole government apparatus has to get behind fixing this corruption and bringing it to light to the point where you cannot deny it.
1: Right.
0: You know, and if you can get media to start acting fair, start actually reporting news rather than propaganda. Like, look, a new trending just popped up in Twitter. Voter fraud of any kind is exceedingly rare in the U.S., election experts confirm.
1: Yes.
0: So, yeah, I mean, this is like they're constantly getting their worldview reinforced by these sites. And it's
1: because just
0: the sad.
1: Implication is terrifying that, like, they're being lied to on every platform that they interact with. They couldn't all be in on it, could they?
0: It's not if you flip it. If you flipped it and it was Republicans doing it, they believe it. So a lot of this is just team sports shit, you know?
1: Right.
0: It's like, I see this is like one of the last left-wing journalists I follow, because he followed me a while back, Mikkel Thielen or something like that. All he does all day long is just try to disprove right-wing conspiracies about election meddling or whatever. And Mikkel Thielen or something like that. I don't know who he is. He followed me one day and I was like, what's this journalist following me? Is he gonna write a hit piece on me or something?
1: Yeah,
0: so funny. I'm like, dude, it's scary when a left-wing journalist follows you, because you're like, what are you doing? Why are you following me?
1: Oh shit, dude. I mean, but after what Sam Hyde went through, I mean, I think we'll be all right. Sam Hyde fucking had every left-wing journalist writing about him and 4chan putting pictures that he was holding a gun. Or that he was, like, pictures of him, like, is it the Sandy Hook shooter and the Parkland shooter? And then the FBI came to his fucking house. So that's, like, worst-case scenario.
0: But,
1: like,
0: Sam Hyde also
1: in most cases, if a left-wing journalist writes an article about you, all it does is get you, like, more attention in a good way.
0: Dude, I can tell you Sam Hyde's not happy about losing his dream show. You know, they got him canceled. Like, that was heartbreaking for Sam Hyde, man. Like, that was their dream to have a fucking show.
1: That was heartbreaking
0: show.
1: For me. I fucking loved that show.
0: I know, man. Like, so, you know, fuck these guys. This is my thing. I see a left-wing journalist following me. And my thoughts are, okay, he wants me deplatformed. Because to me, it's like, I'm surprised they haven't already came after me because I create out-of-context comedy. So that makes me a purveyor of false news or whatever, you know what I mean? Like, they can spin the context to make my content dangerous. Well, if they don't like me, yeah, context, they can manipulate it however they want. You know, like they can take out the comedy of it and just go, oh, look, this guy's just creating, you know, fake videos and making it look like Joe Rogan is a rapist, and you know, and he's, he made it look like Biden's election strategy is to kill people, and you know what I mean. Like,
1: I get what you're saying.
0: You know, I've had it. I get it all the time. Every day, I get
1: intentionally
0: comments
1: ignoring
0: people.
1: Humor to paint. It's like, you're right. It's what they did to fucking Sam Hutt.
0: I see comments every day from people who hate my guts because I take things out of context, and it's like,
1: wait, but they don't. Okay, wait a minute. That's like all you do.
0: No, but that's what I'm saying. I don't
1: why
0: understand.
1: Why would they be?
0: It.
1: How could they not? Do they just not understand? It's a joke.
0: I don't know. I mean, I could go into my Facebook messages feed and start reading off all the shit in my spam. But yeah, it's just people get angry as fuck at me because I make their hero Joe Rogan look bad, and they think.
1: But Joe Rogan fucking thinks it's funny. Do they not?
0: I know.
1: Get that?
0: I mean, they don't know that. They just think a lot of them are right wingers who think I'm some leftist trying to hurt Alex Jones or you know, it got really bad when, remember, Joe was going to do the election debate. I released a Joe Rogan video. I forgot which one it was, the Miley Cyrus one or the one with Annie Lederman where he's, you know, trying to fuck her and then eats her. You know, they're all saying, I was doing it to discredit Joe Rogan so that he won't host the election. And I'm
1: oh
0: like,
1: my
0: dude,
1: God, you
0: just
1: gotta ignore those fucking people. That's
0: no, but I'm just telling you, that's a reality. There's a huge group insane. Of people who don't distinguish what I do as just a joke. They see it as fake news.
1: Right.
0: You know. They see it as dangerous. I'm just as bad as CNN.
1: Yeah. It's like, well, I would say 90% of those people is probably your first video that they've seen, or their first video of yours they'd seen.
0: Yeah, but then they start flagging my shit though, because I had the other day I had this dude that was like, I'm gonna flag all your shit, and then I look on Facebook and like six of my videos are demonetized.
1: What the fuck?
0: Yeah. And it's like, and they've been sitting waiting for a review just out of nowhere overnight, right after he said that. So I think, you know, if you go and start flagging people's videos, they'll demonetize your shit just to be safe. Yeah. You know how these fucking people are. So, yeah, it'd be nice if these big tech systems fix this flagging shit. Because when you become a big channel, you know, it becomes a big problem.
1: Yeah.
0: Because you're always going to have haters. And the bigger you are, the more haters you're going to have. And if they all decide to start flagging your shit, I mean, YouTube sometimes will just remove your shit if you get a lot of flags, and then you got to go figure out how to bring it back up, you know? Good luck with
1: that. Well, yeah. Your content never gets like, I mean, okay, sometimes it's pretty dark, but usually I can't imagine like it actually being anything that would get, besides Alex Jones, actually. Alex Jones would be... I'm surprised that doesn't get you flagged more.
0: I've only been hit for one Alex Jones video.
1: That was
0: the Bill Gates part two where he calls for the military to put him to death. He calls for people to be executed by the military. I'm not going to
1: do this. Is that the George Washington one where he's like, George Washington would have a stack of... death warrants or whatever.
0: Yeah, exactly. That's one little part of it. But yeah, it's about like the whole third, like the whole last act is him calling for people to be put to death.
1: And dude,
0: but I don't think that was it. I think what was it was him talking about starving African children and me doing that real long, slow zoom in of the starving African kids. I think that was too powerful of propaganda against the lockdown. I honestly think that. That's what made him pull
1: it
0: down.
1: Yeah, and that's the, like, you said some people commenting thought you were trying to, like, discredit Alex Jones or something or take him out of context.
0: He's hilarious. The number one goal of my videos is to make you laugh, and I'll try to have a little statement in there that's pro-Alex Jones, but then that's not my goal, though. My goal is not to make Alex Jones look good or make anybody look good.
1: That's what I was
0: going
1: to say.
0: My goal is to make a funny video. I wish people would understand that. Like, I try my hardest to leave my politics out of my content and just go, okay, nobody's coming here to hear my political opinion. People want to laugh. So that's my goal. And if I can make something where somebody can laugh and not feel like I'm attacking their left-wing or right-wing politics, that's what I want to do. Because even though I'm far right and all that shit, I'm not Vic Berger. Vic Berger's this little fucking bitch that every video is a political hit piece now.
1: It didn't used to be like that, man.
0: No, it didn't. Like, and I never want to be that, you know. You know, when I get on these podcasts and I do live podcasts, it's hard not to talk politics because it's such a powerful thing going on in society right now.
1: But, oh yeah, I mean it's especially like with COVID and everything. It's like you can't really not talk about it. It's pretty much front and center.
0: Well, even if I try not to, you know, if I start reading my comments or if I start reading my chat, which I do when I do live podcasts on YouTube, I'll read my chat and people will start asking me about politics. And it's like, if I say, oh, I don't want to talk about it, then it becomes a thing where people go, well, why don't you want to talk about it? You know, then it becomes a bigger thing. So, you know, and I'm passionate because I think we're in a very dangerous place right now where people need to be awake to the danger. So it's, you know, I'd want to talk about it. So it's a difficult situation where I want to just entertain people, but at the same time, you know, the country's falling apart all around us, you know, so.
1: But yeah, and that's what I was going to say about your Alex Jones videos specific. And there's like certain other ones. But Alex is the best example because it's like, they're hilarious. And then you do a really good job of you can't really tell, like for the longest time, I couldn't really tell if you were like, just fucking hated Alex Jones or what, because or just loved him. I couldn't tell. And that's like that. No, that means you did a really good fucking job because they were so fucking hilarious and so good. And then I'd be watching. I'd be like, yeah, it was like you could have. Yeah. You don't want to be able. You don't want to have an agenda, and that you definitely don't in those videos because they're fucking.
0: It's funny because I get the most hardcore of hardcore info warriors are always pissed off at me. They think everything's they don't see it the way you do. Like they'll watch, you know, Alex Jones versus Ben Shapiro or Alex Jones versus Young Turks, and I put like children's music over Alex Jones's rants.
1: Yeah.
0: And I still get messages to this day. Why did you put children music under Alex but not the Young Turks?
1: It made it funny.
0: Yes, exactly. Because it was because it made it funnier. Like Alex was singing and like. The dialogue has to fit the music.
1: It's like fake typing. Oh my god.
0: Yeah. Like I tried to find some music that added to the Young Turks, but they were just so goddamn boring that I thought it just brought out the boringness and lameness of it to just leave it with no music. And then you cut back to Alex and it's this beautiful symphony and him just fucking ripping shit up and it's just it was the juxtaposition of these boring stuffy fucking losers. And this massive fucking entertainer who's just fun to watch, you know?
1: Hilarious.
0: But they like, don't see it that way. They see it as, you know, I'm making Alex look like a dumbass. It's like, no, come on, man.
1: I mean, well, you do. Yeah, I mean, yeah. I guess you definitely need, you can't, like, treat Alex like he doesn't deserve to be mocked sometimes. I mean, he does ridiculous shit, like... Yeah, I don't know. It's exactly. Like the one where he, I think your video, people should check it out if they would see it. The Alex Jones breaks up with Donald Trump. Had me roll. I've watched that one a handful of times. That one has me rolling every time.
0: He was so toasted for that.
1: He tried so hard.
0: You could tell the whole staff was out having some drinks, and then all of a sudden Alex is probably drunk, like, oh, we got to do an emergency meeting where we're going to war with Syria. God damn it, World War III, fucking Trump. And everybody's like, you could see Owens, like, he just pulled him out of bed, you know, and he can't even keep his eyes open. And Alex is there, like, drunk, ranting, he's angry at Trump. That is so good. It's like, I don't care what you think about Alex. The entertainment level of that is just unparalleled. Without me editing it, just on its own, if you were to watch that weird-ass stream that just showed up.
1: It's 10 times better with the editing, but yeah, the actual video itself. That's the thing about Alex, is like, it's fucking, I laugh my ass off just listening to fucking him go off. Like, fucking yesterday, when he went... He went off, started screaming about like having like we're really gonna be ruled by a fucking grip keeper. And he started just like incoherently screaming the other day for like a fucking solid 30 seconds, and I was just like this, and then out to break with the
0: it's a lot of theater in it, man. Like people like, and this is one thing Alex Jones fans, the diehard ones, don't want to admit, you know, is that there's a lot of theater to what Alex is doing.
1: There Alex has to is not. Be. That's why it's so fucking good.
0: That's why people. I mean, Alex knows that there's the listener who's the hardcore fucking, you know, Walmart fucking prison camps popping up everywhere. You know, that type of listener, the false flags, oh, fucking everything's a false flag type of listener.
1: Yeah.
0: And then there's the guys who found Alex through like Placeboing and Vic Berger memes who watch for when Alex gets funny and he gets theatrical and he starts to do his impressions. And so he's trying to please both sides of that audience. And he knows he's got to turn up the entertainment. If, you know, that's what puts people, you know, it's brilliant too, because if you really want to get the information out there.
1: I sometimes get good information from InfoWars. Sometimes it's not good, yeah. But sometimes I get like, oh, I didn't know that. And I look at it as true. Yeah. So yeah. I value Alex as a news source, but if he was boring, I would not watch it. It's like, I might as well watch
0: exactly.
1: Like Ben Shapiro.
0: It's a way to get people. Because, yeah, if it's just him being serious and stuffy, people are going to tune out. But because of the entertainment, he gets the message out to more people than he ever would have if he wasn't entertaining.
1: At the same time, I think that was real fucking tears that night bomb series.
0: Oh, yeah.
1: Trump bomb series. He means shit. It's not like it's theatrical, but it's also like he'll let his emotions just run amok and then regret it.
0: Yeah.
1: Alcohol has a lot to do with that. But
0: he is trained. I don't know if he's had professional training in theater, you know, like stage acting, but he has the ability to be a professional actor. And that doesn't mean he doesn't believe what he's saying. It just means he knows how to up the entertainment value as he delivers what he's saying, you know?
1: Right.
0: Like it's a choice to go, well, Trump sold us out, or to go, God damn it. Because I would suck a dick before I'd sell out to fucking, you know what I mean? Like, you know, but that was him just being drunk and real. I don't think he was doing 80
1: golf ball through a garden hose is a good line. Yeah.
0: I would suck a golf ball through a garden hose before I'd sell out this country.
1: I haven't been in bed with no man. I've been in bed with about 300 women. If I like men, I'd be proud of it. I'd have a line of them.
0: I like women, damn it.
1: Dude, that rant, okay, like, this can't be true. There's certain things Alex says where it's like, this has to be bullshit. Where he's like,
0: no, I don't.
1: By the age of 15, I had already slept with, it's actually shameful, I'm not bragging. He's like, I already slept with 150 women, conservatively.
0: Yeah.
1: And I was dating college girls at the age of 15. I was a man. I'm like, what, who are you? If that's,
0: yeah, I don't.
1: I mean, I guess that's possible.
0: With Alex, because I didn't ever, see, when I first started making stuff, it wasn't always about being out of context. I kind of evolved to that to piss off. Basically, I had a war with Bent Pixel, Joe Rogan's team. They kept copyright claiming all my videos, right? So I was like, okay, well, let me see how fucked up I can make this, right? So eventually, I sent him one, and I was like, oh, so you're saying this happened? You know, because if you're copyright claiming my video, you're saying it's not transformative. I haven't created and added anything new. So you're saying that Joe Rogan really wanted to fuck Duncan Trussell and basically, you know, like, so I started making him as bad as I could, but I never had to do that with Alex because Alex is not, he don't care. Like, you can share his stuff, you know?
1: He makes it totally clear.
0: Yeah. So I just was like, well, let me make the funniest video I can. Like with Joe, I got to always think about how I can create new context and be transformative. So I can feel like, you know, I'm not going to fall into that where they don't think it's transformative enough and they start claiming my shit, which I think that might have just been, they got 30 guys going around looking for Joe Rogan. They see Joe Rogan's face like, oh, that's Joe Rogan clip, and just claiming it, not even watching it. And, you know, and that's another downside, the choice I made back in the day to kind of make it not like much dank where everything's so clear cut. Each cut is a jump cut that's right in your face and you can see where the lines are spliced with the other lines. I wanted to make it feel like you're watching a scene in a movie, which, you know, that might trick somebody into thinking that something's not edited if they're kind of not really on their toes, you know?
1: Mm-hmm.
0: And I think that kind of made it harder for me with the copyright claim stuff, you know, because they would just think it was an actual clip from Joe Rogan.
1: Yeah. Well, I mean, I think it does, like, having to do that for those is part of what makes them like so outrageous and funny, is because you really have, since you're like trying to make it is totally not what they said.
0: The
1: absurdity factor goes way up, so it pays off.
0: Yeah, it's what they said, but just recontextualize into the worst possible context that you could have. You know, like I love how much Joe talks in, what is it, second person? Or whatever, where he'll be like, yeah, it's like, I hate people who fucking park in handicap spots. I'll be like, hey, you fucking asshole, stop parking in the fucking handy spot. You know, it's like, dude, that's perfect. Thank you. Hey, you fucking asshole.

0: Flash was obsolete before I finished my second year.
1: I'm so picky too, man. Like the one animator I worked with for that Joe Rogan cartoon, the 800-pound gorilla one. He was pretty good and all, but like he just didn't deliver on what I wanted. You know, like I would get half of what I'd asked for. You know, but he did the best he could. Just one guy animating. You know what I mean? It's a lot of fucking work. You know.
0: Yeah.
1: So unless you have the money to budget out paying a fuckload to animators, or you do it yourself, and then, you know, it take you forever to put out a video. You know, I don't know, man. I'm not an animator, but I imagine it would take a while to create good animation. So.
0: Yeah, big time.
1: But yeah, I don't know.
0: I didn't realize how long we've been going. Been going a while, man.
1: Yeah, what is it?
0: Oh, it's already packed. 30 here almost. Yeah.
1: No worries, man. Having fun.
0: Yeah. Dude, it's always a blast talking to you, and I'll link everything. People cool. can find your videos in the old show notes.
1: Yeah.
0: Send me anything else I'm missing.
1: You go search at Ping Trip. Yeah. PINGTR1P.
0: 1P.
1: You can find me. Yep.
0: Where the I is a one.
1: Yeah. The trip is one.
0: I got a final clip to leave you on, and after you're gone, for anyone else listening, I'll play some, because you and I, Ping, already have heavily both looked into the voter fraud, but I'll have some clips about it afterwards that people can hear if they're still not convinced that some shady happened. But this is a good clip. It's real shorty. Did you see Mayor de Blasio's daughter?
1: Yeah, she said that they stole it, right? But she yes. might... I didn't listen to the clip, but when I saw it, I said, well, that's, I mean, she could mean in the context, like, you know, that they just, they were underdogs, right? Because people do that all
0: she
1: the time.
0: She immediately freaks out when she says, I'll play the audio and I'll.
1: Yeah, so that's, I should have watched it.
2: Why do you think this is so special? Why do you guys have this
3: on? Well, for me, it's really special because now we have the first Black Asian female president in office elected. And Joe Biden was able to steal him out. He was able to win. Sorry.
2: I thought I understood you.
3: No, he was able to win.
0: So she says steal, and then she goes steal, and then her eyes get wide, and she goes steal, like a question. No, win. And it was like, and then she goes sorry, and she waves her arm very dramatically. And so I was like, it's not necessarily anything. But it is just one of those beautiful little truth wants to come out moments.
1: It's
0: like
1: one
0: when
1: of those
0: Biden says
1: that,
0: he set up the. It's like, I know he didn't mean that he set up the biggest election fraud organization, but that's why they call it a Freudian slip.
1: Yeah, like it's one of those things that, like, if you already are on our side, you go, yeah, we know what the fuck you meant. But if you're on the left, it's not going to work for them, right?
0: Well, of course not.
1: We need shit that works on them too. To where no matter what, you can't spin it. We need to catch Joe Biden sticking his dick in a fucking Cocker Spaniel or something like that and just get 10 minutes of video of that. So
0: they'll say
1: no,
0: that's a deep fake, though.
1: Yeah, they'll be like, it's a deep fake.
0: Did you
1: there's nothing you can do anymore.
0: Yeah. Did you notice how many, like, when all the Epstein stuff was going on? Like Hillary and Obama and fucking all these people were out there, Bill Gates and all these people were like just on this campaign warning about deep fakes.
1: Yeah.
0: It was like everything, like don't trust anything. It could be a deep fake. That didn't last very long. I guess it kind of stopped after Epstein died. Allegedly
1: it does kind of suck. But the thing is, though, you can still prove whether something is a deep fake.
0: Right.
1: So you can say it's a deep fake or not, but under real, under proper scrutiny or forensic evaluation or whatever the fuck you'd have to do, you can prove that shit. So there's no,
0: but they like it was.
1: They can still obfuscate the truth, obviously. You know.
0: Yeah. I mean, like a lot of things get proved in court that people still don't believe. Like fucking.
1: Listen, they're all goddamn lizard people. That's what's going on here.
0: Who was it? Somebody proved that in court that they're all lizard people.
1: Who? You got to tell me about that.
0: It was Dan Bartironi.
1: He won a court case that proved that they were all lizard people?
0: Just made up that name.
1: Okay.
0: Hey, you take it easy, man. And
1: you too, brother.
0: Hope to talk to you again soon. And
1: yeah. Appreciate you having me on, man.
0: 79 Days of Hell has been

0: or I guess 69 left. Hey, it's been fun. So,
1: oh no, I wouldn't call it fun, but we'll go with that.
0: Thanks, all right, bro. Man, thanks again. I have fun.
2: We keep hearing the drumbeat of where is the evidence? Right here, Sean. 234 pages of sworn affidavits. These are real people, real allegation, signed with notaries who are alleging the following, among other contentions. They are alleging this is one county, Wayne County, Michigan. They are saying that there was a batch of ballots where 60% had the same signature. They are saying that 35 ballots had no voter record, but they were counted anyway, that 50 ballots were run multiple times through a tabulation machine, that one woman said her son was deceased but nevertheless somehow voted. These are one of many, many allegations in one county, in a county no less, where our poll watchers were in many cases threatened with racial harassment. They were pushed out of the way, and Democrat challengers were handing out documents how to distract GOP challengers. These are real, and anyone who cares about transparency and the integrity of the system should want this to pursue to the discovery phase.
3: In Pennsylvania, Nevada, and Michigan, the Trump campaign has now collected signed affidavits that attest to criminal activity during the voting process. In the city of Detroit, witnesses have alleged under oath that ballots were improperly backdated and counted without matching signatures. One poll watcher alleges that 40,000 late unsealed absentee ballots were counted orally and all of them went for Democrats. In the state of Nevada, 8 whistleblowers from within the Nevada Election Department say they witnessed voter fraud abetted by other election officials and by their supervisors. According to one affidavit, a poll worker saw people bringing handfuls of ballots to a Biden-Harris campaign van. Those ballots were then filled out at the van, placed in return envelopes. Eventually, Biden supporters formed a wall to block outsiders from seeing what they were doing. Meanwhile, according to voting records, people who were not even alive still somehow managed to vote on Tuesday. In New York, deceased voters cast absentee ballots. On October 9th in Nevada, a man called Fred Stokes Jr. mailed in his vote. The only problem was Fred Stokes Jr. died 3 years ago at the age of 92. The Republican Party of Nevada says it is aware of hundreds of other potential cases of dead people casting ballots. In Pennsylvania, records show turnout from several people who were born in the 19th century. They apparently rose from their graves to vote. Now, all of that is real. We spent all weekend checking it.
4: Look, they fly towards each other. They fly to, oh my God, look, they're moving in for formation.
5: Baby, please answer me. That's scary.

are biological androids, the Greys. You read Ezekiel like three burning wheels laying.

0: A former Canadian government official is warning we may be on the verge of intergalactic war, saying, quote, the Bush administration has finally agreed to let the military build a forward base on the moon, which will put them in a better position to keep track of the comings and goings of visitors from space, and to shoot at them if they so decide.
1: I was introduced to the late Dr. Wernher von Braun in the U.S., the father of rocketry. In my first meeting with him during that first 3.5 hours, he said to me, Carol, you will stop the weaponization of space because there is a lie being told to everyone that the weaponization of space is now first being based upon the evil empire, the Russians. There are many enemies, he said, against whom we're going to build this space-based weapon system, the first of whom was the Russians, which was existing at that time. Then there would be terrorists. Then there would be third world countries. Now we call them rogue nations or nations of concern. Then there would be asteroids. And then he would repeat to me over and over, and the last card, the last card, the last card would be the extraterrestrial threat.
0: Pardon me, I don't mean to interrupt you, but doesn't this make sense? I mean, if in fact there are extraterrestrials and they're buzzing our planet, why wouldn't we want to take steps to defend ourselves from them should they turn hostile?
1: As a military strategist, as a person who worked on the MX missile, which I did later, he said, you will find that there is going to be a spin to find some enemy against whom we have to build space-based weapons. And now we should expect the spin, because he said part of the formula for the intelligence community is if they might have a weapon, then we have to consider that they do have these weapons. So now they do have these weapons. So now we have to build these weapon systems. And that's the formula, except that it's all based on a lie.
2: All right. One more clip, and then I'm going to turn. Oh, sorry. Go ahead.
3: No. I was just saying, wow.
2: You see what I'm saying about Tucker, though?
3: Oh, yeah.
2: It's kind of, I don't know. He's been on the alien kick for a while, and he's like talking about we need a moon base and space weapons, and that was during when Bush was president. Now he's still doing the, I don't know. It's weird. It's weird.
3: Right. Did he start on Fox News, or was he on a different?
2: He used to do a show called Crossfire on CNN, where he was the conservative guy, and they had a liberal guy.
3: Okay.
2: And that was like when Bush, Kerry, and Kerry were running against each other. There's a classic episode of Crossfire where Jon Stewart comes on as a guest and just destroys Tucker and his co-host.
3: Eviscerates him.
2: Yeah. It's like, he's like, I just wanted to come on your show and just tell you, please stop. You're hurting America. It's not that I don't like the it's not that I don't like you or the show. It's just that it's not that it's not a good show. It's just bad. I don't remember. I'm butchering what he says, but it was great. But yeah, Tucker. I mean, and don't get me wrong. I like Tucker's by far the best person on Fox, but I agree with Adam and Mo that he's controlled opposition. And this UFO shit makes me even more suspicious of him. But yeah, you know who Stephen Greer is?
3: I know the name, but I couldn't pick him out on a lineup.
2: So he's like one of the biggest UFO guys, and he's really into, he believes in aliens. He's really into, he's military. Dr. Stephen Greer, I believe he's military or at least ex-military. He's got like, he had really high, he was read in on stuff. He had these credentials, but he's into weird, like he believes you can meditate and summon UFOs to appear in the sky. He has this story where he like saw like UFOs flying and they knew he was traveling to Australia that day, and that's why they flew through the sky to meet him and stuff. He's out there, but he's at the same time, you know, he's a crackpot, but he's credentialed and respected. But anyway, this is, that being said, when you're that, when you believe in aliens and that you're that into UFOs, it's interesting when you sound a lot like Bill Cooper.
4: There's a new video this morning that some say may be proof we're not alone in the universe. A UFO in the form of a bright light is seen descending over the Dome of the Rock in Jerusalem. The video is said to be taken over the weekend. Then suddenly the light shoots up into the sky. There you see it. Another video from a different angle appears to show the light doing the same thing.
5: You can see this thing comes down over the through the valley and it, in the valley, and then it turns and it comes straight. So something traveling that fast, turning at that speed, that low, is just insane.
6: This seems potentially like one of the biggest stories of my lifetime, and I don't care if it's about UFOs or whatever you call it. Something that we don't understand is getting very close to our military aircraft, and the government isn't responding adequately, and I hope you keep sounding the alarm on this.
7: There's a whole fleet of them. Look on the ASA.
2: Tucker!
7: Oh my gosh. It's rotating.
6: I think it will take congressional hearings to get to the bottom of all this.
8: This is the next big thing that they want the public to be afraid of.
9: Well, they fired this electromagnetic weapon. They collided. Two went down near Roswell, and one wasn't found until 1951 up in the northern New Mexico desert.
2: So this is, yeah, Dr. Stephen Greer on InfoWars here.
10: Man.video.
9: Everyone wonders why this conservative Republican president named a five-star general, Eisenhower, said on his last speech to the nation as he left office, beware the military-industrial complex.
11: Oh, we must guard against the acquisition of unwarranted influence, whether sought or unsought, by the military-industrial complex.
9: He wasn't talking about his brethren in the military rank.
12: No, he said a technological elite in control of it.
11: We must also be alert to the equal and opposite danger that public policy could itself become the captive of a scientific, technological elite.
9: People don't realize that Eisenhower, on his watch, lost control of the technology transfer issue around ET spacecraft.
2: That's actually something that people like that Eisenhower speech, like where he talks about the military industrial complex. We must guard against whether sought or unsought or warranted influence by the military industrial complex. Like that whole speech is like way crazier than that, because he's talking about the technocrats and the scientific and elite, the technocratic elite. And
3: yeah,
2: that's the more interesting part to me.
3: Right. Yeah, it's the it's the military industrial complex is just one of many tools in the kit.
2: Yeah. And that farewell address from Eisenhower is up there with that speech from Kennedy about secret societies.
3: Yeah, that's exactly what I was getting ready to say, that I should have, but I didn't, just because it kind of slipped my mind. But to pull those two up side by side, I mean, one of them ended up with his fucking head splattered in Dealey Plaza, you know?
2: Yeah. Spencer and Lorraine are coming on, I think, the end of this month. We're doing a whole JFK episode. I'm excited for that. I've been wanting to do a JFK episode for a while.
3: Hell yeah.
2: Be fun.
3: Love those guys.
2: But yeah, finished up with Stephen Greer. I just think it's so interesting that a guy who's like is into UFOs and believes in aliens, like as into aliens as you can get, is still not being fooled by this blue beam shit.
12: Technological elite in control of it.
11: We must also be alert to the equal and opposite danger that public policy could itself become the captive of a scientific, technological elite.
9: People don't realize that Eisenhower, on his watch, lost control of the technology transfer issue around ET spacecraft. They circled the wagons and cut him out. So that's where I get into the Majority Intelligence Committee, MAJIC. It's pronounced magic, ironically, or not ironically. And that is a blend of both corporate and government programs. And I've met with a number of them who are involved at that level. And they all have this agenda to want to control the world through one calamity after another. And the big one they've been planning is to host sort of an alien threat from outer space. You know, Wernher von Braun back in the 70s on his deathbed told a member of my team that there was a long-term agenda to hoax a threat from outer space so that the sort of the uber global elite, who are really fascists, wanted to take over the planet and unite humanity, not in love and peace or spiritual development or anything nice, but around a fearsome sort of police state conditions, and that they would go through a number of protocols to do that. First, there would be, of course, the Cold War.

0: much gold couldn't help satisfy my soul. I've been down in Texas, in the heart of San Antonio.
1: Now spread out, you characters, out of my way. Let Pappy Kenton have